0: in the afternoon and a remote chance for thundershowers as the high hits 16 degrees with an overnight low of 9. Your low heading into this evening under a partly cloudy sky is also 9 degrees.
1: Right now in Calgary, 12 degrees with shower activity and the wind gusting out of the north-northwest at 53 kilometers an hour. 660 News Time, 6:03.
2: Tragic update today out of southern Alberta. The city of Medicine Hat mourning after an 11-year-old boy died of a suspected drowning following an incident at a local park during a school field trip on Monday.
1: 660's Ariel O'Shea has more in our top story.
3: The 11-year-old boy was the subject of a large-scale search after being reported missing just after 2 p.m. yesterday. Officials confirmed the child was later found in the water of the swim lake at Echo Dale Park and taken to hospital, but he did not survive. Staff Sergeant Darren Loyal with the Medicine Hat Police Service says investigators are reviewing what happened and will speak with those who were there.
4: A review of the whole incident as it occurred, and obviously once we have all that information, which we don't have yet, then we'll conduct a file review and see if there's any best practices or steps or any further steps thereafter.
3: The Medicine Hat Public School Division says it's a tremendous loss for the family, school, and wider community. Cody Edwards is with the school division.
5: At this time, additional details will not be shared out of respect for the family and those closest to this loss. We know there's information circulating, and we ask our community to be mindful of what is shared and to respond with respect and compassion.
3: He says support remains in place for students, staff, and families as the community continues to grieve. In the meantime, all city-run pools, including Kinsman Aquatic Park, Hill and Strathcona Pools, and Crestwood Rec are closed. I'm Ariel O'Shea.
2: If you live in Brayside in southwest Calgary, you may want to check your doorbell cams. Police are looking for a suspect after a man allegedly exposed himself to a bunch of kids at recess today at Brayside School. Happened about 10 this morning. Parents tell 660 News Radio he even tried to grab one of the kids. Calgary police say they are still firming up a suspect's description, but those kids told teachers who called police they're looking for any information, including doorbell camera footage from that area of the city.
1: A huge stash of stolen Lululemon clothing has been found inside a Calgary home. Police say they recovered more than $150,000 worth of merchandise, believed to have been stolen during transport. The discovery happened after officers returned to a Northeast residence to arrest a woman accused of breaching her release conditions. Investigators say the search also uncovered meth, cocaine, cash, and suspected stolen ID documents. Here's Acting Staff Sergeant Mike Schuselnitsky.
6: The stolen property is obviously concerning because it's a significant loss to the vendor and also to the stores that have those items for sale. But also just as important is the amount of controlled substances, including methamphetamine and cocaine and cutting agent. That's always a concern for public safety reasons.
1: A 35-year-old woman faces several charges.
2: After controversy over the parade committee waffling over allowing a pro-Alberta float got nasty, the Sundry Pro Rodeo has scrubbed the parade entirely for this year. Here's 660's Andrea Montgomery.
7: Well, there's billboards, bumper stickers, and now parade floats across Alberta supporting either side of the separation debate. Darby Crouch with the Sundry Pro Rodeo admits a mistake was made when they initially denied entry to a pro-Alberta float. But when the committee decided to reverse course and allow it, the damage was done, and the online bullying had escalated to a point that volunteers were opting out of lending a hand.
8: Just, it's a lot of bullying nature. We're going to show up and take over. You made the wrong decision. You better watch out.
7: People in the community say it's an unfortunate decision for families, but the issue runs deeper than just a parade.
9: I don't think anybody should be threatened. I think this needs to be looked into. Is who's doing the threatening, obviously. It should have led to a dialogue, but we've lost freedom of expression. And this is just the next step along censorship lines.
10: It's sad to see something go backwards. Me growing up in this community, it was a big thing for the kids.
11: Fortunately, it's not going to resolve the issues, and now it's created a bigger issue.
7: The Calgary Stampede and Airdrie's Canada Day Parade say that neither camp has entered a float for those events. I'm Andrea Montgomery.
1: The province is giving a boost in compensation to pharmacists and is putting forth changes to their funding framework. As part of a three-year announcement, pharmacists will see a bump of 3% during each of the next 2 years, while the third year will feature a review of the arrangement. As well, dispensing fees will rise for the first time in over a decade. Eileen Jang, president of the Alberta Pharmacists Association, says there's an increasing demand for pharmacist services.
12: Discussions were detailed and complex, but they were grounded in a common goal, supporting care for Albertans while ensuring long-term sustainability for pharmacist-delivered care.
1: As part of the changes, Albertans will, with stable chronic conditions, will be allowed to have longer prescriptions.

0: In closing, it breached several sections of the Charter, including the right to life, liberty, and security. In his decision, Court of King's Bench Justice Jason Wilkins says he must follow the precedent of a higher court that dismissed a separate injunction which failed to stop the closure of a site in Red Deer.
1: 660 News Time, 608. Calgary's long-term growth plan is under review at council today, and housing is taking center stage. 660's Shilpa Downton has the latest.
2: It's a combination of land use and transportation and outlines priorities for Calgary's growth over the next 30 years.
3: We're talking about higher densities than Toronto and Vancouver in this plan. This is Calgary. We just can't keep trying to force this ideology on them that we just didn't. We're not going to drive cars. We're all going to live in condos. We're not going to have backyards. 100% don't like this.
2: Councillor Dan McLean is suggesting that the working plan gets scrapped and redrawn. And as council reviews it, a new poll is adding another layer to the housing debate. The More Neighbours Calgary survey shows nearly 6 in 10 Calgarians support denser housing, like duplexes in their neighbourhoods. All of this comes with the clock ticking towards August 4th when blanket rezoning expires. I'm Shilpa Downton.
0: Well, in BC's Okanagan tonight, hundreds of residents in West Kelowna ordered to evacuate their homes ahead of a fast-moving wildfire. The Central Okanagan's Emergency Management Center says about 800 people have been forced out by the fire near Okanagan Lake. The 8-hectare blaze is currently burning out of control. Wildfire officials suspect it was caused by human activity. The wildfire discovered shortly after provincial officials said spring showers and a slow start to the season were masking underlying drought and the likelihood of increased fire activity. And WestJet is taking its in-flight service to new heights, announcing a new partnership with Calgary's Toolshed Brewing. Starting July 15th, Toolshed will be the exclusive beer provider on board. Steve McClellan with WestJet says it's about more than just beer.
4: Together, WestJet and Toolshed Brewing are proving that small and large-sized businesses can leverage each other's strengths to create a meaningful and mutually beneficial partnership.
0: There will be three different Toolshed beers to choose from on WestJet. Coming up, traffic, weather, together, 660 News Time, 610.
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0: 660 News Time, 611, traffic and weather together. 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
9: Watch out for a crash still being cleared up in the northeast. This is on northbound Deerfoot Trail, approaching Stony Trail in the left-hand lane and shoulder. You'll have multiple emergency crews on scene. It's going to be a bit of a slow go getting through that. And once you pass through there, you're going to find another slowdown on northbound QE2 from Cross Iron Drive up towards Balzac. That is starting to ease up a bit in terms of volume, but still watch out for that crash and those emergency crews. Watch out for a stalled bus on northbound Center Street at 13th Avenue. Bit of a slow go getting through there. It's blocking the right-hand lane and a bit of a slow go getting out of the downtown core and heading south. We have some lanes blocked off for some urgent utility work on southbound McLeod Trail at 9th Avenue. So that is backing things up towards 5th Avenue right now. See anything else causing problems, crashes, construction? You can always give us a call, 403-291-0066. Now with the weather forecast, here's meteorologist Kevin Stanfield.
10: Partly cloudy heading through the overnight tonight with a low of 9 degrees and a slight chance for thunder showers as we head into this evening. Then it's partly cloudy for Wednesday with north gusts up to 40 kilometers per hour. Could see some afternoon scattered showers and a remote risk for thunder showers as the high hits 16. The better chance for storms is Thursday. Mostly cloudy, afternoon showers, north wind up to 30 kilometers per hour with a high of 18.
0: Right now in Calgary, it's 12 degrees, some showers in the city currently, 660 News Time. 613.
11: 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But today, you just need that...

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3: Good afternoon. It is 12 degrees in the city. Some light showers. I'm Mark Strachik. Here are the top stories right now. Tragic story out of Medicine Hat. An 11-year-old boy has now died in what's believed to be a suspected drowning at a local park. The youngster on a school field trip at the time. Monday afternoon when they disappeared, they weren't found for about an hour, taken to hospital. The Medicine Hat Public School Division releasing statements along with police, who are now taking a closer look into what exactly happened. On BC's Okanagan, hundreds of homes in two West Kelowna neighborhoods have been evacuated after a wildfire sparked up this morning. The Emergency Management Center in the central Okanagan says around 800 people affected, though in an update just coming in, they say that wildfire is now listed as being held, no longer under control, so likely good news for those hundreds of people that were forced to evacuate. It was only a few hours ago, about 4 o'clock there, 2 o'clock this afternoon. 660 News Time, 615. Now 660 Sports from Sportsnet 960 The Fan. Here's Marcus Fitzgerald.
4: Let's get it rolling on your Tuesday. Of course, we're going to start on the pitch where things have just wrapped up in Boston, the first World Cup match for Norway since 1998, and they made it count. A 4-1 victory in their opener over Iraq. Erling Haaland with a pair in this game, or a brace, as they call it. One of the best players in the world. The race for the golden boots at this tournament is underway because Kylian Mbappe of France scored twice earlier in the day. France beat Senegal 3-1. The defending champions, Argentina, Lionel Messi, last dance for him at a World Cup. They will start their tournament coming up in about 45 minutes' time. Looking forward to that one as they battle Algeria in Kansas City. The nightcap this evening, the late one, Austria facing off against Jordan. That matchup in San Francisco. Over to the bigs, the Blue Jays on the field right now. It's an AL East battle at Fenway against the Red Sox. Toronto leading 1-0 through four innings of play. You can catch this one on Sportsnet Plus. A busy night across the bigs. As always, you can find the full slate at sportsnet.ca. Some NHL news. John Tortorella will not be back to coach the Vegas Golden Knights next season. Reportedly, the Knights had a plan in place, a long-term plan in place, when they let go Bruce Cassidy. Torts was just a stopgap, and he still nearly won them a Stanley Cup anyway. The Maple Leafs swapped goaltenders and other things with the Flyers. Joseph Woll for Sammy Arison. Ross Colton traded from Colorado to Nashville today as well. We're still 10 days out from the NHL entry draft. Sports at 15 and 45 past every hour, anytime. Sportsnet.ca.
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3: 660 News Time, 6:18 out in BC. A parent is recounting the moment his daughter was sent to hospital during a school field trip on Monday. 660's Reynaldo Suarez is in Vancouver, reporting the child was one of 12 hurt during this incident at the Cultus Lake Water Park.
6: Darren Nielsen says emotions ran high the moment he got the call. His daughter Isabella was rushed to Abbotsford Hospital. It wasn't until he got there he learned that she'd received an electrical shock while at the water park.
7: When I spoke to some other parents, the same feelings I had on the way to the hospital, they were too. There was one dad who said he's not very emotional, but he was crying on his way to Abbotsford. So, because all you hear is your child was electrocuted here, so that, yeah, you're getting just that the fear, and that's the problem. So it's quite emotional.
6: Mounties last said all children involved are in stable condition. Grade 6 and 7 students from Minnetonka Middle School and Poco slowly, one by one, getting released.
7: The numbness has gone from her leg, and it's great news. So looking forward to seeing her in the next hour or so.
6: I'm Reynaldo Suarez.
3: It looks like Prime Minister Carney saw an opportunity and took it at the G7 today, making some unplanned remarks about the auto market to U.S. President Donald Trump. Our Parliament Hill reporter Cormac McSweeney has more on the hot mic moment.
8: So this is obviously a reference to Canada's deal with China when it comes to Chinese electric vehicles. So Canada pledged to reduce its 100% tariff on these Chinese EVs to 6.1%, but only for the first 49,000 vehicles that come into our country. There is an import cap in place. In turn, China began to lower its retaliatory tariffs on Canadian agricultural products. And so it sounds like Mark Carney was really trying to explain that to Trump, that this is a hard cap, no more than 49,000, because this has been a bit of a sore point over broader trade talks between the U.S. and Canada. We were in lockstep with that 100% tariff until Canada reduced it partially in order to get tariffs lifted on our ag products. So it sounds like things went well there in that conversation between Trump and Carney. It's not yet known whether the two leaders will have a more official one-on-one meeting in the G7 summit, but we do know our trade minister will be meeting with his American representative.
3: G7 continuing tomorrow in France. Well, a federal court judge has dismissed Ghana midfielder Thomas Partey's bid for temporary relief after Canada denied him entry for the World Cup. Soccer player was found inadmissible to Canada as he awaits trial next year in England on 7 counts of rape and 1 count of sexual assault. Partey has pleaded not guilty to all the charges. In the meantime, the 32-year-old remaining in the United States with the Ghana team. Coming up, traffic, weather together, and how much will a Star Wars lightsaber possibly go for at auction? 660 News Time, 621.
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11: The crash in the northeast on northbound Deerfoot Trail approaching Stony Trail has been cleared away, so it is smooth sailing through there, and it looks like you're up to full speed heading out of the city on the northbound QE2 as well. Watch out for a crash in the northeast, though. This is on Rundlehorn Drive at Rundle Cairn Gate. Watch out for emergency crews in that area. We still are dealing with a stalled city bus. This is on northbound Center Street at 13th Avenue, blocking the right-hand lane, not causing huge delays, but just keep an eye out for that one. And we're starting to see some weather delays out there as the rain hitting in the downtown core for sure. But if you're noodling around the city right now, make sure you flip on your lights so other drivers can see you. It looks like limited visibility on our traffic cameras. See anything causing problems, you can always give us a call, 403-291-0066. Let's take turns watering our lawns and landscapes to protect Calgary's water supply. Find your days and times at calgary.ca/windtowater. Now with the weather forecast, here's meteorologist Kevin Stanfield.
12: We'll dip to a low of 9 degrees this evening. Then it's partly cloudy right through Wednesday with afternoon scattered showers possible. North wind 20 to 40 kilometers per hour should be expected as the high reaches 16. It's mostly cloudy Thursday with afternoon showers possible. That comes in with a chance for thunder showers once again. And on Friday, largely sunny as the high reaches 22.
3: Right now in Calgary, it's 11 degrees with showers coming down. 660 News Time, 623.
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3: Well, Hockey Night in Canada NHL broadcast will not return to CBC television next season after nearly 75 years on the network. A sub-licensing agreement between Rogers Communications and CBC that allowed the program to air on the public broadcaster expired at the end of the Stanley Cup playoffs. A longtime host, Dave Hodge, says the show was a long part of the national fabric that was used to draw more viewers and carry more meaning.
14: It used to be watched by more people, and it used to mean more, but it doesn't anymore. And I'm not there anymore. And the world moves on in a lot of ways.
3: Hodge hosted Hockey Night in Canada from 1971 to 1987. Rogers is the parent company of this radio station. Well, sad news about a former NHLer from this province. Kyle Calder has died at the age of 47. His daughter Madison announced the news of her father's passing today in a social media post. The Manville, Alberta native played more than 600 regular season and playoff games as an NHL winger from 1999 to 2009 with five different teams. Calder later coached the LA Junior Kings from 2020 to 2022. The team sang today. Calder died yesterday after a brief illness. Also, some iconic movie props are up for auction. More with the AP's Hiya Panjwani.
15: The Hollywood and Entertainment Signature Auction, presented by Heritage Auctions, will be held from July 13th to 17th. It features iconic items from movies, music, and pop culture. A Luke Skywalker lightsaber from The Empire Strikes Back is expected to fetch at least $1 million at the upcoming auction. Other notable pieces include hats from The Wizard of Oz and Willy Wonka and the Chocolate Factory, hoverboards from Back to the Future 2, and rugs from The Big Lebowski.
16: If I fell in love with you, would you promise to be true?
15: John Lennon's handwritten lyrics for If I Fell will also be up for sale. Bidding for that will start at $500,000. I'm Haya Panjwani.
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25: Another record high on Bay Street today, up by 114 points, 35,389. It was on the plus side for a fourth day. Shares in T-shirt maker Gildan Activewear moving sharply lower today, down by about 19%. Short seller Jehoshaphat Research published a negative report accusing the Canadian company of inflating revenue. Now, Gildan responded by reaffirming its guidance. Gold futures today little changed at $4,331, while oil was lower for a fourth day, down $4.70, $76.05. Bloomberg is reporting Iran will receive broad financial incentives as part of its deal with the U.S., and that includes the right to sell oil immediately, although nothing official has been released as of yet. On Wall Street, a fresh record on the Dow again today ahead of an interest rate announcement tomorrow. The Dow higher by 328 points. It closed above 52,000 for the first time. The S&P down 43 points and the NASDAQ down 307. Now, shares in SpaceX going 3 for 3. That stock today up by more than 5%. It's higher by close to 50% since the debut on Friday. SpaceX is now the fifth largest publicly traded company in the world. Today, it surpassed Amazon. And then shares in Snapchat today down by about 10%. The company unveiled augmented reality glasses, which the CEO says are the next computer. At the Business Center, I'm Chris McCusker.
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6: Good afternoon. It's Tuesday, June 16th. I'm Pete Curtis.
3: And I'm Mark Strachick in Calgary. Showers and 11. Here's what's making news right now.
7: A tragic incident, really.
26: New details are being released about an 11-year-old child who went missing and later died at Echodale Park in Medicine Hat.
27: The parade before the Sundry Pro Rodeo has been canceled after debate over a float.
28: Society becomes so soft and fragile.
27: Led to harassment of volunteers.
6: Alberta pharmacists have a new deal with the Alberta government. Besides a pay increase, it includes something for patients as well.
29: Is City Hall keeping pace with public opinion on housing?
30: These are single-family neighborhoods. It looks like they're going to be densified to the max.
29: Councillors are diving into the Calgary plan, and densification is a hot topic.
31: One last ride at the World Cup for Lionel Messi. The defending champions, Argentina, have their opening match coming up in a little bit. Norway and France victorious so far on the pitch. Sports at 45.
25: Back-to-back record highs on Bay Street. It jumped by more than 100 points today, while the Dow also hit a record. It was up by more than 300. Business at 56.
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6: Traffic and weather together on the ones. In the traffic center, here's Ian Busby.
11: Watch out for a fresh crash in the northeast. This is on northbound Métis Trail approaching Airport Trail. Right-hand lane being blocked off. You have some emergency crews on scene there, so you're going to be pushed over to the left-hand side. Also in the northeast, dealing with a crash on Rundlehorn Drive at Rundlecairn Gate. Watch out for emergency crews in that area. And we have a crash in the northwest on 39th Street at 32nd Avenue. Watch out for emergency crews there as well. We also have a stalled city bus on northbound Center Street at 13th Avenue. This one blocking the right-hand lane, causing a bit of a slowdown getting through there. This rain falling has created some darker conditions out there. Flip on your lights, make sure other drivers can see you and get where you're going safely this evening. 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Now with the weather forecast, here's meteorologist Kevin Stanfield.
8: We run the risk of seeing thundershowers heading into this evening as well. Then it's partly cloudy through Wednesday with scattered showers possible in the afternoon and a remote chance for thundershowers as the high hits 16 degrees with an overnight low of 9. Your low heading into this evening under a partly cloudy sky is also 9 degrees.
3: Right now, some rain and 11 degrees. 660 News Time, 633.
6: An update from Medicine Hat, where police are now saying an 11-year-old boy went missing and died at Echodale Park during a field trip on Monday afternoon.
3: 660's Ariel O'Shea with our top story.
26: Medicine Hat police now say they're investigating the case as a suspected drowning, although they can't be sure until the medical examiner confirms this. Officers, firefighters, and EMS were called just after 2:15 Monday afternoon after the child was reported missing. A coordinated search of the swim lake led crews to the child, who was rushed to hospital but later died. Police say the incident happened during an organized school outing. Here's Staff Sergeant Darren Loyal.
9: It was a school field visit to the location at Echodale, and a tragic incident, really. And as a police service, we're conducting a robust investigation to the exact circumstances.
26: Medicine Hat Public School Division put out a statement saying this will have a significant impact on the community. Here's Cody Edwards, acting superintendent.
10: This is a very difficult time for our school and for our community. Our continued thoughts are with the student's family, friends, classmates, and all those who are feeling the weight of this loss.
26: The school is operating as normal, and they say counselors and families, school liaison workers are available to support students and families. The city of Medicine Hat has shut down all aquatic facilities to allow for a full review of the incident and to support community members affected. I'm Ariel O'Shea.
6: Calgary police investigating after a man reportedly exposed himself to a group of kids during recess outside a Southwest Elementary School this morning. It happened around 10 outside Brayside Elementary School. The students told staff what happened, who called police. One parent tells 660 News Radio the man also tried to grab a young girl. Police say everyone is safe and officers are working to confirm a description. Meanwhile, anyone who witnessed it or knows anything is asked to call police, including anyone who may have doorbell footage from the area at the time.
3: How many Lulus do you have to steal to make up $150,000? Calgary police say a woman has been charged with multiple offenses after nicking about that much Lululemon merchandise, as well as possession of meth, cocaine, illegal tobacco, and ammo for pistol charges. Acting Staff Sergeant Mike Sushelnitsky tells us where the merchandise came from.
12: It was taken from a storage area that was used to store the property before it went out to resale locations.
3: Police were checking in on a curfew violation when they made the discovery of what was in the home. A 35-year-old woman is facing charges.
6: The separatism debate may be coming to a parade route near you. 660's Andrea Montgomery reports the question of whether or not to allow opposing sides of that debate has already forced a cancellation of one community event.
13: The threats just kind of got, and harassment online got out of control.
27: That is Darby Crouch with the Sundry Pro Rodeo. She says this whole thing started when organizers first denied entry to a pro-Alberta float after what they say was a sense of caution. She says since another controversial float went down the route in 2022, they've been a lot more careful about saying yes, but admits a mistake was made this time.
13: There shouldn't have been denied entry in the first place, and we owned up to that. But the threats and the intimidation is coming from that group.
27: Crouch says the cancellation of the whole parade is because volunteers have been harassed online. People in the town call the whole cancellation disappointing.
14: The parents with young kids and the young kids just loved the parade, right?
15: Canceling the parade aren't going to resolve the issues and the problems that we have.
16: I'm fine with free speech, but I don't know. You got to know your audience, and I don't know if that's the time.
27: So is this debate coming to a parade near you? Well, maybe. The Calgary Stampede and Airdrie Canada Day parades, though, say they do not have entrants from either side of the debate registered. But the Forever Canadian Unity Bus did win the award for best entry at Innisfail Parade last weekend. I'm Andrea Montgomery.
3: The Alberta government is announcing more money for the province's pharmacists and changes to their funding framework. It's part of a 3-year deal, the province giving pharmacists 3% raises during each of the first 2 years and will examine rates in year 3. As well, dispensing fees will rise for the first time in over a decade. Eileen Jang, president of the Alberta Pharmacists Association, says the changes are important for stability.
17: And recognizes the role pharmacists play in supporting patients and strengthening primary care across the province.
3: The province also introducing a new compensation model in which pharmacists working in specialized settings like continuing care can offer clinical services. The new framework includes longer prescription refills for Albertans with stable yet chronic conditions.
6: An Alberta judge has dismissed a last-ditch legal effort to halt the closures of two supervised consumption sites in the province. Edmonton lawyer Avnish Nanda applied for an injunction to stall the closures of the sites in Calgary and Lethbridge until the challenge to the decision to wind them down. The Alberta government has been gradually shuttering the facilities across the province, where substance users are given sterile equipment for drug use and staffed supervision in case of an overdose. The judge ruled that he must follow the precedent of a higher court that dismissed a separate injunction which failed to stop the closure of a site in Red Deer. Calgary site of the Sheldon Schumer Center is in the Beltline and is to close at the end of June.
3: Well, as Calgary looks ahead to the next 30 years, a key question is whether City Hall keeping pace with public opinion on housing. More with 660's Shilpa Downton.
29: At City Hall today, councillors are diving into the Calgary Plan. It's a major document combining development and transportation priorities for the next three decades. And housing is taking center stage, more specifically, densification.
30: Evergreen, Shaughnessy, Woodbine, you're looking at half my ward now is going to be like, now all of a sudden, and these are single family neighborhoods, it looks like they're going to be densified to the max.
29: Councillor Dan McLean is suggesting the plan needs to be redrawn. This comes as a new poll by More Neighbours Calgary shows more than 50% of residents are actually comfortable with duplexes and denser housing in their neighbourhoods. Blanket rezoning is set to expire August 4th and no replacement has been outlined yet. I'm Shilpa Downton.
6: Wildfire season has hit BC's Okanagan. Residents in two West Kelowna neighborhoods were being evacuated this afternoon, amounting to about 385 properties and 800 people, thanks to a fast-moving wildfire burning near Okanagan Lake. Authorities now say the fire is being held. The 8-hectare fire is threatening homes in the Lakeview Heights and Casa Loma neighborhoods. Those areas are located just south of the floating bridge connecting West Kelowna to the city of Kelowna. The fire is burning out of control in a regional park, and the suspected source is human-caused. Traffic and weather together in 60 seconds. 660 News Time, 640.
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6: 660 News Time, 641. Time for traffic and weather together on the ones. In the traffic center this evening, here's Ian Busby.
11: Few incidents on the go. We'll start in the northeast where we have a crash on northbound Métis Trail approaching Airport Trail. This one in the right-hand lane. Emergency crews leaving the scene just now, so watch out for these vehicles on the right-hand side, partially blocking that right-hand lane. In the northeast as well, dealing with a crash on Rundlehorn Drive at Rundle Cairn Gate. And in the northwest, we have a crash on 39th Street at 32nd Avenue. We also have a stalled city bus on Center Street at 13th Avenue. It's in the right-hand lane. Keep an eye out for that one. And in the if you're trying to get out of the downtown core and head south, we have lanes blocked off southbound McLeod Trail at 9th Avenue for some emergency utility work. It's a real slow go backed up towards 4th Avenue right now. See anything else causing problems? 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Now with the weather forecast, here's meteorologist Kevin Stanfield.
8: Partly cloudy heading through the overnight tonight with a low of 9 degrees and a slight chance for thunder showers as we head into this evening. Then it's partly cloudy for Wednesday with north gusts up to 40 kilometers per hour. Could see some afternoon scattered showers and a remote risk for thunder showers as the high hits 16. The better chance for storms is Thursday. Mostly cloudy, afternoon showers, north wind up to 30 kilometers per hour with a high of 18.
6: It's currently 10 degrees in Calgary with light rain showers and the wind gusting out of the north at 51 kilometers an hour. Well, after 75 years, Hockey Night in Canada could look and sound different in the fall.
25: In a joint statement, Rogers Sportsnet and the CBC say the public broadcaster will no longer carry NHL broadcasts starting next season. A sub-licensing agreement between Rogers Communications, the parent company of this radio station, and the CBC expired at the end of the Stanley Cup playoffs. Chris Wilson is executive director of CBC Sports.
2: Rogers has great plans for the NHL going forward, and CBC has great plans for a new sports strategy of focusing on Olympic and Paralympic and women's sports and all the things that we've been doing so well as part of being Canada's Olympic broadcaster for so long.
25: A Sportsnet spokesperson also says the CBC still owns the Hockey Night in Canada brand, and more details about programming will be released prior to the start of next season. I'm Chris McCusker.
6: 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Marcus has sports in about 2 minutes and in 60 seconds, the latest headlines. 660 News Time, 644.
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6: Shower activity, windy and 10 degrees in downtown Calgary. Here's what's making news right now. Disturbing details from Medicine Hat, where police are investigating a suspected drowning that happened during a school field trip. Investigators say the 11-year-old boy went missing in Echodale Park on Monday afternoon. Police, firefighters, and EMS were called to the scene, and a coordinated search led to the discovery of the child. The Medicine Hat Public School Division, which is providing counselors to students and families, calls it a tremendous loss for the family, school, and wider community. Calgary police have laid 7 charges against a woman after breaking curfew and breaching release conditions. When they arrived at her northeast home, they noticed drugs and stolen merchandise. The merchandise included about $150,000 worth of Lululemon clothing, believed to have been stolen when it was being transported. The search also uncovered meth, cocaine, cash, and suspected stolen ID documents. Charged is 35-year-old Cassandra Ruby St. Ange. And coming up after sports, the federal government finalizes changes to the country's bail and sentencing laws. Now, 660 Sports, here's Marcus Fitzgerald.
31: How's it going? Coming up at the top of the hour, we get a look at the GOAT in football. Anyway, that'd be Lionel Messi. That's right, playing in his final World Cup. Argentina, the defending champion. Their first match of this tournament coming up after the top of the hour as they take on Algeria in Kansas City. The team that met Argentina in the final the last time around, France, won their opener today 3-1. Kylian Mbappe scoring twice in this one. He is a candidate for the Golden Boot at this tournament. But Erling Haaland has something to say about that as well. The Norwegian with a brace in Norway's victory over Iraq, a 4-1 final that went final a short time ago. Another full day of action on the pitch, but it's not the only thing going on. There's plenty in the bigs on this Tuesday as well. Blue Jays lead the Red Sox 4-0 at Fenway. That's in the sixth inning on Sportsnet Plus. You can see the Mariners and the Orioles on Sportsnet Plus a little later on tonight. The full slate in the bigs, and it is a big one. You can check it out at sportsnet.ca. Over to the NHL, John Tortorella will not be back with the Vegas Golden Knights after stopping in for a couple of months, nearly won them a Stanley Cup. But according to reports, the Golden Knights had some long-term plans after they moved on from Bruce Cassidy. So, Torts is back, I would assume, for now, on the media side of things. Or he will be eventually, you'd think. The Maple Leafs swapped goaltenders and other things with the Flyers. Joseph Woll for Sammy Arison today. Ross Colton traded from Colorado to Nashville as well. We're still 10 days out from the NHL entry draft. Sports at 15 and 45 past every hour. Anytime, sportsnet.ca.
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6: 660 days time, 649. The Carney government's bail and sentencing reforms have become law. The feds say these reforms make bail laws stricter and sentencing laws tougher for repeat and violent offenders. According to Justice Minister Sean Fraser, provincial governments were some of the first demanding the federal government make the changes.
13: They know that there's going to be an obligation on provincial governments to run provincial systems, but they're still asking us to make these changes because they believe it's going to promote public safety. There may be a cost, but there's a unique appreciation which each and every one of my counterparts that cost is well worth it.
6: Bill C-14 makes bail harder to get for those accused of repeat and violent offending by creating new reverse onus rules in certain cases, meaning the accused must show why they should be released. Alberta's workforce is older than ever, bringing new risks and opportunities. As 660's Tim Schutz reports, experts warn preventable illnesses like shingles could sideline seniors and impact the economy.
19: A new national report suggests expanding access to vaccines could keep older workers healthy longer and boost productivity. Teresa Tang, co-founder and CEO of Calgary-based Praxis Health, says for Alberta and the Prairies, that could mean hundreds of millions of dollars back into the economy just by keeping seniors on the job.
20: Looking at the return on investment, and so $1 invested in publicly funded shingles vaccines for adults over 50 plus actually was a return of $1.69.
19: Tang adds preventable conditions like shingles can sideline older employees, impacting productivity. New research shows investing in prevention, including vaccines, could help keep Alberta's seniors working and add significant economic value across the region. I'm Tim Schutz.
6: Coming up in 60 seconds, traffic and weather together, and ahead of the market minute at 56, an entertainment update. 660 News Time, 651.
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6: It's time for traffic and weather together. In the traffic center, here's Ian Busby.
11: Watch out for a crash still being cleared up in the northeast. This is on northbound Métis Trail approaching Airport Trail. They've moved off to the right-hand shoulder as much as they can, but just keep an eye out as you're heading through there. Then in the northwest, watch out for a crash on 39th Street at 32nd Avenue. And then it looks like we have some debris on the road on northbound 14th Street at John Laurie Boulevard. This is in the right-hand turn lane. Keep an eye out as you're heading through there. Not seeing big delays in that area. We've seen a bit of a delay getting out of the downtown core and heading south. We have lanes blocked off due to emergency utility work on southbound McLeod Trail at 9th Avenue. It's going to be backed up into the downtown core. See anything else causing problems? 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Now, latest forecast. Here's meteorologist Kevin Stanfield.
8: We'll dip to a low of 9 degrees this evening. Then it's partly cloudy right through Wednesday with afternoon scattered showers possible. North wind 20 to 40 kilometers per hour should be expected as the high reaches 16. It's mostly cloudy Thursday with afternoon showers possible. That comes in with a chance for thunder showers once again. And on Friday, largely sunny as the high reaches 22.
6: Right now in Calgary, 11 degrees and mainly cloudy. The wind gusting out of the north-northwest at 48 kilometers an hour. In today's entertainment update, another hockey romance is skating onto your TV.
25: You've seen heated rivalry and off-campus. Now get ready for yet another hockey romance series, Icebreaker, the Hannah Grace bestseller about a figure skater and a hockey player who fall in love, is coming to Netflix.
1: It's taken me all these years to realize the laws of time are mine, and they will obey me!
25: Is there a doctor in the house? Season 6 of Only Murders in the Building will have two. Doctor Who stars David Tennant and Jodie Whittaker have both joined the cast, along with Bridgerton's Nicola Coughlin. But I knew it, I knew. Taylor Swift's Toy Story 5 song, I Knew It, I Knew You, has debuted on top of the Billboard Hot 100. It's her 15th number one hit. Only Mariah Carey and the Beatles have had more. Michelle Franzen, ABC News.
6: Pop star Bonnie Tyler is no longer in a coma, but remains very unwell after being hospitalized in Portugal last month. In an update on the singer's official website, doctors say they remain confident Tyler will make a good recovery, but it is going to take time. The 75-year-old Grammy nominee was hospitalized for emergency intestinal surgery last month before being placed in a medically induced coma. Her show has been canceled or postponed through August. Call it the additional cost of being single. Going to the grocery store has gotten more expensive, but even more so if you're shopping for one. Here's 660's Mike Apple.
3: The new State of the Cart grocery spending survey from Interact shows the growing cost of living challenge for Canadians living alone. Single-person households spending a lot more on their grocery bills on a per-person basis than couples and families. Lauren Mostowick is the head of corporate affairs at Interact.
14: Single Canadians don't have the ability to often buy just the ingredients that they need for their meals. And then they also don't have the opportunity to buy in bulk savings that shared households find. The price you're paying per person is higher if you're single. It's about $80 a week per person on groceries if you're in a shared household, and about $102 if you're on your own.
3: And trips to the grocery store might be causing some tensions between couples.
14: Half of couples told us that they do get into those arguments because one person wants to stick to the list and the other one wants to make impulse buys.
3: At the Business Center, I'm Mike Apple.
6: The TSX with a gain of 113 points in the day. The 660 News Radio Market Minutes is coming up next. 660 News Time, 6:56.
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6: 6:60 is time, 6:57. Time now for the Market Minute. Here's Chris McCusker.
25: The CEO at the Royal Bank says rapid technological advancements are fueling an insatiable appetite for all forms of capital. And Dave McKay says his firm still has enough balance sheet capacity to meet lending demand for the artificial intelligence build-out. So McKay told the Bloomberg Newsmakers event in Toronto today, AI will contribute to inflation in the near term, but ultimately will be deflationary as it brings in productivity enhancements. Shares in RBC today up by about 1% on Bay Street. Now, the TSX did close at a record for a second straight day. It was up by 114 points, 35,389. Gold futures today, little changed, closing at 4,331, down by about 18% since the war in Iran started. Oil today lower for a fourth day, down by $4.70 to $76.05. It's dropped by about $14 over that stretch, and it's actually close to the same level it was now when the war began. So that in turn could help inflation. Speaking of inflation on Wall Street, there is an interest rate announcement in the U.S. tomorrow. No change expected. The Dow closed at a record for a second straight day, up by 328 points. The S&P down by 43 and the NASDAQ down 307, a drop here of 1.1%. At the Business Center, I'm Chris McCusker.
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17: Hello, Calgary, and good evening. It is Tuesday, June 16th. I'm Mike Gazzola in the city. Well, we're dealing with some wild weather today. 11 degrees as of now, mostly cloudy, windy conditions outside. Here's what's making news right now.
18: It has had a significant impact on our staff, our families.
26: Police are now saying an 11-year-old boy who went missing and later died at Echodale Park in Medicine Hat was on a school field trip.
27: People aren't going to like this at all. This is massive density. You're not taking into consideration that there's already a lot of growth here.
28: Calgary's long-term growth plan is under review and housing is taking center stage.
29: A wildfire burning near Okanagan Lake has now forced some residents to pack up and leave.
25: Fresh records on the TSX and the Dow today, with the Dow up by more than 300 points and a mixed finish on Wall Street, and oil hits a new multi-month low. Business at 26.
17: 7:01 is the time at the 6:60 Traffic Weather Center. Here's Ian Busby.
9: Watch out for a crash being cleared up in the northeast. This is on northbound Métis Trail approaching Airport Trail. They moved off to the right-hand shoulder, not blocking too much. Light volume through that area, but just keep an eye out as you're passing through that one. Bit of a slow go getting out of the downtown core and heading south. We have lanes blocked off due to emergency utility work on southbound Deerfoot Trail at 9th Avenue. It's backing up into the core getting through there. And we're seeing delays on McLeod Trail around Heritage Drive. You have two-way traffic on Heritage Drive between Haddon Road and McLeod Trail. That work is really slowing things up on the southbound or eastbound side, that is. And we have the left-hand lane blocked off on McLeod Trail, both directions around Bannister Road. That median work slowing things up in that area for the next couple of weeks. See anything else causing problems, mostly smooth sailing otherwise, give us a call, 403-291-0066. 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Right now, purchase a new or pre-owned vehicle and receive a trip of your choice to a Canada or U.S. destination only at Fish Creek Nissan at the corner of McLeod Trail and James McKevitt Road. Now, latest forecast from Environment Canada. A scattered showers continuing overnight, dropping down to a low of 9 degrees. Sun cloud mix with a scattered showers through the afternoon tomorrow. We'll have a high of 15 degrees. Winds gusting between 30 and 50 kilometers per hour into the evening. We'll have a low of 9 degrees once again. 60% chance of showers and a high of 15 degrees on Thursday. Back to sunshine and 21 degrees for Friday. Right now, it is mostly cloudy and windy, gusting between 30 and 41 kilometers per hour, sitting at 12 degrees in Calgary.
17: Thank you very much, Ian. 660 News Time, 7:03. Well, this evening we do start outside the city. Some new details coming forward about an 11-year-old boy who passed away after going missing in a Medicine Hat Park on Monday afternoon. As 660's Ariel O'Shea reports, it happened during a school field trip.
26: The child was reported missing from Echo Dale Regional Park around 2:15 p.m., triggering a search involving police and emergency crews. He was found just after 3:30 p.m. and taken to hospital, where he later died of his injuries. Staff Sergeant Darren Loyal with Medicine Hat Police says the boy was taking part in a school field trip.
10: A coordinated search effort was launched, which included the fire service, and they were doing a methodical water search in the swim lake, and that ultimately led to locating the child in the water.
26: Acting Superintendent Cody Edwards with the Medicine Hat Public School Division says the tragedy has had a profound impact on the school community.
18: It has had a significant impact on our staff, our families. We operate as a family, and the counseling and supports available are there for people to access.
26: The cause of death still needs to be confirmed by the Office of the Chief Medical Examiner. The incident has led to the City of Medicine Hat shutting down all municipal pools and aquatic facilities while officials review what happened. Echo Dale Regional Park will also remain closed during the investigation. I'm Ariel O'Shea.
17: Well, it's being touted as more money for Alberta pharmacies as part of a new three-year deal with the province, along with changes to their funding framework. Compensation for pharmacies will rise 3% during each of the next 2 years, while an examination of rates, that is, will take place in the third year. The province also announcing a boost in dispensing fees for the first time in over a decade. Aileen Jang is president of the Alberta Pharmacists Association, and she says she has seen firsthand a growing demand for services from herself as well as colleagues.
11: Pharmacies embedded in communities and are often one of the most accessible parts of the health system. To continue providing that care, pharmacies need funding certainty.
17: Now, changes also include longer prescription refills for Albertans with stable chronic conditions, and pharmacists working in specialized settings such as continuing care will offer clinical services under a new compensation model. 660 News Time, 7:05. Okotoks RCMP now investigating repeated vandalism at a Sheep River home, allegedly linked to a major child exploitation investigation. Hennessaid with more.
12: This home in Okotoks Sheep River neighborhood has been repeatedly vandalized in recent days after police charged a man following the discovery of more than 500,000 child sexual exploitation files earlier this month. 35-year-old Corey Earhart was charged with possessing and accessing child sexual abuse materials following a lengthy investigation. Neighbors tell City News the case has sparked public outrage online, with social media posts linking the Sheep River home to Earhart, though they say he no longer lives there. The property has since been vandalized multiple times, as seen by broken eggs, broken windows at the property, and most recently, spray paint damage reported Sunday night.
1: I think it ruins it for everybody else who lives in the neighborhood. It does absolutely nothing because he's already under the eye of the law. I think it just makes it so that it's uncomfortable for the neighbors who live here, and it also encourages copycats.
12: Hannah Said, City News, Okotoks.
17: Well, Calgary police now investigating after a man allegedly exposed himself to students outside Brayside School at around 10 this morning. Police saying a group of students reported the incident to staff, who then called it in. All of the children are safe, but parents telling 660 News Radio the man also tried to grab a young girl. Officers now working to confirm these details, including a suspect description. Police are asking anyone who saw what happened or has doorbell footage from that area to give them a call. Well, more than $150,000 worth of stolen Lululemon merchandise has now been recovered from a Northeast Calgary home. Police saying officers were carrying out an arrest warrant when they spotted suspected stolen property in plain view and then launched a search that also turned up the findings of several drugs. Acting Staff Sergeant Mike Sushalinski telling us what will happen next in regards to those stolen goods.
3: The items were seized by police as part of the evidence seized and that contribute to the trial process and the charges that were laid. So until that process is over, it will remain with Calgary Police Evidence and Property.
17: In the meantime, a 35-year-old woman now facing 7 charges. Well, there are big decisions ahead at Calgary City Hall as the city's long-term growth plan comes under review, and it's happening just weeks before a major shift in housing rules. 660 Shilpa Downton with more.
28: The Strategic Committee is currently reviewing the Calgary plan, a roadmap for growth built with input from 10

0: Earlier today in the afternoon regarding a tornado in southeastern Alberta. Shortly prior to 4 p.m., Environment Canada sending out an emergency phone text that said a tornado was in the mobile coverage area of Medicine Hat. People were advised to take cover if a weather threat approached them and to shelter from flying debris if they were outside. We've asked Medicine Hat police if there were any reports of damage, but they said they had nothing to make a statement about. And we look to the west in BC. Two West Kelowna neighborhoods now being evacuated due to a fast-moving wildfire, which has forced the evacuation of more than 350 homes at this time. 660's Ben Bugera telling us the fire has forced a local state of emergency to be declared.
1: And West Kelowna Fire Chief Jason Brolin says so far they're making good progress on the blaze, which is burning close to several homes in the Casa Loma and Lakeview Heights neighborhoods.
2: We had homes where the fire was literally impinging on the outside of the building, and it was stopped by fire crews who were deployed into the neighborhood saving those homes.
1: Brolin says crews do believe the fire is suspicious in nature. Public information officer with the Central Okanagan EMC, Jason Lusu, says they're still in a holding pattern with unpredictable weather in the area.
3: There is a fair amount of wind blowing here in the Central Okanagan right now, rattling the leaves on the trees and waving branches around.
1: Now the evacuations for the Callamore Park wildfire, which is burning right on the ledge of Okanagan Lake, are just south of the floating Bill Bennett Bridge that leads right into the heart of Kelowna. I'm Ben Bugera.
0: Coming up in 60 seconds, we have traffic and weather.
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0: 11 minutes after 7 is the time at the traffic center. Here's Ian Busby.
6: We have a crash being cleared up in the northeast. This is on northbound Métis Trail approaching Airport Trail off to the right-hand shoulder. Not really blocking things, but just keep an eye out as you're passing through there. Also in the northeast, we have a new road configuration on Country Hills Boulevard from Barlow Trail to 36th Street. Two-way traffic on the north side there. Expect those closures and delays to last into the summertime. Also in the northeast, building construction has the right-hand lane blocked off. Northbound Edmonton Trail at First Avenue, a bit of a slow go getting up the hill from the downtown core. See anything else causing problems? Give us a call, 403-291-0066. 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Now, latest forecast from Environment Canada. A bit of a shower overnight. It will clear out for the morning, a low of 9 degrees. Mostly cloudy and windy tomorrow, a high of only 15 degrees. Some scattered showers through the afternoon with a risk of a thunderstorm. Winds gusting between 30 and 50 kilometers per hour, cooling off to 9 degrees overnight again. 60% chance of showers and a high of 15 again on Thursday. Sunny and a high of 21 on Friday. That's the nicest day of the coming week. Right now, mostly cloudy, sitting at 12 degrees in Calgary.
0: Thank you very much, Ian. 660 News Time, 7:13. Well, the federal government sweeping bail and sentencing reforms in Bill C-14 have now become law. There are over 80 targeted changes to the criminal code, making bail harder to get for those accused of repeat and violent offenses. Xiaoli Li with more.
7: The Attorney General and Justice Minister saying it's now up to provinces and judges to carry it out.
8: Provincial governments were some of the first demanding the federal government make these changes. They know that there's going to be an obligation on provincial governments to run provincial systems, but they're still asking us to make these changes because they believe it's going to promote public safety.
9: Courts are required to consider more factors at bail hearings, including if

0: the alleged crime involves random violence or if the accused is involved in other cases. But for conservatives, this is not enough.
1: Yes, C-14 did something. It may have taken a small step. We don't want to take a small step. We want to solve the problem. You still have the remnants of Bill C-75 that deal with release on the least onerous conditions. You also have Bill C-5 that allows people who do drive-by shootings to serve their sentence on house arrest.
0: Shally Lee, City News, Ottawa.
2: Coming up after the break, we are going to look over some of our top stories for this Tuesday. A look at sports as well. Toronto taking on Boston when it comes to the MLB on the diamonds. And of course, the latest when it comes to the FIFA World Cup. Marcus Fitzgerald, he has our sports rundown. It's all coming up after the break.
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2: Hello, Calgary, and good evening. Thank you for joining us. It's Tuesday, June 16th. I'm Mike Gazzola in the city. 12 degrees, mostly cloudy. Those wind gusts coming in at 41 kilometers per hour. Here's what's making news right now. An 11-year-old boy has now passed away in a suspected drowning during a school field trip in southeastern Alberta. Police saying they did start to receive calls on Monday afternoon about a child missing at Echo Dale Regional Park in Medicine Hat. Police officers, officials, and park staff all searching the area, and they were able to find the boy in the water within an hour. However, he was pronounced dead at the hospital. Now the city says there will be a thorough review on what exactly happened. Albertans could soon start seeing their prescriptions cost a little bit more. Primary Health Minister Justin Wright says the government has signed a new three-year funding agreement with pharmacists. And as part of the deal, Alberta is increasing dispensing fees for the first time in a decade. Also coming up after sports.
7: After 12 children continue to recover in hospital after receiving an electrical shock at Cultus Lake Water Park on Monday, we speak to one of the parents whose daughter was rushed to hospital.
2: And from Sportsnet 960, the fan, Marcus Fitzgerald.
8: Third match out of four on the day, the FIFA World Cup out in Kansas City, where I'm sure they're calling it Kansas City Stadium, but North American sports fans know it as Arrowhead, the home of the NFL's Chiefs. Anyway, the GOAT, Lionel Messi, out there with Argentina. It's his last World Cup, we assume, anyway. He scored for a moment there, but it was taken off the board just a few minutes in. So it's scoreless between the defending champ Argentina and Algeria in the first half. Maybe Messi is a threat for the golden boot at this tournament. He's got some competition, though. Kylian Mbappe scoring twice. It was France over Senegal, 3-1. Erling Haaland with a couple of goals for Norway a little earlier as well. The Norwegians playing their first World Cup game since 1998. So they made up for lost time. It was a blowout victory, 4-1 over Iraq, Austria, and Jordan. That's the nightcap from San Francisco. Tonight we'll have eyes on all that for you this evening. Baseball, lots of it, including the Blue Jays on Sportsnet Plus. They lead the Red Sox 4-0 in the eighth inning of play. Mariners and the Orioles, you can catch that on Sportsnet Plus as well. That's coming up in a little bit. Some NHL news. John Tortorella will not be back with the Vegas Golden Knights. It was, it turns out, just a stopgap, even though he almost won them a Stanley Cup. Ross Colton traded from Colorado to Nashville today as well. We're still 10 days out from the NHL entry draft. Sports at 15 and 45 past every hour anytime. Sportsnet.ca.
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2: This is 660 News Radio. I'm Mike Gazzola. Looking to the West, a BC parent is now recounting the moment his daughter was sent to the hospital during a school field trip yesterday. As Reynaldo Suarez reports, she was one of 12 children hurt during an incident at Cultus Lake Water Park.
12: Darren Nielsen says emotions ran high the moment he got the call. His daughter Isabella was rushed to Abbotsford Hospital. It wasn't until he got there he learned that she'd received an electrical shock while at the water park.
13: When I spoke to some other parents, the same feelings I had on the way to the hospital, they were too. There was one dad who said he's not very emotional, but he was crying on his way to Abbotsford. So when, because you all you hear is your child was electrocuted here. So that, yeah, you gain just that the fear. And that's the problem. So it's quite emotional.
12: Mounties last said all children involved are in stable condition. Grade 6 and 7 students from Minnetonka Middle School and Poco slowly, one by one, getting released.
13: The numbness has gone from her leg, and it's great news.
12: I'm Reynaldo Suarez.
2: Looking to the east now, Toronto police have a mystery on their hands, looking for who is bankrolling groups of young people to carry out a bunch of shootings across the greater Toronto area. Arrests have been made and charges also laid, including in the death of a Toronto police officer. 660's Richard Southern following the story.
14: Who's the mystery actor hiring gunmen? That's what Toronto police are trying to find out. Investigators say they've linked multiple shootings, including the one at the U.S. consulate in March, and perhaps ones targeted at synagogues and Jewish schools, to a gun-for-hire network. Police Chief Myra Demke says the shooters were hired via messaging apps.
15: Young people are hired to carry out attacks against various targets. And in order to get paid, they're required to film their attacks.
14: Who's behind it, though, police don't know.
15: Who's paying for this? This is what we are trying to determine.
14: He says whoever it is, they're looking to create a sense of fear. Police have arrested several gunmen as part of this investigation, including the suspect who they say shot and killed a Toronto police officer last week.
15: The suspect in Constable Pinizzato's death will be charged with first-degree murder.
14: Two weapons found in that apartment have been linked to 28 shootings. Richard Southern, News Radio.
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18: I'm Ian Busby. Some emergency utility work slowing things down getting out of the downtown core and heading south. We have lanes blocked off on southbound McLeod Trail at 9th Avenue. It's going to be a bit of a squeeze getting through there. In the southwest, we have construction at the intersection of 17th Avenue at 14th Street that has lane closures. There's two-way traffic on 14th Street between 17th and 15th Avenues. It's going to be slow going getting through that area. Also in the southwest, building construction has the left-hand lane blocked off on westbound 11th Avenue between 2nd and 4th Streets. You have two-way traffic on 2nd Street between 11th and 12th Avenue, so a slow go getting through there as well. See anything else causing problems? 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Now, long-range forecast from Environment Canada. Quite a bit of rain expected over the next 7 days. We'll have a brief bit of sunshine, though. Mostly cloudy this evening with scattered showers overnight. A low of 9 degrees. Scattered showers and strong winds tomorrow. A high of 15 degrees. We have a risk of a thunderstorm later in the day. 60% chance of showers on Thursday with a high of 15 degrees. Sunny and 21 for Friday. Sun cloud mix and 20 degrees on Saturday with another 60% chance of showers. Same goes for Sunday with a high of 16 degrees. Sun cloud mix and 20 degrees on Monday. Right now, it is mostly cloudy and windy, sitting at 12 degrees in Calgary.
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2: I'm Mike Cazola. This is 660 News Radio. Stateside FBI investigators are combing through the online activity of five men after law enforcement busted what they described as an active plot to target the White House UFC fight over the weekend.
22: 19-year-old Tyson Proper from Knox County, Ohio, charged with conspiring against the United States and attempted murder. The alleged plot discovered after Proper's mother contacted police just 4 days before the UFC event, noting concern about her son's recent conduct, including firearms purchases and communicating with certain individuals online who express ultra-religious and anti-government sentiments. The charges also lay out anger about the Epstein files and billionaires.
2: And that was ABC's Pierre Thomas reporting. Overseas, a Russian warship has fired warning shots towards a British yacht in international waters between Britain and France.
23: The yacht's understood to have been 20 nautical miles south of the Isle of Wight when it came close to the Russian warship. The Defense Ministry in Moscow said its frigate had made several attempts to contact the crew, first by radio, then with flares and sound signals, before shots were fired preemptively into the water. The Russian ship is believed to have been in the channel for several weeks, escorting sanctioned vessels. It was being monitored by the Royal Navy, which sent a patrol boat to check on the yacht's crew, reported to be a couple in their 60s who were unharmed.
2: That was Caroline Hawley looking at the details. And back closer to home, Hockey Night in Canada will not air on the CBC next season.
24: Rogers Sportsnet and the CBC say in a joint statement the public broadcaster will no longer carry NHL broadcasts. Hockey Night has aired for nearly 75 years on CBC television. A sub-licensing agreement between Rogers Communications and the CBC, which allowed the program to air on the network, expired at the end of the Stanley Cup playoffs.
2: That was Lisa Laporte reporting. Now, it said the two sides did not extend the partnership for the 2026-27 campaign, the first year of a 12-year, $11 billion broadcast rights deal with the NHL. Rogers Sports and Media is the parent company of this radio station.
0: price for oil closed to a fresh three-month low today. It was lower for a fourth day, down $4.70, $76.05. On word, the U.S. and Iran have a peace deal, and the Strait of Hormuz is set to reopen. Now, the thing is, the text of the Memorandum of Understanding has still not been released. And there are some skeptics out there who wonder about how all of this is going to play out. And some of those skeptics are from inside the Trump administration. Secretary of State Marco Rubio, Defense Secretary Pete Hegseth, and CIA Director John Ratcliffe have expressed concerns about the arrangement. Markets finished the day mixed and another record closing high on the Dow. It was up by 328 points, closing above 52,000 for the first time. The S&P was down 43, the NASDAQ down 307. Now on the TSX, it closed at a record for a second straight day, up by 113 points. 35,389. Gold futures today little changed at 4,331. And then shares in Group Dynamite saw the worst day ever after the retailer reported earnings. The stock down by about 30.
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2: Hello, Calgary, and good evening. Thank you for joining us. It is Tuesday, June 16th. I'm Mike Gazzola. In the city, 12 degrees, light rain showers, windy conditions outside. Here's what's making news right now.
4: This is a very difficult time for our school and for our community.
5: An 11-year-old boy has died following a suspected drowning at a Medicine Hat Park. New details coming up.
25: Big decisions ahead at City Hall with Calgary's long-term growth plan under review.
26: We're talking about higher densities than Toronto and Vancouver in this plan.
25: And the housing debate is heating up again.
27: Well, you can't have a parade without volunteers.
28: Volunteers didn't sign up for this.
27: Bullying and harassment over a pro-Alberta float is why the Sundry Pro Rodeo Association has decided to cancel theirs.
29: Pack up and leave now. That as a wildfire continues to burn near a residential area in the central Okanagan.
8: Turns out defending champion Argentina will have to deal with a little bit of adversity. Algeria has come to play against Lionel Messi and company. We'll get into all that and the day on the pitch as well in sports at 45.
0: The Dow hit a record again today. It jumped by more than 300 points in a mixed finish on Wall Street. And another record on the TSX even as oil dropped. Business at 56.
2: 7:31 is the time at the 660 Traffic Center. Ian Busby.
18: Not looking too bad out there overall. We don't have any incidents on the go. Looks like the rain has kind of swept through the city. But if it's heading east, just watch out if it's hitting your area right now. We do have some construction zones slowing things up in a couple of spots. So in the southeast, bridge work on McLeod Trail at Bannister Road has the left-hand lane blocked off in both directions. Really slow going on the southbound side. All that work is going to be going on until the end of June. Also in the southeast, work slowing things down on Glenmore Trail at Deerfoot Trail. Some lane squeezes and speeds reduced through that area. And then in the southeast as well, crews realigning Deerfoot Trail at the Iverstrong Bridge. You have some lane channels and speeds reduced through that zone. Expect delays in that area on occasion. And it's a bit of a squeeze going from Bow Bottom Trail and Anderson Road onto Deerfoot Trail. See anything else causing problems, crashes, construction, give us a call, 403-291-0066.
7: 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Now, latest forecast from Environment Canada. Mostly cloudy throughout the evening. A few showers overnight, dropping down to a low of 9 degrees. Mostly cloudy and windy tomorrow. High of only 15 degrees. We'll have some scattered showers through the afternoon with the risk of a thunderstorm. Winds gusting between 30 and 50 kilometers per hour. Cooling off to 9 degrees overnight. 60% chance of showers and 15 again on Thursday. Sunny and a high of 21 on Friday. Right now, it's mostly cloudy and 12 degrees, but winds are gusting between 25 and 37 kilometers per hour in Calgary.
2: Thank you very much, Ian. 660 News Time, 7:33. Well, we begin with a sad update out of southern Alberta. The city of Medicine Hat now mourning after an 11-year-old child died of a suspected drowning following an incident at Echo Dale Park during a school field trip yesterday. 660's Ariel O'Shea with more.
5: The 11-year-old boy was the subject of a large-scale search after being reported missing just after 2 p.m. yesterday. Officials confirmed the child was later found in the water of the swim lake at Echo Dale Park and taken to hospital, but he did not survive. Staff Sergeant Darren Loyal with the Medicine Hat Police Service says investigators are reviewing what happened and will speak with those who were there.
9: A review of the whole incident as it occurred, and obviously once we have all that information, which we don't have yet, then we'll conduct a file review and see if there's any best practices or steps or any further steps thereafter.
5: The Medicine Hat Public School Division says it's a tremendous loss for the family, school, and wider community. Cody Edwards is with the school division.
10: At this time, additional details will not be shared out of respect for the family and those closest to this loss. We know there's information circulating, and we ask our community to be mindful of what is shared and to respond with respect and compassion.
5: He says support remains in place for students, staff, and families as the community continues to grieve. In the meantime, all city-run pools, including Kinsman Aquatic Park, Hill and Strathcona Pools, and Crestwood Rec are closed. I'm Ariel O'Shea.
2: Well, the province says they are putting out a boost in compensation to pharmacies and also putting forth changes to their funding framework. As part of a three-year announcement, pharmacies across Alberta will bump up We'll see a bump up of 3% during each of the next 2 years, while the third year will feature a review of that arrangement. The dispensing fees in the meantime will also rise for the first time in over a decade in Alberta. Aileen Zhang, president of Alberta Pharmacists Association, says there's an increasing demand for pharmacist services right now.
11: Discussions were detailed and complex, but they were grounded in a common goal: supporting care for Albertans while ensuring long-term sustainability for pharmacist-delivered care.
2: As part of the changes, Albertans with stable chronic conditions will be allowed longer prescription refills, and under a new compensation model, pharmacists working in settings like continuing care can offer clinical services as well. Outside the city of Calgary, following the arrest of 35-year-old Corey Earhart earlier this month, the man who was caught with more than 500,000 child sexual exploitation files, his Okotoks home continues to be vandalized. As Henna Said reports, this has led to another police investigation while the community tries to make sense of it all.
12: RCMP would not confirm the address of the accused, but say they are investigating several reports of mischief at a residence in the Sheep River neighborhood in Okotoks. While some neighbors declined to speak, others say the situation has divided opinion in the community as emotions remain high.
13: With two young kids at home and just being in the area, it's definitely a shell shock, because we've been taking our kids to these parks for like last 3 years since she was born. So ever since we found out about this, I'm kind of surprised that it hasn't been taken care of a little bit more urgently.
12: Through news releases and word of mouth, police are reminding residents that allegations and criminal charges must be dealt with through the justice system. And anyone with information about the vandalism is asked to contact RCMP. Henna Said, City News, Okotoks.
2: 660 News Time 737. Well, if you live in Braeside, you may want to check your doorbell camera if you have one. Police are looking for a suspect after a man allegedly exposed himself to a bunch of kids at recess today at Braeside School, which happened at around 10 a.m. Parents telling us at the news station here, 660 News Radio, that he even tried to at one point grab one of the kids. Now, police say they are still firming up a suspect description right now, but those kids telling teachers what happened, and then police were called about the incident. They are looking for information, including that doorbell camera footage or any more information, any witnesses from the area urged to come forward. Well, Calgary's long-term growth plan is under review at council today, and housing taking center stage at it all. 660 Shilpa Downton with more.
25: It's a combination of land use and transportation and outlines priorities for Calgary's growth over the next 30 years.
26: We're talking about higher densities than Toronto and Vancouver in this plan. This is Calgary. We just can't keep trying to force this ideology on them that we just didn't. We're not going to drive cars. We're all going to live in condos. We're not going to have backyards. 100% don't like this.
25: Councillor Dan McLean is suggesting that the working plan gets scrapped and redrawn. And as council reviews it, a new poll is adding another layer to the housing debate. The More Neighbours Calgary survey shows nearly 6 in 10 Calgarians support denser housing, like duplexes in their neighbourhoods. All of this comes with the clock ticking towards August 4th when blanket rezoning expires. I'm Shilpa Downton.
2: Well, after some controversy over the parade committee waffling over allowing a pro-Alberta float turned for the worse, the Sundry Pro Rodeo has now scrubbed the parade altogether for this year. Andrew Montgomery has more on this turn of events.
27: Well, there's billboards, bumper stickers, and now parade floats across Alberta supporting either side of the separation debate. Darby Crouch with the Sundry Pro Rodeo admits a mistake was made when they initially denied entry to a pro-Alberta float. But when the committee decided to reverse course and allow it, the damage was done and the online bullying had escalated to a point that volunteers were opting out of lending a hand.
14: It's a lot of bullying nature. We're going to show up and take over. You made the wrong decision. You better watch out.
27: People in the community say it's an unfortunate decision for families, but the issue runs deeper than just a parade.
15: I don't think anybody should be threatened. I think this needs to be looked into. Is who's doing the threatening, obviously. It should have led to a dialogue.
16: It's sad to see something go backwards.
17: Fortunately, it's not going to resolve the issues, and now it's created a bigger issue.
27: The Calgary Stampede and Airdrie's Canada Day Parade say that neither camp has entered afloat for those events. I'm Andrea Montgomery.
2: Coming up after the break, we have traffic and weather.
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2: 7:41 is the time at the traffic center. Mr. Ian Busby.
18: Not looking too bad out there for a Tuesday evening drive. We don't have any incidents on the go, knock on wood. Let's get through the rest of the evening nice and safely. We do have construction slowing things down in a couple of areas. So in the northwest, utility work has it down to one lane getting through on eastbound 16th Avenue at Home Road. And also in the northwest, we have flood barrier work that has the right-hand lane blocked off on eastbound Memorial Drive from 10th Street to Center Street. That work is going to last until the end of June. And both of those spots are seeing moderate delays right now. See anything else causing problems, crashes, construction? You can always give us a call, 403-291-0066.
7: 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Now, latest forecast from Environment Canada. A bit of a smattering of showers overnight. We're going to drop down to 9 degrees before morning. Mostly cloudy and windy tomorrow. High of only 15 degrees. Scattered showers through the afternoon with a risk of a thunderstorm. Winds gusting between 30 and 50 kilometers per hour. Cooling off to 9 degrees overnight. 60% chance of showers and 15 again on Thursday. Sunny and a high of 21 on Friday. Right now, mostly cloudy with strong winds sitting at 12 degrees in Calgary.
2: Thank you very much, Ian. 660 News Time, 743. We look to the west in BC. Two West Kelowna neighborhoods now being told to pack up and leave as a wildfire continues to burn. As Ben Bugera reports, a local state of emergency remains in place for the area, with nearly 400 households forced to evacuate.
3: And the impacted neighborhoods are the Casa Loma and Lakeview Heights areas. Jason Broland is West Kelowna's fire chief.
4: Cause of the fire remains under investigation. We do have a team of fire investigators from multiple agencies that are looking at the cause. It is suspicious at this time.
3: Jason Lusu with the Central Okanagan Emergency Management Center says a muster station has been set up at the West Bank Lions Hall to receive evacuees.
6: We're going to continue to watch the weather, continue to watch the situation on the ground, and actively fight the fire and do everything we can to control it.
3: Now, if you know the area, the evacuations are just south of the floating Bill Bennett Bridge, which takes you right into downtown Kelowna. The BC Wildfire Service says there are more than a dozen active wildfires across the province at the moment. I'm Ben Bugera.
2: And the Liberal government's long-awaited bail and sentencing reforms have now become law. Bill C-14 has over 80 targeted changes to the criminal code, making it more difficult for repeat and violent offenders to get bail. While conservatives say it's not enough, some are raising concerns about the direction this is taking when it comes to Canada's justice system. Xiaoli Li with more.
8: Our worry is we're heading toward a system where you're innocent, but you're in jail 3-4 years until you have a chance to see a courtroom.
21: But the Canadian Civil Liberties Association warns this will inevitably lead to an increase in prison populations. The CCLA estimates 76% of those in prison are people denied bail and have yet to go to trial. Shakir Rahim has testified to the House and Senate on C-14, and he doesn't believe it would survive a constitutional challenge.
8: This bill likely has serious constitutional problems with it. It applies to people who have never been convicted of a criminal offense in their life, and it applies to people who are not the kind of high-risk repeat violent offender that we've heard about.
21: Xiaoli Li, City News, Ottawa.
2: Coming up after the break, we are going to look over some of our top stories. We're going to check in with Marcus Fitzgerald. Of course, he's watching some soccer once again. A bunch of games today in the FIFA World Cup. Argentina right now on the pitch. So we're going to look at the latest there. Marcus Fitzgerald, he has sports for us. It's all coming up after the break.
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2: Hello, Calgary, and good evening. Thank you for joining us. It is Tuesday, June 16th. I'm Mike Gazzola in the city. Well, we're dealing with some wet weather today. Right now, 12 degrees, light rain showers, and those wind gusts being tracked at 37 kilometers per hour. Here's what's making news right now. Just a tragic story out of Medicine Hat this week. An 11-year-old boy has now passed away in a suspected drowning at a local park. The youngster was on a school field trip at the time on Monday when they disappeared. They were later found about an hour later in the water and then rushed to the hospital and then later pronounced dead. An investigation is now underway as to how this all happened. In Ottawa, bail reform is taking shape. Bill C-14 receiving royal assent and becoming law yesterday. The legislation makes it more difficult to get bail for a variety of crimes, including some vehicle theft, extortion, and human trafficking. It also allows for consecutive sentences for repeat violent offenders and a string of other crimes as well. Also coming up after sports.
0: Toronto's police chief says a shooting for hire ring has been uncovered.
5: And in order to get paid, they're required to film their attacks.
0: How the shooters were hired via messaging apps and the mystery of who's behind it.
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9: Another day on the pitch of the FIFA World Cup and the race for the Golden Boot. I think we can start it now because Kylian Mbappe scored twice for France and France's win over Senegal today. Erling Haaland scored twice as well. And now Lionel Messi, playing in what we assume is his final World Cup, has the goal for Argentina, who lead Algeria 1-0 in the first half in Kansas City. That's not the last match of the night. There is still one more to come from San Francisco. Austria and Jordan going head-to-head. Team Canada, of course, in Vancouver this week. They've got Qatar coming up on Thursday, Switzerland the following week, and as we talked about yesterday, top spot in the group is definitely in play. Every team in the group with a single point going into the action a little later on this week. If soccer's not your thing, that's okay. There's a little bit of baseball. Blue Jays lead the Red Sox 6-1, and you know what? It just went final. The Blue Jays pick up a win there. You might have seen it on Sportsnet Plus. You can also find the Orioles and the Mariners on Sportsnet Plus, just getting underway. Some other winners, the Nationals and the Phillies. The full slate, the full MLB slate, can be found at sportsnet.ca. Some hockey news. John Tortorella is not going to be back with the Vegas Golden Knights. Turns out it was just a temporary plan, even though Torts nearly won them a Stanley Cup. The NHL entry draft still 10 days out. The PWHL draft goes tomorrow. The Vancouver Golden Eyes have the top selection. Sports at 15 and 45 past every hour, anytime. 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
2: I'm Mike Cazola. You're listening to 660 News Radio. 12 young students in BC are recovering after receiving electric shocks during a school field trip to Cultus Lake Water Park yesterday. One father now recounting the terrifying moment he learned his daughter was among the injured children that was rushed to the hospital. Reynaldo Suarez with more.
25: You don't know what to expect.
26: Darren Nielsen says he was only informed that his daughter Isabella had been rushed to Abbotsford Regional Hospital. Once he got there, he says a lot of other parents were in tears after hearing their kids had received an electric shock while at the water park.
25: Lost some numbness in her leg, and so when I was expecting to get to the hospital, I was just expecting the worst for burns. So when I got there, I was pleasantly surprised that she gave me the thumbs up and that she was in good spirits.
26: The grade 6 and 7 students at Minnetonka Middle School in Port Coquitlam are slowly being released from hospital one by one.
25: Two were discharged yesterday earlier, and 8 were kept overnight for further observation.
26: He says one of his biggest concerns is how exactly this happened. Now the water park itself will be closed for another day or two. I'm Reynaldo Suarez.
2: Looking to Ontario now, arrests have been made in several shootings around Toronto where encrypted apps are being used to hire youth to carry out violent crimes. The question remains, who is hiring them? 660's Richard Southern following the story.
0: Police say they've uncovered a gun-for-hire network in the GTA.
1: Violence that is planned and paid for through encrypted messaging apps.
0: Toronto Police Chief Myron Dempkey says the force has linked multiple shootings, including the one at the U.S. consulate in March, and perhaps ones targeted at synagogues, to this gun-for-hire network, where the shooters, young kids largely, were hired via messaging apps like WhatsApp and Signal.
1: And in order to get paid, they're required to film their attacks. Who is paying for this? This is what we are trying to determine.
0: Yeah, the chief says he doesn't know who's behind it all.
1: And it is clear that some of the people hiring these criminals want to create a sense of fear, including in the Jewish community.
0: Three arrests have been made in connection with this, including the suspect who police allege shot and killed that Toronto police officer last week inside that apartment where the raid took place. Two weapons were recovered. They've been linked to 28 shootings in the GTA. Richard Southern, News Radio.
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7: From the 660 News Radio Traffic and Weather Center, I'm Ian Busby. Some emergency utility work slowing things down, getting out of the downtown core and heading south. We have lanes blocked off on southbound McLeod Trail at 9th Avenue. It's going to be a bit of a squeeze getting through there. In the southwest, we have construction at the intersection of 17th Avenue at 14th Street that has lane closures. There's two-way traffic on 14th Street between 17th and 15th Avenues. It's going to be slow going getting through that area. Also in the southwest, building construction has the left-hand lane blocked off on westbound 11th Avenue between 2nd and 4th Streets. You have two-way traffic on 2nd Street between 11th and 12th Avenue, so a slow go getting through there as well. See anything else causing problems? Give us a call, 403-291-0066. 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Now, long-range forecast from Environment Canada. Quite a bit of rain expected over the next 7 days. We'll have a brief bit of sunshine, though. Mostly cloudy this evening with scattered showers overnight. A low of 9 degrees. Scattered showers and strong winds tomorrow. A high of 15 degrees. We have a risk of a thunderstorm later in the day. 60% chance of showers on Thursday with a high of 15 degrees. Sunny and 21 for Friday. Sun cloud mix and 20 degrees on Saturday with another 60% chance of showers. Same goes for Sunday with a high of 16 degrees. Sun cloud mix and 20 degrees on Monday. Right now, it is mostly cloudy and windy, sitting at 12 degrees in Calgary.

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4: You're listening to 660 News Radio. I'm Mike Gazzola. Stateside court papers show arrests have now been made in connection to a planned attack on the White House during the UFC event over the weekend.
5: The papers said plotters disgruntled with the direction of the country spoke of flying explosive-laden drones and shooting panicked crowd members as they fled.
6: This is very, very dark stuff.
5: Vice President J.D. Vance spoke to Fox News Channel.
6: This is what happens when people turn the rhetoric up so loud that disagreeing with somebody is a cause for violence. That's the place that we've come to, unfortunately, with too much of our political rhetoric. We got to tell everybody to tone it down.
5: The FBI obtained encrypted text messages showing roughly 20 people sharing detailed maps of the area and discussing the need for a safe house and escape routes after the attack. The affidavit said members of the group believed the country needed to be torn down and rebuilt. Some felt people who were involved with Jeffrey Epstein should not govern the country. Ed Donahue, Washington.
4: Staying in the U.S., police have now arrested a suspect after a cross burning in Chicago. Jennifer King with more.
7: Police in Chicago say a man is in custody in an arson and potential hate crime investigation after a large cross was set on fire June 9th in Chicago's Grant Park. Kanika Carlton was driving home from running errands when she saw the burning cross.
8: In 2026, we are burning crosses.
7: Whoa. Last week, Merlin Liu sent a video to NBC5 Chicago saying he's the shirtless man in photos distributed by police, apologizing to people who were offended and complaining about President Trump. Liu, a senior at the University of Illinois Chicago, told NBC's Chuck Gotti he was trying to protest the Trump administration and Christian nationalist MAGA supporters. Liu says he built the cross from slats he carried from his apartment, topped it with a red hat, and got the fire going with toilet paper and lighter fluid. The 21-year-old from Naperville claimed he knew of the historical relevance but did not understand the degree to which the act would appear to be racially motivated.
9: Canada U.S. Trade Minister Dominic LeBlanc says he had a long, constructive meeting with his U.S. counterpart on trade, and he told reporters at the G7 they will meet again next week. Now, the current trade deal, known as CUSMA, is up for renewal on July the 1st. Shares in Shopify moving higher on Bay Street today, up by 0.7% after shareholders voted against the company creating an artificial intelligence policy. The idea was shot down at the e-commerce company's annual general meeting. Some expressed concern about generative AI systems and that they could negatively impact human rights, while agentic AI can cause misinformation, manipulation, and erroneous automated transactions. A record high on
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4: Good evening, Calgary. Thank you for joining us. It is Tuesday, June 16th. I'm Mike Gazzola in the city. 12 degrees, mostly cloudy, a bit windy outside. Here's what's making news right now.
12: A tragic incident, really.
13: New details are being released about an 11-year-old child who went missing and later died at Echo Dale Park in Medicine Hat.
14: It's City Hall keeping pace with public opinion on housing?
15: These are single-family neighborhoods. It looks like they're going to be densified to the max.
14: Councillors are diving into the Calgary plan, and densification is a hot topic.
16: The parade before the Sundry Pro Rodeo has been canceled after debate over a float.
17: Society has become so soft and fragile.
16: Led to harassment of volunteers.
18: Residents in two neighborhoods in the central Okanagan have been told to pack up and get out now as a wildfire continues to burn near their homes.
19: Some of the big stars showing up on the biggest stage of the World Cup, including Lionel Messi in Argentina, on the pitch right now against Algeria in Kansas City. Sports at 15.
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4: 8:01 is the time at the 660 Traffic Weather Center. Here's Ian Busby.
20: Watch out for a crash in the northeast. This is on northbound Deerfoot Trail approaching Stony Trail. So as it becomes the QE2, we have a couple of vehicles off to the left-hand side, but they're blocking the left-hand lane and the emergency crews are on scene. So you'll see the vehicles there, and a lot of people are milling about through the area. So just drive with caution as you're passing through there. You have ample room on the right-hand shoulder or right-hand lanes to get through. So not much of a slowdown. You just want to keep an eye out for that scene. In the northeast as well, we have a new road configuration on Country Hills Boulevard between Barlow Trail and 36th Street. Expect closures and delays with two-way traffic on the north side there, and that work is going to be ongoing until the middle of the summer. Also in the northeast, building construction has the right-hand lane blocked off on northbound Edmonton Trail at 1st Avenue. Bit of a slow go getting up the hill from the downtown core. See anything else causing problems? Crashes, construction, you can always give us a call, 403-291-0066. Now, latest forecast from Environment Canada. Mostly cloudy with some scattered showers overnight, dropping down to a low of 9 degrees. Sun cloud mix tomorrow with scattered showers through the afternoon and strong winds, a high of 15 degrees, but the winds will be gusting between 30 and 50 kilometers per hour into the evening. We'll have a low of 9 degrees overnight. A 60% chance of showers and a high of 15 degrees on Thursday. Back to sunshine and 21 for Friday. Right now, it is mostly cloudy, sitting at 12 degrees. In Calgary.
4: Thank you very much, Ian. 660 News Time, 8:03. Well, there is an update coming from the city of Medicine Hat, where police are now saying an 11-year-old boy went missing yesterday and later died at Echo Dale Park. This was during a school field trip yesterday afternoon. 660's Ariel O'Shea following the story.
13: Medicine Hat police now say they're investigating the case as a suspected drowning, although they can't be sure until the medical examiner confirms this. Officers, firefighters, and EMS were called just after 2:15 Monday afternoon after the child was reported missing. A coordinated search of the swim lake led crews to the child, who was rushed to hospital but later died. Police say the incident happened during an organized school outing. Here's Staff Sergeant Darren Loyal.
21: It was a school field visit to the location at Echo Dale, and a tragic incident, really. And as a police service, we're conducting a robust investigation to the exact circumstances.
13: Medicine Hat Public School Division put out a statement saying this will have a significant impact on the community. Here's Cody Edwards, acting superintendent.
22: This is a very difficult time for our school and for our community. Our continued thoughts are with the student's family, friends, classmates, and all those who are feeling the weight of this loss.
13: The school is operating as normal, and they say counselors and family school liaison workers are available to support students and families. The city of Medicine Hat has shut down all aquatic facilities to allow for a full review of the incident and to support community members affected. I'm Ariel O'Shea.
4: Well, the Alberta government today announcing some more money for the province's pharmacy sector and changes to their funding framework as well. As part of a 3-year deal, the province giving pharmacists 3% raises during each of the first 2 years, and then they will examine the rates in the third year. As well, dispensing fees will be going up for the first time in the province for over a decade. Ailing Zhang, president of the Alberta Pharmacists Association, says these changes are important for stability.
23: And recognizes the role pharmacists play in supporting patients
2: and strengthening primary care across the province.
4: Now, the province also introducing a new compensation model in which pharmacists working in specialized settings, such as continuing care, can offer clinical services. The new framework, including longer prescription refills for Albertans with stable chronic conditions. 660 News Time, 8:06 here in the city. Calgary police were in Braeside today after a man reportedly exposed himself to a group of young kids during recess. It happened at around 10 a.m. outside of Braeside School. Students telling staff there that about the situation that unfolded, and then staff then called police. One parent telling us here at our newsroom that the man also apparently tried to grab a young girl there. Police saying everyone is safe and officers are working to confirm a suspect description. In the meantime, anyone who witnessed the incident or has more information is still being asked to call police, including anyone who may have doorbell camera footage from that area. Well, as Calgary looks ahead to the next 30 years, a key question is whether City Hall is keeping pace with public opinion, especially around housing. 660 Shilpa Downton with more.
14: At City Hall today, councillors are diving into the Calgary plan. It's a major document combining development and transportation priorities for the next three decades. And housing is taking center stage, more specifically, densification.
15: Evergreen, Shaughnessy, Woodbine, you're looking at half my ward now is going to be like, now all of a sudden, and these are single family neighborhoods, it looks like they're going to be densified to the max.
14: Councillor Dan McLean is suggesting the plan needs to be redrawn. This comes as a new poll by More Neighbors Calgary shows more than 50% of residents are actually comfortable with duplexes and denser housing in their neighborhoods. Blanket rezoning is set to expire August 4th and no replacement has been outlined yet. I'm Shilpa Downton.
4: Well, the separatism debate may be coming to a parade route near you. Andrew Montgomery reports the question of whether or not to allow opposing sides of that debate has already forced the cancellation of one community event.
3: Harassment online got out of control.
16: That is Darby Crouch with the Sundry Pro Rodeo. She says this whole thing started when organizers first denied entry to a pro-Alberta float after what they say was a sense of caution. She says since another controversial float went down the route in 2022, they've been a lot more careful about saying yes, but admits a mistake was made this time.
3: There shouldn't have been denied entry in the first place, and we owned up to that, but the threats and the intimidation is coming from that group.
16: Crouch says the cancellation of the whole parade is because volunteers have been harassed online. People in the town call the whole cancellation disappointing.
6: Canceling the parade aren't going to resolve the issues and the problems that that we have.
16: The Calgary Stampede and Airdrie Canada Day parades, though, say they do not have entrants from either side of the debate registered. But the Forever Canadian Unity Bus did win the award for best entry at Innisfail Parade last weekend. I'm Andrea Montgomery.
4: 660 News Time, 8:09. We look to the west in BC. Several homes in West Kelowna now being evacuated after a wildfire broke out in the area today. As Ben Bugera reports, while the fire is being held by

0: in a position to predict right now how this will play out.
1: Now, West Kelowna was at the center of a firestorm in 2023 when nearly 190 structures were burned and more than 30,000 people were evacuated across the central Okanagan region. I'm Ben Bugera.
2: Coming up in 60 seconds, we have traffic and weather.
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2: 11 minutes after 8 is the time at the traffic center. Here's Ian Busby.
7: Watch out for a crash in the northeast. This is on northbound Deerfoot Trail approaching Stony Trail. That's in the left-hand lane. A bit of a slow go getting through. You just want to stay over to the right-hand side. Watch out for emergency crews on scene there, although not seeing huge backups. Just the drivers hitting the brakes when they're coming across this one. Construction, the only other problem that I can see. So in the southeast, we have utility work on Heritage Drive between McLeod Trail and Haddon Road. That has two-way traffic with slowdowns in both directions, but it's going to be really slow going on the eastbound side between as you're trying to get towards McLeod Trail. Also, a bit further south, left-hand lane blocked off on McLeod Trail. At Bannister Road, that bridge work is going to be lasting for the next couple of weeks. See anything else causing problems, crashes, construction? Give us a call, 403-291-0066. 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Register today at jonasdrivingschool.com. Now, the latest forecast from Environment Canada. Mostly cloudy throughout the evening. A few showers overnight. We're going to drop down to a low of 9 degrees. Mostly cloudy and windy tomorrow. A high of only 15 degrees. Scattered showers throughout the afternoon with a risk of a thunderstorm. Winds gusting between 30 and 50 kilometers per hour. Cooling off to 9 degrees overnight. 60% chance of showers and 15 again on Thursday. Sunny and a high of 21 on Friday. Right now, it is mostly cloudy. 12 degrees in Calgary.
2: Thank you very much, Ian. 660 News Time, 8:13. We look over to Ottawa. The Liberal government's long-awaited bail and sentencing reforms now becoming law. Halton Regional Police Chief Stephen Tanner, the longest-serving active police chief in Canada, says he is hoping these changes will have a positive impact when it comes to those allowed out on bail too early and too often.
8: And where we have repeat offenders and people on bail committing serious crimes and violent crimes, among other things. So I'm hoping that it's going to lead to some positive change, but the truth will really come as we move forward and see how our courts and our judges implement these changes.
2: There are over 80 targeted changes to the criminal code when it comes to bail and sentencing. Bill C-14 makes bail harder to get for those accused of repeat and violent offending and requires courts to consider weapons bans in more cases as well. Now, this also requires judges to consider consecutive sentences for repeat violent offenders. Coming up after the break, a look at some of our top stories, look at sports as well. Obviously, World Cup fever at an all-time high right across the globe right now. So 4 games today. We're going to look at the latest on the pitch. Marcus Fitzgerald, he has sports for us. It's coming up after the break.
9: Do you Yahoo? Do you front row? Sing along to the hits. Throw your hands in the air. Do you stick around for the encore or dash to the next show? It's the greatest music festival in the West. Over 100 acts, 4 stages, and 10 days. Do you Yahoo? Yeah, you do. Calgary Stampede, July 2nd through 12th.

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3: Hello, Calgary, and good evening. Thank you for joining us. It is Tuesday, June 16th. I'm Mike Gazzola in the city. A bit of a wild one when we're talking weather today. 12 degrees right now, mostly cloudy. Those wind gusts coming in at 44 kilometers per hour. Here's what's making news right now. An 11-year-old boy has died in a suspected drowning during a school field trip in southeastern Alberta. Police saying that they did receive a call on Monday afternoon about a child missing at Echo Dale Regional Park in Medicine Hat. Police say officers and many others searched the area. It said the boy was then found in the water shortly afterwards, but then later pronounced dead at the hospital. The city says there will be a thorough review of what happened there. Albertans could soon start seeing their prescriptions cost a little bit more. Primary Health Minister Justin Wright says the government has now signed a three-year funding agreement with pharmacists. And as part of the deal, Alberta increasing dispensing fees for the first time in a decade. Also, coming up after sports.
4: After 12 children continue to recover in hospital after receiving an electrical shock at Cultus Lake Water Park on Monday, we speak to one of the parents whose daughter was rushed to hospital.
3: And from Sportsnet 960 The Fan, here's Marcus Fitzgerald.
5: Second half underway from Kansas City, Argentina and Algeria, the defending World Cup champion, working with a 1-0 lead at the half. Guess who? Lionel Messi scoring his first of this tournament. 17 minutes in, Messi becomes just the second player ever to score in five different World Cups. We assume this is his last one, but again, if he has another tournament like he's had in the past, you never know. It's not the only match on the night. We saw some other previous matchups today, including Kylian Mbappe scoring twice for France. France was the runner-up the last time out to Argentina. They beat Senegal in their first one today, 3-1. Erling Haaland scoring twice as well. Norway over Iraq, 4-1. Austria and Jordan, that's coming up a little later on tonight. We'll have eyes on that. If soccer's not your thing, that's okay. There's plenty of baseball. Sportsnet.ca is where you can find the full slate. The Blue Jays and the Red Sox were at Fenway this afternoon. It's now final. Toronto with a 6-1 victory. Orioles lead the Mariners 1-0 midway through the second. You can catch this game right now on Sportsnet Plus. And some NHL news. John Tortorella nearly came off the street and led the Vegas Golden Knights to a Stanley Cup championship. He didn't quite do that. He's not going to be back next year in Vegas. Apparently, the Golden Knights have a long-term plan there at head coach. Torts doesn't factor into that, so he's back out on that street after one heck of a postseason run and late-season run. Let's be honest, the NHL entry draft is still 10 days out. Sports at 15 and 45 past every hour anytime. Sportsnet.ca.
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3: This is 660 News Radio. I'm Mike Gazzola. Looking to the west, a BC parent is now recounting the moment his daughter was sent to the hospital during a school field trip yesterday. As Reynaldo Suarez reports, she was one of 12 children hurt during an incident at Cultus Lake Water Park.
4: Darren Nielsen says emotions ran high the moment he got the call. His daughter Isabella was rushed to Abbotsford Hospital. It wasn't until he got there he learned that she'd received an electrical shock while at the water park.
9: When I spoke to some other parents, the same feelings I had on the way to the hospital, they were too. There was one dad who said he's not very emotional, but he was crying on his way to Abbotsford. So, because you all you hear is your child was electrocuted here, so that you're getting just that the fear. And that's the problem. So it's quite emotional.
4: Mounties last said all children involved are in stable condition. Grade 6 and 7 students from Minnetonka Middle School and Poco slowly, one by one, getting released.
9: The numbness has gone from her leg, and it's great news.
4: I'm Ronaldo Suarez.
3: Looking to the east now, Toronto police have a mystery on their hands, looking for who is bankrolling groups of young people to carry out a bunch of shootings across the greater Toronto area. Arrests have been made and charges also laid, including in the death of a Toronto police officer. 660's Richard Southern following the story.
10: Who's the mystery actor hiring gunmen? That's what Toronto police are trying to find out. Investigators say they've linked multiple shootings, including the one at the U.S. consulate in March, and perhaps ones targeted at synagogues and Jewish schools, to a gun-for-hire network. Police Chief Myra Demke says the shooters were hired via messaging apps.
11: Young people are hired to carry out attacks against various targets. And in order to get paid, they're required to film their attacks.
10: Who's behind it, though, police don't know.
11: Who's paying for this? This is what we are trying to determine.
10: He says whoever it is, they're looking to create a sense of fear. Police have arrested several gunmen as part of this investigation, including the suspect who they say shot and killed a Toronto police officer last week.
11: The suspect in Constable Pinizzato's death will be charged with first-degree murder.
10: Two weapons found in that apartment have been linked to 28 shootings. Richard Southern, News Radio.
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5: From the 660 News Radio Traffic and Weather Center, I'm Ian Busby. Some emergency utility work slowing things down, getting out of the downtown core and heading south. We have lanes blocked off on southbound McLeod Trail at 9th Avenue. It's going to be a bit of a squeeze getting through there. In the southwest, we have construction at the intersection of 17th Avenue at 14th Street that has lane closures. There's two-way traffic on 14th Street between 17th and 15th Avenues. It's going to be slow going getting through that area. Also in the southwest, building construction has the left-hand lane blocked off on westbound 11th Avenue between 2nd and 4th Streets. You have two-way traffic on 2nd Street between 11th and 12th Avenue, so a slow go getting through there as well. See anything else causing problems? Give us a call, 403-291-0066. 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Now, long-range forecast from Environment Canada. Quite a bit of rain expected over the next 7 days. We'll have a brief bit of sunshine, though. Mostly cloudy this evening with scattered showers overnight. A low of 9 degrees. Scattered showers and strong winds tomorrow. A high of 15 degrees. We have a risk of a thunderstorm later in the day. 60% chance of showers on Thursday with a high of 15 degrees, sunny and 21 for Friday, sun cloud mix and 20 degrees on Saturday with another 60% chance of showers. Same goes for Sunday with a high of 16 degrees, sun cloud mix and 20 degrees on Monday. Right now it is mostly cloudy and windy, sitting at 12 degrees in Calgary.
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3: I'm Mike Cazola. This is 660 News Radio. Stateside FBI investigators are combing through the online activity of five men after law enforcement busted what they described as an active plot to target the White House UFC fight over the weekend.
14: 19-year-old Tyson Proper from Knox County, Ohio, charged with conspiring against the United States and attempted murder. The alleged plot discovered after Proper's mother contacted police just 4 days before the UFC event, noting concern about her son's recent conduct, including firearms purchases and communicating with certain individuals online who express ultra-religious and anti-government sentiments. The charges also lay out anger about the Epstein files and billionaires.
3: And that was ABC's Pierre Thomas reporting. Overseas, a Russian warship has fired warning shots towards a British yacht in international waters between Britain and France.
15: The yacht's understood to have been 20 nautical miles south of the Isle of Wight when it came close to the Russian warship. The Defense Ministry in Moscow said its frigate had made several attempts to contact the crew, first by radio, then with flares and sound signals, before shots were fired preemptively into the water. The Russian ship is believed to have been in the channel for several weeks, escorting sanctioned vessels. It was being monitored by the Royal Navy, which sent a patrol boat to check on the yacht's crew, reported to be a couple in their 60s who were unharmed.
3: That was Caroline Hawley looking at the details. And back closer to home, Hockey Night in Canada will not air on the CBC next season.
16: Rogers Sportsnet and the CBC say in a joint statement the public broadcaster will no longer carry NHL broadcasts. Hockey Night has aired for nearly 75 years on CBC television. A sub-licensing agreement between Rogers Communications and the CBC, which allowed the program to air on the network, expired at the end of the Stanley Cup playoffs.
3: That was Lisa Laporte reporting. Now, it said the two sides did not extend the partnership for the 2026-27 campaign, the first year of a 12-year, $11 billion broadcast rights deal with the NHL. Rogers Sports and Media is the parent company of this radio station.
17: The price for oil closed to a fresh three-month low today. It was lower for a fourth day, down $4.70, $76.05. Onward, the U.S. and Iran have a peace deal, and the Strait of Hormuz is set to reopen. Now, the thing is, the text of the Memorandum of Understanding has still not been released. And there are some skeptics out there who wonder about how all of this is going to play out. And some of those skeptics are from inside the Trump administration. Secretary of State Marco Rubio, Defense Secretary Pete Hegseth, and CIA Director John Ratcliffe have expressed concerns about the arrangement. Markets finished the day mixed and another record closing high on the Dow. It was up by 328 points, closing above 52,000 for the first time. The S&P was down 43, the NASDAQ down 307. Now on the TSX, it closed at a record for a second straight day, up by 113 points. 35,389. Gold futures today little changed at 4,331. And then shares in Group Dynamite saw the worst day ever after the retailer reported earnings. The stock down by about 36%. First quarter comparable sales missed the consensus estimate. And then revenue came in better than expected. It jumped 37% year over year. At the Business Center, I'm Chris McCusker.
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3: Hello, Calgary, and good evening. Thank you for joining us. It is Tuesday, June 16th. I'm Mike Gazzola in the city. 12 degrees, mostly cloudy, windy conditions outside. Here's what's making news right now.
22: It has had a significant impact on our staff, our families.
23: Police are now saying an 11-year-old boy who went missing and later died at Echodale Park in Medicine Hat was on a school field trip.
24: People aren't going to like this at all. This is massive density. You're not taking into consideration that there's already a lot of growth here.
25: Calgary's long-term growth plan is under review and housing is taking center stage.
26: After the harassment of volunteers, the Sundry Pro Rodeo has canceled the parade.
27: It's just too bad that it's come to this.
26: How people in the town of less than 3,000 are feeling about it.
28: A wildfire burning near Okanagan Lake has now forced some residents to pack up and leave.
5: Defending champ Argentina out on the pitch for the first time at this 2026 FIFA World Cup. Lionel Messi finding the back of the goal already. Not the nightcap, though. We'll get into all of it coming up in sports at 45.
29: The Dow hit a record again today. It jumped by more than 300 points in a mixed finish on Wall Street. And another record on the TSX, even as oil dropped. Business at 56.
3: 8:31 is the time at the 660 Traffic Center. Ian Busby.
30: We have a crash being cleared up in the northeast. This is on northbound Deerfoot Trail approaching Stony Trail. They've moved off to the left-hand shoulder, so not blocking any lanes, but watch out for the emergency crew as you're passing through there. Lighter volume in that area and lighter volume throughout the city as you're making your way through on this Tuesday evening. We have some overnight work starting up in the southeast, though. We have some paving work taking place on eastbound Stony Trail approaching Cranston Boulevard. You're going to have that ramp blocked off, so watch out for the work crews as you're passing through there. Also in the southeast, we have the left-hand lane blocked off on McLeod Trail at Bannister Road. It'll be slow going in both directions passing through that. See anything else causing problems, crashes, construction? Give us a call, 403-291-0066. 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Right now, purchase a new or pre-owned vehicle and receive a trip of your choice to a Canada or U.S. destination only at Fish Creek Nissan at the corner of McLeod Trail and James McKevitt Road. Now, latest forecast from Environment Canada. Mostly cloudy overnight. We'll have some scattered showers as it gets down to 9 degrees before morning. Mostly cloudy tomorrow. Some scattered showers through the afternoon. A high of 15 degrees. Winds gusting between 30 and 50 kilometers per hour into the evening, a low of 9 degrees overnight again. 60% chance of showers and a high of 15 degrees on Thursday. Back to sunshine and 21 degrees for Friday. Right now, it is mostly cloudy. We are sitting at 12 degrees in Calgary.
3: Thank you very much, Ian. 660 News Time, 8:33. Well, new details now coming forward regarding an 11-year-old boy who passed away after going missing yesterday in a Medicine Hat park. 660's Ariel O'Shea reports in our top story it happened during a school field trip.
23: The child was reported missing from Echodale Regional Park around 2:15 p.m., triggering a search involving police and emergency crews. He was found just after 3:30 p.m. and taken to hospital, where he later died of his injuries. Staff Sergeant Darren Loyal with Medicine Hat Police says the boy was taking part in a school field trip.
31: A coordinated search effort was launched, which included the fire service, and they were doing a methodical water search in the swim lake, and that ultimately led to locating the child and in the water.
23: Acting Superintendent Cody Edwards with the Medicine Hat Public School Division says the tragedy has had a profound impact on the school community.
32: It has had a significant impact on our staff, our families. We operate as a family, and the counseling and supports available are there for people to access.
23: The cause of death still needs to be confirmed by the Office of the Chief Medical Examiner. The incident has led to the City of Medicine Hat shutting down all municipal pools and aquatic facilities while officials review what happened. Echo Dale Regional Park will also remain closed during the investigation. I'm Ariel O'Shea.
3: Well, there will be some more money for Alberta pharmacies as part of a new three-year deal with the province, along with changes to their funding framework. Compensation for pharmacies will rise 3% during each of the next 2 years, while an examination of rates then will take place on the third year. The province also announcing a boost to dispensing fees for the first time in over a decade. Eileen Jang is president of the Alberta Pharmacists Association, and she says she has seen firsthand a growing demand for services from herself and colleagues.
1: Pharmacies embedded in communities and are often one of the most accessible parts of the health system. To continue providing that care, pharmacies need funding certainty.
3: Now, changes also include longer prescription refills for Albertans with stable chronic conditions and pharmacists working in specialized settings such as continuing care. They will be offered clinical services under a new compensation model. Okotoks RCMP now investigating repeated vandalism at a Sheep River home, allegedly linked to a major child exploitation investigation. Hannah Said with more.
4: This home in Okotoks Sheep River neighborhood has been repeatedly vandalized in recent days after police charged a man following the discovery of more than 500,000 child sexual exploitation files earlier this month. 35-year-old Corey Earhart was charged with possessing and accessing child sexual abuse materials following a lengthy investigation. Neighbors tell City News the case has sparked public outrage online, with social media posts linking the Sheep River home to Earhart, though they say he no longer lives there. The property has since been vandalized multiple times, as seen by broken eggs, broken windows at the property, and most recently, spray paint damage reported Sunday night.
6: I think it ruins it for everybody else who lives in the neighborhood. It does absolutely nothing because he's already under the eye of the law. I think it just makes it so that it's uncomfortable for the neighbors who live here, and it also encourages copycats.
4: Hannah Said, City News, Okotoks.
3: 660 News Time, 8:37. Calgary police now investigating after a man allegedly exposed himself to some students outside of Braeside School today at around 10 a.m. Police saying a group of students reported the incident itself to staff at the school, who then called it in to police. All of the children are considered safe. However, parents telling our newsroom that the man apparently also tried to grab a young girl there. Officers now working to confirm these details, including a suspect description. Police asking anyone who saw what happened or anyone who has doorbell footage from that area to give them a call. There are some big decisions ahead at City Hall as Calgary's long-term growth plan comes under review, and it's happening just weeks before a major shift in housing rules. 660 Shilpa Downton with more.
25: The Strategic Committee is currently reviewing the Calgary Plan, a roadmap for growth built with input from tens of thousands of residents. But one of the biggest issues is housing. Councillor Dan McLean is suggesting the working plan gets scrapped and redrawn.
24: People aren't going to like this at all. This is massive density. You're not taking into consideration that there's already a lot of growth area that's going to be happening in our new communities. Yeah, just be straight simple. I don't know if we want to need to argue this all day long.
25: A new poll by More Neighbors Calgary suggests the majority of Calgarians actually support denser housing, with 57% saying they're comfortable with duplexes or townhomes nearby. Blanket rezoning is set to end August 4th, and council has yet to settle on a path forward. I'm Shilpa Downton.
3: Looking outside the city, Sundry Pro Rodeo has now canceled their parade for this year after controversy surrounding a pro-Alberta float, which turned heated. Andrea Montgomery with more.
23: People in Sundry are reeling after hearing that the parade, which always leads off the Sundry Pro Rodeo, has been scrapped.
7: I hope that we can resolve it and come forward stronger.
8: I think to actually have it canceled is probably, well, obviously the worst thing that could happen.
2: parade organizers initially denied entry to a pro-Alberta float, only to reverse course. They've apologized for that decision, but organizers are not apologizing for scrubbing the parade completely in the wake of the backlash.
8: Volunteers didn't sign up for this. Unfortunately, they didn't feel comfortable and there was a lot that were deciding that they didn't want to be volunteers anymore, and it wasn't a risk we were willing to take.
2: Darby Crouch is with the Sundry Pro Rodeo Association. She says the droves of people working behind the scenes became real targets online.
8: We didn't cancel because of one specific group. It was like personal attacks that are volunteers, and it's just unacceptable.
2: Floats on both sides of the debate have been reportedly signing up for parades across Alberta this summer. The Calgary Stampede says no floats on either side have registered. I'm Andrea Montgomery.
3: We look to the west in BC. Two West Kelowna neighborhoods now being evacuated due to a fast-moving wildfire, which has forced the evacuation of more than 350 homes at this point. Ben Bugera telling us that the fire has forced a local state of emergency to be declared.
28: And West Kelowna Fire Chief Jason Brolin says so far they're making good progress on the blaze, which is burning close to several homes in the Casa Loma and Lakeview Heights neighborhoods.
9: We had homes where the fire was literally impinging on the outside of the building, and it was stopped by fire crews who were deployed into the neighborhood saving those homes.
28: Roland says crews do believe the fire is suspicious in nature. Public information officer with the Central Okanagan EMC, Jason Lusu, says they're still in a holding pattern with unpredictable weather in the area.
10: There is a fair amount of wind blowing here in the Central Okanagan right now, rattling the leaves on the trees and waving branches around.
28: Now the evacuations for the Callamore Park wildfire, which is burning right on the ledge of Okanagan Lake, are just south of the floating Bill Bennett Bridge that leads right into the heart of Kelowna. I'm Ben Bugera.
3: Coming up in just 1 minute, traffic and weather.
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3: 8:41 is the time at the 660 Traffic Weather Center. 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
30: Overnight paving work getting going in the southeast. This is on eastbound Stony Trail, starting at the bridge over the Bow River and then continuing to Cranston Boulevard. You're going to have left-hand lanes blocked off, so a right-hand channel getting through there. Watch out for the work crews as you're passing through. Looks like they're just setting up and starting to push things over to the right-hand side, so expect delays through there all evening long. In the northeast, we have a crash being cleared up on northbound Deerfoot Trail, approaching Stony Trail. This one in the far left-hand shoulder. You have an emergency crew on scene. Just keep an eye out as you're passing through there. You know, there is no major delay getting through. You just want to keep an eye out for those crews. 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Now, latest forecast from Environment Canada. Some scattered showers overnight, cooling off to a low of 9 degrees before morning. Cloudy and windy tomorrow, a high of only 15 degrees. Some scattered showers through the afternoon with the risk of a thunderstorm. Winds gusting between 30 and 50 kilometers per hour, cooling off to 9 degrees overnight. 60% chance of showers and 15 again on Thursday. Sunny and a high of 21 degrees for Friday. Right now, it is mostly cloudy. We are sitting at 12 degrees in Calgary.
3: Thank you very much, Ian. 660 News Time, 8:43. The federal government's sweeping bail and sentencing reforms connected to Bill C-14 have now become law. There are over 80 targeted changes to the criminal code, making bail harder to get for those accused of repeat and violent offending. Shaoli Li with more.
0: The Attorney General and Justice Minister saying it's now up to provinces and judges to carry it out.
5: Provincial governments were some of the first demanding the federal government make these changes. They know that there's going to be an obligation on provincial governments to run provincial systems, but they're still asking us to make these changes because they believe it's going to promote public safety.
14: Courts are required to consider more factors at bail hearings, including if the alleged crime involves random violence or if the accused is involved in other cases. But for conservatives, this is not enough.
15: Yes, C-14 did something. It may have taken a small step. We don't want to take a small step. We want to solve the problem. You still have the remnants of Bill C-75 that deal with release on the least onerous conditions. You also have Bill C-5 that allows people who do drive-by shootings to serve their sentence on house arrest.
14: Shaoli Li, City News, Ottawa.
3: Coming up after the break, a look at our top stories, a look at sports as well. Going to look at the latest in terms of the FIFA World Cup. We still have at least one game that continues on at this time. Marcus Fitzgerald, he has the latest in our sports rundown. It's coming up after the break.
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3: Hello, Calgary, and good evening. Thank you for joining us. It is Tuesday, June 16th. I'm Mike Gazzola. In the city, mostly cloudy, 12 degrees, windy conditions outside. Here's what's making news right now. Tragic story out of Medicine Hat. An 11-year-old boy has now passed away in a suspected drowning at a local park. The youngster was on a school field trip at the time yesterday when they disappeared, later found about an hour later in the water and then rushed to the hospital where they were later pronounced dead. An investigation is now underway as to how all of this happened. In Ottawa, bail reform starting to take shape. Bill C-14 receiving royal assent and becoming law on Monday. The legislation makes it more difficult to get bail for a variety of crimes, including some vehicle thefts, extortion, and human trafficking. It also allows for consecutive sentences for repeat violent offenses and a string of other crimes as well. Also coming up after sports.
19: Toronto's police chief says a shooting for hire ring has been uncovered.
20: And in order to get paid, they're required to film their attacks.
19: How the shooters were hired via messaging apps and the mystery of who's behind it.
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21: Tuesday's really turned into the golden boot race of the World Cup. Lionel Messi with a couple of goals. The defending champion Argentina working with a sizable lead against Algeria in Kansas City. We also saw Erling Haaland score twice for Norway. It was the first World Cup match for Norway since 1998, and they made it count. A 4-1 victory over Iraq in Boston earlier in the day. Kylian Mbappe, another one of the big stars at this tournament. Yes, a couple of goals. France beat Senegal 3-1. It was Argentina over France in the final 4 years ago, as you may recall. So the stars coming to play on this Tuesday at the FIFA World Cup. Canada facing Qatar in Vancouver on Thursday. Really looking forward to that one. If soccer is not your thing, we've got a lot of baseball tonight. You can find the full slate at sportsnet.ca. The Blue Jays and the Red Sox at Fenway, a game won by Toronto 6-1. On Sportsnet Plus, you can catch the Orioles and the Mariners. Those two teams are tied at one. That game right now on the bottom of the fourth inning of play. And in the National Hockey League, John Tortorella will not be back as head coach of the Golden Knights next season. Torts was brought in after Vegas fired Stanley Cup winner Bruce Cassidy late in the regular season, although it does sound like Vegas has a long-term plan at coach, so Torts, even though he nearly won them a Stanley Cup, will not be back. Sports at 15 and 45 past every hour, anytime, sportsnet.ca.
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3: I'm Mike Cazzola. You're listening to 660 News Radio. 12 young students in BC are recovering after receiving electric shocks during a school field trip to Cultus Lake Water Park yesterday. One father now recounting the terrifying moment he learned his daughter was among the injured children that was rushed to the hospital. Reynaldo Suarez with more.
6: You don't know what to expect.
7: Darren Nielsen says he was only informed that his daughter Isabella had been rushed to Abbotsford Regional Hospital. Once he got there, he says a lot of other parents were in tears after hearing their kids had received an electric shock while at the water park.
6: Lost some numbness in her leg, and so when I was expecting to get to the hospital, I was just expecting the worst for burns. So when I got there, I was pleasantly surprised that she gave me the thumbs up and that she was in good spirits.
7: The grade 6 and 7 students at Minnetonka Middle School in Port Coquitlam are slowly being released from hospital one by one.
6: Two were discharged yesterday earlier, and 8 were kept overnight for further observation.
7: He says one of his biggest concerns is how exactly this happened. Now the water park itself will be closed for another day or two. I'm Reynaldo Suarez.
3: Looking to Ontario now, arrests have been made in several shootings around Toronto where encrypted apps are being used to hire youth to carry out violent crimes. The question remains, who is hiring them? 660's Richard Southern following the story.
19: Police say they've uncovered a gun-for-hire network in the GTA.
22: Violence that is planned and paid for through encrypted messaging apps.
19: Toronto Police Chief Myron Demke says the force has linked multiple shootings, including the one at the U.S. consulate in March, and perhaps ones targeted at synagogues, to this gun-for-hire network, where the shooters, young kids largely, were hired via messaging apps like WhatsApp and Signal.
22: And in order to get paid, they're required to film their attacks. Who is paying for this? This is what we are trying to determine.
19: Yeah, the chief says he doesn't know who's behind it all.
22: And it is clear that some of the people hiring these criminals want to create a sense of fear, including in the Jewish community.
19: 3 arrests have been made in connection with this, including the suspect who police allege shot and killed that Toronto police officer last week inside that apartment where the raid took place. 2 weapons were recovered. They've been linked to 28 shootings in the GTA. Richard Southern, News Radio.
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30: From the 660 News Radio Traffic and Weather Center, I'm Ian Busby. Some overnight paving work really slowing things down in the southeast. We have left-hand lanes blocked off on eastbound Stony Trail, starting at the bridge over the Bow River. This continues to Cranston Boulevard. You're going to get squeezed over to the right-hand side, so expect delays getting through there and watch out for the work crews as you're passing through. Also in the southeast, we have some delays on McLeod Trail at Bannister Road, left-hand lane being blocked off for the bridge repair. Also in the southeast, we have some utility work bringing it down to two-way traffic on Heritage Drive between Haddon Road and McLeod Trail. Going to be a real slow go getting through that. See anything else causing problems, crashes, construction? 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Now, long-range forecast from Environment Canada. Quite a bit of rain expected over the next 7 days. We'll have a brief bit of sunshine, though. Mostly cloudy this evening with scattered showers overnight. A low of 9 degrees. Scattered showers and strong winds tomorrow. A high of 15 degrees. We have a risk of a thunderstorm later in the day. 60% chance of showers on Thursday with a high of 15 degrees. Sunny and 21 for Friday. Sun cloud mix and 20 degrees on Saturday with another 60% chance of showers. Same goes for Sunday with a high of 16 degrees. Sun cloud mix and 20 degrees on Monday. Right now it is mostly cloudy and windy, sitting at 12 degrees in Calgary.
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3: You're listening to 660 News Radio. I'm Mike Gazzola. Stateside court papers show arrests have now been made in connection to a planned attack on the White House during the UFC event over the weekend.
9: The papers said plotters disgruntled with the direction of the country spoke of flying explosive-laden drones and shooting panicked crowd members as they fled.
10: This is very, very dark stuff.
9: Vice President J.D. Vance spoke to Fox News Channel.
10: This is what happens when people turn the rhetoric up so loud that disagreeing with somebody is a cause for violence. That's the place that we've come to, unfortunately, with too much of our political rhetoric. We got to tell everybody to tone it down.
9: The FBI obtained encrypted text messages showing roughly 20 people sharing detailed maps of the area and discussing the need for a safe house and escape routes after the attack. The affidavit said members of the group believed the country needed to be torn down and rebuilt. Some felt people who were involved with Jeffrey Epstein should not govern the country. Ed Donahue, Washington.
3: Staying in the U.S., police have now arrested a suspect after a cross burning in Chicago. Jennifer King with more.
11: Police in Chicago say a man is in custody in an arson and potential hate crime investigation after a large cross was set on fire June 9th in Chicago's Grant Park. Kanika Carlton was driving home from running errands when she saw the burning cross.
12: In 2026, we are burning crosses.
11: Whoa. Last week, Merlin Liu sent a video to NBC5 Chicago saying he's the shirtless man in photos distributed by police, apologizing to people who are offended and complaining about President Trump. Liu, a senior at the University of Illinois Chicago, told NBC's Chuck Gotti he was trying to protest the Trump administration and Christian nationalist MAGA supporters. Liu says he built the cross from slats he carried from his apartment, topped it with a red hat, and got the fire going with toilet paper and lighter fluid. The 21-year-old from Naperville claimed he knew of the historical relevance but did not understand the degree to which the act would appear to be racially motivated. I'm Jennifer King.
25: Canada U.S. Trade Minister Dominic LeBlanc says he had a long, constructive meeting with his U.S. counterpart on trade, and he told reporters at the G7 they will meet again next week. Now, the current trade deal, known as CUSMA, is up for renewal on July the 1st. Shares in Shopify moving higher on Bay Street today, up by 0.7% after shareholders voted against the company creating an artificial intelligence policy. The idea was shot down at the e-commerce company's annual general meeting. Some expressed concern about generative AI systems and that they could negatively impact human rights, while agentic AI can cause misinformation, manipulation, and erroneous automated transactions. A record high on Bay Street for a second straight day. It was up by 113 points, 35,389. Even as the price for oil dropped for a fourth day, it was down $4.70 to $76.05. That is close to a fresh three-month low. Onward, a peace deal between the U.S. and Iran is set to be signed on Friday, although some are skeptical because the text has still not been released. Gold futures today finishing little changed at $4,331. Silver little changed at $70 the ounce. Now on Wall Street, a fresh record on the Dow ahead of an interest rate announcement tomorrow. The Dow higher by 328, the S&P down 43, and the NASDAQ down 307. At the Business Center, I'm Chris McCusker.
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3: Well, happy Tuesday, Calgary. Thank you for joining us. It is June 16th. I'm Mike Gazzola in the city. Cloudy conditions outside, 12 degrees, a bit windy as well. Here's what's making news right now.
5: This is a very difficult time for our school and for our community.
13: An 11-year-old boy has died following a suspected drowning at a Medicine Hat Park. New details coming up.
14: There are big decisions ahead at City Hall with Calgary's long-term growth plan under review.
15: We're talking about higher densities than Toronto and Vancouver in this plan.
14: And the housing debate is heating up again.
16: Pack up and leave now. That as a wildfire continues to burn near a residential area in the central Okanagan.
21: Argentina and Algeria still on the go, although closing up very shortly here. A full day of the FIFA World Cup will get you up to speed. It's coming up in Sports at 15.
25: 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Business at 26.
3: 9:01 is the time at the 660 Traffic Center. Ian Busby.
30: Overnight paving work really slowing things down in the southeast. We have two left-hand lanes blocked off on eastbound Stony Trail, starting at the bridge over the Bow River and continuing up towards Cranston Boulevard and towards Deerfoot Trail. So watch out for the work crews as you're shuffled into that channel. It's going to be a real slow go getting through that one. Also in the southeast, we have the left-hand lane blocked off on McLeod Trail in both directions around Bannister Road. It's a bit of a slow go getting through that one. And also in the southeast, we have utility work on Heritage Drive between McLeod Trail and Haddon Road. That has two-way traffic getting through, tends to really stack up on the eastbound side passing through that one. See anything else causing problems, crashes, construction? Give us a call, 403-291-0066. 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Getting a new CRV has never been easier at Village Honda. Now, latest forecast from Environment Canada. Some scattered showers overnight. We're going to drop down to a low of 9 degrees before morning. Sun cloud mix with scattered showers throughout the afternoon. Tomorrow, we'll have a high of 15 degrees. Winds gusting between 30 and 50 kilometers per hour into the evening. A low of 9 degrees overnight again. 60% chance of showers and a high of 15 degrees on Thursday. Back to sunshine and 21 for Friday. Right now, it is mostly cloudy and quite windy, gusting between 28 and 44. 4 kilometers per hour, sitting at 12 degrees in Calgary.
3: Thank you very much, Ian. 660 News Time, 903. A heartbreaking update out of southern Alberta, the city of Medicine Hat, now mourning after an 11-year-old child has passed away of a suspected drowning following an incident at Echo Dale Park during a school field trip yesterday. 660's Ariel O'Shea looking over the details.
13: The 11-year-old boy was the subject of a large-scale search after being reported missing just after 2 p.m. yesterday. Officials confirmed the child was later found in the water of the swim lake at Echo Dale Park and taken to hospital, but he did not survive. Staff Sergeant Darren Loyal with the Medicine Hat Police Service says investigators are reviewing what happened and will speak with those who were there.
1: A review of the whole incident as it occurred, and obviously once we have all that information, which we don't have yet, then we'll conduct a file review and see if there's any best practices or steps or any further steps thereafter.
13: The Medicine Hat Public School Division says it's a tremendous loss for the family, school, and wider community. Cody Edwards is with the school division.
4: At this time, additional details will not be shared out of respect for the family and those closest to this loss. We know there's information circulating, and we ask our community to be mindful of what is shared and to respond with respect and compassion.
13: He says support remains in place for students, staff, and families as the community continues to grieve. In the meantime, all city-run pools, including Kinsman Aquatic Park, Hill and Strathcona Pools, and Crestwood Rec are closed. I'm Ariel O'Shea.
3: Well, the province is providing a boost in compensation to pharmacies and putting forth changes to their funding framework. As part of a three-year announcement deal, pharmacies will see a bump up of 3% during each of the next 2 years, while the third year will feature a review of the arrangement. Dispensing fees, in the meantime, will be going up for the first time in over a decade. Ailing Jang, president of the Alberta Pharmacists Association, says that there's an increasing demand for pharmacy services right now.
6: Discussions were detailed and complex, but they were grounded in a common goal, supporting care for Albertans while ensuring long-term sustainability for pharmacist-delivered care.
3: Now, as part of these changes, Albertans with stable chronic conditions will be allowed longer prescription refills. And under a new compensation model, pharmacists working in settings such as continuing care can also offer clinical services. Following the arrest of 35-year-old Corey Earhart, the man who was caught with more than 500,000 child sexual exploitation files earlier this month, his Okotoks home continues to be vandalized at this time. As Hennessaid reports, this has led to another police investigation while the community tries to make sense of it all.
7: RCMP would not confirm the address of the accused, but say they are investigating several reports of mischief at a residence in the Sheep River neighborhood in Okotoks. While some neighbors decline to speak, others say the situation has divided opinion in the community as emotions remain high.
17: With two young kids at home and just being in the area, it's definitely a shell shock because we've been taking our kids to these parks for like last 3 years since she was born. So ever since we found out about this, I'm kind of surprised that it hasn't been taken care of a little bit more urgently.
7: Through news releases and word of mouth, police are reminding residents that allegations and criminal charges must be dealt with through the justice system. And anyone with information about the vandalism is asked to contact RCMP. Hannah Said, City News, Okotoks.
3: 660 News Time 907. Well, if you live here in the city in Brayside, you may want to check your doorbell camera. Police looking now for a suspect after a man allegedly exposed himself to a bunch of little kids that were out during recess today at Brayside School. This happened at around 10 a.m. Parents telling our newsroom that the suspect even tried to grab one of the students. Police saying they are still working on a description of this man. CPS in the meantime asking witnesses or anyone with footage from the area to come forward and give them a call. Calgary's long-term growth plan under review at council today, and housing is taking center stage in the debate. 660 Shilpa Downton with more.
14: It's a combination of land use and transportation and outlines priorities for Calgary's growth over the next 30 years.
15: We're talking about higher densities than Toronto and Vancouver in this plan. This is Calgary. We just can't keep trying to force this ideology on them that we just didn't. We're not going to drive cars. We're all going to live in condos. We're not going to have backyards. 100% don't like this.
14: Councillor Dan McLean is suggesting that the working plan gets scrapped and redrawn. And as council reviews it, a new poll is adding another layer to the housing debate. The More Neighbours Calgary survey shows nearly 6 in 10 Calgarians support denser housing, like duplexes in their neighbourhoods. All of this comes with the clock ticking towards August 4th when blanket rezoning expires. I'm Shilpa Downton.
3: Well, after some controversy over the parade committee going following allowing a pro-Alberta float, after all that whole situation got a bit nasty, the Sundry Pro Rodeo now scrubbing their parade entirely for this year. Andrea Montgomery has more from an organizer.
2: Well, there's billboards, bumper stickers, and now parade floats across Alberta supporting either side of the separation debate. Darby Crouch with the Sundry Pro Rodeo admits a mistake was made when they initially denied entry to a pro-Alberta float. But when the committee decided to reverse course and allow it, the damage was done and the online bullying had escalated to a point that volunteers were opting out of lending a hand.
10: It's a lot of bullying nature. We're going to show up and take over. You made the wrong decision. You better watch out.
2: People in the community say it's an unfortunate decision for families, but the issue runs deeper than just a parade.
19: I don't think anybody should be threatened. I think this needs to be looked into. Is who's doing the threatening, obviously. It should have led to a dialogue.
20: It's sad to see something go backwards.
22: Fortunately, it's not going to resolve the issues, and now it's created a bigger issue.
2: The Calgary Stampede and Airdrie's Canada Day Parade say that neither camp has entered a float for those events. I'm Andrea Montgomery.
3: We look to the west now in BC to West Kelowna.

0: situation on the ground and actively fight the fire and do everything we can to control it.
1: Now, if you know the area, the evacuations are just south of the floating Bill Bennett Bridge, which takes you right into downtown Kelowna. The BC Wildfire Service says there are more than a dozen active wildfires across the province at the moment. I'm Ben Bugera.
2: Coming up in 60 seconds, traffic and weather.
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2: 11 minutes after 9 is the time at the traffic center. Here's Ian Busby.
6: We're looking at some overnight work really slowing things down in the southeast. This is on eastbound Stony Trail at the bridge over the Bow River, and this continues over to Cranston Gate. It is going to be a real slow go as you're shuffled over to the right-hand side with left-hand lanes being blocked off, and you're going to have a work crews on scene, so just drive with caution passing through that. In the northwest, we have the right-hand lane blocked off on eastbound 16th Avenue at Home Road. That construction work really slowing things down as you're heading through that part of the city. And in the northwest as well, we have flood barrier work blocking the right-hand lane on eastbound Memorial Drive from 10th Street to Center Street. That work is going to last until the end of the month. See anything else causing problems, crashes, construction? Give me a call, 403-291-0066. 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Now, latest forecast from Environment Canada. Mostly cloudy through the evening. A few showers overnight as we drop to a low of 9 degrees. Mostly cloudy and windy tomorrow. We'll have a high of only 15 degrees. Scattered showers through the afternoon with a risk of a thunderstorm. Winds gusting between 30 and 50 kilometers per hour. Cooling off to 9 degrees overnight. 60% chance of showers. Again, 15 degrees again on Thursday. Sunny and a high of 21 degrees on Friday. Right now, mostly cloudy. Winds gusting up to 30 kilometers per hour, sitting at 12 degrees in Calgary.
2: Thank you very much, Ian. 660 News Time, 9:13. Well, Prime Minister Mark Carney now sharing his thoughts when it comes to the U.S. and Iran ceasefire agreement. While speaking with CNN's Caitlin Collins, Carney describes the deal as, quote, a game changer.
7: I have to say it's exceeded my expectations. We're very pleased with the deal that's been struck. It sets the groundwork to ensure Iran doesn't have a nuclear weapon. It sets the groundwork for a reintegration over time of the economies in the region. It sets the groundwork for a solution in Lebanon, which we discussed today. So it's positive. Of course, it has to be followed through. It has to be implemented. And I think one of the things is the president helped create that deal, led creating that deal. The rest of the G7 and the broader community need to help implement it.
2: Now, Carney went on to pledge Canada's support in implementing this agreement. The Trump administration has kept the agreement under wraps, but has pledged to release more details closer to the official signing ceremony, which is set for Friday in Switzerland. Coming up after the break, a look at our top stories, a look at sports as well. We're talking soccer, FIFA World Cup. It is happening, a bunch of matches today, and we're going to look at the latest. Another game just wrapping up as of now. And Blue Jays on the diamond against Boston. Marcus Fitzgerald, he does have our sports rundown. It's all coming up after the break.
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3: Hello, Calgary, and good evening. It is Tuesday, June 16th. I'm Mike Gazzola in the city. 12 degrees, cloudy conditions, windy outside as well. Here's what's making news right now. An 11-year-old boy has passed away in a suspected drowning during a school field trip in southeastern Alberta yesterday. Police saying they started getting calls yesterday afternoon about a child missing at Echo Dale Regional Park in Medicine Hat. Police saying officers and many others did search the area. The boy later found in the water and was later rushed to the hospital where he was pronounced dead. Now the city says there will be a thorough review of what happened there. Albertans could soon start seeing their prescriptions cost a little bit more. Primary Health Minister Justin Wright says the government has now signed a new three-year funding agreement with pharmacists. And as part of the deal, Alberta increasing dispensing fees for the first time in a decade. Also coming up after sports.
4: After 12 children continue to recover in hospital after receiving an electrical shock at Cultus Lake Water Park on Monday, we speak to one of the parents whose daughter was rushed to hospital.
3: And from Sportsnet 960 The Fan, here's Marcus Fitzgerald.
5: You're going to pay a bajillion dollars to go to a World Cup match at any stadium in North America. You're usually hoping that the stars come out to play. That was the case in Kansas City. Lionel Messi playing in possibly his final World Cup, put on a show, a hat trick. He now becomes the second player in World Cup history to score in five different tournaments. Also, he is tied all time in goals, and there's still plenty of action left for the Argentinian side. We expect them to go deep. They are, after all, the defending champs. Anyway, they beat Algeria 3-0 in Kansas City. One of four matches on the night. Kylian Mbappe scored twice. It was France over Senegal 3-1. Don't forget, it was Argentina and France in the final 4 years ago. Erling Haaland scoring twice. The stars really did come out, and the golden boot race is underway. Norway over Iraq 4-1. The nightcap is in San Francisco. It is a late one. Jordan is on the pitch against Austria in the Bay Area. Canada faces Qatar on Thursday in Vancouver. In the National Hockey League, John Tortorella will not be back. Turns out it was a short-term plan. After all, there's reports that Vegas had a long-term option in place when they got rid of Bruce Cassidy right before the start of the playoffs, even though Torts very nearly led them to a Stanley Cup. In the Bigs, Blue Jays and the Red Sox at Fenway. Toronto gets it done 6-1. Sports at 15 and 45 past every hour anytime. 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
3: This is 660 News Radio. I'm Mike Gazzola. Looking to the West, a BC parent is now recounting the moment his daughter was sent to the hospital during a school field trip yesterday. As Reynaldo Suarez reports, she was one of 12 children hurt during an incident at Cultus Lake Water Park.
4: Darren Nielsen says emotions ran high the moment he got the call. His daughter Isabella was rushed to Abbotsford Hospital. It wasn't until he got there he learned that she'd received an electrical shock while at the water park.
9: When I spoke to some other parents, the same feelings I had on the way to the hospital, they were too. There was one dad who said he's not very emotional, but he was crying on his way to Abbotsford. So when, because you all you hear is your child was electrocuted here. So that, yeah, you're getting just that, the fear. And that's the problem. So it's quite emotional.
4: Mounties last said all children involved are in stable condition. Grade 6 and 7 students from Minnetonka Middle School in Poco slowly, one by one, getting released.
9: The numbness has gone from her leg, and it's great news.
4: I'm Ronaldo Suarez.
3: Looking to the east now, Toronto police have a mystery on their hands, looking for who is bankrolling groups of young people to carry out a bunch of shootings across the greater Toronto area. Arrests have been made and charges also laid, including in the death of a Toronto police officer. 660's Richard Southern following the story.
10: Who's the mystery actor hiring gunmen? That's what Toronto police are trying to find out. Investigators say they've linked multiple shootings, including the one at the U.S. consulate in March, and perhaps ones targeted at synagogues and Jewish schools, to a gun-for-hire network. Police Chief Myra Demkew says the shooters were hired via messaging apps.
11: Young people are hired to carry out attacks against various targets. And in order to get paid, they're required to film their attacks.
10: Who's behind it, though, police don't know.
11: Who's paying for this? This is what we are trying to determine.
10: He says whoever it is, they're looking to create a sense of fear. Police have arrested several gunmen as part of this investigation, including the suspect who they say shot and killed a Toronto police officer last week.
11: The suspect in Constable Pinizzato's death will be charged with first-degree murder.
10: Two weapons found in that apartment have been linked to 28 shootings. Richard Southern, News Radio.
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16: From the 660 News Radio Traffic and Weather Center, I'm Ian Busby. Some overnight paving work really slowing things down in the southeast. We have left-hand lanes blocked off on eastbound Stony Trail, starting at the bridge over the Bow River. This continues to Cranston Boulevard. You're going to get squeezed over to the right-hand side, so expect delays getting through there, and watch out for the work crews as you're passing through. Also in the southeast, we have some delays on McLeod Trail at Bannister Road, left-hand lane being blocked off for that bridge repair. Also in the southeast, we have some utility work bringing it down to two-way traffic on Heritage Drive between Haddon Road and McLeod Trail. Going to be a real slow go getting through that. See anything else causing problems, crashes, construction? Give us a call, 403-291-0066. 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Now, long-range forecast from Environment Canada. Quite a bit of rain expected over the next 7 days. We'll have a brief bit of sunshine, though. Mostly cloudy this evening with scattered showers overnight. A low of 9 degrees. Scattered showers and strong winds tomorrow. A high of 15 degrees. We have a risk of a thunderstorm later in the day. 60% chance of showers on Thursday with a high of 15. 15 degrees, sunny and 21 for Friday. Sun cloud mix and 20 degrees on Saturday with another 60% chance of showers. Same goes for Sunday with a high of 16 degrees. Sun cloud mix and 20 degrees on Monday. Right now it is mostly cloudy and windy, sitting at 12 degrees in Calgary.
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3: I'm Mike Cazola. This is 660 News Radio. Stateside FBI investigators are combing through the online activity of five men after law enforcement busted what they described as an active plot to target the White House UFC fights over the weekend.
17: 19-year-old Tyson Proper from Knox County, Ohio, charged with conspiring against the United States and attempted murder. The alleged plot discovered after Proper's mother contacted police just 4 days before the UFC event, noting concern about her son's recent conduct, including firearms purchases and communicating with certain individuals online who express ultra-religious and anti-government sentiments. The charges also lay out anger about the Epstein files and billionaires.
3: And that was ABC's Pierre Thomas reporting. Overseas, a Russian warship has fired warning shots towards a British yacht in international waters between Britain and France.
18: The yacht's understood to have been 20 nautical miles south of the Isle of Wight when it came close to the Russian warship. The Defense Ministry in Moscow said its frigate had made several attempts to contact the crew, first by radio, then with flares and sound signals, before shots were fired preemptively into the water. The Russian ship is believed to have been in the channel for several weeks, escorting sanctioned vessels. It was being monitored by the Royal Navy, which sent a patrol boat to check on the yacht's crew, reported to be a couple in their 60s who were unharmed.
3: That was Caroline Hawley looking at the details. And back closer to home, Hockey Night in Canada will not air on the CBC next season.
19: Rogers Sportsnet and the CBC say in a joint statement the public broadcaster will no longer carry NHL broadcasts. Hockey Night has aired for nearly 75 years on CBC television. A sub-licensing agreement between Rogers Communications and the CBC, which allowed the program to air on the network, expired at the end of the Stanley Cup playoffs.
3: That was Lisa Laporte reporting. Now, it said the two sides did not extend the partnership for the 2026-27 campaign, the first year of a 12-year, $11 billion broadcast rights deal with the NHL. Rogers Sports and Media is the parent company of this radio station.
20: The price for oil closed to a fresh three-month low today. It was lower for a fourth day, down $4.70, $76.05. On word, the U.S. and Iran have a peace deal, and the Strait of Hormuz is set to reopen. Now, the thing is, the text of the Memorandum of Understanding has still not been released. And there are some skeptics out there who wonder about how all of this is going to play out. And some of those skeptics are from inside the Trump administration. Secretary of State Marco Rubio, Defense Secretary Pete Hegseth, and CIA Director John Ratcliffe have expressed concerns about the arrangement. Markets finished the day mixed and another record closing high on the Dow. It was up by 328 points, closing above 52,000 for the first time. The S&P was down 43, the NASDAQ down 307. Now on the TSX, it closed at a record for a second straight day, up by 113 points. 35,389. Gold futures today little changed at 4,331. And then shares in Group Dynamite saw the worst day ever after the retailer reported earnings. The stock down by about 36%. First quarter comparable sales missed the consensus estimate. And then revenue came in better than expected. It jumped 37% year over year. At the Business Center, I'm Chris McCusker.
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3: Well, happy Tuesday, Calgary. Thank you for joining us. It is June 16th. I'm Mike Gazzola in the city. 12 degrees, cloudy conditions, also windy outside. Here's what's making news right now.
0: A tragic incident, really.
1: New details are being released about an 11-year-old child who went missing and later died at Echodale Park in Medicine Hat.
5: Is City Hall keeping pace with public opinion on housing?
23: These are single-family neighborhoods. It looks like they're going to be densified to the max.
5: Councillors are diving into the Calgary plan, and densification is a hot topic.
24: The parade before the Sundry Pro Rodeo has been canceled after debate over a float.
25: Society becomes so soft and fragile.
24: Led to harassment of volunteers.
26: Residents in two neighborhoods in the central Okanagan have been told to pack up and get out now as a wildfire continues to burn near their homes.
27: Some of the absolute best in the world all came to play the FIFA World Cup on your Tuesday, and there's one match still to come. We'll get into all that coming up in sports at 45.
28: The Dow hit a record again today. It jumped by more than 300 points in a mixed finish on Wall Street, and another record on the TSX even as oil dropped. Business at 56.
3: 9:31 is the time at the 660 Traffic Weather Center. Here's Ian Busby.
16: Not looking too bad overall, but we have some overnight work slowing things down in the southeast. This is on eastbound Stony Trail, starting at the bridge over the Bow River. So you have two left-hand lanes being blocked off. That's going to continue all the way up towards Cranston Gate. Expect delays getting through that area, and watch out for the work crews as you're passing through there. In the southwest, construction at the intersection of 17th Avenue at 14th Street has lane closures in all directions, and two-way traffic on 14th between 17th and 15th Avenues. It's going to be real slow going getting through that area. Also in the southwest, building construction has the left-hand lane blocked off on westbound 11th Avenue between 2nd and 4th Streets. We have two-way traffic on 2nd Street as well between 11th and 12th Avenues. See anything else causing problems, crashes, construction? Give me a call, 403-291-0066. 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Now, latest forecast from Environment Canada. Some scattered showers overnight, dropping down to a low of 9 degrees. Sun cloud mix tomorrow with some scattered showers again through the afternoon, a high of 15 degrees. Winds gusting, though, between 30 and 50 kilometers per hour. And that's going to continue into the evening. We'll have a low of 9 degrees overnight again. 60% chance of showers and a high of 15 degrees on Thursday. Back to sunshine, 21 for Friday. Right now, mostly cloudy. Winds gusting up to 30 kilometers per hour, sitting at 12 degrees in Calgary.
3: Thank you very much, Mr. Busby. 660 News Time, 9:33. Well, we do have an update to a shocking, heartbreaking story from Medicine Hat, where police are now saying an 11-year-old boy who went missing yesterday has now passed away. This was at Echodale Park during a school field trip on Monday afternoon. 660's Ariel O'Shea with the latest in the story.
1: Medicine Hat police now say they're investigating the case as a suspected drowning, although they can't be sure until the medical examiner confirms this. Officers, firefighters, and EMS were called just after 2:15 Monday afternoon after the child was reported missing. A coordinated search of the swim lake led crews to the child, who was rushed to hospital but later died. Police say the incident happened during an organized school outing. Here's Staff Sergeant Darren Loyal.
29: It was a school field visit to the location at Echodale, and a tragic incident, really. And as a police service, we're conducting a robust investigation to the exact circumstances.
1: Medicine Hat Public School Division put out a statement saying this will have a significant impact on the community. Here's Cody Edwards, acting superintendent.
30: This is a very difficult time for our school and for our community. Our continued thoughts are with the student's family, friends, classmates, and all those who are feeling the weight of this loss.
1: The school is operating as normal, and they say counselors and family school liaison workers are available to support students and families. The city of Medicine Hat has shut down all aquatic facilities to allow for a full review of the incident and to support community members affected. I'm Ariel O'Shea.
3: Well, the Alberta government announcing more money for the province's pharmacists in here in Alberta, and changes to their funding framework as well. This is part of a three-year deal. The province giving pharmacists 3% raises during each of the first 2 years, and then they're going to re-examine those rates for the third year. as well. Dispensing fees will also be going up for the first time in the province in over a decade. Ailing Jiang, president of the Alberta Pharmacists Association, saying these changes are important for stability.
4: And recognizes the role pharmacists play in supporting patients and strengthening primary care across the province.
3: Now, the province also introducing a new compensation model in which pharmacists working in specialized settings such as continuing care can offer clinical services. Now, this new framework includes longer prescription refills for Albertans with stable chronic conditions. 660 News Time, 9:36. Calgary police were in Braeside today after a man reportedly exposed himself to a group of young kids who were out during recess. Now, this happened at around 10 a.m. outside of Braeside School. Students there telling staff about what happened. That's when police were called. One parent telling our newsroom that the man also apparently tried to grab a young girl. Police saying everyone is safe and officers are working to confirm a description of the suspect. In the meantime, anyone who witnessed this incident or has more information is asked to call police, especially anyone who may have doorbell camera footage from that area. Well, as Calgary looks ahead to the next 30 years, a key question is whether City Hall is keeping pace with public opinion, especially around housing. 660 Shilpa Downton with more.
5: At City Hall today, councillors are diving into the Calgary Plan. It's a major document combining development and transportation priorities for the next three decades. And housing is taking center stage. More specifically, densification.
23: Evergreen, Shaughnessy, Woodbine, you're looking at half my ward now is going to be like, now all of a sudden, and these are single family neighborhoods, it looks like they're going to be densified to the max.
5: Councillor Dan McLean is suggesting the plan needs to be redrawn. This comes as a new poll by More Neighbours Calgary shows more than 50% of residents are actually comfortable with duplexes and denser housing in their neighborhoods. Blanket rezoning is set to expire August 4th and no replacement has been outlined yet. I'm Shilpa Downton.
3: Outside the city, the separation debate continues to cause a bit of a stir in different parts of the province. Sundry has now canceled their pro-rodeo parade due to controversial floats and harassment towards volunteers. Andrea Montgomery with more.
6: Harassment online got out of control.
24: That is Darby Crouch with the Sundry pro-rodeo. She says this whole thing started when organizers first denied entry to a pro-Alberta float after what they say was a sense of caution. She says since another controversial float went down the route in 2022, they've been a lot more careful about saying yes, but admits a mistake was made this time.
6: There shouldn't have been denied entry in the first place, and we owned up to that, but the threats and the intimidation is coming from that group.
24: Crouch says the cancellation of the whole parade is because volunteers have been harassed online. People in the town call the whole cancellation disappointing.
7: Canceling the parade aren't going to resolve the issues and the problems that we have.
24: The Calgary Stampede and Airdrie Canada Day parades, though, say they do not have entrants from either side of the debate registered. But the Forever Canadian Unity Bus did win the award for best entry at Innisfail Parade last weekend. I'm Andrea Montgomery.
3: We look to the west to BC. Several homes in West Kelowna now being evacuated due to a wildfire breaking out in the area today. As Ben Bugera reports, while the fire is considered to be held at this time, a local state of emergency does remain in place with nearly 400 homes forced to evacuate.
26: West Kelowna Fire Chief Jason Brolin says flames came within inches of some homes in the impacted area.
8: The conditions all aligned between warm temperatures, low humidity, and wind that drove this fire.
26: Those homes under evacuation are in the Casa Loma and Lakeview Heights neighborhoods, and Brolin says crews do believe the fire is suspicious in nature. Public Information Officer with the Central Okanagan EMC, Jason Lusu, says a muster station has opened at the West Bank Lions Hall in the city to receive evacuees.
9: We are a little bit at the mercy of Mother Nature, and we're not in a position to predict right now how this will play out.
26: Now, West Kelowna was at the center of a firestorm in 2023 when nearly 190 structures were burned and more than 30,000 people were evacuated across the central Okanagan region. I'm Ben Bugera.
3: And over to Ottawa, the Liberal government's long-awaited bail and sentencing reforms now becoming law. Halton Regional Police Chief Stephen Tanner, the longest-serving active police chief in Canada, says He hopes these changes will have a positive impact when it comes to those allowed out on bail too early and too often.
10: And where we have repeat offenders and people on bail committing serious crimes and violent crimes, among other things. So I'm hoping that it's going to lead to some positive change, but the truth will really come as we move forward and see how our courts and our judges implement these changes.
3: There are over 80 targeted changes to the criminal code on bail and sentencing. Bill C-14 makes bail harder to get for those accused of repeat and violent offending and requires courts to consider weapon bans in more cases. It also requires judges to consider consecutive sentences for repeat of violent offenders. Coming up after the break, traffic and weather.
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3: 9:41 is the time at the traffic center. Here's Ian Busby.
16: Not looking too bad out there overall, except for an area where we have some overnight paving work taking place. So this is in the southeast, eastbound Stony Trail from the bridge over the Bow River to Cranston Boulevard. You'll have left-hand lanes blocked off or right-hand channel getting through. Everything squeezed over. So watch out for the work crews as you're passing through there. You're going to see some delays until the morning. In the northeast, it looks like we have some overnight work blocking the left-hand lane both directions of Deerfoot Trail at 16th Avenue. It's going to be a bit of a slow go getting through there. Also in the northeast, we have a new road configuration on Country Hills Boulevard between Barlow Trail and 36th Street. Two-way traffic on the north side there. It's going to be a bit slow going into the middle of summer. Also in the northeast, building construction has the right-hand lane blocked off. Northbound Edmonton Trail at 1st Avenue. Bit of a slow go getting up the hill from the downtown core. See anything else causing problems? Give us a call. 403-291-0066. 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Now with the latest forecast from Environment Canada, mostly cloudy overnight. We're going to have some scattered showers. They're going to get down to 9 degrees before morning. Mostly cloudy and windy tomorrow, a high of only 15 degrees. Scattered showers through the afternoon with a risk of a thunderstorm. Winds gusting between 30 and 50 kilometers per hour. Not a very nice day. Cooling off to 9 degrees overnight. A 60% chance of showers and 15 again on Thursday. Sunny and 21 for Friday. Right now it is mostly cloudy and quite windy, gusting up to 30 kilometers per hour, sitting at 12 degrees in Calgary.
3: Thank you very much, Ian. 660 News Time, 9:43. Well, earlier this evening, Prime Minister Mark Carney confirmed that he has seen the U.S. and Iran ceasefire agreement, and he is giving it a big thumbs up. In an interview with CNN's Caitlin Collins, Carney reveals some details on this deal.
15: In effect, it is a cessation of hostilities. It's a ceasefire for that 60-day period, as you know. But it sets out a series of conditions and what will happen when they are fulfilled. So I think it's well structured from our perspective. But I think as well is the regional countries are behind it. Of course, we met with the UAE, with the Qataris, the Egyptians. We have contacts as well. And again, it's well structured. It creates, I think it's a game changer.
3: Now, the Prime Minister's comments do represent one of the first assessments of this agreement from someone who is not directly involved in those negotiations. Now, Carney also acknowledging a big financial incentive for Iran to hold up its end of the bargain and take concrete steps in the next 2 months, including allowing traffic through the Strait of Hormuz. Coming up after the break, we are looking over some of our top stories. We're looking at sports as well. We still have another game to go in the FIFA World Cup for tonight. Another game slated to start in about 20 minutes or so from now. We just had Lionel Messi on the pitch, and that game wrapping up. We're going to look at all the action, all the latest in the FIFA World Cup. Marcus Fitzgerald, he does have our sports rundown. It's all coming up after the break.
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3: Hello, Calgary, and good evening. Thank you for joining us. It is Tuesday, June 16th. I'm Mike Gazzola in the city. It's a little cool this evening. We are sitting at 12 degrees, cloudy conditions. Those wind gusts coming in at 30 kilometers per hour. Here's what's making news right now. A tragic story out of Medicine Hat. An 11-year-old boy has passed away in a suspected drowning at a local park. The youngster was on a school field trip at the time yesterday in the afternoon when they disappeared. They were later found about an hour later, rushed to the hospital. However, that young boy was later pronounced dead. An investigation now underway as to how this all happened. In Ottawa, bail reform is taking shape. Bill C-14 receiving royal assent and becoming law yesterday. The legislation makes it more difficult to get bail for a variety of crimes, including vehicle theft, extortion, and human trafficking. It also allows for consecutive sentences for repeat violent offenses and a string of other crimes as well. And coming up after sports.
18: Toronto's police chief says a shooting for hire ring has been uncovered.
19: And in order to get paid, they're required to film their attacks.
18: How the shooters were hired via messaging apps and the mystery of who's behind it.
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20: Simply put, Tuesday was about star power at the FIFA World Cup. And there is still one match to come as Austria meets Jordan in the opener for both teams in Group J. The other matchup in Group J saw the defending champs, Argentina, captained by Leo Messi in his final World Cup, we assume anyway. They won. They took down the opponent in the opener, as we expected. But Messi led the way in that victory. A hat-trick for the one they call the GOAT. And you know what? Consider this. He is the oldest player to score at least two goals in a World Cup game. Messi is going to be turning 39 in a week. He's also the second player all time to score in five different World Cups. He also is tied for the lead in all-time World Cup goals. That is the greatest, I think you can say. Again, it was Argentina over Algeria, 3-0. Norway beat Iraq 4-1. Erling Haaland had a pair in that game. Kylian Mbappe scoring twice for France in a 3-1 victory for the last tournament's runner-up against Senegal. If soccer is not your thing, as we've been saying over the course of the night, plenty of baseball, including the Mariners on Sportsnet Plus, leading the Orioles 3-1. That's in the eighth inning of play. The Blue Jays got it done against the Red Sox in Boston, a 6-1 final. Sports at 15 and 45 past every hour, anytime. 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
3: I'm Mike Cazzola. You're listening to 660 News Radio. 12 young students in BC are recovering after receiving electric shocks during a school field trip to Cultus Lake Water Park yesterday. One father now recounting the terrifying moment he learned his daughter was among the injured children that was rushed to the hospital. Reynaldo Suarez with more.
4: You don't know what to expect.
5: Darren Nielsen says he was only informed that his daughter Isabella had been rushed to Abbotsford Regional Hospital. Once he got there, he says a lot of other parents were in tears after hearing their kids had received an electric shock while at the water park.
4: Lost some numbness in her leg. And so when I was expecting to get to the hospital, I was just expecting the worst for burns. So when I got there, I was pleasantly surprised that she gave me the thumbs up and that she was in good spirits.
5: The grade 6 and 7 students at Minnetonka Middle School in Port Coquitlam are slowly being released from hospital one by one.
4: Two were discharged yesterday earlier, and 8 were kept overnight for further observation.
5: He says one of his biggest concerns is how exactly this happened. Now the water park itself will be closed for another day or two. I'm Reynaldo Suarez.
3: Looking to Ontario now, arrests have been made in several shootings around Toronto where encrypted apps are being used to hire youth to carry out violent crimes. The question remains, who is hiring them? 660's Richard Southern following the story.
18: Police say they've uncovered a gun-for-hire network in the GTA.
6: Violence that is planned and paid for through encrypted messaging apps.
18: Toronto Police Chief Myron Demke says the force has linked multiple shootings, including the one at the U.S. consulate in March, and perhaps ones targeted at synagogues, to this gun-for-hire network, where the shooters, young kids largely, were hired via messaging apps like WhatsApp and Signal.
6: And in order to get paid, they're required to film their attacks. Who is paying for this? This is what we are trying to determine.
18: Yeah, the chief says he doesn't know who's behind it all.
6: And it is clear that some of the people hiring these criminals want to create a sense of fear, including in the Jewish community.
18: 3 arrests have been made in connection with this, including the suspect who police allege shot and killed that Toronto police officer last week inside that apartment where the raid took place. 2 weapons were recovered. They've been linked to 28 shootings in the GTA. Richard Southern, News Radio.
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16: From the 660 News Radio Traffic and Weather Center, I'm Ian Busby. Some overnight paving work really slowing things down in the southeast. We have left-hand lanes blocked off on eastbound Stony Trail, starting at the bridge over the Bow River. This continues to Cranston Boulevard. You're going to get squeezed over to the right-hand side, so expect delays getting through there and watch out for the work crews as you're passing through. Also in the southeast, we have some delays on McLeod Trail at Bannister Road, left-hand lane being blocked off for that bridge repair. Also in the southeast, we have some utility work bringing it down to two-way traffic on Heritage Drive between Haddon Road and McLeod Trail. Going to be a real slow go getting through that. See anything else causing problems, crashes, construction? Give us a call, 403-291-0066. 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Now, long range forecast from Environment Canada. Quite a bit of rain expected over the next 7 days. We'll have a brief bit of sunshine, though. Mostly cloudy this evening with scattered showers overnight. A low of 9 degrees. Scattered showers and strong winds tomorrow. A high of 15 degrees. We have a risk of a thunderstorm later in the day. 60% chance of showers on Thursday with a high of 15 degrees, sunny and 21 for Friday. Sun cloud mix and 20 degrees on Saturday with another 60% chance of showers. Same goes for Sunday with a high of 16 degrees, sun cloud mix and 20 degrees on Monday. Right now it is mostly cloudy and windy, sitting at 12 degrees in Calgary.
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3: You're listening to 660 News Radio. I'm Mike Gazzola. Stateside court papers show arrests have now been made in connection to a planned attack on the White House during the UFC event over the weekend.
7: The papers said plotters disgruntled with the direction of the country spoke of flying explosive-laden drones and shooting panicked crowd members as they fled.
8: This is very, very dark stuff.
7: Vice President J.D. Vance spoke to Fox News Channel.
8: This is what happens when people turn the rhetoric up so loud that disagreeing with somebody is a cause for violence. That's the place that we've come to, unfortunately, with too much of our political rhetoric. We got to tell everybody to tone it down.
7: The FBI obtained encrypted text messages showing roughly 20 people sharing detailed maps of the area and discussing the need for a safe house and escape routes after the attack. The affidavit said members of the group believed the country needed to be torn down and rebuilt. Some felt people who were involved with Jeffrey Epstein should not govern the country. Ed Donahue, Washington.
3: Staying in the U.S., police have now arrested a suspect after a cross burning in Chicago. Jennifer King with more.
9: Police in Chicago say a man is in custody in an arson and potential hate crime investigation after a large cross was set on fire June 9th in Chicago's Grant Park. Kanika Carlton was driving home from running errands when she saw the burning cross.
10: In 2026, we are burning crosses.
9: Whoa. Last week, Merlin Liu sent a video to NBC5 Chicago saying he's the shirtless man in photos distributed by police, apologizing to people who are offended and complaining about President Trump. Liu, a senior at the University of Illinois Chicago, told NBC's Chuck Gotti he was trying to protest the Trump administration and Christian nationalist MAGA supporters. Liu says he built the cross from slats he carried from his apartment, topped it with a red hat, and got the fire going with toilet paper and lighter fluid. The 21-year-old from Naperville claimed he knew of the historical relevance but did not understand the degree to which the act would appear to be racially motivated. I'm Jennifer King.
11: Canada-U.S. Trade Minister Dominic LeBlanc says he had a long, constructive meeting with his U.S. counterpart on trade, and he told reporters at the G7 they will meet again next week. Now, the current trade deal, known as CUSMA, is up for renewal on July the 1st. Shares in Shopify moving higher on Bay Street today, up by 0.7% after shareholders voted against the company creating an artificial intelligence policy. The idea was shot down at the e-commerce company's annual general meeting. Some expressed concern about generative AI systems and that they could negatively impact human rights, while agentic AI can cause misinformation, manipulation, and erroneous automated transactions. A record high on Bay Street for a second straight day. It was up by 113 points, 35,389. Even as the price for oil dropped for a fourth day, it was down $4.70 to $76.05. That is close to a fresh three-month low. On word, a peace deal between the U.S. and Iran is set to be signed on Friday, although some are skeptical because the text has still not been released. Gold futures today finishing little changed at $4,331. Silver little changed at $70 the ounce. Now on Wall Street, a fresh record on the Dow ahead of an interest rate announcement tomorrow. The Dow higher by 328, the S&P down 43, and the NASDAQ down 307. At the Business Center, I'm Chris McCusker.
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3: Good evening, Calgary. Thank you for joining us. It is Tuesday, June 16th. I'm Mike Gazzola in the city. The sun is setting. We're at 12 degrees, windy conditions outside. Here's what's making news right now.
13: It has had a significant impact on our staff, our families.
14: Police are now saying an 11-year-old boy who went missing and later died at Echodale Park in Medicine Hat was on a school field trip.
15: People aren't going to like this at all. This is massive density. You're not taking into consideration that there's already a lot of growth here.
24: Calgary's long-term growth plan is under review and housing is taking center stage.
14: After the harassment of volunteers, the Sundry Pro Rodeo has canceled the parade.
26: It's just too bad that it's come to this.
14: How people in the town of less than 3,000 are feeling about it.
20: Doesn't get much better than that from some of the world's very best players at the World Cup. We'll go to the pitch. It's coming up in sports at 15.
11: Fresh records on the TSX and the Dow today, with the Dow up by more than 300 points and a mixed finish on Wall Street, and oil hits a new multi-month low. Business at 26.
3: 10:01 is the time at the 660 Traffic Center. Here's Ian Busby.
16: We have some overnight work slowing things up in a few different areas. We'll start in the southeast, where two left-hand lanes are blocked off on eastbound Stony Trail, starting at the bridge over the Bow River. This paving work heading up towards Cranston Boulevard, so it's a bit of a slow go passing through. Watch out for the work crews on scene. Also in the northeast, construction work has the left-hand lane closed off on Deerfoot Trail in at 16th Avenue, both directions there. It's going to be a bit slow going in that section, and also in the northeast, some bridge work has lanes closed on 32nd Avenue at Deerfoot Trail. Watch out for the crews in all of those areas. Emergency utility work slowing things down, getting out of the downtown core and heading south. We have lanes blocked off on southbound McLeod Trail at 9th Avenue. A bit of a backup getting through that. See anything else causing problems? Give us a call, 403-291-0066. Now, latest forecast from Environment Canada. Mostly cloudy overnight. We'll have some scattered showers as we drop down to 9 degrees before morning. Sun cloud mix with some scattered showers through the afternoon again tomorrow. A high of 15 degrees. Winds gusting between 30 and 50 kilometers per hour into the evening. A low of 9 degrees overnight again. 60% chance of showers and a high of 15 degrees on Thursday. Back to sunshine and 21 on Friday. Right now, mostly cloudy. 12 degrees with winds gusting up to 30 kilometers per hour in Calgary.
3: Thank you very much, Ian. 660 News Time, 10:03. Tonight we do start outside the city. Some new details now coming forward about an 11-year-old boy who passed away after going missing in a Medicine Hat Park yesterday afternoon. As 660's Ariel O'Shea reports, it happened during a school field trip.
14: The child was reported missing from Echo Dale Regional Park around 2:15 p.m., triggering a search involving police and emergency crews. He was found just after 3:30 p.m. and taken to hospital, where he later died of his injuries. Staff Sergeant Darren Loyal with Medicine Hat Police says the boy was taking part in a school field trip.
13: coordinated search effort was launched, which included the fire service, and they were doing a methodical water search in the swim lake, and that ultimately led to locating the child in the water.
14: Acting Superintendent Cody Edwards with the Medicine Hat Public School Division says the tragedy has had a profound impact on the school community.
4: It has had a significant impact on our staff, our families. We operate as a family, and the counseling and supports available are there for people to access.
14: The cause of death still needs to be confirmed by the Office of the Chief Medical Examiner. The incident has led to the City of Medicine Hat shutting down all municipal pools and aquatic facilities while officials review what happened. Echo Dale Regional Park will also remain closed during the investigation. I'm Ariel O'Shea.
3: Well, it's more money for pharmacies in Alberta. It's part of a new three-year deal with the province, along with changes to their funding framework. Compensation for pharmacies will be going up 3% during each of the next 2 years, while an examination of those rates will then take place on year number three. Now, the province also announcing a boost on dispensing fees for the first time in over a decade. Aileen Jang is president of the Alberta Pharmacists Association, and she says she has seen firsthand a growing demand for their services.
5: Pharmacy embedded in communities and are often one of the most accessible parts of the health system. To continue providing that care, pharmacies need funding certainty.
3: Now, changes also include longer prescription refills for Albertans with stable chronic conditions and pharmacists working in specialized settings such as continuing care. They will offer clinical services under the new compensation model. Okotoks RCMP now investigating repeated vandalism at a Sheep River home, allegedly linked to a major child exploitation investigation. Hannah Said with more.
6: This home in Okotoks Sheep River neighborhood has been repeatedly vandalized in recent days after police charged a man following the discovery of more than 500,000 child sexual exploitation files earlier this month. 35-year-old Corey Earhart was charged with possessing and accessing child sexual abuse materials following a lengthy investigation. Neighbors tell City News the case has sparked public outrage online, with social media posts linking the Sheep River home to Earhart, though they say he no longer lives there. The property has since been vandalized multiple times, as seen by broken eggs, broken windows at the property, and most recently, spray paint damage reported Sunday night.
12: I think it ruins it for everybody else who lives in the neighborhood. It does absolutely nothing because he's already under the eye of the law. I think it just makes it so that it's uncomfortable for the neighbors who live here, and it also encourages copycats.
6: Hannah Said, City News, Okotoks.
3: 660 News Time, 10:07. Calgary police now investigating after a man allegedly exposed himself to a number of students outside Braeside School today at around 10 a.m. Police say a group of students reported the incident to staff there at the location, who then called police. All of the children are safe. However, parents telling our newsroom that the man also apparently tried to grab a young girl there. Officers now working to confirm those details and working on a suspect description as well. Police asking anyone in the meantime who saw anything to report it, or anyone who has doorbell footage from the area to urge to call CPS with more information. There are some big decisions ahead at Calgary City Hall as the city's long-term growth plan goes under review. And it's happening just weeks before a major shift in housing rules. 660 Shilpa Downton with more.
24: The Strategic Committee is currently reviewing the Calgary Plan, a roadmap for growth built with input from tens of thousands of residents. But one of the biggest issues is housing. Councillor Dan McLean is suggesting the working plan gets scrapped and redrawn.
15: People aren't going to like this at all. This is massive density. You're not taking into consideration that there's already a lot of growth area that's going to be happening in our new communities. Yeah, just be straight simple. I don't know if we need to argue this all day long.
24: A new poll by More Neighbours Calgary suggests the majority of Calgarians actually support denser housing, with 57% saying they're comfortable with duplexes or townhomes nearby. Blanket rezoning is set to end August 4th, and council has yet to settle on a path forward. I'm Shilpa Downton.
3: Well, Sundry Pro Rodeo has now canceled their parade for the year after controversy surrounding a pro-Alberta float. And then things just got heated from there on. Andrew Montgomery with a closer look.
7: People in Sundry are reeling after hearing that the parade, which always leads off the Sundry Pro Rodeo, has been scrapped.
26: I hope that we can resolve it and come forward stronger.
8: I think to actually have it canceled is probably, well, obviously the worst thing that could happen.
7: Parade organizers initially denied entry to a Pro Alberta float, only to reverse course. They've apologized for that decision, but organizers are not apologizing for scrubbing the parade completely in the wake of the backlash.
18: Volunteers didn't sign up for this. Unfortunately, they didn't feel comfortable and there was a lot that were deciding that they didn't want to be volunteers anymore, and it wasn't a risk we were willing to take.
7: Darby Crouch is with the Sundry Pro Rodeo Association. She says the droves of people working behind the scenes became real targets online.
18: We didn't cancel because of one specific group. It was like personal attacks at our volunteers, and it's just unacceptable.
7: Floats on both sides of the debate have been reportedly signing up for parades across Alberta this summer. The Calgary Stampede says no floats on either side have registered. I'm Andrea Montgomery.
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3: 11 minutes after 10 is the time. Looking at your Tuesday evening drive, Ian Busby.
4: Overnight work slowing things down in a few different areas. So we'll start in the northeast where the left-hand lane is closed off on Deerfoot Trail at 16th Avenue in both directions. Its speeds are going to be reduced through that area. Also in the northeast, bridge work has lanes closed off on 32nd Avenue at Deerfoot Trail. So it's a bit of a slow go getting through there. Watch out for the work crews. Emergency utility work slowing things down, getting out of the downtown core and heading south. We have lanes blocked off southbound McLeod Trail at 9th Avenue. And then further down in the southeast, we have some paving work on eastbound Stony Trail. This is from the bridge over the Bow River to Cranston Boulevard. You're going to have the left-hand lane squeezed off, so stay over to the right-hand side. See anything else causing problems, crashes, construction? You can always give us a call, 403-291-0066. The latest forecast from Environment Canada. Mostly cloudy through the evening, a few showers overnight. We're going to drop down to a low of 9 degrees. Mostly cloudy and windy tomorrow, high of only 15 degrees. Scattered showers through the afternoon with a risk of a thunderstorm. Winds gusting between 30 and 50 kilometers per hour, cooling off to 9 degrees overnight. 60% chance of showers and 15 again on Thursday. Sunny and a high of 21 on Friday. Right now, it is mostly cloudy. We are sitting at 12 degrees in Calgary.
3: Thank you very much, Ian. 660 News Time, 10:13. Looking to Ottawa, the federal government's sweeping bail and sentencing reforms, part of Bill C-14, have now become law. There are over 80 targeted changes to the criminal code, making bail harder to get for those accused of repeat and violent offending. Shaoli Lee with more.
5: The Attorney General and Justice Minister saying it's now up to provinces and judges to carry it out.
6: Provincial governments were some of the first demanding the federal government make these changes. They know that there's going to be an obligation on provincial governments to run provincial systems, but they're still asking us to make these changes because they believe it's going to promote public safety.
7: Courts are required to consider more factors at bail hearings, including if the alleged crime involves random violence or if the accused is involved in other cases. But for conservatives, this is not enough.
8: Yes, C-14 did something. It may have taken a small step. We don't want to take a small step. We want to solve the problem. You still have the remnants of Bill C-75 that deal with release on the least onerous conditions. You also have Bill C-5 that allows people who do drive-by shootings to serve their sentence on house arrest.
7: Shaoli Lee, City News, Ottawa.
3: Well, Prime Minister Mark Carney saying he has now seen the U.S.-Iran agreement with his own eyes and is sharing his reaction to it, calling it positive overall. Carney speaking with CNN's Caitlin Collins about this agreement, and when asked if there's any surprises with that deal, Carney says no, not necessarily.
9: I think we all went through weeks and weeks where it seemed close to having a deal, but there wasn't a deal. So is the surprise that there's actually a deal? Maybe you could put it that way, but having the deal and then getting behind it, that's what's crucial. And you heard everyone in that room last night through to today, getting behind it and the possibilities that are created by it.
3: Carney added that he was absolutely on board with this, as is everyone else participating in this week's G7 summit in France. The deal is expected to go public in the coming days, with the official signing ceremony scheduled for Friday in Switzerland. Coming up after the break, a look at our top stories, a look at sports as well. We're not done with FIFA action this evening. We actually have a game that just started, Austria and Jordan. They're just 12 minutes in right now, so we're going to look at the latest. There are four games in the FIFA World Cup overall for today. Looking at all the action, Marcus Fitzgerald, he does have our sports rundown. It's coming up after the break.
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3: Good evening, Calgary. It is Tuesday, June 16th. I'm Mike Gazzola in the city. The sun pretty much set at this point. We're sitting at 12 degrees. A little windy outside. Here's what's making news right now. An 11-year-old boy has now passed away in a suspected drowning incident during a school field trip in the province as of yesterday. Now, police saying they did get a call yesterday afternoon about a child missing at Echo Dale Regional Park in Medicine Hat. Police saying officers and many others searched the area. They say the boy was then found in the water shortly afterwards, but was later pronounced dead at the hospital. The city says there will be a thorough review into what happened there. Albertans could soon start seeing their prescriptions cost a little bit more. Primary Health Minister Justin Wright says the government has now signed a new three-year funding agreement with pharmacists. And as part of the deal, Alberta also increasing dispensing fees for the first time in a decade. Also coming up after sports.
4: After 12 children continue to recover in hospital after receiving an electrical shock at Cultus Lake Water Park on Monday, we speak to one of the parents whose daughter was rushed to hospital.
3: From Sportsnet 960, the Fan, Marcus Fitzgerald.
5: FIFA World Cup nightcap has begun. It is a matchup in Group J. Yes, we're getting further and further down the alphabet as these squads open up their tournaments. Austria meets Jordan. No score so far. We had the stars come out in the earlier portion of the day. We saw not that long ago Lionel Messi, known by many as the GOAT. So naturally, he goes out and scores a hat trick for Argentina in an opening victory for the defending champions. How about Messi, though? He is the oldest player in World Cup history to score at least two goals in a match. He's turning 39 in a week. He's also the second player all time to score in five different World Cups. He wasn't the only star to put on a show. Erling Haaland scored twice. Norway getting their first World Cup win in their first World Cup game since 1998. They beat Iraq 4-1. Kylian Mbappe for France scored a pair against Senegal. A 3-1 final there. France and Argentina, of course, the finalists, and Argentina the champ from 4 years prior. Canada gets Qatar on Thursday in Vancouver. A little baseball. The Blue Jays at Fenway on a Tuesday beat the Red Sox 6-1. You can check out the full MLB slate at sportsnet.ca. Sportsnet Plus, you may have seen the Mariners take down the Orioles 3-1. And in the National Hockey League, John Tortorella will not be back after that brief stint as head coach of the Vegas Golden Knights. Nearly won a Stanley Cup, but according to reports, Vegas has a long-term plan at head coach after they fired Bruce Cassidy right before the end of the regular season. Sports at 15 and 45 past every hour, anytime. Sportsnet.ca.
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3: This is 660 News Radio. I'm Mike Gazzola. Looking to the west, a BC parent is now recounting the moment his daughter was sent to the hospital during a school field trip yesterday. As Reynaldo Suarez reports, she was one of 12 children hurt during an incident at Cultus Lake Water Park.
4: Darren Nielsen says emotions ran high the moment he got the call. His daughter Isabella was rushed to Abbotsford Hospital. It wasn't until he got there he learned that she'd received an electrical shock while at the water park.
11: When I spoke to some other parents, the same feelings I had on the way to the hospital, they were too. There was one dad who said he's not very emotional, but he was crying on his way to Abbotsford. So when, because you all you hear is your child was electrocuted here. So that, yeah, you gain just that the fear. And that's the problem. So it's quite emotional.
4: Mounties last said all children involved are in stable condition. Grade 6 and 7 students from Minnetonka Middle School and Poco slowly, one by one, getting released.
11: The numbness has gone from her leg, and it's great news.
4: I'm Reynaldo Suarez.
3: Looking to the east now, Toronto police have a mystery on their hands, looking for who is bankrolling groups of young people to carry out a bunch of shootings across the greater Toronto area. Arrests have been made and charges also laid, including in the death of a Toronto police officer. 660's Richard Southern following the story.
12: Who's the mystery actor hiring gunmen? That's what Toronto police are trying to find out. Investigators say they've linked multiple shootings, including the one at the U.S. consulate in March, and perhaps ones targeted at synagogues and Jewish schools, to a gun-for-hire network. Police Chief Myra Demke says the shooters were hired via messaging apps.
13: Young people are hired to carry out attacks against various targets. And in order to get paid, they're required to film their attacks.
12: Who's behind it, though? Police don't know.
13: Who's paying for this? This is what we are trying to determine.
12: He says whoever it is, they're looking to create a sense of fear. Police have arrested several gunmen as part of this investigation, including the suspect who they say shot and killed a Toronto police officer last week.
13: The suspect in Constable Pinizzato's death will be charged with first-degree murder.
12: Two weapons found in that apartment have been linked to 28 shootings. Richard Southern, News Radio.
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16: From the 660 News Radio Traffic and Weather Center, I'm Ian Busby. Some overnight paving work really slowing things down in the southeast. We have left-hand lanes blocked off on eastbound Stony Trail, starting at the bridge over the Bow River. This continues to Cranston Boulevard. You're going to get squeezed over to the right-hand side, so expect delays getting through there, and watch out for the work crews as you're passing through. Also in the southeast, we have some delays on McLeod Trail at Bannister Road, left-hand lane being blocked off for that bridge repair. Also in the southeast, we have some utility work bringing it down to two-way traffic on Heritage Drive between Haddon Road and McLeod Trail. Going to be a real slow go getting through that. See anything else causing problems, crashes, construction? Give us a call, 403-291-0066. Now, long-range forecast from Environment Canada. Quite a bit of rain expected over the next 7 days. We'll have a brief bit of sunshine, though. Mostly cloudy this evening with scattered showers overnight. A low of 9 degrees. Scattered showers and strong winds tomorrow. A high of 15 degrees. We have a risk of a thunderstorm later in the day. 60% chance of showers on Thursday with a high of 15 degrees. Sunny and 21 for Friday. Sun-cloud mix and 20 degrees on Saturday with another 60% chance of showers. Same goes for Sunday with a high of 16 degrees. Sun cloud mix and 20 degrees on Monday. Right now it is mostly cloudy and windy, sitting at 12 degrees in Calgary.
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3: I'm Mike Cazola. This is 660 News Radio. Stateside FBI investigators are combing through the online activity of five men after law enforcement busted what they described as an active plot to target the White House UFC fight over the weekend.
21: 19-year-old Tyson Proper from Knox County, Ohio, charged with conspiring against the United States and attempted murder. The alleged plot discovered after Proper's mother contacted police just 4 days before the UFC event, noting concern about her son's recent conduct, including firearms purchases and communicating with certain individuals online who express ultra-religious and anti-government sentiments. The charges also lay out anger about the Epstein files and billionaires.
3: And that was ABC's Pierre Thomas reporting. Overseas, a Russian warship has fired warning shots towards a British yacht in international waters between Britain and France.
22: The yacht's understood to have been 20 nautical miles south of the Isle of Wight when it came close to the Russian warship. The Defense Ministry in Moscow said its frigate had made several attempts to contact the crew, first by radio, then with flares and sound signals, before shots were fired preemptively into the water. The Russian ship is believed to have been in the channel for several weeks, escorting sanctioned vessels. It was being monitored by the Royal Navy, which sent a patrol boat to check on the yacht's crew, reported to be a couple in their 60s who were unharmed.
3: That was Caroline Hawley looking at the details. And back closer to home, Hockey Night in Canada will not air on the CBC next season.
23: Rogers Sportsnet and the CBC say in a joint statement the public broadcaster will no longer carry NHL broadcasts. Hockey Night has aired for nearly 75 years on CBC television. A sub-licensing agreement between Rogers Communications and the CBC, which allowed the program to air on the network, expired at the end of the Stanley Cup playoffs.
3: That was Lisa Laporte reporting. Now, it said the two sides did not extend the partnership for the 2026-27 campaign, the first year of a 12-year, $11 billion broadcast rights deal with the NHL. Rogers Sports and Media is the parent company of this radio station.
24: The price for oil closed to a fresh three-month low today. It was lower for a fourth day, down $4.70, $76.05. On word, the U.S. and Iran have a peace deal, and the Strait of Hormuz is set to reopen. Now, the thing is, the text of the Memorandum of Understanding has still not been released. And there are some skeptics out there who wonder about how all of this is going to play out. And some of those skeptics are from inside the Trump administration. Secretary of State Marco Rubio, Defense Secretary Pete Hegseth, and CIA Director John Ratcliffe have expressed concerns about the arrangement. Markets finished the day mixed and another record closing high on the Dow. It was up by 328 points, closing above 52,000 for the first time. The S&P was down 43, the NASDAQ down 307. Now on the TSX, it closed at a record for a second straight day, up by 113 points. 35,389. Gold futures today little changed at 4,331. And then shares in Group Dynamite saw the worst day ever after the retailer reported earnings. The stock down by about 36%. First quarter comparable sales missed the consensus estimate. And then revenue came in better than expected. It jumped 37% year over year. At the Business Center, I'm Chris McCusker.
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14: Do you, Yahoo? Do you front row? Sing along to the hits. Throw your hands in the air. Do you stick around for the encore or dash to the next show? It's the greatest music festival in the West. Over 100 acts, 4 stages, and 10 days. Do you, Yahoo? Yeah, you do. Calgary Stampede, July 2nd through 12th.
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3: Hello, Calgary. It is Tuesday, June 16th. I'm Mike Gazzola in the city. 12 degrees, a bit windy outside. Here's what's making news right now.
5: This is a very difficult time for our school and for our community.
6: An 11-year-old boy has died following a suspected drowning at a Medicine Hat Park. New details coming up.
8: There are big decisions ahead at City Hall with Calgary's long-term growth plan under review.
25: We're talking about higher densities than Toronto and Vancouver in this plan.
8: And the housing debate is heating up again.
26: Well, you can't have a parade without volunteers.
27: Volunteers didn't sign up for this.
26: Bullying and harassment over a pro-Alberta float is why the Sundry Pro Rodeo Association has decided to cancel theirs.
28: It's been a long day, but a fun one at the FIFA World Cup. One final match from the San Francisco Bay Area to get to after Lionel Messi scored a hat-trick for the defending champs in their opener. Sports at 45.
29: The Dow hit a record again today. It jumped by more than 300 points in a mixed finish on Wall Street, and another record on the TSX, even as oil dropped. Business at 56.
3: 10:31 is the time at the 660 Traffic Center. Here's Ian Busby.
16: Overnight work slowing things down in a few different areas. So we'll start in the southeast, deep southeast, where paving work on eastbound Stony Trail at the bridge over the Bow River has left-hand lanes blocked off. It's going to be a slow go up towards Cranston Boulevard as you're getting pushed over to the right-hand side. Then in the northeast, we have construction work blocking the left-hand lane on Deerfoot Trail both directions at 16th Avenue. Speeds are reduced through that area. And also in the northeast, some bridge work has lanes closed off on 32nd Avenue at Deerfoot Trail. Watch out for the work crews as you're passing through that. Emergency utility work slowing things down, getting out of the downtown core and heading south. We have lanes blocked off southbound McLeod Trail at 9th Avenue. See anything else causing problems, crashes, construction? You can always give us a call, 403-291-0066. Now, latest forecast from Environment Canada. Some scattered showers overnight, dropping down to a low of 9 degrees. Sun cloud mix with some scattered showers through the afternoon tomorrow, a high of 15 degrees. We have winds, though, gusting between 30 and 50 kilometers per hour. Those will last into the evening, a low of 9 degrees overnight again. 60% chance of showers and a high of 15 degrees on Thursday. Back to sunshine and 21 degrees for Friday. Right now, it is mostly cloudy and windy, sitting at 12 degrees in Calgary.
3: Thank you very much, Ian. 660 News Time, 10:33. Well, the city of Medicine Hat is now mourning after an 11-year-old child passed away of a suspected drowning incident at Echo Dale Park during a school field trip yesterday. 660's Ariel O'Shea looking at the latest details.
6: The 11-year-old boy was the subject of a large-scale search after being reported missing just after 2 p.m. yesterday. Officials confirmed the child was later found in the water of the swim lake at Echo Dale Park and taken to hospital, but he did not survive. Staff Sergeant Darren Loyal with the Medicine Hat Police Service says investigators are reviewing what happened and will speak with those who were there.
30: A review of the whole incident as it occurred, and obviously once we have all that information, which we don't have yet, then we'll conduct a file review and see if there's any best practices or steps or any further steps thereafter.
6: The Medicine Hat Public School Division says it's a tremendous loss for the family, school, and wider community. Cody Edwards is with the school division.
31: At this time, additional details will not be shared out of respect for the family and those closest to this loss. We know there's information circulating, and we ask our community to be mindful of what is shared and to respond with respect and compassion.
6: He says support remains in place for students, staff, and families as the community continues to grieve. In the meantime, all city-run pools, including Kinsman Aquatic Park, Hill and Strathcona Pools, and Crestwood Rec are closed. I'm Ariel O'Shea.
3: Well, the province is giving a boost in compensation to pharmacies and putting forth changes to their funding framework. As part of the three-year announcement, pharmacies will see a bump up of 3% during each of the next 2 years. And then in the third year, it will feature a review of that arrangement. As well, dispensing fees are going up in the province for the first time in over a decade. Aileen Jang, president of the Alberta Pharmacists Association, says there is an increasing demand for pharmacy services right now.
1: Discussions were detailed and complex, but they were grounded in a common goal, supporting care for Albertans while ensuring long-term sustainability for pharmacist-delivered care.
3: As part of those changes, Albertans with stable chronic conditions will be allowed longer prescription refills. And under a new compensation model, pharmacists working in settings such as continuing care can offer clinical services. Following the arrest of 35-year-old Corey Earhart, the man who was caught with more than 500,000 child sexual exploitation files earlier this month, his Okotoks home continues to be vandalized. As Hennessey reports, this has now led to another police investigation while the community tries to make sense of it all.
4: RCMP would not confirm the address of the accused, but say they are investigating several reports of mischief at a residence in the Sheep River neighborhood in Okotoks. While some neighbors declined to speak, others say the situation has divided opinion in the community as emotions remain high.
7: With two young kids at home and just being in the area, it's definitely a shell shock because we've been taking our kids to these parks for like the last 3 years since she was born. So ever since we found out about this, I'm kind of surprised that it hasn't been taken care of a little bit more urgently.
4: Through news releases and word of mouth, police are reminding residents that allegations and criminal charges must be dealt with through the justice system. And anyone with information about the vandalism is asked to contact RCMP. Hena Said, City News, Okotoks.
3: 660 News Time 10:37. Well, if you live in Brayside, you may want to check your doorbell camera. Police now looking for a suspect after a man allegedly exposed himself to a number of school kids during recess today at Brayside School. It happened at around 10 a.m. Parents telling our newsroom that the suspect even tried to grab one of the students. Police saying they're still working on a description of this man. CPS in the meantime asking witnesses or anyone with footage from the area to come forward. Calgary's long-term growth plan is under review at council and housing taking center stage around it all. 660 Shilpa Downton with more.
8: It's a combination of land use and transportation and outlines priorities for Calgary's growth over the next 30 years.
25: We're talking about higher densities than Toronto and Vancouver in this plan. This is Calgary. We just can't keep trying to force this ideology on them that we just didn't. We're not going to drive cars. We're all going to live in condos. We're not going to have backyards. 100% don't like this.
8: Councillor Dan McLean is suggesting that the working plan gets scrapped and redrawn. And as council reviews it, a new poll is adding another layer to the housing debate. The More Neighbours Calgary survey shows nearly 6 in 10 Calgarians support denser housing, like duplexes in their neighbourhoods. All of this comes with the clock ticking towards August 4th when blanket rezoning expires. I'm Shilpa Downton.
3: In Sundry, Alberta, the pro-rodeo parade is now cancelled. Now this comes following controversy surrounding a pro-Alberta float. Andrea Montgomery with more.
9: Well, there's billboards, bumper stickers, and now parade floats across Alberta supporting either side of the separation debate. Darby Crouch with the Sundry Pro Rodeo admits a mistake was made when they initially denied entry to a pro-Alberta float. But when the committee decided to reverse course and allow it, the damage was done and the online bullying had escalated to a point that volunteers were opting out of lending a hand.
10: It's a lot of bullying nature. We're going to show up and take over. You made the wrong decision. You better watch out.
9: People in the community say it's an unfortunate decision for families, but the issue runs deeper than just a parade.
11: I don't think anybody should be threatened. I think this needs to be looked into is who's doing the threatening, obviously. It should have led to a dialogue.
12: It's sad to see something go backwards.
13: Fortunately, it's not going to resolve the issues, and now it's created a bigger issue.
9: The Calgary Stampede and Airdrie's Canada Day Parade say that neither camp has entered a float for those events. I'm Andrea Montgomery.
3: Coming up in 60 seconds, we have traffic and weather.
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3: 660 News Time, 1041 at the Traffic Weather Center. Mr. Ian Busby.
16: Not looking too bad overall. We don't have any incidents on the go, but we do have some overnight work slowing things up in a couple of spots. In the northeast, we have left-hand lanes blocked off in both directions of the Deerfoot Trail at 16th Avenue, so speeds are reduced through that area. Also in the northeast, we have some bridge repair going on 32nd Avenue at Deerfoot Trail. So lanes are blocked off in both directions getting through that. Bit of a slow go getting out of the downtown core and heading south. We have lanes blocked off on southbound McLeod Trail at 9th Avenue. This is for some emergency utility work. And we have paving work slowing things up in the southeast on eastbound Stony Trail from the bridge over the Bow River to Cranston Boulevard. You're going to be shuffled off to the right-hand side to get through. See anything else causing problems? Give us a call for 403-291-0066. Now, latest forecast from Environment Canada. Scattered showers overnight will get down to a low of 9 degrees. Mostly cloudy and windy tomorrow. A high of only 15 degrees. We'll have some more scattered showers through the afternoon with a risk of a thunderstorm. Winds gusting between 30 and 50 kilometers per hour. So not a very nice day at all. 60% chance of showers again on Thursday with a high of 15 degrees. Sunny and a high of 21 for Friday. That's the nicest day of the coming week. Right now, it is mostly cloudy, sitting at 12 degrees in Calgary.
3: Thank you very much, Ian. 660 News Time, 1042. We look over to Ottawa. The Liberal government's long-awaited bail and sentencing reforms now becoming law. Bill C-14 has over 80 targeted changes to the criminal code, making it more difficult for repeat and violent offenders to get bail. While conservatives say it's still not enough, some are raising concerns about the direction this is taking Canada's justice system. Shaoli Lee with more.
14: Our worry is we're heading toward a system where you're innocent, but you're in jail 3-4 years until you have a chance to see a courtroom.
17: But the Canadian Civil Liberties Association warns this will inevitably lead to an increase in prison populations. The CCLA estimates 76% of those in prison are people denied bail and have yet to go to trial. Shakir Rahim has testified to the House and Senate on C-14, and he doesn't believe it would survive a constitutional challenge.
14: This bill likely has serious constitutional problems with it. It applies to people who have never been convicted of a criminal offense in their life, and it applies to people who are not the kind of high-risk repeat violent offender that we've heard about.
17: Shaoli Lee, City News, Ottawa.
3: Coming up after the break, we are going to look over some of our top stories for this Tuesday. A look at sports as well. The FIFA World Cup continues on. We have another match that just got underway about 40 minutes ago or so. It's Austria taking on Jordan. Before that, we had Argentina taking on Algeria and Lionel Messi putting on a show for the crowd there. We're going to take a closer look at all the action. Marcus Fitzgerald, he does have our sports rundown. It's all coming up after the break.
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3: Hello, Calgary, and good evening. Thank you for joining us. It is Tuesday, June 16th. I'm Mike Gazzola in the city. Nightfall, 12 degrees. Here's what's making news right now. Just a tragic story out of Medicine Hat this week. An 11-year-old boy has now passed away in a suspected drowning at a local park. The youngster was on a school field trip at the time yesterday afternoon when they disappeared. They were later found about an hour later by officials and police and was rushed to the hospital, however, later pronounced dead. An investigation is now underway as to how this all happened. In Ottawa, bail reform is taking shape. Bill C-14 receiving royal assent and becoming law yesterday. The legislation makes it more difficult to get bail for a variety of crimes, including vehicle theft, extortion, and human trafficking. It also allows for consecutive sentences for repeat violent offenses and a string of other crimes. Also coming up after sports.
23: Toronto's police chief says a shooting for hire ring has been uncovered.
24: And in order to get paid, they're required to film their attacks.
23: How the shooters were hired via messaging apps and the mystery of who's behind it.
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26: It's about halfway through the nightcap, the FIFA World Cup. They're in San Francisco tonight. It is a matchup in Group J as we get a little further down the alphabet. It is Austria and Jordan going head-to-head. Austria scoring the opening goal, though. They're working with that 1-0 advantage so far in the first half. Earlier in the evening, the GOAT, Lionel Messi, scored a hat-trick because why not? He's going to turn 39 next week. He's already now the oldest player to score at least two goals in a match at a World Cup, and he becomes the second player in history to score in at least five different World Cup tournaments. We assume this one is his last one, but you never know if he keeps playing like this. Erling Haaland scored twice. Oh, by the way, Argentina won their opener, by the way, against Algeria. Erling Haaland scored twice for Norway. Big day for them. It was their first World Cup match since 1998. They made it count in Boston against Iraq. It was a 4-1 final there. Kylian Mbappe with a pair. France beat Senegal 3-1. France, of course, the runner-up back in 2022. Canada faces Qatar in Vancouver on Thursday. In the Bigs, the Blue Jays took down the Red Sox at Fenway 6-1. It was the Mariners over the Orioles in Seattle 3-1. Sports at 15 and 45 past every hour. Harney Time, sportsnet.ca.
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3: I'm Mike Gazzola. You're listening to 660 News Radio. 12 young students in BC are recovering after receiving electric shocks during a school field trip to Cultus Lake Water Park yesterday. One father now recounting the terrifying moment he learned his daughter was among the injured children that was rushed to the hospital. Reynaldo Suarez with more.
30: You don't know what to expect.
31: Darren Nielsen says he was only informed that his daughter Isabella had been rushed to Abbotsford Regional Hospital. Once he got there, he says a lot of other parents were in tears after hearing their kids had received an electric shock while at the water park.
30: Lost some numbness in her leg. And so when I was expecting to get to the hospital, I was just expecting the worst for burns. So when I got there, I was pleasantly surprised that she gave me the thumbs up and that she was in good spirits.
31: The grade 6 and 7 students at Minnetonka Middle School in Port Coquitlam are slowly being released from hospital one by one.
30: Two were discharged yesterday earlier, and 8 were kept overnight for further observation.
31: He says one of his biggest concerns is how exactly this happened. Now the water park itself will be closed for another day or two. I'm Reynaldo Suarez.
3: Looking to Ontario now, arrests have been made in several shootings around Toronto where encrypted apps are being used to hire youth to carry out violent crimes. The question remains, who is hiring them? 660's Richard Southern following the story.
23: Police say they've uncovered a gun-for-hire network in the GTA.
24: Violence that is planned and paid for through encrypted messaging apps.
23: Toronto Police Chief Myron Dempkey says the force has linked multiple shootings, including the one at the U.S. consulate in March, and perhaps ones targeted at synagogues, to this gun-for-hire network, where the shooters, young kids largely, were hired via messaging apps like WhatsApp and Signal.
24: And in order to get paid, they're required to film their attacks. Who is paying for this? This is what we are trying to determine.
23: Yeah, the chief says he doesn't know who's behind it all.
24: And it is clear that some of the people hiring these criminals want to create a sense of fear, including in the Jewish community.
23: 3 arrests have been made in connection with this, including the suspect who police allege shot and killed that Toronto police officer last week inside that apartment where the raid took place. 2 weapons were recovered. They've been linked to 28 shootings in the GTA. Richard Southern, News Radio.
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16: From the 660 News Radio Traffic and Weather Center, I'm Ian Busby. Some overnight paving work really slowing things down in the southeast. We have left-hand lanes blocked off on eastbound Stoney Trail, starting at the bridge over the Bow River. This continues to Cranston Boulevard. You're going to get squeezed over to the right-hand side, so expect delays getting through there and watch out for the work crews as you're passing through. Also in the southeast, we have some delays on McLeod Trail at Bannister Road, left-hand lane being blocked off for that the bridge repair. Also in the southeast, we have some utility work bringing it down to two-way traffic on Heritage Drive between Haddon Road and McLeod Trail. Going to be a real slow go getting through that. See anything else causing problems, crashes, construction? Give us a call, 403-291-0066. Now, long-range forecast from Environment Canada. Quite a bit of rain expected over the next 7 days. We'll have a brief bit of sunshine, though. Mostly cloudy this evening with scattered showers overnight. A low of 9 degrees. Scattered showers and strong winds tomorrow. A high of 15 degrees. We have a risk of a thunderstorm later in the day. 60% chance of showers on Thursday with a high of 15 degrees. Sunny and 21 for Friday. Sun-cloud mix and 20 degrees on Saturday with another 60% chance of showers. Same goes for Sunday with a high of 16 degrees. Cloud mix and 20 degrees on Monday. Right now, it is mostly cloudy and windy, sitting at 12 degrees in Calgary.
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3: You're listening to 660 News Radio. I'm Mike Gazzola. Stateside court papers show arrests have now been made in connection to a planned attack on the White House during the UFC event over the weekend.
0: The papers said plotters disgruntled with the direction of the country spoke of flying explosive-laden drones and shooting panicked crowd members as they fled.
5: This is very, very dark stuff.
0: Vice President J.D. Vance spoke to Fox News Channel.
5: This is what happens when people turn the rhetoric up so loud that disagreeing with somebody is a cause for violence. That's the place that we've come to, unfortunately, with too much of our political rhetoric. We got to tell everybody to tone it down.
0: The FBI obtained encrypted text messages showing roughly 20 people sharing detailed maps of the area and discussing the need for a safe house and escape routes after the attack. The affidavit said members of the group believed the country needed to be torn down and rebuilt. Some felt people who were involved with Jeffrey Epstein should not govern the country. Ed Donahue, Washington.
3: Staying in the U.S., police have now arrested a suspect after a cross burning in Chicago. Jennifer King with more.
7: Police in Chicago say a man is in custody in an arson and potential hate crime investigation after a large cross was set on fire June 9th in Chicago's Grant Park. Kanika Carlton was driving home from running errands when she saw the burning cross.
8: In 2026, we are burning crosses.
7: Whoa. Last week, Merlin Liu sent a video to NBC5 Chicago saying he's the shirtless man in photos distributed by police, apologizing to people who are offended and complaining about President Trump. Liu, a senior at the University of Illinois Chicago, told NBC's Chuck Gotti he was trying to protest the Trump administration and Christian nationalist MAGA supporters. Liu says he built the cross from slats he carried from his apartment, topped it with a red hat, and got the fire going with toilet paper and lighter fluid. The 21-year-old from Naperville claimed he knew of the historical relevance but did not understand the degree to which the act would appear to be racially motivated. I'm Jennifer King.
9: Canada U.S. Trade Minister Dominic LeBlanc says he had a long, constructive meeting with his U.S. counterpart on trade, and he told reporters at the G7 they will meet again next week. Now, the current trade deal, known as CUSMA, is up for renewal on July the 1st. Shares in Shopify moving higher on Bay Street today, up by 0.7% after shareholders voted against the company creating an artificial intelligence policy. The idea was shot down at the e-commerce company's annual general meeting. Some expressed concern about generative AI systems and that they could negatively impact human rights, while agentic AI can cause misinformation, manipulation, and erroneous automated transactions. A record high on Bay Street for a second straight day. It was up by 113 points, 35,389. Even as the price for oil dropped for a fourth day, it was down $4.70 to $76.05. That is close to a fresh three-month low. On word, a peace deal between the U.S. and Iran is set to be signed on Friday, although some are skeptical because the text has still not been released. Gold futures today finishing little changed at $4,331. Silver little changed at $70 the ounce. Now on Wall Street, a fresh record on the Dow ahead of an interest rate announcement tomorrow. The Dow higher by 328, the S&P down 43, and the NASDAQ down 307. At the Business Center, I'm Chris McCusker.
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3: Good evening, Calgary. Thank you for tuning in and joining us. It is Tuesday, June 16th. I'm Mike Gazzola. In the city, nightfall, 12 degrees. Here's what's making news right now.
17: A tragic incident, really.
18: New details are being released about an 11-year-old child who went missing and later died at Echodale Park in Medicine Hat.
19: Is City Hall keeping pace with public opinion on housing?
20: These are single-family neighborhoods. It looks like they're going to be densified to the max.
19: Councillors are diving into the Calgary plan, and densification is a hot topic.
18: The parade before the Sundry Pro Rodeo has been canceled after debate over a float.
21: Society becomes so soft and fragile.
18: Led to harassment of volunteers.
25: Doesn't get much better than that from some of the world's very best players at the World Cup. We'll go to the pitch. It's coming up in sports at 15.
9: Fresh records on the TSX and the Dow today, with the Dow up by more than 300 points in a mixed finish on Wall Street, and oil hits a new multi-month low. Business at 26.
3: 11:01 is the time at the 660 Traffic Center. Ian Busby.
16: Not looking too bad out there overall, but we have overnight work in a few different areas. So north of the city, we have some paving work taking place on southbound Highway 2 from Cross Iron Drive down towards Stony Trail. It's going to be a slow go getting through there as some lanes are blocked off. Also in the northeast, construction has left-hand lanes blocked off on Deerfoot Trail at 16th Avenue. And we have lanes blocked off on 32nd Avenue at Deerfoot Trail, as some bridge repair is slowing things up through that area. Then further south, we have paving work taking place on eastbound Stony Trail from the bridge over the Bow River to the Cranston Boulevard exit. It's going to be a bit of a slow go getting through that. See anything else causing problems? You can always give us a call, 403-291-0066. Now, latest forecast from Environment Canada. Some scattered showers overnight, dropping down to a low of 9 degrees. Sun cloud mix with some scattered showers throughout the afternoon tomorrow, high 15 degrees. Winds gusting between 30 and 50 kilometers per hour. That'll continue into the evening, a low of 9 degrees overnight again. 60% chance of showers and a high of 15 degrees on Thursday. Back to sunshine and 21 for Friday. Right now, it is mostly cloudy. We are sitting at 12 degrees in Calgary.
3: Thank you very much, Ian. 660 News Time, 11:02. Well, we look at an update to a story from Medicine Hat, a heartbreaking incident. Police now saying an 11-year-old boy who went missing yesterday has passed away. This was at Echodale Park during a school field trip yesterday afternoon. 660's Ariel O'Shea with the story.
18: Medicine Hat police now say they're investigating the case as a suspected drowning, although they can't be sure until the medical examiner confirms this. Officers, firefighters, and EMS were called just after 2:15 Monday afternoon after the child was reported missing. A coordinated search of the swim lake led crews to the child, who was rushed to hospital but later died. Police say the incident happened during an organized school outing. Here's Staff Sergeant Darren Loyal.
26: It was a school field visit to the location at Echodale, and a tragic incident, really. And as a police service, we're conducting a robust investigation to the exact circumstances.
18: Medicine Hat Public School Division put out a statement saying this will have a significant impact on the community. Here's Cody Edwards, acting superintendent.
27: This is a very difficult time for our school and for our community. Our continued thoughts are with the student's family, friends, classmates, and all those who are feeling the weight of this loss.
18: The school is operating as normal, and they say counselors and family school liaison workers are available to support students and families. The city of Medicine Hat has shut down all aquatic facilities to allow for a full review of the incident and to support community members affected. I'm Ariel O'Shea.
3: Well, the Alberta government now announcing some more money for pharmacists and changes to their funding framework. It's part of a three-year deal. The province giving pharmacists 3% raises during each of the first 2 years, and then they will examine those rates for the third year. As well, dispensing fees will be rising in the province for the first time in over a decade. Ailing Jang, president of the Alberta Pharmacists Association, saying these changes are important for stability.
0: And recognizes the role pharmacists play in supporting patients and strengthening primary care across the province.
3: Now, the province is also introducing a new compensation model in which pharmacists working in specialized settings, such as continuing care, can offer clinical services. The new framework includes longer prescription refills for Albertans with stable chronic conditions. 660 News Time, 11:05. Calgary police were in Braeside today after a man reportedly exposed himself to a group of young kids who were out during recess, during school hours. This happening at around 10 a.m. outside of Braeside School. Now students telling staff at the location what had happened. That's when police were called about it. One parent telling our newsroom that the man apparently also tried to grab a young girl. Police saying everyone is safe and officers are working to confirm a description for the suspect. In the meantime, anyone who witnessed this incident or has more information is urged to call police. Well, as Calgary looks forward to the next 30 years, a key question is whether City Hall is keeping pace with public opinion, especially around housing. 660 Shilpa Downton with more.
19: At City Hall today, councillors are diving into the Calgary Plan. It's a major document combining development and transportation priorities for the next three decades. And housing is taking center stage, more specifically, densification.
20: Evergreen, Shaughnessy, Woodbine, you're looking at half my ward now is going to be like, now all of a sudden, and these are single family neighborhoods, it looks like they're going to be densified to the max.
19: Councillor Dan McLean is suggesting the plan needs to be redrawn. This comes as a new poll by More Neighbors Calgary shows more than 50% of residents are actually comfortable with duplexes and denser housing in their neighborhoods. Blanket rezoning is set to expire August 4th and no replacement has been outlined yet. I'm Shilpa Downton.
3: Well, the separation debate continues to cause a stir in different parts of the province. Sundry has now canceled their pro-rodeo parade due to controversial floats and harassment towards volunteers. Andrea Montgomery with more.
1: Harassment online got out of control.
2: That is Darby Crouch with the Sundry pro-rodeo. She says this whole thing started when organizers first denied entry to a pro-Alberta float after what they say was a sense of caution. She says since another controversial float went down the route in 2022, they've been a lot more careful about saying yes, but admits a mistake was made this time.
1: There shouldn't have been denied entry in the first place, and we owned up to that, but the threats and the intimidation is coming from that group.
2: Crouch says the cancellation of the whole parade is because volunteers have been harassed online. People in the town call the whole cancellation disappointing.
4: Canceling the parade aren't going to resolve the issues and the problems that we have.
2: The Calgary Stampede and Airdrie Canada Day parades, though, say they do not have entrants from either side of the debate registered. But the Forever Canadian Unity Bus did win the award for best entry at Innisfail Parade last weekend. I'm Andrea Montgomery.
3: We look to the east, to Ottawa. The Liberal government's long-awaited bail and sentencing reforms have now become law. Halton Regional Police Chief Stephen Tanner, the longest-serving active police chief in Canada, says he hopes these changes will have a positive impact when it comes to those allowed out on bail too early and too often.
5: And where we have repeat offenders and people on bail committing serious crimes and violent crimes, among other things. So I'm hoping that it's going to lead to some positive change, but the truth will really come as we move forward and see how our courts and our judges implement these changes.
3: Now, there are over 80 targeted changes to the criminal code on bail and sentencing. Bill C-14 makes bail harder to get for those accused of repeat and violent offending and requires courts to consider weapon bans in more cases. It also requires judges to consider consecutive sentences for repeat violent offenders. Well, earlier tonight, Prime Minister Mark Carney is confirming that he has seen with his own eyes the U.S. and Iran ceasefire agreement, and he's giving it a thumbs up. In an interview with CNN's Caitlin Collins, Carney reveals some details about that deal, that is.
6: In effect, it is a cessation of hostilities. It's a ceasefire for that 60-day period, as you know. But it sets out a series of conditions and what will happen when they are fulfilled. So I think it's well structured from our perspective. But I think as well is the regional countries are behind it. Of course, we met with the UAE, the Qataris, the Egyptians, we have contacts as well. And again, it's well structured. It creates, I think it's a game changer.
3: Now, the Prime Minister's comments represent one of the first assessments of this agreement from someone who is not directly involved in the negotiations. Carney also acknowledging a big financial incentive for Iran to hold up their end of the bargain and take concrete steps in the next 2 months, including allowing traffic through the Strait of Hormuz. Coming up after the break, we have traffic and weather.
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0: Speeds are reduced through that area. And also in the northeast, we have lanes blocked in both directions of 32nd Avenue at Deerfoot Trail. This is for some bridge work, and we're seeing some paving work slowing things down north of the city, southbound QE2 from the Balzac exit down towards the Stony Trail. You have some lanes squeezed getting through there. See anything else causing problems, crashes, construction? You can always give us a call, 403-291-0066. Now, latest forecast from Environment Canada. Mostly cloudy overnight. We're going to have some scattered showers. We're dropping down to a low of 9 degrees. Mostly cloudy and windy tomorrow, a high of only 15 degrees. Scattered showers through the afternoon with a risk of a thunderstorm. Winds gusting between 30 and 50 kilometers per hour, cooling off to 9 degrees overnight. 60% chance of showers at 15 degrees again on Thursday. Sunny and a high of 21 on Friday. Right now, it is mostly cloudy. We've actually jumped up to 13 degrees in Calgary.
1: Thank you very much, Ian. 660 News Time, 11:13. Well, it looks like Prime Minister Mark Carney did see an opportunity and took it at the G7 earlier today, making some unplanned comments about the auto market to U.S. President Donald Trump. Parliament Hill reporter Cormac McSweeney has more on this hot mic moment.
2: So this is obviously a reference to Canada's deal with China when it comes to Chinese electric vehicles. So Canada pledged to reduce its 100% tariff on these Chinese EVs to 6.1%, but only for the first 49,000 vehicles that come into our country. There is an import cap in place. In turn, China began to lower its retaliatory tariffs on Canadian agricultural products. And so it sounds like Mark Carney was really trying to explain that to Trump, that this is a hard cap, no more than 49,000, because this has been a bit of a sore point over broader trade talks between the U.S. and Canada. We were in lockstep with that 100% tariff until Canada reduced it partially in order to get tariffs lifted on our ag products. So it sounds like things went well there in that conversation between Trump and Carney. It's not yet known whether the two leaders will have a more official one-on-one meeting in the G7 summit, but we do know our trade minister will be meeting with his American representative.
1: Now, the G7 meeting does continue on tomorrow in France. Coming up after the break, a look at some of our top stories. We're looking at sports as well. We still have some more action in the FIFA World Cup this evening. It is Austria taking on Jordan. That game is still ongoing. Marcus Fitzgerald, he's watching all the action. He has sports. It's coming up after the break.
3: 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Maybe you save it for an 89-point bull ride. 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Five letters, two syllables, always an exclamation mark. Do you Yahoo? 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
1: Hello, Calgary, and good evening. It is Tuesday, June 16th. I'm Mike Gazzola in the city. It's warming up outside. I can't explain it. We've warmed up to 13 degrees. Here's what's making news right now. An 11-year-old boy has now passed away in a suspected drowning incident during a school field trip yesterday. Police saying that they did receive a call about a child missing at Echo Dale Regional Park in Medicine Hat. Police saying officers and many others in the area conducted a search. The boy was later found in the water and was later pronounced dead at the hospital. The city says there will be a thorough review of what happened there. Albertans could soon start seeing their prescription costs rise a little bit more. Primary Health Minister Justin Wright says the government has now signed a new three-year funding agreement with pharmacists across Alberta. And as part of this deal,

0: Alberta will be increasing dispensing fees for the first time in a decade. Also coming up after sports.
1: After 12 children continue to recover in hospital after receiving an electrical shock at Cultus Lake Water Park on Monday, we speak to one of the parents whose daughter was rushed to hospital.
0: And from Sportsnet 960 The Fan, here's Marcus Fitzgerald.
2: It's about halfway through the nightcap, the FIFA World Cup. They're in San Francisco tonight. It is a matchup in Group J as we get a little further down the alphabet. It is Austria and Jordan going head-to-head. Austria scoring the opening goal, though. They're working with that 1-0 advantage so far in the first half. Earlier in the evening, the GOAT, Lionel Messi, scored a hat-trick because why not? He's going to turn 39 next week. He's already now the oldest player to score at least two goals in a match at a World Cup, and he becomes the second player in history to score in at least five different World Cup tournaments. We assume this one is his last one, but you never know if he keeps playing like this. Erling Haaland scored twice. Oh, by the way, Argentina won their opener, by the way, against Algeria. Erling Haaland scored twice for Norway. Big day for them. It was their first World Cup match since 1998. They made it count in Boston against Iraq. It was a 4-1 final there. Kylian Mbappe with a pair. France beat Senegal 3-1. France, of course, the runner-up back in 2022. Canada faces Qatar in Vancouver on Thursday. In the bigs, the Blue Jays took down the Red Sox at Fenway 6-1. It was the Mariners over the Orioles in Seattle 3-1. Sports at 15 and 45 past every hour. Harney Time, sportsnet.ca.
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0: This is 660 News Radio. I'm Mike Gazzola. Looking to the west, a BC parent is now recounting the moment his daughter was sent to the hospital during a school field trip yesterday. As Reynaldo Suarez reports, she was one of 12 children hurt during an incident at Cultus Lake Water Park.
1: Darren Nielsen says emotions ran high the moment he got the call. His daughter Isabella was rushed to Abbotsford Hospital. It wasn't until he got there he learned that she'd received an electrical shock while at the water park.
9: When I spoke to some other parents, the same feelings I had on the way to the hospital, they were too. There was one dad who said he's not very emotional, but he was crying on his way to Abbotsford. So because all you hear is your child was electrocuted here. So that, yeah, you gain just that the fear. And that's the problem. So it's quite emotional.
1: Mounties last said all children involved are in stable condition. Grade 6 and 7 students from Minnetonka Middle School in Poco slowly, one by one, getting released.
9: The numbness has gone from her leg, and it's great news.
1: I'm Reynaldo Suarez.
0: Looking to the east now, Toronto police have a mystery on their hands, looking for who is bankrolling groups of young people to carry out a bunch of shootings across the greater Toronto area. Arrests have been made and charges also laid, including in the death of a Toronto police officer. 660's Richard Southern following the story.
10: Who's the mystery actor hiring gunmen? That's what Toronto police are trying to find out. Investigators say they've linked multiple shootings, including the one at the U.S. consulate in March, and perhaps ones targeted at synagogues and Jewish schools, to a gun-for-hire network. Police Chief Myron Demkew says the shooters were hired via messaging apps.
11: Young people are hired to carry out attacks against various targets. And in order to get paid, they're required to film their attacks.
10: Who's behind it, though, police don't know.
11: Who's paying for this? This is what we are trying to determine.
10: He says whoever it is, they're looking to create a sense of fear. Police have arrested several gunmen as part of this investigation, including the suspect who they say shot and killed a Toronto police officer last week.
11: The suspect in Constable Pinizzato's death will be charged with first-degree murder.
10: Two weapons found in that apartment have been linked to 28 shootings. Richard Southern, News Radio.
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15: From the 660 News Radio Traffic and Weather Center, I'm Ian Busby. Some overnight paving work really slowing things down in the southeast. We have left-hand lanes blocked off on eastbound Stony Trail, starting at the bridge over the Bow River. This continues to Cranston Boulevard. You're going to get squeezed over to the right-hand side, so expect delays getting through there and watch out for the work crews as you're passing through. Also in the southeast, we have some delays on McLeod Trail at Bannister Road, left-hand lane being blocked off for that bridge repair. Also in the southeast, we have some utility work bringing it down to two-way traffic on Heritage Drive between Haddon Road and McLeod Trail. Going to be a real slow go getting through that. See anything else causing problems, crashes, construction? Give us a call, 403-291-0066. Now, long-range forecast from Environment Canada. Quite a bit of rain expected over the next 7 days. We'll have a brief bit of sunshine, though. Mostly cloudy this evening with scattered showers overnight. A low of 9 degrees. Scattered showers and strong winds tomorrow. A high of 15 degrees. We have a risk of a thunderstorm later in the day. 60% chance of showers on Thursday with a high of 15 degrees. Sunny and 21 for Friday. Sun cloud mix and 20 degrees on Saturday with another 60% chance of showers. Same goes for Sunday with a high of 16 degrees. Sun cloud mix and 20 degrees on Monday. Right now, it is mostly cloudy and windy, sitting at 12 degrees in Calgary.
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0: I'm Mike Cazola. This is 660 News Radio. Stateside FBI investigators are combing through the online activity of five men after law enforcement busted what they described as an active plot to target the White House UFC fights over the weekend.
20: 19-year-old Tyson Proper from Knox County, Ohio, charged with conspiring against the United States and attempted murder. The alleged plot discovered after Proper's mother contacted police just 4 days before the UFC event, noting concern about her son's recent conduct, including firearms purchases and communicating with certain individuals online who expressed ultra-religious and anti-government sentiments. The charges also lay out anger about the Epstein files and billionaires.
0: And that was ABC's Pierre Thomas reporting. Overseas, a Russian warship has fired warning shots towards a British yacht in international waters between Britain and France.
21: The yacht's understood to have been 20 nautical miles south of the Isle of Wight when it came close to the Russian warship. The Defense Ministry in Moscow said its frigate had made several attempts to contact the crew, first by radio, then with flares and sound signals, before shots were fired preemptively into the water. The Russian ship is believed to have been in the channel for several weeks, escorting sanctioned vessels. It was being monitored by the Royal Navy, which sent a patrol boat to check on the yacht's crew, reported to be a couple in their 60s who were unharmed.
0: That was Caroline Hawley looking at the details. And back closer to home, Hockey Night in Canada will not air on the CBC next season.
2: Rogers Sportsnet and the CBC say in a joint statement the public broadcaster will no longer carry NHL broadcasts. Hockey Night has aired for nearly 75 years on CBC television. A sub-licensing agreement between Rogers Communications and the CBC, which allowed the program to air on the network, expired at the end of the Stanley Cup playoffs.
0: That was Lisa Laporte reporting. Now, it said the two sides did not extend the partnership for the 2026-27 campaign, the first year of a 12-year, $11 billion broadcast rights deal with the NHL. Rogers Sports and Media is the parent company of this radio station.
4: Price for oil closed to a fresh three-month low today. It was lower for a fourth day, down $4.70, $76.05. On word, the U.S. and Iran have a peace deal, and the Strait of Hormuz is set to reopen. Now, the thing is, the text of the Memorandum of Understanding has still not been released. And there are some skeptics out there who wonder about how all of this is going to play out. And some of those skeptics are from inside the Trump administration. Secretary of State Marco Rubio, Defense Secretary Pete Hegseth, and CIA Director John Ratcliffe have expressed concerns about the arrangement. Markets finished the day mixed and another record closing high on the Dow. It was up by 328 points, closing above 52,000 for the first time. The S&P was down 43, the NASDAQ down 307. Now on the TSX, it closed at a record for a second straight day, up by 113 points. 35,389. Gold futures today little changed at 4,331. And then shares in Group Dynamite saw the worst day ever after the retailer reported earnings. The stock down by about 36%. First quarter comparable sales missed the consensus estimate. And then revenue came in better than expected. It jumped 37% year over year. At the Business Center, I'm Chris McCusker.
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0: Good evening, Calgary. Thank you for joining us. It is Tuesday, June 16th. I'm Mike Gazzola in the city. It is slowly warming up outside. We've gone up to 13 degrees. Here's what's making news right now.
23: It has had a significant impact on our staff, our families.
24: Police are now saying an 11-year-old boy who went missing and later died at Echodale Park in Medicine Hat was on a school field trip.
25: People aren't going to like this at all. This is massive density. You're not taking into consideration that there's already a lot of growth here.
26: Calgary's long-term growth plan is under review and housing is taking center stage.
27: After the harassment of volunteers, the Sundry Pro Rodeo has canceled the parade.
28: It's just too bad that it's come to this.
27: How people in the town of less than 3,000 are feeling about it.
29: Primetime weekday at the World Cup. One more half of soccer to go between Austria and Jordan in San Francisco, capping a four-match day. And we'll get to all of it coming up in sports at 45.
4: The Dow hit a record again today. It jumped by more than 300 points in a mixed finish on Wall Street. And another record on the TSX, even as oil dropped. Business at 56.
0: 11:31 is the time at the 660 Traffic Weather Center. Ian Busby.
15: Not looking too bad overall. We don't have any incidents on the go, but we have some overnight work slowing things up in a few different areas. So north of the city, we have paving work taking place on southbound QE2 from Cross Iron Drive down towards Stony Trail. So you'll have some lanes squeezed off and speeds will be reduced through that area. Also in the northeast, we have speeds reduced on Deerfoot Trail with the left-hand lane blocked off around 16th Avenue. We have some bridge work on 32nd Avenue across Deerfoot Trail, so it's a slow go getting through there. And then in the southeast, we have paving work. It's really slowing things up on eastbound Stony Trail, starting from the bridge over the Bow River towards Cranston Boulevard. It's going to be a slow go as you're pushed over to the right-hand side passing through that. See anything else causing problems, crashes, construction? Give us a call, 403-291-0066. Now, latest forecast from Environment Canada. Some scattered showers overnight, dropping down to a low of 9 degrees. Sun cloud mix with some scattered showers through the afternoon tomorrow, a high of 15 degrees. Winds gusting between 30 and 50 kilometers per hour into the evening, a low of 9 degrees overnight again. 60% chance of showers and a high of 15 degrees on Thursday. Back to sunshine and 21 for Friday. Right now, mostly cloudy, 13 degrees in Calgary.
0: Thank you very much, Ian. 660 News Time, 11:33. New details now coming forward regarding an 11-year-old boy who passed away after going missing. This was in a Medicine Hat Park yesterday afternoon. As 660's Ariel O'Shea reports, it happened during a school field trip.
24: The child was reported missing from Echo Dale Regional Park around 2:15 p.m., triggering a search involving police and emergency crews. He was found just after 3:30 p.m. and taken to hospital, where he later died of his injuries. Staff Sergeant Darren Loyal with Medicine Hat Police says the boy was taking part in a school field trip.
1: A coordinated search effort was launched, which included the fire service, and they were doing a methodical water search in the swim lake, and ultimately led to locating the child in the water.
24: Acting Superintendent Cody Edwards with the Medicine Hat Public School Division says the tragedy has had a profound impact on the school community.
3: It has had a significant impact on our staff, our families. We operate as a family, and the counseling and supports available are there for people to access.
24: The cause of death still needs to be confirmed by the Office of the Chief Medical Examiner. The incident has led to the City of Medicine Hat shutting down all municipal pools and aquatic facilities while officials review what happened. Echo Dale Regional Park will also remain closed during the investigation. I'm Ariel O'Shea.
0: Well, it's more money for Alberta pharmacies as part of a new three-year deal with the province, along with changes to their funding framework. Compensation for pharmacies will now rise 3% during each of the next 2 years, and then there will be an examination of those rates that will take place on year number three. Now, the province also announcing a boost in dispensing fees for the first time in over a decade. Aileen Jang is president of the Alberta Pharmacists Association, and she says she has seen firsthand a growing demand for their services.
5: Pharmacy embedded in communities and are often one of the most accessible parts of the health system. To continue providing that care, pharmacies need funding certainty.
0: Changes also include longer prescription refills for Albertans with stable chronic conditions and pharmacists working in specialized settings, such as continuing care. They will be able to offer clinical services under a new compensation model. 660 News Time, 11:35. Okotoks RCMP now investigating repeated vandalism at a Sheep River home, allegedly linked to a major child exploitation investigation. Hennessaid with more.
6: This home in Okotoks Sheep River neighborhood has been repeatedly vandalized in recent days after police charged a man following the discovery of more than 500,000 child sexual exploitation files earlier this month. 35-year-old Corey Earhart was charged with possessing and accessing child sexual abuse materials following a lengthy investigation. Neighbors tell City News the case has sparked public outrage online, with social media posts linking the Sheep River home to Earhart, though they say he no longer lives there. The property has since been vandalized multiple times, as seen by broken eggs, broken windows at the property, and most recently, spray paint damage reported Sunday night.
7: I think it ruins it for everybody else who lives in the neighborhood. It does absolutely nothing because he's already under the eye of the law. I think it just makes it so that it's uncomfortable for the neighbors who live here, and it also encourages copycats.
4: Hannah Saib, City News, Okotoks.
0: Well, Calgary police now investigating after a man allegedly exposed himself to students outside Braeside School today. This was at around 10 a.m. in the morning. Police saying a group of young students reported this incident to school staff, who then called police. All the children are safe. However, parents telling our newsroom that the man apparently also tried to grab a young girl. Officers are now working to confirm these details, including a suspect description. Police now asking anyone who saw what happened or has doorbell footage from that area to give them a call. There are some big decisions ahead at City Hall as Calgary's long-term growth plan comes under review, and it's happening just weeks before a major shift in housing rules. 660 Shilpa Downton with more.
26: The Strategic Committee is currently reviewing the Calgary Plan, a roadmap for growth built with input from tens of thousands of residents. But one of the biggest issues is housing. Councillor Dan McLean is suggesting the working plan gets scrapped and redrawn.
25: People aren't going to like this at all. This is massive density. You're not taking into consideration that there's already a lot of growth area that's going to be happening in our new communities. Yeah, just be straight simple. I don't know if we want to need to argue this all day long.
26: A new poll by More Neighbors Calgary suggests the majority of Calgarians actually support denser housing, with 57% saying they're comfortable with duplexes or townhomes nearby. Blanket rezoning is set to end August 4th, and council has yet to settle on a path forward. I'm Shilpa Downton.
0: 660 News Time, 11:38. Sundry Pro Rodeo has now canceled their parade for the year after controversy surrounding a pro Alberta float. And controversy around that got heated within the town. Andrew Montgomery with more.
27: People in Sundry are reeling after hearing that the parade, which always leads off the Sundry Pro Rodeo, has been scrapped.
28: I hope that we can resolve it and come forward stronger.
8: I think to actually have it canceled is probably, well, obviously the worst thing that could happen.
27: Parade organizers initially denied entry to a pro-Alberta float, only to reverse course. They've apologized for that decision, but organizers are not apologizing for scrubbing the parade completely in the wake of the backlash.
9: Volunteers didn't sign up for this. Unfortunately, they didn't feel comfortable and there was a lot that were deciding that they didn't want to be volunteers anymore, and it wasn't a risk we were willing to take.
27: Darby Crouch is with the Sundry Pro Rodeo Association. She says the droves of people working behind the scenes became real targets online.
9: We didn't cancel because of one specific group. It was like personal attacks at our volunteers, and it's just unacceptable.
27: Floats on both sides of the debate have been reportedly signing up for parades across Alberta this summer. The Calgary Stampede says no floats on either side have registered. I'm Andrea Montgomery.
0: Well, Albertans saw a nearly 400% increase to their home insurance premiums over a 20-year period, the largest in the country. That is according to Statistics Canada. Edward Jan with more.
10: The cleanup has already begun in Lake Bonavista after a quick but powerful storm hit the southeast community Tuesday.
11: We came outside and to see this, 45, 50-foot fir tree laying on the ground, and then plus the destruction up in the park here, it was shocking.
10: The damage the storm leaving, the latest example of extreme weather occurring in the province that has led to a cumulative increase of 391.6% in home insurance premiums from 2005 to 2025, according to StatCan. An increase John Winkler knows well after a $42,000 claim for damage his Strathmore home suffered during the catastrophic 2024 hailstorm led to his premium going up the next year by $1,000.
12: For our yearly budget, it's quite a bit. With the cost of owning a home in Strathmore right now, our property taxes are also up.
10: Edward Jan, City News, Strathmore.
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0: 11:41 is the time at the traffic center. Mr. Ian Busby.
15: Not looking too bad overall, but overnight work is really slowing things up in a few different areas. So in the southeast, we have paving work taking place on eastbound Stony Trail from the bridge over the Bow River. This is heading towards Cranston Boulevard. You're going to have left-hand lanes blocked off. It's a bit of a squeeze, so you'll need to get over to the right-hand side. Watch out for the crews as you're passing through that one. In the northeast, we have left-hand lane blocked off both directions of Deerfoot Trail at 16th Avenue. So that is slowing things up in both directions. And work on 32nd Avenue across Deerfoot Trail has lanes squeezed as well. And you have some paving north of the city, southbound QE2 from the Cross Iron Drive down to Stony Trail. It'll be a squeeze getting through that one. See anything else causing problems? You can always give us a call, 403-291-0066. Now, latest forecast from Environment Canada. Partly cloudy overnight. We are going to drop down to a low of 9 degrees. Sun cloud mix tomorrow with a high of only 15 degrees, but we'll have some scattered showers through the afternoon and a risk of a thunderstorm. Winds also gusting between 30 and 50 kilometers per hour. It's going to cool off to 9 degrees overnight. 60% chance of showers and 15 again on Thursday. Sunny and a high of 21 on Friday. Right now, it is mostly cloudy, sitting at 12 degrees in Calgary.
0: Thank you very much, Ian. 660 News Time, 11:43. Well, the federal government's sweeping bail and sentencing reforms, part of Bill C-14, have now become law. There are over 80 targeted changes to the criminal code, making bail harder to get for those accused of repeat and violent offending. Shaoli Lee with more.
16: The Attorney General and Justice Minister saying it's now up to provinces and judges to carry it out.
17: Provincial governments were some of the first demanding the federal government make these changes. They know that there's going to be an obligation on provincial governments to run provincial systems, but they're still asking us to make these changes because they believe it's going to promote public safety.
18: Courts are required to consider more factors at bail hearings, including if the alleged crime involves random violence or if the accused is involved in other cases. But for conservatives, this is not enough.
19: Yes, C-14 did something. It may have taken a small step. We don't want to take a small step. We want to solve the problem. You still have the remnants of Bill C-75 that deal with release on the least onerous conditions. You also have Bill C-5 that allows people who do drive-by shootings to serve their sentence on house arrest.
18: Shaoli Lee, City News, Ottawa.
0: Coming up after the break, we are going over some of our top stories for this Tuesday. We're looking at sports as well. Four games in the FIFA World Cup today. We have still one that's ongoing. This is Austria against Jordan. We're at about the 80-minute mark in this one. So the action continues on. We're going to look at all of it with Marcus Fitzgerald. He has our sports rundown. It's coming up after the break.
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0: Well, hello, Calgary, and good evening. It is Tuesday, June 16th. I'm Mike Gazzola in the city. Temperatures kind of bouncing up and down, sitting at 13 degrees. Here's what's making news right now. Just a tragic story out of Medicine Hat this week. An 11-year-old boy has now passed away in a suspected drowning incident at a local park. The youngster was on a school field trip. During this time, it was yesterday afternoon when they disappeared. They were later found in the water and then rushed to the hospital, later pronounced dead. An investigation now underway as to how this all happened. In Ottawa, bail reform is taking shape. Bill C-14 receiving royal assent and becoming law on Monday. The legislation makes it more difficult to get bail for a variety of crimes, including vehicle theft, extortion, and human trafficking. It also allows for consecutive sentences for repeat violent offenses, as well as a string of other crimes. And coming up after sports.
1: Toronto's police chief says a shooting for hire ring has been uncovered.
3: And in order to get paid, they're required to film their attacks.
1: How the shooters were hired via messaging apps and the mystery of who's behind it.
0: And from Sportsnet 960, the Fan, Marcus Fitzgerald.
15: Got some action in the nightcap at the FIFA World Cup between Austria and Jordan. This is Group J. We're, again, working our way down the alphabet. I know I've made that joke a few times, but that's what we're doing. Both these teams opening their respective tournaments in San Francisco. It's a 1-1 tie in the second half of play. There still is some time to go in this matchup. We saw the stars come out to play earlier in the day. How about Lionel Messi? Probably the biggest star at this tournament. It could be his last World Cup. I don't know if it will be if he's going to play like this. A hat trick for Messi in a win over Algeria as the defending champs open with a 3-0 victory. Messi's going to turn 39 in a week. He's now the oldest player to score two goals or more in a World Cup game. And also, he's tied for the all-time lead in World Cup goals. And he becomes the second player all-time to score at five different World Cup tournaments. Yes, he's the GOAT. We can just say it. Kylian Mbappe had a pair. France beat Senegal 3-1. Erling Haaland, two goals. Norway's first World Cup game since 98 against Iraq. And they win 4-1 in Boston. And again, Canada, Qatar, Thursday in Vancouver. Can't wait for that. Canada will get Switzerland also in Vancouver on June the 24th. And they've got a legitimate shot to win the group. Blue Jays and the Red Sox in the bigs. The Blue Jays take it 6-1 at Fenway. The Orioles and the Mariners, you may have seen on Sportsnet Plus a little while ago. That game has gone final as well. Seattle takes the victory at home 3-1. Sports at 15 and 45 past every hour. Harney time, sportsnet.ca.
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0: I'm Mike Gazzola. You're listening to 660 News Radio. 12 young students in BC are recovering after receiving electric shocks during a school field trip to Cultus Lake Water Park yesterday. One father now recounting the terrifying moment he learned his daughter was among the injured children that was rushed to the hospital. Reynaldo Suarez with more.
6: You don't know what to expect.
7: Darren Nielsen says he was only informed that his daughter Isabella had been rushed to Abbotsford Regional Hospital. Once he got there, he says a lot of other parents were in tears after hearing their kids had received an electric shock while at the water park.
6: Lost some numbness in her leg. And so when I was expecting to get to the hospital, I was just expecting the worst for burns. So when I got there, I was pleasantly surprised that she gave me the thumbs up and that she was in good spirits.
7: The grade 6 and 7 students at Minnetonka Middle School in Port Coquitlam are slowly being released from hospital one by one.
6: Two were discharged yesterday earlier, and 8 were kept overnight for further observation.
7: He says one of his biggest concerns is how exactly this happened. Now the water park itself will be closed for another day or two. I'm Reynaldo Suarez.
0: Looking to Ontario now, arrests have been made in several shootings around Toronto where encrypted apps are being used to hire youth to carry out violent crimes. The question remains, who is hiring them? 660's Richard Southern following the story.
1: Police say they've uncovered a gun-for-hire network in the GTA.
8: Violence that is planned and paid for through encrypted messaging apps.
1: Toronto Police Chief Myron Dempkey says the force has linked multiple shootings, including the one at the U.S. consulate in March, and perhaps ones targeted at synagogues, to this gun-for-hire network, where the shooters, young kids largely, were hired via messaging apps like WhatsApp and Signal.
8: And in order to get paid, they're required to film their attacks. Who is paying for this? This is what we are trying to determine.
1: Yeah, the chief says he doesn't know who's behind it all.
8: And it is clear that some of the people hiring these criminals want to create a sense of fear, including in the Jewish community.
1: Three arrests have been made in connection with this, including the suspect who police allege shot and killed that Toronto police officer last week inside that apartment where the raid took place. Two weapons were recovered. They've been linked to 28 shootings in the GTA. Richard Southern, News Radio.
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15: From the 660 News Radio Traffic and Weather Center, I'm Ian Busby. Some overnight paving work really slowing things down in the southeast. We have left-hand lanes blocked off on eastbound Stony Trail, starting at the bridge over the Bow River. This continues to Cranston Boulevard. You're going to get squeezed over to the right-hand side, so expect delays getting through there and watch out for the work crews as you're passing through. Also in the southeast, we have some delays on McLeod Trail at Bannister Road, left-hand lane being blocked off for that the bridge repair. Also in the southeast, we have some utility work bringing it down to two-way traffic on Heritage Drive between Haddon Road and McLeod Trail. Going to be a real slow go getting through that. See anything else causing problems, crashes, construction? Give us a call, 403-291-0066. Now, long-range forecast from Environment Canada. Quite a bit of rain expected over the next 7 days. We'll have a brief bit of sunshine, though. Mostly cloudy this evening with scattered showers overnight. A low of 9 degrees. Scattered showers and strong winds tomorrow. A high of 15 degrees. We have a risk of a thunderstorm later in the day. 60% chance of showers on Thursday with a high of 15 degrees. Sunny and 21 for Friday. Sun cloud mix and 20 degrees on Saturday with another 60% chance of showers. Same goes for Sunday with a high of 16 degrees. Sun cloud mix and 20 degrees on Monday. Right now, it is mostly cloudy and windy, sitting at 12 degrees in Calgary.
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0: You're listening to 660 News Radio. I'm Mike Gazzola. Stateside court papers show arrests have now been made in connection to a planned attack on the White House during the UFC event over the weekend.
12: The papers said plotters disgruntled with the direction of the country spoke of flying explosive-laden drones and shooting panicked crowd members as they fled.
24: This is very, very dark stuff.
12: Vice President J.D. Vance spoke to Fox News Channel.
24: This is what happens when people turn the rhetoric up so loud that disagreeing with somebody is a cause for violence. That's the place that we've come to, unfortunately, with too much of our political rhetoric. We got to tell everybody to tone it down.
12: The FBI obtained encrypted text messages showing roughly 20 people sharing detailed maps of the area and discussing the need for a safe house and escape routes after the attack. The affidavit said members of the group believed the country needed to be torn down and rebuilt. Some felt people who were involved with Jeffrey Epstein should not govern the country. Ed Donahue, Washington.
0: Staying in the U.S., police have now arrested a suspect after a cross-burning in Chicago. Jennifer King with more.
2: Police in Chicago say a man is in custody in an arson and potential hate crime investigation after a large cross was set on fire June 9th in Chicago's Grant Park. Kanika Carlton was driving home from running errands when she saw the burning cross.
13: In 2026, we are burning crosses. Whoa.
2: Last week, Merlin Liu sent a video to NBC5 Chicago saying he's the shirtless man in photos distributed by police, apologizing to people who were offended and complaining about President Trump. Liu, a senior at the University of Illinois Chicago, told NBC's Chuck Gotti he was trying to protest the Trump administration and Christian nationalist MAGA supporters. Liu says he built the cross from slats he carried from his apartment, topped it with a red hat, and got the fire going with toilet paper and lighter fluid. The 21-year-old from Naperville claimed he knew of the historical relevance but did not understand the degree to which the act would appear to be racially motivated. I'm Jennifer King.
14: Canada U.S. Trade Minister Dominic LeBlanc says he had a long, constructive meeting with his U.S. counterpart on trade, and he told reporters at the G7 they will meet again next week. Now, the current trade deal, known as CUSMA, is up for renewal on July the 1st. Shares in Shopify moving higher on Bay Street today, up by 0.7% after shareholders voted against the company creating an artificial intelligence policy. The idea was shot down at the e-commerce company's annual general meeting. Some expressed concern about generative AI systems and that they could negatively impact human rights, while agentic AI can cause misinformation, manipulation, and erroneous automated transactions. A record high on Bay Street for a second straight day. It was up by 113 points, 35,389. Even as the price for oil dropped for a fourth day, it was down $4.70 to $76.05. That is close to a fresh three-month low. On word, a peace deal between the U.S. and Iran is set to be signed on Friday, although some are skeptical because the text has still not been released. Gold futures today finishing little changed at $4,331. Silver little changed at $70 the ounce. Now on Wall Street, a fresh record on the Dow ahead of an interest rate announcement tomorrow. The Dow higher by 328, the S&P down 43, and the NASDAQ down 307. At the Business Center, I'm Chris McCusker.
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3: Hello there, and thank you for joining us. My name is David Natalini, and here's what's making news right now.
4: Tragic incident, really.
5: New details are being released about an 11-year-old child who went missing and later died at Echodale Park in Medicine Hat.
6: Is City Hall keeping pace with public opinion on housing?
7: These are single-family neighborhoods. It looks like they're going to be densified to the max.
6: Councillors are diving into the Calgary plan, and densification is a hot topic.
3: A former BC police chief is weighing in on a push from the Surrey Police Board to censor its senior members. And an evacuation order has now been lifted after a wildfire broke out in West Kelowna.
8: Recap on what we saw at the FIFA World Cup, where the big stars certainly came to play. That's all coming up in Sports at 15.
3: All those stories and more are coming up in 60 seconds. But first, your traffic and weather forecast.
15: From the 660 News Radio Traffic and Weather Center, I'm Ian Busby. In the Northeast, construction has the left-hand lane blocked off on Deerfoot Trail at 16th Avenue. This is in both directions, so speeds are reduced through that area. Also in the Northeast, some bridge work has lanes closed off on 32nd Avenue at Deerfoot Trail. Watch out for the work crews in both of those zones. In the Southeast, utility work on Heritage Drive between McLeod Trail and Haddon Road has two-way traffic with delays in both directions. It's going to be a real slow go getting through that. Now, latest forecast from Environment Canada. A few showers overnight as we drop down to a low of 9 degrees. Mostly cloudy and windy on Wednesday, a high of only 15 degrees. Scattered showers through the afternoon with a risk of a thunderstorm. Winds gusting between 30 and 50 kilometers per hour. 60% chance of showers and a high of 15 degrees on Thursday. Sunny and a high of 21 for Friday. More traffic and weather coming up again in 10 minutes.
3: Alberta police say an 11-year-old boy who went missing and died at Echodale Park in Medicine Hat was on a school field trip at the time.
5: Medicine Hat police now say they're investigating the case as a suspected drowning, although they can't be sure until the medical examiner confirms this. Officers, firefighters, and EMS were called just after 2:15 Monday afternoon after the child was reported missing. A coordinated search of the swim lake led crews to the child, who was rushed to hospital but later died. Police say the incident happened during an organized school outing. Here's Staff Sergeant Darren Loyal.
16: It was a school field visit to the location at Echodale, and a tragic incident, really. And as a police service, we're conducting a robust investigation to the exact circumstances.
5: Medicine Hat Public School Division put out a statement saying this will have a significant impact on the community. Here's Cody Edwards, acting superintendent.
18: This is a very difficult time for our school and for our community. Our continued thoughts are with the student's family, friends, classmates, and all those who are feeling the weight of this loss.
5: The school is operating as normal, and they say counselors and family school liaison workers are available to support students and families. The city of Medicine Hat has shut down all aquatic facilities to allow for a full review of the incident and to support community members affected. I'm Ariel O'Shea.
3: As Calgary looks ahead to the next 30 years, a key question is whether City Hall is keeping pace with public opinion on housing.
6: Councillors are diving into the Calgary plan. It's a major document combining development and transportation priorities for the next three decades. And housing is taking center stage. More specifically, densification.
7: Evergreen, Shaughnessy, Woodbine, you're looking at half my ward now is going to be like, now all of a sudden, and these are single family neighborhoods, it looks like they're going to be densified to the max.
6: Councillor Dan McLean is suggesting the plan needs to be redrawn. This comes as a new poll by More Neighbours Calgary shows more than 50% of residents are actually comfortable with duplexes and denser housing in their neighborhoods. Blanket rezoning is set to expire August 4th, and no replacement has been outlined yet. I'm Shilpa Downton.
3: No more criticizing decisions of the Surrey Police Board, individual directors, or provincial or municipal officials. That's a plan to be debated Wednesday afternoon by the board, which would be imposed on the Surrey Police Chief and senior executives. Now, this comes following backlash over the firing of Norm Lipinski as chief and the resignation of two of its board members. The board's grievance committee says at the time, comments were made about gang crime and correspondence with Mayor Brenda Locke that resulted in some criticism from what it calls intergovernmental partners. Rain Burig is with the Surrey Police Union, and he says policing experts have told him they have never seen such a restrictive policy. A Richmond city councillor says it's very troubling that the Surrey Police Board is trying to censor their senior executives. Cash Heed says people should be challenging the move, as the board is essentially trying to neuter the chief constable.
0: Even when they talk about criticizing other intergovernmental agencies or governmental agencies, you have to wonder if we're having the political influence in place to such an extent that they don't want the chief constable or the senior executive of the Surrey Police Service criticizing government.
3: He believes the Solicitor General now needs to get involved to assess the situation. The board has faced extensive questions in recent weeks following the firing of former Surrey Police Chief Norm Lipinski. An 8-hectare wildfire, which forced near 400 homes in two West Kelowna neighborhoods to evacuate, is now being held. Our Ben Bugera tells us the fire also triggered a local state of emergency, but an evacuation order has been downgraded to an evacuation alert.
1: And West Kelowna Fire Chief Jason Brolin says so far they're making good progress on the blaze, which is burning close to several homes in the Casa Loma and Lakeview Heights neighborhoods.
9: We had homes where the fire was literally impinging on the outside of the building, and it was stopped by fire crews who were deployed into the neighborhood saving those homes.
1: Brolin says crews do believe the fire is suspicious in nature. Public Information Officer with the Central Okanagan EMC, Jason Lucy, who says they're still in a holding pattern with unpredictable weather in the area.
10: There is a fair amount of wind blowing here in the central Okanagan right now, rattling the leaves on the trees and waving branches around.
1: Now the evacuations for the Callamore Park wildfire, which is burning right on the ledge of Okanagan Lake, are just south of the floating Bill Bennett Bridge that leads right into the heart of Kelowna. I'm Ben Bugera.
3: Some people in West Kelowna were dangerously close to that fire. Jan says he was concerned after his daughter told him what was happening.
11: Because it was really close by. You know, I want to say it was about less than 100 feet away from our house. We did some fire protection, right? So it's not going to be right away close to our house.
3: Hundreds of homes were placed under that evacuation order. The BC government is showing off their plans around what to expect for drought and wildfires this summer.
12: Officials say right now, the risk of wildfires has increased because of dry conditions. The forestry minister says long-range forecasts suggest that won't change and that the BC Wildfire Service is preparing communities and reducing any risks. Here's Ravi Parmar.
20: I want people to know that we are prepared for this wildfire season. Our teams are ready to go in every corner of the province. This includes hiring and training wildland firefighters earlier, ensuring we continue to have world-class wildfire fighters working throughout the province.
12: Several regions have water restrictions in place, with Metro Vancouver already being in stage 3. It's the first time the district has reached that stage in over a decade. I'm Kyle Benning.
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3: The Alberta government is announcing more money for the province's pharmacists and changes to their funding framework. As part of a 3-year deal, the province is giving pharmacies 3% more compensation during each of the first 2 years, and they'll examine the rates in the third year. Dispensing fees will also rise for the first time in over a decade. Eileen Jang is president of the Alberta Pharmacists Association, and she says the changes are important for stability.
21: And recognizes the role pharmacists play in supporting patients and strengthening primary care across the province.
3: Alberta is also introducing a new compensation model in which pharmacists working in specialized settings like continuing care can offer clinical services. The new framework includes longer prescription refills for Albertans with stable chronic conditions. Still to come, we're going to be taking a look at your traffic and weather forecast. 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
15: From the 660 News Radio Traffic and Weather Center, I'm Ian Busby. Overnight work in the southeast slowing things down on eastbound Stony Trail from the bridge over the Bow River to Cranston Boulevard. We have left-hand lanes being blocked off. Watch out for work crews in that area. Also in the southeast, bridge work on McLeod Trail at Bannister Road has the left-hand lane blocked off in both directions. It'll be a slow go through there for the next couple of weeks. Emergency utility work slowing things down, getting out of the downtown core and heading south. We have lanes blocked off on southbound McLeod Trail at 9th Avenue. Now, latest forecast from Environment Canada. Some scattered showers overnight, dropping down to a low of 9 degrees. Sun cloud mix with some scattered showers through the afternoon on Wednesday, a high of 15 degrees. Winds gusting between 30 and 50 kilometers per hour into the evening, a low of 9 degrees overnight again. 60% chance of showers and a high of 15 on Thursday.

0: Earhart, though they say he no longer lives there. The property has since been vandalized multiple times, as seen by broken eggs, broken windows at the property, and most recently, spray paint damage reported Sunday night.
1: I think it ruins it for everybody else who lives in the neighborhood. It does absolutely nothing because he's already under the eye of the law. I think it just makes it so that it's uncomfortable for the neighbors who live here, and it also encourages copycats.
0: Hannah Said, City News, Okotoks.
2: And while Vancouver's Granville pedestrian zone has been a hit during the World Cup, there are growing concerns regarding the impact it's having on vulnerable populations. Our Kurt Black is speaking with Sarah Chu with the Union Gospel Mission.
3: At the Union Gospel Mission in the downtown east side, staff have already noticed an uptick in people seeking services, raising concerns over displacement and the issues that come with moving people somewhere they may not be familiar with.
4: The issue with that is that maybe people might not know where to find shelter anymore. Maybe they don't know where to find their next meal. Maybe they don't know where to access medical help if they need it.
3: Kurt Black, City News, Vancouver.
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2: Hello there, my name is David Natalini, and here's what's making news right now. Alberta police say an 11-year-old boy who died was on a field trip to Echodale Park in Medicine Hat. There are mounting concerns over plans from the Surrey Police Board to censure what their senior members can say publicly. And after sports, we're hearing from a parent whose kid was involved in the Cultus Lake Water Park incident. But first, from Sportsnet Radio, here's Marcus Fitzgerald.
10: It was a busy day at the FIFA World Cup on Tuesday. Four matches, one of them ended late in San Francisco. Plenty of extra time on top, but Austria took advantage. They take down Jordan 3-1 in Group J. Austria scoring at the end, if you will, on a penalty. They also took advantage of an own goal in the 76th. That ultimately helped them win this match and pick up a full 3 points. Argentina, a full 3 points in Group J as well. And they were led by the GOATs, Lionel Messi, scoring a hat trick and a 3-0 win over Algeria. Messi is going to be 39 in a week. He is the oldest player to score two or more goals in a World Cup game. He also becomes the second player all time to score in five different World Cups. He is definitely one of the best, if not the best, to ever do it. Argentina is the defending champ. They defeated France in the final 4 years ago. Kylian Mbappe scored twice for France. They beat Senegal in New York 3-1. It was Norway over Iraq 4-1. Erling Haaland scoring two goals as well. So the golden boot race at this World Cup is well underway. In the bigs, the Blue Jays were at Fenway. They took down the Red Sox 6-1. The Mariners beat the Orioles 3-1 in a game you may have seen on Sportsnet Plus. Sports at 15 and 45 past every hour, Arnie Time, Sportsnet.
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2: You're listening to News Radio. A father from Port Coquitlam is recounting the moment his daughter was sent to hospital during a school field trip on Monday. Our Reynaldo Suarez reports she was one of the 12 children hurt at the Cultus Lake Water Park.
3: Darren Nielsen says emotions ran high the moment he got the call. His daughter Isabella was rushed to Abbotsford Hospital. It wasn't until he got there he learned that she'd received an electrical shock while at the water park.
4: When I spoke to some other parents, the same feelings I had on the way to the hospital, they were too. There was one dad who said he's not very emotional, but he was crying on his way to Abbotsford. So, because all you hear is your child was electrocuted here. So that, yeah, you're getting just the fear. And that's the problem. So it's quite emotional.
3: Mounties last said all children involved are in stable condition. Grade 6 and 7 students from Minnetonka Middle School in Poco slowly, one by one, getting released.
4: The numbness has gone from her leg, and it's great news. So looking forward to seeing her in the next hour or so.
3: I'm Reynaldo Suarez.
2: Chilliwack RCMP say Technical Safety BC has taken over the investigation into what took place at the water park. Constable Brad Holditch says police are making sure the investigation is thorough, but could not say when the facility last had its electrical system inspected.
5: At this time, Technical Safety BC has attended the scene and are now leading the investigation into the cause of the incident. At this time, the incident does not appear to be criminal in nature. However, all avenues are being investigated.
2: Cultus Lake Water Park says it's not going to confirm when it will reopen. On Monday, its chief administrative officer said the park would be closed for at least 2 days. 60 seconds to traffic and weather.
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10: From the 660 News Radio Traffic and Weather Center, I'm Ian Busby. In the Northeast, construction has the left-hand lane blocked off on Deerfoot Trail at 16th Avenue. This is in both directions, so speeds are reduced through that area. Also in the Northeast, some bridge work has lanes closed off on 32nd Avenue at Deerfoot Trail. Watch out for the work crews in both of those zones. In the Southeast, utility work on Heritage Drive between McLeod Trail and Haddon Road has two-way traffic with delays in both directions. It's going to be a real slow go getting through that. Now, latest forecast from Environment Canada. A few showers overnight as we drop down to a low of 9 degrees. Mostly cloudy and windy on Wednesday, a high of only 15 degrees. Scattered showers through the afternoon with a risk of a thunderstorm. Winds gusting between 30 and 50 kilometers per hour. 60% chance of showers and a high of 15 degrees on Thursday. Sunny and a high of 21 for Friday. More traffic and weather coming up again in 10 minutes.
2: We're now confirming a shooting last Friday is extortion related. A home in the area of 46A Avenue near 215th Street was shot at around 12:30 a.m. No one was hurt. Police are still trying to figure out who is responsible. Mission Mounties say a woman who was unaccounted for after a fire on Monday has now been found dead in the burnt-out building. Firefighters were called to a home near Township Line Avenue west of Clay Street at around 8 a.m. A 69-year-old man was rushed to hospital with serious burns after that fire. Crews say the cause of the fire remains under investigation. Following the arrest of 35-year-old Corey Earhart, the man who was caught with more than 500,000 child sexual exploitation files earlier this month, his Okotoks home continues to be vandalized. Our Hannah Saeed reports this has led to another police investigation while the community tries to make sense of it all.
11: RCMP would not confirm the address of the accused, but say they are investigating several reports of mischief at a residence in the Sheep River neighborhood in Okotoks. While some neighbors declined to speak, others say the situation has divided opinion in the community as emotions remain high.
1: With two young kids at home and just being in the area, it's definitely a shell shock because we've been taking our kids to these parks for like last 3 years since she was born. So ever since we found out about this, I'm kind of surprised that it hasn't been taken care of a little bit more urgently.
11: Through news releases and word of mouth, police are reminding residents that allegations and criminal charges must be dealt with through the justice system. And anyone with information about the vandalism is asked to contact RCMP. Hannah Said, City News, Okotoks.
2: The Liberal government's long-awaited bail and sentencing reforms have now become law. Bill C-14 has over 80 targeted changes to the criminal code, making it more difficult for repeat and violent offenders to get bail. While conservatives say it's not enough, some are raising concerns about the direction this is taking Canada's justice system.
12: Our worry is we're heading toward a system where you're innocent, but you're in jail 3-4 years until you have a chance to see a courtroom.
13: But the Canadian Civil Liberties Association warns this will inevitably lead to an increase in prison populations. The CCLA estimates 76% of those in prison are people denied bail and have yet to go to trial. Shakir Rahim has testified to the House and Senate on C-14, and he doesn't believe it would survive a constitutional challenge.
12: This bill likely has serious constitutional problems with it. It applies to people who have never been convicted of a criminal offense in their life, and it applies to people who are not the kind of high-risk repeat violent offender that we've heard about.
13: Shali Lee, City News, Ottawa.
2: The maternity unit at Ridge Meadows Hospital will be temporarily closed again due to the ongoing shortage of OBGYNs. A diversion will be in place from Thursday morning at 8 until Monday morning at 8. If you're in labor or have pregnancy concerns, Fraser Health advises you to call the maternity unit and staff will direct you to another hospital. The City of Vancouver is giving World Cup fans a passing grade when it comes to picking up after themselves.
14: This comes as cleaning crews were out in full force Saturday when Australia beat Turkey 2-0. Here is City Director of Solid Waste Management, Jonathan McDermott.
15: There are, like, on the routes towards stadium as an example, we're not seeing people littering on the ground. I think generally speaking, people are really respectful and carrying their waste to that next receptacle. And really, that's all we can ask is that we do have a lot out there. So it's not like you need to hang on to it for a long time.
14: The FIFA Fan Festival team at the PNE says overall crowd behavior has been very positive with no significant operational concerns. However, photos from the amphitheater show small piles of trash on the ground and tables overflowing with cans even before Saturday's game started. The fest goes on to say waste can accumulate in high traffic and cleaning sweeps happen after peak periods. I'm Sydney Parker.
2: BC Premier David Eby wants Canadians going to Thursday's FIFA World Cup match to wear red. He says he wants people to show their pride when Canada takes on Qatar at BC Place, adding local businesses and transit have been seeing a boost.
16: A record set on TransLink for people getting to and from the events, more than a million people, even more, I hesitate to say it, than Taylor Swift.
2: The Premier also praised the province's work hosting the tournament. He made the comments while wearing a red jersey outside of Science World. 60 seconds, your business.
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19: Ah, shit. 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Got a little evidence on your shirt there.
20: I was going to change his shirt anyway. Serving Langley, Surrey, and Maple Ridge.
0: Grocery price inflation moderated last month, while prices of many types of goods actually declined, and that likely helped offset some of the pressure from higher fuel costs on U.S. consumers. This morning, we get government numbers on U.S. retail sales for May, covering stores, restaurants, gas stations, and car dealers. Bloomberg Economics forecasts a 0.5% gain, same as in April. We already know auto sales increased just 1% in May, suggesting that that category will make only a modest contribution to overall retail sales growth. The market for used cars has cooled from its boom in 2022, now that automakers are back to producing new vehicles at pre-COVID levels. But prices for used autos have largely held in the range of just below $30,000, according to the Car Guru's Pricing Index. We get insight today into what extent people are willing to pay that kind of price when big used car seller CarMax posts its latest quarterly results. Andrew O'Day.
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25: Taking a look at your national weather forecast. Over in Toronto, it's mostly cloudy at 14 degrees. In St. John's, a light rain and a bit of fog sitting at 5. Quebec is mainly clear at 11. In Prince George, cloudy at 15. And in Winnipeg, it's partly cloudy sitting at 14 degrees. 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
25: Hello there and thank you for joining us. My name is David Natalini. In Vancouver, we're sitting at 18 degrees and it's partly cloudy. In Calgary, a light rain shower at 12. And here's what's making news right now.
26: It has a significant impact on our staff, our families.
27: Police are now saying an 11-year-old boy who went missing and later died at Echodale Park in Medicine Hat was on a school field trip.
28: People aren't going to like this at all. This is massive density. You're not taking into consideration that there's already a lot of growth here.
29: Calgary's long-term growth plan is under review and housing is taking center stage.
25: A move by the Surrey Police Board to restrict what their members can say is raising serious concerns in the community.
30: Provincial authorities warn British Columbians about summer droughts and what could be in store when it comes to this wildfire season.
31: FIFA World Cup rolls on. We get a little closer to Canada's matchup with Qatar in Vancouver, and the big stars came out to play on Tuesday. Sports at 45.
25: All that and more is coming up in 60 seconds. But first, your traffic and weather forecast.
10: From the 660 News Radio Traffic and Weather Center, I'm Ian Busby. In the Northeast, construction has the left-hand lane blocked off on Deerfoot Trail at 16th Avenue. This is in both directions, so speeds are reduced through that area. Also in the Northeast, some bridge work has lanes closed off on 32nd Avenue at Deerfoot Trail. Watch out for the work crews in both of those zones. In the Southeast, utility work on Heritage Drive between McLeod Trail and Haddon Road has two-way traffic with delays in both directions. It's going to be a real slow go getting through that. Now, latest forecast from Environment Canada. A few showers overnight as we drop down to a low of 9 degrees. Mostly cloudy and windy on Wednesday, a high of only 15 degrees. Scattered showers through the afternoon with a risk of a thunderstorm. Winds gusting between 30 and 50 kilometers per hour. 60% chance of showers and a high of 15 degrees on Thursday. Sunny and a high of 21 for Friday. More traffic and weather coming up again in 10 minutes.
25: to News Radio. New details are out about an 11-year-old boy who died after a suspected drowning at a park in Medicine Hat, Alberta on Monday.
27: The child was reported missing from Echo Dale Regional Park around 2:15 p.m., triggering a search involving police and emergency crews. He was found just after 3:30 p.m. and taken to hospital, where he later died of his injuries. Staff Sergeant Darren Loyle with Medicine Hat Police says the boy was taking part in a school field trip.
1: A coordinated search effort was launched, which included the fire service, and they were doing a methodical water search in the swim lake, and that ultimately led to locating the child in the water.
27: Acting Superintendent Cody Edwards with the Medicine Hat Public School Division says the tragedy has had a profound impact on the school community.
26: It has a significant impact on our staff, our families. We operate as a family, and the counseling and supports available are there for people to access.
27: The cause of death still needs to be confirmed by the Office of the Chief Medical Examiner. The incident has led to the City of Medicine Hat shutting down all municipal pools and aquatic facilities while officials review what happened. Echo Dale Regional Park will also remain closed during the investigation. I'm Ariel O'Shea.
25: There are big decisions ahead at Calgary City Hall as the city's long-term growth plan comes under review. It's happening just weeks before a major shift in housing rules.
29: The strategic committee is currently reviewing the Calgary plan, a roadmap for growth built with input from tens of thousands of residents. But one of the biggest issues is housing. Councillor Dan McLean is suggesting the working plan gets scrapped and redrawn.
28: People aren't going to like this at all. This is massive density. You're not taking into consideration that there's already a lot of growth area that's going to be happening in our new communities. Yeah, just be straight simple. I don't know if we want to need to argue this all day long.
29: A new poll by More Neighbors Calgary suggests the majority of Calgarians actually support denser housing, with 57% saying they're comfortable with duplexes or townhomes nearby. Blanket rezoning is set to end August 4th, and council has yet to settle on a path forward. I'm Shilpa Downton.
25: The Surrey Police Board is looking at guidelines about what can be said publicly by the chief, deputy chief, and members of the board. Wednesday's board meeting agenda includes a proposal to restrict members from publicly criticizing decisions of the board, its directors, and municipal or provincial officers. The plan also stops them from speculating about coming decisions and what is being called undermining the role and authority of the board or the provincial and municipal governments. This is fallout from the firing of Chief Norm LaPinto and the resignation of two board members. The board meeting is set to take place at 2 p.m. Former BC Solicitor General and West Vancouver Police Chief Cash Heed has concerns about the plan, saying it's the role and right of a chief to criticize if they believe something is wrong in government. Heed believes the current Solicitor General needs to get involved in this and says the province is not trying to stop anything from going on.
3: We want this continual communication between the community, the leadership of the Surrey Police Service, the board, and other agencies that are affected. You need to have those clear lines of communication. Not or what I'm reading into this particular report that's going forward.
25: He says trying to suppress speech is very troubling, and people who live, work, and play in Surrey should be challenging the plan. Two West Kelowna neighborhoods should be relieved after an evacuation order was downgraded to an alert today. Our Ben Bugero reports this comes after word a wildfire threatening around 400 homes is now being held at 8 hectares.
4: And the impacted neighborhoods are the Castle, Loma, and Lakeview Heights areas. Jason Broland is West Kelowna's fire chief.
5: The cause of the fire remains under investigation. We do have a team of fire investigators from multiple agencies that are looking at the cause. It is suspicious at this time.
4: Jason Lusu with the Central Okanagan Emergency Management Center says a muster station has been set up at the West Bank Lions Hall to receive evacuees.
6: We're going to continue to watch the weather, continue to watch the situation on the ground, and actively fight the fire and do everything we can to control it.
4: Now, if you know the area, the evacuations are just south of the floating Bill Bennett Bridge, which takes you right into downtown Kelowna. The BC Wildfire Service says there are more than a dozen active wildfires across the province at the moment. I'm Ben Bugera.
25: And we're hearing from people in West Kelowna who have left their properties due to the wildfire. Jan lives in the evacuation area and says the fire is about 100 feet from his house.
7: Yeah, you know, we saw the flames pretty close by, and that's a little bit scary to see. I was in the office
2: And I didn't even notice. And my daughter called me. She said, there's a fire. I said, what are you talking about? And she said, yeah, there's a fire in Cullamore.
25: Thankfully, he says there's no more smoke in the area and people just want to go home. The BC Wildfire Service again says the fire is now being held at just around 8 hectares. The BC government is warning the drought situation in the province means there's a larger risk of wildfires this summer. Our Kyle Benning has more on what authorities are expecting.
30: It's been a delayed start to this wildfire season, but as temperatures increase, that could change. Here's Forestry Minister Ravi Parmar.
7: So far in this wildfire season, we've had 300 total wildfires and over 4,200 hectares burned.
30: Metro Vancouver has moved to stage 3 water restrictions for the first time in more than a decade. I'm Kyle Benning.
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25: It's more money for Alberta pharmacies as part of a new 3-year deal with the province, along with changes to their funding framework. Compensation for pharmacies will rise 3% during each of the next 2 years, while an examination of the rates will take place in the 3rd year. The province is also announcing a boost in dispensing fees for the first time in over a decade. Eileen Yang is president of the Alberta Pharmacists Association, and she says she's seen firsthand a growing demand for services from herself and her colleagues.
8: Pharmacy embedded in communities and are often one of the most accessible parts of the health system. To continue providing that care, pharmacies need funding certainty.
25: Changes also include longer prescription refills for Albertans with stable chronic conditions. Also, pharmacists working in specialized settings such as continuing care will offer clinical services under a new compensation model. And Mounties and Missions say a woman who was unaccounted for after a fire on Monday has now been found dead in a burned-out building. Firefighters were called to a home near Township Line Avenue west of Clay Street at around 8 a.m. A 69-year-old man was rushed to hospital with serious burns after that fire. Crews say the cause of the fire remains under investigation. And concerns remain over how the FIFA World Cup is impacting Vancouver's most vulnerable. Our Kurt Black is speaking with a Vancouver city councillor about supporting the city's unhoused.
9: As part of the city's human rights action plan for the World Cup, Vancouver extended hours at 3 of its indoor spaces in the downtown area for people experiencing homelessness. But it's just temporary.
11: If that's possible during FIFA, it should be possible, you know, 24/7.
9: City Councillor Sean Orr hopes the added measures taken by the city will be extended beyond the game, serving as a legacy of the World Cup.
11: And yes, this is great, but it's temporary. And when that goes, we're going to see all those problems sort of come back to the surface again.
9: Kurt Black, City News, Vancouver.
25: Still to come, your traffic and weather forecast. 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
10: From the 660 News Radio Traffic and Weather Center, I'm Ian Busby. Overnight work in the southeast slowing things down on eastbound Stony Trail from the bridge over the Bow River to Cranston Boulevard. We have left-hand lanes being blocked off. Watch out for work crews in that area. Also in the southeast, bridge work on McLeod Trail at Bannister Road has the left-hand lane blocked off in both directions. It'll be a slow go through there for the next couple of weeks. Emergency utility work slowing things down, getting out of the downtown core and heading south. We have lanes blocked off on southbound McLeod Trail at 9th Avenue. Now, latest forecast from Environment Canada. Some scattered showers overnight, dropping down to a low of 9 degrees. Sun cloud mix with some scattered showers through the afternoon on Wednesday, a high of 15 degrees. Winds gusting between 30 and 50 kilometers per hour into the evening, a low of 9 degrees overnight again. 60% chance of showers and a high of 15 on Thursday. Back to sunshine and 21 for Friday.
25: The arrest of 35-year-old Corey Earhart, the man who was caught with more than 500,000 child sexual exploitation files this month. His Okotoks home continues to be vandalized. Our Henna Saeed reports this has led to another police investigation while the community tries to make sense of it all.
0: RCMP would not confirm the address of the accused, but say they are investigating several reports of mischief at a residence in the Sheep River neighborhood in Okotoks. While some neighbors declined to speak, others say the situation has divided opinion in the community as emotions remain high.
1: With two young kids at home and just being in the area, it's definitely a shell shock because we've been taking our kids to these parks for like last 3 years since she was born. So ever since we found out about this, I'm kind of surprised that it hasn't been taken care of a little bit more urgently.
0: Through news releases and word of mouth, police are reminding residents that allegations and criminal charges must be dealt with through the justice system. And anyone with information about the vandalism is asked to contact RCMP. Henna Saeed, City News, Okotoks.
25: And looking stateside, FBI officials say they stopped what they described as an active plot to target the recent UFC fight event at the White House. Multiple suspects have since been arrested.
15: They detail in these court documents the alleged two phases that they planned to carry out this attack at the UFC event. One involved drones that would be equipped with explosives that they'd actually send towards the event itself. And in their minds, the defendants in these cases believed that this would create a rushed panic at the event of high-profile individuals there, and they'd have snipers positioned who would carry out the second phase of this attack.
25: That was ABC's Alex Mellon reporting. Coming up next, we're going to be taking a look at your top stories and having a check of sports. 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
25: Hello there, my name is David Natalini, and here's what's making news right now. Alberta police say an 11-year-old boy died while on a field trip to Echodale Park in Medicine Hat. There are mounting concerns over plans from the Surrey Police Board to censure what their senior members can say publicly. And we're hearing from a parent whose daughter was involved in an electrical incident at Cultus Lake Water Park. And now from Sportsnet Radio, here's Marcus Fitzgerald.
20: A full day of action at the FIFA World Cup on Tuesday, and it will continue on Wednesday. We've got to recap what you might have missed. You missed the stars coming out to play. Lionel Messi scoring a hat-trick in a victory for Argentina over Algeria, a 3-0 final, so Messi responsible for all the offense for the defending World Cup champions. They refer to Messi as the GOAT, and he may just be. He's turning 39 next week. He becomes the second player all-time to score in five different World Cup tournaments. He's also now the oldest player to score two goals or more in a World Cup game, and he's tied for the all-time lead in World Cup goals as well. You have to assume he's going to have the record by the end of this tournament. So a 3-0 victory for the defending champions against Algeria. Kylian Mbappe and France winning their opener as well, 3-1 over Senegal. France was the runner-up 4 years ago. We also saw Erling Haaland scored twice for Norway, their first World Cup game since 1998. They didn't waste it. They beat Iraq 4-1 in Boston. The nightcap saw Austria take down Jordan 3-1. Plenty of injury time. Austria able to take advantage with a late goal from the spot and an own goal in the 76th. Proved to be the ultimate winner. Full slate on Wednesday. Canada faces Qatar in Vancouver on Thursday. Canada with a great shot to potentially finish atop their group. In the bigs, the Blue Jays beat the Red Sox at Fenway. You may have seen the Mariners beat the Orioles 3-1 on Sportsnet Plus. 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
6: You're listening to News Radio. A parent of one of the 12 children sent to hospital after an electrical shock at Cultus Lake Water Park from Monday is recounting those terrifying moments.
21: You, as I say, you're fearing the worst.
22: Darren Nielsen says he only got the call that his daughter was hurt and that he needed to get to the hospital. It was not until he arrived at the facility that he learned that she had received an electric shock at the water park.
21: I heard there were burns, and for Isabella, she had a red mark on her leg because her leg had touched the post, and that's what she held against the post and lost some numbness in her leg. And so when I was expecting to get to the hospital, I was just expecting the worst for burns.
22: Nielsen says he was surprised after just a few hours, the redness and numbness has gone away, and Isabella, like many of the other children, are expected to be released today. On the other hand, he says he still wants more answers from Cultus Lake on just how this incident happened. I'm Reynaldo Suarez.
6: Meantime, police say they're supporting Technical Safety BC in its investigation of the water park. Chilliwack RCMP say it doesn't appear there was anything criminal about what happened. Here's Constable Brett Holditch.
26: Yeah, so the focus is still getting information, collecting evidence, obtaining statements, video surveillance.
6: The water park is not confirming a reopening date, but it says it is focusing on completing any necessary reviews and actions. 60 seconds to traffic.
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10: From the 660 News Radio Traffic and Weather Center, I'm Ian Busby. In the Northeast, construction has the left-hand lane blocked off on Deerfoot Trail at 16th Avenue. This is in both directions, so speeds are reduced through that area. Also in the Northeast, some bridge work has lanes closed off on 32nd Avenue at Deerfoot Trail. Watch out for the work crews in both of those zones. In the Southeast, utility work on Heritage Drive between McLeod Trail and Haddon Road has two-way traffic with delays in both directions. It's going to be a real slow go getting through that. Now, latest forecast from Environment Canada. A few showers overnight as we drop down to a low of 9 degrees. Mostly cloudy and windy on Wednesday, a high of only 15 degrees. Scattered showers through the afternoon with a risk of a thunderstorm. Winds gusting between 30 and 50 kilometers per hour. 60% chance of showers and a high of 15 degrees on Thursday. Sunny and a high of 21 for Friday. More traffic and weather coming up again in 10 minutes.
6: BC, where Mounties and Langley are out with an update about a shooting in the city last week. Police are now linking it to extortion. A home in the area of 46A Avenue near 215th Street was shot at around 12:30 a.m. last Friday. No one was hurt. Police still don't know who was responsible. RCMP say a woman is dead after a house fire in Mission from Monday. Fire crews were called to a home near Township Lyman Avenue west of Clay Street at around 8 a.m. Mounties initially thought she was missing, but she was later found dead in the burned-out home. Meanwhile, a 69-year-old man was rushed to hospital with serious burns. The cause of the fire has not yet been determined. Okotoks RCMP are investigating repeated vandalism at a Sheep River home, allegedly linked to a major child exploitation investigation.
0: This home in Okotoks Sheep River neighborhood has been repeatedly vandalized in recent days after police charged a man following the discovery of more than 500,000 child sexual exploitation files earlier this month. 35-year-old Corey Earhart was charged with possessing and accessing child sexual abuse materials following a lengthy investigation. Neighbors tell City News the case has sparked public outrage online, with social media posts linking the Sheep River home to Earhart, though they say he no longer lives there. The property has since been vandalized multiple times, as seen by broken eggs, broken windows at the property, and most recently, spray paint damage reported Sunday night.
1: I think it ruins it for everybody else who lives in the neighborhood. It does absolutely nothing because he's already under the eye of the law. I think it just makes it so that it's uncomfortable for the neighbors who live here, and it also encourages copycats.
0: Hannah Said, City News, Okotoks.
6: The federal government's sweeping bail and sentencing reforms in Bill C-14 have now become law. There are over 80 targeted changes to the criminal code, making bail harder to get for those accused of repeat and violent offending.
7: The Attorney General and Justice Minister saying it's now up to provinces and judges to carry it out.
8: Provincial governments were some of the first demanding the federal government make these changes. They know that there's going to be an obligation on provincial governments to run provincial systems, but they're still asking us to make these changes because they believe it's going to promote public safety.
9: Courts are required to consider more factors at bail hearings, including if the alleged crime involves random violence or if the accused is involved in other cases. But for conservatives, this is not enough.
11: Yes, C-14 did something. It may have taken a small step. We don't want to take a small step. We want to solve the problem. You still have the remnants of Bill C-75 that deal with release on the least onerous conditions. You also have Bill C-5 that allows people who do drive-by shootings to serve their sentence on house arrest.
9: Shally Lee, City News, Ottawa.
6: An ongoing shortage of OBGYNs continues to affect service at a hospital in the Fraser Health Authority. Once again, the maternity unit at Ridge Meadows Hospital in Maple Ridge is temporarily closing Thursday morning at 8 until the following morning at 8. If you're in labor or have pregnancy concerns, Fraser Health advises you to call the unit and staff will direct you to where to go instead. Big crowds in the FIFA fan zone can mean a lot of garbage.
12: We spoke to the city on how they handled the first big game day over the weekend. Jonathan McDermott is the director of solid waste management at the City of Vancouver.
13: Once everybody starts to clear out from, for example, a Granville pedestrian zone, we are able to get our teams in there in full force and do those big cleanups and really have the place looking shiny and new by 8 a.m. So a lot of work, and the teams are doing a really great job.
12: He says overall crowds were respectful and littering wasn't an issue on Saturday when Australia beat Turkey 2-0. Photos obtained by 1130 News Radio show a different story at the official FIFA festival, with small piles of cans left by fans piling up at the Peony Amphitheater. In a statement, the festival says waste can accumulate in high traffic areas between scheduled cleaning sweeps, particularly following peak periods or major performances. I'm Sydney Parker.
6: BC Premier David Eby says people across BC will be watching Thursday's World Cup match between Canada and Qatar. Speaking outside of Science World, Eby made a request for anyone planning to go to the game at BC Place.
14: We're asking that you please wear something red. Even if you don't have a jersey, just put on a red shirt. Celebrate the fact that as Canadians, we've been through a lot over the last few years. But there is one thing that is really clear for all of us. We have prouder to be a part of this amazing country and how we're standing up on the world stage.
6: He says Vancouver's bars and restaurants have seen a 20 to 40% increase in their business since the first match over the weekend. EB will also be attending Thursday's match, where he plans to join crowds in yelling, "Go Canada, go." 60 seconds for business.
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19: Grocery price inflation moderated last month, while prices of many types of goods actually declined, and that likely helped offset some of the pressure from higher fuel costs on U.S. consumers. This morning, we get government numbers on U.S. retail sales for May, covering stores, restaurants, gas stations, and car dealers. Bloomberg Economics forecasts a 0.5% gain, same as in April. We already know auto sales increased just 1% in May, suggesting that that category will make only a modest contribution to overall retail sales growth. The market for used cars has cooled from its boom in 2022, now that automakers are back to producing new vehicles at pre-COVID levels. But prices for used autos have largely held in the range of just below $30,000, according to the Car Guru's Pricing Index. We get insight today into what extent people are willing to pay that kind of price when big used car seller CarMax posts its latest quarterly results. Andrew O'Day.
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6: Here's what's making news right now. A new proposal to restrict what Surrey police chiefs can say to the public has been proposed ahead of a meeting about it today. We're already hearing a backlash.
32: A tragic incident, really.
33: New details are being released about an 11-year-old child who went missing and later died at Echodale Park in Medicine Hat.
6: A wildfire in West Kelowna is now being held, but the province of BC is warning of a potentially intensifying season.
10: Recapping what we saw at the FIFA World Cup for the big stars certainly came to play. That's all coming up in sports at 15.
6: I got all that and more for you in 60 seconds.
10: From the 660 News Radio Traffic and Weather Center, I'm Ian Busby. In the Northeast, construction has the left-hand lane blocked off on Deerfoot Trail at 16th Avenue. This is in both directions, so speeds are reduced through that area. Also in the Northeast, some bridge work has lanes closed off on 32nd Avenue at Deerfoot Trail. Watch out for the work crews in both of those zones. In the Southeast, utility work on Heritage Drive between McLeod Trail and Haddon Road has two-way traffic with delays in both directions. conditions, it's going to be a real slow go getting through that. Now, latest forecast from Environment Canada. A few showers overnight as we draw 9 degrees. Mostly cloudy and windy on Wednesday. A high of only 15 degrees. Scattered showers through the afternoon with a risk of a thunderstorm. Winds gusting between 30 and 50 kilometers per hour. 60% chance of showers and a high of 15 degrees on Thursday. Sunny and a high of 21 for Friday. More traffic and weather coming up again in 10 minutes.
6: Let's begin in BC, where the Surrey Police Board is looking at guidelines about what can be said publicly by the chief, deputy chief, and members of its board. Today's board meeting agenda includes a proposal to restrict members from publicly criticizing decisions of the board, its directors, and municipal or provincial officers. The plan also stops them from speculating about coming decisions and what is being called undermining the role and authority of the board or the provincial and municipal governments. This is fallout from the firing of Chief Norm Lipinski and the resignation of two board members. The board meets at 2 p.m. Pacific Standard. A Richmond City Councillor says it is very troubling that the board is trying to censor their senior executives. Cash Heed says people should be challenging the move as the board is essentially trying to neuter their chief constable.
0: Even when they talk about criticizing other intergovernmental agencies or governmental agencies, you have to wonder if we're having the political influence in place to such an extent that they don't want the chief constable or the senior executive of the Surrey Police Service criticizing government.
6: He believes the Solicitor General now needs to get involved and assess the situation. The board has faced extensive questions in recent weeks following the firing of former Surrey Police Chief Norm Lipinski. An update to a story we brought you in Alberta. Police now saying an 11-year-old boy who went missing and died at Echo Dale Park in Medicine Hat was on a school field trip. Our Ariel O'Shea with the story.
33: Medicine Hat police now say they're investigating the case as a suspected drowning, although they can't be sure until the medical examiner confirms this. Officers, firefighters, and EMS were called just after 2:15 Monday afternoon after the child was reported missing. A coordinated search of the swim lake led crews to the child, who was rushed to hospital but later died. Police say the incident happened during an organized school outing. Here's Staff Sergeant Darren Loyal.
1: It was a school field visit to the location at Echo Dale, and a tragic incident, really. And as a police service, we're conducting a robust investigation to the exact circumstances.
33: Medicine Hat Public School Division put out a statement saying this will have a significant impact on the community. Here's Cody Edwards, acting superintendent.
4: This is a very difficult time for our school and for our community. Our continued thoughts are with the student's family, friends, classmates, and all those who are feeling the weight of this loss.
33: The school is operating as normal, and they say counselors and family school liaison workers are available to support students and families. The city of Medicine Hat has shut down all aquatic facilities to allow for a full review of the incident and to support community members affected. I'm Ariel O'Shea.
6: An 8-hectare wildfire, which forced 400 homes in two West Kelowna neighborhoods to evacuate on Tuesday, is now being held. Our Ben Bugera tells us the fire triggered a local state of emergency, but an evacuation order has since been downgraded to an evacuation alert.
5: And West Kelowna Fire Chief Jason Brolin says so far they're making good progress on the blaze, which is burning close to several homes in the Casa Loma and Lakeview Heights neighborhoods.
7: We had homes where the fire was literally impinging on the outside of the building, and it was stopped by fire crews who were deployed into the neighborhood saving those homes.
5: Brolin says crews do believe the fire is suspicious in nature. Public Information Officer with the Central Okanagan EMC, Jason Lusu, says they're still in a holding pattern with unpredictable weather in the area.
17: There is a fair amount of wind blowing here in the central Okanagan right now, rattling the leaves on the trees and waving branches around.
5: Now the evacuations for the Callamore Park wildfire, which is burning right on the ledge of Okanagan Lake, are just south of the floating Bill Bennett Bridge that leads right into the heart of Kelowna. I'm Ben Bugera.
6: We're hearing from people in West Kelowna who left their properties due to the wildfire. Jan lives in the area and says the fire is about 100 feet from his house.
21: Yeah, you know, we saw the flames pretty close by, and that's a little bit scary to see. I was in the office, and I didn't even notice, and my daughter called me. She said, there's a fire. I said, what are you talking about? And she said, yeah, there's a fire in Cullamore.
6: Jan says there is no more smoke in the area and people just want to go home. The BC Wildfire Service says the fire is now being held at 8 hectares. The province is warning the drought situation in BC means there's a larger risk of wildfires this summer. Our Kyle Benning has more on what authorities are expecting.
22: It's been a delayed start to this wildfire season, but as temperatures increase, that could change. Here's Forestry Minister Ravi Parmar.
26: So far in this wildfire season, we've had 300 total wildfires and over 4,200 hectares burned.
22: Metro Vancouver has moved to stage 3 water restrictions for the first time in more than a decade. I'm Kyle Benning.
6: An Alberta judge has dismissed a last-ditch legal effort to halt the closures of two supervised consumption sites in the province. Edmonton lawyer Avdish Nanda applied for an injunction to stall the closures of the sites in Calgary and Lethbridge until he could challenge the decision to wind them down. The Alberta government has been gradually shuttering the facilities across the province where substance users are given sterile equipment for drug use and staff supervision in case of an overdose. Nanda had argued the closures breached sections of the charter, adding his client says he's an addict and frequently overdosed at both sites but had been saved by staff. In his decision, Court of King's Bench Justice Jason Wilkins says he must follow the precedent of a higher court that dismissed a separate injunction which failed to stop the closure of a supervised consumption site in Red Deer. Calgary site at the Sheldon Schumer Center in the Beltline is to close at the end of June. Calgary police were in Braeside on Tuesday after a man reportedly exposed himself to a group of kids at recess. Happened around 10 a.m. outside the Braeside school. The student told staff what happened and they called police. One parent tells us the man also tried to grab a young girl. Police say everyone is safe and officers are looking to confirm a description. Meanwhile, anyone who witnessed it or knows anything is asked to contact police, including anyone who may have doorbell cam footage from the area at the time. The separation debate continues to stir in a different part of Alberta. Sundry has now canceled their pro-rodeo parade due to controversial floats and harassment towards volunteers.
2: Harassment online got out of control.
3: That is Darby Crouch with the Sundry Pro Rodeo. She says this whole thing started when organizers first denied entry to a pro-Alberta float after what they say was a sense of caution. She says since another controversial float went down the route in 2022, they've been a lot more careful about saying yes, but admits a mistake was made this time.
2: There shouldn't have been denied entry in the first place, and we owned up to that, but the threats and the intimidation is coming from that group.
3: Crouch says the cancellation of the whole parade is because volunteers have been harassed online. People in the town call the whole cancellation disappointing.
8: Canceling the parade aren't going to resolve the issues and the problems that we have.
3: The Calgary Stampede and Airdrie Canada Day parades, though, say they do not have entrants from either side of the debate registered. But the Forever Canadian Unity bus did win the award for best entry at Innisfail Parade last weekend. I'm Andrea Montgomery.
6: Has your home insurance gone up? How much would you say it's risen since around 2006? Our Edward Jan is hearing some startling figures from Statistics Canada.
9: Albertans saw nearly a 400% increase in their home insurance premiums over a 20-year period, the largest in the country, according to StatCan.
11: The cleanup has already begun in Lake Bonavista after a quick but powerful storm hit the southeast community Tuesday.
12: We came outside and to see this, you know, 45, 50-foot fir tree laying on the ground, and then plus the destruction up in the park here, it was shocking.
11: The damage, the storm leaving, the latest example of extreme weather occurring in the province that has led to a cumulative increase of 391.6% in home insurance premiums from 2005 to 2025, according to StatCan. Edward Jan, City News, Strathmore.
6: If you're flying WestJet this summer, you'll get to experience a taste of Calgary in the skies. WestJet announcing Tuesday they're partnering with Toolshed Brewing Company, and they've added them to the list of in-flight beverage selections available for purchase with three different varieties to choose from. Here's Steve McClelland, the WestJet Vice President of Partnership and Loyalty.
13: We wanted to provide a uniquely Canadian and Calgarian experience that would allow our guests to enjoy a taste of some of the city's most iconic flavors while awaiting their flight.
6: The new addition will be coming to the in-flight menu July 15th. 60 seconds, your traffic and weather.
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10: From the 660 News Radio Traffic and Weather Center, I'm Ian Busby. Overnight work in the southeast slowing things down on eastbound Stony Trail from the bridge over the Bow River to Cranston Boulevard. We have left-hand lanes being blocked off. Watch out for work crews in that area. Also in the southeast, bridge work on McLeod Trail at Bannister Road has the left-hand lane blocked off in both directions. It'll be a slow go through there for the next couple of weeks. Emergency utility work slowing things down, getting out of the downtown core and heading south. We have lanes blocked off on southbound McLeod Trail at 9th Avenue. Now, latest forecast from Environment Canada. Some scattered showers overnight, dropping down to a low of 9 degrees. Sun cloud mix with some scattered showers through the afternoon on Wednesday, a high of 15 degrees. Winds gusting between 30 and 50 kilometers per hour into the evening, a low of 9 degrees overnight again. 60% chance of showers and a high of 15 on Thursday. Back to sunshine and 21 for Friday.
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2: Good morning, I'm Ridley Wilson. Here's what's making news right now. Later today, the Surrey Police Board will be considering some guidelines on what can or can be said by their police chiefs publicly. It's already drawn sharp criticism. A last-minute attempt to save two supervised consumption sites in Alberta has been dismissed. The Sheldon Schumer Centre in Calgary's Beltline is still set to be closed this month. And after sports,
6: a Port Coquitlam parent is recounting the terrifying moment his daughter was hospitalized during a school trip. She's just one of 12 children injured during an incident at Cults Lake Water Park Monday.
2: Time for sports from Sportsnet Radio. Here's Marcus Fitzgerald.
7: It was a busy day at the FIFA World Cup on Tuesday. Four matches, one of them ended late in San Francisco. Plenty of extra time on top, but Austria took advantage. They take down Jordan 3-1 in Group J. Austria scoring at the end, if you will, on a penalty. They also took advantage of an own goal in the 76th that ultimately helped them win this match and pick up a full 3 points. Argentina, a full 3 points in Group J as well, and they were led by the GOATs. Lionel Messi scoring a hat-trick and a 3-0 win over Algeria. Messi is going to be 39 in a week. He is the oldest player to score two or more goals in a World Cup game. He also becomes the second player all-time to score in five different World Cups. He is definitely one of the best, if not the best, to ever do it. Argentina is the defending champ. They defeated France in the final 4 years ago. Kylian Mbappe scored twice for France. They beat Senegal in New York 3-1. It was Norway over Iraq 4-1. Erling Haaland scoring two goals as well. So the golden boot race at this World Cup is well underway. In the bigs, the Blue Jays were at Fenway. They took down the Red Sox 6-1. The Mariners beat the Orioles 3-1 in a game you may have seen on Sportsnet Plus. Sports at 15 and 45 past every hour. Arnie Time, Sportsnet.
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2: You're listening to News Radio. A father from Port Coquitlam is recounting the moment his daughter was sent to hospital during a school field trip on Monday. Our Reynaldo Suarez reports she was one of the 12 children hurt at the Cultus Lake Water Park.
6: Darren Nielsen says emotions ran high the moment he got the call. His daughter Isabella was rushed to Abbotsford Hospital. It wasn't until he got there he learned that she'd received an electrical shock while at the water park.
11: When I spoke to some other parents, the same feelings I had on the way to the hospital, they were too. There was one dad who said he's not very emotional, but he was crying on his way to Abbotsford. So, because all you hear is your child was electrocuted here. So that

0: yeah, you're getting just that, the fear. And that's the problem. So it's quite emotional.
1: Mounties last said all children involved are in stable condition. Grade 6 and 7 students from Minnetonka Middle School in Poco slowly, one by one, getting released.
0: The numbness has gone from her leg, and it's great news. So looking forward to seeing her in the next hour or so.
1: I'm Rinaldo Suarez.
2: Chilliwack RCMP say Technical Safety BC has taken over the investigation into what took place at the water park. Constable Brad Holditch says police are making sure the investigation is thorough, but could not say when the facility last had its electrical system inspected.
3: At this time, Technical Safety BC has attended the scene and are now leading the investigation into the cause of the incident. At this time, the incident does not appear to be criminal in nature. However, all avenues are being investigated.
2: Cultus Lake Water Park says it's not going to confirm when it will reopen. On Monday, its chief administrative officer said the park would be closed for at least 2 days. 60 seconds to traffic and weather.
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6: From the 660 News Radio Traffic and Weather Center, I'm Ian Busby. In the Northeast, construction has the left-hand lane blocked off on Deerfoot Trail at 16th Avenue. This is in both directions, so speeds are reduced through that area. Also in the Northeast, some bridge work has lanes closed off on 32nd Avenue at Deerfoot Trail. Watch out for the work crews in both of those zones. In the Southeast, utility work on Heritage Drive between McLeod Trail and Haddon Road has two-way traffic with delays in both directions. It's going to be a real slow go getting through that. Now, latest forecast from Environment Canada. A few showers overnight as we drop down to a low of 9 degrees. Mostly cloudy and windy on Wednesday, a high of only 15 degrees. Scattered showers through the afternoon with a risk of a thunderstorm. Winds gusting between 30 and 50 kilometers per hour. 60% chance of showers and a high of 15 degrees on Thursday. Sunny and a high of 21 for Friday. More traffic and weather coming up again in 10 minutes.
2: RCMP are now confirming a shooting last Friday is extortion related. A home in the area of 46A Avenue near 215th Street was shot at around 12:30 a.m. No one was hurt. Police are still trying to figure out who is responsible. Mission Mounties say a woman who was unaccounted for after a fire on Monday has now been found dead in the burnt out building. Firefighters were called to a home near Township Line Avenue west of Clay Street at around 8 a.m. A 69-year-old man was rushed to hospital with serious burns after that fire. Crews say the cause of the fire remains under investigation. Following the arrest of 35-year-old Corey Earhart, the man who was caught with more than 500,000 child sexual exploitation files earlier this month, his Okotoks home continues to be vandalized. Our Hena Saeed reports this has led to another police investigation while the community tries to make sense of it all.
7: RCMP would not confirm the address of the accused, but say they are investigating several reports of mischief at a residence in the Sheep River neighborhood in Okotoks. While some neighbors declined to speak, others say the situation has divided opinion in the community as emotions remain high.
8: With two young kids at home and just being in the area, it's definitely a shell shock because we've been taking our kids to these parks for like last 3 years since she was born. So ever since we found out about this, I'm kind of surprised that it hasn't been taken care of a little bit more urgently.
7: Through news releases and word of mouth, police are reminding residents that allegations and criminal charges must be dealt with through the justice system. And anyone with information about the vandalism is asked to contact RCMP. Hena Saeed, City News, Okotoks.
2: The Liberal government's long-awaited bail and sentencing reforms have now become law. Bill C-14 has over 80 targeted changes to the criminal code, making it more difficult for repeat and violent offenders to get bail. While conservatives say it's not enough, some are raising concerns about the direction this is taking Canada's justice system.
9: Our worry is we're heading toward a system where you're innocent, but you're in jail 3-4 years until you have a chance to see a courtroom.
10: But the Canadian Civil Liberties Association warns this will inevitably lead to an increase in prison populations. The CCLA estimates 76% of those in prison are people denied bail and have yet to go to trial. Shakir Rahim has testified to the House and Senate on C-14, and he doesn't believe it would survive a constitutional challenge.
9: This bill likely has serious constitutional problems with it. It applies to people who have never been convicted of a criminal offense in their life, and it applies to people who are not the kind of high-risk repeat violent offender that we've heard about.
10: Shali Lee, City News, Ottawa.
2: The maternity unit at Ridge Meadows Hospital will be temporarily closed again due to the ongoing shortage of OBGYNs. A diversion will be in place from Thursday morning at 8 until Monday morning at 8. If you're in labor or have pregnancy concerns, Fraser Health advises you to call the maternity unit and staff will direct you to another hospital. The city of Vancouver is giving World Cup fans a passing grade when it comes to picking up after themselves.
11: This comes as cleaning crews were out in full force Saturday when Australia beat Turkey 2-0. Here is City Director of Solid Waste Management, Jonathan McDermott.
12: There are, like, on the routes towards stadium as an example, we're not seeing people littering on the ground. I think generally speaking, people are really respectful and carrying their waste to that next receptacle. And really, that's all we can ask is that we do have a lot out there. So it's not like you need to hang on to it for a long time.
11: The FIFA Fan Festival team at the PNE says overall crowd behavior has been very positive with no significant operational concerns. However, photos from the amphitheater show small piles of trash on the ground and tables overflowing with cans even before Saturday's game started. The fest goes on to say waste can accumulate in high traffic and cleaning sweeps happen after peak periods. I'm Sydney Parker.
2: BC Premier David Eby wants Canadians going to Thursday's FIFA World Cup match to wear red. He says he wants people to show their pride when Canada takes on Qatar at BC Place, adding local businesses and transit have been seeing a boost.
13: A record set on TransLink for people getting to and from the events, more than a million people, even more, I hesitate to say it, than Taylor Swift.
2: The premier also praised the province's work hosting the tournament. He made the comments while wearing a red jersey outside of Science World. 60 seconds, your business.
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21: Grocery price inflation moderated last month, while prices of many types of goods actually declined, and that likely helped offset some of the pressure from higher fuel costs on U.S. consumers. This morning, we get government numbers on U.S. retail sales for May, covering stores, restaurants, gas stations, and car dealers. Bloomberg Economics forecasts a 0.5% gain, same as in April. We already know auto sales increased just 1% in May, suggesting that category will make only a modest contribution to overall retail sales growth. The market for used cars has cooled from its boom in 2022, now that automakers are back to producing new vehicles at pre-COVID levels. But prices for used autos have largely held in the range of just below $30,000, according to the Car Guru's Pricing Index. We get insight today into what extent people are willing to pay that kind of price when big used car seller CarMax posts its latest quarterly results. Andrew O'Day.
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2: Good morning. I'm Libby Wilson. Here's what's making news right now. Backlash has been quick to arrive after a proposal to restrict what the Surrey police chief can say publicly is set to be talked about today.
24: It has had a significant impact on our staff, our families.
25: Police are now saying an 11-year-old boy who went missing and later died at Echodale Park in Medicine Hat was on a school field trip.
2: Residents in West Kelowna breathing a bit easier now that a wildfire near the community is being held. This is the province warns of drought and an intense season still to come.
6: FIFA World Cup rolls on. We get a little closer to Canada's matchup with Qatar in Vancouver, and the big stars came out to play on Tuesday. Sports at 45.
2: All that and more for you in 60 seconds.
6: From the 660 News Radio Traffic and Weather Center, I'm Ian Busby. In the Northeast, construction has the left-hand lane blocked off on Deerfoot Trail at 16th Avenue. This is in both directions, so speeds are reduced through that area. Also in the Northeast, some bridge work has lanes closed off on 32nd Avenue at Deerfoot Trail. Watch out for the work crews in both of those zones. In the Southeast, utility work on Heritage Drive between McLeod Trail and Haddon Road has two-way traffic with delays in both directions. It's going to be a real slow go getting through that. Now, latest forecast from Environment Canada. A few showers overnight as we drop down to a low of 9 degrees. Mostly cloudy and windy on Wednesday, a high of only 15 degrees. Scattered showers through the afternoon with a risk of a thunderstorm. Winds gusting between 30 and 50 kilometers per hour. 60% chance of showers and a high of 15 degrees on Thursday. Sunny and a high of 21 for Friday. More traffic and weather coming up again in 10 minutes.
2: Let's start in BC, where the firing of Norm Lipinski as Surrey's police chief has resulted in a discussion at today's police board meeting about what can or can't be said to the public. The board will consider a plan that stops the chief and board members from commenting publicly on intergovernmental affairs, decisions of the board, or offering personal opinions that are framed as positions of the organization. They're also not allowed to, quote, undermine the role and authority of the board, as well as the province or the municipal government. Ryan Burry of the union representing Surrey police officers says he's talked to a few experts and they've never seen anything this restrictive. Union members plan to attend the meeting. Former BC Solicitor General and West Vancouver Police Chief Cash Heed has concerns about the plan, saying it is the role and right of a chief of police to criticize if they believe something is wrong in the government. Heed believes the current Solicitor General needs to get involved in this and says the province is not trying to stop anything from going on.
26: We want this continual communication between the community, the leadership of the Surrey Police Service, the board, and other agencies that are affected. You need to have those clear lines of communication, not or what I'm reading into this particular report that's going forward.
2: Heed says trying to suppress speech is very troubling, and the people who live, work, and play in Surrey should be challenging the plan. To Alberta now, new details are out about an 11-year-old boy who died after a suspected drowning at a Medicine Hat Park Monday afternoon.
25: The child was reported missing from Echo Dale Regional Park around 2:15 p.m., triggering a search involving police and emergency crews. He was found just after 3:30 p.m. and taken to hospital, where he later died of his injuries. Staff Sergeant Darren Loyal with Medicine Hat Police says the boy was taking part in a school field trip.
1: A coordinated search effort was launched, which included the fire service, and they were doing a methodical water search in the swim lake, and ultimately led to locating the child in the water.
25: Acting Superintendent Cody Edwards with the Medicine Hat Public School Division says the tragedy has had a profound impact on the school community.
24: It has a significant impact on our staff, our families. We operate as a family, and the counseling and supports available are there for people to access.
25: The cause of death still needs to be confirmed by the Office of the Chief Medical Examiner. The incident has led to the City of Medicine Hat shutting down all municipal pools and aquatic facilities while officials review what happened. Echo Dale Regional Park will also remain closed during the investigation. I'm Arielle O'Shea.
2: In BC, two West Kelowna neighborhoods are probably a little bit more relieved after an evacuation order has been downgraded to an alert. Our Ben Bugera reports this comes after word a wildfire threatening around 400 homes is being held to 8 hectares.
3: And the impacted neighborhoods are the Casa Loma and Lakeview Heights areas. Jason Broland is West Kelowna's fire chief.
4: The cause of the fire remains under investigation. We do have a team of fire investigators from multiple agencies that are looking at the cause. It is suspicious at this time.
3: Jason Lusu with the Central Okanagan Emergency Management Center says a muster station has been set up at the West Bank Lions Hall to receive evacuees.
5: We're going to continue to watch the weather, continue to watch the situation on the ground, and actively fight the fire and do everything we can to control it.
3: Now, if you know the area, the evacuations are just south of the floating Bill Bennett Bridge, which takes you right into downtown Kelowna. The BC Wildfire Service says there are more than a dozen active wildfires across the province at the moment. I'm Ben Bugera.
2: A West Kelowna man says the wildfire was less than 100 feet from his property. Jan says he evacuated because the fire was heading their way and filling his neighborhood with smoke.
7: You know, this is not the first time that we have a fire here in the park. You know, years and years ago there was fires, so this is, I think, now our third time. So yeah, we are prepared.
2: He says they had previously seen about 3 fires in the area. The province of BC has announced its plans on how to deal with wildfires and drought this summer.
8: Provincial officials say seasonal forecasts indicate an elevated risk of wildfire and drought in parts of BC heading into the warmer months. Ministers say while some regions were wetter than normal at the start of June, the Chilcotin, Lower Thompson, Vancouver Island, and Northeast regions have ongoing droughts. Ravi Parmar is BC's forest minister.
9: Crews, aviation teams, and support staff have been working tremendously hard against the ongoing threat of wildfire, working literally day and night to manage fires as they appear, but also doing the important work of mitigation.
8: Metro Vancouver initiated Stage 3 water restrictions last week. I'm Kyle Benning.
2: Calgary's only supervised consumption site is still on schedule to shut down at the end of this month. An Edmonton lawyer's last-minute effort to get a judge to halt the closure of the clinic at the Sheldon Schumer Center in the Beltline and the one in Lethbridge has been dismissed. The lawyer was representing a client who says he had overdosed at both sites but was saved by staff and had argued closing it breached several sections of the charter, including the right to life, liberty, and security. In his decision, Court of King's Bench Justice Jason Wilkins says he must follow the precedent of a higher court that dismissed a separate injunction which failed to stop the closure of a site in Red Deer. Calgary police are investigating after a man allegedly exposed himself to students outside of Rayside School on Tuesday. Officers were called around 10 in the morning. Police say a group of students reported the incident to staff who then called it in. All the children are safe, but a parent told us that the man also tried to grab one of the young girls. Officers are now working to confirm details, including a suspect description. Police are asking anyone who saw what happened or has doorbell camera footage from the area to call it in. Sundry Pro Rodeo has now canceled its parade this year after controversy surrounding a Pro Alberta float that got pretty heated.
27: People in Sundry are reeling after hearing that the parade, which always leads off the Sundry Pro Rodeo, has been scrapped.
28: I hope that we can resolve it and come forward stronger.
29: I think to actually have it canceled is probably, well, obviously the worst thing that could happen.
27: Parade organizers initially denied entry to a Pro Alberta float, only to reverse course. They've apologized for that decision, but organizers are not apologizing for scrubbing the parade completely in the wake of the backlash.
30: Volunteers didn't sign up for this. Unfortunately, they didn't feel comfortable and there was a lot that were deciding that they didn't want to be volunteers anymore, and it wasn't a risk we were willing to take.
27: Darby Crouch is with the Sundry Pro Rodeo Association. She says the droves of people working behind the scenes became real targets online.
30: online. We didn't cancel because of one specific group. It was like personal attacks at our volunteers, and it's just unacceptable.
27: Floats on both sides of the debate have been reportedly signing up for parades across Alberta this summer. The Calgary Stampede says no floats on either side have registered. I'm Andrea Montgomery.
2: Albertans saw a nearly 400% increase in their home insurance premiums over a 20-year period, the largest in the country, according to Statistics Canada. As our Edward Jan hears, it's after numerous natural disasters like hailstorms and wildfires.
10: An increase John Winkler knows well after a $42,000 claim for damage his Strathmore home suffered during the catastrophic 2024 hailstorm led to his premium going up the next year by $1,000.
11: It may not seem like a lot month to month, but for our yearly budget, it's quite a bit. With the cost of owning a home in Strathmore right now, our property taxes are also up.
10: And extreme weather costs are also having a financial toll on insurance companies as well.
12: Home insurance in 2023 and in 2024, it was a net loss in terms of the underwriting returns that insurers generated, and that was in part due to really severe weather events.
10: It's why there are calls for more to be done to make homes more resilient and for governments to enact more climate adaptation policies.
13: All provincial and territorial governments in the country have the authority to limit development in high-risk zones, but not all of them are using that authority to keep that kind of risky home building from happening. And then, of course, making sure that building codes are updated to reflect new changes in climate.
10: Edward Jan, City News, Strathmore.
2: 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The Tool Shed Brewing Company has become the official beer provider for WestJet. 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Steve McLelland is the WestJet Vice President of Partnership and Loyalty.
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2: The three beers that are featured on board are Local Legend, People Skills, and Golden Hour. 60 seconds to traffic and weather.
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6: From the 660 News Radio Traffic and Weather Center, I'm Ian Busby. Overnight work in the southeast slowing things down on eastbound Stony Trail from the bridge over the Bow River to Cranston Boulevard. We have left-hand lanes being blocked off. Watch out for work crews in that area. Also in the southeast, bridge work on McLeod Trail at Bannister Road has the left-hand lane blocked off in both directions. It'll be a slow go through there for the next couple of weeks. Emergency utility work slowing things down, getting out of the downtown core and heading south. We have lanes blocked off on southbound McLeod Trail at 9th Avenue. Now, latest forecast from Environment Canada. Some scattered showers overnight, dropping down to a low of 9 degrees. Sun cloud mix with some scattered showers through the afternoon on Wednesday, a high of 15 degrees. Winds gusting between 30 and 50 kilometers per hour into the evening, a low of 9 degrees overnight again. 60% chance of showers and a high of 15 on Thursday. Back to sunshine and 21 for Friday.
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2: 12:42 in Vancouver and 1:42 in Calgary. Concerns remain over how the FIFA World Cup is impacting Vancouver's most vulnerable. Our Kurt Black is speaking with Vancouver City Councillor about supporting the city's unhoused.
31: As part of the city's human rights action plan for the World Cup, Vancouver extended hours at three of its indoor spaces in the downtown area for people experiencing homelessness. But it's just temporary.
0: if that's possible during FIFA, it should be possible, you know, 24/7.
31: City Councilor Sean Orr hopes the added measures taken by the city will be extended beyond the game, serving as a legacy of the World Cup.
0: And yes, this is great, but it's temporary. And when that goes, we're going to see all those problems sort of come back to the surface again.
31: Kurt Black, City News, Vancouver.
2: Checking out your weather right now in Victoria. It's around 13, nice and clear outside. All a little bit cloudy in Vancouver at 17. Prince George, it is 14. It is cloudy. It's cloudy in Calgary at 12. And in Edmonton, it's also 12. For your hot spots or cold spots, the hottest spot is in BC, in Lillooet, where it is 23. And the coldest spot is in Nunavut at Rhea Point, where it is minus 3. 60 seconds, your top stories, as well as your sports.
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2: Good morning. I'm Ridley Wilson. Here's what's making news right now. Criticism is already being levied at the Surrey Police Board ahead of a meeting today, which could see guidelines installed on what chiefs can or can't say to the public. An 11-year-old boy has died in a suspected drowning during a school field trip in southeastern Alberta. The City of Medicine Hat says there's going to be a thorough review of what happened. And after sports,
7: you don't know what to expect.
19: Saying emotions ran high the moment he got the call, a parent says his daughter is one of 12 children who received an electric shock at Cultus Lake Water Park.
2: Time for sports. 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
22: A full day of action at the FIFA World Cup on Tuesday, and it will continue on Wednesday. But we've got to recap what you might have missed. You missed the stars coming out to play. Lionel Messi scoring a hat-trick in a victory for Argentina over Algeria, a 3-0 final. So Messi responsible for all the offense for the defending World Cup champions. They refer to Messi as the GOAT, and he may just be. He's turning 39 next week. He becomes the second player all time to score in 5 different World Cup tournaments. He's also now the oldest player to score 2 goals or more in a World Cup game, and he's tied for the all-time lead in World Cup goals as well. You have to assume he's going to have the record by the end of this tournament. So a 3-0 victory for the defending champions against Algeria. Kylian Mbappe and France winning their opener as well, 3-1 over Senegal. France was the runner-up 4 years ago. We also saw Erling Haaland scored twice for Norway, their first World Cup game since 1998. They didn't waste it. They beat Iraq 4-1 in Boston. The nightcap saw Austria take down Jordan 3-1. Plenty of injury time. Austria able to take advantage with a late goal from the spot and an own goal in the 76th. Proved to be the ultimate winner. Full slate on Wednesday. Canada faces Qatar in Vancouver on Thursday. Canada with a great shot to potentially finish atop their group. In the bigs, the Blue Jays beat the Red Sox at Fenway. You may have seen the Mariners beat the Orioles 3-1 on Sportsnet Plus. 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
2: You're listening to News Radio. A parent of one of the 12 children sent to hospital after an electrical shock at Cultus Lake Water Park for Monday is recounting those terrifying moments.
9: You're fearing the worst.
19: Darren Nielsen says he only got the call that his daughter was hurt and that he needed to get to the hospital. It was not until he arrived at the facility that he learned that she had received an electric shock at the water park.
9: I heard there were burns, and for Isabella, she had a red mark on her leg. Her leg had touched the post, and that's what she held against the post and lost some numbness in her leg. And so when I was expecting to get to the hospital, I was just expecting the worst for burns.
19: Nielsen says he was surprised. After just a few hours, the redness and numbness has gone away, and Isabella, like many of the other children, are expected to be released today. On the other hand, he says he still wants more answers from Cultus Lake on just how this incident happened. I'm Reynaldo Suarez.
2: Meantime, police say they're supporting Technical Safety BC in its investigation of the water park. Chilliwack RCMP say it doesn't appear there was anything criminal about what happened. Here's Constable Brett Holditch.
10: Yeah, so the focus is still getting information, collecting evidence, obtaining statements, video surveillance.
2: The water park is not confirming a reopening date, but it says it is focusing on completing any necessary reviews and actions. 60 seconds to traffic.
11: I'm standing and fighting for Canada. 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
6: From the 660 News Radio Traffic and Weather Center, I'm Ian Busby. In the Northeast, construction has the left-hand lane blocked off on Deerfoot Trail at 16th Avenue. This is in both directions, so speeds are reduced through that area. Also in the Northeast, some bridge work has lanes closed off on 32nd Avenue at Deerfoot Trail. Watch out for the work crews in both of those zones. In the Southeast, utility work on Heritage Drive between McLeod Trail and Haddon Road has two-way traffic with delays in both directions. It's going to be a real slow go getting through that. Now, latest forecast from Environment Canada. A few showers overnight as we drop down to a low of 9 degrees. Mostly cloudy and windy on Wednesday, a high of only 15 degrees. Scattered showers through the afternoon with a risk of a thunderstorm. Winds gusting between 30 and 50 kilometers per hour. 60% chance of showers and a high of 15 degrees on Thursday. Sunny and a high of 21 for Friday. More traffic and weather coming up again in 10 minutes.
2: Let's begin in BC, where Mounties in Langley are out with an update about a shooting in the city last week. Police are now linking it to extortion. A home in the area of 46A Avenue near 215th Street was shot at around 12:30 a.m. last Friday. No one was hurt. Police still don't know who was responsible. RCMP say a woman is dead after a house fire in Mission from Monday. Fire crews were called to a home near Township Lyman Avenue west of Clay Street at around 8 a.m. Mounties initially thought she was missing, but she was later found dead in the burned-out home. Meanwhile, a 69-year-old man was rushed to hospital with serious burns. The cause of the fire has not yet been determined. Okotoks RCMP are investigating repeated vandalism at a Sheep River home, allegedly linked to a major child exploitation investigation.
13: This home in Okotoks Sheep River neighborhood has been repeatedly vandalized in recent days after police charged a man following the discovery of more than 500,000 child sexual exploitation files earlier this month.
14: 35-year-old Corey Earhart was charged with possessing and accessing child sexual abuse materials following a lengthy investigation. Neighbors tell City News the case has sparked public outrage online, with social media posts linking the Sheep River home to Earhart, though they say he no longer lives there. The property has since been vandalized multiple times, as seen by broken eggs, broken windows at the property, and most recently, spray paint damage reported Sunday night.
0: I think it ruins it for everybody else who lives in the neighborhood. It does absolutely nothing because he's already under the eye of the law. I think it just makes it so that it's uncomfortable for the neighbors who live here, and it also encourages copycats.
14: Hannah Said, City News, Okotoks.
2: The federal government's sweeping bail and sentencing reforms in Bill C-14 have now become law. There are over 80 targeted changes to the criminal code, making bail harder to get for those accused of repeat and violent offending.
8: The Attorney General and Justice Minister saying it's now up to provinces and judges to carry it out.
15: Provincial governments were some of the first demanding the federal government make these changes. They know that there's going to be an obligation on provincial governments to run provincial systems, but they're still asking us to make these changes because they believe it's going to promote public safety.
16: Courts are required to consider more factors at bail hearings, including if the alleged crime involves random violence or if the accused is involved in other cases. But for conservatives, this is not enough.
17: Yes, C-14 did something. It may have taken a small step. We don't want to take a small step. We want to solve the problem. You still have the remnants of Bill C-75 that deal with release on the least onerous conditions. You also have Bill C-5 that allows people who do drive-by shootings to serve their sentence on house arrest.
16: Shally Lee, City News, Ottawa.
2: An ongoing shortage of OBGYNs continues to affect service at a hospital in the Fraser Health Authority. Once again, the maternity unit at Ridge Meadows Hospital in Maple Ridge is temporarily closing Thursday morning at 8 until the following morning at 8. If you're in labor or have pregnancy concerns, Fraser Health advises you to call the unit and staff will direct you to where to go instead. Big crowds in the FIFA fan zone can mean a lot of garbage.
18: We spoke to the city on how they handled the first big game day over the weekend. Jonathan McDermott is the director of solid waste management at the City of Vancouver.
20: Once everybody starts to clear out from, for example, a Granville pedestrian zone, we are able to get our teams in there in full force and do those big cleanups and really have the place looking shiny and new by 8 a.m. So a lot of work and the teams are doing a really great job.
18: He says overall crowds were respectful and littering wasn't an issue on Saturday when Australia beat Turkey 2-0. Photos obtained by 1130 News Radio show a different story at the official FIFA festival with small piles of cans left by fans piling up at the Peony Amphitheater. In a statement, the festival says waste can accumulate in high traffic areas between scheduled cleaning sweeps, particularly following peak periods or major performances. I'm Sydney Parker.
2: BC Premier David Eby says people across BC will be watching Thursday's World Cup match between Canada and Qatar. Speaking outside of Science World, Eby made a request for anyone planning to go to the game at BC Place.
21: We're asking that you please wear something red. Even if you don't have a jersey, just put on a red shirt. Celebrate the fact that as Canadians, we've been through a lot over the last few years. But there is one thing that is really clear for all of us. We have never been prouder to be a part of this amazing country and how we're standing up on the world stage.
2: He says Vancouver's bars and restaurants have seen a 20 to 40% increase in their business since the first match over the weekend. EB will also be attending Thursday's match where he plans to join crowds in yelling, Go Canada, go. 60 seconds for business.
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1: Grocery price inflation moderated last month, while prices of many types of goods actually declined, and that likely helped offset some of the pressure from higher fuel costs on U.S. consumers. This morning, we get government numbers on U.S. retail sales for May, covering stores, restaurants, gas stations, and car dealers. Bloomberg Economics forecasts a 0.5% gain, same as in April. We already know auto sales increased just 1% in May, suggesting that that category will make only a modest contribution to overall retail sales growth. The market for used cars has cooled from its boom in 2022, now that automakers are back to producing new vehicles at pre-COVID levels. But prices for used autos have largely held in the range of just below $30,000, according to the Car Guru's Pricing Index. We get insight today into what extent people are willing to pay that kind of price when big used car seller CarMax posts its latest quarterly results. Andrew O'Day.
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2: Good morning. I'm Ridley Wilson. Here's what's making news right now. The Surrey Police Board seemingly considering suppressing the speech of their chiefs. A controversial discussion is going to be had today.
24: This is a very difficult time for our school and for our community.
25: An 11-year-old boy has died following a suspected drowning at a Medicine Hat Park. New details coming up.
2: A wildfire near West Kelowna now being held. Some relief for residents nearby as an evacuation order gets downgraded.
26: Recapping what we saw at the FIFA World Cup, where the big stars certainly came to play. That's all coming up in Sports at 15.
2: All that and more for you in 60 seconds.
6: From the 660 News Radio Traffic and Weather Center, I'm Ian Busby. In the Northeast, construction has the left-hand lane blocked off on Deerfoot Trail at 16th Avenue. This is in both directions, so speeds are reduced through that area. Also in the Northeast, some bridge work has lanes closed off on 32nd Avenue at Deerfoot Trail. Watch out for the work crews in both of those zones. In the Southeast, utility work on Heritage Drive between McLeod Trail and Haddon Road has two-way traffic with delays in both directions. It's going to be a real slow go getting through that. Now, latest forecast from Environment Canada. A few showers overnight as we drop down to a low of 9 degrees. Mostly cloudy and windy on Wednesday, a high of only 15 degrees. Scattered showers through the afternoon with a risk of a thunderstorm. Winds gusting between 30 and 50 kilometers per hour. 60% chance of showers and a high of 15 degrees on Thursday. Sunny and a high of 21 for Friday. More traffic and weather coming up again in 10 minutes.
2: Let's begin in BC. No more criticizing the decisions of the Surrey Police Board, individual directors, or provincial or municipal officials. That's a plan to be debated today by the board, which would be imposed on Surrey's police chief and senior executives. It comes after backlash over the firing of Norm Lipinski as chief and the resignation of two of its board members. The board's grievance committee says at the time, comments were made about gang crime and correspondence with the mayor that resulted in some criticism from what it calls intergovernmental partners. Ryan Burig of the Surrey Police Union says experts have told him they've never seen such a restrictive policy before. Former West Vancouver Police Chief and Solicitor General Cash Heed says suppression of expression should be troubling and it should be challenged by people in Surrey.
31: If a chief of police does not believe something is right within the governments, the various roles of government, they have the right to criticize. And like everyone else has the right to criticize.
2: Heat says he understands the board has a role to play when it comes to policies and procedures and hiring and firing of the chief, but believes directors should never try to oppress a police chief from speaking on what he calls very, very important issues. A sad update out of southern Alberta. The city of Medicine Hat is mourning after an 11-year-old child died of a suspected drowning following an incident at Echo Dale Park during a school field trip.
25: The 11-year-old boy was the subject of a large-scale search after being reported missing just after 2 p.m. yesterday. Officials confirmed the child was later found in the water of the swim lake at Echo Dale Park and taken to hospital, but he did not survive. Staff Sergeant Darren Loyal with the Medicine Hat Police Service says investigators are reviewing what happened and will speak with those who were there.
0: A review of the whole incident as it occurred, and obviously once we have all that information, which we don't have yet, then we'll conduct a file review and see if there's any best practices or steps or any further steps thereafter.
25: The Medicine Hat Public School Division says it's a tremendous loss for the family, school, and wider community. Cody Edwards is with the school division.
5: At this time, additional details will not be shared out of respect for the family and those closest to this loss. We know there's information circulating, and we ask our community to be mindful of what is shared and to respond with respect and compassion.
25: He says support remains in place for students, staff, and families as the community continues to grieve. In the meantime, all city-run pools, including Kinsman Aquatic Park, Hill and Strathcona Pools, and Crestwood Rec are closed. I'm Ariel O'Shea.
2: In BC, people from about 400 evacuated homes in West Kelowna breathing a little easier after a wildfire broke out on Tuesday. Arben Bugera reports the fire is now being held and the evacuation order has been downgraded to an alert.
8: West Kelowna Fire Chief Jason Brolin says flames came within inches of some homes in the impacted area.
10: The conditions all aligned between warm temperatures, low humidity, and wind that drove this fire.
8: Brolin says crews do believe the fire is suspicious in nature. Public Information Officer with the Central Okanagan EMC, Jason Lusu, says a muster station has opened at the West Bank Lions Hall in the city to receive evacuees.
11: We are a little bit at the mercy of Mother Nature, and we're not in a position to predict right now how this will play out.
8: Now, West Kelowna was at the center of a firestorm in 2023 when nearly 190 structures were burned and more than 30,000 people were evacuated across the central Okanagan region. I'm Ben Bugera.
2: Some people in West Kelowna were dangerously close to the fire. Jan says he was concerned after his daughter told him what was happening.
12: Because it was really close by. You know, I want to say it was about less than 100 feet away from our house. We did some fire protection, right? So it's not going to be right away close to our house.
2: Hundreds of homes were placed under that evacuation order. The province of BC is offering up its plans around what to expect for drought and wildfires this summer.
13: Officials say right now, the risk of wildfires has increased because of dry conditions. The forestry minister says long-range forecasts suggest that won't change and that the BC Wildfire Service is preparing communities and reducing any risks. Here's Ravi Parmar.
14: I want people to know that we are prepared for this wildfire season. Our teams are ready to go in every corner of the province. This includes hiring and training wildland firefighters earlier, ensuring we continue to have world-class wildfirefighters working throughout the province.
13: Several regions have water restrictions in place, with Metro Vancouver already being in stage 3. It's the first time the district has reached that stage in over a decade. I'm Kyle Benning.
2: If you live in Calgary's Brayside, you may want to check your doorbell cam. Police are looking for a suspect after a man allegedly exposed himself to a bunch of kids on Tuesday during recess. It happened around 10 a.m. Parents tell us he even tried to grab one of the kids. Police say they're still firming up a suspect description, but those kids who told the teachers had called police. They're looking for any information, including footage from the area. In Sundry, Alberta, the Pro Rodeo Parade is now canceled. This comes following controversy surrounding a particular float.
15: Well, there's billboards, bumper stickers, and now parade floats across Alberta supporting either side of the separation debate. Darby Crouch with the Sundry Pro Rodeo admits a mistake was made when they initially denied entry to a Pro Alberta float. But when the committee decided to reverse course and allow it, the damage was done and the online bullying had escalated to a point that volunteers were opting out of lending a hand.
16: It's a lot of bullying nature. We're going to show up and take over.
1: you made the wrong decision, you better watch out.
15: People in the community say it's an unfortunate decision for families, but the issue runs deeper than just a parade.
3: I don't think anybody should be threatened. I think this needs to be looked into is who's doing the threatening, obviously. It should have led to a dialogue.
16: It's sad to see something go backwards.
17: Fortunately, it's not going to resolve the issues, and now it's created a bigger issue.
15: The Calgary Stampede and Airdrie's Canada Day Parade say that neither camp has entered a float for those events. I'm Andrea Montgomery.
2: As Calgary moves closer to its 2 millionth residents, city councillors are taking a look at the city's master plan. As our Jillian Code hears from the mayor, councillors are working to chart a path towards the future while trying to avoid the mistakes of the past.
18: We don't want to stand on the same landmines that the previous mayor and council did.
20: That concern stemming from aspects of the Calgary Plan, a high-level document last updated in 2009, presented to members of council Tuesday. It sets the stage for how the city will grow and is the baseline to help develop new policies. But plans to continue boosting things like housing density has some feeling like it's deja vu.
21: To me, it's blanket rezoning. It allows for a lot more density in established neighborhoods. I want to kill this.
20: In chambers, councillors going over the plan with a fine-tooth comb, raising concern on a variety of issues, from parking to bike lanes to how the city consults with groups.
23: In every instance where Indigenous people may be engaged, it's always a may statement. There's not a single should, except for under arts and culture.
20: Nearly 50,000 Calgarians were consulted over a three-year period, and City Hall was set to do a sixth and final round of engagement. But council members voted in favor of putting the brakes on the plan for now, voting to defer. Councillors say it is a big document that they want to get right.
27: I can tell you in the last 6 days, as we've talked about this plan as a council, I've had more deeper conversations with my council colleagues than in the last 6 months.
20: Calgarians will have an opportunity to give their input on how they'd like the city to evolve. A public hearing will be held at a later date before the plan is brought into effect. Jillian Code, City News, Calgary.
2: WestJet is taking its in-flight service to new heights by announcing a new partnership with Toolshed Brewing. Starting July 15th, Calgary-based Toolshed will be the exclusive beer provided on board. Steve McLellan's with WestJet says this is about more than beer.
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6: From the 660 News Radio Traffic and Weather Center, I'm Ian Busby. Overnight work in the southeast slowing things down on eastbound Stony Trail from the bridge over the Bow River to Cranston Boulevard. We have left-hand lanes being blocked off. Watch out for work crews in that area. Also in the southeast, bridge work on McLeod Trail at Bannister Road has the left-hand lane blocked off in both directions. It'll be a slow go through there for the next couple of weeks. Emergency utility work slowing things down, getting out of the downtown core and heading south. We have lanes blocked off on southbound McLeod Trail at 9th Avenue. Now, latest forecast from Environment Canada. Some scattered showers overnight, dropping down to a low of 9 degrees. Sun cloud mix with some scattered showers through the afternoon on Wednesday, a high of 15 degrees. Winds gusting between 30 and 50 kilometers per hour into the evening, a low of 9 degrees overnight again. 60% chance of showers and a high of 15 on Thursday. Back to sunshine and 21 for Friday.
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2: 111 in Vancouver, 211 in Calgary. Police have arrested a suspect after a cross-burning in Chicago.
0: Police in Chicago say a man is in custody in an arson and potential hate crime investigation after a large cross was set on fire June 9th in Chicago's Grant Park. Kanika Carlton was driving home from running errands when she saw the burning cross.
4: In 2026, we are burning crosses. Whoa.
0: Last week, Merlin Liu sent a video to NBC5 Chicago saying he's the shirtless man in photos distributed by police, apologizing to people who are offended and complaining about President Trump. Liu, a senior at the University of Illinois Chicago, told NBC's Chuck Gotti he was trying to protest the Trump administration and Christian nationalist MAGA supporters. Liu says he built the cross from slats he carried from his apartment, topped it with a red hat, and got the fire going with toilet paper and lighter fluid. The 21-year-old from Naperville claimed he knew of the historical relevance but did not understand the degree to which the act would appear to be racially motivated. I'm Jennifer King.
2: The Union Gospel Mission has seen an uptick in people seeking their services amid the FIFA World Cup. Because of this, Vancouver City Councillor Sean Orr hopes the city's extended services for the unhoused go beyond the games. Our Kurt Black is speaking with Orr and Sarah Chu with UGM.
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9: Good morning. I'm Ridley Wilson. Here's what's making news right now. Surrey's police board is considering restricting what its police chiefs can and can't publicly say. This after the fallout from Norm Lipinski's dismissal still settling. Calgary police are hoping your doorbell cam caught some video after man in Brayside was reportedly exposing himself to children on Tuesday morning. After sports.
10: After 12 children continue to recover in hospital after receiving an electrical shock at Cultus Lake Water Park on Monday, we speak to one of the parents whose daughter was rushed to hospital.
9: Time for sports. 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
11: It was a busy day at the FIFA World Cup on Tuesday. Four matches, one of them ended late in San Francisco. Plenty of extra time on top, but Austria took advantage. They take down Jordan 3-1 in Group J. Austria scoring at the end, if you will, on a penalty. They also took advantage of an own goal in the 76th that ultimately helped them win this match and pick up a full 3 points. Argentina, a full 3 points in Group J as well, and they were led by the GOATs. Lionel Messi scoring a hat-trick and a 3-0 win over Algeria. Messi is going to be 39 in a week. He is the oldest player to score two or more goals in a World Cup game. He also becomes the second player all-time to score in five different World Cups. He is definitely one of the best, if not the best, to ever do it. Argentina is the defending champ. They defeated France in the final 4 years ago. Kylian Mbappe scored twice for France. They beat Senegal in New York 3-1. It was Norway over Iraq 4-1. Erling Haaland scoring two goals as well. So the golden boot race at this World Cup is well underway. In the bigs, the Blue Jays were at Fenway. They took down the Red Sox 6-1. The Mariners beat the Orioles 3-1 in a game you may have seen on Sportsnet Plus. Sports at 15 and 45 past every hour, anytime. Sportsnet.
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9: You're listening to News Radio. A father from Port Coquitlam is recounting the moment his daughter was sent to hospital during a school field trip on Monday. Our Reynaldo Suarez reports she was one of the 12 children hurt at the Cultus Lake Water Park.
14: Darren Nielsen says emotions ran high the moment he got the call. His daughter Isabella was rushed to Abbotsford Hospital. It wasn't until he got there he learned that she'd received an electrical shock while at the water park.
15: When I spoke to some other parents, the same feelings I had on the way to the hospital, they were too. There was one dad who said he's not very emotional, but he was crying on his way to Abbotsford. So, because all you hear is your child was electrocuted here. So that, yeah, you're getting just that the fear. And that's the problem. So it's quite emotional.
14: Mounties last said all children involved are in stable condition. Grade 6 and 7 students from Minnetonka Middle School in Poco slowly, one by one, getting released.
15: The numbness has gone from her leg, and it's great news. So looking forward to seeing her in the next hour or so.
14: I'm Reynaldo Suarez.
9: Chilliwack RCMP say Technical Safety BC has taken over the investigation into what took place at the water park. Constable Brad Holditch says police are making sure the investigation is thorough, but could not say when the facility last had its electrical system inspected.
16: At this time, Technical Safety BC has attended the scene and are now leading the investigation.

0: investigation into the cause of the incident. At this time, the incident does not appear to be criminal in nature. However, all avenues are being investigated.
1: Cultus Lake Water Park says it's not going to confirm when it will reopen. On Monday, its chief administrative officer said the park would be closed for at least 2 days. 60 seconds to traffic and weather.
2: We finally have the whole house to ourselves.
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6: From the 660 News Radio Traffic and Weather Center, I'm Ian Busby. In the Northeast, construction has the left-hand lane blocked off on Deerfoot Trail at 16th Avenue. This is in both directions, so speeds are reduced through that area. Also in the Northeast, some bridge work has lanes closed off on 32nd Avenue at Deerfoot Trail. Watch out for the work crews in both of those zones. In the Southeast, utility work on Heritage Drive between McLeod Trail and Haddon Road has two-way traffic with delays in both directions. It's going to be a real slow go getting through that. Now, latest forecast from Environment Canada. A few showers overnight as we drop down to a low of 9 degrees. Mostly cloudy and windy on Wednesday, a high of only 15 degrees. Scattered showers through the afternoon with a risk of a thunderstorm. Winds gusting between 30 and 50 kilometers per hour. 60% chance of showers and a high of 15 degrees on Thursday. Sunny and a high of 21 for Friday. More traffic and weather coming up again in 10 minutes.
1: You're listening to News Radio. Langley RCMP are now confirming a shooting last Friday is extortion related. A home in the area of 46A Avenue near 215th Street was shot at around 12:30 a.m. No one was hurt. Police are still trying to figure out who is responsible. Mission Mounties say a woman who was unaccounted for after a fire on Monday has now been found dead in the burnt out building. Firefighters were called to a home near Township Line Avenue west of Clay Street at around 8 a.m. A 69-year-old man was rushed to hospital with serious burns after that fire. Crews say the cause of the fire remains under investigation. Following the arrest of 35-year-old Corey Earhart, the man who was caught with more than 500,000 child sexual exploitation files earlier this month, his Okotoks home continues to be vandalized. Our Hannah Saeed reports this has led to another police investigation while the community tries to make sense of it all.
7: RCMP would not confirm the address of the accused, but say they are investigating several reports of mischief at a residence in the Sheep River neighborhood in Okotoks. While some neighbors declined to speak, others say the situation has divided opinion in the community as emotions remain high.
8: With two young kids at home and just being in the area, it's definitely a shell shock because we've been taking our kids to these parks for like last 3 years since she was born. So ever since we found out about this, I'm kind of surprised that it hasn't been taken care of a little bit more urgently.
7: Through news releases and word of mouth, police are reminding residents that allegations and criminal charges must be dealt with through the justice system. And anyone with information about the vandalism is asked to contact RCMP. Hannah Saeed, City News, Okotoks.
1: The Liberal government's long-awaited bail and sentencing reforms have now become law. Bill C-14 has over 80 targeted changes to the criminal code, making it more difficult for repeat and violent offenders to get bail. While conservatives say it's not enough, some are raising concerns about the direction this is taking Canada's justice system.
9: Our worry is we're heading toward a system where you're innocent, but you're in jail 3-4 years until you have a chance to see a courtroom.
10: But the Canadian Civil Liberties Association warns this will inevitably lead to an increase in prison populations. The CCLA estimates 76% of those in prison are people denied bail and have yet to go to trial. Shakir Rahim has testified to the House and Senate on C-14, and he doesn't believe it would survive a constitutional challenge.
9: This bill likely has serious constitutional problems with it. It applies to people who have never been convicted of a criminal offense in their life. And it applies to people who are not the kind of high-risk repeat violent offender that we've heard about.
10: Shali Lee, City News, Ottawa.
1: The maternity unit at Ridge Meadows Hospital will be temporarily closed again due to the ongoing shortage of OBGYNs. A diversion will be in place from Thursday morning at 8 until Monday morning at 8. If you're in labor or have pregnancy concerns, Fraser Health advises you to call the maternity unit and staff will direct you to another hospital. The City of Vancouver is giving World Cup fans a passing grade when it comes to picking up after themselves.
11: This comes as cleaning crews were out in full force Saturday when Australia beat Turkey 2-0. Here is City Director of Solid Waste Management, Jonathan McDermott.
12: There are, like, on the routes towards stadium as an example, we're not seeing people littering on the ground. I think generally speaking, people are really respectful and carrying their waste to that next receptacle. And really, that's all we can ask is that we do have a lot out there. So it's not like you need to hang on to it for a long time.
11: The FIFA Fan Festival team at the PNE says overall crowd behavior has been very positive with no significant operational concerns. However, photos from the amphitheater show small piles of trash on the ground and tables overflowing with cans even before Saturday's game started. The fest goes on to say waste can accumulate in high traffic and cleaning sweeps happen after peak periods. I'm Sydney Parker.
1: BC Premier David Eby wants Canadians going to Thursday's FIFA World Cup match to wear red. He says he wants people to show their pride when Canada takes on Qatar at BC Place, adding local businesses and transit have been seeing a boost.
13: A record set on TransLink for people getting to and from the events, more than a million people, even more, I hesitate to say it, than Taylor Swift.
1: The Premier also praised the province's work hosting the tournament. He made the comments while wearing a red jersey outside of Science World. 60 seconds, your business.
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16: Grocery price inflation moderated last month, while prices of many types of goods actually declined, and that likely helped offset some of the pressure from higher fuel costs on U.S. consumers. This morning, we get government numbers on U.S. retail sales for May, covering stores, restaurants, gas stations, and car dealers. Bloomberg Economics forecasts a 0.5% gain, same as in April. We already know auto sales increased just 1% in May, suggesting that that category will make only a modest contribution to overall retail sales growth. The market for used cars has cooled from its boom in 2022, now that automakers are back to producing new vehicles at pre-COVID levels. But prices for used autos have largely held in the range of just below $30,000, according to the Car Guru's Pricing Index. We get insight today into what extent people are willing to pay that kind of price when big used car seller CarMax posts its latest quarterly results. Andrew O'Day.
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1: Good morning, I'm Ridley Wilson. Here's what's making news right now. A new proposal to restrict what Surrey police chiefs can or can't say to the public has been proposed. And ahead of a meeting about it today, we're already hearing backlash.
23: Tragic incident, really.
24: New details are being released about an 11-year-old child who went missing and later died at Echodale Park in Medicine Hat.
1: Wildfire in West Kelowna is now being held, but the province of BC warning of a potentially intensifying season.
6: FIFA World Cup rolls on. We get a little closer to Canada's matchup with Qatar in Vancouver, and the big stars came out to play on Tuesday. Sports at 45.
1: All that and more for you in 60 seconds.
6: From the 660 News Radio Traffic and Weather Center, I'm Ian Busby. In the Northeast, construction has the left-hand lane blocked off on Deerfoot Trail at 16th Avenue. This is in both directions, so speeds are reduced through that area. Also in the Northeast, some bridge work has lanes closed off on 32nd Avenue at Deerfoot Trail. Watch out for the work crews in both of those zones. In the Southeast, utility work on Heritage Drive between McLeod Trail and Haddon Road has two-way traffic with delays in both directions. It's going to be a real slow go getting through that. Now, latest forecast from Environment Canada. A few showers overnight as we drop down to a low of 9 degrees. Mostly cloudy and windy on Wednesday, a high of only 15 degrees. Scattered showers through the afternoon with a risk of a thunderstorm. Winds gusting between 30 and 50 kilometers per hour. 60% chance of showers and a high of 15 degrees on Thursday. Sunny and a high of 21 for Friday. More traffic and weather coming up again in 10 minutes.
1: Let's begin in BC, where the Surrey Police Board is looking at guidelines about what can be said publicly by the chief, deputy chief, and members of its board. Today's board meeting agenda includes a proposal to restrict members from publicly criticizing decisions of the board, its directors, and municipal or provincial officers. The plan also stops them from speculating about coming decisions and what is being called undermining the role and authority of the board or the provincial and municipal governments. This is fallout from the firing of Chief Norm Lipinski and the resignation of two board members. The board meets at 2 p.m. Pacific Standard. A Richmond City Councillor says it is very troubling that the board is trying to censor their senior executives. Kashid says people should be challenging the move as the board is essentially trying to neuter their chief constable.
25: Even when they talk about criticizing other intergovernmental agencies or governmental agencies, you have to wonder if we're having the political influence in place to such an extent that they don't want the chief constable or the senior executive of the Surrey Police Service criticizing government.
1: He believes the Solicitor General now needs to get involved and assess the situation. The board has faced extensive questions in recent weeks following the firing of former Surrey Police Chief Norm Lipinski. An update to a story we brought you in Alberta. Police now saying an 11-year-old boy who went missing and died at Echodale Park in Medicine Hat was on a school field trip. Our Ariel O'Shea with the story.
24: Medicine Hat police now say they're investigating the case as a suspected drowning, although they can't be sure until the medical examiner confirms this. Officers, firefighters, and EMS were called just after 2:15 Monday afternoon after the child was reported missing. A coordinated search of the swim lake led crews to the child, who was rushed to hospital but later died. Police say the incident happened during an organized school outing. Here's Staff Sergeant Darren Loyal.
26: It was a school field visit to the location at Echodale, and a tragic incident, really. And as a police service, we're conducting a robust investigation to the exact circumstances.
24: Medicine Hat Public School Division put out a statement saying this will have a significant impact on the community. Here's Cody Edwards, acting superintendent.
27: This is a very difficult time for our school and for our community. Our continued thoughts are with the student's family, friends, classmates, and all those who are feeling the weight of this loss.
24: The school is operating as normal, and they say counselors and family school liaison workers are available to support students and families. The city of Medicine Hat has shut down all aquatic facilities to allow for a full review of the incident and to support community members affected. I'm Ariel O'Shea.
1: An 8-hectare wildfire which forced 400 homes in two West Kelowna neighborhoods to evacuate on Tuesday is now being held. Our Ben Bugera tells us the fire triggered a local state of emergency, but an evacuation order has since been downgraded to an evacuation alert.
4: And West Kelowna Fire Chief Jason Brolin says so far they're making good progress on the blaze, which is burning close to several homes in the Casa Loma and Lakeview Heights neighborhoods.
5: We had homes where the fire was literally impinging on the outside of the building, and it was stopped by fire crews who were deployed into the neighborhood saving those homes.
4: Brolin says crews do believe the fire is suspicious in nature. Public Information Officer with the Central Okanagan EMC, Jason Lusu, says they're still in a holding pattern with unpredictable weather in the area.
7: There is a fair amount of wind blowing here in the central Okanagan right now, rattling the leaves on the trees and waving branches around.
4: Now the evacuations for the Calamore Park wildfire, which is burning right on the ledge of Okanagan Lake, are just south of the floating Bill Bennett Bridge that leads right into the heart of Kelowna. I'm Ben Bugera.
1: We're hearing from people in West Kelowna who left their properties due to the wildfire. Jan lives in the area and says the fire is about 100 feet from his house.
8: Yeah, you know, we saw the flames pretty close by, and that's a little bit scary to see. I was in the office, and I didn't even notice, and my daughter called me. She said, there's a fire. I said, what are you talking about? And she said, yeah, there's a fire in Cullamore.
1: Jan says there is no more smoke in the area, and people just want to go home. The BC Wildfire Service says the fire is now being held at 8 hectares. The province is warning the drought situation in BC means there's a larger risk of wildfires this summer. Our Kyle Benning has more on what authorities are expecting.
9: It's been a delayed start to this wildfire season, but as temperatures increase, that could change. Here's Forestry Minister Ravi Parmar.
10: So far in this wildfire season, we've had 300 total wildfires and over 4,200 hectares burned.
9: Metro Vancouver has moved to stage 3 water restrictions for the first time in more than a decade. I'm Kyle Benning.
1: An Alberta judge has dismissed a last-ditch legal effort to halt the closures of two supervised consumption sites in the province. Edmonton lawyer Avnish Nanda applied for an injunction to stall the closures of the sites in Calgary and Lethbridge until he could challenge the decision to wind them down. The Alberta government has been gradually shuttering the facilities across the province where substance users are given sterile equipment for drug use and staff supervision in case of an overdose. Nanda had argued the closures breached sections of the charter, adding his client says he's an addict and frequently overdosed at both sites but had been saved by staff. In his decision, Court of King's Bench Justice Jason Wilkins says he must follow the precedent of a higher court that dismissed a separate injunction which failed to stop the closure of a supervised consumption site in Red Deer. Calgary site at the Sheldon Schumer Center in the Beltline is to close at the end of June. Calgary police were in Brayside on Tuesday after a man reportedly exposed himself to a group of kids at recess. Happened around 10 a.m. outside the Brayside school. The student told staff what happened and they called police. One parent tells us the man also tried to grab a young girl. Police say everyone is safe and officers are looking to confirm a description. Meanwhile, anyone who witnessed it or knows anything is asked to contact police, including anyone who may have doorbell cam footage from the area at the time. The separation debate continues to stir in a different part of Alberta. Sundry has now canceled their pro-rodeo parade due to controversial floats and harassment towards volunteers.
12: Harassment online got out of control.
21: That is Darby Crouch with the Sundry Pro Rodeo. She says this whole thing started when organizers first denied entry to a pro-Alberta float after what they say was a sense of caution. She says since another controversial float went down the route in 2022, they've been a lot more careful about saying yes, but admits a mistake was made this time.
12: There shouldn't have been denied entry in the first place, and we owned up to that, but the threats and the intimidation is coming from that group.
21: Crouch says the cancellation of the whole parade is because volunteers have been harassed online. People in the town call the whole cancellation disappointing.
28: Canceling the parade aren't going to resolve the issues and the problems that we have.
21: The Calgary Stampede and Airdrie Canada Day parades, though, say they do not have entrants from either side of the debate registered. But the Forever Canadian Unity bus did win the award for best entry at Innisfail Parade last weekend. I'm Andrea Montgomery.
1: Has your home insurance gone up? How much would you say it's risen since around 2006? Our Edward Jan is hearing some startling figures from Statistics Canada.
29: Albertans saw nearly a 400% increase in their home insurance premiums over a 20-year period, the largest in the country, according to StatCan.
30: The cleanup has already begun in Lake Bonavista after a quick but powerful storm hit the southeast community Tuesday.
31: We came outside and
2: to see this, you know, 45, 50 foot fir tree laying on the ground, and then plus the destruction up in the park here, it was shocking.
30: The damage, the storm leaving, the latest example of extreme weather occurring in the province that has led to a cumulative increase of 391.6% in home insurance premiums from 2005 to 2025, according to StatCan. Edward Jan, City News, Strathmore.
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6: From the 660 News Radio Traffic and Weather Center, I'm Ian Busby. Overnight work in the southeast slowing things down on eastbound Stony Trail from the bridge over the Bow River to Cranston Boulevard. We have left-hand lanes being blocked off. Watch out for work crews in that area. Also in the southeast, bridge work on McLeod Trail at Bannister Road has the left-hand lane blocked off in both directions. It'll be a slow go through there for the next couple of weeks. Emergency utility work slowing things down, getting out of the downtown core and heading south. We have lanes blocked off on southbound on McLeod Trail at 9th Avenue. Now, latest forecast from Environment Canada. Some scattered showers overnight, dropping down to a low of 9 degrees. Sun cloud mix with some scattered showers through the afternoon on Wednesday, a high of 15 degrees. Winds gusting between 30 and 50 kilometers per hour into the evening, a low of 9 degrees overnight again. 60% chance of showers and a high of 15 on Thursday. Back to sunshine and 21 for Friday.
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1: A pizza chain is facing a new fate. ABC's Michelle Franzen tells us more.
19: Pizza Hut is being sold in a multi-billion dollar deal. Parent company Yum Brands, which acquired the 68-year-old restaurant chain, announced a private equity firm, Long Range Capital, is buying the bulk of restaurants for roughly $1.5 billion, except for the mainland China business, which Yum China Holdings is purchasing for $1.2 billion. The chain has struggled with sales across the U.S. and has more than 19,000 restaurants worldwide. Pizza Hut was founded by two brothers in Wichita, Kansas in 1958. Michelle Franzen, ABC News.
1: While Vancouver's Granville pedestrian zone has been a hit during the FIFA World Cup, there are growing concerns regarding the impact it's having on vulnerable populations. Our Kurt Black is speaking with Sarah Chu with the Union Gospel Mission.
20: At the Union Gospel Mission in the downtown east side, staff have already noticed an uptick in people seeking services, raising concerns over displacement and the issues that come with moving people somewhere they may not be familiar with.
31: The issue with that is that maybe people might not know where to find shelter anymore. Maybe they don't know where to find their next meal. Maybe they don't know where to access medical help if they need it.
20: Kurt Black, City News, Vancouver.
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32: We believe in being accountable to you, the listener, which is why we're a member of the Canadian Broadcast Standards Council. 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If you have a comment on what you've heard, contact us or visit the CBSC's website, cbsc.ca. We'll respond to your concerns and send you information on the council and its codes.
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1: Good morning. I'm Ridley Wilson. Here's what's making news right now. Later today, the Surrey Police Board will be considering some guidelines on what can and can't be said by their police chiefs publicly. It's already drawn sharp criticism. A last-minute attempt to save two supervised consumption sites in Alberta has been dismissed. The Sheldon Schumer Center in Calgary's Beltline is still set to be closed this month. And after sports,
7: a Port Coquitlam parent is recounting the terrifying moment his daughter was hospitalized during a school trip. She's just one of 12 children injured during an incident at Cults Lake Water Park Monday.
1: Time for sports. 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
8: A full day of action at the FIFA World Cup on Tuesday, and it will continue on Wednesday. But we've got to recap what you might have missed. You missed the stars coming out to play. Lionel Messi scoring a hat-trick in a victory for Argentina over Algeria, a 3-0 final, so Messi responsible for all the offense for the defending World Cup champions. They refer to Messi as the GOAT, and he may just be. He's turning 39 next week. He becomes the second player all time to score in 5 different World Cup tournaments. He's also now the oldest player to score 2 goals or more in a World Cup game, and he's tied for the all-time lead in World Cup goals as well. You have to assume he's going to have the record by the end of this tournament. So a 3-0 victory for the defending champions against Algeria. Kylian Mbappe and France winning their opener as well, 3-1 over Senegal. France was the runner-up 4 years ago. We also saw Erling Haaland score twice for Norway, their first World Cup game since 1998. They didn't waste it. They beat Iraq 4-1 in Boston. The nightcap saw Austria take down Jordan 3-1. Plenty of injury time. Austria able to take advantage with a late goal from the spot and an own goal in the 76th. Proved to be the ultimate winner. Full slate on Wednesday. Canada faces Qatar in Vancouver on Thursday. Canada with a great shot to potentially finish atop their group. In the bigs, the Blue Jays beat the Red Sox at Fenway. You may have seen the Mariners beat the Orioles 3-1 on Sportsnet Plus. Sports at 15 and 45 past every hour, Harney time. Sportsnet.
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1: You're listening to News Radio. A parent of one of the 12 children sent to hospital after an electrical shock at Cultus Lake Water Park for Monday is recounting those terrifying moments.
24: You, as I say, you're fearing the worst.
7: Dear Nielsen says he only got the call that his daughter was hurt and that he needed to get to the hospital. It was not until he arrived at the facility that he learned that she had received an electric shock at the water park.
24: I heard there were burns, and for Isabella, she had a red mark on her leg, because her leg had touched the post, and that's what she held against the post and lost some numbness in her leg. And so when I was expecting to get to the hospital, I was just expecting the worst for burns.
7: Nielsen says he was surprised after just a few hours, the redness and numbness has gone away, and Isabella, like many of the other children, are expected to be released today. On the other hand, he says he still wants more answers from Cultus Lake on just how this incident happened. I'm Reynaldo Suarez.
1: Meantime, police say they're supporting Technical Safety BC in its investigation of the water park. Chilliwack RCMP say it doesn't appear there was anything criminal about what happened. Here's Constable Brett Holditch.
2: Yeah, so the focus is still getting information, collecting evidence, obtaining statements, video surveillance.
1: The water park is not confirming a reopening date, but it says it is focusing on completing any necessary reviews and actions. 60 seconds to traffic.
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6: From the 660 News Radio Traffic and Weather Center, I'm Ian Busby. In the Northeast, construction has the left-hand lane blocked off on Deerfoot Trail at 16th Avenue. This is in both directions, so speeds are reduced through that area. Also in the Northeast, some bridge work has lanes closed off on 32nd Avenue at Deerfoot Trail. Watch out for the work crews in both of those zones. In the Southeast, utility work on Heritage Drive between McLeod Trail and Haddon Road has two-way traffic with delays in both directions. It's going to be a real slow go getting through that. Now, latest forecast from Environment Canada. A few showers overnight as we drop down to a low of 9 degrees. Mostly cloudy and windy on Wednesday, a high of only 15 degrees. Scattered showers through the afternoon with a risk of a thunderstorm. Winds gusting between 30 and 50 kilometers per hour. 60% chance of showers and a high of 15 degrees on Thursday. Sunny and a high of 21 for Friday. More traffic and weather coming up again in 10 minutes.
1: In BC, where Mounties and Langley are out with an update about a shooting in the city last week. Police are now linking it to extortion. A home in the area of 46A Avenue near 215th Street was shot at around 12:30 a.m. last Friday. No one was hurt. Police still don't know who was responsible. RCMP say a woman is dead after a house fire in Mission from Monday. Fire crews were called to a home near Township Live and Avenue west of Clay Street at around 8 a.m. Mounties initially thought she was missing, but she was later found dead in the burned-out home. Meanwhile, a 69-year-old man was rushed to hospital with serious burns. The cause of the fire has not yet been determined. Okotoks RCMP are investigating repeated vandalism at a Sheep River home, allegedly linked to a major child exploitation investigation.
12: This home in Okotoks Sheep River neighborhood has been repeatedly vandalized in recent days after police charged a man following the discovery of more than 500,000 child sexual exploitation files earlier this month.
13: 35-year-old Corey Earhart was charged with possessing and accessing child sexual abuse materials following a lengthy investigation. Neighbors tell City News the case has sparked public outrage online, with social media posts linking the Sheep River home to Earhart, though they say he no longer lives there. The property has since been vandalized multiple times, as seen by broken eggs, broken windows at the property, and most recently, spray paint damage reported Sunday night.
21: I think it ruins it for everybody else who lives in the neighborhood. It does absolutely nothing because he's already under the eye of the law. I think it just makes it so that it's uncomfortable for the neighbors who live here, and it also encourages copycats.
13: Hannah Said, City News, Okotoks.
1: The federal government's sweeping bail and sentencing reforms in Bill C-14 have now become law. There are over 80 targeted changes to the criminal code, making bail harder to get for those accused of repeat and violent offending.
25: The Attorney General and Justice Minister saying it's now up to provinces and judges to carry it out.
15: Provincial governments were some of the first demanding the federal government make these changes. They know that there's going to be an obligation on provincial governments to run provincial systems, but they're still asking us to make these changes because they believe it's going to promote public safety.
16: Courts are required to consider more factors at bail hearings, including if the alleged crime involves random violence or if the accused is involved in other cases. But for conservatives, this is not enough.
18: Yes, C-14 did something. It may have taken a small step. We don't want to take a small step. We want to solve the problem. You still have the remnants of Bill C-75 that deal with release on the least onerous conditions. You also have Bill C-5 that allows people who do drive-by shootings to serve their sentence on house arrest.
16: Shally Lee, City News, Ottawa.
1: An ongoing shortage of OBGYNs continues to affect service at a hospital in the Fraser Health Authority. Once again, the maternity unit at Ridge Meadows Hospital in Maple Ridge is temporarily closing Thursday morning at 8 until the following morning at 8. If you're in labor or have pregnancy concerns, Fraser Health advises you to call the unit and staff will direct you to where to go instead. Big crowds in the FIFA fan zone can mean a lot of garbage.
19: We spoke to the city on how they handled the first big game day over the weekend. Jonathan McDermott is the director of solid waste management at the City of Vancouver.
20: Once everybody starts to clear out from, for example, a Granville pedestrian zone, we are able to get our teams in there in full force and do those big cleanups and really have the place looking shiny and new by 8 a.m. So a lot of work, and the teams are doing a really great job.
19: He says overall crowds were respectful and littering wasn't an issue on Saturday when Australia beat Turkey 2-0. Photos obtained by 1130 News Radio show a different story at the official FIFA festival, with small piles of cans left by fans piling up at the Peony Amphitheater. In a statement, the festival says waste can accumulate in high traffic areas between scheduled cleaning sweeps, particularly following peak periods or major performances. I'm Sydney Parker.
1: BC Premier David Eby says people across BC will be watching Thursday's World Cup match between Canada and Qatar. Speaking outside of Science World, Eby made a request for anyone planning to go to the game at BC Place.
22: We're asking that you please wear something red. Even if you don't have a jersey, just put on a red shirt, celebrate the fact that as Canadians, we've been through a lot over the last few years. But there is one thing that is really clear for all of us. We have never been prouder to be a part of this amazing country and how we're standing up on the world stage.
1: He says Vancouver's bars and restaurants have seen a 20 to 40% increase in their business since the first match over the weekend. EB will also be attending Thursday's match, where he plans to join crowds in yelling, "Go Canada, go." 60 seconds for business.
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31: Grocery price inflation moderated last month, while prices of many types of goods actually declined, and that likely helped offset some of the pressure from higher fuel costs on U.S. consumers. This morning, we get government numbers on U.S. retail sales for May, covering stores, restaurants, gas stations, and car dealers. Bloomberg Economics forecasts a 0.5% gain, same as in April. We already know auto sales increased just 1% in May, suggesting that that category will make only a modest contribution to overall retail sales growth. The market for used cars has cooled from its boom in 2022, now that automakers are back to producing new vehicles at pre-COVID levels. But prices for used autos have largely held in the range of just below $30,000, according to the Car Guru's Pricing Index. We get insight today into what extent people are willing to pay that kind of price when big used car seller CarMax posts its latest quarterly results. Andrew O'Day.
0: I love this song.
2: It's getting late. Maybe we should head out.
0: What? 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I'm not ready yet.
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0: I'm not that drunk. 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
2: 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Come on.
0: You're such a buzzkill. It's fine.
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1: Good morning. I'm Lizzie Wilson. Here's what's making news right now. Backlash has been quick to arrive after a proposal to restrict what Surrey's police chiefs can say publicly is set to be talked about today.
14: It has had a significant impact on our staff, our families.
17: Police are now saying an 11-year-old boy who went missing and later died at Echodale Park in Medicine Hat was on a school field trip.
1: Residents in West Kelowna breathing a bit easier now that a wildfire near the community is being held. This says the province warns of a season still to come.
23: Recapping what we saw at the FIFA World Cup, where the big stars certainly came to play. That's all coming up in sports at 15.
1: All that and more for you in 60 seconds.
6: From the 660 News Radio Traffic and Weather Center, I'm Ian Busby. In the Northeast, construction has the left-hand lane blocked off on Deerfoot Trail at 16th Avenue. This is in both directions, so speeds are reduced through that area. Also in the Northeast, some bridge work has lanes closed off on 32nd Avenue at Deerfoot Trail. Watch out for the work crews in both of those zones. In the Southeast, utility work on Heritage Drive between McLeod Trail and Haddon Road has two-way traffic with delays in both directions. It's going to be a real slow go getting through that. Now, latest forecast from Environment Canada. A few showers overnight as we drop down to a low of 9 degrees. Mostly cloudy and windy on Wednesday, a high of only 15 degrees. Scattered showers through the afternoon with a risk of a thunderstorm. Winds gusting between 30 and 50 kilometers per hour. 60% chance of showers and a high of 15 degrees on Thursday. Sunny and a high of 21 for Friday. More traffic and weather coming up again in 10 minutes.
1: Let's start in BC, where the firing of Norm Lipinski at Surrey's police chief has resulted in a discussion at today's police board meeting about what can or can't be said to the public. The board will consider a plan that stops the chief and board members from commenting publicly on intergovernmental affairs, decisions of the board, or offering personal opinions that are framed as positions of the organization. They're also not allowed to, quote, undermine the role and authority of the board, as well as the province or the municipal government. Ryan Burry of the union representing Surrey police officers says he's talked to a few experts and they've never seen anything this restrictive. Union members plan to attend the meeting. Former BC Solicitor General and West Vancouver Police Chief Cash Heed has concerns about the plan, saying it is the role and right of a chief of police to criticize if they believe something is wrong in the government. Heed believes the current Solicitor General needs to get involved in this and says the province is not trying to stop anything from going on.
24: We want this continual communication between the community, the leadership of the Surrey Police Service, the board, and other agencies that are affected. You need to have those clear lines of communication, not or what I'm reading into this particular report that's going forward.
1: Heed says trying to suppress speech is very troubling, and the people who live, work, and play in Surrey should be challenging the plan. To Alberta now, new details are out about an 11-year-old boy who died after a suspected drowning at a Medicine Hat Park Monday afternoon.
17: The child was reported missing from Echodale Regional Park around 2:15 p.m., triggering a search involving police and emergency crews. He was found just after 3:30 p.m. and taken to hospital, where he later died of his injuries. Staff Sergeant Darren Loyal with Medicine Hat Police says the boy was taking part in a school field trip.
3: coordinated search effort was launched, which included the fire service, and they were doing a methodical water search in the swim lake, and that ultimately led to locating the child in the water.
17: Acting Superintendent Cody Edwards with the Medicine Hat Public School Division says the tragedy has had a profound impact on the school community.
14: It has had a significant impact on our staff, our families. We operate as a family, and the counseling and supports available are there for people to access.
17: The cause of death still needs to be confirmed by the Office of the Chief Medical Examiner. The incident has led to the City of Medicine Hat shutting down all municipal pools and aquatic facilities while officials review what happened. Echo Dale Regional Park will also remain closed during the investigation. I'm Ariel O'Shea.
1: In BC, two West Kelowna neighborhoods are probably a little bit more relieved after an evacuation order has been downgraded to an alert. Our Ben Bugera reports this comes after word a wildfire threatening around 400 homes is being held to 8 hectares.
9: And the impacted neighborhoods are the Casa Loma and Lakeview Heights areas. Jason Broland is West Kelowna's fire chief.
10: The cause of the fire remains under investigation. We do have a team of fire investigators from multiple agencies that are looking at the cause. It is suspicious at this time.
9: Jason Lusu with the Central Okanagan Emergency Management Center says a muster station has been set up at the West Bank Lions Hall to receive evacuees.
11: We're going to continue to watch the weather, continue to watch the situation on the ground, and actively fight the fire and do everything we can to control it.
9: Now, if you know the area, the evacuations are just south of the floating Bill Bennett Bridge, which takes you right into downtown Kelowna. The BC Wildfire Service says there are more than a dozen active wildfires across the province at the moment. I'm Ben Bugera.
1: A West Kelowna man says the wildfire was less than 100 feet from his property. Jan says he evacuated because the fire was heading their way and filling his neighborhood with smoke.
12: You know, this is not the first time that we have a fire here in the park. You know, years and years ago there was fire, so this is, I think, now our third time. So yeah, we are prepared.
1: He says they had previously seen about 3 fires in the area. The province of BC has announced its plans on how to deal with wildfires and drought this summer.
13: Provincial officials say seasonal forecasts indicate an elevated risk of wildfire and drought in parts of BC heading into the warmer months. Ministers say while some regions were wetter than normal at the start of June, the Chilcotin, Lower Thompson, Vancouver Island, and Northeast regions have ongoing droughts. Ravi Parmar is BC's forest minister.
15: Crews, aviation teams, and support staff have been working tremendously hard against the ongoing threat of wildfire, working literally day and night to manage fires as they appear, but also doing the important work of mitigation.
13: Metro Vancouver initiated Stage 3 water restrictions last week. I'm Kyle Benning.
1: Calgary's only supervised consumption site is still on schedule to shut down at the end of this month. An Edmonton lawyer's last-minute effort to get a judge to halt the closure of the clinic at the Sheldon Schumer Center in the Beltline and the one in Lethbridge has been dismissed. The lawyer was representing a client who says he had overdosed at both sites but was saved by staff and had argued closing it breached several sections of the charter, including the right to life, liberty, and security. In his decision, Court of King's Bench Justice Jason Wilkins says he must follow the precedent of a higher court that dismissed a separate injunction which failed to stop the closure of a site in Red Deer. Calgary police are investigating after a man allegedly exposed himself to students outside of Brayside School on Tuesday. Officers were called around 10 in the morning. Police say a group of students reported the incident to staff who then called it in. All the children are safe, but a parent told us that the man also tried to grab one of the young girls. Officers are now working to confirm details, including a suspect description. Police are asking anyone who saw what happened or has doorbell camera footage from the area to call it in. Sundry Pro Rodeo has now canceled its parade this year after controversy surrounding a Pro Alberta float that got pretty heated.
16: People in Sundry are reeling after hearing that the parade, which always leads off the Sundry Pro Rodeo, has been scrapped.
18: I hope that we can resolve it and come forward stronger.
21: I think to actually have it canceled is probably, well, obviously the worst thing that could happen.
16: Parade organizers initially denied entry to a Pro Alberta float, only to reverse course. They've apologized for that decision, but organizers are not apologizing for scrubbing the parade completely in the wake of the backlash.
25: Volunteers didn't sign up for this. Unfortunately, they didn't feel comfortable and there was a lot that were deciding that they didn't want to be volunteers anymore, and it wasn't a risk we were willing to take.
16: Darby Crouch is with the Sundry Pro Rodeo Association. She says the droves of people working behind the scenes became real targets on line.
25: We didn't cancel because of one specific group. It was like personal attacks at our volunteers, and it's just unacceptable.
16: Floats on both sides of the debate have been reportedly signing up for parades across Alberta this summer. The Calgary Stampede says no floats on either side have registered. I'm Andrea Montgomery.
1: Albertans saw a nearly 400% increase in their home insurance premiums over a 20-year period, the largest in the country, according to Statistics Canada. As our Edward Jan hears, it's after numerous natural disasters like hailstorms and wildfires.
0: An increase John Winkler knows well after a $42,000 claim for damage his Strathmore home suffered during the catastrophic 2024 hailstorm led to his premium going up the next year by $1,000.
2: It may not seem like a lot month to month, but for our yearly budget, it's quite a bit. With the cost of owning a home in Strathmore right now, our property taxes are also up.
0: And extreme weather costs are also having a financial toll on insurance companies as well.
4: Home insurance in 2023 and in 2024, it was a net loss in terms of the underwriting returns that insurers generated. And that was in part due to really severe weather events.
0: It's why there are calls for more to be done to make homes more resilient and for governments to enact more climate adaptation policies.
19: All provincial and territorial governments in the country have the authority to limit development in high-risk zones, but not all of them are using that authority to keep that kind of risky home building from happening. And then, of course, making sure that building codes are updated to reflect new changes in climate.
0: Edward Jan, City News, Strathmore.
1: 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The Toolshed Brewing Company has become the official beer provider for WestJet. The Calgary-based airline and brewery had already worked together on Elevation Lounge at the International Airport. Steve McClelland is the WestJet Vice President of Partnership and Loyalty.
20: Beginning July 15th, guests on board WestJet flights with in-flight buy-on-board service offerings will have the option to enjoy one of three, or maybe all three, of Toolshed's fantastic brews that we carry at 35,000 feet.
1: The three beers featured on board are Local Legend, People Skills, and Golden Hour. 60 seconds to traffic and weather.
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6: From the 660 News Radio Traffic and Weather Center, I'm Ian Busby. Overnight work in the southeast slowing things down on eastbound Stony Trail from the bridge over the Bow River to Cranston Boulevard. We have left-hand lanes being blocked off. Watch out for work crews in that area. Also in the southeast, bridge work on McLeod Trail at Bannister Road has the left-hand lane blocked off in both directions. It'll be a slow go through there for the next couple of weeks. Emergency utility work slowing things down, getting out of the downtown core and heading south. We have lanes blocked off on southbound McLeod Trail at 9th Avenue. Now, latest forecast from Environment Canada. Some scattered showers overnight, dropping down to a low of 9 degrees. Sun cloud mix with some scattered showers through the afternoon on Wednesday, a high of 15 degrees. Winds gusting between 30 and 50 kilometers per hour into the evening, a low of 9 degrees overnight again. 60% chance of showers and a high of 15 on Thursday. Back to sunshine and 21 for Friday.
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1: It is 2:12 in Vancouver and 3:12 in Calgary. Concerns remain over how the FIFA World Cup is impacting Vancouver's most vulnerable. Our Kurt Black is speaking with Vancouver City Councillor about supporting the city's unhoused.
27: As part of the city's human rights action plan for the World Cup, Vancouver extended hours at three of its indoor spaces in the downtown area for people experiencing homelessness. But it's just temporary.
28: If that's possible during FIFA, it should be possible, 24/7.
27: City Councillor Sean Orr hopes the added measures taken by the city will be extended beyond the game, serving as a legacy of the World Cup.
28: And yes, this is great, but it's temporary. And when that goes, we're going to see all those problems sort of come back to the surface again.
27: Kurt Black, City News, Vancouver.
1: Checking out your weather right now in Victoria. It is nice and clear outside at around 12. And a little bit cloudy in Vancouver where it is 16. Prince George is 13 and cloudy. Also cloudy in Calgary where it is 12. And in Edmonton it is 11. For your hot spots or cold spots, the hottest spot is in BC and Lillooet where it is 21. And the coldest spot is in Nunavut at Rhea Point where it is -3. 60 seconds, got your top stories as well as your sports.

0: meeting today, which could see guidelines installed on what its chiefs can or can't say to the public. An 11-year-old boy has died in a suspected drowning during a school field trip in southeastern Alberta. City of Medicine Hat says there's going to be a thorough review of what happened. And after sports,
1: you don't know what to expect.
2: Saying emotions ran high the moment he got the call, a parent says his daughter is one of 12 children who received an electric shock at Cultus Lake Water Park.
0: Time for sports. Here's Marcus Fitzgerald.
3: It was a busy day at the FIFA World Cup on Tuesday. Four matches. One of them ended late in San Francisco. Plenty of extra time on top, but Austria took advantage. They take down Jordan 3-1 in Group J. Austria scoring at the end, if you will, on a penalty. They also took advantage of an own goal in the 76th that ultimately helped them win this match and pick up a full 3 points. Argentina, a full 3 points in Group J as well, and they were led by the GOATs. Lionel Messi scoring a hat-trick in a 3-0 win over Algeria. Messi is going to be 39 in a week. He is the oldest player to score two or more goals in a World Cup game. He also becomes the second player all-time to score in five different World Cups. He is definitely one of the best, if not the best, to ever do it. Argentina is the defending champ. They defeated France in the final 4 years ago. Kylian Mbappe scored twice for France. They beat Senegal in New York 3-1. It was Norway over Iraq 4-1. Erling Haaland scoring two goals as well. So the golden boot race at this World Cup is well underway. In the bigs, the Blue Jays were at Fenway. They took down the Red Sox 6-1. The Mariners beat the Orioles 3-1 in a game you may have seen on Sportsnet Plus. Sports at 15 and 45 past every hour. Arnie Time, Sportsnet.
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0: You're listening to News Radio. A father from Port Coquitlam is recounting the moment his daughter was sent to hospital during a school field trip on Monday. Our Reynaldo Suarez reports she was one of the 12 children hurt at the Cultus Lake Water Park.
2: Darren Nielsen says emotions ran high the moment he got the call. His daughter Isabella was rushed to Abbotsford Hospital. It wasn't until he got there he learned that she'd received an electrical shock while at the water park.
7: When I spoke to some other parents, the same feelings I had on the way to the hospital, they were too. There was one dad who said he's not very emotional, but he was crying on his way to Abbotsford. So because all you hear is your child was electrocuted here. So that, yeah, you gain just that the fear. And that's the problem. So it's quite emotional.
2: Mounties last said all children involved are in stable condition. Grade 6 and 7 students from Minnetonka Middle School in Poco slowly, one by one, getting released.
7: The numbness has gone from her leg, and it's great news. So looking forward to seeing her in the next hour or so.
2: I'm Reynaldo Suarez.
0: Chilliwack RCMP say Technical Safety BC has taken over the investigation into what took place at the water park. Constable Brad Holditch says police are making sure the investigation is thorough, but could not say when the facility last had its electrical system inspected.
8: At this time, Technical Safety BC has attended the scene and are now leading the investigation into the cause of the incident. At this time, the incident does not appear to be criminal in nature. However, all avenues are being investigated.
0: Cultus Lake Water Park says it's not going to confirm when it will reopen. On Monday, its chief administrative officer said the park would be closed for at least 2 days. 60 seconds to traffic and weather.
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7: From the 660 News Radio Traffic and Weather Center, I'm Ian Busby. In the Northeast, construction has the left-hand lane blocked off on Deerfoot Trail at 16th Avenue. This is in both directions, so speeds are reduced through that area. Also in the Northeast, some bridge work has lanes closed off on 32nd Avenue at Deerfoot Trail. Watch out for the work crews in both of those zones. In the Southeast, utility work on Heritage Drive between McLeod Trail and Haddon Road has two-way traffic with delays in both directions. It's going to be a real slow go getting through that. Now, latest forecast from Environment Canada. A few showers overnight as we drop down to a low of 9 degrees. Mostly cloudy and windy on Wednesday, a high of only 15 degrees. Scattered showers through the afternoon with a risk of a thunderstorm. Winds gusting between 30 and 50 kilometers per hour. 60% chance of showers and a high of 15 degrees on Thursday. Sunny and a high of 21 for Friday. More traffic and weather coming up again in 10 minutes.
8: We're now confirming a shooting last Friday is extortion related. A home in the area of 46A Avenue near 215th Street was shot at around 12:30 a.m. No one was hurt. Police are still trying to figure out who is responsible. Mission Mounties say a woman who was unaccounted for after a fire on Monday has now been found dead in the burnt out building. Firefighters were called to a home near Township Line Avenue west of Clay Street at around 8 a.m. A 69-year-old man was rushed to hospital with serious burns after that fire. Crews say the cause of the fire remains under investigation. Following the arrest of 35-year-old Corey Earhart, the man who was caught with more than 500,000 child sexual exploitation files earlier this month, his Okotoks home continues to be vandalized. Our Hannah Saeed reports this has led to another police investigation while the community tries to make sense of it all.
9: RCMP would not confirm the address of the accused, but say they are investigating several reports of mischief at a residence in the Sheep River neighborhood in Okotoks. While some neighbors declined to speak, others say the situation has divided opinion in the community as emotions remain high.
10: With two young kids at home and just being in the area, it's definitely a shell shock because we've been taking our kids to these parks for like last 3 years since she was born. So ever since we found out about this, I'm kind of surprised that it hasn't been taken care of a little bit more urgently.
9: Through news releases and word of mouth, police are reminding residents that allegations and criminal charges must be dealt with through the justice system. And anyone with information about the vandalism is asked to contact RCMP. Hannah Saeed, City News, Okotoks.
8: The Liberal government's long-awaited bail and sentencing reforms have now become law. Bill C-14 has over 80 targeted changes to the criminal code, making it more difficult for repeat and violent offenders to get bail. While conservatives say it's not enough, some are raising concerns about the direction this is taking Canada's justice system.
11: Our worry is we're heading toward a system where you're innocent, but you're in jail 3-4 years until you have a chance to see a courtroom.
12: But the Canadian Civil Liberties Association warns this will inevitably lead to an increase in prison populations. The CCLA estimates 76% of those in prison are people denied bail and have yet to go to trial. Shakir Rahim has testified to the House and Senate on C-14, and he doesn't believe it would survive a constitutional challenge.
11: This bill likely has serious constitutional problems with it. It applies to people who have never been convicted of a criminal offense in their life, and it applies to people who are not the kind of high-risk repeat violent offender that we've heard about.
12: Shali Lee, City News, Ottawa.
8: The maternity unit at Ridge Meadows Hospital will be temporarily closed again due to the ongoing shortage of OBGYNs. A diversion will be in place from Thursday morning at 8 until Monday morning at 8. If you're in labor or have pregnancy concerns, Fraser Health advises you to call the maternity unit and staff will direct you to another hospital. The city of Vancouver is giving World Cup fans a passing grade when it comes to picking up after themselves.
13: This comes as cleaning crews were out in full force Saturday when Australia beat Turkey 2-0. Here is City Director of Solid Waste Management, Jonathan McDermott.
14: There are, like, on the routes towards
2: stadium as an example, we're not seeing people littering on the ground. I think generally speaking, people are really respectful and carrying their waste to that next receptacle. And really, that's all we can ask is that we do have a lot out there. So it's not like you need to hang on to it for a long time.
13: The FIFA Fan Festival team at the PNE says overall crowd behavior has been very positive with no significant operational concerns. However, photos from the amphitheater show small piles of trash on the ground and tables overflowing with cans even before Saturday's game started. The fest goes on to say waste can accumulate in high traffic and cleaning sweeps happen after peak periods. I'm Sydney Parker.
8: BC Premier David Eby wants Canadians going to Thursday's FIFA World Cup match to wear red. He says he wants people to show their pride when Canada takes on Qatar at BC Place, adding local businesses and transit have been seeing a boost.
5: A record set on TransLink for people getting to and from the events, more than a million people, even more, I hesitate to say it, than Taylor Swift.
8: The Premier also praised the province's work hosting the tournament. He made the comments while wearing a red jersey outside of Science World. 60 seconds, your business.
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21: Good morning. Seeing an uptrend for the morning markets ahead of a decision on U.S. interest rates and a continued drop for energy prices. The TSX and the Dow Jones both hit records. In the Tuesday trade, the TSX on Bay was up 114 points, a third of a percent. We saw more strength in the gold stocks and the big banks. On Wall Street, the Dow Jones closed just shy of 52,000 with a gain of 328 points, six-tenths of a percent. And the NASDAQ was down 300 points yesterday, or 1.1%, but so far this morning, NASDAQ futures leading the way to the upside, up by 200 points. U.S. Federal Reserve Chair Kevin Warsh makes his first decision on interest rates, along with the Federal Reserve's Open Market Committee. We'll see if there's a change in tone from Warsh compared to his predecessor, Jay Powell, on policy. Watching shares of SpaceX jump another 3 1/3% at $208 per share pre-market. Briefly yesterday, SpaceX was the world's fourth most valuable company, surpassing both Amazon and Microsoft. Intel is up 4 1/4% pre-market, Micron's up 4%, and Marvell Technology up 4%. International trends, the Tokyo Nikkei up 500 points today, 0.75%. Canadian dollar starts at $71.42, $1.40 on the exchange. Price for oil up 28 cents at $76.33 a barrel, hit a four-month low yesterday. Price for gold down $12 at $43.42. And Bitcoin down $800 at $65,000 US. 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
8: I'm Ripley Wilson. Here's what's making news right now. The Surrey Police Board seemingly considering suppressing the speech of their chiefs. A new and controversial discussion is going to be had today.
24: This is a very difficult time for our school and for our community.
25: An 11-year-old boy has died following a suspected drowning at a Medicine Hat Park. New details coming up.
8: A wildfire near West Kelowna now being held. Some relief for residents nearby as an evacuation order gets downgraded.
7: FIFA World Cup rolls on. We get a little closer to Canada's matchup with Qatar in Vancouver, and the big stars came out to play on Tuesday. Sports at 45.
21: Steady start for the morning markets ahead of a decision on U.S. interest rates. The TSX and Dow coming in at record highs, and SpaceX climbing pre-market. Business at 56.
8: All that and more for you in 60 seconds.
7: From the 660 News Radio Traffic and Weather Center, I'm Ian Busby. In the Northeast, construction has the left-hand lane blocked off on Deerfoot Trail at 16th Avenue. This is in both directions, so speeds are reduced through that area. Also in the Northeast, some bridge work has lanes closed off on 32nd Avenue at Deerfoot Trail. Watch out for the work crews in both of those zones. In the Southeast, utility work on Heritage Drive between McLeod Trail and Haddon Road has two-way traffic with delays in both directions. It's going to be a real slow go getting through that. Now, latest forecast from Environment Canada. A few showers overnight as we drop down to a low of 9 degrees. Mostly cloudy and windy on Wednesday, a high of only 15 degrees. Scattered showers through the afternoon with a risk of a thunderstorm. Winds gusting between 30 and 50 kilometers per hour. 60% chance of showers and a high of 15 degrees on Thursday. Sunny and a high of 21 for Friday. More traffic and weather coming up again in 10 minutes.
8: Let's begin in BC. No more criticizing the decisions of the Surrey Police Board, individual directors, or provincial or municipal officials. That's a plan to be debated today by the board, which would be imposed on Surrey's police chief and senior executives. It comes after backlash over the firing of Norm Lipinski as chief and the resignation of two of its board members. The board's grievance committee says at the time comments were made about gang crime and correspondence with the mayor that resulted in some criticism for what it calls intergovernmental partners. Ryan Burig of the Surrey Police Union says experts have told him they've never seen such a restrictive policy before. Former West Vancouver Police Chief and Solicitor General Cash Heed says suppression of expression should be troubling and it should be challenged by people in Surrey.
26: If a chief of police does not believe something is right within the governments, the various roles of government, they have the right to criticize. And like everyone else has the right to criticize.
8: Heed says he understands the board has a role to play when it comes to policies and procedures and hiring and firing of the chief, but believes directors should never try to oppress a police chief from speaking on what he calls very, very important issues. A sad update out of southern Alberta. The city of Medicine Hat is mourning after an 11-year-old child died of a suspected drowning following an incident at Echo Dale Park during a school field trip.
25: The 11-year-old boy was the subject of a large-scale search after being reported missing just after 2 p.m. yesterday. Officials confirmed the child was later found in the water of the swim lake at Echo Dale Park and taken to hospital, but he did not survive. Staff Sergeant Darren Loyal with the Medicine Hat Police Service says investigators are reviewing what happened and will speak with those who were there.
27: A review of the whole incident as it occurred, and obviously once we have all that information, which we don't have yet, then we'll conduct a file review and see if there's any best practices or steps or any further steps thereafter.
25: The Medicine Hat Public School Division says it's a tremendous loss for the family, school, and wider community. Cody Edwards is with the school division.
28: At this time, additional details will not be shared out of respect for the family and those closest to this loss. We know there's information circulating, and we ask our community to be mindful of what is shared and to respond with respect and compassion.
25: He says support remains in place for students, staff, and families as the community continues to grieve. In the meantime, all city-run pools, including Kinsman Aquatic Park, Hill and Strathcona Pools, and Crestwood Rec, are closed. I'm Ariel O'Shea.
8: in BC. People from about 400 evacuated homes in West Kelowna breathing a little easier after a wildfire broke out on Tuesday. Our Ben Bugera reports the fire is now being held and the evacuation order has been downgraded to an alert.
0: West Kelowna Fire Chief Jason Brolin says flames came within inches of some homes in the impacted area.
1: The conditions all aligned between warm temperatures, low humidity, and wind that drove this fire.
0: Brolin says crews do believe the fire is suspicious in nature. Public Information Officer with the Central Okanagan EMC, Jason Lusu, says a muster station has opened at the West Bank Lions Hall in the city to receive evacuees.
2: We are a little bit at the mercy of Mother Nature, and we're not in a position to predict right now how this will play out.
0: Now, West Kelowna was at the center of a firestorm in 2023 when nearly 190 structures were burned and more than 30,000 people were evacuated across the central Okanagan region. I'm Ben Bugera.
8: Some people in West Kelowna were dangerously close to the fire. Jan says he was concerned after his daughter told him what was happening.
3: Because it was really close by. You know, I want to say it was about less than 100 feet away from our house. We did some fire protection, right? So it's not going to be right away close to our house.
8: Hundreds of homes were placed under that evacuation order. The province of BC is offering up its plans around what to expect for drought and wildfires this summer.
6: Officials say right now, the risk of wildfires has increased because of dry conditions. The forestry minister says long-range forecasts suggest that won't change and that the BC Wildfire Service is preparing communities and reducing any risks. Here's Ravi Parmar.
9: I want people to know that we are prepared for this wildfire season. Our teams are ready to go in every corner of the province. This includes hiring and training wildland firefighters earlier, ensuring we continue to have world-class wildfirefighters working throughout the province.
6: Several regions have water restrictions in place, with Metro Vancouver already being in stage 3. It's the first time the district has reached that stage in over a decade. I'm Kyle Benning.
8: If you live in Calgary's Brayside, you may want to check your doorbell cam. Police are looking for a suspect after a man allegedly exposed himself to a bunch of kids on Tuesday during recess. It happened around 10 a.m. Parents tell us he even tried to grab one of the kids. Police say they're still firming up a suspect description, but those kids who told the teachers had called police. They're looking for any information, including footage from the area. In Sundry, Alberta, the Pro Rodeo Parade is now canceled. This comes following controversy surrounding a particular float.
10: Well, there's billboards, bumper stickers, and now parade floats across Alberta supporting either side of the separation debate. Darby Crouch with the Sundry Pro Rodeo admits a mistake was made when they initially denied entry to a Pro Alberta float. But when the committee decided to reverse course and allow it, the damage was done and the online bullying had escalated to a point that volunteers were opting out of lending a hand.
11: It's a lot of bullying nature. We're going to show up and take over. You made the wrong decision. You better watch out.
10: People in the community say it's an unfortunate decision for families, but the issue runs deeper than just a parade.
12: I don't think anybody should be threatened. I think this needs to be looked into. Is who's doing the threatening, obviously. It should have led to a dialogue.
29: It's sad to see something go backwards.
30: Fortunately, it's not going to resolve the issues, and now it's created a bigger issue.
10: The Calgary Stampede and Airdrie's Canada Day Parade say that neither camp has entered a float for those events. I'm Andrea Montgomery.
8: As Calgary moves closer to its 2 millionth resident, city councillors are taking a look at the city's master plan. As our Jillian Code hears from the mayor, councillors are working to chart a path towards the future while trying to avoid the mistakes of the past.
31: We don't want to stand on the same landmines that the previous mayor and council did.
32: That concern stemming from aspects of the Calgary Plan, a high-level document last updated in 2009, presented to members of council Tuesday. It sets the stage for how the city will grow and is the baseline to help develop new policies. But plans to continue boosting things like housing density has some feeling like it's deja vu.
33: To me, it's blanket rezoning. It allows for a lot more density in established neighborhoods. I want to kill this.
32: In chambers, councillors going over the plan with a fine-tooth comb, raising concern on a variety of issues, from parking to bike lanes to how the city consults with groups.
34: In every instance where Indigenous people may be engaged, it's always a may statement. There's not a single should, except for under arts and culture.
32: Nearly 50,000 Calgarians were consulted over a three-year period, and City Hall was set to do a sixth and final round of engagement, but council members voted in favor of putting the brakes on the plan for now, voting to defer. Councillors say it is a big document that they want to get right.
4: I can tell you in the last 6 days, as we've talked about this plan as a council, I've had more deeper conversations with my council colleagues than in the last 6 months.
32: Calgarians will have an opportunity to give their input on how they'd like the city to evolve. A public hearing will be held at a later date before the plan is brought into effect. Julian Code, City News, Calgary.
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8: The beer will be available for purchase with three different varieties to choose from. 60 seconds to traffic and weather.
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15: From the 660 News Radio Traffic and Weather Center, I'm Ian Busby. Overnight work in the southeast slowing things down on eastbound Stony Trail from the bridge over the Bow River to Cranston Boulevard. We have left-hand lanes being blocked off. Watch out for work crews in that area. Also in the southeast, bridge work on McLeod Trail at Bannister Road has the left-hand lane blocked off in both directions. It'll be a slow go through there for the next couple of weeks. Emergency utility work slowing things down, getting out of the downtown core and heading south. We have lanes blocked off on southbound McLeod Trail at 9th Avenue. Now, latest forecast from Environment Canada. Some scattered showers overnight, dropping down to a low of 9 degrees. Sun cloud mix with some scattered showers through the afternoon on Wednesday, a high of 15 degrees. Winds gusting between 30 and 50 kilometers per hour into the evening, a low of 9 degrees overnight again. 60% chance of showers and a high of 15 on Thursday. Back to sunshine and 21 for Friday.
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8: It is 2:42 in Vancouver, 3:42 in Calgary. The Union Gospel Mission has seen an uptick in people seeking their services amid the FIFA World Cup. Because of this, Vancouver City Councillor Sean Orr hopes the city's extended services for the unhoused go beyond the games. Our Kurt Black is speaking with Orr and Sarah Chu with UGM.
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19: 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We have the political will when a big event comes to town. Why can't we do that on any other given day?
17: Kurt Black, City News, Vancouver.
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8: Good morning. I'm Ridley Wilson. Here's what's making news right now. So Calgary's police board is considering restricting what its police chiefs can and can't say publicly. This after the fallout still settles from Norm Lipinski's dismissal. Calgary police are hoping your doorbell cam caught some video after a man in Brayside was reportedly exposing himself to children on Tuesday morning. After sports.
0: After 12 children continue to recover in hospital after receiving an electrical shock at Cultus Lake Water Park on Monday, we speak to one of the parents whose daughter was rushed to hospital.
8: Time for sports from Sportsnet Radio. Here is Marcus Fitzgerald.
1: A full day of action at the FIFA World Cup on Tuesday, and it will continue on Wednesday. But we've got to recap what you might have missed. You missed the stars coming out to play. Lionel Messi scoring a hat-trick in a victory for Argentina over Algeria, a 3-0 final, so Messi responsible for all the offense for the defending World Cup champions. They refer to Messi as the GOAT, and he may just be. He's turning 39 next week. He becomes the second player all time to score in five different World Cup tournaments. He's also now the oldest player to score two goals or more in a World Cup game, and he's tied for the all-time lead in World Cup goals as well. You have to assume he's going to have the record by the end of this tournament. So a 3-0 victory for the defending champions against Algeria. Kylian Mbappe and France winning their opener as well, 3-1 over Senegal. France was the runner-up 4 years ago. We also saw Erling Haaland scored twice for Norway, their first World Cup game since 1998. They didn't waste it. They beat Iraq 4-1 in Boston. The nightcap saw Austria take down Jordan 3-1. Plenty of injury time. Austria able to take advantage with a late goal from the spot and an own goal in the 76th. Proved to be the ultimate winner. Full slate on Wednesday. Canada faces Qatar in Vancouver on Thursday. Canada with a great shot to potentially finish atop their group. In the bigs, the Blue Jays beat the Red Sox at Fenway. You may have seen the Mariners beat the Orioles 3-1 on Sportsnet Plus. 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
8: You're listening to News Radio. A parent of one of the 12 children sent to hospital after an electrical shock at Cultus Lake Water Park from Monday is recounting those terrifying moments.
11: You're fearing the worst.
12: Darren Nielsen says he only got the call that his daughter was hurt and that he needed to get to the hospital. It was not until he arrived at the facility that he learned that she had received an electric shock at the water park.
11: I heard there were burns, and for Isabella, she had a red mark on her leg because her leg had touched the post, and that's what she held against the post and lost some numbness in her leg. And so when I was expecting to get to the hospital, I was just expecting the worst for burns.
12: Nielsen says he was surprised after just a few hours, the redness and numbness has gone away, and Isabella, like many of the other children, are expected to be released today. On the other hand, he says he still wants more answers from Cultus Lake on just how this incident happened. I'm Reynaldo Suarez.
8: Meantime, police say they're supporting Technical Safety BC in its investigation of the water park. Chilliwack RCMP say it doesn't appear there was anything criminal about what happened. Here's Constable Brett Holditch.
25: Yeah, so the focus is still getting information, collecting evidence, obtaining statements, video surveillance.
8: The water park is not confirming a reopening date, but it says it is focusing on completing any necessary reviews and actions. 60 seconds to traffic.
26: Donating brings me a sense of joy and happiness.
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5: From the 660 News Radio Traffic and Weather Center, I'm Ian Busby. In the Northeast, construction has the left-hand lane blocked off on Deerfoot Trail at 16th Avenue. This is in both directions, so speeds are reduced through that area. Also in the Northeast, some bridge work has lanes closed off on 32nd Avenue at Deerfoot Trail. Watch out for the work crews in both of those zones. In the Southeast, utility work on Heritage Drive between McLeod Trail and Haddon Road has two-way traffic with delays in both directions. It's going to be a real slow go getting through that. Now, latest forecast from Environment Canada. A few showers overnight as we drop down to a low of 9 degrees. Mostly cloudy and windy on Wednesday, a high of only 15 degrees. Scattered showers through the afternoon with a risk of a thunderstorm. Winds gusting between 30 and 50 kilometers per hour. 60% chance of showers and a high of 15 degrees on Thursday. Sunny and a high of 21 for Friday. More traffic and weather coming up again in 10 minutes.
8: BC, where Mounties in Langley are out with an update about a shooting in the city last week. Police are now linking it to extortion. A home in the area of 46A Avenue near 215th Street was shot at around 12:30 a.m. last Friday. No one was hurt. Police still don't know who was responsible. RCMP say a woman is dead after a house fire in Mission from Monday. Fire crews were called to a home near Township Lyman Avenue west of Clay Street at around 8 a.m. Mounties initially thought she was missing, but she was later found dead in the burned out home. Meanwhile, a 69-year-old man was rushed to hospital with serious burns. The cause of the fire has not yet been determined. Okotoks RCMP are investigating repeated vandalism at a Sheep River home, allegedly linked to a major child exploitation investigation.
7: This home in Okotoks Sheep River neighborhood has been repeatedly vandalized in recent days after police charged a man following the discovery of more than 500,000 child sexual exploitation files earlier this month. 35-year-old Corey Earhart was charged with possessing and accessing child sexual abuse materials following a lengthy investigation. Neighbors tell City News the case has sparked public outrage online, with social media posts linking the Sheep River home to Earhart, though they say he no longer lives there. The property has since been vandalized multiple times, as seen by broken eggs, broken windows at the property, and most recently, spray paint damage reported Sunday night.
10: I think it ruins it for everybody else who lives in the neighborhood. It does absolutely nothing because he's already under the eye of the law. I think it just makes it so that it's uncomfortable for the neighbors who live here, and it also encourages copycats.
7: Hannah Said, City News, Okotoks.
8: The federal government's sweeping bail and sentencing reforms in Bill C-14 have now become law. There are over 80 targeted changes to the criminal code, making bail harder to get for those accused of repeat and violent offending.
13: The Attorney General and Justice Minister saying it's now up to provinces and judges to carry it out.
14: Provincial governments were some of the first demanding the federal government make these changes. They know that there's going to be an obligation on provincial governments to run provincial systems, but they're still asking us to make these changes because they believe it's going to promote public safety.
15: Courts are required to consider more factors at bail hearings, including if the alleged crime involves random violence or if the accused is involved in other cases. But for conservatives, this is not enough.
17: Yes, C-14 did something. It may have taken a small step. We don't want to take a small step. We want to solve the problem. You still have the remnants of Bill C-75 that deal with release on the least onerous conditions. You also have Bill C-5 that allows people who do drive-by shootings to serve their sentence on house arrest.
5: Shally Lee, City News, Ottawa.
8: An ongoing shortage of OBGYNs continues to affect service at a hospital in the Fraser Health Authority. Once again, the maternity unit at Ridge Meadows Hospital in Maple Ridge is temporarily closing Thursday morning at 8 until the following morning at 8. If you're in labor or have pregnancy concerns, Fraser Health advises you to call the unit and staff will direct you to where to go instead. Big crowds in the FIFA fan zone can mean a lot of garbage.
0: We spoke to the city on how they handled the first big game day over the weekend. Jonathan McDermott is the director of solid waste management at the City of Vancouver.
1: Once everybody starts to clear out from, for example, a Granville pedestrian zone, we are able to get our teams in there in full force and do those big cleanups and really have the place looking shiny and new by 8 a.m. So a lot of work, and the teams are doing a really great job.
0: He says overall crowds were respectful and littering wasn't an issue on Saturday when Australia beat Turkey 2-0. Photos obtained by 1130 News Radio show a different story at the official FIFA festival, with small piles of cans left by fans piling up at the Peony Amphitheater. In a statement, the festival says waste can accumulate in high traffic areas between scheduled cleaning sweeps, particularly following peak periods or major performances. I'm Sydney Parker.
8: BC Premier David Eby says people across BC will be watching Thursday's World Cup match between Canada and Qatar. Speaking outside of Science World, Eby made a request for anyone planning to go to the game at BC Place.
16: Asking that you please wear something red. Even if you don't have a jersey, just put on a red shirt. Celebrate the fact that as Canadians, we've been through a lot over the last few years. But there is one thing that is really clear for all of us. We have never been prouder to be a part of this amazing country and how we're standing up on the world stage.
8: He says Vancouver's bars and restaurants have seen a 20 to 40% increase in their business since the first match over the weekend. EB will also be attending Thursday's match, where he plans to join crowds in yelling, "Go Canada, go." 60 seconds for business.
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23: Well, good morning. We're coming into the trading session this morning with the TSX on Bay Street and the Dow Jones on Wall Street, both at record highs. Big gains in the Tuesday trade that had the TSX up 114 points, led by gold stocks. The Dow Jones added 328 points at a record, almost 52,000 on the benchmark, with an all-time high for shares of Caterpillar. JP Morgan Chase was strong. And, of course, we've continued to see the SpaceX rocket ride as it's up another 3% this morning, gained 5% yesterday, and is now the world's fifth most valuable company, surpassing the market cap of Amazon. There's a big day coming up on Wall Street and really global markets for signals from the U.S. Federal Reserve. Details from Bloomberg in New York.
24: Some history today from the Fed. It'll be the first time policymakers announce their decision on interest rates under the tutelage of new chairman Kevin Warsh. No change is expected for rates today, but the market will be hanging on every word coming from the Fed's policy statement and press conference led by Warsh after the meeting. Following economic reports showing both U.S. job creation and U.S. inflation strengthening, the market has priced in a greater likelihood that the Fed's next move on interest rates will be a hike. But some signals from Warsh suggest greater openness to a cut. Andrew O'Day, Bloomberg Radio.
23: The price for oil this morning is up 36 cents at $76.41. Our dollar steady at $71.42. Gold is down $12 at $43.41. The Wednesday trading session in Tokyo saw the Nikkei index gain 500 points. That works out to a gain of about a quarter of 1%. Price for Bitcoin this morning down $900 at $64,800. 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
8: Good morning, I'm Ruby Wilson. Here's what's making news right now. A new proposal to restrict what Surrey's police chiefs can say to the public has been proposed. And ahead of a meeting about it today, we're already hearing backlash.
9: Tragic incident, really.
11: New details are being released about an 11-year-old child who went missing and later died at Echodale Park in Medicine Hat.
8: A wildfire in West Kelowna is now being held, but the province of BC has already released some details about the upcoming season's plans. And at 12 after.
12: Prime Minister Mark Carney calls the U.S. deal to end the war in Iran a game changer.
25: Did you actually see the agreement itself?
26: I've seen the agreement, yes.
12: Everything he's saying about it on the last day of the G7 summit.
5: Recapping what we saw at the FIFA World Cup, where the big stars certainly came to play. That's all coming up in sports at 15.
23: Pre-market run-up for shares of SpaceX and the tech heavyweights ahead of a decision for U.S. interest rates coming up today. The price for oil down to $76 a barrel. Business at 26.
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5: From the 660 News Radio Traffic and Weather Center, I'm Ian Busby. In the Northeast, construction has the left-hand lane blocked off on Deerfoot Trail at 16th Avenue. This is in both directions, so speeds are reduced through that area. Also in the Northeast, some bridge work has lanes closed off on 32nd Avenue at Deerfoot Trail. Watch out for the work crews in both of those zones. In the Southeast, utility work on Heritage Drive between McLeod Trail and Haddon Road has two-way traffic with delays in both directions. It's going to be a real slow go getting through that. Now, latest forecast from Environment Canada. A few showers overnight as we drop down to a low of 9 degrees. Mostly cloudy and windy on Wednesday, a high of only 15 degrees. Scattered showers through the afternoon with a risk of a thunderstorm. Winds gusting between 30 and 50 kilometers per hour. 60% chance of showers and a high of 15 degrees on Thursday. Sunny and a high of 21 for Friday. More traffic and weather coming up again in 10 minutes.
8: Let's begin in BC, where the Surrey Police Board is looking at guidelines about what can be said publicly by the chief, deputy chief, and members of its board. Today's board meeting agenda includes a proposal to restrict members from publicly criticizing decisions of the board, its directors, and municipal or provincial officers. The plan also stops them from speculating about coming decisions and what is being called undermining the role and authority of the board or the provincial and municipal governments. This is fallout from the firing of Chief Norm Lipinski and the resignation of two board members. The board meets at 2 p.m. Pacific Standard. A Richmond City Councillor says it is very troubling that the board is trying to censor their senior executives. Cash Heed says people should be challenging the move as the board is essentially trying to neuter their chief constable.
27: Even when they talk about criticizing other intergovernmental agencies or governmental agencies, you have to wonder if we're having the political influence in place to such an extent that they don't want the chief constable or the senior executive of the Surrey Police Service criticizing government.
8: Heed believes the Solicitor General now needs to get involved and assess the situation. The board has faced extensive questions in recent weeks following the firing of former Surrey Police Chief Norm Lipinski. An update to a story we brought you in Alberta. Police now saying an 11-year-old boy who went missing and died at Echodale Park in Medicine Hat was on a school field trip. Our Ariel O'Shea with the story.
11: Medicine Hat police now say they're investigating the case as a suspected drowning, although they can't be sure until the medical examiner confirms this. Officers, firefighters, and EMS were called just after 2:15 Monday afternoon after the child was reported missing. A coordinated search of the swim lake led crews to the child, who was rushed to hospital but later died. Police say the incident happened during an organized school outing. Here's Staff Sergeant Darren Loyal.
4: It was a school field visit to the location at Echidale, and a tragic incident, really. And as a police service, we're conducting a robust investigation to the exact circumstances.
11: Medicine Hat Public School Division put out a statement saying this will have a significant impact on the community. Here's Cody Edwards, acting superintendent.
6: This is a very difficult time for our school and for our community. Our continued thoughts are with the students' family, friends, classmates, and all those who are feeling the weight of this loss.
11: The school is operating as normal, and they say counselors and family school liaison workers are available to support students and families. The city of Medicine Hat has shut down all aquatic facilities to allow for a full review of the incident and to support community members affected. I'm Ariel O'Shea.
8: An 8-hectare wildfire which forced 400 homes in two West Kelowna neighborhoods to evacuate on Tuesday is now being held. Our Ben Bugera tells us the fire triggered a local state of emergency, but an evacuation order has since been downgraded to an evacuation alert.
7: And West Kelowna Fire Chief Jason Brolin says so far they're making good progress on the blaze, which is burning close to several homes in the Casa Loma and Lakeview Heights neighborhoods.
10: We had homes where the fire was literally impinging on the outside of the building, and it was stopped by fire crews who were deployed into the neighborhood saving those homes.
7: Brolin says crews do believe the fire is suspicious in nature. Public Information Officer with the Central Okanagan EMC, Jason Lusu, says they're still in a holding pattern with unpredictable weather in the area.
13: There is a fair amount of wind blowing here in the central Okanagan right now, rattling the leaves on the trees and waving branches around.
7: Now the evacuations for the Calamore Park wildfire, which is burning right on the ledge of Okanagan Lake, are just south of the floating Bill Bennett Bridge that leads right into the heart of Kelowna. I'm Ben Bugera.
8: We're hearing from people in West Kelowna who left their properties due to the wildfire. Jan lives in the area and says the fire is about 100 feet from his house.
14: Yeah, you know, we saw the flames pretty close by, and that's a little bit scary to see. I was in the office, and I didn't even notice, and my daughter called me. She said, there's a fire. I said, what are you talking about? And she said, yeah, there's a fire in Cullamore.
8: Jan says there is no more smoke in the area, and people just want to go home. The BC Wildfire Service says the fire is now being held at 8 hectares. The province is warning the drought situation in BC means there's a larger risk of wildfires this summer. Our Kyle Benning has more on what authorities are expecting.
15: It's been a delayed start to this wildfire season, but as temperatures increase, that could change. Here's Forestry Minister Ravi Parmar.
17: So far in this wildfire season, we've had 300 total wildfires and over 4,200 hectares burned.
15: Metro Vancouver has moved to stage 3 water restrictions for the first time in more than a decade. I'm Kyle Benning.
8: An Alberta judge has dismissed a last-ditch legal effort to halt the closures of 2 supervised consumption sites in the province. Edmonton lawyer Avnish Nanda applied for an injunction to stall the closures of the sites in Calgary and Lethbridge until he could challenge the decision to wind them down. The Alberta government has been gradually shuttering the facilities across the province where substance users are given sterile equipment for drug use and staff supervision in case of an overdose. Nanda had argued the closures breached sections of the charter, adding his client says he's an addict and frequently overdosed at both sites but had been saved by staff. In his decision, Court of King's Bench Justice Jason Wilkins says he must follow the precedent of a higher court that dismissed a separate injunction which failed to stop the closure of a supervised consumption site in Red Deer. Calgary site at the Sheldon Schumer Center in the Beltline is to close at the end of June. Calgary police were in Brayside on Tuesday after a man reportedly exposed himself to a group of kids at recess. Happened around 10 a.m. outside the Brayside school. The student told staff what happened and they called police. One parent tells us the man also tried to grab a young girl. Police say everyone is safe and officers are looking to confirm a description. Meanwhile, anyone who witnessed it or knows anything is asked to contact police, including anyone who may have doorbell cam footage from the area at the time. The separation debate continues to stir in a different part of Alberta. Sundry has now canceled their pro-rodeo parade due to controversial floats and harassment towards volunteers.
26: Harassment online got out of control.
28: That is Darby Crouch with the Sundry Pro Rodeo. She says this whole thing started when organizers first denied entry to a pro-Alberta float after what they say was a sense of caution. She says since another controversial float went down the route in 2022, they've been a lot more careful about saying yes, but admits a mistake was made this time.
26: There shouldn't have been denied entry in the first place, and we owned up to that, but the threats and the intimidation is coming from that group.
28: Crouch says the cancellation of the whole parade is because volunteers have been harassed online. People in the town call the whole cancellation disappointing.
29: Canceling the parade aren't going to resolve the issues and the problems that
0: that we have.
28: The Calgary Stampede and Airdrie Canada Day parades, though, say they do not have entrants from either side of the debate registered. But the Forever Canadian Unity bus did win the award for best entry at Innisfail Parade last weekend. I'm Andrea Montgomery.
1: Has your home insurance gone up? How much would you say it's risen since around 2006? Our Edward Jan is hearing some startling figures from Statistics Canada.
16: Albertans saw nearly a 400% increase in their home insurance premiums over a 20-year period, the largest in the country, according to StatCan.
18: The cleanup has already begun in Lake Bonavista after a quick but powerful storm hit the southeast community Tuesday.
19: We came outside and to see this, you know, 45, 50-foot fir tree laying on the ground, and then plus the destruction up in the park here, it was shocking.
18: The damage the storm leaving, the latest example of extreme weather occurring in the province that has led to a cumulative increase of 391.6% in home insurance premiums from 2005 to 2025, according to StatCan. Edward Jan, City News, Strathmore.
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5: From the 660 News Radio Traffic and Weather Center, I'm Ian Busby. Overnight work in the southeast slowing things down on eastbound Stony Trail from the bridge over the Bow River to Cranston Boulevard. We have left-hand lanes being blocked off. Watch out for work crews in that area. Also in the southeast, bridge work on McLeod Trail at Bannister Road has the left-hand lane blocked off in both directions. It'll be a slow go through there for the next couple of weeks. Emergency utility work slowing things down, getting out of the downtown core and heading south. We have lanes blocked off on southbound McLeod Trail at 9th Avenue. Now, latest forecast from Environment Canada. Some scattered showers overnight, dropping down to a low of 9 degrees. Sun cloud mix with some scattered showers through the afternoon on Wednesday, a high of 15 degrees. Winds gusting between 30 and 50 kilometers per hour into the evening, a low of 9 degrees overnight again. 60% chance of showers and a high of 15 on Thursday. Back to sunshine and 21 for Friday.
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1: It is 3:12 in Vancouver, 4:12 in Calgary. The preliminary peace deal between the U.S. and Iran isn't expected to be formally signed until Friday, but Mark Carney says he's already seen it.
12: The Prime Minister says he and the other leaders support the memorandum of understanding. The Trump administration has been keeping it under wraps, saying it will be made public closer to that official signing ceremony Friday in Switzerland. Carney's comments represent one of the first assessments of this agreement from someone who's not directly involved in the negotiations.
22: I have to say it's exceeded my expectations. We're very pleased with the deal that's been struck. It sets the groundwork to ensure Iran doesn't have a nuclear weapon.
12: But he says there's also a big financial incentive. He didn't elaborate on how big, for Iran to hold up its end of the deal, taking concrete steps in the next 2 months and allowing traffic through the Strait of Hormuz, assisting in clearing mines and negotiating around the removal of enriched uranium stockpiles. I'm Jamie Pulfer.
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1: Good morning. I'm Ruthie Wilson. Here's what's making news right now. Later today, the Surrey Police Board will be considering some guidelines on what can and can't be said by their police chiefs publicly. It's already drawn sharp criticism.

0: take down Jordan 3-1 in Group J. Austria scoring at the end, if you will, on a penalty. They also took advantage of an own goal in the 76th that ultimately helped them win this match and pick up a full 3 points. Argentina, a full 3 points in Group J as well, and they were led by the GOATs, Lionel Messi, scoring a hat-trick and a 3-0 win over Algeria. Messi is going to be 39 in a week. He is the oldest player to score two or more goals in a World Cup game. He also becomes the second player all-time to score in 5 different World Cups. He is definitely one of the best, if not the best, to ever do it. Argentina is the defending champ. They defeated France in the final 4 years ago. Kylian Mbappe scored twice for France. They beat Senegal in New York 3-1. It was Norway over Iraq 4-1. Erling Haaland scoring 2 goals as well. So the golden boot race at this World Cup is well underway. In the bigs, the Blue Jays were at Fenway. They took down the Red Sox 6-1. The Mariners beat the Orioles 3-1 in a game you may have seen on Sportsnet Plus. Sports at 15 and 45 past every hour, Arnie Time, Sportsnet.
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4: You're listening to News Radio. A father from Port Coquitlam is recounting the moment his daughter was sent to hospital during a school field trip on Monday. Our Reynaldo Suarez reports she was one of the 12 children hurt at the Cultus Lake Water Park.
5: Darren Nielsen says emotions ran high the moment he got the call. His daughter Isabella was rushed to Abbotsford Hospital. It wasn't until he got there he learned that she'd received an electrical shock while at the water park.
6: When I spoke to some other parents, the same feelings I had on the way to the hospital, they were too. There was one dad who said he's not very emotional, but he was crying on his way to Abbotsford. So, because all you hear is your child was electrocuted here. So that, yeah, you're getting just the fear. And that's the problem. So it's quite emotional.
5: Mounties last said all children involved are in stable condition. Grade 6 and 7 students from Minnetonka Middle School in Poco slowly, one by one, getting released.
6: The numbness has gone from her leg, and it's great news. So looking forward to seeing her in the next hour or so.
5: I'm Reynaldo Suarez.
4: Chilliwack RCMP say Technical Safety BC has taken over the investigation into what took place at the water park. Constable Brad Holditch says police are making sure the investigation is thorough, but could not say when the facility last had its electrical system inspected.
7: At this time, Technical Safety BC has attended the scene and are now leading the investigation into the cause of the incident. At this time, the incident does not appear to be criminal in nature. However, all avenues are being investigated.
4: Cultus Lake Water Park says it's not going to confirm when it will reopen. On Monday, its chief administrative officer said the park would be closed for at least 2 days. 60 seconds to traffic and weather.
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12: From the 660 News Radio Traffic and Weather Center, I'm Ian Busby. In the Northeast, construction has the left-hand lane blocked off.

0: on Deerfoot Trail at 16th Avenue. This is in both directions, so speeds are reduced through that area. Also in the northeast, some bridge work has lanes closed off on 32nd Avenue at Deerfoot Trail. Watch out for the work crews in both of those zones. In the southeast, utility work on Heritage Drive between McLeod Trail and Haddon Road has two-way traffic with delays in both directions. It's going to be a real slow go getting through that. Now, latest forecast from Environment Canada. A few showers overnight as we drop down to a low of 9 degrees. Mostly cloudy and windy on Wednesday, a high of only 15 degrees. Scattered showers through the afternoon with a risk of a thunderstorm. Winds gusting between 30 and 50 kilometers per hour. 60% chance of showers and a high of 15 degrees on Thursday. Sunny and a high of 21 for Friday. More traffic and weather coming up again in 10 minutes.
1: RCMP are now confirming a shooting last Friday is extortion related. A home in the area of 46A Avenue near 215th Street was shot at around 12:30 a.m. No one was hurt. Police are still trying to figure out who is responsible. Mission Mounties say a woman who was unaccounted for after a fire on Monday has now been found dead in the burnt out building. Firefighters were called to a home near Township Line Avenue west of Clay Street at around 8 a.m. A 69-year-old man was rushed to hospital with serious burns after that fire. Crews say the cause of the fire remains under investigation. Following the arrest of 35-year-old Corey Earhart, the man who was caught with more than 500,000 child sexual exploitation files earlier this month, his Okotoks home continues to be vandalized. Our Hannah Saeed reports this has led to another police investigation while the community tries to make sense of it all.
2: RCMP would not confirm the address of the accused, but say they are investigating several reports of mischief at a residence in the Sheep River neighborhood in Okotoks. While some neighbors decline to speak, others say the situation has divided opinion in the community as emotions remain high.
3: With two young kids at home and just being in the area, it's definitely a shell shock because we've been taking our kids to these parks for like last 3 years since she was born. So ever since we found out about this, I'm kind of surprised that it hasn't been taken care of a little bit more urgently.
2: Through news releases and word of mouth, police are reminding residents that allegations and criminal charges must be dealt with through the justice system. And anyone with information about the vandalism is asked to contact RCMP. Hannah Saeed, City News, Okotoks.
1: The Liberal government's long-awaited bail and sentencing reforms have now become law. Bill C-14 has over 80 targeted changes to the criminal code, making it more difficult for repeat and violent offenders to get bail. While conservatives say it's not enough, some are raising concerns about the direction this is taking Canada's justice system.
4: Our worry is we're heading toward a system where you're innocent, but you're in jail 3-4 years until you have a chance to see a courtroom.
5: But the Canadian Civil Liberties Association warns this will inevitably lead to an increase in prison populations. The CCLA estimates 76% of those in prison are people denied bail and have yet to go to trial. Shakir Rahim has testified to the House and Senate on C-14, and he doesn't believe it would survive a constitutional challenge.
4: This bill likely has serious constitutional problems with it. It applies to people who have never been convicted of a criminal offense in their life, and it applies to people who are not the kind of high-risk repeat violent offender that we've heard about.
5: Shali Lee, City News, Ottawa.
1: The maternity unit at Ridge Meadows Hospital will be temporarily closed again due to the ongoing shortage of OBGYNs. A diversion will be in place from Thursday morning at 8 until Monday morning at 8. If you're in labor or have pregnancy concerns, Fraser Health advises you to call the maternity unit and staff will direct you to another hospital. The City of Vancouver is giving World Cup fans a passing grade when it comes to picking up after themselves.
6: This comes as cleaning crews were out in full force Saturday when Australia beat Turkey 2-0. Here is City Director of Solid Waste Management, Jonathan McDermott.
7: There are, like, on the routes towards stadium as an example, we're not seeing people littering on the ground. I think generally speaking, people are really respectful and carrying their waste to that next receptacle. And really, that's all we can ask is that we do have a lot out there. So it's not like you'd need to hang on to it for a long time.
6: The FIFA Fan Festival team at the PNE says overall crowd behavior has been very positive with no significant operational concerns. However, photos from the amphitheater show small piles of trash on the ground and tables overflowing with cans even before Saturday's game started. The fest goes on to say waste can accumulate in high traffic and cleaning sweeps happen after peak periods. I'm Sydney Parker.
1: BC Premier David Eby wants Canadians going to Thursday's FIFA World Cup match to wear red. He says he wants people to show their pride when Canada takes on Qatar at BC Place, adding local businesses and transit have been seeing a boost.
8: A record set on TransLink for people getting to and from the events, more than a million people, even more, I hesitate to say it, than Taylor Swift.
1: The premier also praised the province's work hosting the tournament. He made the comments while wearing a red jersey outside of Science World. 60 seconds, your business.
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13: Well, good morning. We're coming into the trading session this morning with the TSX on Bay Street and the Dow Jones on Wall Street, both at record highs. Big gains in the Tuesday trade that had the TSX up 114 points, led by gold stocks. The Dow Jones added 328 points at a record, almost 52,000 on the benchmark, with an all-time high for shares of Caterpillar. JP Morgan Chase was strong. And, of course, we've continued to see the SpaceX rocket ride as it's up another 3% this morning, gained 5% yesterday, and is now the world's fifth most valuable company, surpassing the market cap of Amazon. There's a big day coming up on Wall Street and really global markets for signals from the U.S. Federal Reserve. Details from Bloomberg in New York.
14: Some history today from the Fed. It'll be the first time policymakers announce their decision on interest rates under the tutelage of new chairman Kevin Warsh. No change is expected for rates today, but the market will be hanging on every word coming from the Fed's policy statement and press conference led by Warsh after the meeting. Following economic reports showing both U.S. job creation and U.S. inflation strengthening, the market has priced in a greater likelihood that the Fed's next move on interest rates will be a hike, but some signals from Warsh suggest greater openness to a cut. Andrew O'Day, Bloomberg Radio.
13: The price for oil this morning is up 36 cents at $76.41. Our dollar steady at $71.42. Gold is down $12 at $43.41. The Wednesday trading session in Tokyo saw the Nikkei index gain 500 points. That works out to a gain of about a quarter of 1%. Price for Bitcoin this morning down $900 at $64,800. At the Business Center.
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1: Good morning, I'm Wendy Wilson. Here's what's making news right now. backlash has been quick to arrive after a proposal to restrict what Surrey police chiefs can say publicly is set to be talked about today.
20: It has a significant impact on our staff, our families.
21: Police are now saying an 11-year-old boy who went missing and later died at Echodale Park in Medicine Hat was on a school field trip.
1: Residents in West Kelowna breathing a bit easier now the wildfire near the community is being held. This is the province releases its wildfire plan for this summer. And at 42 after.
6: There's been a lot of secrecy around the U.S. deal to end the war in Iran, but Prime Minister Mark Carney says he's seen it.
22: I think it's a game changer.
6: Everything he's saying from the G7 summit.
23: FIFA World Cup rolls on. We get a little closer to Canada's matchup with Qatar in Vancouver, and the big stars came out to play on Tuesday. Sports at 45.
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0: From the 660 News Radio Traffic and Weather Center, I'm Ian Busby. In the Northeast, construction has the left-hand lane blocked off on Deerfoot Trail at 16th Avenue. This is in both directions, so speeds are reduced through that area. Also in the Northeast, some bridge work has lanes closed off on 32nd Avenue at Deerfoot Trail. Watch out for the work crews in both of those zones. In the Southeast, utility work on Heritage Drive between McLeod Trail and Haddon Road has two-way traffic with delays in both directions. It's going to be a real slow go getting through that. Now, latest forecast from Environment Canada. A few showers overnight as we drop down to a low of 9 degrees. Mostly cloudy and windy on Wednesday, a high of only 15 degrees. Scattered showers through the afternoon with a risk of a thunderstorm. Winds gusting between 30 and 50 kilometers per hour. 60% chance of showers and a high of 15 degrees on Thursday. Sunny and a high of 21 for Friday. More traffic and weather coming up again in 10 minutes.
1: Let's start in BC, where the firing of Norm Lipinski as Surrey's police chief has resulted in a discussion at today's police board meeting about what can or can't be said to the public. The board will consider a plan that stops the chief and board members from commenting publicly on intergovernmental affairs, decisions of the board, or offering personal opinions that are framed as positions of the organization. They're also not allowed to, quote, undermine the role and authority of the board, as well as the province or the municipal government. Ryan of the union representing Surrey police officers says he's talked to a few experts and they've never seen anything this restrictive. Union members plan to attend the meeting. Former BC Solicitor General and West Vancouver Police Chief Cash Heed has concerns about the plan, saying it is the role and right of a chief of police to criticize if they believe something is wrong in the government. Heed believes the current Solicitor General needs to get involved in this and says the province is not trying to stop anything from going on.
24: We want this continual communication between the community, the leadership of the Surrey Police Service, the board, and other agencies that are affected. You need to have those clear lines of communication, not or what I'm reading into this particular report that's going forward.
1: Heed says trying to suppress speech is very troubling, and the people who live, work, and play in Surrey should be challenging the plan. To Alberta now, new details are out about an 11-year-old boy who died after a suspected drowning at a Medicine Hat Park Monday afternoon.
21: The child was reported missing from Echodale Regional Park around 2:15 p.m., triggering a search involving police and emergency crews. He was found just after 3:30 p.m. and taken to hospital, where he later died of his injuries. Staff Sergeant Darren Loyal with Medicine Hat Police says the boy was taking part in a school field trip.
25: A coordinated search effort was launched, which included the fire service, and they were doing a methodical water search in the swim lake, and ultimately led to locating the child in the water.
21: Acting Superintendent Cody Edwards with the Medicine Hat Public School Division says the tragedy has had a profound impact on the school community.
26: It has a significant impact on our staff, our families. We operate as a family, and the counseling and supports available are there for people to access.
21: The cause of death still needs to be confirmed by the Office of the Chief Medical Examiner. The incident has led to the City of Medicine Hat shutting down all municipal pools and aquatic facilities while officials review what happened. Echodale Regional Park will also remain closed during the investigation. I'm Arielle O'Shea.
1: In BC, two West Kelowna neighborhoods are probably a little bit more relieved after an evacuation order has been downgraded to an alert. Our Ben Bugera reports this comes after word a wildfire threatening around 400 homes is being held to 8 hectares.
2: And the impacted neighborhoods are the Casa Loma and Lakeview Heights areas. Jason Broland is West Kelowna's fire chief.
3: The cause of the fire remains under investigation. We do have a team of fire investigators from multiple agencies that are looking at the cause. It is suspicious at this time.
2: Jason Lusu with the Central Okanagan Emergency Management Center says a muster station has been set up at the West Bank Lions Hall to receive evacuees.
4: We're going to continue to watch the weather, continue to watch the situation on the ground, and actively fight the fire and do everything we can to control it.
2: Now, if you know the area, the evacuations are just south of the floating Bill Bennett Bridge, which takes you right into downtown Kelowna. The BC Wildfire Service says there are more than a dozen active wildfires across the province at the moment. I'm Ben Bugera.
1: A West Kelowna man says the wildfire was less than 100 feet from his property. Jan says he evacuated because the fire was heading their way and filling his neighborhood with smoke.
5: You know, this is not the first time that we have a fire here in the park. You know, years and years ago there was fire, so this is, I think, now our third time. So yeah, we are prepared.
1: He says they had previously seen about 3 fires in the area. The province of BC has announced its plans on how to deal with wildfires and drought this summer.
7: Provincial officials say seasonal forecasts indicate an elevated risk of wildfire and drought in parts of BC heading into the warmer months. Ministers say while some regions were wetter than normal at the start of June, the Chilcotin, Lower Thompson, Vancouver Island, and Northeast regions have ongoing droughts. Ravi Parmar is BC's forest minister.
8: Crews, aviation teams, and support staff have been working tremendously hard against the ongoing threat of wildfire, working literally day and night to manage fires as they appear, but also doing the important work of mitigation.
7: Metro Vancouver initiated Stage 3 water restrictions last week. I'm Kyle Benning.
1: Calgary's only supervised consumption site is still on schedule to shut down at the end of this month. An Edmonton lawyer's last-minute effort to get a judge to halt the closure of the clinic at the Sheldon Schumer Center in the Beltline and the one in Lethbridge has been dismissed. The lawyer was representing a client who says he had overdosed at both sites but was saved by staff and had argued closing it breached several sections of the charter, including the right to life, liberty, and security. In his decision, Court of King's Bench Justice Jason Wilkins says he must follow the precedent of a higher court that dismissed a separate injunction which failed to stop the closure of a site in Red Deer. Calgary police are investigating after a man allegedly exposed himself to students outside of Rayside School on Tuesday. Officers were called around 10 in the morning. Police say a group of students reported the incident to staff who then called it in. All the children are safe, but a parent told us that the man also tried to grab one of the young girls. Officers are now working to confirm details, including a suspect description. Police are asking anyone who saw what happened or has doorbell camera footage from the area to call it in. Sundry Pro Rodeo has now canceled its parade this year after controversy surrounding a Pro Alberta float that got pretty heated.
22: People in Sundry are reeling after hearing that the parade, which always leads off the Sundry Pro Rodeo, has been scrapped.
27: I hope that we can resolve it and come forward stronger.
28: I think to actually have it canceled is probably, well, obviously the worst thing that could happen.
22: Parade organizers initially denied entry to a Pro Alberta float, only to reverse course. They've apologized for that decision, but organizers are not apologizing for scrubbing the parade completely in the wake of the backlash.
29: Volunteers didn't sign up for this. Unfortunately, they didn't feel comfortable and there was a lot that were deciding that they didn't want to be volunteers anymore, and it wasn't a risk we were willing to take.
22: Darby Crouch is with the Sundry Pro Rodeo Association. She says the droves of people working behind the scenes became real targets online.
29: We didn't cancel because of one specific group. It was like personal attacks at our volunteers, and it's just unacceptable.
22: Floats on both sides of the debate have been reportedly signing up for parades across Alberta this summer. The Calgary Stampede says no floats on either side have registered. I'm Andrea Montgomery.
1: Albertans saw a nearly 400% increase in their home insurance premiums over a 20-year period, the largest in the country, according to Statistics Canada. As our Edward Jan hears, it's after numerous natural disasters like hailstorms and wildfires.
30: An increase John Winkler knows well after a $42,000 claim for damage his Strathmore home suffered during the catastrophic 2024 hailstorm led to his premium going up the next year by $1,000.
31: It may not seem like a lot month to month, but for our yearly budget, it's quite a bit. With the cost of owning a home in Strathmore right now, our property taxes are also up.
30: And extreme weather costs are also having a financial toll on insurance companies as well.
32: Home insurance in 2023 and in 2024, it was a net loss in terms of the underwriting returns that insurers generated, and that was in part due to really severe weather events.
30: It's why there are calls for more to be done to make homes more resilient and for governments to enact more climate adaptation policies.
6: All provincial and territorial governments in the country have the authority to limit development in high-risk zones, but not all of them are using that authority to keep that kind of risky home building from happening. And then, of course, making sure that building codes are updated to reflect new changes in climate.
30: Edward Jen, City News, Strathmore.
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0: From the 660 News Radio Traffic and Weather Center, I'm Ian Busby. Overnight work in the southeast slowing things down on eastbound Stony Trail from the bridge over the Bow River to Cranston Boulevard. We have left-hand lanes being blocked off. Watch out for work crews in that area. Also in the southeast, bridge work on McLeod Trail at Bannister Road has the left-hand lane blocked off in both directions. It'll be a slow go through there for the next couple of weeks. Emergency utility work slowing things down, getting out of the downtown core and heading south. We have lanes blocked off on southbound McLeod Trail at 9th Avenue. Now, latest forecast from Environment Canada. Some scattered showers overnight, dropping down to a low of 9 degrees. Sun cloud mix with some scattered showers through the afternoon on Wednesday, a high of 15 degrees. Winds gusting between 30 and 50 kilometers per hour into the evening, a low of 9 degrees overnight again. 60% chance of showers and a high of 15 on Thursday. Back to sunshine and 21 for Friday.
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1: 3:42 in Vancouver, 4:42 in Calgary. The deal between the U.S. and Iran and the three-month-long war is still shrouded in a lot of secrecy. However, our prime minister says he's seen it and he likes it.
13: It's well-structured. It creates, I think it's a game changer.
14: Now, Carney spoke to Caitlin Collins on CNN last night.
15: So you're on board with this agreement as it is right now, from what you've seen?
13: Yes, absolutely. And I can say this unequivocally, as is everyone else who's been in that room.
14: In that room, the G7 leaders at the summit in France. Today is the last day. Now, Carney didn't go into all the details, but he says the deal is performance-based with a big financial incentive for Iran to follow through, including on the nuclear side and also shipping through the Strait of Hormuz.
15: And Canada plans to help with opening the Strait of Hormuz.
13: We will help as we can. I mean, we're not a big regional naval power.
14: So this deal is set to be signed in Switzerland on Friday. President Trump has said he'll release the details before then. I'm Jamie Pulfer.
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1: Good morning. I'm Ridley Wilson. Here's what's making news right now. Criticism's already being levied ahead of a meeting today at the Surrey Police Board, which could see guidelines installed on what its chiefs can or can't say to the public. An 11-year-old boy has died in a suspected drowning during a school field trip in southeastern Alberta. The City of Medicine Hat says there's going to be a thorough review of what happened. And after sports,
3: you don't know what to expect.
4: Saying emotions ran high the moment he got the call, a parent says his daughter is one of 12 children who received an electric shock at Cultus Lake Water Park.
1: For sports from Sportsnet Radio, here's Marcus Fitzgerald.
5: A full day of action at the FIFA World Cup on Tuesday, and it will continue on Wednesday. But we've got to recap what you might have missed. You missed the stars coming out to play. Lionel Messi scoring a hat-trick in a victory for Argentina over Algeria, a 3-0 final, so Messi responsible for all the offense for the defending World Cup champions. They refer to Messi as the GOAT, and he may just be. He's turning 39 next week. He becomes the second player all time to score in five different World Cup tournaments. He's also now the oldest player to score two goals or more in a World Cup game, and he's tied for the all-time lead in World Cup goals as well. You have to assume he's going to have the record by the end of this tournament. So a 3-0 victory for the defending champions against Algeria. Kylian Mbappe and France winning their opener as well, 3-1 over Senegal. France was the runner-up 4 years ago. We also saw Erling Haaland score twice for Norway, their first World Cup game since 1998. They didn't waste it. They beat Iraq 4-1 in Boston. The nightcap saw Austria take down Jordan 3-1. Plenty of injury time. Austria able to take advantage with a late goal from the spot and an own goal in the 76th. Proved to be the ultimate winner. Full slate on Wednesday. Canada faces Qatar in Vancouver on Thursday. Canada with a great shot to potentially finish atop their group. In the bigs, the Blue Jays beat the Red Sox at Fenway. You may have seen the Mariners beat the Orioles 3-1 on Sportsnet Plus. 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
1: You're listening to News Radio. A parent of one of the 12 children sent to hospital after an electrical shock at Cultus Lake Water Park for Monday is recounting those terrifying moments.
20: You're fearing the worst.
21: Darren Nielsen says he only got the call that his daughter was hurt and that he needed to get to the hospital. It was not until he arrived at the facility that he learned that she had received an electric shock at the water park.
20: I heard there were burns, and for Isabella, she had a red mark on her leg, because her leg had touched the post, and that's what she held against the post and lost some numbness in her leg. And so when I was expecting to get to the hospital, I was just expecting the worst for burns.
21: Nielsen says he was surprised after just a few hours, the redness and numbness has gone away, and Isabella, like many of the other children, are expected to be released today. On the other hand, he says he still wants more answers from Cultus Lake on just how this incident happened. I'm Reynaldo Suarez.
1: Meantime, police say they're supporting Technical Safety BC in its investigation of the water park. Chilliwack RCMP say it doesn't appear there was anything criminal about what happened. Here's Constable Brett Holditch.
23: Yeah, so the focus is still getting information, collecting evidence, obtaining statements, video surveillance.
1: The water park is not confirming a reopening date, but it says it is focusing on completing any necessary reviews and actions. 60 seconds to traffic.
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0: From the 660 News Radio Traffic and Weather Center, I'm Ian Busby. In the Northeast, construction has the left-hand lane blocked off on Deerfoot Trail at 16th Avenue. This is in both directions, so speeds are reduced through that area. Also in the Northeast, some bridge work has lanes closed off on 32nd Avenue at Deerfoot Trail. Watch out for the work crews in both of those zones. In the Southeast, utility work on Heritage Drive between McLeod Trail and Haddon Road has two-way traffic with delays in both directions. It's going to be a real slow go getting through that. Now, latest forecast from Environment Canada. A few showers overnight as we drop down to a low of 9 degrees. Mostly cloudy and windy on Wednesday, a high of only 15 degrees. Scattered showers through the afternoon with a risk of a thunderstorm. Winds gusting between 30 and 50 kilometers per hour. 60% chance of showers and a high of 15 degrees on Thursday. Sunny and a high of 21 for Friday. More traffic and weather coming up again in 10 minutes.
1: NBC, where Mounties and Langley are out with an update about a shooting in the city last week. Police are now linking it to extortion. A home in the area of 46A Avenue near 215th Street was shot at around 12:30 a.m. last Friday. No one was hurt. Police still don't know who was responsible. RCMP say a woman is dead after a house fire in Mission from Monday. Fire crews were called to a home near Township Lyman Avenue west of Clay Street at around 8 a.m. Mounties initially thought she was missing, but she was later found dead in the burned-out home. Meanwhile, a 69-year-old man was rushed to hospital with serious burns. The cause of the fire has not yet been determined. Okotoks RCMP are investigating repeated vandalism at a Sheep River home, allegedly linked to a major child exploitation investigation.
10: This home in Okotoks Sheep River neighborhood has been repeatedly vandalized in recent days after police charged a man following the discovery of more than 500,000 child sexual exploitation files earlier this month.
11: 35-year-old Corey Earhart was charged with possessing and accessing child sexual abuse materials following a lengthy investigation. Neighbors tell City News the case has sparked public outrage online, with social media posts linking the Sheep River home to Earhart, though they say he no longer lives there. The property has since been vandalized multiple times, as seen by broken eggs, broken windows at the property, and most recently, spray paint damage reported Sunday night.
22: I think it ruins it for everybody else who lives in the neighborhood. It does absolutely nothing because he's already under the eye of the law. I think it just makes it so that it's uncomfortable for the neighbors who live here, and it also encourages copycats.
11: Hannah Said, City News, Okotoks.
1: The federal government's sweeping bail and sentencing reforms in Bill C-14 have now become law. There are over 80 targeted changes to the criminal code, making bail harder to get for those accused of repeat and violent offending.
27: The Attorney General and Justice Minister saying it's now up to provinces and judges to carry it out.
28: Provincial governments were some of the first demanding the federal government make these changes. They know that there's going to be an obligation on provincial governments to run provincial systems, but they're still asking us to make these changes because they believe it's going to promote public safety.
29: Courts are required to consider more factors at bail hearings, including if the alleged crime involves random violence or if the accused is involved in other cases. But for conservatives, this is not enough.
30: Yes, C-14 did something. It may have taken a small step. We don't want to take a small step. We want to solve the problem. You still have the remnants of Bill C-75 that deal with release on the least onerous conditions. You also have Bill C-5 that allows people who do drive-by shootings to serve their sentence on house arrest.
29: Shally Lee, City News, Ottawa.
1: An ongoing shortage of OBGYNs continues to affect service at a hospital in the Fraser Health Authority. Once again, the maternity unit at Ridge Meadows Hospital in Maple Ridge is temporarily closing Thursday morning at 8 until the following morning at 8. If you're in labor or have pregnancy concerns, Fraser Health advises you to call the unit and staff will direct you to where to go instead. Big crowds in the FIFA fan zone can mean a lot of garbage. We spoke to the city on how they handled the first big game day over the weekend. Jonathan McDermott is the director of solid waste management at the City of Vancouver.
4: Once everybody starts to clear out from, for example, a Granville pedestrian zone, we are able to get our teams in there in full force and do those big cleanups and really have the place looking shiny and new by 8 a.m. So a lot of work, and the teams are doing a really great job.
1: He says overall crowds were respectful and littering wasn't an issue on Saturday when Australia beat Turkey 2-0. Photos obtained by 1130 News Radio show a different story at the official FIFA festival, with small piles of cans left by fans piling up at the Peony Amphitheater. In a statement, the festival says waste can accumulate in high traffic areas between scheduled cleaning sweeps, particularly following peak periods or major performances. I'm Sydney Parker.
5: BC Premier David Eby says people across BC will be watching Thursday's World Cup match between Canada and Qatar. Speaking outside of Science World, Eby made a request for anyone planning to go to the game at BC Place.
8: We're asking that you please wear something red. Even if you don't have a jersey, just put on a red shirt. Celebrate the fact that as Canadians, we've been through a lot over the last few years. But there is one thing that is really clear for all of us. We have never been prouder to be a part of this amazing country and how we're standing up on the world stage.
5: He says Vancouver's bars and restaurants have seen a 20 to 40% increase in their business since the first match over the weekend. EB will also be attending Thursday's match, where he plans to join crowds in yelling, "Go Canada, go." 60 seconds your business.
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32: Good morning. Seeing an uptrend for the morning markets ahead of a decision on U.S. interest rates and a continued drop for energy prices. The TSX and the Dow Jones both hit records. In the Tuesday trade, the TSX on Bay was up 114 points, a third of a percent. We saw more strength in the gold stocks and the big banks. On Wall Street, the Dow Jones closed just shy of 52,000 with a gain of 328 points, six-tenths of a percent. The NASDAQ was down 300 points yesterday, or 1.1%, but so far this morning, NASDAQ futures leading the way to the upside, up by 200 points. U.S. Federal Reserve Chair Kevin Warsh makes his first decision on interest rates, along with the Federal Reserve's Open Market Committee. We'll see if there's a change in tone from Warsh compared to his predecessor, Jay Powell, on policy. Watching shares of SpaceX jump another 3 1/3% at $208 per share pre-market. Briefly yesterday, SpaceX was the world's fourth most valuable company, surpassing both Amazon and Microsoft. Intel is up 4 1/4% pre-market, Micron's up 4%, and Marvell Technology up 4%. International trends, the Tokyo Nikkei up 500 points today, 0.75%. Canadian dollar starts at $71.42, $1.40 on the exchange. Price for oil up 28 cents at $76.33 a barrel, hit a four-month low yesterday. Price for gold down $12 at $43.42. And Bitcoin down $800 at $65,000 U.S. At the Business Center, I'm Mike.
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1: I'm Ridley Wilson. Here's what's making news right now. The Surrey Police Board seemingly considering suppressing the speech of their chiefs. A new and controversial discussion is going to be had today.
6: This is a very difficult time for our school and for our community.
7: An 11-year-old boy has died following a suspected drowning at a Medicine Hat Park. New details coming up.
1: A wildfire near West Kelowna now being held. Relief for residents nearby as an evacuation order gets downgraded. And at 12 after.
13: What's in the U.S.-Iran deal to end the war?
16: Not my agreement, so I should let others really go into all the detail.
13: Speaking from the G7 summit, Prime Minister Mark Carney says he's one of the few people who has already seen it.
19: Recapping what we saw at the FIFA World Cup, where the big stars certainly came to play. That's all coming up in Sports at 15.
1: All that and more for you in 60 seconds.
20: From the 660 News Radio Traffic and Weather Center, I'm Ian Busby. In the Northeast, construction has the left-hand lane blocked off on Deerfoot Trail at 16th Avenue. This is in both directions, so speeds are reduced through that area. Also in the Northeast, some bridge work has lanes closed off on 32nd Avenue at Deerfoot Trail. Watch out for the work crews in both of those zones. In the Southeast, utility work on Heritage Drive between McLeod Trail and Haddon Road has two-way traffic with delays in both directions. It's going to be a real slow go getting through that. Now, latest forecast from Environment Canada. A few showers overnight as we drop down to a low of 9 degrees. Mostly cloudy and windy on Wednesday, a high of only 15 degrees. Scattered showers through the afternoon with a risk of a thunderstorm. Winds gusting between 30 and 50 kilometers per hour. 60% chance of showers and a high of 15 degrees on Thursday. Sunny and a high of 21 for Friday. More traffic and weather coming up again in 10 minutes.
1: Let's begin in BC. No more criticizing the decisions of the Surrey Police Board, individual directors, or provincial or municipal officials. That's a plan to be debated today by the board, which would be imposed on Surrey's police chief and senior executives. It comes after backlash over the firing of Norm Lipinski as chief and the resignation of two of its board members. The board's grievance committee says at the time, comments were made about gang crime and correspondence with the mayor that resulted in some criticism for what it calls intergovernmental partners. Ryan Burig of the Surrey Police Union says experts have told him they've never seen such a restrictive policy before. Former West Vancouver Police Chief and Solicitor General Cash Heed says suppression of expression should be troubling and it should be challenged by people in Surrey.
21: If a chief of police does not believe something is right within the governments, the various roles of government, they have the right to criticize. And like everyone else has the right to criticize.
1: Heed says he understands the board has a role to play when it comes to policies and procedures and hiring and firing of the chief, but believes directors should never try to oppress a police chief from speaking on what he calls very, very important issues. A sad update. Out of southern Alberta, the city of Medicine Hat is mourning after an 11-year-old child died of a suspected drowning following an incident at Echo Dale Park during a school field trip.
7: The 11-year-old boy was the subject of a large-scale search after being reported missing just after 2 p.m. yesterday. Officials confirmed the child was later found in the water of the swim lake at Echo Dale Park and taken to hospital, but he did not survive. Staff Sergeant Darren Loyal with the Medicine Hat Police Service says investigators are reviewing what happened and will speak with those who were there.
23: A review of the whole incident as it occurred, and obviously once we have all that information, which we don't have yet, then we'll conduct a file review and see if there's any best practices or steps or any further steps thereafter.
7: The Medicine Hat Public School Division says it's a tremendous loss for the family, school, and wider community. Cody Edwards is with the school division.
24: At this time, additional details will not be shared out of respect for the family and those closest to this loss. We know there's information circulating, and we ask our community to be mindful of what is shared and to respond with respect and compassion.
7: He says support remains in place for students, staff, and families as the community continues to grieve. In the meantime, all city-run pools, including Kinsmen Aquatic Park, Hill and Strathcona Pools, and Crestwood Rec, are closed. I'm Ariel O'Shea.
1: In BC, people from about 400 evacuated homes in West Kelowna breathing a little easier after a wildfire broke out on Tuesday. Arben Bugera reports the fire is now being held and the evacuation order has been downgraded to an alert.
3: West Kelowna Fire Chief Jason Brolin says flames came within inches of some homes in the impacted area.
4: The conditions all aligned between warm temperatures, low humidity, and wind that drove this fire.
3: Brolin says crews do believe the fire is suspicious in nature. Public Information Officer with the Central Okanagan EMC, Jason Lusu, says a muster station has opened at the West Bank Lions Hall in the city to receive evacuees.
5: We are a little bit at the mercy of Mother Nature, and we're not in a position to predict right now how this will play out.
3: Now, West Kelowna was at the center of a firestorm in 2023 when nearly 190 structures were burned and more than 30,000 people were evacuated across the central Okanagan region. I'm Ben Bugera.
1: Some people in West Kelowna were dangerously close to the fire. Jan says he was concerned after his daughter told him what was happening.
8: Because it was really close by. You know, I want to say it was about less than 100 feet away from our house. We did some fire protection, right? So it's not going to be right away close to our house.
1: Hundreds of homes were placed under that evacuation order. The province of BC is offering up its plans around what to expect for drought and wildfires this summer.
9: Officials say right now the risk of wildfires has increased because of dry conditions. The forestry minister says long-range forecasts suggest that won't change and that the BC Wildfire Service is preparing communities and reducing any risks. Here's Ravi Parmar.
10: I want people to know that we are prepared for this wildfire season. Our teams are ready to go in every corner of the province. This includes hiring and training wildland firefighters earlier, ensuring we continue to have world-class wildfire fighters working throughout the province.
9: Several regions have water restrictions in place, with Metro Vancouver already being in stage 3. It's the first time the district has reached that stage in over a decade. I'm Kyle Benning.
1: If you live in Calgary's Brayside, you may want to check your doorbell cam. Police are looking for a suspect after a man allegedly exposed himself to a bunch of kids on Tuesday during recess. It happened around 10 a.m. Parents tell us he even tried to grab one of the kids. Police say they're still firming up a suspect description, but those kids who told the teachers had called police. They're looking for any information, including footage from the area. In Sundry, Alberta, the Pro Rodeo Parade is now canceled. This comes following controversy surrounding a particular float.
11: Well, there's billboards, bumper stickers, and now parade floats across Alberta supporting either side of the separation debate. Darby Crouch with the Sundry Pro Rodeo admits a mistake was made when they initially denied entry to a Pro Alberta float. But when the committee decided to reverse course and allow it, the damage was done and the online bullying had escalated to a point that volunteers were opting out of lending a hand.
22: It's a lot of bullying nature. We're going to show up and take over. You made the wrong decision. You better watch out.
11: People in the community say it's an unfortunate decision for families, but the issue runs deeper than just a parade.
25: I don't think anybody should be threatened. I think this needs to be looked into. Is who's doing the threatening, obviously. It should have led to a dialogue.
26: It's sad to see something go backwards.
27: Fortunately, it's not going to resolve the issues, and now it's created a bigger issue.
11: The Calgary Stampede and Airdrie's Canada Day Parade say that neither camp has entered a float for those events. I'm Andrea Montgomery.
1: As Calgary moves closer to its 2 millionth residence, city councillors are taking a look at the city's master plan. As our Jillian Code hears from the mayor, councillors are working to chart a path towards the future while trying to avoid the mistakes of the past.
28: We don't want to stand on the same landmines that the previous mayor and council did.
29: That concern stemming from aspects of the Calgary Plan, a high-level document last updated in 2009, presented to members of council Tuesday. It sets the stage for how the city will grow and is the baseline to help develop new policies. But plans to continue boosting things like housing density has some feeling like it's deja vu.
30: To me, it's plan could be zoning. It allows for a lot more density in established neighborhoods. I want to kill this.
29: In chambers, councillors going over the plan with a fine-tooth comb, raising concern on a variety of issues, from parking to bike lanes to how the city consults with groups.
34: In every instance where Indigenous people may be engaged, it's always a may statement. There's not a single should. except for under arts and culture.
29: Nearly 50,000 Calgarians were consulted over a three-year period, and City Hall was set to do a sixth and final round of engagement, but council members voted in favor of putting the brakes on the plan for now, voting to defer. Councillors say it is a big document that they want to get right.
0: I can tell you in the last 6 days, as we've talked about this plan as a council, I've had more deeper conversations with my council colleagues than in the last 6 months.
29: Calgarians will have an opportunity to give their input on how they'd like the city to evolve. A public hearing will be held at a later date before the plan is brought into effect. Julian Code, City News, Calgary.
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14: From the 660 News Radio Traffic and Weather Center, I'm Ian Busby. Overnight work in the southeast slowing things down on eastbound Stony Trail from the bridge over the Bow River to Cranston Boulevard. We have left-hand lanes being blocked off. Watch out for work crews in that area. Also in the southeast, bridge work on McLeod Trail at Bannister Road has the left-hand lane blocked off in both directions. It'll be a slow go through there for the next couple of weeks. Emergency utility work slowing things down, getting out of the downtown core and heading south. We have lanes blocked off on southbound McLeod Trail at 9th Avenue. Now, latest forecast from Environment Canada. Some scattered showers overnight, dropping down to a low of 9 degrees. Sun cloud mix with some scattered showers through the afternoon on Wednesday, a high of 15 degrees. Winds gusting between 30 and 50 kilometers per hour into the evening, a low of 9 degrees overnight again. 60% chance of showers and a high of 15 on Thursday. Back to sunshine and 21 for Friday.
15: Vancouver and Calgary.
1: 412 in Vancouver, 512 in Calgary. Despite all the secrecy about the peace deal between the U.S. and Iran, our prime minister says he's looked over the plan and in his words, it's a game changer.
16: Speaking to Caitlin Collins on CNN last night from the G7 summit, he's one of the first not directly involved in the negotiations to discuss the deal. Carney says the financial incentive is a push for Iran to follow through, including opening the Strait of Hormuz and mine clearing. He calls it a game changer.
17: The president led creating that deal. The rest of the G7 and the broader community need to help implement it.
16: And this big question.
18: Do you believe this war was worth it in Canada's view?
16: After going through all the scenarios, Carney says it's about Iran never getting a nuclear weapon.
17: Moving to this position where that's been taken off the table, yes, that's worth it.
16: We're getting more details this morning that this is a 14-point plan between the U.S. and Iran. I'm Jamie Pulfer.
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1: Good morning. I'm Ridley Wilson. Here's what's making news right now. Surrey's Police Board is considering restricting what its police chiefs can and can't say publicly. This after the fallout still settles from Norm Lipinski's dismissal. Calgary police are hoping your doorbell cam caught some video after a man in Braeside was reportedly exposing himself to children on Tuesday morning. After sports.
5: After 12 children continue to recover in hospital after receiving an electrical shock at Cultus Lake Water Park on Monday, we speak to one of the parents whose daughter was rushed to hospital.
1: Time for sports. 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
7: It was a busy day at the FIFA.

0: They defeated France in the final 4 years ago. Kylian Mbappe scored twice for France. They beat Senegal in New York 3-1. It was Norway over Iraq 4-1. Erling Haaland scoring two goals as well. So the golden boot race at this World Cup is well underway. In the bigs, the Blue Jays were at Fenway. They took down the Red Sox 6-1. The Mariners beat the Orioles 3-1 in a game you may have seen on Sportsnet Plus. Sports at 15 and 45 past every hour, Arnie Time, Sportsnet.
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4: You're listening to News Radio. A father from Port Coquitlam is recounting the moment his daughter was sent to hospital during a school field trip on Monday. Our Reynaldo Suarez reports she was one of the 12 children hurt at the Cultus Lake Water Park.
5: Darren Nielsen says emotions ran high the moment he got the call. His daughter Isabella was rushed to Abbotsford Hospital. It wasn't until he got there he learned that she'd received an electrical shock while at the water park.
6: When I spoke to some other parents, the same feelings I had on the way to the hospital, they were too. There was one dad who said he's not very emotional, but he was crying on his way to Abbotsford. So, because you all you hear is your child was electrocuted here, so that you're getting just that the fear. And that's the problem. So it's quite emotional.
5: Mounties last said all children involved are in stable condition. Grade 6 and 7 students from Minnetonka Middle School in Poco slowly, one by one, getting released.
6: The numbness has gone from her leg, and it's great news. So looking forward to seeing her in the next hour or so.
5: I'm Reynaldo Suarez.
4: Chilliwack RCMP say Technical Safety BC has taken over the investigation into what took place at the water park. Constable Brad Holditch says police are making sure the investigation is thorough, but could not say when the facility last had its electrical system inspected.
7: At this time, Technical Safety BC has attended the scene and are now leading the investigation into the cause of the incident. At this time, the incident does not appear to be criminal in nature. However, all avenues are being investigated.
4: Cultus Lake Water Park says it's not going to confirm when it will reopen. On Monday, its chief administrative officer said the park would be closed for at least 2 days. 60 seconds to traffic and weather.
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12: From the 660 News Radio Traffic and Weather Center, I'm Ian Busby. In the Northeast, construction has the left-hand lane blocked off on Deerfoot Trail at 16th Avenue. This is in both directions, so speeds are reduced through that area. Also in the Northeast, some bridge work has lanes closed off on 32nd Avenue at Deerfoot Trail. Watch out for the work crews in both of those zones. In the Southeast, utility work on Heritage Drive between McLeod Trail and Haddon Road has two-way traffic with delays in both directions. winds, it's going to be a real slow go getting through that. Now, latest forecast from Environment Canada. A few showers overnight as we drop down to a low of 9 degrees. Mostly cloudy and windy on Wednesday, a high of only 15 degrees. Scattered showers through the afternoon with a risk of a

0: thunderstorm, winds gusting between 30 and 50 kilometers per hour, 60% chance of showers and a high of 15 degrees on Thursday, sunny and a high of 21 for Friday. More traffic and weather coming up again in 10 minutes.
1: Confirming a shooting last Friday is extortion related. A home in the area of 46A Avenue near 215th Street was shot at around 12:30 a.m. No one was hurt. Police are still trying to figure out who is responsible. Mission Mounties say a woman who was unaccounted for after a fire on Monday has now been found dead in the burnt out building. Firefighters were called to a home near Township Line Avenue west of Clay Street at around 8 a.m. A 69-year-old man was rushed to hospital with serious burns after that fire. Crews say the cause of the fire remains under investigation. Following the arrest of 35-year-old Corey Earhart, the man who was caught with more than 500,000 child sexual exploitation files earlier this month, his Okotoks home continues to be vandalized. Our Henna Saeed reports this has led to another police investigation while the community tries to make sense of it all.
2: RCMP would not confirm the address of the accused, but say they are investigating several reports of mischief at a residence in the Sheep River neighborhood in Okotoks. While some neighbors declined to speak, others say the situation has divided opinion in the community as emotions remain high.
3: With two young kids at home and just being in the area, it's definitely a shell shock because we've been taking our kids to these parks for like last 3 years since she was born. So ever since we found out about this, I'm kind of surprised that it hasn't been taken care of a little bit more urgently.
2: Through news releases and word of mouth, police are reminding residents that allegations and criminal charges must be dealt with through the justice system. And anyone with information about the vandalism is asked to contact RCMP. Henna Saeed, City News, Okotoks.
1: The Liberal government's long-awaited bail and sentencing reforms have now become law. Bill C-14 has over 80 targeted changes to the criminal code, making it more difficult for repeat and violent offenders to get bail. While conservatives say it's not enough, some are raising concerns about the direction this is taking Canada's justice system.
4: Our worry is we're heading toward a system where you're innocent, but you're in jail 3-4 years until you have a chance to see a courtroom.
5: But the Canadian Civil Liberties Association warns this will inevitably lead to an increase in prison populations. The CCLA estimates 76% of those in prison are people denied bail and have yet to go to trial. Shakir Rahim has testified to the House and Senate on C-14, and he doesn't believe it would survive a constitutional challenge.
4: This bill likely has serious constitutional problems with it. It applies to people who have never been convicted of a criminal offense in their life, and it applies to people who are not the kind of high-risk repeat violent offender that we've heard about.
5: Shali Lee, City News, Ottawa.
1: The maternity unit at Ridge Meadows Hospital will be temporarily closed again due to the ongoing shortage of OBGYNs. A diversion will be in place from Thursday morning at 8 until Monday morning at 8. If you're in labor or have pregnancy concerns, Fraser Health advises you to call the maternity unit and staff will direct you to another hospital. The city of Vancouver is giving World Cup fans a passing grade when it comes to picking up after themselves.
6: This comes as cleaning crews were out in full force Saturday when Australia beat Turkey 2-0. Here is City Director of Solid Waste Management, Jonathan McDermott.
7: There are, like, on the routes towards stadium as an example, we're not seeing people littering on the ground. I think generally speaking, people are really respectful in carrying their waste to that next receptacle. And really, that's all we can ask is that we do have a lot out there. So it's not like you need to hang on to it for a long time.
6: The FIFA Fan Festival team at the PNE says overall crowd behavior has been very positive with no significant operational concerns. However, photos from the amphitheater show small piles of trash on the ground and tables overflowing with cans even before Saturday game started. The fest goes on to say waste can accumulate in high traffic and cleaning sweeps happen after peak periods. I'm Sydney Parker.
1: BC Premier David Eby wants Canadians going to Thursday's FIFA World Cup match to wear red. He says he wants people to show their pride when Canada takes on Qatar at BC Place, adding local businesses and transit have been seeing a boost.
8: A record set on TransLink for people getting to and from the events, more than a million people, even more, I hesitate to say it, than Taylor Swift.
1: The premier also praised the province's work hosting the tournament. He made the comments while wearing a red jersey outside of Science World. 60 seconds, your business.
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13: Good morning. Seeing an uptrend for the morning markets ahead of a decision on U.S. interest rates and a continued drop for energy prices. The TSX and the Dow Jones both hit records. In the Tuesday trade, the TSX on Bay was up 114 points, a third of a percent. We saw more strength in the gold stocks and the big banks. On Wall Street, the Dow Jones closed just shy of 52,000 with a gain of 328 points, 6-tenths of a percent. And the NASDAQ was down 300 points yesterday, or 1.1%, but so far this morning, NASDAQ futures leading the way to the upside, up by 200 points. U.S. Federal Reserve Chair Kevin Warsh makes his first decision on interest rates, along with the Federal Reserve's Open Market Committee. We'll see if there's a change in tone from Warsh compared to his predecessor, Jay Powell, on policy. Watching shares of SpaceX jump another 3 1/3% at $208 per share pre-market. Briefly yesterday, SpaceX was the world's fourth most valuable company, surpassing both Amazon and Microsoft. Intel is up 4 1/4% pre-market. Micron's up 4%. And Marvell Technology up 4%. International trends, the Tokyo Nikkei up 500 points today, 0.75%. Canadian dollar starts at $71.42, $1.40 on the exchange. Price for oil up 28 cents at $76.33 a barrel, hit a four-month low yesterday. Price for gold down $12 at $43.42. And Bitcoin down $800 at $65,000 U.S. At the Business Center, I'm Mike.
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30: It is Wednesday, June 17th. Good morning. I'm Lisa Grant.
0: And I'm Kelly Turner. We're halfway there. It is 11 degrees. Here's what's making news right now.
2: Danny Dollars on the way. Details could be released today on a new cash rebate coming for Albertans.
3: An ambitious new city planning strategy has been deferred to next year, with some councillors wanting it binned altogether.
4: To me, it's planned to be zoning.
30: Expect to pay more for your prescriptions in the wake of a new funding deal between pharmacists and the province.
5: Prime Minister Mark Carney calls the U.S. deal to end the war in Iran a game changer.
6: Did you actually see the agreement itself?
4: I've seen the agreement, yes.
5: Everything he's saying about it on the last day of the G7 summit.
7: Game day for the Calgary Surge. Can they write a 10-game losing streak to start the CEBL season? Sports at 45.
13: Spotlight on U.S. interest rates today with new Fed Chair Kevin Warsh set for a policy announcement. The Dow futures moving sideways after setting records in back-to-back trading sessions, and the price for oil hovering above $76 a barrel. Business at 56.
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30: Time for traffic and weather together on the ones from the 660 News Radio Traffic Center. Over to the traffic center we go to Tanya Blakeney. Good morning, Tanya.
7: Good morning. It is an okay ride. A little drier than I was expecting it to be this morning, but things move well as Glenmore, Crowchild, and 16th Avenue have no major delays. Now, there may be some lightly wet lanes in some areas around the city. Don't let that distract you. In the northwest, Crowchild Trail moves well southbound from Stoney and Nose Hill all the way through the lights at 24th Avenue and Banff Trail. You'll find 16th Avenue Northwest also moving nicely between Stoney and Sarcee and Home Road. If there is something in the way, you can share it 403-291-0066. 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Now, a look at the forecast from Environment Canada. 17 degrees today, the high. Chance of showers, risk of afternoon thunderstorm, and some gusting wind again. Overnight low 9, more chance for showers. Tomorrow, a better likelihood of some rain, a high near 16. Friday, though, should be sunny and 21. Right now, mostly cloudy. It's 11 degrees at the airport.
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30: A new rebate nicknamed Danny Dollars could soon hit your bank account.
0: Logan Stein is live with all the details this morning on a reported plan coming from the UCP government. Logan, what are we hearing?
8: Well, in 2005, there was Ralph Bucks, when former Premier Ralph Klein announced a one-time $400 rebate for every Albertan from the $1.4 billion of the provincial surplus at that time. Now, Post Media reports today we could learn about the government introducing a new cash rebate because the price of oil has been a huge windfall for the province since the start of the U.S.-Iran war. Danny Dollars, a.k.a. the Alberta Energy Rebate, could mean some money going into your pocket as soon as July 1st. As for how much money it could be, well, that's unclear right now. Those details will be given at some point today, including how you can sign up for the cash. What is known is that you'll need to be over 18 years old and have filed a 2025 tax return. It's looking like it'll be a busy day for provincial announcements. Alberta's new Minister of Finance, Jason Nixon, is expected to hold a fireside chat with Calgary's Chamber of Commerce later this morning. That's scheduled for 11:30. Also today, the NDP will be revealing its look for the party's economic vision for the province. That's scheduled for 12:30 today, also in Calgary. 660 News Radio will bring you all the latest details on everything that's said. Reporting live, Logan Stein, 660 News Radio.
30: At City Hall, discussion on updating the Calgary plan has been kicked down the road to 2027. Councillors say it's a massive city planning document that they just want to get right.
0: However, 660's Phil Wood reports one councillor is calling it blanket rezoning 2.0.
18: Council voted by a margin of 13-2 to shelve the 300-page plan to January. Before Calgary opens its door to its 2 millionth resident, Mayor Jeremy Farkas says tough conversations must be had in the interim.
21: We don't want to stand on the same landmines that the previous mayor and council did.
18: Last updated in 2009, the Calgary plan combines the old MDP with the city's transportation plan and other documents. It sets the table for how the city will grow over the next 30 years, suggesting that half of all new homes be within 600 meters of a transit station and estimating that
3: the downtown population to double. Councillor Dan McLean says boosts to housing density in established neighborhoods should give cause to pause.
1: A lot of people got unelected because blanket rezoning, so we should learn our lessons here.
3: Since 2003, administration received input from nearly 48,000 Calgarians, and a sixth round of talks were scheduled before this vote. A potential public hearing will be held sometime this year before any final decisions are made. I'm Phil Wood.
30: Well, there's no wonder we constantly feel like our insurance bills are going up. New numbers out from Stats Canada reported nearly 400% increase in home insurance premiums over the last 20 years, the largest in the country. Edward Jan has more.
9: The cleanup has already begun in Lake Bonavista after a quick but powerful storm hit the southeast community Tuesday.
10: We came outside and to see this, you know, 45, 50 foot fir tree laying on the ground, and then plus the destruction up in the park here, it was shocking.
9: The damage the storm leaving, the latest example of extreme weather occurring in the province that has led to a cumulative increase of 391.6% in home insurance premiums from 2005 to 2025, according to StatCan. An increase John Winkler knows well after a $42,000 claim for damage his Strathmore home suffered during the catastrophic 2024 hailstorm led to his premium going up the next year by $1,000.
11: For our yearly budget, it's quite a bit. With the cost of owning a home in Strathmore right now, our property taxes are also up.
9: Edward Jan, City News, Strathmore.
30: The Alberta government is announcing more money for the province's pharmacists and changes to their funding framework as part of a three-year deal. The government is giving pharmacies 3% more compensation during each of the first 2 years and will examine the rates in the third year. As well, dispensing fees will rise for the first time in more than a decade. Eileen Jang is president of the Alberta Pharmacists Association and says the changes are important for stability.
12: And recognizes the role pharmacists play in supporting patients and strengthening primary care across the province.
30: The provincial government also introducing a new compensation model in which pharmacists working in specialized settings like continuing care can offer clinical services. The new framework includes longer prescription refills for Albertans with stable chronic conditions. An Alberta judge has rejected a last-minute legal bid to stop the closure of two supervised consumption sites, including the Sheldon Schumer in the Beltline. Advocates attempted to file an injunction to pause the closures, but it didn't work. Edmonton lawyer Avnish Nanda says for an injunction to keep the sites in Calgary and Lethbridge open while he challenged the province's decision. The Alberta government has been gradually shutting down the facilities where people can use drugs with sterile equipment under supervision to prevent overdosing. Nanda's client says he was overdosed multiple times at both locations and saved by staff. He argues the closures violate charter rights, but the judge ruled he must follow an earlier decision from a higher court that allowed a similar closure in Red Deer. 6:16 News Time, 5:39. The preliminary peace deal between the U.S. and Iran is not expected to be formally signed until Friday. But Prime Minister Mark Carney tells CNN while attending the G7 summit in France, he's already seen it. 6:60, Jamie Pulfer reports. The PM has also had a number of chats with U.S. President Donald Trump.
6: Did you actually see the agreement itself?
14: I've seen the agreement, yes.
6: Oh, so the president showed it to you?
14: Well, I've seen the agreement. We have our sources, just like you.
6: Okay.
5: Carney speaking from the G7 summit in France. Today is actually the last day. The prime minister says he and the other leaders support the memorandum of understanding. The Trump administration has been keeping it under wraps, saying it will be made public closer to that official signing ceremony Friday in Switzerland. Carney's comments represent one of the first assessments of this agreement from someone who's not directly involved in the negotiations.
14: I have to say it exceeded my expectations. We're very pleased with the deal that's been struck. It sets the groundwork to ensure Iran doesn't have a nuclear weapon.
5: There's also a big financial incentive. He didn't elaborate on how big for Iran to hold up its end of the deal, taking concrete steps in the next 2 months and allowing traffic through the Strait of Hormuz, assisting in clearing mines and negotiating around the removal of enriched uranium stockpiles. I'm Jamie Pulfer.
30: Coming up, traffic and weather together on the ones, 6:60 News Time, 5:40.
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30: 660 News Time, 5:41, time for traffic and weather together on the ones. So with the very latest from the roads, here is Tanya Blakeney.
7: Well, the roads are mostly dry or drying from some overnight rain. It is actually a pretty quiet ride so far. Travel speed on Deerfoot is moving close to the 100K mark, north and southbound. Cameras in the northwest show Country Hills Boulevard, Shaganappy Trail, and Saracee Trail all in pretty good condition, driving condition, of course. You might see some light breaks in the southeast. Stony Trail heading eastbound towards Deerfoot. It's maybe backed up over the bridge at Cranston and Chaparral, where some lane work was happening overnight. Also north of Calgary, some QE2 road work is wrapping up. Southbound lanes, slow from the QE2 at Highway 566 Balzac through Stony Trail, though that project should wrap up in the next 20 minutes or so. If you spot something in the way, share it. 403-291-0066. 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Now, the forecast, here is meteorologist from Environment Canada, looking for a high near 17 degrees today. Mainly cloudy, chance of showers, and a risk of afternoon thunderstorms. Some gusting wind up to 50 kilometers per hour. A UV index of 6, which is considered high. Temperature drops to 9 overnight. Showers expected. Tomorrow, chance of showers and a high 16. Friday, sunshine with 21 degrees. And then potential for some more wet weather on Saturday with a high 17. Right now, it's mostly cloudy and 11 at the airport.
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30: 11 degrees and a mostly cloudy sky in Calgary. Good morning. I'm Lisa Grant. Here are the top stories right now. It's reported the province will unveil a cash rebate for Albertans with Ralph Bucks style payments. As reported, we'll hear about Danny Bucks sometime today. A funding agreement between the Alberta government and pharmacists is set to slightly bump up costs for prescriptions, and they're making other changes. We'll have more details coming up at 6. And an Alberta judge rejected a last-minute legal bid to stop the closure of two supervised consumption sites, including the Sheldon Schumer Center and the Beltline. Now the latest sports from Sportsnet 960. The Fan, here is Tanya Blakeney.
7: The Calgary Surge on Winsport Court tonight in the CEPL, looking to get their first win of the season. They're aiming to hit that column with a visit from the Brampton Honey Badgers, though they've won 7 of their first 10 games. Elsewhere in the CEPL, the Edmonton Stingers host the Montreal Alliance. In WNBA on Tuesday night, Kelsey Mitchell scored a game-high 27 points, and the Indiana Fever extended a win streak to four games with a 113-91 win over the visiting Toronto Tempo. In soccer, World Cup, Lionel Messi turns 39 next week, but he got to celebrate early, registering his first World Cup hat-trick Tuesday, sending defending champion Argentina to a dominant 3-0 victory over Algeria in the group stage opener in Kansas City, while the Erling Haaland scored twice and added an assist in the World Cup debut, lifting Norway to a 4-1 victory over Iraq in Boston. Earlier, Kylian Mbappe scored twice as France posted a 3-1 victory over Senegal. And Easton Cowan scored early in the second period, helping the Toronto Marlies edge the visiting Chicago Wolves 1-0 to take a commanding 3-0 lead in the Calder Cup final, Game 4, which could be the final of the series. It's a best of 7 of the American Hockey League Championship set is Thursday, also in Toronto, while Davis Schneider and Andreas Jimenez hit back-to-back home runs, and that helped the Blue Jays to a victory in Boston, beating the Red Sox 6-1. Sports at 15 and 45 minutes past this hour, or anytime at sportsnet.ca.
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30: 660 News Time, 548. An update from BC. A wildfire evacuation order has been downgraded in West Kelowna just hours after it was issued. Karen Rebo with the Canadian Press brings us the latest.
13: A BC resident says his family was ready to go when RCMP officers demanded yesterday they leave their West Kelowna home due to a nearby wildfire. Joe Gluska says he and his wife and daughter had 45 minutes to pack what mattered most after winds whipped up smoke from the Callamore Park fire burning just a block away from their home yesterday morning.
24: The most important thing I've mentioned, several times is my wife and my daughter, we're fine. Everything else is just stuff.
13: The 8-hectare fire burned out of control for much of the day before firefighters deemed it as being held at around 4:30. 2 hours later, the evacuation order was downgraded to an alert for 357 properties.
30: A total of 742 remain on evacuation alert with residents ready to leave on short notice. We're learning more about an FBI bust of a plot to attack U.S. President Donald Trump's UFC birthday party on the White House lawn over the weekend. More from ABC's Alex Mallon.
25: Investigators really detail this in the court documents for Tyson Proper, the 19-year-old from Ohio who was arrested. They describe him as a ringleader, and they say that this group chat that he was a part of on Signal, that the members of it would often talk about anti-government sentiment, that they particularly outraged over the government's handling of the Jeffrey Epstein files, and they just believed essentially that the government was filled with pedophiles and that they needed to essentially carry out an attack like this that would spur, in their words, a revolution that would overthrow the U.S. government.
30: And the defendants facing a number of charges, including conspiracy against the U.S., conspiracy to injure and kill federal officers, and conspiracy to commit violence on White House grounds. None of them have entered pleas in any of their cases. Coming up, traffic and weather together on the ones, and
5: Scottish soccer fans celebrating their team at the World Cup are leaving bars in Boston dry.
30: 660 News Time, 550.
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30: 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Time for traffic and weather together on the ones. And now with the very latest, here is Tanya.
7: Still watching cameras moving around the city is actually pretty smooth. Volume remains fairly light and distractions are quite few. Lanes may be in the drying phase from some light, wet weather overnight. Travel speed on Deerfoot averages close to the 100K mark, north and southbound. If you're in the southeast, you may tap some brakes on Stony Trail eastbound, moving towards Deerfoot Trail. That's some road work over the Cranston and Chaparral Bridge. And north of Calgary, QE2 has some road work where you'll find southbound lanes coming in from Balzac are a little slow. The lanes should open up before or around the 6 o'clock hour. If there is something in your way, share it, 403-291-0066. 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Now the forecast. Here's Environment Canada looking for a high near 17 degrees today. Mainly cloudy and a decent chance of showers this afternoon. Could see a thunderstorm again. Overnight low drops to 9. More wet weather through the day tomorrow with a chance of showers and a chance for late day thunderstorm. 16 degrees is Thursday's high. Friday, 21 with sunshine. Saturday, more chance for rain and 17. Right now, it's mostly cloudy and 11 degrees at the airport.
30: 660 News Time just coming up on 5:53. If you're flying WestJet this summer, you can have a taste of Calgary when you fly. 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
10: We wanted to provide a uniquely Canadian and Calgarian experience that would allow our guests to enjoy a taste of some of the city's most iconic flavors while awaiting their flight.
30: The new edition will be coming to the in-flight menu July 15th. Well, speaking of beer, a bar in Boston is running out of it thanks to some thirsty footy fans.
11: Scotland's next World Cup match is Friday at Boston Stadium, and fans are already hammering beers. Hundreds of Scottish fans have taken over drinking establishments in Boston, and now the city's bars say they are quickly running out of beer. One business says they've had thousands of customers spike their sales over the last week, and their COO says they ran out of lager and ale and had to up their deliveries. The manager of another bar called The Dubliner tells Boston 25 News they've been slammed from open to close all week.
18: It's definitely a lot busier than we ever anticipated. You know, we kind of prepared for St. Patrick's Day level, but this kind of blew it out of the water.
11: He says they've gone through roughly 100 kegs of Guinness and 80 kegs of Tennent's, which is about 16,000 pints. I'm Eva Fragiscados.
30: Tennis's most famous sisters are returning to the court at the sports premier tournament.
21: Serena and Venus Williams are bringing their doubles partnership back at Wimbledon. The All England Club has announced a doubles wildcard invitation for the Williams sisters to the tournament, which starts in less than 2 weeks. The move comes after 44-year-old Serena recently returned to competition after nearly 4 years away from professional tennis. Venus has still been competing sporadically and turned 46 on Wednesday. The Williams sisters have won 14 Grand Slam titles together in doubles, including 6 at Wimbledon. Their last title together at Wimbledon came a decade ago. I'm Geffen Coolball.
30: A popular series is leaving Netflix and some new categories for the Grammy Awards. More in entertainment with Michelle Franzen.
26: The Grammys will have 5 new categories next year, including Best Latin Song, Best Asian Pop Music Performance, and Best Traditional Pop Vocal Performance. 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
6: I've got nothing left to do but fight.
26: Get ready for more rumors and romance. Rivals has been renewed for a third season. You can catch the first two seasons on Hulu in the U.S. If you're out on the road. Netflix users, say goodbye to Stars Hollow. Gilmore Girls is leaving the streaming service at the end of the month after 12 years. It's still on Hulu and Disney+. Disney is the parent company of ABC News. Michelle Franzen, ABC News.
30: Coming up, a look at business for you with Mike Eppel, 660 News Time, 5:56.
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19: The Canada Pension Plan Investment Board is putting more money toward AI data centers. It says it's committing up to $1 billion in a strategic partnership with Control S Data Centers, a company that's operating in India. Under the partnership, the CPP Investments will invest $588 million, acquiring an 8.2% stake in Control S. The investment manager also committing another $440 million to form a joint venture to develop future data center projects across India. CPP Investments invest the money not needed to fund the current Canada Pension Plan benefits. We're looking at the markets on the tech side this morning, moving higher ahead of a big decision coming up today for the U.S. Central Bank. New Fed Chair Kevin Warsh at the helm of the U.S. Central Bank, not expected to change interest rate policy, but could give some different signals about how he wants to take the Fed, even as his predecessor, Jay Powell, remains on the board. The price for oil will be a focal point. It's come down a little bit this week, actually quite substantially, by over 9% over two trading days, hovering at just over $76 a barrel. Price for gas starting to inch lower. So we'll see exactly how much the gas price has been a key factor in inflationary pressures. NASDAQ futures right now up 140 points. SpaceX stock up 3% in pre-market trade. The Dow futures holding at break-even. The TSX and Dow hitting back-to-back record highs. The TSX yesterday up 114 points, a third of a percent. The Dow was up 328 or 0.6%. Price for oil this morning at $76.67 is up 62 cents. Our dollar's down a tenth at a six-month low, $71.35. Gold is giving back $10 at $43.44. At the Business Center, I'm Mike Eppel.
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0: Good morning. It is Wednesday, June 17th. I'm Kelly Turner.
30: And I'm Lisa Grant in Calgary right now. Mostly cloudy and 11 degrees. Here's what's making news right now.
1: From Ralph Bucks to Danny Dollars, another payout could be on the way. More details coming up.
2: Discussion on a massive city planning proposal has been kicked down the road to next year, but some council members are still opposed.
3: This plan is trying to go too far too fast.
0: The Sheldon Schumer officially shutting its doors at the end of the month after a judge denies an injunction.
11: There's been a lot of secrecy around the U.S. deal to end the war in Iran, but Prime Minister Mark Carney says he's seen it.
4: I think it's a game changer.
11: Everything he's saying from the G7 summit.
7: Calgary Surge versus Brampton Honey Badgers at Winsport with four more games on the World Cup schedule. Sports at 15.
19: An early jump for tech stocks led by SpaceX ahead of today's U.S. decision on interest rates. The price for oil sliding now to almost $76 a barrel. 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
0: Traffic and weather from the 660 News Radio Traffic Center. Good morning, Miss Tanya.
7: It is a decent morning. It's a drying one after some overnight rain. Lanes in pretty decent shape, all things considered, though maybe a little bit damp. There is some overnight road work still happening north of Calgary. QE2, a little slow coming in from Airdrie through Highway 566 at Balzac and then merging and moving a little faster towards Stoney Trail as it becomes Deerfoot. Expect some delays on the southbound route moving into the city limits. Highway 22X, south part of the city, moving well east and west, connecting to Stoney Trail. Eastbound Stoney may also see some very light breaks just moving towards Deerfoot Trail. There was some road work over the bridge overnight between Cranston and Chaparral. If you are heading downtown this early, movement on the Memorial Drive bridge is looking pretty good. That includes the flyover into the downtown core, connecting to the lower deck of Center Street or even to 10th Street Northwest. If there is something in your way, share it 403-291-0066. Traffic for Fish Creek Nissan right now. Purchase a new or pre-owned vehicle and receive a trip of your choice to a Canada or U.S. destination only at Fish Creek Nissan at the corner of McLeod Trail or James and James McKevitt Road. And now it's time for the forecast from Environment Canada, looking for a high near 17 degrees, chance of showers, and an overnight low of 9. Could see an afternoon thunderstorm today and again tomorrow. Thursday's high 16 degrees, Friday 21 with sun. Right now in Calgary, it's 11 at the airport.
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0: Your top story now. Get ready to open that wallet. A new cash rebate could be on the way, and it's being nicknamed Danny Dollars.
30: I'm Logan Stein, live this morning in the News Center with what we're hearing ahead of a possible government announcement on this today. Logan, what are you hearing?
5: So, for a little history lesson, back in 2005, many will remember Ralph Bucks, a $400 rebate sent out during a budget surplus that year. Fast forward to today, and there are strong signs a similar idea could be coming back. Post Media reporting the province is preparing to unveil a new energy rebate. The proposed payment, called the Alberta Energy Rebate, could start rolling out as early as July 1st. Now, how much you'd get? Still up in the air. We're also waiting to hear exactly how Albertans would apply. What we do know is that you need to be 18 or older and have filed your 2025 taxes. This announcement comes after Albertans faced high fuel prices for months as a result of the U.S.-Iran war, including the province tabling a $4.1 billion deficit for the 2025-2026 fiscal year. Now, as for how much the price of oil is expected to impact the deficit, you could soon find out. The final number will be revealed in the year-end fiscal report, which is due before the end of June. Now, the price of oil is going down, but the announcement still expected. It's still a very busy day politically here in Calgary. Finance Minister Jason Nixon set to speak at the Chamber of Commerce around 11:30 this morning here in Calgary. And the NDP is expected to outline its economic plan just after 12:30, also in Calgary. 660 News will be covering both and bring you the latest details on what is learned. Reporting live, Logan Stein, 660 News Radio.
0: 660 News Time, 604. Sounds a bit like deja vu. A final decision on the ambitious Calgary plan has been pushed to next year as the mayor and councillors move to defer discussion in that 300-page document.
30: And 660's Phil Wood reports some on council say the insights into housing density sound similar to citywide upzoning.
2: On Wednesday, council members voted overwhelmingly to put the brakes on the matter to January 2027. Mayor Farkas says they don't want to stand on the same landmines the previous council did.
4: We must have a transportation plan and a development plan for the city of Calgary. And in this case, it's a matter of measuring twice and cutting once.
2: Last updated nearly two decades ago, the Calgary plan sets the template for the city's long-term growth. By 2050, it recommends building half of all homes within 600 meters of a transit station and believes the downtown population will double. And to Councillor Dan McLean, that's alarming.
6: To me, it's blanket rezoning. It allows for a lot more density in established neighborhoods. I want to kill this.
2: The city has reached out to 48,000 people since 2023, and a public hearing may be scheduled in the near future. Fellow councillor John Pantazopoulos says there's a lot in the Calgary plan they want to get right.
8: I can tell you in the last 6 days, as we've talked about this plan as a council, I've had more deeper conversations with my council colleagues than in the last 6 months.
2: I'm Phil Wood.
0: 660 News Time, 6:05. With more extreme weather events taking place here in Alberta, a new report suggests those in the province have seen the biggest jump in home insurance premiums compared to the rest of the country. Edward Jan with the latest.
9: Albertans saw nearly a 400% increase in their home insurance premiums over a 20-year period, the largest in the country, according to StatCan.
10: And extreme weather costs are also having a financial toll on insurance companies as well.
13: Home insurance in 2023 and in 2024, it was a net loss in terms of the underwriting returns that insurers generated. And that was in part due to really severe weather events.
10: It's why there are calls for more to be done to make homes more resilient and for governments to enact more climate adaptation policies.
18: All provincial and territorial governments in the country have the authority to limit development in high-risk zones, but not all of them are using that authority to keep that kind of risky home building from happening. And then, of course, making sure that building codes are updated to reflect new changes in climate.
10: Edward Jan, City News, Strathmore.
0: 660 News Time, 6:07. A preliminary peace deal between the U.S. and Iran is not expected to be signed until Friday, but Prime Minister Mark Carney says he has already reviewed it. Speaking to CNN last night at the GS summit, Carney adds that he also held several conversations with the U.S. President, Jamie Palfer, with the latest on the MOU.
21: There has been a lot of secrecy surrounding the actual wording of the Memorandum of Understanding between the U.S. and Iran to end the more than three-month war that has rocked the world. But Prime Minister Mark Carney, yes, revealing he is one of the few people outside of those involved in the negotiations who's already seen it.
22: It's well-structured. It creates, I think it's a game changer.
21: Now, Carney spoke to Caitlin Collins on CNN last night.
23: So you're on board with this agreement as it is right now, from what you've seen?
22: Yes, absolutely. And I can say this unequivocally, as is everyone else who's been in that room.
21: In that room, the G7 leaders at the summit in France. Today is the last day. Now, Carney didn't go into all the details, but he says the deal is performance-based with a big financial incentive for Iran to follow through, including on the nuclear side and also shipping through the Strait of Hormuz.
23: And Canada plans to help with opening the Strait of Hormuz.
22: We will help as we can. I mean, we're not a big regional naval power.
21: So this deal is set to be signed in Switzerland on Friday. President Trump has said he'll release the details before then. I'm Jamie Pulford.
0: Back home, a judge has turned down a last-ditch effort to keep two supervised consumption sites open, including the Sheldon Schumer here in Calgary. Edmonton lawyer Avnish Nanda was seeking an injunction to delay those closures. At those sites, drug users access clean equipment and support to prevent overdoses. One client involved in that case says staff at the sites have saved his life multiple times. Still, the judge says he is bound by a previous ruling that allowed another site in Red Deer to close, so the injunction was denied. And it's more money for Alberta pharmacies as part of a new three-year deal with the province. Compensation for pharmacy will rise 3% during each of the next 2 years while an examination of rates takes place. The province is also announcing a boost in dispensing fees. Aileen Yang, president of the Alberta Pharmacists Association, says she has seen firsthand a growing demand for services for herself and colleagues.
24: Pharmacy
12: embedded in communities and are often one of the most accessible parts of the health system. To continue providing that care, pharmacies need funding certainty.
0: Those changes also include longer prescription refills for Albertans with stable chronic conditions. Pharmacists working in specialized settings, such as continuing care, will also offer clinical services under a new compensation model. Coming up, the latest in traffic and weather, 660 News Time, 610.
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7: It's a drying morning. It's a fairly quiet one, though there is some overnight road work that might slow you down to start the day. North of Calgary, QE2 is a little slow going as you move southbound from Airdrie towards Balzac and then Highway 566. Things open up closer to Stoney Trail as QE2 becomes Deerfoot. South side of the city also managing some road work. Eastbound lanes of Stoney Trail, a little slow over the bridge at Cranston and Chaparral. That leads to maybe a few brake lights heading towards Deerfoot Trail. Both projects should wrap up for the morning if they haven't already, or final stages should be happening. In the northwest on Crow Child Trail, southbound lanes are still quiet from Stoney through Nose Hill all the way down past the University of Calgary, 24th Avenue and over the Bow River. Travel speed on Glenmore is, as posted, about 80 kilometers per hour. And if you spot something in the way, share it, 403-291-0066. 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Right now, purchase a new pre-owned vehicle and receive a trip of your choice to a Canada or U.S. destination only at Fish Creek Nissan at the corner of McLeod Trail and James McKevitt Road. Now, a look at the forecast from Environment Canada. Warming up to 17 degrees today. Chance of showers and a risk of thunderstorm this afternoon. And some gusting wind again, up to 50 kilometers per hour. Temperature drops to 9 overnight. Could see some wet weather into tomorrow as well. Thursday, chance of afternoon thunderstorm and a high in 16 degrees. Friday looks pretty good. 21 with sunshine, but the rain returns for the weekend. Saturday's high 17, Sunday 16. Right now it's cloudy and 11 at the airport.
0: Thank you, Queen. Coming up in 60 seconds, I will have your top stories. Tanya is standing by with sports. 660 News Time, 613.
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0: It is a cloudy morning. We are up to 11 degrees, so good Wednesday morning. I'm Kelly Turner. Thanks for joining us this morning. Here are the top stories that we're working on. Do you remember Ralph Bucks? I certainly do. Now it's called Danny's Dollars. The UCP government introducing a new Alberta energy rebate this time. It's going to begin July 1st. If you are 18 or older and have filed that tax return this year, the cash will arrive in your bank account. Logan Stein breaks it all down for us in 15 minutes' time. Prime Minister Mark Carney says he has had a look at the peace deal between the U.S. and Iran.
22: It exceeded my expectations. We're very pleased with the deal that's been struck. It sets the groundwork to ensure Iran doesn't have a nuclear weapon.
0: Carney also saying Canada will do what it can to help out with that peace deal. Jamie Pulfer with the latest in under 15 minutes. Coming up after sports, an update on the active plot targeting the White House on the weekend. 660 News Time, just approaching 6:15. She's a busy gal. Now time for sports. For Sports at 960, the Fan. Here is Tanya Blakeney.
7: Well, there are two games tonight in the Canadian Elite Basketball League. One at Winsport Event Center, where the 0-10 Calgary Surge aim to hit the win column against the visiting Brampton Honey Badgers, though they've won 7 of their last 10 games. Elsewhere, Edmonton Stingers host the Montreal Alliance. 6 games in the WNBA tonight. Among them, in Chicago, the Sky hope to snap a 3-game skid against the Eastern Conference leading New York Liberty, while Seattle Storm, losers of 8 in a row, visit the Portland Fire. Last night, Toronto Tempo lost their third straight game, 113-91, to the Indiana Fever. By the end of the day today, all World Cup teams will have played their first matches. 4 contests on the schedule, including one at Toronto Stadium between Group L underdogs Ghana and Panama. Elsewhere, Portugal plays DR Congo in Houston. England meets Croatia in Arlington, Texas. And Uzbekistan plays Colombia in the late game in Mexico City. Toronto Blue Jays swinging for a second win in Boston tonight.
1: He struck him out. 100 at the top, and the Blue Jays take the opener. 6-1, the final score, with 3 big home runs from Schneider, Jimenez, and Springer.
7: George Springer actually swung on his 300th career homer.
1: A missile from Springer. 109 miles an hour off the bat.
7: Righty Max Scherzer pitching for the Jays tonight. Lefty Jake Bennett will start for the Red Sox.

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2: 6:15 News Time, 6:17. An update on a story that we've been following for you. FBI officials busting what they are describing as an active plot to target the recent UFC fight event at the White House. Multiple suspects arrested. Here's ABC's Alex Mallon with the details.
3: These defendants are facing a range of charges from conspiracy against the United States, conspiracy to injure and kill federal officers, as well as conspiracy to commit violence on White House grounds. None of them, as of yesterday, have entered pleas in any of their cases. We've reached out to their attorneys for comment and have not heard back from any of them yet.
2: The accused are said to be part of a group chat where they talked about anti-government sentiment, particularly the handling of the Epstein files. And U.S. President Donald Trump delaying the nomination of his pick for National Intelligence Director.
4: President Donald Trump says he's holding off on Jay Clayton's nomination to head the National Intelligence Agency. Clayton had been scheduled to appear Wednesday for a Senate confirmation hearing. In a social media post, Trump says he'll keep acting director Bill Pulte right now as he works on getting Congress to pass a voter ID bill that would require people to show ID in order to vote. That bill lacks enough support for passage in either chamber. But lawmakers in both parties said Pulte lacks experience. Democrats had said they wouldn't renew an expired surveillance program until Trump withdrew Pulte's nomination. Now Trump is accusing Democrats of going back on their word after he withdrew Pulte's name and nominated Clayton. Donna Warder, Washington.
2: Remaining stateside, one person was killed, five hospitalized after a small plane, a private jet, crashed on a highway in South Texas overnight.
5: The seven-passenger jet operated by charter company NetJets had originated on the southern tip of Baja California and was en route to Austin. In Laredo, the police department's Joe Baez says.
6: We received a radio call from our local airport tower indicating that they had an aircraft that was in trouble.
5: The plane hit a car as it crashed onto a Laredo highway. Passersby broke out the windows of the burning plane to rescue victims. One person died. Five are in the hospital. Jim Ryan, ABC News.
2: 6:16 News Time, 6:19. And another update for you. A Toronto man expected to plead guilty today to charges that he conspired to smuggle cocaine for alleged Canadian drug lord and former Olympian Ryan Whiting. The man's plea agreement in U.S. court claims he planned to distribute 375 kilos of cocaine for the purpose of transporting it to Canada. He was caught by American authorities in April of 24. He is expected to enter a guilty plea. Whiting was arrested earlier this year after a decade on the run. Following his Olympic snowboarding career, Whiting allegedly became the kingpin of an international drug smuggling ring that operated all across North America. Coming up, Tanya will have the latest in traffic, Michael Kuss, the latest in weather, and ahead of the markets, this popular comic facing backlash after attending the White House celebration on the weekend. 6:16 News Time, 6:20.
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2: 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From the 6:16 News Radio Traffic Center, here is Tanya.
10: Volume is improving in the southeast as roadwork overnight wraps up on Stoney Trail. It was slowing things down just a little bit eastbound over the bridge between Cranston and Chaparral as you merge towards Deerfoot Trail. North of the city, however, some volume seems to be sticking around heading into the 6:30 timeline as southbound QE2 is slow from Airdrie, even as

0: far back as Yankee Valley Boulevard down towards Balzac and Highway 566. There was some overnight work that was planned to wrap up around 6 o'clock, but that continues this morning, and you're going to find some brake lights are required. Once you get past Cross Iron Drive, though, southbound QE2 becoming Deerfoot is moving well past Airport Trail and on towards your city destination potential. In the northwest, John Laurie Boulevard mirrors Crow Child with no delays east and south, even through lights at Sarcee, Shaganapi, and then merging through 14th Street and McKnight Boulevard. If you spot something, share it, 403-291-0066. 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Early bird deadline is midnight tomorrow. 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Now, a look at the forecast. Here's meteorologist Michael Kuz.
1: We'll see a mix of sun and cloud into the afternoon today. Still a shade unstable as a trough continues to linger across the area. So we could see some pop-up showers or isolated thunderstorms into the afternoon. Only up to around 17 degrees, so noticeably mix of sun and cloud. Small chance for showers again on Thursday and up to 17 degrees. Currently it's 11 degrees in Airdrie, 11 downtown. This afternoon up to 17.
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2: 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Calgary's Tool Shed Brewing has become the official beer provider for WestJet. Calgary-based airline and brewery had already worked together on the Elevation Lounge at the YYC International Airport. Steve McCullen is WestJet's Vice President of Partnership and Loyalty.
4: Beginning July 15th, guests on board WestJet flights with in-flight buy-on-board service offerings will have the option to enjoy one of three, or maybe all three, of Tool Shed's fantastic brews that we carry at 35,000 feet.
2: Those three beers he's talking about on board are Local Legend, People Skills, and Golden Hour. And comedian Nate Bargatze facing big backlash from fans after appearing at the UFC event at the White House last weekend.
5: I've had three concussions in my life, and none of them because of sports. Just living life, man, you know?
2: Well, he's wondering about that living life now. He was seen in a picture with Robert F. Kennedy Jr. and his wife, Cheryl Hines, the actress. But his representative said the comedian was not being political. Bargatze, known for family-friendly comedy, was among the guests at the UFC Freedom 250, as well as Donald Trump's 80th birthday. Now, photos and video from the event quickly circulating online. Close to 5,000 guests attended. And an admitted serial killer facing justice today on New York's Long Island. Some of the families of Rex Heuermann's 8 victims expected to appear in court today. Some waiting decades for closure.
6: Admitted serial killer Rex Heuermann will be sentenced after pleading guilty to murdering 8 women and burying their bodies on Long Island. The Manhattan architect and dad accused of living a double life targeting sex workers.
7: This defendant walked among us, play acting as a normal suburban dad, when in reality, all along, he was obsessively targeting innocent women for death.
6: Some were found dismembered and wrapped in burlap on the beach.
2: Heuermann has been in custody the last 3 years in a 6-by-9-foot cell. He faces life in prison without the possibility of parole. And significant numbers of basketball and hockey fans tuned in to view the culmination of their sports this year.
8: The New York Knicks 94-90 victory over the San Antonio Spurs to capture their first NBA title in 53 years averaged 24.5 million viewers on ABC and ESPN, making it the most watched Game 5 since 1998. The audience peaked at 33 million. The finals averaged 20.6 million, according to Nielsen, the highest since ABC and ESPN started carrying it in 2003. In hockey, the NHL says the Stanley Cup playoffs were the most watched on record in the U.S. with an average of 1.8 million viewers. That's an increase of 68% over last year. I'm Gethin Coolball.
2: Coming up in 60 seconds, Mike Apple has the latest in business. 660 News Time, 625.
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11: Good morning. Watching the markets hold steady this morning. We've got the U.S. Federal Reserve set for a decision on interest rates a little bit later on. U.S. Fed Chair Kevin Warsh at the helm of his first meeting at the U.S. Central Bank. Not expected to make any changes to overnight policy, but we'll see if he's got a different tone than his predecessor Jay Powell did. Of course, Powell was under intense pressure by U.S. President Donald Trump to cut interest rates. The spotlight will be on the recent figures on U.S. inflation and the fact the price for oil has come down here over the past 2 days by over 9%, holding this morning above $76 a barrel. The Dow Jones and TSX both set records in the Tuesday trade. TSX was up 114. The Dow was up 328, 0.6%. So far this morning, the NASDAQ futures are the standout, up 135 points, 0.4%. Shares of SpaceX moving up by 1.3% in pre-market action. Intel's up by 2.75%. We're tracking shares of Groupe Dynamite, the operator of garage and dynamite stores, which reported earnings yesterday. Big profits, big sales growth, but apparently not enough for analysts who were expecting even more from the retailer, as Groupe Dynamite stock tumbled by as much as 35% on the session and seeing some analyst downgrades so far this morning. Earlier, we saw the Tokyo Nikkei gain just over 500 points and another jump of 0.75% to an all-time record high. German stocks are higher, with the one exception being BMW, which has cut its guidance, seeing slumping sales of non-electric vehicles in China as a downdraft on its sales guidance. The shares of BMW down 11% so far. Bitcoin is down $1,000 to $64,700. At the Business Center, I'm Mike Uppel.
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2: 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Lauren Hines is producing the morning show. Alejandro Melgar is at the web desk. Mark Day is our news director. 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
15: It is Wednesday, June 17th. Good morning. I'm Lisa Grant.
2: I'm Kelly Turner. It's a cloudy morning, 11 degrees. Here's what's making news right now.
16: Alberta could be introducing a new cash rebate with Danny dollars ahead of a possible announcement. What we know and when money could land in your pocket, coming up.
17: A decision on the ambitious Calgary plan has been deferred by City Council, with some suggesting it should be scrapped.
18: Yeah, I want to kill this.
15: An Alberta judge rejects a last-minute legal bid to stop the closure of two supervised consumption sites in the province, including the Sheldon Schumer.
19: What's in the U.S.-Iran deal to end the war?
20: Not my agreement, so I should let others really go into all the detail.
19: Speaking from the G7 summit, Prime Minister Mark Carney says he's one of the few people who has already seen it.
0: Lionel Messi at his first World Cup hat trick. Argentina, Norway, France, and Austria winners on the World Cup stage Tuesday. Sports at 45.
11: The U.S. gearing up for a decision on interest rates. Stock futures holding steady. The loonie on pace for a five-day losing skid. And the price for oil holding at $76 a barrel. Business at 56.
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15: And time for traffic and weather together on the ones from the 660 News Radio Traffic Center. Now, here is Tanya Blakeney.
0: Still moving well. The volume has been in the build phase now a couple of minutes around the city. As you'll find, north of Calgary, the QE2 is still recovering from some overnight road work. Southbound lanes are slow and noticeably slow now from Yankee Valley Boulevard and Airdrie down towards Highway 566 at Balzac. Things do open up closer to Cross Iron Drive and Stony Trail, but pack some patience coming in from the Airdrie area to Stony and Deerfoot in Calgary. On the south side on Deerfoot Trail, northbound lanes are moving quite well from Stony up past Barlow Trail, Southland Drive, and then on towards the Caffro Bridge at Glenmore and Peg Ann. In the northwest, you'll find 16th Avenue just beginning to slow down eastbound with a traffic light delay through Home Road. It's early enough that delays should be minimal, and you'll see a traffic light delay in the southwest at Sarcee and Bow Trail. If you spot something in the way, stow collision distraction, share it 403-291-0066. Traffic for CapitalDirect.ca. 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Now, a look at the forecast. Here's meteorologist Michael Kuse.
1: It's a fairly warm morning. We're still in the double digits for much of the city. Some of the outlying areas are 7, 8 degrees as you step out the door, if you're stepping out the door this early. Into the afternoon today, it's a mix of sun and clouds. Small chance for showers or isolated thunderstorms. Up to 17 degrees. Not hot today or tomorrow. Below seasonal again on Thursday with a risk of thunderstorms and a high of 17. Currently it's 8 degrees in Cochrane, 11 downtown. Today's high 17 degrees.
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15: We could see a cash rebate from the province in a few weeks. It's being nicknamed Danny Dollars.
2: Logan Stein is live with what we know ahead of a potential announcement later today. Logan, what are you hearing?
21: Well, for many, it brings back memories of 2005 when the province sent out $400 checks known as Ralph Bucks during a surplus year. Now, there are growing reports that another rebate could be on its way. Post Media says the province is getting ready to introduce an energy payment for Albertans. It's expected to be called the Alberta Energy Rebate and could start showing up as early as July 1st. Now, details are still limited, including how much money people could actually receive and how you'd apply. But early indications suggest you need to be at least 18 and have your 2025 taxes filed. Now, the timing comes after months of high fuel prices, driven in part by global tensions, including the U.S. and Iran conflict. It also comes as the province continues to deal with a multi-billion dollar deficit. We'll soon be getting a clearer picture on the financial side of things, with the year-end fiscal report expected before the end of June. Reporting live, Logan Stein, 660 News Radio.
15: What will Calgary look like by 2050? The latest plans for the city have been shelved until next year.
2: At its strategic meeting on Wednesday, council voted to defer a decision on the Calgary plan. 660's Phil Wood reports some councillors say they are not okay with that.
22: Mayor and councillors voted by a whopping 13-2 margin to push back discussion until January. However, Mayor Jeremy Farkas says a public hearing on city planning could be held sometime in the near future.
23: We don't want to stand on the same landmines that the previous mayor and council did. So in terms of the feedback that we're hearing from my colleagues, it's very constructive.
22: The 300-page Calgary plan was last updated in 2009 and provides a roadmap for the city looking ahead to 2050. Several on council were concerned over its suggestions for housing density, which include building half of all new homes within 600 meters of a transit station. According to Councillor Andre Chabot, that sounds like paving the way for citywide upzoning.
24: This plan is trying to go too far too fast. Many of the community folks would say that that's reaching too far into the community.
22: Fellow Councillor Dan McLean believes the plan should be reworked. Within the last 3 years, administration has spoken with almost 48,000 Calgarians. I'm Phil Wood.
15: Well, those seemingly constant hikes in our insurance bills are always hard to take, especially when we haven't even put in a claim. New stats show home insurance in Alberta has seen the biggest price hikes in the country. Stats Canada numbers show a nearly 400% increase over the last two decades. Liam McGinty with the Insurance Bureau of Canada, the advocate for private insurance companies, says increasing bouts of extreme weather have increased costs for insurers.
25: Home insurance in 2023 and in 2024, it was a net loss in terms of the underwriting returns that insurers generated, and that was in part due to really severe weather events.
15: It's why there are calls for more to be done to make homes more resilient and for government to enact more climate adaptation policies. 660 News Time, 6:36. Well, Mark Carney calls the preliminary peace deal between Iran and the U.S. a game changer. The prime minister telling CNN he is one of the few people who have seen the document ahead of its formal signing later this week. 660's Jamie Pulfer is in with more on Carney's comments from the G7 in France.
19: The big question leading up to the formal signing of the deal in Switzerland Friday, what is in the agreement between the U.S. and Iran to end the war? President Trump and his administration, they've been vague on the details, but Prime Minister Mark Carney has seen it.
20: You know, it's not my agreement, so I should let others really go into all the detail. I think what is crucial as well is it's performance-based. I mean, you have a big financial incentive.
19: Speaking to Caitlin Collins on CNN last night from the G7 summit, he's one of the first not directly involved in the negotiations to discuss the deal. Carney says the financial incentive is a push for Iran to follow through, including opening the Strait of Hormuz and mine clearing. He calls it a game changer.
20: The president led creating that deal. The rest of the G7 and the broader community need to help implement it.
19: And this big question,
4: do you believe this war was worth it in Canada's view?
19: After going through all the scenarios, Carney says it's about Iran never getting a nuclear weapon.
20: Moving to this position where that's been taken off the table, yes, that's worth it.
19: We're getting more details this morning that this is a 14-point plan between the U.S. and Iran. I'm Jamie Pulfer.
15: 660 News Time, 6:38. Despite a last-ditch effort to keep it open, the Sheldon Schumer Center will officially close at the end of the month. A lawyer asked for a pause on shutting down locations in Calgary and Lethbridge, saying the move violates the charter for supervised consumption sites. The sites provide supervised spaces and clean supplies to help prevent overdoses. One client says staff there saved his life more than once. However, the judge pointed to an earlier ruling involving a site in Red Deer and says he has to follow that precedent. We'll soon be paying more for prescriptions, the province giving a boost in compensation to pharmacies. As part of the three-year deal, pharmacies will see a bump of 3% during each of the next 2 years with a review for the third. And the change will see dispensing fees rise for the first time in over a decade. Eileen Jang, president of the Alberta Pharmacists Association, says there's an increasing demand for pharmacist services.
5: Discussions were detailed and complex, but they were grounded in a common goal, supporting care for Albertans while ensuring long-term sustainability for pharmacist-delivered care.
15: As part of the new changes, Albertans with stable chronic conditions will also be allowed longer prescription refills. A pharmacist working in settings like continuing care will also be able to offer clinical services. A strange discovery in Banff National Park is raising questions near one of Alberta's most popular lakes. Part of the shoreline at Lake Minnewanka gave way about a month ago, revealing something hidden below the surface. Parks Canada says crews have found an unknown structure underground. They're now trying to figure out exactly what it is. CTV reports it was built using rough wood with log walls and simple planks holding it together. Early speculation suggesting could date back to the 1940s, possibly connected to an old campground, but there's no confirmation yet. Meantime, that section of the shoreline remains closed as work continues to determine exactly what's down there. Coming up, traffic and weather together on the ones. 660 News Time, 640.
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15: 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Time for traffic and weather together on the ones and from the 660 News Radio Traffic Center. 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
0: Rush hour volume still moving well. It's early enough that that condition on the congestion kind of side of things, not so heavy. Now north of Calgary, QE2 recovering from some overnight road work, where southbound lanes of the QE2 from Airdrie are still sluggish through Balzac. The good news is the front of the pack closer to Highway 566 is moving a lot more smoothly than even it was just 10 minutes ago. But the unfortunate news, it's slow from Yankee Valley in Airdrie. So pack some patience, though that is improving on southbound QE2. In the southwest, you'll find Glenmore Trail moving nicely over the reservoir, east or westbound. No delays through Crowchild, 14th Street, even McLeod Trail, Blackfoot, and towards Deerfoot in the southeast. If you spot something in the way, share it, 403-291-0066. Traffic brought to you by Pizza 73. Turn your gas guzzling into pizza guzzling with a pump relief pizza from Pizza 73, starting at $21.99. And unlike gas, the price will go down. Now the forecast. Here's meteorologist Michael Coos.
1: We'll see a mix of sun and cloud into the afternoon today. Small chance for isolated showers or even a weaker thunderstorm. 17 degrees the daytime high. Tomorrow, much the same as this trough continues to hang over the area. It does clear out on Friday and warms up to 21 degrees. Currently, it is 8 degrees in Okotoks, 11 downtown. This afternoon, up to 17.
15: 6:16 news time. 6:43 coming up. Tanya Blakeney will be back with the latest sports and a look ahead. And we'll have your top stories next.
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15: 11 degrees in Calgary, mostly cloudy sky. Good morning. I'm Lisa Grant. Here are the top stories right now. Remember Ralph Bucks? It's reported we could see Danny Dollars. Post Media says the province is getting ready to introduce an energy payment for Albertans, expected to be called the Alberta Energy Rebate, and could start showing up as early as July 1st. Logan Stein has that story for us coming up at 7 o'clock. Well, there is no wonder if you constantly feel like your insurance bills are going up. New numbers out from Stats Canada report a nearly 400% increase in home insurance premiums in Alberta over the last 20 years, the largest in the country. And the Prime Minister is calling the preliminary peace deal between Iran and the U.S. a game changer. Mark Carney tells CNN he's one of the few people who've had a look at it. Now the latest sports from Sportsnet 960, The Fan. Here is Tanya Blakeney.
0: Well, a new chance tonight for the Calgary Surge. They're on home court at Winsport, aiming to break into the win column against the visiting Brampton Honey Badgers. The Surge winless through 10 games to start this CEBL season. In the other game on the evening, Edmonton hosts Montreal. Kelsey Mitchell scored a game-high 27 points as the Indiana Fever extended their WNBA win streak to four straight last night with a 113-91 victory over the visiting Toronto Tempo. Lionel Messi registered his first World Cup hat trick, sending defending champion Argentina to a dominant 3-0 victory over Algeria in its group stage opener in Kansas City yesterday. Messi also moved into a tie for first on the tournament's career scoring list with Germany's Miroslav Klose, both with 16 goals. Erling Haaland scored twice and added an assist in his World Cup debut and lifted Norway to a 4-1 victory over Iraq in Boston. Kylian Mbappe scored twice as France posted a 3-1 win over Senegal. And in the late game in Santa Clara, Austria beat Jordan 3-1. Team Canada plays Qatar tomorrow in Vancouver. Well, Davis Schneider and Andreas Jimenez hit back-to-back home runs.
12: That ball is gone into the Blue Jay bullpen. Back-to-back homers, and the Blue Jays are up 3-0 in the top of the fifth.
0: Dylan Cease pitching 5 shutout innings as the visiting Toronto Blue Jays beat the Boston Red Sox 6-1 to open a series Tuesday. The Jays snapped a 2-game losing streak with game 2 of 3 between the clubs today. Sports at 15 and 45 minutes past this hour, or anytime at sportsnet.ca.
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15: 660 News Time, 6:48. Stats Canada reporting a rising trend in domestic violence. The agency tracked a 19% increase in police-reported intimate partner violence from 2014 to 2022. Over that period, researchers also saw a 163% spike in reports of intimate partner sexual assault and a 38% rise in what it calls indecent or harassing communications. Conservative MP Anna Roberts says data on violence against women is skewed because many victims are afraid to speak up.
26: We've talked to many individuals that run shelters. The spaces are limited. There isn't enough safe spaces for women. So women, alternatively, they end up going back into the relationship. And the circle and the cycle starts all over again.
15: Roberts believes in order to get accurate data, women have to be given the protection they deserve. A parliamentary committee studying medical assistance in dying for people with mental illness is expected to deliver its report to Parliament today.
27: The group of MPs and senators was tasked with determining whether Canada is ready to expand assisted dying eligibility to people whose sole underlying condition is a mental illness. That's set to happen next March, but many witnesses who testified urged the committee to permanently exclude people with psychiatric conditions from accessing MAID. The committee has faced criticism over claims that it chose to hear from people who were opposed to MAID for mental illness. Justice Minister Sean Fraser plans to review the report over the summer. Naira Ahmed, The Canadian Press.
15: The Alberta government has introduced a bill that would limit MAID for patients whose sole underlying condition is mental illness. Coming up, traffic and weather together on the ones. 660 News Time, 650.
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15: 6:60 News Time, 6:51. Time for traffic and weather together on the ones with the very latest from the roads. Here is Tanya Blakeney.
0: Still moving quite nicely and even better now north of Calgary as the QE2 recovers from some overnight road work that's finally started to wrap up. The front of the pack moving better southbound on the QE2 approaching Highway 566. Still might feel tight coming out of Airdrie though from Yankee Valley Boulevard, though it does move nicely past Cross Iron Drive and towards Stoney as QE2 becomes Deerfoot Trail. In the city's southwest, Anderson Road moves nicely eastbound over the bridge and towards 14th Street and then McLeod and then to Bowbottom and Deerfoot Trail. Deerfoot northbound lanes just beginning to slow down at the Iverstrong Bridge as they expect to at this time of your morning. If you see something in the way, share it 403-291-0066. Traffic is brought to you by Fish Creek Nissan. Right now, purchase a new pre-owned vehicle and receive a trip of your choice to a Canada or U.S. destination only at Fitch Creek Nissan at the corner of McLeod Trail and James McKevitt Road. Now, the forecast. Here is meteorologist Michael Coos.
1: We'll see a fair amount of sun into the afternoon, but there's a lingering trough over the area that could trigger a few afternoon showers, isolated in nature, and much the same tomorrow. Highs remain cool with the northerly breeze, 17, 18 degrees today and tomorrow, partly sunny on Friday and up to 21. Showers come in Saturday, only 17 or 18 degrees. I'm calling for a mix of sun and clouds Sunday with a high of 18. Currently, Crestmont's at 9, downtown 11, this afternoon up to 17.
15: 6:60 News Time, 6:52. A Calgary-based airline is giving a boost to a Calgary brewery, WestJet, announcing a new partnership with Tool Shed Brewing. Starting July 15th, there will be the exclusive beer provided on board. Steve McClellan with WestJet says it's about more than beer, though.
2: Together, WestJet and Tool Shed Brewing are proving that small and large-sized businesses can leverage each other's strengths to create a meaningful and mutually beneficial partnership.
15: The beer will be available for purchase with three different varieties to choose from. 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The Trump administration is locked in a battle against algae. Here's Ben Thomas.
4: Chartreuse. It's a brilliant kind of greenish yellow.
5: But I knew they were trying to make it blue.
4: American flag blue was the goal of President Trump's $14 million renovation of the Lincoln Memorial reflecting pool. But Patrick Hicks of Florida says,
5: I think it's an impossible task, having a pool myself.
11: The water in this area is very high phosphate.
4: And fellow pool owner Dana Pace says,
11: it is prone to algae bloom.
4: Teams of National Park Service employees and contractors have been deploying chemicals and ozone nanobubbles to keep the algae in check.
5: It's probably never going to go away, regardless of who's president.
4: Pace's view,
11: it was 100% waste of funds.
4: Still, Hicks isn't entirely negative.
5: They might be able to get it blue for the 4th of July, but it won't stay that way.
4: Ben Thomas, Washington.
15: 6:60 News Time, 6:54. An estimated 8,800 Canadians are diagnosed every year with uterine cancer, but stateside, the numbers are even higher. Here's Alex Stone.
19: Uterine cancer, also called endometrial cancer, is the fourth most common cancer found in women in the U.S. Postmenopausal women have the highest risk, but over the past 20 years, younger women are also being diagnosed. Black women in particular are twice as likely to die from uterine cancer compared to white women. Though genetics can play a part, up to 60% of the risk for this disease is due to underlying reasons, obesity being the strongest risk factor. Diabetes, certain medications, including those for preventing breast cancer and not having children, also significantly increases the risk. Taking the hormone progesterone long-term decreases a risk by an estimated 40%. The most common symptom of uterine cancer is abnormal vaginal bleeding. Other red flags include fibroids and pelvic or abdominal pain. I'm Alex Stone.
15: 6:60 News Time, 6:55. If you're looking to get out and about, a big Beatles tribute is coming to Calgary soon.
20: Love, love me do.
15: The Liverpool Four play the Jack Singer Concert Hall on Monday. Billed as Canada's tribute to the Beatles, the group first started entertaining crowds 2 decades ago. The live concert features 2 sets with songs from the Fab Four's Ed Sullivan debut in 1964 to their last hits like Come Together and Let It Be. The show goes Monday night at the Jack Singer Concert Hall. And at last look, there were some tickets left. The 6:60 News Radio Market Minute is next with Mike Apple.
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15: 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Here's Mike Eppel.
8: Hi, good morning. Price for oil holding at $76 a barrel this morning. We've seen a two-day drop of 9.5% for crude prices with the tentative U.S.-Iran deal, ceasefire deal. And it's leading to lower prices at the gas pumps in the GTA for tomorrow. We're expecting to see the price at the pumps come down by 3 cents to $1.58.9 elsewhere across the country. In Calgary, the price is set to drop another 4 cents to $1.53.9. And in Vancouver, coming up Thursday morning, a drop of 5 cents to $1.91.9 per liter. That spotlight on energy prices will be front and center for U.S. Fed Chair Kevin Warsh, who will be chairing his first meeting of the U.S. Federal Open Market Committee today, and a decision on interest rates coming up. And we'll see of interest to see if he takes a different tone than his predecessor, Jay Powell, who remains on the board of the Federal Reserve's Open Market Committee. And will there be any tensions there in the behind closed doors discussions? The stock futures are looking pretty good right now as we're coming into the trading session after back-to-back record highs for the Toronto and New York markets. The Dow futures down 42 points. The NASDAQ futures up 180 at 0.6%. Shares of SpaceX up 1.3% in pre-market action, just shy of 205. A day after the stock of Groupe Dynamite plunged 32%, despite reporting stellar earnings, the company is seeing a number of downgrades from Desjardins, BMO, and Stifel Nicolaus, all on the slowing same-store sales growth that was evident in Groupe Dynamite's latest earnings update. The Canadian dollar is down for a fifth day, losing a tenth of a cent at 71.37. Gold is down 770 at 43.47. At the Business Center, I'm Mike Eppel.
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24: Good morning. It is Wednesday, June 17th. I'm Kelly Turner.
15: And I'm Lisa Grant in Calgary. Cloudy sky. It's 11 degrees. Here's what's making news right now.
25: Danny Dollars on the way. Details could be released today on a new cash rebate coming for Albertans.
31: An ambitious new city planning strategy has been deferred to next year, with some councillors wanting it binned altogether.
32: To me, it's blanket rezoning.
24: Expect to pay more for your prescriptions in the wake of new funding deal between pharmacists and the province.
0: Prime Minister Mark Carney calls the U.S. deal to end the war in Iran a game changer.
12: Did you actually see the agreement itself?
13: I've seen the agreement, yes.
0: Everything he's saying about it on the last day of the G7 summit.
14: Roll call complete at the World Cup. By day's end, all 48 teams will have checked in for their first game. It's Calgary versus Brampton in the CEBL Sports at 15.
8: An early jump for tech stocks led by SpaceX ahead of today's U.S. decision on interest rates. The price for oil sliding now to almost $76 a barrel. 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
24: Traffic and weather from the 660 News Radio Traffic Center. Here is Tanya.
14: It's a building morning. Watching some brake lights improve, though, on the north side of the city where the QE2 overnight road work is still adding just a few minutes to your ride. Though improving now, southbound lanes from Yankee Valley Boulevard don't feel as tight until you get down past Highway 566 when they fully open up, becoming Deerfoot at Stony Trail. And on the southeast on Glenmore, westbound lanes might see traffic light delay through 52nd and Barlow Trail, moving well past Ogden and then towards Deerfoot Trail. Southbound Deerfoot, right exit lane to Glenmore. It is starting to back up to the Caffro Bridge, however, especially that right exit lane as it often does. On the southeast side of things, northbound Deerfoot is slowing at the Iverstrong Bridge at Anderson Road. And that is the infrastructure in the area. And if you travel it regularly, you expect to see this at the time of the morning. If there is something in your way, share it 403-291-0066. Traffic for a lave asleep. 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Visit the Lave Asleep showroom on McLeod Trail Southeast or laveasleep.com. Now, a look at the forecast. Here is meteorologist Michael Coos.
1: More cloud than clear breaks so far this morning, but we should see a mix of sun and cloud into the afternoon. Unstable, though, so watch out for pop-up afternoon showers. Only up to about 17 degrees, not as warm as yesterday. Drops down to 8 overnight. Tomorrow, mix of sun and cloud. Risk of showers with a high of 17 again. Currently it's 11 at the airport. Winds out of the northwest at 23 kilometers per hour. 11 downtown. Today's high up to 17.
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24: To our top story now, a new rebate nicknamed Danny Dollars could soon hit your bank account.
15: Logan Stein now live in the news center this morning with some details on a reported plan coming from the Smith government. And Logan, what are we hearing about this?
16: Yeah, Lisa, back in 2005, there was Ralph Bucks when former Premier Ralph Klein announced a one-time $400 rebate for every Albertan from the $1.4 billion surplus that year. Now, Post Media reports, today we could learn about the government introducing a new cash rebate because the price of oil has seen a huge windfall for the province since the start of the U.S.-Iran war. Danny Dollars, a.k.a. the Alberta Energy Rebate, could mean some money going into your pocket on July 1st. And as for how much money it'll be, well, that's unclear right now. Those details are expected to be given at some point today, including how you can sign up for this cash. What is known is that you'll need to be over 18 years old and have filed a 2025 tax return. This announcement comes after Albertans faced high fuel prices for months as a result of the U.S.-Iran war, including the province tabling a $4.1 billion deficit for the 2025-2026 fiscal year. Now, as for how much the price of oil is expected to impact the deficit, well, you could soon be finding out. The final number will be revealed in the year-end fiscal report, which is due before the end of June. Reporting live, Logan Stein, 660 News Radio.
24: 660 News Time, 704. At City Hall, discussions on updating the Calgary plan has been kicked down the road to 2027. Councillors say it's a massive city planning document that they just want to get right.
15: However, 660's Phil Wood reports one councillor is calling it blanket rezoning 2.0.
17: Council voted by a margin of 13-2 to shelve the 300-page plan to January. Before Calgary opens its door to its 2 millionth resident, Mayor Jeremy Farkas says tough conversations must be had in the interim.
18: We don't want to stand on the same landmines that the previous mayor and council did.
17: Last updated in 2009, the Calgary plan combines the old MDP with the city's transportation plan and other documents. It sets the table for how the city will grow over the next 30 years, suggesting that half of all new homes be within 600 meters of a transit station and estimating the downtown population to double. Councillor Dan McLean says boost to housing density in established neighborhoods should give cause to pause.
26: A lot of people got unelected because blanket rezoning, so we should learn our lessons here.
17: Since 2003, administration received input from nearly 48,000 Calgarians, and a sixth round of talks were scheduled before this vote. A potential public hearing will be held sometime this year before any final decisions are made.
31: I'm Phil Wood.
24: 6:15 News Time, just approaching 7:06. There is no wonder we feel like our insurance bills are going up. New numbers from Stats Canada report a nearly 400% increase in home insurance premiums over the last 20 years, the largest in the country.
15: As Edward Jan reports, damage due to weather has led to higher insurance rates.
2: The cleanup has already begun in Lake Bonavista after a quick but powerful storm hit the southeast community Tuesday.
4: We came outside and to see this, 45, 50 foot fir tree laying on the ground, and then plus the destruction up in the park here, it was shocking.
2: The damage the storm leaving, the latest example of extreme weather occurring in the province that has led to a cumulative increase of 391.6% in home insurance premiums from 2005 to 2025, according to StatCan. An increase John Winkler knows well after a $42,000 claim for damage his Strathmore home suffered during the catastrophic 2024 hailstorm led to his premium going up the next year by $1,000.
5: For our yearly budget, it's quite a bit. With the cost of owning a home in Strathmore right now, our property taxes are also up.
2: Edward Jan, City News, Strathmore.
24: We will be paying more for our prescriptions, but there's some good news that comes with it. The Alberta government making a new deal with pharmacists, making changes to their funding framework. As part of that three-year agreement, the province is giving pharmacies 3% more in compensation during each of the first 2 years and will then examine the rates in the third year.
15: As well, dispensing fees will rise for the first time in over a decade. Eileen Jang is president of the Alberta Pharmacists Association and says the changes are important for stability.
6: And recognizes the role pharmacists play in supporting patients and strengthening primary care across the province.
15: The province is also making changes to allow pharmacists working in specialized settings like continuing care to offer clinical services. And there will also be longer prescription refills for those with stable chronic conditions.
24: 6:15 News Time, 7:08. An Alberta judge rejecting a last-minute legal bid to stop the closure of two supervised consumption sites, including the Sheldon Schumer in the Beltline. Advocates attempted to file an injunction to pause those closures. It was unsuccessful. Edmonton lawyer Avnish Nanda asked for an injunction to keep those sites in Calgary and Lethbridge open while he challenged the province's decision.
15: The Alberta government's been gradually shutting down these facilities where people can use drugs with sterile equipment under supervision to prevent overdoses. Nanda's client says he's overdosed multiple times at both locations and was saved by staff. He argues the closures violate charter rights, but the judge ruled he must follow an earlier decision from a higher court that allowed a similar closure in Red Deer.
24: In international news, Mark Carney says he is one of the very few people who has already seen the preliminary peace agreement between the U.S. and Iran, even though the deal is not expected to be formally signed for two more days. The prime minister making the revelation in an interview with CNN last night while attending the final day of the G7. CNN now says it has also seen the document.
11: There's been secrecy surrounding the details of the agreement between the U.S. and Iran to end the war, but Prime Minister Mark Carney says he's one of the few people outside of those involved in the negotiations who's seen it.
13: I think it's a game changer.
11: Carney speaking to Caitlin Collins on CNN.
19: So you're on board with this agreement as it is right now, from what you've seen?
13: Yes, absolutely. And I can say this unequivocally, as is everyone else who's been in that room.
11: In that room, the G7 leaders at the summit in France, CNN says it has also now seen the deal, which includes Iran having access to a development fund worth hundreds of billions of dollars if it meets nuclear commitments. But that's false, according to President Trump, who's also at the summit, and he was asked if the wording of the document is final.
20: No, it's not final. It's a memorandum of understanding. And if I don't like it, we'll go back to shooting at them, dropping bombs on their head.
11: I'm Jamie Pulfer.
24: Coming up, the latest in traffic and weather, 6:16 News Time, 7:10.
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24: 660 News Times, 7:11, time for traffic and weather. From the 660 News Radio Traffic Center, here is Tanya.
14: Moving okay now as the rush hour begins. It's set in phase travel speed on a Stony Trail moving around the city. So far, so good, including the northeast corner, Stone Corner. Now, the QE2 is not quite as smooth as it could be. Southbound lanes are slow from Airdrie and Yankee Valley Boulevard through to Highway 566 at Balzac. There was some overnight road work that did go into overtime, though the back of the pack now moves a little more smoothly. It's kind of just generally slower moving south towards Stony and becoming Deerfoot Trail. In the southwest, you'll find Anderson Road and 90th Avenue moving well. Southland Drive connecting 24th Street to 14th and McLeod Trail with no major delays. McLeod Trail still has a little bit of congestion around the Canyon Meadows Drive stretch where north and southbound lanes, but northbound lanes take the brunt of it in the morning, with lanes restricted. If there is something in your way, share it, 403-291-0066. 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Now the forecast. Here is meteorologist Michael Coos.
1: It's a gray morning, a little bit of a breeze coming in out of the north, so not feeling even the 8 to 11 or 12 degrees that we have out there currently. 20 to 30 kilometer per hour morning breezes this afternoon. Winds out of the north at 30 to 50 kilometers per hour. Small chance for pop-up showers, otherwise a mix of sun and cloud with a high of 17. Mix of sun and cloud tomorrow with a risk of showers and a high of 17. Currently, Chestermere's at 11. It's also 11 downtown. This afternoon's high, 17.
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24: It's another cloudy morning, but we're up to 11 degrees in the city. Good Wednesday morning. I'm Kelly Turner. Thanks for joining us this morning. Here are the top stories that we're working on. Remember Ralph Bucks? I sure do. Now it's Denny's Dollars. The UCP government introducing that new Alberta energy rebate. It's going to happen July 1st. If you're 18 or older and have filed that 25 tax return, you'll get it. Prime Minister Mark Carney says he has had a look at that peace deal between the U.S. and Iran.
10: It's exceeded my expectations. We're very pleased with the deal that's been struck. It sets the groundwork to ensure Iran doesn't have a nuclear weapon.
24: Carney also said Canada will do what it can to help keep that peace deal in place. Coming up after sports, the feds taking note after online influencers blame women for some men's issues. 660 News Time, 7:15. That means it's time for sports from Sportsnet 960 The Fan. Here is Tanya Blakeney.
14: The CEBL with two games tonight. One goes here in Calgary, where the 0-10 Surge aimed to hit the win column for the first time this season against the visiting Brampton Honey Badgers. Not an easy feat. The Badgers have won 7 of their last 10. Elsewhere, the Edmonton Stingers host the Montreal Alliance. 6 games of the WNBA tonight. Among them, Chicago Sky hoping to snap a 3-game skid against the Eastern Conference leading New York Liberty. Seattle Storm, also losers of 8 in a row, will visit the Portland Fire. Last night, Toronto Tempo lost their third straight game, falling 113-91 to the Indiana Fever. By the end of the day, today, all of the 48 teams in this year's World Cup will have played their first matches. There are four contests today, including one at Toronto Stadium between Group L underdogs, Ghana and Panama. Elsewhere, it's Cristiano Ronaldo and Portugal playing DR Congo in Houston. England meets Croatia in Arlington, and Uzbekistan and Colombia meet in the late match in Mexico City. Now, the stars were shining brightly at the World Cup yesterday. Lionel Messi scored three times, tying the Cup's all-time scoring record with 16 goals as Argentina blanked Algeria 3-0. Erling Haaland scored twice in his World Cup debut as Norway overpowered Iraq 4-1. Kylian Mbappe scored twice. France downed Senegal 3-1. And the late game had Ali Alwyn scoring Jordan's first ever World Cup goal, though the side fell 3-1 to Austria. And the Toronto Blue Jays swinging for their second win in Boston as George Springer hit the 300 home run club yesterday.
4: A missile from Springer, 109 miles an hour off the bat.
14: Blue Jays won 6-1 against the Red Sox in Beantown.

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2: 6:16 News Time, 7:17. Ottawa is taking notice of the so-called manosphere, where online influencers blame women for men's issues. The House of Commons Women's Committee calling on the Liberals to increase funding to promote mental health and prevent radicalization. It comes as a new report from Stats Canada shows a 19% increase in intimate partner violence between 2014 and 2022. Now, that same period also showed a 163% spike in reports of intimate partner sexual assault. One Conservative MP believes the numbers are likely skewed because many women are afraid to speak out. 6:16 News Time, 7:18. Stateside, we are learning more about an FBI bust of a plot to attack U.S. President Donald Trump's UFC birthday party on the White House lawn over the weekend. ABC's Alex Mallon has those details.
3: Investigators really detail this in the court documents for Tyson Proper, the 19-year-old from Ohio who was arrested. They describe him as a ringleader, and they say that this group chat that he was a part of on Signal, that the members of it would often talk about anti-government sentiment, that they particularly outraged over the government's handling of the Jeffrey Epstein files, and they just believed essentially that the government was filled with pedophiles and that they needed to essentially carry out an attack like this that would spur, in their words, a revolution that would overthrow the U.S. government.
2: Those defendants facing a number of charges, including conspiracy against the United States and conspiracy to injure and kill federal officers. Remaining in Washington, U.S. President Donald Trump's attempts to re-beautify the historic reflecting pool in front of the Lincoln Memorial have hit a bit of a snag. ABC's Mary Bruce reports workers have been dumping jugs of hydrogen peroxide into the water, which instead of looking blue from a new paint job, is now caked in green algae.
4: The National Park Service out in force trying to clean algae that's turning the reflecting pool green. Just days after President Trump spent nearly $15 million to repaint it, quote, American flag blue. It's one of several Trump renovation projects being paid for by taxpayers now under scrutiny. On a judge's orders, Trump's name stripped from the Kennedy Center, which he had tried to rename after himself.
2: Trump says he was inspired to revamp the reflecting pool after a friend of his visiting from Germany called it dark and disgusting. Coming up, the latest in traffic and weather and ahead of those markets.
5: Scottish soccer fans celebrating their team at the World Cup are leaving bars in Boston dry.
2: 6:16 News Time, 7:20.
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2: 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From the 6:16 News Radio Traffic Center, here is Tanya.
9: Still moving quite nicely as the volume continues to stack as your morning tracks on. Travel speed on Deerfoot is averaging close to the 100K mark, but slowing down in pockets now. The northeast southbound drivers will be dealing with some brake lights at Beddington Trail. It was actually looking like a crash might have popped up here just south of Beddington before 64th Avenue. Expect delays from Airport Trail building back towards Country Hills. Southeast also seeing some of that 100K vibe slow things down at the Iverstrong Bridge at Anderson Road. It's backed up now to at least Barlow, even backing towards 130th Avenue. In the southwest, Glenmore Trail slows east over the reservoir approaching 14th Street. It's solid from Crowchild and slows again eastbound through Blackfoot Trail southeast and Deerfoot. If you spot something in the way, share it 403-291-0066. 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

0: 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Now the forecast. Here is meteorologist Michael Kuse.
1: A lot of cloud cover, or a fair amount of cloud cover anyway, out there currently. Into the afternoon, it's a mix of sun and cloud. Risk of pop-up showers. Unstable with the northerly breeze. 17 degrees the daytime high only. Tomorrow, it's a mix of sun and cloud with a risk of showers and a high up to 17. Partly sunny to mainly sunny on Friday as a ridge builds in. Warms to 21. Low tracks in out of BC. Swings down and through the province. Brings some showers through on Saturday. I'm calling for a mix of sun and cloud, though, on Sunday as that system exits. Sunday's high up to 18 degrees. Currently, we're at 11 degrees Eagle Ridge, 11 downtown. This afternoon, up to 17.
2: 6:16 News Time, 7:23. A strange discovery in Banff, raising some questions about what is hiding below near one of Alberta's most popular lakes. Parks Canada now investigating an underground structure at Lake Minnewanka. After part of the shoreline suddenly collapsed a month ago, CTV reporting today that officials are working to figure out what exactly it is. It appears to be built out of untreated wood, including log walls and rough-cut planks. Officials believe it could have been built for the old Lake Minnewanka campground way back in the 1940s, but that has not been confirmed. The area currently fenced off as officials continue their investigation. Speaking of beer, we weren't speaking of beer, but a bar in Boston is running out of it thanks to some thirsty footy fans.
3: Scotland's next World Cup match is Friday at Boston Stadium, and fans are already hammering beers. Hundreds of Scottish fans have taken over drinking establishments in Boston, and now the city's bars say they are quickly running out of beer. One business says they've had thousands of customers spike their sales over the last week, and their COO says they ran out of lager and ale and had to up their deliveries. The manager of another bar called The Dubliner tells Boston 25 News they've been slammed from open to close all week.
4: It's definitely a lot busier than we ever anticipated. You know, we kind of prepared for St. Patrick's Day level, but this kind of blew it out of the water.
3: He says they've gone through roughly 100 kegs of Guinness and 80 kegs of Tennent's, which is about 16,000 pints. I'm Eva Fragiscados.
2: Apparently they were thirsty. 6:16 News Time, 7:24. The most famous sisters in tennis returning to the court at the sports premier tournament.
5: Serena and Venus Williams are bringing their doubles partnership back at Wimbledon. The All England Club has announced a doubles wildcard invitation for the Williams sisters to the tournament, which starts in less than 2 weeks. The move comes after 44-year-old Serena recently returned to competition after nearly 4 years away from professional tennis. Venus has still been competing sporadically and turned 46 on Wednesday. The Williams sisters have won 14 Grand Slam titles together in doubles, including six at Wimbledon. Their last title together at Wimbledon came a decade ago. I'm Gethin Coolball.
2: Norway's Crown Princess Mette Marit has successfully undergone lung transplant surgery. The country's royal house says the 52-year-old was diagnosed with pulmonary fibrosis back in 2018, a progressive disease that damages and scars lung tissue. The royal house had said earlier this month that the Crown Princess had been placed on a lung transplant list. It confirms she received that transplant at a hospital in Oslo last night. Coming up, the latest in the markets. 6:16 News Time, 7:25.
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9: Well, good morning. Watching the markets hold steady this morning. We've got the U.S. Federal Reserve set for a decision on interest rates a little bit later on. U.S. Fed Chair Kevin Warsh at the helm of his first meeting at the U.S. Central Bank. Not expected to make any changes to overnight policy, but we'll see if he's got a different tone than his predecessor Jay Powell did. Of course, Powell was under intense pressure by U.S. President Donald Trump to cut interest rates. The spotlight will be on the recent figures on U.S. inflation and the fact the price for oil has come down here over the past 2 days by over 9%, holding this morning above $76 a barrel. The Dow Jones and TSX both set records in the Tuesday trade. TSX was up 114, the Dow was up 328, 0.6%. So far this morning, the NASDAQ futures are the standout, up 135 points, 0.4%. Shares of SpaceX moving up by 1.3% in pre-market action. Intel's up by 2.75%. We're tracking shares of Group Dynamite, the operator of garage and dynamite stores, which reported earnings yesterday. Big profits, big sales growth, but apparently not enough for analysts who were expecting even more from the retailer, as Group Dynamite stock tumbled by as much as 35% on the session and seeing some analyst downgrades so far this morning. Earlier, we saw the Tokyo Nikkei gain just over 500 points and another jump of 0.75% to an all-time record high. German stocks are higher, with the one exception being BMW, which has cut its guidance, seeing slumping sales of non-electric vehicles in China as a downdraft on its sales guidance. The shares of BMW down 11% so far. Bitcoin is down $1,000 to $64,700. At the Business Center, I'm Mike Uppel.
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3: It is Wednesday, June 17th. Good morning. I'm Lisa Grant.
2: And I'm Kelly Turner. It is cloudy but mild, 11 degrees in the city. Here's what's making news right now.
14: From Ralph Bucks to Danny Dollars, another payout could be on the way. More details coming up.
15: Discussion on a massive city planning proposal has been kicked down the road to next year, but some council members are still opposed.
16: This plan is trying to go too far, too fast.
3: Get set to pay more for your prescriptions, but there will be some upsides in the province's new deal with pharmacists.
17: There's been a lot of secrecy around the U.S. deal to end the war in Iran, but Prime Minister Mark Carney says he's seen it.
18: I think it's a game changer.
17: Everything he's saying from the G7 summit.
0: Game day for the Calgary Surge. Can they write a 10-game losing streak to start the CEBL season? Sports at 45.
9: Strong start for SpaceX in the tech sector at the start of the Wednesday trade, waiting for today's decision on U.S. interest rate policy. Coming from the Fed, the price for oil testing a four-month low, business at 56.
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3: And time for traffic and weather together on the ones from the 660 News Radio Traffic Center now. Here is Tanya Blakeney.
0: Delays building, mounting in the northeast on Deerfoot Trail because of an incident. Southbound Deerfoot has got a multiple lane situation blockage at Beddington Trail. Watch for crews responding as southbound Deerfoot volume stacks beyond Country Hills Boulevard to Stony Trail. Merge off of Beddington is also affected. In the southeast, northbound lanes of Deerfoot slow because it's that time. time. Northbound, it's solid from 130th Avenue past Barlow and over the bridge at Anderson and Bow Bottom Trail. You're likely to see a traffic light delay Heritage Drive east or west between 14th Street and McLeod Trail. That's, of course, with the train also busy during the morning ride. And the southwest, Glenmore and the Reservoir eastbound lanes are slowing back beyond 37th Street. In the northeast, you might also see some brake lights on Stony Trail southbound, just moving down past Airport Trail. And if there is something in the way, you can share it, 403-291-0066. Traffic for Village Honda. 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Now, a look at the forecast. Here is meteorologist Michael Coos.
1: It's a gray morning. A touch breezy so far. The afternoon sees winds out of the northwest at 30 to 50 kilometers per hour, especially early afternoon. Could see a few showers triggered. Otherwise, a mix of sun and cloud. With a high of 17. Tomorrow, much the same. Mix of sun and cloud, risk of showers with a high of 17. Right now, we have 9 degrees. Shaughnessy, 11 downtown. This afternoon, up to 17.
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3: Some cash relief could be on the way from the Smith government. The reported rebate is being nicknamed Danny Dollars.
2: 6:50's Logan Stein is live in the newsroom this morning with a possible government announcement available today. Logan, what are we hearing about this?
14: Well, you might remember back in 2005, many people got Ralph Bucks, a $400 rebate sent out during that budget surplus that year. Fast forward to today, and there are strong signs that a similar idea could be coming back. Post Media reporting the province is preparing to unveil a new energy rebate. The proposed payment, called the Alberta Energy Rebate, could start rolling out as early as July 1st. Now, how much you'd be getting is still up in the air. We're also waiting to hear exactly how Albertans could apply. What we do know so far is that you need to be 18 or older and have filed your 2025 taxes. This announcement comes after Albertans faced high fuel prices for months as a result of the U.S.-Iran war, including the province tabling a $4.1 billion deficit for the 2025-2026 fiscal year. Now, as for how much the price of oil is expected to impact the deficit, you could soon be finding out. The final number will be revealed in the year-end fiscal report, which is due before the end of June. Reporting live, Logan Stein, 660 News Radio.
3: 660 News Time, 7:34. Well, sounds like a bit of deja vu. A final decision on the ambitious Calgary plan has been pushed to next year as the mayor and councillors move to defer discussion on the 300-page document.
2: 660's Phil Wood reports some on council say the insights into housing density sounds pretty similar to citywide upzoning.
15: On Wednesday, council members voted overwhelmingly to put the brakes on the matter to January 2027. Mayor Farkas says they don't want to stand on the same landmines the previous council did.
11: We must have a transportation plan and a development plan for the city of Calgary. And in this case, it's a matter of measuring twice and cutting once.
15: Last updated nearly two decades ago, the Calgary plan sets the template for the city's long-term growth. By 2050, it recommends building half of all homes within 600 meters of a transit station and believes the downtown population will double. And to Councillor Dan McLean, that's alarming.
18: To me, it's blanket rezoning. It allows for a lot more density in established neighborhoods. I want to kill this.
15: The city has reached out to 48,000 people since 2023, and a public hearing may be scheduled in the near future. Fellow councillor John Pantazopoulos says there's a lot in the Calgary plan they want to get right.
19: I can tell you in the last 6 days, as we've talked about this plan as a council, I've had more deeper conversations with my council colleagues than in the last 6 months.
15: I'm Phil Wood.
3: A new report suggests those in the province have seen the biggest jump in home insurance premiums compared to the rest of the country.
2: As Edward Jan reports, an organization that speaks for the insurance industry points a finger at increasing extreme weather events.
20: Albertans saw nearly a 400% increase in their home insurance premiums over a 20-year period, the largest in the country, according to StatCan.
21: And extreme weather costs are also having a financial toll on insurance companies as well.
22: Home insurance in 2023 and in 2024, it was a net loss in terms of the underwriting returns that insurers generated, and that was in part due to really severe weather events.
21: It's why there are calls for more to be done to make homes more resilient and for governments to enact more climate adaptation policies.
23: All provincial and territorial governments in the country have the authority to limit development in high-risk zones, but not all of them are using that authority to keep that kind of risky home building from happening. And then, of course, making sure that building codes are updated to reflect new changes in climate.
21: Edward Jan, City News, Strathmore.
3: Mark Carney calls the preliminary peace deal between Iran and the U.S. a game changer.
2: The prime minister telling CNN he's one of the very few people who have actually seen the document ahead of that formal signing apparently happening on Friday. 660 Jamie Palfer has more on Carney's comments from the G7 in France.
17: It's set to be formally signed at the end of the week. So what is in the agreement between the U.S. and Iran to end the war?
4: The president led creating that deal. The rest of the G7 and the broader community need to help implement it.
17: Prime Minister Mark Carney, one of the first not directly involved in the negotiations, to say he has seen it, speaking to CNN from the G7 summit.
4: It's not my agreement, so I should let others really go into all the detail. I think what is crucial as well is it's performance-based. I mean, you have a big financial incentive.
17: CNN has also now seen the details, reporting it includes a $300 billion development fund that Iran may have access to if it meets nuclear commitments. But at the G7 today, President Trump claims that's false and says the wording of this memorandum of understanding isn't actually final.
5: If I don't like it, if they don't behave, we'll go right back to dropping bombs right smack in the middle of their head.
17: I'm Jamie Palfer.
3: 660 News Time, 7:38. A judge has turned down a last-ditch effort to keep two supervised consumption sites in Alberta open, including the Sheldon Schumer in Calgary. Edmonton lawyer Avnish Nanda was seeking an injunction to delay closures in Calgary and Lethbridge while he challenged the province's plan. At the sites, drug users can access clean equipment and support to prevent overdosing. One client involved in the case says staff at the sites have saved his life multiple times. Still, the judge says he is bound by a previous ruling that allows another site in Red Deer to close, so the injunction was denied. It's more money for Alberta pharmacies as part of a new three-year deal with the province, along with changes to funding framework. Compensation for pharmacies rises 3% during each of the next 2 years, and then they'll look at the third year. And the province is also announcing a boost in dispensing fees for the first time in over a decade. Eileen Jang is the head of the Alberta Pharmacists Association and says she's seen firsthand a growing demand for services for herself and colleagues.
7: Pharmacies embedded in communities and are often one of the most accessible parts of the health system. To continue providing that care, pharmacies need funding certainty.
3: Now, some other changes include longer prescription refills for Albertans with stable chronic conditions, and pharmacists working in specialized settings like continuing care will be able to offer clinical services under a new compensation model. Coming up, traffic and weather together on the ones. 660 News Time, 7:40.
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0: There is a crash in an unfortunate spot in the northeast. Deerfoot southbound approaching Beddington Trail. Fine volume slows back to Deerfoot at Stony Trail, that is. And it is solid on the route. The initial crash blocking multiple lanes on southbound Deerfoot Trail. In the northeast on Stony around the bend at Cornerstone. A little bit of extra congestion as drivers avoid Deerfoot, but also that Cornerstone Corner builds quickly, moving south past Airport Trail before it opens up. In the southwest, Glenmore, of course, slowing over the reservoir. Southeast, McLeod Trail sees some volume heading northbound through the Canyon Meadows Drive intersection. It opens up once you get north of Anderson Road. And if there's more in the way, you can share it 403-291-0066. 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Now the forecast. Here is meteorologist Michael Kuse.
1: We saw a few showers around the area yesterday. Today it's cooler with a risk of showers into the afternoon. Generally a mix of sun and cloud with a high of 17. Much the same tomorrow. Clears out nicely Friday. Warms up to 21 degrees at least, but a low tracks through the province. Drops down into Montana by late day. We'll see some showers working through on Saturday with a high of 17. Mix of sun and cloud Sunday and up to 18. Currently Edgemont's at 10, downtown 11. Today's high 17.
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3: 11 degrees, a mostly cloudy sky in Calgary. Good morning, I'm Lisa Grant. Here are the top stories right now. It's reported the province will unveil a cash rebate for Albertans with Ralph Buck style payments. It's reported we'll hear about Danny Buck sometime today with an energy rebate apparently on the horizon. All the details for you that we know so far coming up at 8 o'clock. A funding agreement between the Alberta government and pharmacists is set to slightly bump up costs for prescriptions, but there are some upsides to the changes as well. And an Alberta judge has rejected a last-minute legal bid to stop the closure of two supervised consumption sites, including the Sheldon Schumer in Calgary. Now the latest sports from Sportsnet 960 The Fan. Here is Tanya Blakeney.
0: It's a new chance to win tonight for the Calgary Surge on home court at Winsport, aiming to break into the win column for the first time this season against the visiting Brampton Honey Badgers. Surge are winless through 10 games to start the season. In the other CEBL match tonight, Edmonton hosts Montreal. Kelsey Mitchell scored a game-high 27 points last night as Indiana extended a win streak in the WNBA to four straight games with a 113-91 victory over the visiting Toronto Tempo. At the World Cup, Lionel Messi registered his first World Cup hat-trick, sending defending champion Argentina to a dominant 3-0 victory over Algeria in group stage play. Erling Haaland scored twice, adding an assist in his World Cup debut, lifting Norway to a 4-1 victory over Iraq. Kylian Mbappe scored twice and France posted a 3-1 win over Senegal. While in Santa Clara, Austria beat Jordan 3-1. Team Canada is on the pitch tomorrow in Vancouver playing Qatar. Easton Cowan scored early in the second period. The Toronto Marlies edged the visiting Chicago Wolves 1-0 to take a commanding 3-0 lead in the Calder Cup final. Game 4 of this best of 7 American Hockey League Championship Series is tomorrow at Coca-Cola Coliseum in Toronto, while Davis Schneider and Andreas Jimenez hit back-to-back home runs.
12: That ball is gone into the Blue Jay bullpen.
0: Dylan Cease pitched 5 shutout innings, and the visiting Blue Jays beat the Boston Red Sox 6-1 Tuesday to snap a 2-game losing streak. Game 2 of 3 is tonight. Sports at 15 and 45 minutes past this hour, or anytime at sportsnet.ca.
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3: 660 News Time, 7:47. An update on a story we've been following for you. FBI officials busting what they described as an active plot to target the recent UFC fight event at Trump's birthday party on the White House lawn. Here's ABC's Alex Mallon with the latest on the suspects in custody.
16: These defendants are facing a range of charges from conspiracy against the United States, conspiracy to injure and kill federal officers, as well as conspiracy to commit violence on White House grounds. None of them, as of yesterday, have entered pleas in any of their cases. We've reached out to their attorneys for comment and have not heard back from any of them yet.
3: The accused said to be part of a group chat where they talked about anti-government sentiment, particularly the handling of the Epstein files. A comedian is facing backlash for performing at Trump's birthday party. That story coming up in just a few minutes. Meantime, Trump is delaying the nomination of his pick for National Intelligence Director.
18: President Donald Trump says he's holding off on Jay Clayton's nomination to head the National Intelligence Agency. Clayton had been scheduled to appear Wednesday for a Senate confirmation hearing. In a social media post, Trump says he'll keep acting director Bill Pulte right now as he works on getting Congress to pass a voter ID bill that would require people to show ID in order to vote. That bill lacks enough support for passage in either chamber, but lawmakers in both parties said Pulte lacks experience. Democrats had said they wouldn't renew an expired surveillance program until Trump withdrew Pulte's nomination. Now Trump is accusing Democrats of going back on their word after he withdrew Pulte's name and nominated Clayton. Donna Horder, Washington.
3: The Transportation Safety Board of Canada is expected to release a report today on the Titan submersible, which imploded on a descent to the wreck of the Titanic almost 3 years ago now. The implosion killed 5 people on board the submersible, including Stockton Rush, the chief executive of Oceangate Expeditions, the company behind the voyage. The disappearance of the vessel off the east coast of Newfoundland ignited a frantic search involving Coast Guard and military agencies in the U.S. and in Canada. A Toronto man is expected to plead guilty to charges he conspired to smuggle cocaine for alleged Canadian drug lord and former Olympian Ryan Wedding. The man's plea deal in U.S. court agrees in claims he planned to distribute 375 kilos of cocaine for the purpose of transporting it to Canada. He was caught by American authorities in April of 2024 and is expected to enter a guilty plea on July the 8th. Coming up, traffic and weather together on the ones. 660 News Time, 7:50.
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3: 660 News Time, 7:51. Time for traffic and weather together on the ones. And now to the roads. What's happening, Tanya?
0: Well, overall volume is in the build stage. You're seeing volume slow down in a couple of areas. There was a crash in the northeast, Deerfoot southbound approaching Beddington Trail. Now, part of the volume here is multiple lanes initially blocked, but the front of the pack is moving a little more smoothly. To get by this, as crews respond, watch and expect delays, but do expect some improvement. You're going to feel some brake lights from Stony Trail. Stony Trail in the northeast is slow east and south around the bend at Cornerstone past Airport Trail when that full volume opens up. Northwest, 16th Avenue is solid eastbound from Sarcee to Home Road. That is expected and part of the morning commute with some construction delays. Northwest on Crowchild Trail, southbound lanes will see a traffic light delay through 24th Avenue. In fact, you feel the brake lights almost backed up to Shaganapi Trail. If there is something in your way, you can share it. 403-291-0066. Traffic for Okotoks Ford. 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Now, a look at the forecast. Here is meteorologist Michael Coos.
1: Cloud cover this morning to a mix of sun and cloud into the afternoon with a risk of showers or isolated thunderstorms. Daytime high up to 17 degrees with a northerly wind. Drops down to 8 overnight. Tomorrow's a mix of sun and cloud. Small chance for showers up to 17. Clears out and warms to 21 on Friday. Right now, Rundle's at 11 degrees. Downtown also 11. This afternoon, it warms up to 17.
3: 660 News Time, 7:53. Now the tech report brought to you by Calypso IT Solutions. With school letting out soon for summer, kids will have more time on their hands and potentially more screen time. Dave Packer is in with the latest on a tech company taking steps to try to avoid that.
2: Google is the latest giant to step up with its parent controls. It's now expanding its Android parental controls, which were introduced on its Pixel lineup, to any device that could update to Android 17. That will allow parents to do things like set screen time limits and control what apps kids can use. More ads may be coming to your video games. EA, home to games that run the gambit between Madden to The Sims, is launching a new division, EA Advertising. The company says it'll work with brands to embed ads right in the gameplay. And veterans who've lost their sight can now get some new smart glasses. Meta's offering Ray-Ban Meta glasses to legally blind vets. About 130,000 people are eligible. The AI-powered glasses could help them read, get around, and keep track of their day. Meta's also offering training for any vet that gets a pair. Dave Packer, ABC News.
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3: 660 News Time, 7:54. Comedian Nate Bargatze is facing some big backlash from fans after appearing at the UFC event at the White House over the weekend.
4: I've had three concussions in my life, and none of them because of sports. Just living life, man.
3: He was seen in a picture with Robert F. Kennedy Jr. and his wife Cheryl Hines, but his representative said the comedian was not being political. Bargatze, known for family-friendly comedy, was among the guests at UFC Freedom 250 in Donald Trump's 80th birthday. Photos and video from the event quickly circulated online with close to 5,000 guests in attendance. Well, significant numbers of basketball and hockey fans tuned in to view the culmination of their sports this year.
5: The New York Knicks' 94-90 victory over the San Antonio Spurs to capture their first NBA title in 53 years averaged 24.5 million viewers on ABC and ESPN, making it the most watched Game 5 since 1998. The audience peaked at 33 million. The finals averaged 20.6 million, according to Nielsen, the highest since ABC and ESPN started carrying it in 2003. In hockey, the NHL says the Stanley Cup playoffs were the most watched on record in the U.S. with an average of 1.8 million viewers. That's an increase of 68% over last year. I'm Gethin Coolball.
3: Coming up, a look at business with Mike Eppel, 660 News Time, 7:56.
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21: Good morning. Got a pretty positive start here to the trading session as the upper momentum continues to build in the tech sector and others, and investors gearing up for today's decision on interest rates out of the U.S. Federal Reserve, helmed by new U.S. Fed Chair Kevin Warsh, and we'll see if he takes a different tone or tactic from his predecessor Jay Powell on interest rates. That comes out at 2 o'clock Eastern out of Washington. The price for oil is up $1.09, bouncing off what was more or less a three-month low in the Tuesday trade, $77.11 a barrel, up one and a third percent. Natural gas, though, down 3% in the early going right now. The TSX is up 71 points, so on pace for a five-day win streak, a third record breaker in a row at 35,460. The early leadership coming from Canopy Growth up 1.5%, BlackBerry's up 1.3%, National Bank's up 0.75%, and the gold stocks also on the rise. The precious metal up $10 at 43.63. Wall Street has the Dow Jones now up 188 points, a third record in a row there, potentially 52,190. Shares of NVIDIA up 0.5%, Apple's up 0.5%, Intel's up 2.3%, and SpaceX up 2%, $4 at 205. Our Canadian dollar's down a tenth at 71.33, the exchange just above $1.40. Bitcoin's down 500 at 65,200. At the Business Center, I'm Mike Eppel.
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31: Good morning. It is Wednesday, June 17th. I'm Kelly Turner.
3: And I'm Lisa Grant in Calgary. Chilly day, chillier than yesterday. It's cloudy. We're sitting at 11. Here's what's making news right now.
32: Alberta could be introducing a new cash rebate with Danny Dollars ahead of a possible announcement. What we know and when money could land in your pocket, coming up.
33: A decision on the ambitious Calgary plan has been deferred by City Council, with some suggesting it should be scrapped.
34: Yeah, I want to kill this.
31: What's in the U.S.-Iran deal to end the war?
35: It's not my agreement, so I should let others really go into all the detail.
31: Speaking from the G7 summit, Prime Minister Mark Carney says he's one of the few people who has already seen it.
36: Get set to pay more for your prescriptions here in the province.
31: What's in the U.S.-Iran deal to end the war?
35: It's not my agreement, so I should let others really go into all the detail.
31: Speaking from the G7 summit, Prime Minister Mark Carney says he's one of the few people who has already seen it.
0: It's Calgary Surge versus Brampton Honey Badgers at Wynn Sport with four more games on the World Cup schedule. Sports at 15.
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36: Time for traffic and weather from the 660 News Radio Traffic Center. Good morning, Miss Tanya.
0: Good morning. Still moving a little slower in the northeast because of a collision on Deerfoot Trail. It was southbound approaching Beddington. Now, the good news is it does look like it might be in the final stages of clearing up, and the recovery will happen soon. Expect delays on southbound Deerfoot, though. Still sluggish from Stoney. In the northeast on Stoney, the Cornerstone Corner is also busy. It's southbound lanes past Airport Trail before that opens up, and part of the volume could be drivers trying to avoid a slow Deerfoot. On the northwest side of Crowchild Trail, southbound lanes heavy from almost Shaganapi Trail, certainly from Braisbois, 40th Avenue, till you get to the lights at 24th, and then southbound lanes move well through Kensington, over the Bow River, and towards Bow Trail. Bow Trail moving nicely into the downtown core. 9th Avenue, of course, is the extension of that, and you'll find brake lights through 11th Street southwest. On Crowchild northbound at 17th Avenue southwest, maybe having a new distraction. Volume is slowing at 17th Avenue. Not that that's necessarily unusual, but it's congesting here. It's being heavy backing up towards the 26th Avenue overpass, not quite as far south as 33rd just yet. If there is something in the way, though, share it, 403-291-0066. 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Now, a look at the forecast. Here is meteorologist Michael Coos.
2: Cloud around this morning, even a few showers mainly to the north. We're also looking at some heavier precipitation up around Edmonton, north Red Deer. We could see some pop-up showers, otherwise a mix of sun and cloud through Calgary this afternoon. Only up to about 17 degrees. Tomorrow it's a mix of sun and cloud with a risk of showers and 17 again. Currently it's 11 degrees at the airport, 11 downtown. The afternoon high up to 17.
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36: To our top story now, could be a gift for your wallet. A new cash rebate apparently on the way. It's being nicknamed Danny Dollars.
1: 660 Logan Stein reports that's what we're hearing ahead of a possible government announcement today.
32: Back in 2005, many will remember Ralph Bucks, a $400 rebate sent out during a budget surplus that year. Fast forward to today, and there are strong signs a similar idea could be coming back. Post Media reporting the province is preparing to unveil a new energy rebate. The proposed payment, called the Alberta Energy Rebate, could start rolling out as early as July 1st. Now, how much you'd get is still up in the air. We're also waiting to hear exactly how Albertans could apply. What we do know is that you'd need to be 18 or older and have filed your 2025 taxes. This announcement comes after Albertans faced high fuel prices for months as a result of the U.S.-Iran war, including the province tabling a $4.1 billion deficit for the 2025-2026 fiscal year. Now, as for how much the price of oil is expected to impact the deficit, you could soon be finding out as well. The final number will be revealed in the year-end fiscal report, which is due before the end of June. I'm Logan Stein.
36: 660 News Time, 8:04. What will Calgary look like by the year 2050? The latest plans for the city have been shelved until next year.
1: At its strategic meeting on Wednesday, council voted to defer a decision on the Calgary plan. But as 660's Phil Wood reports from the Tuesday meeting, some councillors are not pleased about that.
4: Mayor and councillors voted by a whopping 13-2 margin to push back discussion until January. However, Mayor Jeremy Farkas says a public hearing on city planning could be held sometime in the near future.
6: We don't want to stand on the same landmines that the previous mayor and council did. So in terms of the feedback that we're hearing from my colleagues, it's very constructive.
4: The 300-page Calgary plan was last updated in 2009 and provides a roadmap for the city looking ahead to 2050. Several on council were concerned over its suggestions for housing density, which include building half of all new homes within 600 meters of a transit station. According to Councillor Andre Chabot, that sounds like paving the way for citywide upzoning.
9: This plan is trying to go too far too fast. Many of the community folks would say that that's reaching too far into the community.
4: Fellow Councillor Dan McLean believes the plan should be reworked. Within the last 3 years, administration has spoken with almost 48,000 Calgarians. I'm Phil Wood.
36: 660 News Time, 8:06. An update on a story that 660 News Radio first brought you on Monday. A bike stolen from the side of the highway near Miniteen has been recovered.
1: And this comes after an Australian tourist reported being left on the side of the road by a tire repair company, threatened by strangers and having her bike stolen after a blowout on Highway 1. RCMP say yesterday Stoney Nakoda Protective Services found the bike and no charges have been laid yet.
36: Though seemingly constant hikes in our insurance bills are always hard to take, especially if we haven't put in a claim, new stats though show home insurance in Alberta has seen the biggest price hikes in the entire country. Stats Canada numbers show a nearly 400% increase over the last few decades.
1: Liam McGinty with the Insurance Bureau of Canada, the advocate for private insurance companies, says increasing bouts of extreme weather have increased costs for insurers.
5: Home insurance in 2023 and in 2024, it was a net loss in terms of the underwriting returns that insurers generated. And that was in part due to really severe weather events.
1: It's why there are calls for more to be done to make homes more resilient and for governments to enact more climate adaptation policies.
36: 6:16 News Time, 8:07. The preliminary peace deal between the U.S. and Iran isn't expected to be formally signed until Friday, but Mark Carney says he has already seen it. The prime minister made those comments on CNN last night while attending the G7 in France, where he's had a number of chats with the U.S. president. 6:60 Jamie Palfer is here with the latest, including CNN now reporting it, too, has seen the plan.
7: We are now learning some of the details of the U.S. deal to end the war in Iran. Prime Minister Mark Carney appearing on CNN with Caitlin Collins and calls it a game changer.
10: Did you actually see the agreement itself?
35: I've seen the agreement, yes.
10: Oh, so the president showed it to you.
35: Well, I've seen the agreement. We have our sources.
7: Carney is at the G7 summit in France, where he says he and the other leaders support the agreement.
35: We're very pleased with the deal that's been struck. It sets the groundwork to ensure Iran doesn't have a nuclear weapon.
7: The deal set to be formally signed at the end of the week. CNN reports it includes a $300 billion development fund that Iran may have access to if it meets nuclear commitments.
11: That's a false story that got picked up incorrectly.
7: President Trump reacting from the G7 today and says the wording of this memorandum of understanding isn't final, and if Iran misbehaves, the bombing starts again. I'm Jamie Pulfer.
36: 6:16 News Time, 8:08, back to our province. We will soon be paying more for prescriptions. The province giving a boost in compensation to pharmacies. As part of that three-year deal, pharmacies will see a bump of 3% during each of the next 2 years and a review at the third year. The change will see dispensing fees rise for the first time in over a decade. Ailing Yang, president of the Alberta Pharmacists Association, says there's an increasing demand.
12: Discussions were detailed and complex, but they were grounded in a common goal: supporting care for Albertans while ensuring long-term sustainability for pharmacist-delivered care.
36: And again, as part of those changes, Albertans with stable chronic conditions will also be allowed longer prescription refills. South of the border, a hearing for the man accused of killing UnitedHealthcare CEO Brian Thompson has been postponed after prosecutors failed to inform his jailers that he had been needed in court. The New York judge in Luigi Mangione's state murder trial had been expected to rule on an unspecified matter today after holding a secret meeting more than 2 weeks ago. The 28-year-old has been held in federal jail in Brooklyn while awaiting federal and state trials in the December of 24 murder. He has pleaded not guilty in both cases, faces life in prison, though, if convicted in either of those cases. The judge said Luigi Mangione will assert a psychiatric defense in the case. Coming up, the latest in traffic and weather. 6:16 News Time, 8:10.
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36: 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Here is Tanya.
0: It's a busy ride around the city. You're going to find some breaks in the northeast on Deerfoot Trail. Southbound lanes are slow approaching Beddington. There was a multi-vehicle, multi-lane blockage here because of a crash, though the front of the pack is moving a little bit better. In the southwest, you'll see a traffic light delay still at Sarcee and Bow Trail. 16th Avenue Northwest is quite slow eastbound from Sarcee towards Home Road. Highways around the city looking okay and certainly dealing with some drying lanes. There's a new crash on the south side. It's Stony Trail eastbound near Cranston Boulevard. Two right lanes are blocked by an incident watch for people on the road assessing damage. If you spot something in the way, stall, collision, distraction, share it 403-291-0066. 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Now, a look at the forecast. Here is meteorologist Michael Coos.
2: We'll see a mix of sun and cloud this afternoon. Chance for pop-up showers or thunderstorms. Some fairly active weather to the north, but some of that action will mainly slip by Calgary to the east, but it's still at least unstable enough to give us a risk of showers today. And again tomorrow. Tomorrow's a mix of sun and cloud with a high of 17, all sun and 21 on Friday. Currently it's Chestermere at 12 degrees downtown, 11 this afternoon up to 17.
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36: It's a cloudy morning, but we're up to 12 degrees in the city. Good Wednesday morning. I'm Kelly Turner. Thanks for joining us this morning. Here are the top stories that we're working on. Premier Daniel Smith set to dole out some cash for the Alberta Energy Rebate. It's being affectionately called Danny Dollars by some. Remember those Ralph Bucks? If you are 18 or older and have filed a 2025 tax return, that cash will arrive in your account. Also, the peace deal internationally between the U.S. and Iran is not expected to be signed for another 2 days, but Mark Carney says he has already seen that deal.
17: I've seen the agreement. We have our sources.
36: Jamie Pulver with the latest in under 15 minutes. And get ready to pay more for prescriptions. Pharmacies will see a bump of 3% during each of the next 2 years. The third year, it will be reviewed once again. That change also seen dispensing fees rise for the first time in over a decade. 6:16 News Time, just approaching 8:15. Now time for sports. From Sportsnet 960 The Fan, here is Tanya Blakeney.
0: There are two games tonight in the CEBL, including one at Wynn Sports Center, Event Center, where the 10-0-10 Calgary Surge aim to hit the win column for the first time this season. They host the Brampton Honey Badgers. The Honey Badgers, though, have won 7 of their first 10 games. Elsewhere, Edmonton Stingers host the Montreal Alliance. By the end of the day today, all 48 teams in the World Cup will have played their first round-robin matches. Four more today on the schedule have the final two groups finally getting into action at Toronto Stadium. Underdogs Ghana and Panama square off. Elsewhere, Portugal plays DR Congo in Houston. England plays Croatia in Arlington. And Uzbekistan meets Colombia in a late game in Mexico City. In Blue Jays news, Toronto swinging for a second win tonight in Boston.
19: He struck him out. 100 at the top, and the Blue Jays take the opener. 6-1, the final score, with three big home runs from Schneider, Jimenez, and Springer.
0: George Springer actually swung on his 300. 100th home run.
19: A missile from Springer, 109 miles an hour off the bat.
0: Right-hander Max Scherzer on the mound for the Jays tonight. Lefty Jake Bennett will start for the Red Sox. And the family of former NFL star Alden Smith is donating his brain to the Boston University CTE Center to research the long-term effects of repetitive brain injuries following his sudden death at the age of 36. He died Saturday after delivering pizzas to a homeless charity in the San Francisco Bay Area. No cause of death given. Smith's family has hired attorneys to investigate the death. Sports at 15 and 45 minutes past this hour or anytime at sportsnet.ca.
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0: after it vanished off the east coast of Newfoundland, about 300 meters from the wreckage of the Titanic.
1: A report last year from the U.S. National Transportation Safety Board found that faulty engineering led to the implosion and that the Titan would have been found sooner if OceanGate had followed standard guidance for emergency response. And Stats Canada reporting a rising trend in domestic violence. The agency tracked a 19% increase in police-reported intimate partner violence from 2014 to 22. Over that period, researchers also saw a 163% spike in reports of intimate partner sexual assault and a 38% increase in what it calls indecent or harassing communications. Conservative MP Anna Roberts says data on violence against women is skewed because many victims are afraid to speak up.
2: We've talked to many individuals that run shelters. The spaces are limited. There isn't enough safe spaces for women. So women, alternatively, they end up going back into the relationship and the circle and the cycle starts all over again.
1: Now, Roberts believes in order to get accurate data, women have to be given the protection that they deserve. A parliamentary committee studying medical assistance in dying for people with mental illness is expected to deliver its report to Parliament today.
3: The group of MPs and senators was tasked with determining whether Canada is ready to expand assisted dying eligibility to people whose sole underlying condition is a mental illness. That's set to happen next March, but many witnesses who testified urged the committee to permanently exclude people with psychiatric conditions from accessing MAID. The committee has faced criticism over claims that it chose to hear from people who were opposed to MAID for mental illness. Justice Minister Sean Fraser plans to review the report over the summer. Naira Ahmed, The Canadian Press.
1: Now, the Alberta government has also introduced a bill that would limit MAID for patients whose sole underlying condition is mental illness. Coming up, the latest in traffic and weather and ahead of the markets. A serial killer stateside faces justice today. 6:16 News Time, 8:20.
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7: Good morning. Still watching volume as it does kind of culminate now at the 8 o'clock hour for rush hour period. There was a crash in the northeast, Deerfoot southbound, approaching Beddington Trail, initially blocking multiple lanes. Now the damage done, but the volume is starting to improve. It is slow, though, feeling tight from Stony Trail northeast. On the south side, Stony Trail is also managing a collision. It was eastbound near Cranston and initially blocking two right lanes on eastbound Stony Trail before Deerfoot. Also in the south, another distraction at Southland Drive and Bradbury Drive, where police have shown up to a collision. Eastbound left lane of Southland Drive is partially blocked. This as, again, the rush hour is full swing, so you're seeing brake lights in all quadrants. 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Now the forecast. Here is meteorologist Michael Coos.
8: Cloud cover this morning. Mix of sun and cloud into the afternoon. Risk of showers in there through the afternoon or isolated thunderstorms even. Up to 17 degrees. Unstable again tomorrow with a high of 17. Nice day on Friday. Partly to mainly sunny and up to 21. Next system comes in Saturday. Brings cloud cover. Risk of shower. 17 the high. Mix of sun and cloud Sunday. But still only up to about 18 degrees. Currently Airdrie's at 11 degrees. Downtown 11 as well. Well, this afternoon up to 17.
1: 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A strange discovery in Banff National Park raising questions near one of Alberta's most popular lakes.

0: Part of the shoreline at Lake Minnewanka gave way about a month ago, revealing something hidden below the surface. Parks Canada says crews have found an unknown structure underground. They're now trying to figure out exactly what it is. CTV reporting, it was built using rough wood with log walls, simple planks holding it all together. Early speculation suggests it could date back all the way to the 1940s, possibly connected to an old campground nearby. In the meantime, that section of the shoreline remains closed as work continues to determine what it actually is. South of the border, an admitted serial killer facing justice today on New York's Long Island. Some of the families of Rex Heuermann's 8 victims expected to appear in court today, some who have waited decades for closure.
1: As part of a plea deal, a judge is expected to issue 3 life sentences without the possibility of parole for the murder of 3 women. Heuermann faced an additional consecutive sentence of 100 years to life in prison for the killings of 4 other women. Now, he admitted to murdering an 8th woman, but he won't be prosecuted for that crime, but must cooperate with the FBI.
0: The families of those victims also expected to deliver impact statements in court today. Despite repeated assertions that it wouldn't, a brand new report from the Washington Post says that the U.S. President Trump's White House ballroom project will not be entirely privately funded.
2: President Trump has repeatedly promised that his massive new ballroom here at the White House would be paid for entirely by private donations, estimating that it will cost around $400 million. But the Washington Post is now reporting that the contractor building the ballroom puts the total price tag at $600 million, with the American taxpayer covering half of that bill.
0: That is ABC's Mary Bruce reporting. Back home, a Calgary-based airline is giving a boost to a Calgary brewery, WestJet, announcing a new partnership with Tool Shed Brewing. It is starting July 15th. It'll be exclusive. It will supply exclusive beer on board. Steve McClellan with WestJet says it's about more than beer, though.
3: Together, WestJet and Tool Shed Brewing are proving that small and large-sized businesses can leverage each other's strengths to create a meaningful and mutually beneficial partnership.
0: The beer will be available for purchase with 3 different varieties to choose from. Coming up, the latest on the markets. 6:16 News Time, 8:25.
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8: Good morning. Markets are building on record highs ahead of today's decision on U.S. interest rates. Comes out at 2 Eastern from new U.S. Fed Chair Kevin Warsh. See if he has a different tone than what his predecessor Jay Powell did at the head of the U.S. Central Bank. The Toronto stock market posting a gain of 132 points. It's up for a 5th trading day, 3rd record in a row for the TSX Composite. Now at 35,523, the leadership categories include shares of Celestica and BlackBerry, both up by better than 1%. Agnico Eagles up 2%. Kinross up 2%. And shares of Sun Life up by 0.9%. On Wall Street, the Dow is up 232. That's almost a half of 1%. Also into record territory for a 3rd day running. NASDAQ up 72 points, a quarter of 1%. Launching shares of Apple gain 0.25%. Palantir is up 1.25%. Shares of Broadcom up 4.25%. That's a heavyweight. And NVIDIA right now is steady. SpaceX just turning lower. It was higher in pre-market trade, opened up about 2%, but now down $6 or 3% at $195.75. So this is first downward trajectory on SpaceX since its launch, its IPO, Friday last week. The Canadian dollar is down a tenth at 71 and a third cents. That's a six-month low for the loon. The exchange just above $1.40. Natural gas is down 3%. The price for oil, though, is up after a two-day slide of 9.5%, gaining $1.30 now, 1.75% at $77.36. Gold is higher by $7 at $43.62. Bitcoin down $600 at $65,000. 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
0: Checking the Business Traveler's weather forecast. Edmonton showers ending this morning, then cloudy this afternoon. A high today in Edmonton of 17 degrees. Vancouver, cloudy and 21. Toronto, cloudy and 23. Halifax, sunny, then a mix of sun and cloud this afternoon. Chance of showers and a high today in Halifax of 24. 660 News Time, 8:30.
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12: It is Wednesday, June 17th. Good morning. I'm Lisa Grant.
0: And I'm Kelly Turner. Mostly cloudy, 12 degrees. Here's what's making news right now.
13: Danny Dollars on the way. Details could be released today on a new cash rebate coming for Albertans.
14: An ambitious new city planning strategy has been deferred to next year, with some councillors wanting it binned altogether.
15: To me, it's blank rezoning.
12: Expect to pay more for your prescriptions in the wake of a new funding deal between pharmacists and the province.
16: Prime Minister Mark Carney calls the U.S. deal to end the war in Iran a game changer.
17: Did you actually see the agreement itself?
18: I've seen the agreement, yes.
16: Everything he's saying about it on the last day of the G7 summit.
19: Lionel Messi at his first World Cup hat trick. Argentina, Norway, France, and Austria winners on the World Cup stage Tuesday. Sports at 45.
8: Early gains on the morning markets. The TSX and Dow both in the record books ahead of today's U.S. decision on interest rates. SpaceX trading down for the first time since its stock debut. And the price for oil bouncing off a three-month low. Business at 56.
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12: And time for traffic and weather together on the ones from the 660 News Radio Traffic Center. Here is Tanya Blakeney.
19: There is a stalled vehicle in an unfortunate spot in the city southwest. It's on Glenmore Trail westbound near Elbow Drive. It does block the far right-hand lane. Stay left. There's also crashes, two of them at least, on Deerfoot Trail. We're in the northeast southbound approaching Beddington. The right through lane is blocked. That's not including the two right lanes that exit from Beddington Trail onto southbound Deerfoot, but expect delays days. It was initially blocking multiple lanes and backed up to Stony Trail. In the southeast, Deerfoot northbound managing a collision. It's fairly fresh at 24th Street, Douglasdale Boulevard. Initially in the middle lane, likely to see those vehicles and people move over to a shoulder at some point, hopefully safely. There was also a crash on Stony Trail. This one's multi-vehicle, and callers say there was some debris on the road. Stony Trail eastbound at Cranston, just before Deerfoot. Two right lanes are blocked as crews also respond. Police telling you to expect delays. And as the rush hour culminates for a Wednesday, if there's more in your way, share it. 403-291-0066. Traffic for Village Honda. 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Now the forecast. Here is meteorologist Michael Coos.
15: A mix of sun and cloud into the afternoon today. Chance for showers through the afternoon as well, with a high of just 17 degrees. Winds out of the north, 30 to 50 kilometers per hour. Another day like today. Tomorrow, with a mix of sun and cloud, risk of pop-up showers on a high of 17. Currently, it's 12 degrees Riverbend, 11 downtown. This afternoon, up to 17.
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12: Some cash relief could be on the way from the Smith government. The reported rebate being nicknamed Danny Dollars.
0: 6:30's Logan Stein has more in a government announcement expected today.
13: Today, Premier Daniel Smith, along with a handful of ministers, will unveil a new affordability measure, supposedly meant to help Albertans manage the high cost of living. Back in 2005, many will remember Ralph Bucks, a $400 rebate sent out during a budget surplus that year. Fast forward to today, and there are strong signs a similar idea could be coming back. Post Media reports the proposed payment, called the Alberta Energy Rebate, could start rolling out as early as July 1st. How much you'd get is still up in the air. We're also still waiting to hear exactly how Albertans would apply. What we do know is that you'd need to be 18 or older and have filed your 2025 taxes. This announcement comes after Albertans faced high fuel prices for months as a result of the U.S.-Iran war, including the province tabling a $4.1 billion deficit for the 2025-2026 fiscal year. Now, as for how much the price of oil is expected to impact the deficit, you could soon be finding out. The final number will be revealed in the year-end fiscal report, which is due before the end of June. I'm Logan Stein.
12: At City Hall, discussion on updating the Calgary plan has been kicked down the road to next year. Councillors say it's a massive city planning document that they just want to get right.
0: However, 660's Phil Wood reports one councillor calling it blanket rezoning 2.0.
18: Council voted by a margin of 13-2 to shelve the 300-page plan to January. Before Calgary opens its door to its 2 millionth resident, Mayor Jeremy Farkas says tough conversations must be had in the interim.
20: We don't want to stand on the same landmines that the previous mayor and council did.
18: Last updated in 2009, the Calgary plan combines the old MDP with the city's transportation plan and other documents. It sets the table for how the city will grow over the next 30 years, suggesting that half of all new homes be within 600 meters of a transit station and estimating the downtown population to double. Councillor Dan McLean says boosts to housing density in established neighborhoods should give cause to pause.
21: A lot of people got unelected because blanket rezoning, so we should learn our lessons here.
18: Since 2003, administration received input from nearly 48,000 Calgarians, and a sixth round of talks were scheduled before this vote. A potential public hearing will be held sometime this year before any final decisions are made. I'm Phil Wood.
12: 6:60 News Time, 8:35. On this just into 660 News Radio, Alert says two teens in Edmonton face charges related to child exploitation. A teacher notifying investigators in late March, alleging 14-year-old boys had snapped photos of some girls without their consent and then sexualized the images using AI software.
0: Alert's child exploitation unit charged both students June the 1st. It is a second school-related incident involving the use of AI and child sexual exploitation since back in December of 25, when a Calgary student also charged with a similar offense involving numerous young girls at several area high schools.
12: An update now to a story we brought you earlier this week. The mountain bike stolen from the side of the Highway 1 near Manitny has now been found and is headed back to its owner. RCMP say the bike was recovered yesterday after Stony Nakota Protective Services confirm the serial number matched the one reported stolen.
0: It all started with an Australian tourist stranded on the highway with a damaged tire who ended up calling police for help while she was waiting for a repair company to fix that tire. Strangers approached her vehicle, and in a scary twist, one of them took off with that bike. Police say the investigation is still active, and at this point, no charges have been laid.
12: Well, there's no wonder we constantly feel like our insurance bills are going up. New numbers from Stats Canada report a nearly 400% increase in home insurance premiums over the last two decades, the largest in the country. As Edward Jan reports, damage due to weather has led to higher insurance rates.
1: The cleanup has already begun in Lake Bonavista after a quick but powerful storm hit the southeast community Tuesday.
2: We came outside and to see this, you know, 45, 50 foot fir tree laying on the ground, and then plus the destruction up in the park here, it was shocking.
1: The damage the storm leaving, the latest example of extreme weather occurring in the province, that has led to a cumulative increase of 391.6% in home insurance premiums from 2005 to 2025, according to StatCan. An increase John Winkler knows well after a $42,000 claim for damage his Strathmore home suffered during the catastrophic 2024 hailstorm led to his premium going up the next year by $1,000.
22: For our yearly budget, it's quite a bit. With the cost of owning a home in Strathmore right now, our property taxes are also up.
1: Edward Jan, City News, Strathmore.
12: We'll be paying more for our prescriptions, but there's some good news coming with some government changes. The Smith government making a new deal with pharmacists and made changes to their funding framework. As part of a three-year deal, the province will give pharmacies 3% more in compensation during each of the first 2 years, and we'll examine the rates in the third year. Dispensing fees are rising for the first time in over a decade. Eileen Jang is president of the Alberta Pharmacists Association and says the changes are important for stability.
23: And recognizes the role pharmacists play in supporting patients and strengthening primary care across the province.
12: The government also making changes to allow pharmacists working in specialized settings like continuing care to offer clinical services. There will also be longer prescription refills for Albertans with stable chronic conditions. Well, Mark Carney says he's one of the few people who's already seen the preliminary peace deal between the U.S. and Iran, even though the deal is not expected to be formally signed until Friday. The Prime Minister making that revelation in an interview with CNN while attending the G7.
16: There's been secrecy surrounding the details of the agreement between the U.S. and Iran to end the war, but Prime Minister Mark Carney says he's one of the few people outside of those involved in the negotiations who's seen it.
24: I think it's a game changer.
16: Carney speaking to Caitlin Collins on CNN.
25: So you're on board with this agreement as it is right now, from what you've seen?
24: Yes, absolutely. And I can say this unequivocally, as is everyone else who's been in that room.
16: In that room, the G7 leaders at the summit in France, CNN says it has also now seen the deal, which includes Iran having access to a development fund worth hundreds of billions of dollars if it meets nuclear commitments. But that's false, according to President Trump, who's also at the summit, and he was asked if the wording of the document is final.
26: No, it's not final. It's a memorandum of understanding. And if I don't like it, we'll go back to shooting at them, dropping bombs on their head.
16: I'm Jamie Pulfer.
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12: 660 News Time, 841. Time for traffic and weather together on the ones. And with the latest from the roads, here's Tanya Blakeney.
19: Some distractions and some are causing some delays around the city. There's a crash in the southeast. Stony Trail eastbound approaching Cranston and Chaparral. Actually, approaching Cranston before Deerfoot Trail. It's got two right lanes blocked. Stay left to get by. Volume coming off of Chaparral Boulevard is also busy, as often is the case when there is something on that bridge. Northbound Chaparral to eastbound Stony has become very, very slow. In the city southeast on Deerfoot, northbound near 24th Street, Douglasdale Boulevard had reports of a crash initially blocking the middle lane. It does look like the vehicles may have made their way over to a shoulder because delays are not building as heavily as a middle lane blockage would suggest. In the southwest, Glenmore Trail dealing with a stalled vehicle westbound just approaching Elbow Drive. It's blocking the far right lane. And there's also a crash in the northeast on Deerfoot Trail southbound approaching Beddington. This one's the oldest of the group, but still adds a bit of congestion. Pay attention to crews and people still on the road. If there's more in the way, share it 403-291-0066. 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Now the forecast. Here's meteorologist Michael Kuz.
15: We'll see a mix of sun and cloud this afternoon. Risk of thunderstorms through the day. Gusty northerly winds and a high of only 17 degrees. Normals around 21 for daytime highs. Drops down to a seasonal 8 overnight. Tomorrow, mix of sun and cloud. Risk of shower 17. Almost all sun on the way for Friday and warmer as well. Right now we have 10 degrees. Okotoks 11 downtown. This afternoon just up to 17.
12: 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Coming up, Tanya's back with the latest sports. 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
12: 12 degrees in Calgary and a mostly cloudy sky. Good morning, I'm Lisa Grant. Here are the top stories right now. Oh, remember Ralph Bucks? It's reported we could soon see Danny Dollars. Post Media reporting the province is getting set to introduce an energy rebate for Albertans. It's expected to be called the Alberta Energy Rebate and could start showing up as early as July 1st. More details on this coming up at 9. We'll be paying more for prescriptions, but there's some good news coming from the Smith government in a new deal with pharmacists. And more charges involving teens and AI. Edmonton RCMP say two 14-year-olds are accused of using AI to sexualize photos of girls at school. A Calgary teen faced the same charges back in December. Now the latest sports from Sportsnet 960 The Fan. Here is Tanya Blakeney.
19: There are two games in the Canadian Elite Basketball League tonight. One goes at Winsport Event Center right here in Calgary, where the 0-10 Surge aim to hit the win column for the first time this season. They host the Brampton Honey Badgers. Elsewhere, Edmonton is welcoming the Montreal Alliance. WNBA has six games tonight, including one in Chicago, where the Sky are also looking to snap a losing streak, though it's only three games long. The Eastern Conference and New York Liberty are visiting in Seattle. The Storm, losers of eight in a row, visiting the Portland Fire. Last night, Toronto Tempo fell 113-91 to the Indiana Fever. By the end of the day, on this day, it's all 48 World Cup teams having played their first round-robin matches for contests today as the final two groups get into action at Toronto Stadium. It's Panama versus Ghana. In Houston, DR Congo meets Portugal. Croatia and England square off in Arlington. And Colombia plays Uzbekistan in Mexico City. Start star shining brightly yesterday as Lionel Messi scored a hat trick, helping Argentina blank Algeria 3-0. Erling Haaland scored twice in his World Cup debut as Norway overpowered Iraq 4-1. Kylian Mbappe led France to a 3-1 victory over Senegal, scoring twice, while the late game did have Jordan's first ever World Cup goal scored by Ali Owen, but Jordan fell 3-1 to Austria. Toronto Blue Jays earning a win yesterday in Boston.
6: He struck him out. 100 at the top, and the Blue Jays take the opener. 6-1 the final.
19: Right-hander Max Scherzer on the mound for game two tonight. He'll face Jake Bennett, lefty for the Red Sox. Sports at 15 and 45 minutes past this hour, or anytime at sportsnet.ca.
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12: 660 News Time, 8:48. Well, this just in from the Transportation Safety Board, releasing its report into the Titan submersible implosion that killed five people. The disaster happened 3 years ago this month. The report confirms much of what has already been found in separate investigations into the disaster, that the carbon fiber structure of the vessel itself was weakened by accumulated damage from each dive. The vessel was never tested properly for repeated dives. The report also pointing to weaknesses in the organizational structure of the company behind the Titan. Six recommendations have been put out, including changes to regulatory oversight. Well, we're learning more about an FBI bust of a plot to attack U.S. President Donald Trump's UFC birthday party on the White House lawn on the weekend. Here's ABC's Alex Mallon.
14: Investigators really detail this in the court documents for Tyson Proper, the 19-year-old from Ohio who was arrested. They describe him as a ringleader, and they say that this group chat that he was a part of on Signal, that the members of it would often talk about anti-government sentiment, that they particularly outraged over the government's handling of the Jeffrey Epstein files, and they just believed essentially that the government was filled with pedophiles and that they needed to essentially carry out an attack like this that would spur, in their words, a revolution that would overthrow the U.S. government.
12: Now, the defendants are facing a number of charges, including conspiracy against the U.S. and conspiracy to injure and kill federal officers. None have entered pleas in any of their cases. Coming up, traffic and weather together on the ones. And
17: once upon a time,
12: we're getting the first look at the new Shrek. 660 News Time, 8:50.
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12: 660 News Time, 8:51. Time for traffic and weather together on the ones. And now the latest from the roads. Here is Tanya Blakeney.
19: Rush hour volume is starting to dwindle, but cleaning up a couple of crashes, which still add some brake lights in the southeast on Stony Trail, eastbound approaching Cranston. You're going to find a collision. It was initially blocking two right lanes. Stay left to squeeze by. Police in the area. There's also a crash at Southland Drive and Bradbury Drive in a stalled vehicle in the city's southwest. Glenmore westbound approaching Elbow Drive. It's blocking the far right lane on westbound Glenmore Trail. You'll find a collision in the northeast at 16th Avenue near 68th Street. Watch for some volume coming off of Stony Trail. It does add eastbound lane volume, though, approaching Stony. It's the left-hand turn lane that is blocked. There was a crash on the northeast side of Deerfoot, southbound near Beddington Trail. That's finally cleared, and actually volume was quick to recover. If there's more, share it, 403-291-0066. 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Now the forecast. Here is meteorologist Michael Coos.
15: We'll see a mix of sun and cloud this afternoon. Mainly cloudy through much of the province this morning with showers central and north central Alberta. This afternoon, 17 degrees. Risk of showers. Tomorrow, much the same. Mix of sun and cloud. Chance for showers in 17. Clears out, warms up to 21 on Friday. Saturday is wet and gray. Not pouring, but showers tracking through 17. The high partially clears on Sunday and warms up to 18. Currently, Cochrane's at 9 degrees. Downtown, 11. This afternoon, reaching 17.
12: 660 News Time, 8:53. Shrek, Fiona, and Donkey are headed to the big city. The first trailer for next year's Shrek 5 is out now.
0: Shrek and Donkey off on another...
1: No! Don't say it!
0: Two stalwart friends!
1: That's not what this is!
12: Canadian Mike Myers, Eddie Murphy, and Cameron Diaz return as the voices of Shrek, Donkey, and Fiona. The new movie will also see Zendaya and SNL comedian Marcello Hernandez join the cast, voicing Shrek and Fiona's kids. Shrek 5 marks the first new movie in the franchise in 17 years, set to release in theaters June 30th of 2027. A bar in Boston is running out of beer thanks to some thirsty footy fans. Here's Eva Frangiscatos with the story.
2: Scotland's next World Cup match is Friday at Boston Stadium, and fans are already hammering beers. Hundreds of Scottish fans have taken over drinking establishments in Boston, and now the city's bars say they are quickly running out of beer. One business says they've had thousands of customers spike their sales over the last week, and their COO says they ran out of lager and ale and had to up their deliveries. The manager of another bar called The Dubliner tells Boston 25 News they've been slammed from open to close all week.
17: It's definitely a lot busier than we ever anticipated. You know, we kind of prepared for St. Patrick's Day level, but this kind of blew it out of the water.
2: He says they've gone through roughly 100 kegs of Guinness and 80 kegs of Tennent's, which is about 16,000 pints. I'm Eva Frangiscatos.
12: A popular series is leaving Netflix and some new categories for the Grammys. That and more with Michelle Franzen.
18: Grammys will have five new categories next year, including Best Latin Song, Best Asian Pop Music Performance, and Best Traditional Pop Vocal Performance. You can watch the Grammys on ABC next February.
20: I've got nothing left to do but fight.
18: Get ready for more rumors and romance. Rivals has been renewed for a third season. You can catch the first two seasons on Hulu in the U.S. If you're out. Netflix users, say goodbye to Stars Hollow. Gilmore Girls is leaving the streaming service at the end of the month after 12 years. It's still on Hulu and Disney+. Disney is the parent company of ABC News. Michelle Franz and ABC News.
12: Coming up, a check on business, 660 News Time, 8:56.
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4: Good morning. For the first time since its debut last Friday, shares of SpaceX are trading down, dropping 3.33%, $6.95 at $194.85. At its peak, it was at $225 yesterday. So it's cooled off quite a bit from there, and we'll see exactly where the trajectory takes it from here. Also looking at shares of Salesforce, down for a 12th day in a row, dropping by 1%. Salesforce has been sideswiped by the AI interplay with software. Actually bought an AI company yesterday, maybe paid a premium for it. The shares of Broadcom are trading up 5.25%, and Nike, Palantir, and Apple, some of the winners. Got a pretty good performance here for the TSX. It's up, setting a record for a third day in a row, gaining 182 points, 0.5%, 35,570. On Wall Street, the Dow is up 170, or 0.3%. Now, the NASDAQ is lower by 32 points, 0.1%. These markets are likely going to kind of tread water until we get the announcement at 2 this afternoon Eastern by U.S. Fed Chair Kevin Warsh, his first policy announcement on U.S. interest rates. We'll see what the tone is that he sets, and replacing Jay Powell, his predecessor, who's still on the board at the FOMC. So that could make for some interesting behind-the-scenes closed-door discussions about interest rate policy. The Canadian dollar is down 0.1%, 71.36, so it's ostensibly at a six-month low. Price for oil is up $1.50, 2% at 77.55, so bouncing off the low that we saw earlier this morning, down around 76. The price for gold is up $18, 43.72. Bitcoin down 600 at 65,000 U.S. at the Business Center. I'm Mike Eppel.
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4: Good morning and happy Wednesday. It is June 17th. I'm Kelly Turner.
2: And I'm Lisa Grant in Calgary. Mostly cloudy, 12 degrees. Here's what's making news right now.
5: Danny dollars straight to your pocket. Details are expected later today in a new cash rebate coming for Albertans.
6: Discussion on a massive city planning proposal has been kicked down the road to next year, but some council members are still opposed.
7: This plan is trying to go too far too fast.
4: Two Edmonton area teenagers facing charges related to child exploitation.
8: There's been a lot of secrecy around the U.S. deal to end the war in Iran, but Prime Minister Mark Carney says he's seen it.
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8: Everything he's saying from the G7 summit.
10: Roll call complete at the World Cup. By day's end, all 48 teams will have checked in for their first game. It's Calgary versus Brampton in the CEBL Sports at 15.
11: 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A mixed picture on Wall Street ahead of an interest rate announcement in the U.S. today. 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
4: Traffic and weather from the 6:60 News Radio Traffic Center. Here is Tanya.
10: It is a good morning. It's a building one as the rush hour starts to clear out. That volume is beginning to improve, but there is a crash in the southeast. It was on Stony Trail eastbound approaching Deerfoot, that is, after McLeod Trail. It did have volume on northbound Chaparral, quite heavy, merging towards eastbound Stony Trail. The congestion there is beginning to lighten up, and your merge off of Chaparral is improving. The front of the pack moving a whole lot better. There was a crash reported in the southeast, Deerfoot northbound near 24th Street. That looks to be out of the way, at least not impeding through lanes. There was a stalled vehicle still lingering in the southwest, Glenmore westbound after McLeod Trail. It was blocking the far right lane near Elbow Drive. Stay left to get by. You will tap some brakes because of that. Eastbound Glenmore Trail is also sluggish over the reservoir approaching 14th Street, and maybe dealing with a crash in the northwest where construction also slows you down. 16th Avenue eastbound through Home Road. Looks like a new item has popped up. It's solid from Sarcee. If you spot something in the way, share it. 403-291-0066. Let's take turns watering lawns and landscapes to protect Calgary's water supply. Find your days and times at calgary.ca/when-to-water. Now the forecast. Here is meteorologist Michael Coos.
12: We'll see a mix of sun and cloud into the afternoon to mainly cloudy. There's still a fair amount of cloud around the province and some showers to the north. Could see some showers clipping Calgary as well. 17 the high. Tomorrow it's a mix of sun and cloud. Smaller chance for showers with a high of 17. Right now it's 12 degrees. Winds out of the north-northwest at 21 kilometers per hour at the airport. 12 degrees downtown. This afternoon up to 17.
2: We'll have another check of traffic and weather together in less than 10 minutes. 6:60 News Time, 9:03.
4: To our top story now, it's being nicknamed Danny Dollars, and it could soon be on the way to your wallet.
2: 660's Logan Stein has more on what we could hear in a new government announcement.
13: In 2005, there was Ralph Bucks, when former Premier Ralph Klein announced a one-time $400 rebate for every Albertan from the $1.4 billion of the provincial surplus that year. Now today, we could get a look at Danny Dollars. Premier Daniel Smith, along with a handful of ministers, will unveil a new affordability measure today, supposedly meant to help Albertans manage the high cost of living. Post Media reports the Alberta Energy Rebate could mean some money going into your pocket on July 1st. As for how much money it will be, it's unclear right now. Those details will be given at some point today, including how you can sign up for the cash. What is known is that you'll need to be over 18 years old and have filed a 2025 tax return. This announcement comes after Albertans faced high fuel prices for months as a result of the U.S.-Iran war, including the province tabling a $4.1 billion deficit for the 2025-2026 fiscal year. Now, as for how much the price of oil is expected to impact the deficit, you could soon be finding out. The final number will be revealed in the year-end fiscal report, which is expected to drop before the end of June. I'm Logan Stein.
4: 6:16 News Time, 9:04. It sounds a bit like deja vu. A final discussion on the ambitious Calgary plan has been pushed to January of next year as the mayor and councillors move to defer discussions on that 300-page document.
2: 6:60's Phil Wood tells us some on council say the insights into housing density sounds similar to citywide upzoning.
6: Mayor Farkas says they don't want to stand on the same landmines the previous council did.
9: We must have a transportation plan and a development plan for the city of Calgary. And in this case, it's a matter of measuring twice and cutting once.
6: Last updated nearly two decades ago, the Calgary plan sets the template for the city's long-term growth. By 2050, it recommends building half of all homes within 600 meters of a transit station and believes the downtown population will double. And to Councillor Dan McLean, that's alarming.
14: To me, it's blanket rezoning. It allows for a lot more density in established neighborhoods. I want to kill this.
6: The city has reached out to 48,000 people since 2023, and a public hearing may be scheduled in the near future. Fellow councillor John Pantazopoulos says there's a lot in the Calgary plan they want to get right.
15: I can tell you in the last 6 days, as we've talked about this plan as a council, I've had more deeper conversations with my council colleagues than in the last 6 months.
6: I'm Phil Wood.
4: 6:16 News Time, 9:05. Two Edmonton area teenagers facing charges related to child exploitation. In March, Alert says a teacher warned the authorities, alleging the pair had snapped pictures of girls without their consent and then used AI software to make sexualized images.
2: The two 14-year-olds were charged in early June. It is the second school-related incident that ICE has investigated involving AI and child sexual exploitation. In December 2025, a Calgary High School student was charged for pretty much the same thing, sexualizing photos of numerous young girls that attended a couple of Calgary area high schools.
4: 6:16 News Time, 9:06. An update now to a story we first brought you earlier this week. That stolen mountain bike taken from the side of Highway 1 just west of our city has now been recovered.
2: RCMP say Stony Nakota Protective Services found the bike. Officers confirmed it matched the one reported stolen. It all started when an Australian tourist was stranded with a damaged tire and had her bike taken while waiting for help. No charges have been laid and the investigation continues.
4: 6:15 News Time, 9:07. A piece of Calgary's Olympic history is getting some official recognition. The 90-meter ski jump at Windsport has been named the 1,000th site added to the Heritage Calgary's inventory of historic resources. That structure has not been used in years. Officials say, though, the plan is to keep it standing for as long as possible. The designation itself, though, does not mean it is safe indefinitely. And a new report suggests Albertans have seen the biggest jump in home insurance premiums compared to the rest of the country. As Edward Jan reports, an organization that speaks for the insurance industry points the finger at increasing extreme weather events.
16: Albertans saw nearly a 400% increase in their home insurance premiums over a 20-year period, the largest in the country, according to StatCan.
17: And extreme weather costs are also having a financial toll on insurance companies as well.
18: Home insurance in 2023 and in 2024, it was a net loss in terms of the underwriting returns that insurers generated, and that was in part due to really severe weather events.
17: It's why there are calls for more to be done to make homes more resilient and for governments to enact more climate adaptation policies.
19: All provincial and territorial governments in the country have the authority to limit development in high-risk zones, but not all of them are using that authority to keep that kind of risky home building from happening. And then, of course, making sure that building codes are updated to reflect new changes in climate.
17: Edward Jan, City News, Strathmore.
4: The Prime Minister calls a preliminary peace deal between Iran and the U.S. a game changer. Mark Carney telling CNN last night he is one of very few who have actually seen the document ahead of a possible formal signing on Friday.
8: It's set to be formally signed at the end of the week. So what is in the agreement between the U.S. and Iran to end the war?
20: The president led creating that deal. The rest of the G7 and the broader community need to help implement it.
8: Prime Minister Mark Carney, one of the first not directly involved in the negotiations, to say he has seen it, speaking to CNN from the G7 summit.
20: It's not my agreement, so I should let others really go into all the detail. I think what is crucial as well is it's performance-based. I mean, you have a big financial incentive.
8: CNN has also now seen the details, reporting it includes a $300 billion development fund that Iran may have access to if it meets nuclear commitments. says. But at the G7 today, President Trump claims that's false and says the wording of this memorandum of understanding isn't actually final.
1: If I don't like it, if they don't behave, we'll go right back to dropping bombs right smack in the middle of their head.
8: I'm Jamie Pulfer.
4: Coming up, Tanya will have the latest in traffic. Michael Cruz, the latest in weather. 660 News Time, just approaching 910.
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10: Morning, volume starting to lighten up. In fact, Link Route in a great way as crashes and distractions also clear out. There was a crash in the southeast on Stoney, eastbound approaching Deerfoot Trail. It was blocking right lanes. It's now out of the way. There was also a crash on Deerfoot northbound at 24th Street Douglasdale Boulevard that's cleared out, and the volume looking pretty good on northbound Deerfoot Trail. In the southwest, earlier stalled vehicle no longer causing delay at Glenmore West. Westbound approaching Elbow Drive, and things are starting to even up in the city's northeast at Memorial Drive, where westbound lanes now move well from Deerfoot towards the zoo, though you're going to see brake lights from the zoo to the 4th Avenue flyover. If there's more, share it, 403-291-0066. 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Now the forecast. Here's meteorologist Michael Coos.
12: We'll see a mix of sun and cloud this afternoon. Risk of showers, possible thunderstorms in there. Garden variety stuff. 17 degrees a daytime. High drops down to 8 overnight. Tomorrow, unstable once again. Mix of sun and cloud, risk of showers with a high of 17. Into the sun Friday and back up to a seasonal 21. Currently, Bowness is at 11 degrees downtown, 12. This afternoon up to 17.
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4: It is a cloudy looking morning. We're up to a lucky 13 degrees. Good morning. I'm Kelly Turner. Here are the top stories that we're working on this morning. Premier Danielle Smith is set to dole out some cash for the Alberta Energy Rebate. It's been called Danny dollars by some. If you're 18 or older and have filed a 2025 tax return, you will be eligible. The peace deal between the U.S. and Iran is not expected to be signed until Friday, but Mark Carney says he has already had a look at it.
20: I've seen the agreement. We have our sources.
4: It is also the last day of the G7 summit in France today. Jamie Pulfer with the latest in under 15 minutes. And coming up after sports, 3 years after the Titan submersible implosion, a new report just released may have some answers. 660 News Time, I'm early, 8:15. now time for sports. With Sportsnet 960, the Fan, here is Tanya Blakeney.
10: Two contests in the CEBL tonight. One goes at Winsport Event Center, the 0 and 10. Calgary Surge looking to get in that win column when they host the visiting Brampton Honey Badgers. Elsewhere, the Stingers welcome the Montreal Alliance in Edmonton. Six games in the WNBA tonight. Among them, Chicago Sky hoping to snap a three-game skid against the Eastern Conference leading New York Liberty, while the Seattle Storm, losers of eight in a row, visit the Portland Fire. Last night, Toronto Tempo fell 113-91 to the Indiana Fever. Also yesterday, stars shining brightly at the World Cup as Lionel Messi had three goals, tying the Cup's all-time scoring record with 16 goals as Argentina blanked Algeria 3-0. Erling Haaland scored twice in his World Cup debut as Norway overpowered Iraq 4-1. Kylian Mbappe scored twice as France downed Senegal 3-1. That was kind of a redemption victory. And in the late game, Ollie Olwin scored Jordan's first ever World Cup goal, but Jordan still fell 3-1 to Austria. By the end of the day today, all of the World Cup teams will have played their first round robin matches, with the final four games, eight teams hitting the pitch, including in Toronto, where Ghana plays Panama. Portugal meets DR Congo in Houston. England and Croatia play in Arlington. Uzbekistan and Colombia meet in Mexico City. And the Toronto Blue Jays swinging for a second win in Boston tonight after George Springer swung his 300th home run into the park yesterday.
0: A missile from Springer, 109 miles an hour off the bat.
10: 6-1 Toronto, the final score, as righty Max Scherzer gets the ball today for game two. He'll face Red Sox lefty Jake Bennett. Sports at 15 and 45 minutes past this hour, or anytime at sportsnet.ca.
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4: 6:15 News Time, 9:17. Happening now, a Long Island architect who lived a secret life as New York's Gilgo Beach serial killer is hearing from a lineup of victims and loved ones at his sentence. Rex Heuermann, facing the likelihood of a life sentence without the possibility of parole, he is being sentenced Wednesday in Riverhead, New York. Heuermann admitted in April he strangled the women, many of them sex workers, dismembered some of their bodies before dumping them on a desolate parkway. Police began to suspect a possible serial killer in 2010 after discovering the remains of multiple victims along a remote beach parkway. 6:16 News Time, 9:17.

0: says having a Canadian ancestor does not guarantee someone is eligible for Canadian citizenship. She says individuals must definitely prove their link to Canada at every generation and that genealogy websites are not enough. Canadian Press reporter asked her about those comments today in Ottawa.
1: So for Canadian citizenship, we've been very clear from the beginning. Each applicant must link their ancestry generation for generation through verified, authenticated documents. So the genealogy records are certainly not sufficient.
0: It's not sitting well with everyone, though. People who receive citizenship certificates through Canada's Citizenship by Descent law want some answers after an unknown number of them got requests from the federal government to surrender their certificates. South of the border, a new poll says most Americans believe their right to vote and other civil liberties are under threat.
2: About 33% of Americans who responded to a poll by the Associated Press and the NORC Center for Public Affairs Research said their right to vote is under a major threat. And this was before the U.S. Supreme Court stripped away part of the Voting Rights Act. Another 30% say their voting rights face a minor threat, and 33% said voting rights face no threat at all. About half of those who answered the poll say freedom of speech is under a major threat, and 30% said the same thing about gun rights and religious freedom. 90% of those who answered the poll say the right to vote and freedom of speech are extremely or very important to the United States' identity. Donna Water, Washington.
0: Coming up, the latest in traffic and weather. And ahead of the markets, this comedian facing big backlash from fans. We'll tell you why. 6AC News Time, 9:20.
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7: Happy Wednesday morning. As the rush hour starts to clear out, continues to clear out, the crashes that did cause trouble towards the end of the commute, they're also starting to clear out. There was one in the southeast on Stoney Trail, eastbound near Cranston and Chaparral, just adding some volume on the ramp from northbound Chaparral Boulevard. Both the crash and the delays look to be cleared. In the southwest, Southland Drive at Bradbury Drive, still dealing with a collision. Left lane is blocked by an incident on eastbound Southland Drive. There is a crash in the northwest. It's at Home Road and 16th Avenue. Two vehicle incident in the middle of some congestion for construction. And on the east side of 16th Avenue at 68th Street, you'll find eastbound lanes approaching 68 and Stoney. Left turn lane is blocked by an incident. If you spot something in the way, share it 403-291-0066. 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Now the forecast. Here's meteorologist Michael Kuse.
8: A fair amount of clouds still kicking about this morning. Showers mainly to the north of the city. There's a risk of showers into the afternoon with a high of 17. Drops down to 8 overnight. Tomorrow it's 17 degrees with a mix of sun and cloud chance for showers. Clears out, warms up to 21 on Friday. Showers, cloud cover moving in for Saturday with a mix of sun and cloud in the forecast for Sunday. Currently it's 12 degrees Rundle, 12 downtown. This afternoon up to 17.
0: 6:16 News Time, 9:22. Well, it's all the gossip in Hollywood. Country music star Jelly Roll filing for divorce from his wife of 10 years.
9: I'm not okay.
0: Court filings in Franklin, Tennessee list irreconcilable differences for the reason the couple married in Vegas back in 2016, separated apparently May 9th. Jelly Roll, whose real name is Jason DeFord, won 3 Grammys this year, including Best Contemporary Country Album for Beautifully Broken. Jelly Roll has often credited his wife, Elisa Defford, also known as Bunny, for helping him turn his life around. In a memoir released just in February, he wrote that a true connection kept the couple together through their ups and downs. And comedian Nate

0: Gatsy facing big backlash from fans after appearing at the UFC event at the White House last weekend.
1: I've had three concussions in my life, and none of them because of sports. Just living life, man, you know?
0: He may have a headache today, though. He was seen in a picture with Robert F. Kennedy Jr. and his wife, Cheryl Hines. His representatives say the comedian was not being political. Borgatze, known for family-friendly comedy, was among the guests at UFC Freedom 250, as well as Donald Trump's 80th birthday. Photos and videos from the event quickly circulated online, close to 5,000 guests in attendance. And U.S. Vice President J.D. Vance promoting his new book, but that wasn't the main focus when he went on ABC's The View to plug that memoir on faith yesterday. Instead, Vance faced pretty tough questions on Jeffrey Epstein, the economy, as well as immigration. His appearance Tuesday morning marked a rare foray for a Trump administration official into what they consider hostile media, with the long-running morning show generally dominated by its liberal host. Vance joked about the challenging environment at the very start of the hour. He defended Donald Trump's comments on affordability and inflation by rephrasing his remarks, leading Joy Behar to ask him, are you his interpreter? Are you his vice president? And the ratings are in, and some big numbers of basketball and hockey fans tuned into The View, the culmination of their sports this year.
2: The New York Knicks 94-90 victory over the San Antonio Spurs to capture their first NBA title in 53 years averaged 24.5 million viewers on ABC and ESPN, making it the most watched Game 5 since 1998. The audience peaked at 33 million. The finals averaged 20.6 million, according to Nielsen, the highest since ABC and ESPN started carrying it in 2003. In hockey, the NHL says the Stanley Cup playoffs were the most watched on record in the U.S. with an average of 1.8 million viewers. That's an increase of 68% over last year. I'm Gethin Coolball.
0: Coming up in 60 seconds, Chris McCusker will have the latest on the markets. 660 News Time, 925.
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7: Morning. Markets are mixed on Wall Street ahead of that interest rate announcement later on today. Now, there are still questions about the peace deal between the U.S. and Iran. A lot of leaks about the memorandum of understanding, but still no official release. And the U.S. president said this at the G7 meeting today.
8: This is a memorandum of understanding, but it's a very strong one. This isn't just like a two-paragraph. This is a long, you know, pretty detailed memorandum that goes into a regular contract. I would think they would do it. If they don't, then that's, you know, that's okay. We'll have to start the process again.
7: Donald Trump set to give a news conference at any moment. The Dow hit a record for a third straight day. It's up by 126 points. The S&P is down by 8. The NASDAQ down by 40. On this side of the border, the TSX is higher for a fifth day. It also hit a record for a third straight day, up by 179 points, 35,568. Shares in Empire, this is the parent company of Sobeys and Safeway, down 1.2% on Bay Street ahead of earnings tomorrow. Gold futures up by $10 to $4,364. Oil is on track to snap a four-day losing streak and a drop of about $14 over that stretch. Right now, a higher by $1.96 to $78.03, and the Canadian dollar down 15 one-hundredths now, 71.30 cents U.S. At the Business Center, I'm Chris McCusker.
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11: It is Wednesday, June 17th. Good morning. I'm Lisa Grant.
0: And I'm Kelly Turner. Mostly cloudy. We're up to 13 degrees. Here's what's making news right now.
12: Alberta could be introducing a new cash rebate with Danny dollars ahead of a possible announcement. What we know and when money could land in your pocket, coming up.
11: Police have charged more teenagers with using AI to sexualize photos of girls they go to school with.
13: A decision on the ambitious Calgary plan has been deferred by City Council, with some suggesting it should be scrapped.
14: Yeah, I want to kill this.
15: What's in the U.S.-Iran deal to end the war?
16: Not my agreement, so I should let others really go into all the detail.
15: Speaking from the G7 summit, Prime Minister Mark Carney says he's one of the few people who has already seen it.
17: Game day for the Calgary Surge. Can they right a 10-game losing streak to start the CEBL season? Sports at 45.
18: The TSX hits a record for a third day. It's up by almost 200 points, and it's a mixed session on Wall Street with the Dow up by more than 100. Business at 56.
0: 6:16 News Time, 9:31.
11: Now over to the traffic center with the latest from the roads. Here is Tanya Blakeney.
17: Conditions have been improving as the midday continues to set in. You're going to find earlier crashes on Deerfoot look cleared. Stony Trail cleared. It's crashed in the southeast. Eastbound approaching Deerfoot Trail. There is still an incident in the southwest. Southland Drive at Bradbury Drive, where eastbound left lane is blocked on Southland. There's also one in the northwest in the middle of some construction delays. 16th Avenue at Home Road. Two vehicles involved in an incident at the intersection. And on the opposite side of 16th, the Trans-Canada in the east, managing a crash eastbound through 68th Street just before Stony Trail. Highways around the city still moving and connecting quite well, all things considered, as the clouds get a little bit heavier downtown. If you see something in the way, you can share it, 403-291-0066. 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Now the forecast. Here's meteorologist Michael Coos.
19: Lots of cloud cover this morning and a fair amount this afternoon too, as a trough continues to hang over the area. Risk of shower, 17 degrees. Drops down to 8 overnight. Still some instability around for tomorrow. Mix of sun and cloud, chance for showers with a high up to 17 on Thursday. Currently it's 11 degrees Shaughnessy, 12 downtown. This afternoon up to 17.
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11: It could be a gift for your wallet. A new cash rebate apparently on the way, nicknamed Danny Dollars.
0: And as Logan Stein reports, that's what we're hearing will come in a government announcement later this afternoon.
20: Back in 2005, many will remember Ralph Bucks, a $400 rebate sent out during a budget surplus that year. Fast forward to today, and there are strong signs a similar idea could be coming back. Post Media reporting the province is preparing to unveil a new energy rebate. The proposed payment, called the Alberta Energy Rebate, could start rolling out as early as July 1st. Now, how much you'd get is still up in the air. We're also waiting to hear exactly how Albertans could apply. What we do know is that you'd need to be 18 or older and have filed your 2025 taxes. This announcement comes after Albertans faced high fuel prices for months as a result of the U.S.-Iran war, including the province tabling a $4.1 billion deficit for the 2025-2026 fiscal year. Now, as for how much the price of oil is expected to impact the deficit, you could soon be finding out as well. The final number will be revealed in the year-end fiscal report, which is due before the end of June. I'm Logan Stein.
11: Well, what will Calgary look like by 2050? The latest plans for the city have been shelved until next year.
0: At its strategic meeting Tuesday, City Council voted to defer a decision on the Calgary plan. But as 660 Phil Wood reports, some councillors not pleased about that.
13: Mayor and councillors voted by a whopping 13-2 margin to push back discussion until January. However, Mayor Jeremy Farkas says a public hearing on city planning could be held sometime in the near future.
1: We don't want to stand on the same landmines that the previous mayor and council did. So, In terms of the feedback that we're hearing from my colleagues, it's very constructive.
13: The 300-page Calgary plan was last updated in 2009 and provides a roadmap for the city looking ahead to 2050. Several on council were concerned over its suggestions for housing density, which include building half of all new homes within 600 meters of a transit station. According to Councillor Andre Chabot, that sounds like paving the way for citywide upzoning.
21: This plan is trying to go too far too fast. Many of the community folks would say that that's reaching too far into the community.
13: Fellow Councillor Dan McLean believes the plan should be reworked. Within the last 3 years, administration has spoken with almost 48,000 Calgarians. I'm Phil Wood.
11: Two teens are in hot water in Edmonton, accused of producing graphic content with AI. RCMP began looking into reports back in March that two 14-year-old boys had taken photos of girls without their consent and made sexualized images of them using AI software. On June 1st, police charged the boys with child sexual exploitation. It is the second school-related incident investigators have dealt with involving AI and child exploitation material. Back in December of last year, RCMP laid charges against a Calgary high schooler for doing the same thing. 660 News Time, 9:35. On a story 660 News Radio first brought you on Monday, a bike stolen from the side of the highway near Manitny has been recovered. This is halfway between Calgary and Banff. It comes after an Australian tourist reported being left on the side of the road by a tire repair company, threatened by strangers, and had her bike stolen off of her car after she had a flat tire on Highway 1. RCMP say yesterday, Stoney Nakoda Protective Services found the bike. No charges laid yet. If you feel like your insurance is constantly going up, there's good reason. New stats show home insurance in Alberta has seen the biggest price hikes in the country. Stats Canada numbers show a nearly 400% increase over the last two decades. Liam McGinty with the Insurance Bureau and the advocate for private insurance companies says increasing bouts of extreme weather have increased costs for insurers.
22: Home insurance in 2023 and in 2024, it was a net loss in terms of the underwriting returns that insurers generated. And that was in part due to really severe weather events.
11: It's why there are calls to make homes more resilient and for governments to enact more climate adaptation policies. We'll soon be paying more for prescriptions. The province is giving a boost in compensation to pharmacists in a three-year deal. It's a 3% increase for the first 2 years and a reevaluation in the third. The change will see dispensing fees rise for the first time in over a decade. Eileen Jang, president of the Alberta Pharmacists Association, says there is an increasing demand for pharmacist services.
23: Discussions were detailed and complex, but they were grounded in a common goal: supporting care for Albertans while ensuring long-term sustainability for pharmacist-delivered care.
11: As part of the new changes, Albertans with stable chronic conditions will also be allowed to have longer prescription refills. Pharmacists working in settings like continuing care will also be able to offer clinical services. 660 News Time, 9:38. Despite a last-ditch effort to keep it open, the Sheldon Schumer Center will officially close at the end of the month, the supervised consumption site in the center. A lawyer asked for a pause on shutting down locations in Calgary and Lethbridge, saying the move violates the charter. The site provides supervised spaces and spaces and clean supplies to help prevent overdoses. One client says staff there saved his life more than once. However, the judge pointed to an earlier ruling involving a site in Red Deer and says he has to follow that precedent. The ski jump at Windsport is safe for now, but maybe not forever. The iconic structure has been granted historical recognition, which means it's been added to Heritage Calgary's inventory. Officials say the big 90-meter jump is expected to stay, even as other parts of the site could change over time. But that designation does not guarantee long-term protection, and future decisions will still come down to cost, safety, and what comes next for the site. The preliminary peace deal between the U.S. and Iran is not expected to be formally signed until Friday, if then, but Mark Carney says he's already seen it. The prime minister made the comments on CNN while attending the G7 in France, where he's had a number of chats with the U.S. president. 660's Jamie Palfer is here with the latest, including CNN now reporting they too have seen the plan.
15: We are now learning some of the details of the U.S. deal to end the war in Iran. Prime Minister Mark Carney appearing on CNN with Caitlin Collins and calls it a game changer.
2: Did you actually see the agreement itself?
16: I've seen the agreement, yes.
2: Oh, so the president showed it to you.
16: Well, I've seen the agreement. We have our sources.
15: Carney is at the G7 summit in France, where he says he and the other leaders support the agreement.
16: We're very pleased with the deal that's been struck. It sets the groundwork to ensure Iran doesn't have a nuclear weapon.
15: The deal set to be formally signed at the end of the week. CNN reports it includes a $300 billion development fund that Iran may have access to if it meets nuclear commitments.
5: That's a false story that got picked up incorrectly.
15: President Trump reacting from the G7 today and says the wording of this memorandum of understanding isn't final, and if Iran misbehaves, the bombing starts again. I'm Jamie Pulfer.
11: Coming up, traffic and weather together on the ones. 660 News Time 940.
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11: 660 News Time, 941. Time for traffic and weather together on the ones with the very latest from the roads. Here is Tanya Blakeney.
17: There is an incident in the city southwest, adding a little bit of congestion. Southland Drive is affected. It is at the intersection of Southland and Bradbury. Watch for some people on the road still managing that one. In the northwest, 16th Avenue deals with a crash in the Home Road area. That's in the middle of road work. That's already slowing you down. Eastbound lanes are a little extra sluggish because of that. Into the northeast, 16th Avenue at 68th Street, eastbound left turn lane of 16th Avenue, Trans-Canada is affected. Looks like a blockage. And if you're heading downtown, Memorial Drive finally seeing some reprieve after a rush hour period that was quite busy along the route towards the zoo and the 4th Avenue flyover. That's no longer delayed. If you spot something in the way, you can share it, 403-291-0066. 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Now the forecast. Here's meteorologist Michael Coos.
19: Sunny breaks this afternoon, but lots of cloud cover around the province. Trough continues to hang across Alberta. We're looking at 17 degrees only for a daytime high. Chance for showers, possible thunderstorms in there as well. Dips down to 8 degrees overnight. Tomorrow it's a mix of sun and cloud. Smaller risk of showers, but still unstable on Thursday with a high of 17. Clears out, warms up to 21 on Friday. Risk of showers returning with cloud cover on Saturday and only up to 17 degrees. Should see a fair amount of sun, though, on Sunday to wrap up the weekend. Right now, Mahogany's at 12 degrees. degrees downtown, also 12. Today's high reaching 17.
11: And 13 at the airport right now. Tiny little bit of sunshine peeking through the clouds. 660 News Time, 9:43. Coming up, we've got Tanya standing by with the latest sports. Your top stories are next.
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11: 13 degrees and a mostly cloudy sky in Calgary. Good morning, I'm Lisa Grant. Here are the top stories right now. Bit of a boost for your bank account expected to be announced today by the Smith government, like Ralph Bucks. Post Media reports a new energy rebate is dubbed Danny Dollars. All the details, or some of the details, are what we know so far for you coming up at 10 o'clock. We'll soon be paying more for prescriptions. The province giving a boost in compensation to pharmacists in a three-year deal. But the Smith government also making some changes that you'll be happy with. Those details coming up as well. And two more teenage boys in trouble with the law, this time in Edmonton, accused of using AI to sexualize photos of girls. A Calgary teen was charged with the same thing last year, using photos of girls at several city high schools. Now the latest sports from Sportsnet 960. The Fan, here is Tanya Blakeney.
17: Good morning. As the CEBL has a chance for the Surge to finally get in the win column tonight, the Surge hosts the Brampton Honey Badgers at Wynn Sport Event Center, having been winless through the first 10 games. And another game tonight, Edmonton Stingers host the Montreal Alliance. WNBA last night at Kelsey Mitchell scored 27 points, a game high as the Indiana Fever extended a win streak in the WNBA, beating the Toronto Tempo 113-91. World Cup action, and it was Argentina over with three goals from Lionel Messi, that is, in a dominant performance over Algeria, 3-0. Erling Haaland scored twice, adding an assist as Norway beat Iraq 4-1. Kylian Mbappe had two goals. France topped Senegal 3-1, and Austria beat Jordan 3-1. Team Canada plays Qatar tomorrow in Vancouver, but today, our final eight teams in the World Cup, including Portugal and DR Congo, meet for their first games of the round robin. The first game is Portugal and Congo. Easton Cowan scored early in the second period last night as the Toronto Marlies edged the visiting Chicago Wolves 1-0 Tuesday to take a commanding lead in the 3-0 Calder Cup final. Game 4 in the best of 7 American Hockey League Championship Series is Thursday, also in Toronto, and it could be a sweep for the Marlies. The Blue Jays, meanwhile, are in Boston, still playing the Red Sox today. Game 2 after a 6-1 victory yesterday. Toronto will send Max Scherzer to the mound. Sports at 15 and 45 minutes past this hour, or anytime at sportsnet.ca.
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11: 660 News Time, 948. Luigi Mangione will assert a psychiatric defense at his state murder trial in the killing of UnitedHealthcare CEO Brian Thompson. Judge Gregory Caro said Wednesday that Mangione's lawyers have informed him they'll attempt to show that he was suffering from extreme emotional disturbance at the time. By asserting a psychiatric defense, Mangione would effectively admit that he killed Thompson, but did so because of mitigating circumstances. If a jury finds he was emotionally disturbed at the time, it could convict him of manslaughter instead of murder, meaning he would be sentenced to less time in prison. 660 News Time, 949. 3 years after the Titan submersible implosion, we're getting another detailed look at what went wrong. The Transportation Safety Board says damage that built up dive after dive weakened the sub. The report finding the vessel's carbon fiber hull was never fully tested for repetition. It also raises concerns about OceanGate, saying that the company did not fully understand or manage the risks involved. And this lines up with what other investigations have already suggested about the disaster. The board says there were gaps in oversight, both here and in Canada and globally, which left those operations without enough scrutiny. Six new recommendations are now being put forward aimed at tightening rules, improving oversight. As five people were killed in the disaster. Coming up, traffic and weather together on the ones. 660 News Time, 9:50 on the way. Love, love me do. Beatles tribute coming to Calgary.
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17: It's been a good morning. It's been a busy one as the rush hour definitely softens up, lightens up. Movement around the city has improved significantly. There was a crash in the city's southwest at Southland Drive and Bradbury Drive. Watch for a crash cleanup in the northwest as well, 16th Avenue and Home Road. And the east side of the city, 16th Avenue eastbound through 68th Street, left-hand turn lane was blocked by an incident and people are assessing damage. Travel speed on Deerfoot improving nicely in the northeast. Southbound volumed as well from Stoney towards 16th Avenue. TransCanada, it moves well between the inner city routes, Deerfoot and Crowchild Trail through lights at 14th Street. You may see a traffic light delay at Center Street. If there is something in your way, share it 403-291-0066. 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Now the forecast. Here's meteorologist Michael Coos.
19: Sunny breaks this afternoon, but lots of cloud cover around the province. Trough continues to hang across Alberta. We're looking at 17 degrees only for a daytime high. Chance for showers, possible thunderstorms in there as well. Dips down to 8 degrees overnight. Tomorrow it's a mix of sun and cloud. Smaller risk of showers, but still unstable on Thursday with a high of 17. Clears out, warms up to 21 on Friday. Risk of showers returning with cloud cover on Saturday and only up to 17 degrees. Should see a fair amount of sun, though, on Sunday to wrap up the weekend. Right now, Mahogany's at 12 degrees. Downtown also 12. Today's high reaching 17.
11: 13 at the airport. A little bit of sunshine peeking through the clouds. 660 News Time, 9:53. 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With school letting out soon for summer, kids will have more time on their hands. Dave Packer with the latest on a tech company taking steps to try to reduce screen time.
2: Google is the latest giant to step up with its parent controls. It's now expanding its Android parental controls, which were introduced on its Pixel lineup, to any device that could update to Android 17. That will allow parents to do things like set screen time limits and control what apps kids can use. More ads may be coming to your video games. EA, home to games that run the gambit between Madden to The Sims, is launching a new division, EA Advertising. The company says it'll work with brands to embed ads right in the gameplay. And veterans who've lost their sight could now get some new smart glasses. Meta is offering Ray-Ban Meta glasses to legally blind vets. About 130,000 people are eligible. The AI-powered glasses could help them read, get around, and keep track of their day. Meta is also offering training for any vet that gets a pair. Dave Packer, ABC News.
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11: 660 News Time, 9:54. The NHL's long-running presence on CBC is coming to an end, with Hockey Night in Canada leaving the public broadcaster after nearly 75 years. Heritage Minister Mark Miller says it's unfortunate Hockey Canada and the CBC were not able to reach a new broadcast deal.
13: I don't have direct responsibility over CBC, and I'm not aware of what the commercial terms of the negotiation were, but it's been part of my childhood. It's been part of many Canadians' childhood. It's really disappointing that they couldn't get to a deal, but it's hard to speculate without knowing the terms, and people like me shouldn't be involved in that negotiation directly, but I'm pretty disappointed.
11: Rogers Communications and the CBC did not extend their sub-licensing agreement that expired when the NHL playoffs ended last weekend. Rogers is the parent company of 660 News Radio. Well, despite repeated assertions it wouldn't, a new report from the Washington Post says U.S. President Donald Trump's White House ballroom project won't be entirely privately funded.
16: President Trump has repeatedly promised that his massive new ballroom here at the White House would be paid for entirely by private donations, estimating that it will cost around $400 million, but the Washington Post is now reporting that the contractor building the ballroom puts the total price tag at $600 million, with the American taxpayer covering half of that bill.
11: That's ABC's Mary Bruce reporting. A big Beatles tribute is coming to Calgary.
18: Love, love me do.
11: Liverpool 4 play the Jack Singer Concert Hall on Monday, billed as Canada's tribute to the Beatles. The group first started entertaining crowds 20 years ago. The live concert features two sets with songs from the Fab Four's Ed Sullivan debut in 1964 to their last hits like Come Together and Let It Be. The show goes Monday night at the Jack Singer. Coming up, a check on business with Chris McCusker, 660 News Time, 9:56.
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23: Good morning. Shares in SpaceX taking a breather today after jumping by more than 45% in the first three sessions. Right now, that stock is down by about 4%. It's the first losing day for the stock in the company owned by Elon Musk, who became a trillionaire on Friday when the IPO happened. Now, the company yesterday closed with a market cap above Amazon's and even briefly topped Microsoft. SpaceX also has a relatively small portion of shares available to trade, so that could be magnifying the moves up and down. Despite that, before today, it was one of the most purchased stock by retail investors each day since the IPO, matching the combined buying of NVIDIA, Alphabet, Amazon, and Meta. Wall Street is still mixed and a third record high on the Dow ahead of an interest rate announcement in about 2 hours. It is the first with Kevin Warsh as the Fed chair, and there is not likely to be any change today. The Dow is higher by 233, the S&P up by 4, the NASDAQ down by 8. On Bay Street, the TSX is higher for a fifth day, and it hit a record for a third day as well, up by 222 points, 35,611. Gold futures higher by $23 to $4,377. Oil could snap a four-day losing streak, higher by 91 cents to $76.96. And then our loonie is down by about a fifth of a cent now, 71.26 cents U.S. At the Business Center, I'm Chris McCusker.
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31: It's mainly cloudy and 13. Good morning. I'm Todd Kaufman. Here's what's making news right now. What will Calgary look like by 2050? Conversations on that topic have been shelved until next year. At its strategic meeting on Tuesday, City Council voted to defer a decision on the Calgary plan. 660's Phil Wood takes a look.
32: Mayor and councilors voted by a whopping 13-2 margin to push back discussion until January. However, Mayor Jeremy Farkas says a public hearing on city planning could be held sometime in the near future.
33: We don't want to stand on the same landmines that the previous mayor and council did. So in terms of the feedback that we're hearing from my colleagues, it's very constructive.
32: The 300-page Calgary plan was last updated in 2009 and provides a roadmap for the city looking ahead to 2050. Several on council were concerned over its suggestions for housing density, which include building half of all new homes within 600 meters of a transit station. According to Councillor Andre Chabot, that sounds like paving the way for citywide upzoning.
34: This plan is trying to go too far too fast. Many of the community folks would say that that's reaching too far into the community.
32: Fellow Councillor Dan McLean believes the plan should be reworked. Within the last 3 years, administration has spoken with almost 48,000 Calgarians. I'm Phil Wood.
31: 660 News Time, 10:01. 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
17: Good morning. Midday volume has been flowing. You're going to find maybe some brake lights in the northwest because of an incident at 16th Avenue and Home Road. There is some ongoing road work, of course, happening. And then eastbound lanes stack back up towards Sarcee Trail. In the southwest, there was a crash reported on Southland Drive at Bradbury. That seems to be cleared out of the way now. Similar in the northeast, 16th Avenue at 68th Street. Eastbound left turn lane was blocked. blocked. Still might see a traffic light delay here, but it does appear that the incident is cleaned away. If you are traveling area highways on this Wednesday morning, most of them in pretty great shape. That includes the QE2 north of Calgary. If you spot something, though, share it 403-291-0066. 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Now the forecast. Here's meteorologist Michael Coos.
0: Cloud cover, risk of showers, chance for thunderstorms even in and around the area into the afternoon. Stays cool with the gusty northerly wind through the afternoon. 17 degrees the daytime, high drops to 8 overnight. Should see more sun breaking through tomorrow. A little unstable though, so watch out for pop-up showers as well Thursday with a high of 17. This afternoon also up to 17 degrees.
31: 660 News Time, 10:03. It's being nicknamed Danny Dollars, and it could soon be on your way to your pocket following an upcoming government announcement today. Premier Daniel Smith, along with a handful of ministers, will unveil a new affordability measure supposedly meant to help Albertans manage the high cost of living. Post Media reports the Alberta Energy Rebate could mean some more money going on in your pocket on July the 1st. And the province's teachers are stating their opposition to questions on immigration posed in this fall's referendum. Union boss Jason Schilling says children shouldn't be denied an education based on their immigration status. 9 of the 10 questions asked on the fall ballot deal with immigration, including whether the province should restrict access to provincially funded education to Canadian citizens and permanent residents. I'm Todd Kaufman.
1: Wheels up for the PM as MPs get ready to call it quits for the summer. This is Now You Know. I'm Rob Snow.
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1: Prime Minister Mark Carney's plane is scheduled to touch down in Ottawa at around 7 o'clock Eastern time this evening, putting the wraps on his second G7 summit as Canada's Prime Minister. As is commonplace, Mr. Carney took time for the media contingent following him on his latest overseas trip, a trip dominated by the Trump administration's pending deal with Iran. The Prime Minister called that a game changer that could lead to other breakthroughs in Ukraine and in Lebanon.
3: The change in tone with respect to Ukraine, the change in orientation, a more realistic, in our view, expectation of where this war was going to go, and the position against Russia, the tightening of sanctions against Russia, the ability to provide additional defensive support for Ukraine, which was discussed in some detail, also very detailed discussion about Lebanon and next steps with that. The linkage, of course, here, yes, there are risks. Yes, the accord has to be put into place, but the very fact of it and the fact that so many countries were involved in its development and are vested in its development does create knock-on effects, positive knock-on effects.
1: The Prime Minister also took some time to speak with CNN's Caitlin Collins, telling Collins he thinks the U.S. action in Iran was worth it.
5: Do you believe this war was worth it in Canada's view?
3: I think that, you know, the number one risk, I answered this question 3 years ago or so at Davos, and I was asked, what's the number one risk in the global economy? And I said Iran. And it was at a time when people were not focused on Iran, because I've always believed that it's the biggest exporter of terror. It was hell-bent, sorry if I can say that, on getting a nuclear weapon. And the force multiplier on that, of course, was terrible. And so going and getting to a position where Iran is not going to have a nuclear weapon, look, I'm not naive about this. The reintegration of Iran, this is a regime that needs to learn to be civilized, needs to behave. That's why you have performance measures. Lots needs to happen. We all have to support it. But moving to this position where that's been taken off the table, yes, that's worth it.
1: Mr. Carney also found himself having to explain a so-called hot mic moment. He was captured on camera speaking to Donald Trump about Carney's plan to allow Chinese-made EVs into Canada. The Prime Minister is heard telling Trump, quote, it's less than 3% of the Canadian car market, and quote, I thought you'd actually like that. To which Trump responded, that's good. I like that. When asked by reporters about the exchange, Prime Minister Carney suggested it was just one of many things he and the U.S. president talked about.
3: I just answered. I spoke to him about a range of things. he had asked, he had asked me about it on China, and I explained to him one of many interactions with him, and I was explaining the actual structure of the deal. You're familiar with it. I'm not surprised that the President of the United States doesn't follow every detail of every agreement that Canada has, and he likes the structure, actually. We had a follow-up conversation about it as well.
1: Well, not a surprise, Mr. Carney is coming home without any kind of breakthrough on trade talks with the United States. The top cabinet minister in the thick of those talks is Dominic LeBlanc, who told reporters the Canadian side did speak with the U.S. trade representative, Jameson Greer.
6: We don't negotiate the details of these issues publicly. I have said that we continue to make progress, and the conversation today with Jameson was an opportunity to build on exactly that positive work that was done 2 weeks ago.
1: Mr. Carney is arriving back in Ottawa as the clock counts down to the summer break for MPs. His government is trying to rush through some pieces of legislation before the end of the session, while tabling new legislation that the House will have to tackle in the fall. One of those bills deals with clean drinking water on reserves. That was tabled just yesterday. Conservative MP and Cree First Nations leader Billy Morin called the bill jargon and performative.
11: I see absolutely zero when it comes to a timeline from the government in this bill. There is no mention of dates other than a five-year review for the commissioner and the aspects of the bill itself. For the commission itself, I question whether the government, they always say they're for UNDRIP, free, prior, informed consent, they're for these things, but I don't think they actually believe what they're saying. It's jargon and it's performative at the end of the day, because if they were for those things, they would put more jurisdiction within the hands of First Nations rather than this commission. It's advisory and 600 plus First Nations across the country. If they truly believe in nation-to-nation partnerships, that's where the jurisdiction should lie, as opposed to concentrating in a fake commission or in the minister itself, which the bill actually does spell out.
1: The Liberals did pass a key piece of their tough-on-crime agenda, with Bill C-14 getting royal assent. That's the next phase on bail reform. This was the Justice Minister, Sean Fraser, on that.
12: Keep in mind, the goal with these strengthened reforms in the short term, certainly, is to address very real challenges when it comes to public safety, the rate of crime that we've seen that we hope to take down, and are seeing some positive trends in that direction, by the way. But the long-term vision is not to incarcerate more people. It's to prevent crime from happening that demands incarceration in the first place.
1: The House of Commons is supposed to break on Friday. It would not be unusual if that happened tomorrow at some point. And then it is the summer barbecue circuit, and we will soon see politicians in cowboy hats flipping pancakes at places like the Calgary Stampede. Barring something extraordinary, the House of Commons would not return to action until September 21st. I'm Rob Snow. This is Now You Know. This is News Radio.

0: the 660 News Radio Traffic Center, I'm Tanya Blakeney. Volume has been improving as the midday sets in. Still watching one item in the northwest, 16th Avenue at Home Road. Earlier crash had popped up. Two vehicles involved in the middle of construction where delays had backed up from Home Road to Sarcy Trail. Do expect delays. Travel speed on Deerfoot averaging close to the 100K mark north and south. Two pockets where you might slow down include the northeast southbound through 16th Avenue and the southeast on Deerfoot northbound near the Iverstrong Bridge. If you spot something in the way, it's a free call at star or pound 660. Now we'll look at the forecast. Here's meteorologist Michael Coos.
1: We'll see a mainly cloudy sky to a mix of sun and cloud best case scenario. Still lots of cloud cover with this trough lingering across the province and a fair amount of precipitation to the north. Has the potential to swing down and through the afternoon, through Calgary through the afternoon. 17 degrees, the high drops down to 8 overnight. Windy this afternoon as well. Tomorrow it's a mix of sun and cloud with a still risk of showers and a high up to 17. Clears out on Friday. This afternoon's high just up to 17.
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12: 10 years ago today, MAID, Medical Assistance in Dying, became legal in Canada. And later today, we will find out whether a special committee of parliamentarians that's been studying MAID thinks the government should expand eligibility for MAID to Canadians whose only medical condition is mental illness. We are joined today by Dr. Ramona Coelho. Dr. Coelho is a family physician and adjunct researcher at Western University, research professor at Western University, co-editor of Unraveling MAID in Canada, and a former member of Ontario's MAID Death Review Committee. Doctor, thanks for joining us.
13: Thanks for having me.
12: Well, as this is the 10th anniversary of MAID's legalization in Canada, what do you think of the legislation as it stands right now?
13: Well, I do think the legislation's focus has been on autonomy and choice, and I think that most Canadians highly support those values. I would say that there needs to be more focus on balancing that choice with protection of vulnerable Canadians. There was a study that was done by Choi et al. That was published in BMJ Open that showed while most Canadians in that survey supported medical assistance in dying, most also did not support many of the legal options for MAID that are happening in Canada at this point. So when they understood what kind of cases were legal, support fell. And so I think there's really been a lack of emphasis on protection of vulnerable persons in this conversation in the past 10 years.
12: So, for example, there have been calls from some to do away with what are called Track 2 cases of MAID. What's your opinion on that?
13: Yeah, I strongly agree. You know, when we see the Health Canada reports, and this is for all MAID, we can see that there are people who are choosing MAID, but their suffering is being driven by loneliness, isolation. In Track 2 MAID specifically, when I was on the MAID Death Review Committee, the coroner released a report of statistics from Ontario, and it showed that people in Track 2, so people who are not near their end of life but accessing MAID, often have been offered drugs, but not mental health supports, disability supports, not community solutions, and that they had much higher levels of social isolation. Those are all very disturbing reasons, I think, that most Canadians would not approve of people accessing MAID for. We have solutions for those. The UN Committee of Rights of Persons with Disabilities in 2025 released a statement that Canada is failing our disability community by not offering solutions to live and yet offering them MAID, and they called for the repeal of Track 2 MAID. Similarly, the International Association of Suicide Prevention in December of last year released a statement saying that we need to remember that disabled persons deserve suicide prevention as does every Canadian. And so I absolutely agree with that recommendation to go further and repeal all of Track 2.
12: So in your opinion, then, you believe that the government should be providing more rigorous social supports, whether it's better access to affordable housing or mental health services or perhaps even palliative care. So some Canadians aren't seeking out MAID out of desperation or poverty. Is that what you're saying, Doctor?
13: Yeah, 100%. I mean, in the MAID Death Review Committee, we have some cases

0: News Radio Traffic Center. I'm Tanya Blakeney. Still with a mostly dry sky and lanes around the city as the sun tries to peek through some clouds downtown. Glenmore Trail moving well in the southwest, east or west over the reservoir between Crouch Out and 14th Street. Even further east past Elbow Drive, McLeod Trail, Blackfoot and to Deerfoot Trail. There was a stalled vehicle westbound near Elbow Drive. It was blocking the right lane, no longer there. If you spot something in the way, it's a free call at star or pound 660. 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
1: It's mainly cloudy to best case scenario. Mix of sun and cloud, but really good chance for showers into the afternoon. A daytime high up to 17 degrees. Drops down to 8 overnight. Still breezy tomorrow morning. Mix of sun and cloud with a risk of showers Thursday as well. The high up to 17. This afternoon's high also reaching 17.
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0: News Radio Traffic Center. I'm Tanya Blakeney. Refreshing cameras as the clouds still remain quite gloomy and gray downtown. Haven't seen a lot of precipitation just yet today. Travel speed on Deerfoot averaging close to the 100K mark. You'll find Crowchild Trail northwest in decent shape, southbound through the University of Calgary and past 24th Avenue. Earlier collision in the northwest, 16th Avenue Home Road appears to have been cleared out of the way, though you may still slow down there for some road work that's been ongoing. If there is something in your way, pass it on, 403-291-0066. You can also text 660-660. Now, a look at the forecast. Here's meteorologist Michael Coos.
1: Mainly cloudy to a mix of sun and cloud, best case scenario, but there's so much cloud cover to the north with precipitation in there too. A pretty good chance for those showers to cycle through Calgary later in the day. 17 degrees to high, drops down to 8 overnight. Mix of sun and cloud tomorrow, smaller chance for showers, up to about 17, clears out and warms up into the 20s on Friday. This afternoon, it's only up to around 17.
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12: You're talking federal politics at midweek with Neil Brody from Vox Strategies, Jordan Paquette, Vice President at Blue Sky Strategy Group. The Prime Minister, Mark Carney, did an interview with Caitlin Collins of CNN. And let's listen to this, where he's asked about the pending Iran deal with the United States.
13: Do you believe this war was worth it in Canada's view?
14: I think that, you know, the number one risk, I answered this question 3 years ago or so at Davos, and I was asked, what's the number one risk in the global economy? And I said Iran. And it was at a time when people were not focused on Iran, because I've always believed that it's the biggest exporter of terror. It was hell-bent, sorry if I can say that, on getting a nuclear weapon. And the force multiplier on that, of course, was terrible. And so going and getting to a position where Iran is not going to have a nuclear weapon, look, I'm not naive about this. The reintegration of Iran, this is a regime that needs to learn to be civilized, needs to behave. That's why you have performance measures. Lots needs to happen. We all have to support it. But moving to this position where that's been taken off the table, yes, that's worth it.
12: Yes, that's worth it. What do you think of a comment like that, Neil Brody, from the Prime Minister? Yeah, it's worth it.
3: Well, I'm glad he's finally made up his mind, Rob. This conflict began 10 short weeks ago. We talked around that time where Mr. Carney said he supported it, then he didn't support it, and then he supported it as long as Canada didn't have to be involved in it. So it's great that now that it appears to be coming to an end that he's finally definitely made up his mind. And, you know, for a Canadian politician, it was worth it because Canada didn't have to give anything to see this outcome. This was heavy lifting by Israel and the United States of America. And, you know, Canadians should just be aware that he decided to give a long-form interview to CNN, a U.S. network, before he decided to give a long-form interview to a Canadian network on this or any other topic.
12: What are your thoughts on it, Jordan Paquette?
15: Yeah, I think this was this interview, to Neil's final point, was probably just a charm offensive for the U.S. president going on an American news outlet and saying that he did a great job on this. But Neil's bang on, too, going back to that the prime minister couldn't pick a position before. And I think that might have had to do quite a bit with where his caucus was at on this. And we've seen he's had some troubles with some caucus relations over the past couple of weeks, different stories coming out. And so I think there's more domestic politics at play, as there generally is on these types of issues. But it's right. He came out and he was very supportive in the first statement. And then there was some grumbling inside of caucus. He really kind of backed down and tempered his comments. But now, you know, he's all for it again. So at the end of it, obviously, I think, you know, they'll start to see gas prices come down. That's obviously going to be good for affordability measures. So I think, you know, it's going into the summer, this is probably something that the prime minister is happy to see.
12: Okay. Let's pivot to Tim Hodgson, the Energy and Natural Resources Minister, clearly someone Mark Carney trusts. And I would like to know what you think about what he has written this week in the Financial Post. Quote, "We have vast energy resources in our Western and Atlantic provinces. We're fortunate enough to operate some of the world's best hydro projects. We have built some of the safest nuclear assets in the world, and the territories are home to some of the best mining opportunities on Earth. The Canada-Alberta Memorandum of Understanding is a clear example of that in action." This is a Liberal cabinet minister saying these things. What do you think about what you're seeing in print, in his own words, from the Energy and Natural Resources Minister, Tim Hodgson? Neil Brody.
3: Well, I know some people are talking about Minister Hodgson as the star of the Liberal cabinet or something along those lines, and it's curious since he and his government have essentially accomplished nothing in the natural resources area in the almost 18 months since Mark Carney became prime minister. You know, Mr. Hodgson has published a few introductory words in strategies that have been written largely by departmental officials. And he's gone on a few speaking tours, but correct me if he's actually delivered anything, approved anything of any substance as Minister of Natural Resources. This was supposed to be a government that was going to build things at a speed not seen in generations. And these are all great words, but there's got to be more than words. There's got to be action. If his shining star, if his North Star, is the Canada-Alberta Memorandum of Understanding, where by and large the federal government has downloaded the federal responsibilities to the province to accomplish, then I think that's not anything to hold up to great applause.
12: He also writes in this column, "As your Minister of Energy and Natural Resources, I have come to see my role in another way too, as kind of a Minister of National Unity." Minister of National Unity. I'm just wondering, have you heard that, Jordan, that Mr. Hodgson is the Minister of National Unity? You have your ear to the ground, Jordan. What can you tell us about that?
15: Look, Tim Hodgson is obviously one of the most well-placed cabinet ministers. He definitely has the trust of the prime minister, and I understand, you know, in the cabinet room, he's kind of the go-to guy on most issues. But yeah, I don't know if anyone's really going to brand him the Minister of National Unity. I think David Eby in BC might have something to say about that soon. But look, these are things that conservatives have talked about, you know, since Stephen Harper and before, about major projects, major energy projects being national unity projects. It's been the Liberals over the past decade or more that have been trying to kill them every step of the way. And so to Neil's point, nothing's actually getting built. And if nothing does end up getting built, I'm still very optimistic that it can. But if nothing gets built, it's going to have a bigger effect on national unity, because it's going to have the effect of having the football once again pulled out from the energy sector and the jobs that that go with it. And when you have an election coming up in Quebec in the fall, that could produce a PQ government that are very opposed to the energy sector, along with the Alberta sovereignty debate coming up. There's some real issues here. And so there needs to be major progress on these files to actually start getting shovels on the ground. Otherwise, the national unity issue is going to come out and haunt them.
12: Okay. With the summer break looming, let's talk a little bit about unfinished business and stories to watch this summer in politics. This is News Radio.
0: News Radio Traffic Center. I'm Tanya Blakeney. Lunch hour volume around the city is southwest, moves well. 14th Street connects north or south between Canyon Mouse Drive and Heritage, even up towards Rocky View Hospital at Glenmore Trail. Westbound Glenmore does well over the reservoir to Crowchild Trail, or east past McLeod Trail and on towards Deerfoot underneath the construction that happens at the highway. If there is something in your way, it's a free call at star or pound 660. 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Now the forecast. Here's meteorologist Michael Coos.
1: We're getting more sunshine now. Should see a mix of sun and cloud into the afternoon. To a mainly cloudy sky, but still unsettled. Chance for showers, pop-up thunderstorms. Drops down to 8 overnight. Mix of sun and cloud tomorrow with a risk of thunderstorms as well. This afternoon's high with a gusty northerly wind up to 17.
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12: Here with Neil Brody and Jordan Paquette, our Wednesday Newsday panel talking federal politics. So the House could rise tomorrow, Friday at the latest, for the summer break. What is unfinished business, in your opinion, Jordan Paquette?
15: Yeah, I think there's a couple things that they have to get through that they'll want done before summer. The spring economic update implementation. There's some contentious debates happening right now. Bill C-22, which is that lawful access bill that the police and the government really want to get through. And then the hate crimes bill as well. So I think that, you know, there's a key thing obviously government has to do is get their spending bills through. And then they'll be happy to go off on the barbecue circuit this summer.
12: Agreed, Neil?
3: Yeah, my understanding is the lawful access bill is being pushed through. The other unfinished business is just to get politicians out of Ottawa. Life's generally better when they aren't figuring out ways to insert themselves into our lives, which inevitably costs us more money through our tax bill.
12: You're always such a ray of sunshine. Okay, what? Neil, give me give me a political story to watch this summer.
3: Three things, and I'll be quick. The campaign in Alberta leading up to the October vote on whether they're going to referendum or not. The lead up to the Quebec election, which could lead to a referendum in Quebec. And then the NAFTA 2.0 CUSMA USMCA is expiring in a few weeks. And smart people on both sides of the border have no idea what's going to happen once that occurs.
12: Okay. A story to watch this summer in politics. Jordan, what do you think?
15: Well, I'm sure we'll be interested to see this summer if the Prime Minister's learned to flip a pancake at the Stampede. But I wouldn't be a good Islander if I didn't take you back to Charlottetown mid-July, where Council of Federation's meeting, and so that meeting will be happening. Premier Rob Lance is the chair of COF, and so all the premiers will be. We'll be out in Charlottetown, hopefully sharing a good lobster dinner with some oysters and chatting about, obviously, ways to improve trade in Canada. But no, it should be a good time down there, I'm sure.
12: Okay, well, lobster, yes. Oysters may be a bit of a struggle. The oyster situation in Prince Edward Island is...
15: It needs some support, for sure. Yeah.
12: Not very good right now.
3: And don't forget to vote Ernie Clement into the Major League Baseball All-Star Game.
12: That's right. Okay. Okay. And maybe, Vladimir Guerrero could hit another home run and make it
3: four. That would be awesome, too.
12: For this season. Yeah. All right. To the two of you, thank you so much. We shall be speaking in the months ahead.
3: Have a fantastic rest of the week, Rob, and you too, Jordan.
15: Thanks
12: to everybody.
15: Have a great day.
12: Yep. Neil Brody is president of Vox Strategies and Jordan Paquette, vice president at Blue Sky Strategy Group. Our Wednesday Newsday political panel. Talk Back is coming up right after the latest breaking news. This is News Radio.

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1: It's mainly cloudy and 13. Good morning, I'm Todd Kaufman. Here's what's making news right now. What will Calgary look like by 2050? Conversations on that topic have been shelved until next year. At its strategic meeting on Tuesday, City Council voted to defer a decision on the Calgary plan. 660's Phil Wood reports some councillors say they aren't okay with it.
2: Mayor and councillors voted by a whopping 13-2 margin to push back discussion until January. However, Mayor Jeremy Farkas says a public hearing on city planning could be held sometime in the near future.
3: We don't want to stand on the same landmines that the previous mayor and council did. So in terms of the feedback that we're hearing from my colleagues, it's very constructive.
2: The 300-page Calgary plan was last updated in 2009 and provides a roadmap for the city looking ahead to 2050. Several on council were concerned over its suggestions for housing density, which include building half of all new homes within 600 meters of a transit station. According to Councillor Andre Chabot, that sounds like paving the way for citywide upzoning.
4: This plan is trying to go too far too fast. Many of the community folks would say that that's reaching too far into the community.
2: Fellow Councillor Dan McLean believes the plan should be reworked. Within the last 3 years, administration has spoken with almost 48,000 Calgarians. I'm Phil Wood.
1: 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Here's Tanya.
5: It's an okay ride. It's a drying one as movement around the city continues to do well, actually. The midday ride is still dry. The volume is still quiet and congestion is not super heavy. Now, there may be a new incident in the northeast on 16th Avenue, southbound Deerfoot, just at the ramp to 16th Avenue. That ramp is slowing down as it merges onto the through lanes of southbound Deerfoot. Not quite even backed up to 32nd Avenue just yet. If there is something there, share it. Roadwork will slow you down in the northeast at Memorial Drive and 36th Street. And 36th Street can see some traffic light delays north and south between Memorial and even as far north as McKnight Boulevard. If you spot something, though, share it. 403-291-0066. 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Now, a look at the forecast. Here is Media Meteorologist Michael Coos.
6: Potentially an active afternoon with cloud covers, some showers around, risk of thunderstorms. 17 the high, winds gusting to 50 kilometers per hour. Tomorrow it's a mix of sun and cloud, smaller chance for showers with a high also near 17, partly sunny and 21 on Friday. This afternoon's high only up to 17.
1: 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This just into 660 News Radio. The Alberta Assembly of Treaty Chiefs is calling for a treason investigation into Premier Daniel Smith and the UCP over treaty rights. The Treaty Chiefs want the RCMP and Auditor General to investigate a potential violation of treaties relating to the sovereignty referendum. We'll have more on this developing story as it comes in. It's being nicknamed Danny Dollars, and it could soon be on the way to your pocket following an upcoming government announcement later today. Premier Daniel Smith, along with a handful of ministers, will unveil a new affordability measure supposedly meant to help Albertans manage the high cost of living. Post Media reports the Alberta Energy Rebate could arrive on July 1st. As far as how much money it'll be, it's unclear right now, including how you can sign up for the cash. And the province's teachers are stating their opposition to questions on immigration posed in this fall's referendum. Union boss Jason Schilling says children shouldn't be denied an education based on their immigration status. 9 of the 10 questions asked on the fall ballot deal with immigration, including whether the province should restrict access to provincially funded education to Canadian citizens and permanent residents. The vote, of course, scheduled for October 19th. For news you can use, go to our website, citynews.ca. I'm Tara Kaufman.
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8: Welcome to Talk Back. It's 2 hours of debate and discussion on the big issues of the day. It's a big issue today. Because today is the 10th anniversary of the legalization of MAID in Canada. Medical assistance in dying. It was 10 years ago today that the bill that legalized medical assistance in dying received royal assent. June 17th, 2016. And over the last 10 years, more than 76,000 Canadians have chosen to end their lives with the help of a medical professional. for the last year that there are official numbers available, which is 2024, more than 16,000 Canadians chose MAID. 10 years after MAID became legal, MAID is every bit as controversial today as it was a decade ago, perhaps even more so. And that's because of a significant change to the law that was made 5 years ago when the eligibility for MAID was expanded because of a court ruling in Quebec that allowed Canadians whose death was not reasonably foreseeable to be eligible for MAID. And that's why now there's track one for MAID and track two for MAID. But over the years, there have been other developments as well. For example, in Quebec, Quebecers and only Quebecers as of now can pre-plan for MAID. They can plan in advance for MAID. And it's been that way for the last 2 years, advance consent for MAID. And there are calls for that to become Canada-wide. There is even a bill in the parliament that would ask for this to be the case nationwide, to allow Canadians all across the country to give advance consent for MAID. Today, a special committee that has been examining MAID for years will issue a report on what was to be the next major expansion of MAID eligibility, allowing Canadians whose only medical condition is a mental illness to access MAID. That was supposed to come into effect next year. But according to the news reports, that special committee that's been studying this is going to recommend the government not proceed with that expansion. That's going to be a big news story later today. It's going to be tabled in just a few hours, that report. As well, in another recent development, the Alberta government under Premier Daniel Smith has made that province the most restrictive of all the provinces to access MAID, limiting MAID eligibility to those whose natural death is reasonably foreseeable within 12 months. Essentially banning Track 2 MAID applications in that province. Over the last 10 years, I've been taking many calls from many Canadians who have many opinions on MAID. I have heard from family members who have told me about their loved ones passing away peacefully at home, surrounded by friends and family, and leaving this world on their own terms. I have heard from other Canadians who have described the same sort of procedure, shall I say, in less than glowing terms. It was not a good experience. I have heard from Canadians who have said, as Sue Rodriguez said so many decades ago, if I cannot consent to my own death, whose body is this and who owns my life? And I have heard from other Canadians who have grave concerns about MAID, who think the entire MAID regime is wrong, is immoral, and that MAID has cheapened the value of human life in Canada. This is always a difficult topic to talk about, but it is something that is talked about daily in millions of Canadian homes. I can tell you we have had conversations in our own family about MAID, difficult conversations, emotional conversations, conversations people would rather avoid. But on this show, we try not to avoid difficult conversations. And this is a significant anniversary, 10 years of MAID in Canada. One of the most consequential social policy developments in this country in the last decade, maybe in Canadian history. Remember, in 1993, the Supreme Court of Canada, in the Rodriguez case, upheld the ban on doctor-assisted suicide, and then 22 years later, reversed its own ruling and set the country on a path, this path, the same path it has been on for the last 10 years. Here's what we want to know today, on this day. After everything we've learned about MAID in the last decade, now that MAID has been legal in Canada for 10 years now. How do you feel about the MAID law? Does it strike the right balance for you? Or has it gone further than you're comfortable with? How do you feel about the MAID law today? Does it strike the right balance for you? Or has it gone further than you're comfortable with? 1-833-668-2577. 1-833-668-2577. That's our call-in line. If you've never called before, just mention that. We'll make your call a priority. And let's talk about it. 10 years of MAID in Canada. I'm Rob Snow. This is Now You Know. This is Talkback on News Radio.

0: 660 News Radio Traffic Center. I'm Tanya Blakeney. Still with movement around the city being nice and quiet. Watching cameras in the Northwest, SRC, Shaganapi Trail, Country Hills Boulevard, Beddington, Nose Hill Drive. Moving well, connecting to and from Stony Trail, even connecting at Crowchild Trail. You'll find there may be some light traffic, light delays in the Northeast. 16th Avenue moving between the inner city at Crowchild and Deerfoot, particularly through lights at 14th Street and even Edmonton Trail. If there is something in your way, pass it on. 403-291-0066. You can also text 660-660. Now, a look at the forecast. Here's meteorologist Michael Coos.
1: It's mainly cloudy to a mix of sun and cloud into the afternoon. Really good chance for showers, especially through the afternoon. 17 degrees the high. Tomorrow, smaller chance for showers. Mix of sun and cloud. The shower risk is still there, but it's weaker. 17 the high. No risk of rain on Friday. Sunshine and 21 this afternoon with a good chance for showers up to 17.
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13: This is the 10th anniversary of the legalization of MAID in Canada. Medical assistance in dying. How do you feel about the MAID law? Does it strike the right balance for you, or has it gone too far? 1-833-668-2577. There are three lines available. We start in Halifax today. First time caller there, Lori. Hello, Lori.
14: Hi there.
13: Hi, Lori. What's your opinion?
14: Well, I'll be honest. I don't know. I'm not completely up on the latest laws, but I'm in the healthcare field, and so I'm a bit knowledgeable about it. But from a personal standpoint, two things. One, I do have a bit of a problem with healthcare providers bringing up MAID to patients. I thought when it first passed years ago that it had to come from the patient to initiate it. And, you know, I've heard of a couple of stories in the news about, you know, patients being approached and being told that mate should be their option and that they should be choosing mate, which I just so strongly disagree with. And I just I just don't know how the law is written about it, but that's one of my concerns.
13: Okay. Well, I can tell you the new law, if I could, just to bring you up to date. The new law in Alberta, for example, which is the most restrictive maid law in the country, because the different provinces are doing this in different ways. In the medical field, the patient has to bring it up. The medical staff cannot bring it up unless the patient does. That's the law in Alberta.
14: Good.
13: And you think that's the way it should be?
14: It should be everywhere. I think it should be that way everywhere. Yeah.
13: All right. Okay.
14: And then the second thing, I strongly believe in advanced, being able to choose made in advance. Like, so for example, my father had dementia, and when it was time for him, for decisions to be made, there was a different family members had a different opinion and different view on how things should go. And by the person themselves making that decision, and so my father wasn't allowed because of the laws at that time, could not do advanced. He couldn't say, if I get to the point where I don't recognize my family, I would like to have made. That sort of, decision making would have been nice to have had to come from him as opposed to family members having to discuss with the physician what they think our father wanted, but people disagreeing on it. And it just made for, some uncomfortableness and, that's where I'm at with that. And in terms of mental health, I haven't researched that part enough to really know. I do worry a little bit about the laws when it comes to maid with regards to mental health. But but certainly with my father's situation, it would have been nice if he could have made that decision ahead of time.
13: Okay. Thank you so much for your call. 1-833-668-2577. Do you have your say on Talkback? From Halifax to Calgary, Liz is on the line. Hello, Liz.
11: Hey, Rob, how are you doing?
13: I'm very good, Liz. What's your opinion?
11: So I'm actually kind of experienced in this topic because I know three people who went through it. One of them was actually a 20-

0: 660 News Radio Traffic Center. I'm Tanya Blakeney. Scanning cameras, you'll find Glenmore Trail, Crowchild Trail, Stony Trail moving well around the city. Deerfoot north and south through city limits. No problems connected to the highways. QE2 on the north side or Highway 2 DeWinton on the south side. TransCanada also moves well on either side of the city. 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Now the forecast. Here's meteorologist Michael Coos.
1: Mainly cloudy to a mix of sun and cloud. Showers into the afternoon. Risk of thunderstorms as well with a high of 17 degrees and gusty northerly winds up to 50 kilometers per hour. A calmer day tomorrow, but still some instability in the atmosphere, so a small risk for showers with a high of 17, partly sunny and 21 on Friday. This afternoon, it warms up to just 17.
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0: on the 660 News Radio Traffic Center. I'm Tanya Blakeney. Is still moving nicely. It's been a collision-free ride now for quite some time as travel speed on most routes continues to move well. Construction might slow you down in the northeast. Memorial Drive at 36th Street. On the west side at 16th Avenue and Home Road. And the south, McLeod Trail at Canyon Meadows Drive. Otherwise, your lunch hour moving nicely. 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Now the forecast. Here's meteorologist Michael Kuse.
1: Lots of cloud cover into the afternoon. We've seen sunny breaks this morning. Unstable though through the late day with a high of only 17 degrees and gusty winds potentially touching 50 kilometers per hour. Mix of sun and cloud tomorrow. Smaller chance for showers up to 17. No risk of rain on Friday. Partly sunny and up to 21. This afternoon's high reaching 17.
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13: On the 10th anniversary of the legalization of Made in Canada, we are asking for your thoughts on the Made law and whether it strikes the right balance for you. 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Hello, Tom.
14: Good morning, Rob.
13: Yes, hi, Tom. What's your opinion, Tom?
14: My opinion is it's my body, my choice. I don't want to be in a position in a hospital where I'm nothing but a burden on the family, and especially if I'm not cognitive enough to make a choice. So in advance, of course, I have said that if I'm going to end that condition, let the hunk of meat go. Remember me going, oh, it's good. So definitely favor of the Made program. And I'm my 70s, so who knows when it'll come for me, but that's just the way I want it.
13: Okay. Let me ask you this, though. Let's say you're not terminally ill. You're not going to die anytime soon. You may be suffering from some health problems. You may have diabetes or a mental health issue or something like that. Do you think you should still be able to access MAID? Or should it just be if you're gravely ill and you're expected to die, you're near the end of your life? What do you think?
14: I believe that if it's that bad, whether it's mental or physical, let me go. Don't leave me lying there being a burden on my family. I wouldn't want to do that when I knew everything, and I wouldn't want to do it any time. So just use MAID, let me go.
13: So really it should be, you know, I've asked this from time to time, who should be able to access MAID? It sounds as though you think anyone at really any time for any condition. Or maybe yes, even if they don't have a condition. Really? Wow. That's a very...
14: I still have a medical opinion as to what the what shape I'm in. But if I'm not me the way I am now, and I don't look a nice family or anything like that, that's it. I don't want to be here. I don't want to be a burden.
13: Right, right.
14: So yeah,
13: but it all comes down to you and your own personal wishes and your own autonomy, if you will.
14: Yes, definitely. And as far as the religious side of it, that should not... It's my choice, my body.
13: Your choice, your body. Okay, thank you. Very interesting. Tom in Calgary, thank you for all your calls in hour number one. We'll pick it up in hour number two. The Minister of Justice was commenting on this today, a heavy-duty file for him, as it has been for ministers of justice over the last decade or so, since MAID became legal in Canada. The latest breaking news is coming up next. This is News Radio.
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12: A light rain in parts of the city and 13. Good afternoon, I'm Todd Kaufman. Here's what's making news right now. What will Calgary look like by 2050? Conversations on that topic have been shelved until next year. At its strategic meeting on Tuesday, City Council voted to defer a decision on the comprehensive Calgary plan. 660's Phil Wood has more.
15: Mayor and councillors voted by a whopping 13-2 margin to push back discussion until January. However, Mayor Jeremy Farkas says a public hearing on city planning could be held sometime in the near future.
16: We don't want to stand on the same landmines that the previous mayor and council did. So in terms of the feedback that we're hearing from my colleagues, it's very constructive.
15: The 300-page Calgary plan was last updated in 2009 and provides a roadmap for the city looking ahead to 2050. Several on council were concerned over its suggestions for housing density, which include building half of all new homes within 600 meters of a transit station. According to Councillor Andre Chabot, that sounds like paving the way for citywide upzoning.
17: This plan is trying to go too far too fast. Many of the community folks would say that that's reaching too far into the community.
15: Fellow Councillor Dan McLean believes the plan should be reworked. Within the last 3 years, administration has spoken with almost 48,000 Calgarians. I'm Phil Wood.
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18: Well, we are going to start off in the southeast. We are just dealing with a new distraction, Pagan Trail and Barlow Trail. Unfortunately, we've had some panes of glass being dropped into the intersection. So there's not only panes of glass, but broken glass as well. Northbound Barlow Trail, you are seeing the heaviest of the delays trying to make your way around this. So do take care. And then eastbound Pagan Trail, just past the lights at Barlow Trail, we do have the right-hand lane blocked. That truck that has dropped these panes of glass does remain on scene. But again, you do want to take care as you make your way through the intersection of Pagan Trail and Barlow Trail in the southeast. Now, luckily, no other issues slowing you down when it comes to reported stalls or collisions. We do have plenty of construction, so you are going to be seeing lane closures throughout the city. Eastbound 16th Avenue approaching Home Road, only the left-hand lane open, so you are seeing some heavier delays there. No other issues for 16th Avenue or Deerfoot, Glenmore, or Crowchild. If you do come across any other problems, so you can always pass those off at 403-291-0066. 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It's only at Fish Creek Nissan. You can find them at the corner of McLeod Trail and James McEvitt Road. Here's your weather forecast now with meteorologist Kevin Sanfield.
19: Today brings us another day with wind howling predominantly from the north. Your seasonal average for this time of year is 19.6 degrees, but we'll only make it to 17 today as those gusts out of the north reach 50 kilometers per hour. Could see some afternoon scattered showers with a slight chance for thunder showers. The low tonight is 9.
12: 660 News Time, 12:02. The Alberta Assembly of Treaty Chiefs is calling for the RCMP and Auditor General to investigate Premier Daniel Smith and members of the UCP for possible treason over the province's separation referendum push. Chiefs from Treaties 6, 7, and 8 unanimously passed a resolution on Tuesday alleging the government is violating treaty rights and putting Canada's sovereignty at risk. The chiefs say the RCMP has a historic obligation to protect First Nations and are calling for a full investigation. The Smith government has said that Alberta will remain part of Canada and any referendum would only happen if Albertans petition for one. And it's being nicknamed Danny Dollars, and it could soon be on the way to your pocket following an upcoming government announcement later today. Premier Daniel Smith, along with a handful of ministers, will unveil a new affordability measure today, supposedly meant to help Albertans manage the high cost of living. Post Media is reporting the Alberta energy rebate could arrive as early as July the 1st. As for how much money it'll be, it's still unclear at the moment, including how you can sign up. I'm Todd Kaufman.
10: It's time to talk back.
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13: It was June 17th of 2016, 10 years ago today, the MAID became legal in Canada, medical assistance in dying. And as of the most recent report, 76,000 Canadians have opted for MAID in the last 10 years. About 16,000 Canadians or so chose MAID in the year 2024. Mentioned some of the recent developments on MAID. It was about 5 years ago, eligibility for MAID was expanded because of a court ruling in Quebec that allowed Canadians whose death was not reasonably foreseeable to become eligible for MAID. And that led to the development of what is called Track 1 for MAID, which is the vast majority of cases, and then Track 2 for MAID, which is a small percentage of the other cases. In Quebec, this has been brought up, the ability to give advance consent for MAID. That is a Quebec thing only. It is a Quebec law that the federal government has said it will not challenge, but Quebecers can plan in advance for MAID. It's been that way for a couple of years now. There have been calls and there has been legislation in the parliament that has gone nowhere, I must say, that would see that become the case nationwide with an amendment to the Criminal Code of Canada, and all Canadians would then be allowed to get advance consent for MAID. That has not happened yet. This was the year that the Alberta government, the UCP government led by Premier Danielle Smith, made Alberta the most restrictive Canadian province to access MAID, limiting the eligibility to those whose natural death is reasonably foreseeable within 12 months. That essentially bans Track 2 MAID applications in that province. It has its supporters and it has many, many critics. The big development today will be a special report from the Special Committee of Parliamentarians that has spent years talking about expanding the MAID eligibility that it would allow Canadians whose only medical condition is a mental illness, and they too would be allowed to access MAID. This was supposed to come into effect, I believe it was in the year 2023, and then it was delayed, and then it was delayed again. According to the news reports, we basically have members of this committee who have leaked some of the details to the news media. The committee is going to recommend to the government that it not proceed with that expansion. Now, the current Minister of Justice is Sean Fraser, the Nova Scotia Member of Parliament, and he was asked about this on Parliament Hill today, where MAID is going from here, and he essentially said, I haven't heard the clip yet, but from what I've been told, he has said they're going to look at it this summer. Let's roll the tape on that, please, Curtis.
20: It's very difficult. There's very few people among us in Ottawa who don't know people who've gone through the process of medical assistance and dying. These are the most deeply personal conversations that you can have as a family member, as a neighbor, as a friend, as a policymaker. When we make changes to the criminal code, obviously they have national application. We have to make sure that we develop rules that can apply that broadly, but that are informed by the deeply personal circumstances. This isn't easy work, which is why I'm going to take the time necessary to fully understand the recommendations of the committee and the evidence that underpins those recommendations.
13: Okay, so again, that committee that has spent years looking into this is going to table a report today. What we have been asking today, and we again make the appeal for your calls. MAID has been legal in Canada for a decade. How do you feel about the MAID law today? Does it, as it stands right now, strike the right balance for you? Has it gone too far? Has it gone further than you're comfortable with? Again, the number to call is 1-833-668-2577. 1-833-668-2577. And if you've never called before, just mention that and we'll make your call a priority. Let's go to St. Jacobs, Ontario. Deb is up next. Hi, Deb.
21: Yes, hi. I have not called before.
13: I appreciate your call today.
21: Yes, this is very interesting to me because I totally agree with MAID, and I really wish we had the opportunity to have the advance request. And to tell you the truth, I was going to call my lawyer today to make an appointment just to put whatever I can in legal form so that, you know, if the law came in that I could do that in a year from now, let's say I had a stroke and I couldn't speak and I had no quality of life. I'm telling you right now, I do not want to live like that at the age I am now, and it can happen at any age, right? Strokes. So I think it's totally our right to do what we want. You know, if it's based on people's religions and if they choose not to, they don't have to, but that's not the way, I choose to do what I want with my body. I agree with what Tom said. Each to their own. And right now I'm of sound mind. I can make that choice. So if I have a stroke, and my father has had a stroke, I've seen it happen. Luckily, he can communicate and he lives a good quality of life, which is fabulous. But that doesn't happen to everybody. Some people can't communicate. Some people can never walk again. Some people are in old age, the nursing care homes for years like that with no quality of life. And that's not how I want to live.
13: Yeah, I understand that. And I appreciate your point of view. You do think, though, that there should be safeguards or guardrails, do you not?
21: Yeah, no, absolutely, I do. Like, yes. I mean, not everybody, maybe, as people have said, are the right frame of mind, can make those choices. But I still think in some cases, if people want to end their life, they're going to do it the way they want to. They will, you know, drive into a lake or jump off a bridge or whatever. So you're not going to stop them. If they want to end their life, they'll end their life. And I just rather do it with dignity and controlled. And I told my kids now, I lost my husband before the age of 58. I saw him die of terminal cancer. It was terminal cancer. He chose not to, which is fine. He was at home. But I saw the way death played out. And to tell you the truth, I have kids in their early 30s. If that happened to me, I will choose to end my life. I won't let them go through that again. Because it was sad, very sad.
13: Okay, thank you for sharing your opinion, sharing your thoughts, Deb. That's been a popular viewpoint today. Lots of phone lines available there, folks, to share your opinion today at 1-833-668-2577, 1-833-668-2577. I'm Rob Snow. It's hour number two of Talk Back. This is News Radio.
18: Traffic Center, Michelle Yee. Well, we are seeing major routes moving well around the city. No reported stalls or collisions, but we are dealing with an issue at Pagan Trail and Barlow Trail. We do have broken glass in the intersection. So northbound Barlow, you're seeing the heavier of the delays. And eastbound Pagan Trail at Barlow Trail, you'll have the right-hand lane blocked off as well. So do take care. Now, if there's any other problems you spot, pass them off at 403-291-0066. 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Here's your weather forecast out with meteorologist Kevin Sanfield.
19: Thursday is mainly cloudy with afternoon showers coupled in with a storm chance. North wind gusts are between 20 and 40 kilometers per hour as the high reaches 16 with a low of 5. Today, partly cloudy. Afternoon scattered showers are expected with a slight chance for storms. North gusts could reach 50 kilometers per hour and our high reaches 17.
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13: I was mentioning earlier in the program, when Maid goes exactly according to someone's wishes and they pass away peacefully, that never makes the news, even though that, you know, that's the vast majority of cases, that it's only controversial maid-related stories that ever actually make the news. And there have been cases where people have sought out maid. This is one of the other controversies. They have sought out maid, but their approval was rejected, essentially because the facility is a hospital that was founded in the Catholic tradition, a Catholic church. The Catholic church used to run, you know, so many hospitals all across the country, and they have roots in the teachings of the Catholic Church. And we have seen cases arise where those hospitals are refusing to perform the procedure on religious grounds. There was such a case in British Columbia that led to a lawsuit. The woman in that case was very much at the end of her life, and the hospital refused to perform the procedure, and she was transferred to another hospital against her wishes, causing great stress to both her and her family. There was a very similar story in Antigonish, Nova Scotia, that made national news at the time. where a woman requested MAID, but it was a Catholic-affiliated hospital, and it refused to perform the procedure. And she, too, had to be transferred to another facility, which the family argued caused great stress and needless suffering for someone at a very, very vulnerable time. And there have also, you know, speaking of other controversies, there have been numerous stories over the years of people who have sought out MAID, not because they're at the end of their lives, but rather because of their social circumstance. Rather because they feel their lives just aren't worth living anymore because of their living conditions, whatever the case might be. Perhaps they can't get adequate housing, or they can't find accessible housing because, for example, maybe they have mobility issues. There was the story of a man from Quebec who was a quadriplegic who developed bed sores because of a lack of home supports, home care, what have you. And he applied for and was approved for MAID. Not because he was about to die, but rather because he lost the hope that social services would ever be there to give him some kind of help. There was a man in Surrey, British Columbia, who sought out MAID because he was living in deep poverty. And he felt that MAID was his only option. This was not the MAID regime as it was supposed to be when the legislation was drafted and then passed 10 years ago. And yet in some cases, these people are no longer with us. And that's why we're asking today how you feel about the MAID law. And whether you think, when you hear stories like that, does it strike the right balance for you? Or has it gone further than you're comfortable with? At 1-833-668-2577. 1-833-668-2577. We can also talk about the divergence between Quebec and Ontario. It's very interesting. It's the federal government.

0: 560 Traffic Center, Michelle Yee. Well, in the Southeast, we are dealing with an issue at Pagan Trail and Barlow Trail Southeast. We do have broken panes of glass in the middle of the intersection. So we do have emergency crews now on scene. Fire crews in the middle of that intersection. You are seeing multiple lane closures, so do expect some heavier delays, especially for northbound Barlow, as you try to make your way through. Now, we're not seeing any other reported issues. Major routes continue to move well, and you're not seeing any problems as you make your way in and out of city limits. But if there are any other problems you do come across, you can always pass those off at 403-291-0066. Here's your weather forecast with meteorologist Kevin Stanfield.
1: Our forecast out to Friday shows some improvement as we push for the end of the week. North gusts today could hit 50 kilometers per hour amid some scattered showers and a slight chance for thundershowers. Our low drops to 9 degrees under mainly cloudy conditions that persist through Thursday, where we once again have a storm risk for the afternoon. The high there, 16 with a low of 5 as conditions clear out. Then for Friday, lots of sun with a high of 21.
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7: To Annie in Calgary, up next on MAID. This 10th anniversary of MAID being legal in Canada. Hello, Annie.
8: Hello?
7: Yes, hi, Annie. Good to hear from you. Go ahead.
8: Yeah, you wanted to know opinions. So experience is, for me, is a friend who took MAID, and that was recently, a few months back, and had suffered for several years with cancer, was on a roller coaster with meds that worked, and then they didn't, and then they did and didn't. And he waited and waited until he absolutely knew that he didn't.

0: want to be here anymore. He had already applied for MAID. He'd done all of his diligence and gotten it set up. And as it came near the end, it became very dire, and he was able to say, I'm done. And as a result, he went through with it, and his family said their suffering stopped, his suffering stopped, and it was a sad, yes, but also glorious time because of the pain that stopped. So for that reason, and for other reasons, I think it's a godsend. I also have a friend who has dementia and has had it for several years, has gradually gone downhill, and from a very early stage was asking, why can't you get me gone? And to this day is still suffering because of the in and out nature of that unfortunate and cruel disease. His family is suffering. It's causing all kinds of hardships. And he himself is suffering and going through care that the people are giving the care are suffering. And it is endless, and he can't get aid made because he didn't arrange for it when he was before he was diagnosed with this disease. So I would wish that there was a way to ask for an approval, and still the application process is lengthy, that's fine, but to consider, have the medical system consider that there are other factors involved besides just I'm of sound mind, because he was of sound mind. He still comes in and out of that, and he still knows that he is suffering and that he's trapped in his body, and it's horrible to watch.
1: So then you would support then something like an advanced request policy?
0: I would support an advanced request, and there could be, you know, stopgap measures in it. I mean, if you don't want to do it, you don't have to. So if somebody doesn't agree with it, just don't do it. It's simple. If you apply for it and you get approved, it doesn't mean you have to go through with it. They will ask you right till the end, is this something you really want? And they check and double check that that is, in fact, your wishes. And it's pretty easy to tell when somebody's serious about that. And so when you're not of sound mind and body, there's so many different degrees of that it's such a catchphrase. But there ought to be ways and means of identifying when someone can still have a rational mind, even if there's other things going on. And so, yes, yes, yes.
1: Yes, yes, yes. But you outlined, you know, the suffering that your friend who had terminal cancer went through. But what about somebody whose life is not terminally ill? It was someone who's not terminally ill.
0: Well, that's
1: someone who may have... Sorry, go ahead.
0: That's okay. That's the second person I was describing who has dementia. They're not terminally ill. They could last, God, 20 years, you know?
1: Years, sure, yes.
0: My friend has been in this for 5 years now, and it has been a living hell for this person and their family, who are really, honestly, they're getting sick themselves.
1: Do you feel, if I could, do you feel the same way about mental illness? If somebody has, say, bipolar disorder or something like that, do you think?
0: Well, there's a lot. I think, you know, I'm not an expert on these disorders, but I can tell you that bipolar is, there's different degrees of bipolar as well. And so I don't think you can make a carte blanche statement about a certain kind of disease. I think that there ought to be a way for medical people to assess somebody who's in situations like that and say,
1: But you think they should at least be able to be assessed?
0: Be assessed, right? Discuss it,
1: okay.
0: And then they'll, right, you know, discuss it and have it open as an option.
1: Okay, thank you. Yep, Annie in Calgary, first time caller there. Be right back after the latest breaking news on News Radio.
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3: A light rain in parts of the city in 13. Good afternoon. I'm Todd Kaufman. Here's what's making news right now. A possible cash rebate could be on the way for Albertans in just a few weeks. It's being nicknamed Danny Dollars. 660's Logan Stein with the details on what is known ahead of an announcement this afternoon.
4: This afternoon, Premier Daniel Smith, along with a handful of ministers, will unveil a new affordability measure, supposedly meant to help Albertans manage the high cost of living. Could bring back memories of 2005 when the province sent out $400 checks known as Ralph Bucks during a surplus year. Post Media reports today it's expected to be called the Alberta Energy Rebate and could start showing up as early as July 1st. Details are still limited, including how much money people could actually receive and how you'd apply. But early indications suggest you'd need to be at least 18 and have your 2025 taxes filed. The timing comes after months of high fuel prices, driven in part by global tension, including the U.S. and Iran conflict. It also comes as the province continues to deal with a multi-billion dollar deficit. We'll soon be getting a clearer picture on the financial side of things, with the year-end fiscal report expected before the end of June. I'm Logan Stein.
3: 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Here's Michelle.
5: Well, we are seeing the heaviest delays at the moment at Barlow Trail and Pagan Trail in the southeast. Now, we had an earlier issue. There is broken glass panes in the middle of the intersection, so crews have been working quickly. They are clearing that out for you. But again, we are seeing multiple lane closures in all directions as emergency crews still remain on scene, so do expect some heavy backups. Of course, northbound Barlow, you're backed up from 50th Avenue making your way up to Pagan Trail, and southbound Barlow, you are quite backed up trying to make your way through 50th Avenue at the moment. Again, a detour in place does look like with those lane closures in place, so do expect delays. Now, eastbound Glenmore, a little busy approaching Deerfoot, but Deerfoot is moving well both directions. Do keep in mind we have construction eastbound Memorial Drive that is stretched out between Edmonton Trail and through to the Zoo Road exit. So you are seeing those delays pushing onto the 5th Ave flyover. Keep in mind it's the right-hand lane that's blocked off, so do stay to the left. We are moving well for 16th Avenue. No issues for McKnight Boulevard, but if you do come across any other problems, you can always pass those off at 403-291-0066. 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Here is your weather forecast now with meteorologist Kevin Stanfield.
6: Mainly cloudy to a mix of sun and cloud this afternoon with showers in the forecast. More cloud coming in mid to late afternoon. 17, the high drops down to 8 overnight. Tomorrow it's a mix of sun and cloud with a risk of thunderstorms. A high up to 17 degrees, partly sunny and 21 on Friday. This afternoon's high up to 17 degrees.
3: 660 News Time, 12:32. Now we have breaking news from RCMP. One of their officers from Quebec has been charged with threatening U.S. President Donald Trump. The force says the 34-year-old officer posted a video on Snapchat with the threats while he was deployed as part of security operations for the G7 summit in Kananaskis last June. Evanson Dumerlis is facing one count of uttering threats. Premier Daniel Smith and members of the UCP are being accused of betraying treaty obligations as the Alberta Assembly of Treaty Chiefs calls for a treason investigation. Chiefs from Treaties 6, 7, and 8 have unanimously passed a resolution asking RCMP and the Auditor General to examine whether the government's handling of an expected October separation referendum violates treaty rights. The chiefs say the move could threaten the treaty relationship and Canada's sovereignty. The Smith government maintains Alberta will stay in Canada and says any referendum would follow the province's democratic process. For news you can use, go to our website, citynews.ca. I'm Todd Kaufman.
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1: It's the 10th anniversary of the legalization of MAID in Canada. June 17th, 2016, that came into effect in this country. How do you feel about the MAID law? Does it strike the right balance? Has it gone further than you're comfortable with? Should it go further than things stand right now? 1-833-668-2577. Virginia is up next on Talkback. Hello, Virginia.
9: Hi, how are you?
1: I'm very good, Virginia. Thank you for calling. Your opinion, please.
9: My opinion is this, and a lot of people are going to yell and scream when I say this, but I personally think they need to close the door on it. Get rid of it completely and totally, because it opens a whole can of worms to all kinds of other problems, and not just in the death and dying aspect of severe injured or sick patients. It opens up problems in the healthcare system when a person goes in and they're sick and they can be saved, and then they sign a form that says, oh, I don't want any treatment. Then that person dies. That's what my brother did. He signed a form. And if he wouldn't have signed that form, he'd still be alive today. It also creates other problems. The doctors have taken a Hippocratic oath to save lives. This is legalized murder. And then it also provides problems with children that are born that don't have limbs, or they don't have, they're conjoined twins and what have you. So my question is where do you draw the line? And you cannot draw the line. Your life is not your own. It belongs to God. You were sent here for...
1: Well, it's the government's... I suppose it would be the government's job to draw the line. And the government has drawn lines and then has been forced to draw, erase lines and draw new lines.
9: You open up another can of worms. Who's to say the person that's in the hospital is actually going to follow the rules? Maybe you got some psychotic doctor, God knows what, and he kills you off because he can. This has happened several times. I think getting rid of maids totally is the way to go, regardless of how we like it or don't like it. Get rid of it. Throw it out. We have not the right to kill, and it doesn't matter who you are, or what have you. If you're going to sustain the life of a person that's born without limbs and just has a head on their body, then what are you doing killing somebody that has a mental disorder? That doesn't seem right to me.
1: You're using some very extreme examples. I mean, in the vast majority of the cases, that are happening when it comes to MAID in Canada, these are people of their own free will who don't want to suffer at the end of their lives. Most of them are in their 70s, and they have a terminal illness, and they do not want to suffer in the final few days or weeks of their life. And
9: I'm not agreeing with you. You can argue till the cows come home. And the answer is I do not agree with it. You should kick it out and get rid of it, because nobody knows where to stop at what they're doing. They make an excuse for this, an excuse for that, an excuse for the other. You don't have that right to even decide if you're going to live or die yourself, because that is suicide. That is against the Lord's commandments, whether you're religious or not. You're put here to endure to the
1: end. Well, you say whether you're religious or not, some people are not. And some people do not subscribe to that faith.
9: Same thing.
1: Well, it does matter. Of course, you say it doesn't matter, but of course it matters.
9: It's okay for me to walk into a bank and shoot somebody?
1: But ma'am, you don't have to yell at me. Don't yell at me. I'm not one of your kids, okay? Don't yell at me. Are you finished? Okay, well, is there anybody to move on to? Okay, well, I mean, the caller mentioned, well, what about lines and safeguards? 10 years ago, when the law came into effect, it was C-14 at the time, there were a number of conditions that had to be met in order for someone to qualify for medical assistance in dying. You had to be at least 18 years old. You know, you're talking about children being born without limbs. That's not the case here. You must be at least 18 years old, have a grievous and medical condition, make the request voluntarily and not the result of external pressure, you know, coercion, for example, from a family member or whatever may be the case. Give informed consent, be advised of other options such as palliative care. Grievous and irremediable medical condition was defined as serious and incurable illness, disease or disability, an advanced state of irreversible decline in capability that is causing enduring physical or psychological suffering that is intolerable and cannot be relieved under conditions that they consider to be acceptable. And that natural death had become reasonably foreseeable, taking into account all medical circumstances. Reasonably foreseeable being the key words, as it turned out in later years. And the government of the day did its best to put in some safeguards. Requests must be made in writing, must be signed by one other person. Two independent witnesses had to date and sign the request. The medical professional had to tell the patient, you can reverse your decision at any time, right up until the last second. There was a cooling off period of 10 days. And immediately before providing the procedure, the person was given the opportunity one more time to withdraw the request. Okay. If the person had difficulty communicating, they had to take all necessary measures to provide a reliable means by which the person may understand the information provided to them. Independent witnesses was put into the language of the law because you didn't want a scenario where witnesses stood to benefit, say, financially from a person's passing. An independent witness meant you couldn't be in the will. You couldn't be in line for an inheritance. You couldn't be the owner of a healthcare facility like a nursing home or a retirement home, a long-term care home, or a hospital. A witness couldn't be involved in the day-to-day personal care of the patient, like a spouse taking care of a partner or a child taking care of a parent, because you didn't want relatives opting for MAID because of, say, burnout. For example, the government didn't want a scenario where relatives would pressure families into MAID because of burnout or because there might be a house that they would inherit or their stock portfolio. That was the original law. That was the 2016 law. And then it was changed about 5 years later because of a case in Quebec called the Truchon case. So there were safeguards, the guardrails, if you will, that were put into effect. That dealt in no way with the extreme circumstances that the caller was raising. Even though I appreciate the caller's deeply held religious convictions, I really do. This is News Radio.
5: In the 660 Traffic Center, Michelle Yee. Well, Barlow Trail and Pagan Trail in the southeast, we have broken glass in the intersection. Emergency crews trying to clear that out for you. But we are seeing lane closures in all directions, so do expect some heavier backups as you're making your way through. Now, no other reported issues, but we are busy Memorial Drive, both directions approaching 10th Street in the northwest. You are seeing lane closures there. Also, keep in mind eastbound Memorial Drive as you are making your way off the 5th Ave flyover towards the Zoo Bridge exit. The right-hand lane is blocked off there as well, so you're seeing those delays on the 5th Ave flyover as you make your way out of downtown. No issues, though, as you make your way in and out of city limits. But if there are any other problems, you can pass those off at 403-291-0066.
4: Thursday is mainly cloudy with afternoon showers coupled in with a storm chance. North wind gusts are between 20 and 40 kilometers per hour as the high reaches 16 with a low of 5. Today, partly cloudy. Afternoon scattered showers are expected with a slight chance for storms. North gusts could reach 50 kilometers per hour and our high reaches 17.
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1: On the state of Made in Canada to Kitchener, Dwayne is on the line. Hello, Dwayne.
19: Hi, Rob.
1: Hi, Dwayne. Yeah, good to hear from you, Dwayne.
19: Thanks for taking my call.
1: You're welcome.
19: I'd like to just make a few quick points on your topic of the day, which I think is very important that we as a society should take a good look at this. A couple concerns I do have, and I think earlier you were just mentioning that governments have been trying to set up guardrails to avoid any abuses of this procedure. But I also realize, too, I think we as a humanity realize that guardrails can be changed, that it's not permanent. And my concern is, as time moves on, as our society becomes more and more, I personally feel less human life is becoming less and less of a importance. That's the whole topic. That pressures from our healthcare system, for example. We are limited resources, and it could not necessarily be legislated, but it could be very subtle. That we have limited resources, and as the baby boomer generation, which I'm a part of, become more and more part of the larger healthcare sector, that that it might not happen next year or 10 years, but I think it's a direction that I feel our society might regret, that we're going to be more and more liberal as far as qualifications for this procedure, and who knows where it's going to go. That's my concern.
1: Appreciate it. Thank you for your call, Dwayne. Let's go to first-time caller Adam in Calgary. Hello, Adam.
20: Hey, Rob, how are you?
1: Very good, Adam. Thank you. Your opinion, please.
20: Absolutely. I just want to say real quick first, I've been listening for a while, and I really applaud your patience and your tact dealing with some difficult callers. So it's very impressive. I think MAID is very important for, you know, people who are sick and who are in pain and are suffering. I've seen loved ones suffer with cancer, shortly after MAID was legalized and they weren't able to get the procedure. But I do a lot of Angus Reid surveys, and I did one a couple of years ago about MAID that was I found a little disturbing, and I think we're starting to see sort of some of the questions they were asking coming true, because it started and it was very it made a lot of sense. Do you support MAID? Yes, I do. Do you support MAID for people who are, you know, sick and dying, you know, dying within the next 12 months, 24 months, stuff like that? But then it kind of turned. And it was asking, you know, do you support MAID for individuals who are feeling like they don't belong in society? Do you support MAID for individuals that are concerned that they can't afford the cost of living? And I was like, these don't feel like topics like that, you know, I don't think anybody would want to see a loved one go because, they're suffering from thoughts of depression or something like that.
1: Poverty too.
20: Like it just seems ridiculous to offer someone, assistance in dying because they can't afford the necessities of life. You would think we would just work more as a society to find supports that are going to allow them to afford life. It even got into, I'm a new father, and it even got into children. You know, it was asking if you support MAID for for youth, and it was asking if you support MAID for youth without parental consent. And I feel like some of those questions just really...
1: Well, that was debated on Parliament Hill, sir. That was debated on Parliament Hill. Should terminally ill children be allowed to consent to MAID on their own without their parents being involved?
20: Yeah. Okay.
1: So that's why they were probably asking about that.
20: And this survey didn't state terminally ill. That was the thing that, you know, if I have a child that's suffering from leukemia or some sort of terrible illness, and they tell me, like, I just want to die, and we know that there's likely no chance, like, I could see that maybe being like, okay, maybe I could go get behind that. But just the thought of, like, you know, a kid going in with depression. You know, I think back to when I was a teenager and I thought I was depressed when a girlfriend broke up with me. And God forbid, you know, someone's kid walks into a doctor's office and receives MAID because they, you know...
1: Sure thing.
20: Yeah. For some reason, that doesn't make any sense. So I just think, okay. I worry that it's become a lever for the government to reduce spending on overall on people who have health issues and are requiring more care. Instead of doing what we need to do to beef up our healthcare system. And
1: it's a very valid concern. It is a very valid concern. I thank you for sharing it today. Adam, we do have to stop here, however. We'll take as many calls as we can in the final few minutes that remain. If you're on the line, please hang on the line. This is News Radio.

0: 660 Traffic Center, Michelle Yee. Well, better news for Barlow Trail and Pagan Trail in the southeast. All of the earlier broken glass has been cleared out. Emergency crews have left, so earlier delays are easing off nicely. Now, we're not seeing any other problems when it comes to reported stalls or collisions. Deerfoot, Glenmore, Crowchild, all moving well. Do keep in mind, eastbound Memorial Drive approaching the Zoo Bridge exit. The right-hand lane is blocked off, so you continue to see those delays on the 5th Ave flyover. And you will see delays as well for Heritage Drive, both directions. As you're approaching and passing McLeod Trail, you're seeing lane closures through that stretch. Now, if there's any other problems you spot, pass those off at 403-291-0066.
1: Our forecast out to Friday shows some improvement as we push for the end of the week. North gusts today could hit 50 kilometers per hour amid some scattered showers and a slight chance for thunder showers. Our low drops to 9 degrees under mainly cloudy conditions that persist through Thursday, where we once again have a storm risk for the afternoon. The high there, 16 with a low of 5 as conditions clear out. Then for Friday, lots of sun with a high of 21.
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13: On the 10th anniversary of the legalization of MAID, first time caller in Calgary is Catherine. Hello, Catherine. Hi, Catherine. Hello, Catherine. No, I don't think we have Catherine. Yeah. She's just muted. It's okay. We still haven't got over that, putting ourselves off mute. Let's try Joe in Kitchener then. Hello, Joe.
14: Hello, Rob. Joe. I heard earlier on you had a thumper on the show espousing her religious views about scripture and what God says is golden and what isn't. Listen, this isn't 1955, okay? This is 2027. I'm a Reformed Catholic. I don't subscribe to that dogma, that Catholic dogma, hypocritical crap anymore. I'm in the age of information and enlightenment. And if you have a head of lettuce lying in a bed that has specific instructions on how they want to go out, don't you think we have to respect that?
13: That seems to be a very popular opinion today. You know, I wouldn't describe somebody as a head of lettuce, Joe. I mean, let's use some respect here. But if somebody had the ability to plan in advance, should they reach a state of incapacity, I would say I could generally support that idea.
14: This dogma, it's like, that's so 1955, like, created by men. That wasn't created by Jesus Christ. That's why I'm a Reformed Catholic, because I don't subscribe to that hypocritical crap anymore.
13: Yeah, okay. Yeah, okay. You don't want to go around in circles, Joe. Thank you. And your phone is kind of cutting in and out there. There are some thunderstorms rolling through the area, I believe. Let's go to Southern Alberta. Ben is in Southern Alberta. Hello, Ben.
12: Hi, Rob.
13: Hi, Ben.
12: I just like to say to the last caller that God is still alive in 1950. No, God was alive in 1950. And he's alive and well in 2026. That's all I want to say. But this maid just sickens me to my stomach, I'll be quite honest with you. People get made for pain-related reasons, like they're in pain, they got nothing left to live. It doesn't matter if you're religious or not. Once you're died, you've died, and you were in pain up till then, whatever, you received medical assistance in dying, you killed yourself, you're a self-murder. And that is a sin that can no longer, once you're dead, you can no longer repent from that sin.
13: Well, so I suppose that's that's if you subscribe to that way of thinking. But there are millions of Canadians who don't believe in that.
12: I can believe that, Rob, and it's very...
13: Well, you can believe that.
12: It's very sad, but it doesn't matter if you believe or not. In the end, everybody talks to God. Everybody. And it doesn't matter. It doesn't matter if you believe that God doesn't exist anymore. I'm just wanting to warn people. If you want to take maid, hey, I'm not here to stop you. But I'm just here to tell you, once you're in hell, you got a lot more pain, and there is no maid in hell. There's no maid in hell, and you will burn forever.
13: All right. Okay. And you've said it. You have said it. Okay. Appreciate that. Not everyone subscribes to that, as I would say. Whew. Back again tomorrow. Things heated up pretty fast there, didn't they, in the tail end of the program. Back again tomorrow. Brand new topic. Much cheerier, I promise. And until then, the latest breaking news. I'm Rob Snow, and this is News Radio.

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1: It's mainly cloudy and 14. Good afternoon. I'm Todd Kaufman. It's Wednesday, June 17th. Here's what's making news right now.
2: Danny Dollars on the way. Details could be released today on a new cash rebate coming for Albertans.
3: Teenage boys in Edmonton have been charged with using AI to create fake images of their female peers.
4: Do kids know that this is illegal or impactful? I mean, I don't think so.
3: And police fear it won't be the last time.
1: Alberta Treaty Chiefs say they're demanding an investigation into Premier Daniel Smith and the UCP for possible treason over treaty rights. NRCMP officer is accused of uttering threats against Donald Trump while part of the G7 security operations in Alberta last summer.
5: Four matches in the World Cup, including one in Toronto and two NHL head coaching hires. Sports at 15.
6: Fresh records for the TSX and the Dow early today, and then some fluctuation after the U.S. left interest rates unchanged and oil snapped a four-day losing streak. Business at 26.
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7: Well, we are dealing with a new collision. You're going to find the southbound Deerfoot just as you're approaching Glenmore. Multiple emergency crews on scene, and they are tying up that right-hand lane. You are backed up from Pagan at the moment, and of course, if you're trying to exit off for eastbound or westbound Glenmore, you do need to get into the middle lane to get around this collision, but do expect some heavier delays here. Luckily, no other reported issues, and northbound Deerfoot, we are moving well between Stony to Stony. Glenmore also looking great, but do keep in mind Heritage Drive, both directions. Actually, McLeod as well. We're dealing with lane closures through this intersection, so it is busy at the moment. And of course, northbound Blackfoot Trail also seeing some heavier delays with construction as you're making your way up to Ogden Road. Now, eastbound Memorial Drive, we do have the lane closure as you're approaching 4th Street Northeast, so you're backed up from center at the moment. Keep in mind, eastbound Memorial, you'll also have the right-hand lane closed just before the Zoo Bridge exit, and so you are busy as you make your way towards Deerfoot Trail. No issues for Crowtown. Country Hills Boulevard moving well, and we're not seeing any issues for highways surrounding the city. But if you do see any other problems, you can always pass those on at 403-291-0066. 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Here's your weather forecast now with meteorologist Kevin Stanfield.
8: Today brings us another day with wind howling predominantly from the north. Your seasonal average for this time of year is 19.6 degrees, but we'll only make it to 17 today as those gusts out of the north reach 50 kilometers per hour. Could see some afternoon scattered showers with a slight chance for thunder showers. The low tonight is 9.
1: And right now in Calgary, mainly cloudy and 14. We'll have another check of traffic and weather together in less than 10 minutes. 660 News Time, 103. Also, cash relief could be on the way from the Smith government. The reported rebate is being nicknamed Danny Dollars. 660's Logan Stein has more on a government announcement coming today.
2: Today, Premier Daniel Smith, along with a handful of ministers, will unveil a new affordability measure, supposedly meant to help Albertans manage the high cost of living. Back in 2005, many will remember Ralph Bucks, a $400 rebate sent out during a budget surplus that year. Fast forward to today, and there are strong signs a similar idea could be coming back. Post Media reports the proposed payment, called the Alberta Energy Rebate, could start rolling out as early as July 1st. How much you'd get is still up in the air. We're also still waiting to hear exactly how Albertans would apply. What we do know is that you'd need to be 18 or older and have filed your 2025 taxes. This announcement comes after Albertans faced high fuel prices for months as a result of the U.S.-Iran war, including the province tabling a $4.1 billion deficit for the 2025-2026 fiscal year. Now, as for how much the price of oil is expected to impact the deficit, you could soon be finding out. The final number will be revealed in the year-end fiscal report, which is due before the end of June. I'm Logan Stein.
1: Two 14-year-old boys in Edmonton have been charged with using AI to create sexualized images of their peers. Police say they believe the number of victims to be in the double digits. 660's Andrea Montgomery has more on what we learned from police today.
9: The Internet Child Exploitation Unit found the two boys took photos of their female classmates and used AI to turn them into realistic sexual fake images. Apparently, a teacher heard about it and called police. Those two have been charged with voyeurism as well as making and possessing child sexual exploitation material. The same kind of thing has happened in Calgary several times in the past few years. In January, police launched an investigation into a similar occurrence at a junior high in the Northwest. And in December, a 17-year-old was charged with creating and sharing nude images of high school-aged girls in Calgary. While this kind of thing is a new crime for investigators, they do expect to hear more. Here is ICE Unit Staff Sergeant Allison Church.
10: We are at the tip of the iceberg with investigations that involve artificial intelligence. Absolutely. Information like this, information that comes from our community engagement team, when we get that information out to the community, I expect that we will get more reports about it.
9: Police said because the investigation is ongoing, they are not yet naming the platforms being used to create and share the images. And one of their big concerns is that the perpetrators may not be aware what they're doing is illegal. I'm Andrea Montgomery.
1: 660 News Time, 104. And breaking news from RCMP, one of their officers from Quebec has been charged with threatening U.S. President Donald Trump. The force says the 34-year-old officer posted a video on Snapchat with the threats while he was deployed as part of security operations for the G7 summit in K Country last June. Evanson Dumerlis is facing one count of uttering threats. 660 News Time, 105.
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1: It is time once again for the Commuter Calculator with our very own Michelle Yeen. Michelle, some rain in the forecast could affect the drive-in spots with lots of volume.
7: Todd, we've already seen a few showers, light ones bobbing up around the city, but it could be another wet afternoon as we do make our way home. Now, we are seeing wind gusts very strong this afternoon as well. So as you make your way past, especially the construction zones, we are seeing some dust storms. So you do want to take care with those visibility issues. Now, when it comes to the Commuter Calculator, Wednesdays are busiest days on the road when it comes to volume. So it will remain on the high side as you're making your way home. Again, with those weather conditions, if we see that rain, that is going to add some extra delays as well. So you do want to give yourself some extra time as well as some extra stopping distance. Now, if you do come across any problems slowing you down, you can always pass those on. I'm Michelle in the 660 Traffic Center.
1: 660 News Time, 107. The Alberta Assembly of Treaty Chiefs is calling for the RCMP and Auditor General to investigate Premier Danielle Smith and members of the UCP for possible treason over the province's separation referendum push. Chiefs from Treaties 6, 7, and 8 unanimously passed a resolution on Tuesday alleging the government is violating treaty rights and putting Canada's sovereignty at risk. The chiefs say the RCMP has a historic obligation to protect First Nations and are calling for a full investigation. The Smith government has said that Alberta will remain part of Canada and any referendum would only happen if Albertans petition for one. An Alberta separatist has doubled down in his battle against a southern town over a 3 meters tall, 6 meters wide billboard urging the province leave Canada. Corey Morgan says the sign he paid for is still standing in Tabor in defiance of a letter he says the town sent earlier this month to the private owner of the billboard, demanding the message be removed by last weekend. He's now put up two other billboards on private property and has heard nothing from the town of Tabor.
11: No, they've gone to ground. As far as I know, the billboard owner hasn't heard anything, too. He did have a verbal conversation with the town manager, but they won't commit to retracting or even saying that they'll enforce their letter, either. They're just kind of, I think, ducking down and just hoping this passes over.
1: And the town of Tabor has not yet responded to requests for comment. At City Hall, discussion on updating the Calgary plan has been kicked down the road to 2027. Councillors say it's a massive city planning document that they just want to get right. However, 660's Phil Wood reports one councillor is calling it blanket rezoning 2.0.
12: Council voted by a margin of 13-2 to shelve the 300-page plan to January. Before Calgary opens its door to its 2 millionth resident, Mayor Jeremy Farkas says tough conversations must be had in the interim.
13: We don't want to stand on the same landmines that the previous mayor and council did.
12: Last updated in 2009, the Calgary plan combines the old MDP with the city's transportation plan and other documents. It sets the table for how the city will grow over the next 30 years, suggesting that half of all new homes be within 600 meters of a transit station and estimating the downtown population to double. Councillor Dan McLean says boost to housing density in established neighborhoods should give cause to pause.
14: A lot of people got unelected because blanket rezoning, so we should learn our lessons here.
12: Since 2003, administration received input from nearly 48,000 Calgarians, and a sixth round of talks were scheduled before this vote. A potential public hearing will be held sometime this year before any final decisions are made. I'm Phil Wood.
1: Omar Carney says he's one of few people who have already seen the preliminary peace agreement between the U.S. and Iran, even though the deal is not expected to be formally signed until Friday. The PM made the revelation in an interview with CNN while attending the final day of the G7 summit in France. CNN now says it's also seen the document. 660's Jamie Pulfer with the latest.
15: There's been secrecy surrounding the details of the agreement between the U.S. and Iran to end the war, but Prime Minister Mark Carney says he's one of the few people outside of those involved in the negotiations who's seen it.
16: I think it's a game changer.
15: Carney speaking to Caitlin Collins on CNN.
17: So you're on board with this agreement as it is right now, from what you've seen?
16: Yes, absolutely. And I can say this unequivocally, as is everyone else who's been in that room.
15: In that room, the G7 leaders at the summit in France, CNN says it has also now seen the deal, which includes Iran having access to a development fund worth hundreds of billions of dollars if it meets nuclear commitments. But that's false, according to President Trump, who's also at the summit, and he was asked if the wording of the document is final.
18: No, it's not final. It's a memorandum of understanding. And if I don't like it, we'll go back to shooting at them, dropping bombs on their head.
15: I'm Jamie Pulfer.
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1: 660 News Time, 111, traffic and weather together on the ones from the 660 News Radio Traffic Center. Here's Michelle.
7: Well, the heaviest delays we do continue to see at the moment are for southbound Deerfoot just before Glenmore. We do have a collision tying up the right-hand lane. Emergency crew is still on scene, so you are still backed up from Pagan Trail. Again, you do need to be in the middle lane to get around this collision before you get exit off onto Glenmore. But luckily, both directions of Glenmore, we are not seeing any slowdowns for you whatsoever. Now, no other reported stalls or collisions for the most part. Major routes like Crowchild as well as 16th Avenue and McLeod, we are moving well at the moment. Southbound McLeod in the downtown core, though, you are busy trying to make your way past 9th Avenue. You do have the right-hand lanes blocked off, so do stay to the left. Again, McKnight is moving well. If you are making your way further north out of the city, do keep in mind Highway 2A between Olds and Didsbury. There is paving this afternoon. That's going on until 5 o'clock, so you're seeing some lane closures there. And also westbound Highway 1, just as you're making your way past Jumping Pond, we are dealing with some delays as well for construction. Now, if you do come across any other problems, you can always pass those off at 403-291-0066. 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Summer's heating up with rates as low as 1.99% and a $1,000 bonus on new Honda CRVs. Getting a new CRV has never been easier at Village Honda. Here's your weather forecast now with meteorologist Kevin Stanfield.
8: Thursday is mainly cloudy with afternoon showers coupled in with a storm chance. North wind gusts are between 20 and 40 kilometers per hour as the high reaches 16 with a low of 5. Today, partly cloudy. Afternoon scattered showers are expected with a slight chance for storms. North gusts could reach 50 kilometers per hour and our high reaches 17.
1: And right now in Calgary, mainly cloudy and 14. 660 News Time, 113. A show of force today from first responders and aquatic rescue crews from the banks of the Bow at the Harvey Passage. Coming forward with public messaging about river and water safety ahead of the summer rafting and paddling season. Calgary Police Staff Sergeants reminding the public that impaired boating is the same as impaired driving under the law.
24: The top three contributory factors to water-related fatalities and not wearing a life jacket, exposure to cold water, and being impaired.
1: A reminder from bylaw officer Susan Hall that if you get busted without a life jacket, it could cost you.
25: So it's a mandatory court appearance under the bylaw, and the fine can be up to $500 for not wearing a life jacket.
1: Calgary Fire Department Public Information Officer Alex Kwan says there has been one drowning so far this year. Still to come on 660 News Radio Calgary, your latest headlines. 660 News Time, 114.
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1: It's mainly cloudy and 14. Good afternoon. I'm Todd Kaufman. Here are your top stories right now. New measures to help Albertans weather the high cost of living are set to be announced later today. In fact, coming up at 2 o'clock, Premier Daniel Smith set to discuss affordability at a news conference right here in Calgary. The recent war in the Middle East has changed things drastically for Alberta's oil-driven economy. The province was expected to run a massive $9 billion deficit this year, but the war choked off oil supplies and sent prices soaring. A Mountie that was part of the G7 security operations last year in K Country has been charged with threatening the U.S. president. Police in Quebec say the officer posted threatening remarks against Donald Trump on Snapchat while deployed to protect the summit that happened in late June of 2024. Investigators say another RCMP officer saw the post and reported it, that the officer was removed from security operations the same day that the video was posted. 34-year-old Evanson Dumerlis faces one count of uttering threats. 660 News Time, 1:15. And time now for sports from Sportsnet 960, The Fan. Here's Sandra Priscina.
7: A four-match midweek schedule at the World Cup and just wrapping up a 1-1 draw between Portugal and DR Congo in Houston. Possession 75-25 in favor of Portugal. Coming up in Dallas, an all-European clash, England versus Croatia. Tonight, eyes back to Toronto, Ghana facing Panama, Uzbekistan taking on Colombia in Mexico City. Now, Canada's next match, just a sleep away, facing Qatar at BC Place, and we'll see if any information comes from today's training in Vancouver. Every team in Group B sitting with 1 point after respective tournament opening draws. Just one head coaching vacancy left in the NHL, and it's in Edmonton after Toronto hired Jim Hiller. He returns to the Maple Leafs after serving as an assistant with them from 2015 to 19. Vegas promoting Ryan Craig from Henderson to the AHL. From the AHL, excuse me. In the CEBL, will the Calgary Surge pick up their first win of the season? They welcome Brampton to Winsport at 7:30. And the Blue Jays continue a set at the Red Sox after a 6-1 victory last night. First pitch, 4:45. You'll be able to watch on Sportsnet. The Okotoks Dogs visit Spruce Grove and the Cactus Rats. Sports at 15 and 45 past the hour or at sportsnet.ca.
1: Still to come.
5: A report into the implosion of the Titan submersible in 2023 finds it operated with complete lack of oversight from the federal government. The Transportation Safety Board of Canada is recommending Ottawa take a closer look at uncertified vessels.
1: 660 News Time, 1:18.
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26: Do you Yahoo? 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Do you stick around for the encore or dash to the next show? 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
1: Well, Alberta is quickly becoming a hotspot for film and television, and to keep the momentum going, the province is investing more than $65 million into the industry.
9: $60 million is going to the Film and Television Tax Credit Program. An additional $5.4 million is being provided through the Alberta Media Fund to support Alberta creators and producers with targeted grants across the production cycle.
1: Minister of Arts and Culture Tanya Fear says the funds will create more jobs and diversify Alberta's economy. The province is also expanding its tax credit to include unscripted shows and game productions. The Transportation Safety Board of Canada released a report today into the Titan submersible tragedy. As 660's Phil Martino tells us, the board is recommending Ottawa take a closer look at uncertified vessels.
5: On June 18th, 2023, the submersible Titan, owned by U.S. company OceanGate, with five people on board, was descending to the wreck of the Titanic when it imploded. The Transportation Safety Board

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0: 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Traffic and weather together on the ones from the 660 News Radio Traffic Center. Here's Michelle.
3: Well, we do have a couple of issues on the go at the moment. Of course, the one that is seeing the heaviest delays is southbound Deerfoot. As you're approaching Glenmore, that right-hand lane still remains blocked off. We have emergency crews on scene. So you do need to get around this collision in the middle lane before you can connect onto Glenmore. But we are seeing those delays remaining steady as you make your way from Pagan Trail. Now, northbound Deerfoot Trail, though, moving well between Stoney to Stoney, and no slowdowns when it comes to Glenmore. But Heritage Drive and McLeod Trail, as you're approaching and passing, you are down to one lane, so you're going to be busy there. And then, of course, lane closures in effect at 17th Avenue and 14th Street Southwest. So very busy through this area as well as you try to make your way downtown. Now, in the Northwest, we are dealing with an issue at John Laurie Boulevard and Nose Hill Drive Northwest. So do expect some delays through that intersection. No issues, though, once again, for McKnight. You're still moving well on Métis Trail, Blackfoot southbound. We are seeing some delays, though, just as you're making your way past 9th Avenue, so do keep that in mind. If there's any other issues that you do spot, though, you can pass those off at 403-291-0066. 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Here's your weather forecast now with meteorologist Kevin Stanfield.
4: Our forecast out to Friday shows some improvement as we push for the end of the week. North gusts today could hit 50 kilometers per hour amid some scattered showers and a slight chance for thundershowers. Our low drops to 9 degrees under mainly cloudy conditions that persist through Thursday, where we once again have a storm risk for the afternoon. The high there, 16 with a low of 5 as conditions clear out. Then for Friday, lots of sun with a high of 21.
0: And right now in Calgary, mainly cloudy and 14. 660 News Time, 1:23. 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
5: I'm Craig Lester, and this is Rural Roots Canada. Partnerships have become a key ingredient in the success of Chatsworth Farm near Vermilion, Alberta. From local businesses and agricultural suppliers to national organizations, one of the owners, Charlotte Wasilik, says those relationships help make many of the farm's biggest initiatives possible, including Alberta Open Farm Days. Wasilik says many partnerships develop naturally through shared values and a connection to agriculture.
6: I think I grow them just in a very organic way, just with what we do. And a lot of organizations and businesses have really close ties to agriculture, whether they're in agriculture, whether they're adjacent, or just have a passion for supporting farmers. So some of those partnerships are out of actual business relationships that we have with our machinery dealerships, our insurance companies, our financial institutions. So those are those immediate ones that we work with day to day. So it's fantastic.
5: Those partnerships support everything from farm events and educational experiences to infrastructure and community engagement opportunities. Wasilik says their annual Open Farm Days event wouldn't be what it is without that support.
6: Really, without those local and broader partnerships, what our Open Farm Days is today, or what we did last year and previous years, it really wouldn't be what it was, because they allow us to bring in all of the fantastic musicians, all of these. We really couldn't have the event that we do without them.
5: For Rural Roots Canada, I'm Craig Lester.
0: Well, the Calgary Stampede Parade has set a new record for entries this year. 131 floats and groups are registered to march down the route. That's a far cry from the 95 recorded in 2022 post-COVID. Keith Marlowe is the chair of the Stampede Parade Committee. He says he isn't sure what the top limit is, but is trying to find it.
7: That's the largest number of entries we've ever had in our 114-year history. So it's going to be a tremendous celebration.

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1: 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The latest from the markets is next. 660 News Time, 125.
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5: Markets have been fluctuating after the U.S. left interest rates unchanged. Now, one analyst says it sounds like the Fed is getting ready for an interest rate hike, possibly even two this year. And there are still questions today about the peace deal between the U.S. and Iran. The U.S. president spoke at the G7 meeting today.
6: If we didn't do this deal, we could have dropped more bombs for another 3 weeks, 2 weeks, 4 weeks, 2 years. You would never have the Hormuz Strait open.
5: Donald Trump says the deals should be signed by Friday. Now, the Dow hit a record for a third straight day. Right now, it's up 26 points. The S&P down 31 and the NASDAQ higher by 14. On this side of the border, the TSX is higher for a fifth day. It's up 78 points, 35,468. It also hit a record for a third straight day. Shares in Empire, this is the parent company of Sobeys and Safeway, down by 1.3% right now ahead of earnings tomorrow. Gold futures were higher before the interest rate announcement, now lower by $34 to $4,320. Oil did snap a four-day losing streak and a drop of about $14 over that stretch. Today, it was higher by 74 cents to 76.79. And then the Canadian dollar lower by a third of a cent, 71.15 cents U.S. At the Business Center, I'm Chris McCusker.
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11: Good afternoon, I'm Ariel O'Shea. Well, breaking news from the RCMP. A Mountie that was part of G7 security operations last year in Kananaskis has been charged with threatening the U.S. president. Police in Quebec say the officer posted threatening remarks against Donald Trump on Snapchat while deployed to protect the summit that happened in late June 2024. Investigators say another RCMP officer saw the post and reported it, and that the officer was removed from security operations that same day the video was posted. 34-year-old Evanson Dumlaris faces one count of uttering threats. The RCMP statement doesn't say exactly what the officer said in the threatening video. 660 News Time, 131. Traffic and weather together on the ones from the 660 News Radio Traffic Center. Here's Michelle Yee.
3: Well, we are seeing C trains running on time, but southbound Deerfoot, those delays continue to build as you're approaching Glenmore. Southbound Deerfoot Trail just before Glenmore, we've got the right-hand lane still blocked off due to this collision. You are backed up from Pagan, so you do need to get around this collision before you can exit off onto Glenmore, so do expect delays through this stretch. Now, in the northwest, we also have a new issue. It's a stalled vehicle. It's a stalled truck. Westbound Stoney, just as you're approaching Sarcee Trail. Luckily, they have moved over to the right-hand shoulder, so it is just creating a delay as a distraction as you make your way through. And then, of course, also in the northwest, we have a collision at John Laurie Boulevard and Nose Hill Drive, so you are going to be busy as you make your way through that intersection. Now, downtown, southbound McLeod approaching 9th, you only have the left-hand lanes open, so you're seeing some heavy backups there. And then all directions at 17th Avenue and 14th Street Southwest, with those lane closures in place, you are seeing heavy delays as well. Now, if there's any other problems, though, that you do come across, you can always pass those off at 403-291-0066. 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It's only at Fish Creek Nissan. You can find them at the corner of McLeod Trail and James McEvitt Road. Here's your weather forecast now with meteorologist Kevin Stanfield.
12: We'll only reach 16 degrees for the high today, a ways off from our normal high for this time of year, which is closer to 20 degrees. North wind hits 50 kilometers per hour, bringing with it another chance for thundershowers. The low drops to 9 overnight under largely cloudy conditions that will last through much of Thursday, where we also have afternoon showers coupled with a storm risk and a high of 16.
11: Right now in Calgary, it's 14 degrees and mostly cloudy. 660 News Time, 132. Well, a new rebate could be on the way in the next half an hour. It's being nicknamed Danny Dollars. 660's Logan Stein has what we're hearing ahead of the government announcement right away.
13: Today, Premier Daniel Smith, along with a handful of ministers, will unveil a new affordability measure, supposedly meant to help Albertans manage the high cost of living. Back in 2005, many will remember Ralph Bucks, a $400 rebate sent out during a budget surplus that year. Fast forward to today, and there are strong signs a similar idea could be coming back. Post Media reports the proposed payment, called the Alberta Energy Rebate, could start rolling out as early as July 1st. How much you'd get is still up in the air. We're also still waiting to hear exactly how Albertans would apply. What we do know is that you need to be 18 or older and have filed your 2025 taxes. This announcement comes after Albertans faced high fuel prices for months as a result of the U.S.-Iran war, including the province tabling a $4.1 billion deficit for the 2025-2026 fiscal year. Now, as for how much the price of oil is expected to impact the deficit, you could soon be finding out. The final number will be revealed in the year-end fiscal report, which is due before the end of June. I'm Logan Stein.
11: While your kids may be versed on how to look out for online predators or scams, they may not all know all the laws when it comes to altering the images of their peers. 660's Andrea Montgomery explains about Alert Alberta's Internet Child Exploitation Unit that has charged two 14-year-old boys with doing just that, and they expect it won't be the last time.
14: Do kids know that this is illegal or impactful? I mean, I don't think so. I think there are too many gaps in education, in schools, in policing, even for parents. So they're not having those conversations about the harm that could happen.
15: That is Constable Stephanie Bosch with Alberta's Alert Team, saying that law enforcement absolutely has and will lay charges against people creating sexually exploitative material and sharing it online. This as two 14-year-old boys face criminal charges in Edmonton for doing just that. Apparently, a teacher tipped off police in March. The boys accused of taking photos of girls and using AI to create extremely realistic nudes. Investigators say they do not have a final count of the victims, but expect it to be in the double digits. Voyeurism, as well as making and possessing child sexual exploitation material, are the charges laid. Alert has investigated two similar cases in Calgary in the past year, this past January at a junior high, and this past December when a 17-year-old faced similar charges for altering images of high school-aged girls. Bosch says this is just the beginning.
14: We are at the forefront of investigations like this. So the one from Calgary, which would have been one of our first ones in Alberta, that will be some time before it sees the courts.
15: I'm Andrea Montgomery.
11: 660 News Time, 135. Well, they represent most traditional lands in Alberta, and a group of treaty chiefs are calling for a probe into Alberta's premier for potential treason. 660's Darren Rathwell has the story.
16: chiefs of Treaties 6, 7, and 8 with the Assembly of Treaty Chiefs urging for the probe, claiming the UCP government's violating treaty rights, and they want a probe into actions by the Premier and members of the UCP to see if they constitute treason. The chiefs say the referendum comes at a time when there's severe risks to Canada's sovereignty, and they say there's potential for foreign interference and influence, calling on the RCMP and the Auditor General to investigate. As to the referendum, the Premier has said, those of us who are upset over an issue should have a voice. However, Danielle Smith also says her vote will be for Alberta to stay. I'm Darren Rathwell.
11: Well, an Alberta separatist has doubled down his battle against a southern town over a 3 meters tall and 6 meters wide billboard urging the province to leave Canada. Corey Morgan says the sign he paid for is still standing in Tabor in defiance of a letter he says the town sent earlier this month to the private owner of the billboard demanding the message be removed by last weekend. He's now put up 2 other billboards on private property and has heard nothing from the town of Tabor.
17: No, they've gone to ground. As far as I know, the billboard owner hasn't heard anything, too. He did have a verbal conversation with the town manager, but they won't commit to retracting or even saying that they'll enforce their letter, either. They're just kind of, I think, ducking down and just hoping this passes over.
11: The town of Tabor has not responded to requests for comment. Well, summer travel is already picking up at YYC, and with a busy season ahead, airport officials and security partners are sharing what travelers should know before their wheels up. Here's 660 Shilpa Downton.
18: You're going on a summer holiday. If you want to go, you'll spend.
19: Security officials say the biggest problem they see every summer isn't the lines, it's timing. And travelers underestimating how long it actually takes to get through the entire airport process. Gurjeet Gill is with CATSA.
20: They don't take into account the traffic to get to the airport, parking, checking in with the airlines, and then joining our security line. And sometimes that becomes a very frustrating experience.
19: Gill says the good news is the screening technology is helping speed things up, and passengers can now keep laptops and permitted liquids in their bags. She adds that even when the lineups look long, they tend to move pretty quickly.
20: We have tips on catsa.gc.ca. There's wait times there, so passengers can educate themselves and plan how they would like to get to the airport in a timely fashion.
19: I'm Shilpa Downton.
11: Well, the interim U.S.-Iran deal reopens the Strait of Hormuz and requires more negotiations over Tehran's nuclear program. This according to a text of the Memorandum of Understanding released by senior U.S. officials. Here's more from ABC's News Chief Washington Correspondent Jonathan Carl.
21: From the start, President Trump had been saying no more nuclear enrichment, no more nuclear program. This concedes that Iran has a case to make for continuing a civilian nuclear program, including enrichment of uranium. It doesn't guarantee it under this agreement, but it says that is something that will be negotiated in the final deal.
11: The Memorandum of Understanding between the U.S. and Iran is scheduled to be formally ratified with a signing tomorrow in Switzerland. Well, if you're going to float the boat this summer, you better know the rules, and it helps to know how to swim. Police, fire, bylaw officers, and aquatic instructors held a big press conference today going over the rules and regulations and a reminder of river safety. Here is Calgary Police Staff Sergeant Andy Woodward with a warning about the rules regarding sobriety.
22: Being impaired by drugs or alcohol while operating a boat is no different than being impaired by drugs or alcohol while driving a car.
11: If you aren't confident in your ability to swim, the city is hosting free swim lessons on June 25th as part of the world's largest swimming lesson. Caden Morris is a team lead for rec programs with the city.
23: It's never too late to start. We invite all Calgarians to take that first step with us.
11: More details are available at the city's website. While Calgary's innovation economy continues to pick up steam, a new report from startup Gnome places the city between 45th and 50th globally among emerging startup hubs and between 26th and 30th in North America. LiveWire reports the city's growth has been fueled by industries including clean tech, fine tech, and ag tech, with startups expanding at an annual rate of 40% since 2021. Coming up, we have traffic and weather together on the 1 660 News Time 140.
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11: 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You know what that means. Time to check in on traffic and weather. 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
3: Well, we haven't seen some on and off scattered showers. Luckily, road conditions do remain nice and dry out there, but it is, does remain quite windy as well. Now, do keep in mind, southbound your patrol approaching Glenmore Trail. We are still dealing with a collision here. Emergency crew is still on scene, so you're backed up from Pagan. You do need to get around the collision before connecting onto Glenmore. Luckily, Glenmore, we are moving well when it comes to travel speeds in both directions. Now in the northwest, we also have a couple of issues on the go. We're clearing out a collision at John Laurie Boulevard and Nose Hill Drive northwest, so a little busy through that intersection. And then there is a distraction westbound Stoney just as you're approaching Sarcy Trail in the northwest. We do have a broken down truck. It's off to the right hand shoulder, but again, just some light delays as you make your way through. Now major routes are moving well. We do have some construction slowdowns. That does include Memorial Drive around the downtown core. Eastbound Memorial, very busy approaching Edmonton Trail. You're also going to see southbound McLeod approaching 9th Avenue. Only the left-hand lanes are open. And, of course, 17th Avenue and 14th Street Southwest. With those lane closures in place, you are seeing backups. And then southbound Barlow. We are seeing some steadier delays just as you make your way to 50th Avenue in the southeast. No issues heading further south. Now, if you do come across any other problems, though, you can pass those off at 403-291-0066. Your traffic is brought to you by Leva Sleep. 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With adjustable positioning to reduce snoring, you can visit the Leva Sleep showroom on McLeod Trail Southeast, or you can head over to lavasleep.com. Here's your weather forecast out with meteorologist Kevin Stanfield.
12: Gusts from the north are the trend for the next couple of days, but we'll buck that trend just in time for Friday. 17 degrees the high today with north gusts up to 50 possible, then gusts up to 40 for Thursday with a high of 16. Both days present a chance for afternoon thundershowers, but will clear out Thursday evening, dropping to a low as cool as 5 degrees. Our seasonal average for this time of year is a little warmer at 8 degrees. Then on Friday, plenty of sun with a high of 21.
11: Right now in Calgary, it's 14 degrees and mostly cloudy. 660 News Time, 1:43. Well, there are 131 entries for this year's Calgary Stampede Parade. That sets a new record. Keith Marlowe is the chair of the Stampede Parade Committee.
24: We're probably at our limit, but this is up quite dramatically since the end of COVID. Coming out of COVID, we had something like 98 entries.
11: He says the big concerns for that day will be congestion downtown and, of course, minding the gaps on the second half of the route. He says they are often caused by passing C trains.
24: Safety is first and foremost for us, to make sure that our riders, our horses, our entrants are all safe. So we do end up having some gaps there, but we're actively aware of it.
11: Stampede Parade kicks off on Friday, July 3rd. Still to come on 660 News Radio, we have our top stories in sports with Sandra.
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11: It's 14 degrees and mostly cloudy in Calgary. Good afternoon, I'm Ariel O'Shea. Here are the top stories right now. New measures to help Albertans weather the high cost of living are set to be announced at 2 p.m. in Calgary. The recent war in the Middle East has changed things drastically for Albertans' oil-driven economy. The province was expected to run a massive $9 billion deficit this year, but the war chalked off oil supplies and sent prices soaring. 660 News Time, 145. Time now for sports from Sportsnet 960 The Fan. Here's Sandra Persina.
4: Eight teams hitting the pitch in World Cup action and a surprise out of the gate. Portugal and DR Congo playing to a 1-1 draw. Yao Navas and Joan Wisa with the goals at the top of the hour. Croatia facing England. Two matches tonight in Toronto. Ghana versus Panama. Uzbekistan against Colombia. Now, this marks Canada's final training session ahead of tomorrow's clash with Qatar in Vancouver. Questions remaining about Alphonso Davies and his availability as the captain continues to recover from a hamstring injury that kept him out of the tournament opener. Head coach Jesse Marsh speaking later this afternoon. Two NHL head coaching hires. The Maple Leafs have their new bench boss, Jim Hiller. He returns to Toronto after working there as an assistant for four seasons. The Golden Knights promoting Ryan Craig from AHL Henderson. So that all means one vacancy is left, and it happens to be in Edmonton. Been a miserable start to the CEBL season for the Calgary Surge, 0-10. They host Brampton at 7:30 at Winsport. An all-ALE set continuing for the Blue Jays and Red Sox. You can tune in at 4:45. It's on Sportsnet. A road stop for the Okotoks Dogs in Spruce Grove. Sports at 15 and 45 past the hour, or head over to sportsnet.ca.
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11: Well, with trade negotiations between Canada and the U.S. starting to ramp up, the Americans have presented a list of what they're focused on for key issues. Mike Eppel reports from the 660 Business Center.
10: The Toronto Star has a list of nearly a dozen trade irritants that'll be sticking points from the American side of the trade talks. Everything from Canadian energy exports, dairy access, and the booze bans currently in place by eight provinces. U.S. Trade Rep. Jameson Greer reportedly put the U.S. expectations in writing last week. Now, despite the U.S. reliance on Canadian energy, the Trump administration has long looked at that as a major focal point for the trade imbalance. The U.S. has had a long-standing irritant with Canada over the limited American access to Canada's protected dairy industry, the auto sector, and parts supply. Critical mineral production and rules and regulations at the border will also be up for negotiation. Canada-U.S. Trade Minister Dominic LeBlanc has declined to comment specifically on the list, but has said recent talks have been constructive, and it's not a one-way conversation, with Canada pressing for a drop in tariffs on autos, steel, and aluminum. At the Business Center, I'm Mike Eppel.
11: Well, the Transportation Safety Board of Canada says the Titan submersible that imploded off the coast of Newfoundland in 2023 was operating without oversight from the federal government. 660's Phil Martino has more in a report that the board released today into the tragedy.
13: It was supposed to be a trip down to see the wreckage of the Titanic, but it turned deadly for five people on June 18, 2023, when the submersible Titan they were on imploded while descending to the site. The Transportation Safety Board says its investigation found that the Titan's carbon fiber hull failed progressively, with damage accumulating during each dive, and its construction did not follow standard engineering practices. Transport Canada was aware that the Titan was operating from St. John's with the support of a Canadian vessel. However, it received no oversight. The safety board has six recommendations, including the Department of Transport, defined criteria and priorities for risk-based oversight of commercial vessels not registered, and established processes to obtain information from other government departments about commercial vessel operations so it can evaluate the risk of those operations. I'm Phil Martino.
11: Coming up, we have traffic and weather, 660 News, time 150.
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3: Well, southbound here for Trail, just at Glenmore Trail, we are still dealing with a collision in the right-hand lane. Now, fire crews have left, and we have just one vehicle left to tow, but unfortunately, you're backed up past Pagan Trail, so do expect delays if you are traveling along southbound Deerfoot. Northbound Deerfoot Trail, no slowdowns for you, and again, both directions at Glenmore, we are seeing travel speeds moving well between Stoney to Stoney. Now, in the southwest, though, we do have a new collision. This is involving a cyclist. You are going to find this on Bonaventure Drive in 94th Avenue Southeast. This is just beside McLeod Plaza. So do expect delays as we do have emergency crews currently on scene. In the northwest, we are clearing out a collision at John Laurier Boulevard and Nose Hill Drive Northwest. Does look like it's in the final clearing stages. And then, of course, we do have a distraction westbound Stoney just as you're approaching Sarcee Trail. There is a broken down truck off to the right-hand shoulder. Again, you're just seeing some light delays as you make your way through. Now, no other problems for Stoney or Satina Trail as you make your way around the city. Of course, we're moving well on Bow Trail as well as Crowchilds and 16th Avenue. Downtown, though, you are still seeing those delays for southbound McLeod as you make your way to 9th Avenue. Only the left-hand lanes are open. And then eastbound Memorial Drive, we have additional lane closures between 4th Street Northeast as you make your way to the Zoo Bridge exit. So you are seeing those delays pushing onto the 5th Ave flyover. Do see to the left to get through. And then westbound 17th Avenue, you're also backed up from Deerfoot as you make your way towards 9th Avenue. Now, if there's any other problems so that you do come across, pass those off at 403-291-0066. 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Here's your weather forecast with meteorologist Kevin Stanfield.
12: We have afternoon scattered showers and a slight risk for thunder showers as we head into this afternoon and into the evening as well. The high reaches 17 with a high of 16 expected Thursday. It's mostly cloudy. More afternoon showers, another chance for storms there. Then plenty of sunshine on Friday as south wind hits 40 kilometers per hour and boosts our high to 21. By Saturday, partly cloudy, and we can't escape that storm risk. It's back Saturday with a high of 24.
11: Right now in Calgary, it's 14 degrees and mostly cloudy. 660 News, time 154. Well, with school soon letting out for the summer, kids will have more time on their hands, and that could mean more screen time. ABC's Dave Packer has the latest on a tech company taking steps to limit time spent on devices this summer. In this week's tech report, brought to you by Calitzo IT Solutions.
18: Google is the latest giant to step up with its parent controls. It's now expanding its Android parental controls, which were introduced on its Pixel lineup, to any device that could update to Android 17. That will allow parents to do things like set screen time limits and control what apps kids can use. More ads may be coming to your video games. EA, home to games that run the gambit between Madden to The Sims, is launching a new division, EA Advertising. The company says it'll work with brands to embed ads right in the gameplay. And veterans who've lost their sight could now get some new smart glasses. Meta's offering Ray-Ban Meta glasses to legally blind vets. About 130,000 people are eligible. The AI-powered glasses could help them read, get around, and keep track of their day. Meta's also offering training for any vet that gets a pair. Dave Packer, ABC News.
11: Well, this never happened on the 80s sitcom Cheers. Several bars in Boston are running out of beer thanks to some thirsty footy fans. From Moore, here's 660's Eva Frogiscatos.
1: Scotland's next World Cup match is Friday at Boston Stadium, and fans are already hammering beers. Hundreds of Scottish fans have taken over drinking establishments in Boston, and now the city's bars say they are quickly running out of beer. One business says they've had thousands of customers spike their sales over the last week, and their COO says they ran out of lager and ale and had to up their deliveries. The manager of another bar called The Dubliner tells Boston 25 News they've been slammed from open to close all week.
2: It's definitely a lot busier than we ever anticipated. You know, we kind of prepared for St. Patrick's Day level, but this kind of blew it out of the water.
1: He says they've gone through roughly 100 kegs of Guinness and 80 kegs of Tennent's, which is about 16,000 pints. I'm Eva Fragiscados.
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28: Wall Street in the red across the board, with markets now expecting an interest rate hike by October. This after the first interest rate announcement with the new U.S. Fed Chair Kevin Warsh. No change in interest rates today, but it sounds like a hike could be coming. The Dow, which did hit a record for a third day, is now down 511. The S&P down 89 points, and the Nasdaq down 379. It's the biggest loser, down by 1.4%. Shares in SpaceX taking a breather today after jumping by almost 50% in the first three trading days. That stock down 3.5% right now. It's the first losing day for the stock in the company owned by Elon Musk, who became a trillionaire on Friday when the IPO happened. Now, the company yesterday closed with a market cap above Amazon's. It even briefly topped Microsoft's. On Bay Street, the TSX hit a record for a third straight day. It's on track now to snap a four-day winning streak, down 280 points, 35,109. Gold futures lower by $106 to $4,248. Oil snapped a four-day losing streak, higher by 74 cents to 76.79. And then our loonie is lower by 0.6 of a cent now, 70.82 cents U.S. That is close to a fresh low for the year. The U.S. president said again today he would prefer not to have an agreement on Kuzma. He would rather leave the agreement unsigned. At the Business Center, I'm Chris McCusker.
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0: Good afternoon. It's Wednesday, June 17th. I'm Mark Strachik.
4: And I'm Pete Curtis. In Calgary, 14 degrees and mainly cloudy. Here's what's making news right now.
0: Our premier set to announce new affordability measures later this hour with reports it'll involve the government cutting a check to most Albertans.
5: Teenage boys in Edmonton have been charged with using AI to create fake images of their female peers.
6: 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I mean, I don't think so.
5: And police fear it won't be the last time.
7: Summer travel is already picking up at YYC. Here's what travelers should know before it's wheels up.
8: A group of First Nations leaders calling for an investigation into Alberta's premier, members of her party, a probe to look into potential for alleged treason.
9: The World Cup slate features four matches. The Maple Leafs and the Golden Knights have new head coaches. Sports at 15.
28: The TSX drops by almost 300 points. The Dow down by more than 500. The NASDAQ drops by almost 400. Business at 26.
0: Traffic and weather together on the ones in the traffic center. Here's Michelle Yee.
3: Well, the heaviest delays still remain for southbound Deerfoot. Just at Glenmore, we are still dealing with a collision in that right-hand lane. One vehicle left to tow. You're still backed up from Pagan, but again, you do need to get around this collision before you can connect onto Glenmore, so do expect some delays. Now, in the southwest, we also have a collision involving a cyclist. You're going to find this on Bonaventure Drive in 94th Avenue Southeast, just beside McLeod Plaza, so do expect delays as you make your way through. And then downtown, we have a new collision at 4th Avenue and 4th Street Southwest. So it's busy as you try to make your way through. Emergency crews on scene there as well. Keep in mind, southbound McLeod approaching 9th Avenue downtown. You only have the left-hand lanes open. So it's busy through that stretch as well. But luckily, the earlier collision at John Laurier Boulevard and Nose Hill Drive in the Northwest, that has been all cleared out for you. Now, if you do come across, though, any other issues getting in your way, you can pass those off at 403-291-0066. Let's take a look at your weather forecast out with meteorologist Kevin Sanfield.
12: Today brings us another day with wind howling predominantly from the north. Your seasonal average for this time of year is 19.6 degrees, but we'll only make it to 17 today as those gusts out of the north reach 50 kilometers per hour. Could see some afternoon scattered showers with a slight chance for thunder showers. The low tonight is 9.
4: It is currently 15 degrees in Calgary and mainly cloudy. 660 News Time, 202.
0: Happening now at Heritage Park, the premier is set to announce new affordability measures to help Albertans and families manage the high cost of living. Danielle Smith being joined at this announcement with her finance minister, Jason Nixon, and the affordabilities minister. Post Media reporting earlier the measures will be similar to the $400 Ralph Box handed out to each Albertan over 20 years ago now.
4: It would seem it will replace the government's gas tax policy, which ended the 13-cent a liter gas tax if the price of oil was high enough. 660 News will pick up some of the premier's announcement live when it begins. Our Ariel O'Shea is covering the announcement and will have reports throughout the afternoon.
0: NDP leader Nahid Nenshi giving Albertans a first look at his party's economic vision, speaking in Calgary. Nenshi says the plan focuses on creating jobs, supporting businesses, and making sure prosperity is shared across the province. He accused the UCP government of lacking a long-term economic strategy. Says government needs to stay focused on the basics.
24: You have to be laser focused on jobs and on growth. You have to be laser focused on spending within your means and on sharing prosperity with all Albertans. Sadly, this government is a government that doesn't really particularly like governing. They like scoring political points.
0: And she's saying his party's platform to focus on jobs, responsible government, and ensuring all Albertans benefit from economic growth.
4: Two 14-year-old boys in Edmonton have been charged with using AI to create sexualized images of their peers. 660's Andrea Montgomery reports police believe the number of victims to be in the double digits.
25: The Internet Child Exploitation Unit found the two boys took photos of their female classmates and used AI to turn them into realistic sexual fake images. Apparently, a teacher heard about it and called police. Those two have been charged with voyeurism as well as making and possessing child sexual exploitation material. The same kind of thing has happened in Calgary several times in the past few years. In January, police launched an investigation into a similar occurrence at a junior high in the Northwest. And in December, a 17-year-old was charged with creating and sharing nude images of high school-aged girls in Calgary. While this kind of thing is a new crime for investigators, they do expect to hear more. Here is ICE Unit Staff Sergeant Allison Church.
26: We are at the tip of
6: the iceberg with investigations that involve artificial intelligence. Absolutely. Information like this, information that comes from our community engagement team, when we get that information out to the community, I expect that we will get more reports about it.
25: Police said because the investigation is ongoing, they are not yet naming the platforms being used to create and share the images. And one of their big concerns is that the perpetrators may not be aware what they're doing is illegal. I'm Andrea Montgomery.
0: Well, millions of travelers are expected to pass through Calgary International Airport over the next few months. 660 Shilpa Downton with more on what airport officials want flyers to know.
7: YYC is expecting up to 6 million travelers to pass through in July and August alone, which is well above last year. And with that kind of volume, airport officials say a little planning goes a long way, starting with your documents. Chris Miles is the airport's chief operating officer.
1: So internationally or to the United States, there's all a different set of rules with visas, and whatever documentation you need to support that travel is critically important. From an airport perspective, planning early, going on our website, pre-booking parking, there's a whole host of amenities and discounts that are available.
7: Miles says the higher volume is going to mean long lineups, so be prepared. And he's reminding passengers to think beyond security and factor in traffic, parking, and check-in times. I'm Shilpa Downton.
4: 660 News Time 206. A group of First Nations chiefs are calling for a treason investigation into Alberta's premier and members of her party. 660's Darren Rathwell has more.
8: The call comes from chiefs from Treaty 6, 7, and 8 with the Alberta Assembly of Treaty Chiefs. Say they're looking to determine whether actions by the Premier and UCP constitute treason in light of the province calling a referendum, doing so during what the chiefs describe as severe risks to Canada's sovereignty. The chiefs claim the government's violating treaty rights. They cite potential for foreign interference and influence, and they want the RCMP and Auditor General to investigate. While speaking about the upcoming referendum, Premier Smith has said Albertans angry about an issue should have a voice, but she will cast her vote to stay. I'm Darren Rathwell.
0: RCMP say one of their officers from Quebec has been charged with threatening U.S. President Donald Trump. The force says the 34-year-old officer posted a video on Snapchat containing threats while he was deployed as part of security operations for the G7 summit in Kananaskis last June. Another officer spotted the video, reported it. Mounties say the officer was removed from the G7 security detail the very same day. 34-year-old Evanson Dumerlis is now facing one count of uttering threats.
4: 660 News Time 208. The public is finally getting details of a draft agreement between the U.S. and Iran after days of secrecy. Here's the AP's Sagar Magani.
2: Senior U.S. officials have read the Memorandum of Understanding to reporters. It includes a new minimum standard for diluting Iran's highly enriched uranium and waiving some U.S. sanctions on Tehran once a deal is signed. Washington's draft also includes toll-free passage of the Strait of Hormuz, but only for 60 days, leaving open the possibility of future fees. In France, President Trump says it could be signed in the next 2 days, but
10: crazy things happen with deals.
2: Iran is suggesting both presidents might do a signing ceremony, which would be a major step for nations who severed diplomatic ties 46 years ago. President Trump says if Iran does not live up to the agreement,
10: we're going to bomb the hell out of them.
2: Sagar Magani, Washington.
0: A show force from first responders and aquatic rescue teams today from the banks of the Bow at Harvey Pass. Coming forward with public messaging about river and water safety ahead of the summer rafting and paddling season. City Police Staff Sergeant Andy Woodward reminding the public impaired boating the same as impaired driving under the law.
13: The top three contributory factors to water-related fatalities are not wearing a life jacket, exposure to cold water, and being impaired.
0: A reminder from bylaw officer Susan Hall that if you get busted without a life jacket, it could cost you.
14: So it's a mandatory court appearance under the bylaw, and the fine can be up to $500 for not wearing a life jacket.
0: Calgary Fire Department says there's been one drowning in 2026. Well, time for the 660 News Radio Energy Report. WTI crude oil up 13 cents to 76.18. Brent crude up 10 cents to 79.06. Western Canadian Select trading at 62.14. Natural gas down 5 cents at 319. On the way in traffic, collisions on Deerfoot Trail, Bonaventure Drive, and 4th Ave downtown.
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0: 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Here's Michelle Yee.
3: It is bumper to bumper for southbound Deerfoot, making your way towards Glenmore Trail. Now southbound Deerfoot at Glenmore, we are clearing out this earlier collision. It does remain in the right-hand lane, but we do have a tow truck on scene to clear out that last vehicle. But again, delays are starting from before Pagan, and you will need to get around this tow truck before you can connect onto Glenmore Trail. Both directions of Glenmore, though, we're not seeing any major slowdowns as you make your way between Stoney to Stoney. Now in the southwest, though, we do still have a collision involving a cyclist. Emergency crews still on scene. You are going to find this at Bonaventure Drive and 94th Avenue Southeast, so just beside McLeod Plaza. Do expect some heavier delays there as well. And then downtown, we have a collision right now at 4th Avenue and 4th Street Southwest. So westbound 4th Avenue seeing some very heavy backups at the moment. Of course, downtown, we're also seeing delays southbound McLeod making your way towards 9th Avenue. You do only have the left-hand lanes open. And then eastbound Memorial Drive, as you're approaching the Zoo Bridge exit, the right-hand lane is blocked off. So you're seeing those delays pushing onto the 5th Ave flyover. Does remain busy as you try to make your way out of the core on the 5th Ave flyover. Luckily, though, in the north half of the city, we are moving much more smoothly. No issues for McKnight, Shaganappy. We're looking great on Nose Hill Drive as well as Country Hills Boulevard and Métis Trail. If you do come across any other problems, though, you can pass those on at 403-291-0066. Here's your weather forecast with meteorologist Kevin Sandfield.
12: Thursday is mainly cloudy with afternoon showers coupled in with a storm chance. North wind gusts are between 20 and 40 kilometers per hour as the high reaches 16 with a low of 5. Today, partly cloudy. Afternoon scattered showers are expected with a slight chance for storms. North gusts could reach 50 kilometers per hour and our high reaches 17.
0: Right now, 15 degrees, 660 News Time, 212. Happening now, the Premier announcing this affordability measure. Actually, the Premier just wrapped up her comments, but Finance Minister Jason Nixon just going to the podium there at Heritage Park. Let's pick up live on what they have to say about these new affordability measures.
18: 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We trust Albertans to know what their families need most, whether the pressure is on groceries, rent, bills, or fuel. The Alberta Energy Rebate ensures the choice is theirs. While we hope peace deals advance between Iran and the United States, we know how volatile global conflicts and reactive oil markets can be, and the major impact they have already had on the costs to Albertans. We have seen average prices of gas in Alberta over the past month alone from lows of $1.50 to as high as $1.80 just over a month. The Alberta Energy Rebate takes the tax already collected during recent months of elevated fuel prices and returns it directly to the pockets of Albertans, so they can see relief now rather than waiting for relief to hopefully materialize at the pump. The reality is that the government has very little ability to influence gas prices and when gas is sitting above $1.60 a liter, whether you're paying 13 cents in fuel tax or not, that's what Albertans notice. We saw that when the federal government suspended their 10 cents fuel tax this year. Those savings were erased at the pump within days before Albertans could actually feel that relief. And with price fluctuating the way they are now, provincial tax relief can disappear just as easily before anything actually benefits. The Alberta Energy Rate delivers relief immediately and avoids that volatility. On average, eligible Albertans will see over 50% more savings per person than the fuel tax relief would have provided, especially if oil prices continue to drop. And unlike fuel tax relief, this rebate reaches every single Albertan, driver or not. This includes seniors, vulnerable Albertans, transit users, and remote workers who would not have seen 1 cent from fuel tax relief, but are still dependent on increase in affordability prices because of the price of oil. Any Alberta resident 18 years or older who has filed the 2025 tax return and has a household income of $225,000 or less is eligible. That's around 70% of Albertans, 85% of adult Albertans, 3.4 million Albertans to be specific. Albertans that are receiving the Alberta Senior Benefit, AISH, ADAP, or income support will automatically be enrolled. No application needed. Starting July 1st, all other eligible Albertans can apply through the secure online portal available at alberta.ca. The application window will run until September 30th, and we want every Albertan to take advantage of this. The Alberta Energy Rebate builds on the foundation that already makes Alberta one of the most affordable provinces in our country. The lowest personal income taxes, the second lowest fuel taxes in the country, and no provincial sales tax. We know there is no simple fix for the global economic pressures Albertans are facing. That's why the Alberta Energy Rebate is better, targeted, and a tangible solution for today's challenges. It reaches further, delivers more, and puts guaranteed money in Albertans' pockets. And our commitment doesn't stop there. Should oil prices remain elevated, we will continue to explore the best options for delivering relief for Alberta families in future quarters. Thank you for being here for our announcement. I'd like to call upon my friend, the Minister of Affordability and Utilities, RJ Sigerson, to talk about how this impacts his department.
0: Well, you've been listening live to that's Finance Minister Jason Nixon at Heritage Park this hour announcing these new energy affordability measures, energy rebates is what it's being called. It'll be $100 beginning on July 1st. People can sign up. About 3.4 million Albertans will be eligible. They say this is replacing the gas tax suspension policy that suspended the 13 cent a liter gas tax if the price of oil averaged over $90 a barrel. They believe, or they say, this will put more money in the pockets of Albertans than that gas tax relief, getting rid of the 13 cent a liter fuel tax. They say it'll help more people because it's not just tied to people filling up with gas. We're going to have more on this story throughout the afternoon. 660's Ariel O'Shea, afternoon reporter, is listening into the news conference and will have reports all throughout the afternoon as we get into the questions for the Premier and the Finance Minister coming up. 660 News Time, 218.
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0: 660 News Time, 218. Well, the Transportation Safety Board of Canada releasing a report today into the Titan submersible tragedy. And 660's Phil Martino tells us the board is recommending Ottawa take a closer look at uncertified vessels like this.
23: On June 18th, 2023, the submersible Titan, owned by U.S. company OceanGate, with five people on board, was descending to the wreck of the Titanic when it imploded. The Transportation Safety Board says Canada was aware that the Titan was operating from St. John's with the support of a Canadian vessel. However, the Titan received no oversight. Its investigation also found that its carbon fiber hull failed progressively with damage accumulating during each dive until it finally imploded on June 18, 2023. The Safety Board recommends the department come up with a plan on how to determine whether or not an uncertified vessel poses a safety risk and then monitor that vessel more closely. I'm Phil Martino.
0: Well, Stats Canada estimates the population edged down 0.1% in the first quarter of this year. as the number of non-permanent residents dropped.
1: The agency estimated the population at just over 41,417,000 on April 1st. That's down about 55,000 people from the start of the year. The decrease came as the preliminary number of non-permanent residents fell by nearly 118,000 people in the first 3 months of the year. Canada welcomed some 83,000 permanent immigrants in the first quarter. Brenda Molina Navidad, The Canadian Press.
0: Coming up, traffic, weather together, and a Senate report on bias at the CBC.
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0: Emergency crews leaving. Now, do keep in mind, you are still backed up from just before Pagan, but with all lanes open, we should see that volume easing off nicely. And of course, northbound Deerfoot, you are still moving well as you make your way up to Stony Trail in the northeast. Now, in the southwest, though, we still have a collision involving a cyclist. This is at Bonaventure Drive in 94th Avenue Southeast, right beside McLeod Plaza. So again, you are seeing some delays as you make your way through. Keep in mind, we are dealing with lane closures as well at Heritage Drive and McLeod Trail Southeast, so you're busy in all directions. But downtown, we are just in the final clearing stages of this earlier collision westbound 4th Avenue at 4th Street Southwest. Again, do expect delays as you make your way through. No other issues, reported issues at the moment. Of course, eastbound 16th Avenue, we are seeing some heavier delays making your way towards Edmonton Trail. Moving well, though, for John Laurier Boulevard, no issues as you make your way on Airport Trail or 52nd Street in the northeast. And of course, Stony Trail, Satina Trail, moving well around the city, and we're not seeing any issues with highways surrounding. Now, if there's any other problems you do come across, pass those off at 403-291-0066. 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It's only at Fish Creek Nissan. You can find them at the corner of McLeod Trail and James McAvitt Road. Here's your weather forecast out with meteorologist Kevin Stanfield.
1: Our forecast out to Friday shows some improvement as we push for the end of the week. North gusts today could hit 50 kilometers per hour amid some scattered showers and a slight chance for thunder showers. Our low drops to 9 degrees under mainly cloudy conditions that persist through Thursday, where we once again have a storm risk for the afternoon. The high there, 16 with a low of 5 as conditions clear out. Then for Friday, lots of sun with a high of 21.
2: Right now, windy, 15 degrees, 660 news time, 223.
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5: Everything Calgary.
2: A piece of Calgary's Olympic history is getting official recognition. The 90-meter ski jump out at Winsport has been named the 1,000th site added to Heritage Calgary's inventory of historic resources. The structure hasn't been used in years, but officials say the plan is to keep it standing for as long as possible, even as other parts of the site could be repurposed. The designation itself, though, does not mean it is safe forever. Well, the Calgary Stampede Parade has set a new record for entries this year. 131 floats and groups are registered to march down the route. That's a far cry from the 95 recorded in 2022, just after COVID. Keith Marlowe is the chair of the Stampede Parade Committee. Says he isn't sure what the top limit is, but is trying to find it.
6: That's the largest number of entries we've ever had in our 114-year history. So it's going to be a tremendous celebration on July 3rd, we think.
2: Last year, there were 108 entries. Well, a new Senate committee report says CBC and Radio Canada's news and current affairs content should be periodically analyzed by outside experts in order to assess fairness and balance. The report called Local News Matters was released today after hearing from more than 60 witnesses. Reporters in Ottawa asked Senator David M. Wells whether CBC's coverage needs a course correction or if the recommendation is meant as a preventative measure.
7: It could be considered both. But if there's commentary about the bias of CBC or any news outlet, and that's a public comment and it's something that we've all heard, then this can not only act as a course correction, but our recommendations are forward-looking. And the intent of that is to ensure that Canadians are well served by an unbiased, federally funded media.
2: The Senate's Transport and Communications Committee also calling for programming aimed at local audiences to be added to the public broadcaster's mandate. 660 News Radio Market Minute is coming up next.
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4: No change in interest rates in the U.S., but half of FOMC members are favoring a rate hike this year. So markets are now pricing in the likelihood of an interest rate hike by October. This was the first meeting with Kevin Warsh as the chair, and he in the past has been critical of forward guidance. So today, he did not submit a rate forecast. The Dow today was lower by 507 points. Even after earlier hitting a record for a third straight day, the S&P down 91 and the NASDAQ down 354. On Bay Street, the TSX hit a record for a third day, but it finished down 264 points, 35,125. Shares in Gildan Activewear moving higher on Bay Street today by 6.5% after a rough session. The stock got at least one downgrade today after the company acknowledged a short seller report which questioned the company's sales. Jehoshaphat Research has now taken aim at the Canadian t-shirt maker twice in the past year. Gold futures right now down $78 to $4,276. Oil did snap a four-day losing streak, higher by 74 cents to $76.79. U.S. crude oil inventories fell 8.2 million barrels last week as traders wait for the signing of the U.S.-Iran peace deal. And then a fresh 2026 low for our loonie. Right now it's down by about half a cent, 70.91 cents U.S. At the Business Center, I'm Chris McCusker.
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3: Mav Canmore tonight, showers in near midnight, the low 3. Good chance of showers tomorrow, 15 out there. Red Deer, showers end overnight, the low 7. Tomorrow, morning showers and a high of 19. 660 News Time, 2:30.
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8: Good afternoon. It's Wednesday, June 17th. I'm Pete Curtis.
3: And I'm Mark Strachik. In Calgary, it is cloudy and 15. Here's what's making news right now.
8: The UCP government today announcing an affordability measure. It's a $100 energy payment for each adult in the province.
9: Two 14-year-olds in Edmonton charged with using AI to create sexualized images of their peers.
10: These are very convincing images.
9: Police believe the number of victims is in the double digits.
11: Does it constitute alleged treason? The focus of an investigation treaty chiefs are calling for. And they have their sights on Alberta's premier and members of her party.
12: Millions of travelers are expected to pass through YYC this summer. Here's what to expect and how to make it through a little faster.
13: A four-match World Cup schedule, one in Canada, plus NHL head coaching news times two. Sports at 45.
4: Bay Street hits a record for a third day, but it closed down by more than 200 points. The Dow dropped by more than 500. Business at 56.
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8: Traffic and weather together on the ones. In the traffic center, here's Michelle Yee.
14: Well, we are still seeing emergency crews on scene. This is a collision involving a cyclist. You are going to find this in the southeast. This is Bonaventure Drive and 94th Avenue Southeast, again, right beside McLeod Plaza. So you are continuing to see some delays as you make your way through. Luckily, earlier delays for southbound Deerfoot approaching Glenmore, that has been easing off very nicely. So no issues when it comes to Deerfoot, Glenmore, or Crowchild. But downtown, we do still have a collision westbound 4th Avenue at 4th Street Southwest. So you are busy as you make your way through that stretch. Do keep in mind as well, 17th Avenue between 14th Street and McLeod. We are seeing not only patio season, but construction as well. So you're down to one lane. Both directions is very busy here. And then, of course, we are seeing eastbound 16th Avenue heavier delays as well as you make your way towards Edmonton Trail. Now, if you do come across, though, any other problems slowing you down, you can pass those on at 403-291-0066. 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Here is your weather forecast with meteorologist Kevin Stanfield.
15: We'll only reach 16 degrees for the high today, a ways off from our normal high for this time of year, which is closer to 20 degrees. North wind hits 50 kilometers per hour, bringing with it another chance for thundershowers. The low drops to 9 overnight under largely cloudy conditions that will last through much of Thursday, where we also have afternoon showers coupled with a storm risk and a high of 16.
3: Right now in Calgary, it's mainly cloudy. We're at 15. 660 News Time, 2:33.
8: And happening now at Heritage Park, first Ralph Fox, two decades later, Danny Dollars. Premier Danielle Smith holding a news conference this hour along with Finance Minister Jason Nixon and Affordability Minister R.J. Sigurdsson. They have announced an affordability program to replace suspending the provincial gas tax of 13 cents a liter. Premier Smith saying if they had simply suspended the gas tax, the savings may well have disappeared at the gas pumps, which seemingly have happened with Ottawa suspending its fuel tax.
3: Here's Finance Minister Jason Nixon with the details.
16: Starting July 1st, Alberta's government is putting direct, immediate support into the hands of nearly 3.4 million eligible Albertans through the Alberta Energy Rebate. Every eligible Albertan will receive a guaranteed $100 payment. A two-adult household will receive $200, and families can receive an additional $100 for each eligible adult child and family member living in the same home.
3: We'll have more on the afternoon announcement, which includes other aspects, with 660's Ariel O'Shea coming up at 3 o'clock.
8: Small businesses are front and center in the Alberta NDP's latest policy announcement. Leader Nahed Nenshi unveiled his economic priorities at a Calgary restaurant, saying his party wants to attract head offices, invest in skills training, and grow industries beyond oil and gas.
17: Small business is the backbone of our economy. It's where we see almost all of our job growth. So we need to ensure that Alberta goes back to what it was before this government, as the very best place in North America to start and grow a business.
8: Nenshi says helping entrepreneurs and growing good-paying jobs will be key parts of the NDP's economic agenda.
3: Well, your kids may be versed on how to look out for online predators or scams. They may not know all the laws when it comes to altering the images of their peers. 660's Andrea Montgomery reports Alert's Internet Child Exploitation Unit has charged two 14-year-old boys with doing just that, and they expect it won't be the last time.
18: Do kids know that this is illegal or impactful? I mean, I don't think so. I think there are too many gaps in education, in schools, in policing, even for parents, so they're not having those conversations about the harm that could happen.
9: That is Constable Stephanie Bosch with Alberta's Alert Team, saying that law enforcement absolutely has and will lay charges against people creating sexually exploitative material and sharing it online. This as two 14-year-old boys face criminal charges in Edmonton for doing just that. Apparently, a teacher tipped off police in March. The boys accused of taking photos of girls and using AI to create extremely realistic nudes. Investigators say they do not have a final count of the victims, but expect it to be in the double digits. Voyeurism, as well as making and possessing child sexual exploitation material, are the charges laid. Alert has investigated two similar cases in Calgary in the past year, this past January at a junior high, and this past December when a 17-year-old faced similar charges for altering images of high school-aged girls. Bosch says this is just the beginning.
18: We are at the forefront of investigations like this. So the one from Calgary, which would have been one of our first ones in Alberta, that will be some time before it sees the courts.
9: I'm Andrea Montgomery.
8: 660 Days Time, 236. They represent most traditional lands in Alberta, and a group of treaty chiefs are calling for a probe into Alberta's premier for potential for treason. Here's 660's Darren Rathwell.
11: Chiefs of Treaties 6, 7, and 8 with the Assembly of Treaty Chiefs urging for the probe, claiming the UCP government's violating treaty rights, and they want a probe into actions by the Premier and members of the UCP to see if they constitute treason. The chiefs say the referendum comes at a time when there's severe risks to Canada's sovereignty, and they say there's potential for foreign interference and influence, calling on the RCMP and the Auditor General to investigate. As to the referendum, the Premier has said, those of us who are upset over an issue should have a voice. However, Danielle Smith also says her vote will be for Alberta to stay. I'm Darren Rathwell.
3: 660 News Time, 237. Well, the interim U.S.-Iran deal reopens the Strait of Hormuz and requires more negotiations over Tehran's nuclear program. This, according to a text to the Memorandum of Understanding released by senior U.S. officials today. More with ABC News Chief Washington Correspondent Jonathan Carl.
19: From the start, President Trump had been saying no more nuclear enrichment, no more nuclear program. This concedes that Iran has a case to make for continuing a civilian nuclear program, including enrichment of uranium. It doesn't guarantee it under this agreement, but it says that is something that will be negotiated in the final deal.
3: The Memorandum of Understanding between the U.S. and Iran is scheduled to be formally ratified with a signing tomorrow in Switzerland.
8: If you're going to float down the Bow River this summer, you better know the rules, and it helps to know how to swim. Police, fire, bylaw, and aquatic instructors held a big news conference today going over the rules and regulations and a reminder about river safety. Here's Calgary Police Staff Sergeant Andy Woodward with a warning about the rules regarding sobriety.
20: Being impaired by drugs or alcohol while operating a boat is no different than being impaired by drugs or alcohol while driving a car.
8: If you aren't confident in your ability to swim, the city is hosting free swimming lessons on June 25th as part of the world's largest swimming lesson. Caden Morris is a team lead for rec programs with the city.
21: It's never too late to start. We invite all Calgarians to take that first step with us.
8: You can find more details on the city's website. Well, summer travel is already picking up at YYC, and with a busy season ahead, airport officials and security partners are sharing what travelers should know before heading to the airport. Here's 660 Shilpa Downton.
22: You're going on a summer holiday if you want to grow your swim. We go into London and New York City and we take a little piece of Amsterdam, right?
12: Security officials say the biggest problem they see every summer isn't the lines, it's timing. And travelers underestimating how long it actually takes to get through the entire airport process. Gurjeet Gill is with CATSA.
23: They don't take into account the traffic to get to the airport, parking, checking in with the airlines, and then joining our security line. And sometimes that becomes a very frustrating experience.
12: Gill says the good news is the screening technology is helping speed things up, and passengers can now keep laptops and permitted liquids in their bags. She adds that even when the lineups look long, they tend to move pretty quickly.
23: We have tips on CATSA.gc.ca. There's wait times there, so passengers can educate themselves and plan how they would like to get to the airport in a timely fashion.
12: I'm Shilpa Downton.
8: We have collisions on Bonaventure Drive and 4th Avenue downtown. Traffic and weather together in 60 seconds. 660 News Time, 240.
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8: It's 2:41, time for traffic and weather together on the ones. In the traffic center this afternoon, here's Michelle.
14: Well, we do have some stronger wind gusts, but luckily still enjoying those drier conditions. Now, we do have a couple of issues getting in your way. We do have this collision involving a cyclist. Emergency crews do look like they're just wrapping up, but that is at Bonaventure Drive and 94th Avenue in the southeast, right beside McLeod Plaza, so do expect some delays there. Construction, though, and lane closure is also slowing you down at the intersection of Heritage Drive and McLeod Trail in the south. And eastbound Glenmore, we're starting to see some heavier delays just as you're approaching Deerfoot. Now, downtown, though, we are clearing out a collision westbound 4th Avenue at 4th Street Southwest, so do expect delays there. Westbound 4th Avenue, you're going to remain busy as you make your way to the lights at 9th Street. And, of course, we are also seeing delays for eastbound 5th Avenue and on the 5th Ave flyover as you're trying to connect onto eastbound Memorial Drive. Just before the Zoo Bridge exit, the right-hand lane is blocked off, so do stay to the left, but do expect delays there. Now, 16th Avenue, we have pockets of heavier volume between Crowchild and Deerfoot at the moment. Westbound McKnight is getting busier heading towards Center Street, and we're seeing westbound Beddington Trail also picking up with heavier delays just as you head up to Hidden Creek Drive. Now, if there's any other problems, though, that you do come across, you can pass those off at 403-291-0066. 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Here's your weather forecast with meteorologist Kevin Stanfield.
15: Gusts from the north are the trend for the next couple of days, but we'll buck that trend just in time for Friday. 17 degrees the high today with north gusts up to 50 possible, then gusts up to 40 for Thursday with a high of 16. Both days present a chance for afternoon thundershowers, but will clear out Thursday evening, dropping to a low as cool as 5 degrees. Our seasonal average for this time of year is a little warmer at 8 degrees. Then on Friday, plenty of sun with a high of 21.
8: Right now in Calgary, mainly cloudy and 15 degrees, and it's windy again today. The wind gusting out of the north at 59 kilometers an hour. Another four games on today's World Cup schedule and new coaching hires by the Toronto Maple Leafs and Vegas Golden Knights. Sandra has sports in about 2 minutes and in 60 seconds, the latest headlines. 660 News Time, 2:43.
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8: It's on the cloudy side and 15 degrees in downtown Calgary. Here's what's making news right now. Premier Danielle Smith today announcing an affordability measure for Albertans. On July 1st, 3.4 million Albertans will be eligible for a $100 energy rebate. The rebate applies to adults whether they drive or not. It's in lieu of the provincial government's 13 cents a liter gas tax being suspended when the price of oil reaches a certain threshold. The premier noting if they had just suspended the gas tax, it might have disappeared at the pumps, which seemingly happened when Ottawa suspended its fuel tax. Two 14-year-old boys in Edmonton have been charged with voyeurism as well as making and possessing child sexual exploitation images. Alert's Internet's Child Exploitation Unit found the two boys took photos of female classmates and used AI to create the images. This happened here in Calgary previously. Alert Constable Stephanie Bosch admits it won't be the last time teens are charged. She says they're not necessarily getting the information about the criminal nature of the action, whether it's through parents, schools, or police. Now, 660 Sports and Sportsnet 960. Sandra is keeping an eye at a big match this afternoon at the World Cup.
9: Yeah, Pete, part of a four-game schedule, England leading Croatia 2-1. We're late in the first half. Harry Kane having himself an afternoon, scoring on a penalty and on a corner, so he's got a brace right now. Earlier today, a 1-1 draw between Portugal and DR Congo, possession 75-25 in favor of Portugal. Tonight, eyes back to Toronto, Ghana facing Panama, Uzbekistan taking on Colombia in Mexico City. Of course, Canada's next match, just a sleep away, facing Qatar at BC Place. We're still waiting to see if any information is coming from today's training in Vancouver, and head coach Jesse Marsh is scheduled to speak. Just one head coaching vacancy left in the NHL, and it's in Edmonton after Toronto hired Jim Hiller, so he returns to the Maple Leafs after serving as an assistant prior. Vegas promoting Ryan Craig from Henderson in the American Hockey League. First round picks at the upcoming draft on the move. So the Sharks sending their 20th overall to the Sabres for the 27th selection and blue liner Michael Kesselring. In the CEBL, will the Calgary Surge pick up their first win of the season? They welcome Brampton to Winsport at 7:30. The Blue Jays continuing a set at the Red Sox after a victory last night. First pitch, 4:45. It's on Sportsnet. 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
8: Patio. 6:60 news time, 2:48. The Transportation Safety Board of Canada says a Titan submersible that imploded off the coast of Newfoundland in 2023 was operating without oversight from the federal government. 660's Phil Martino has more on the report that the board released today into the tragedy.
10: It was supposed to be a trip down to see the wreckage of the Titanic, but it turned deadly for five people on June 18, 2023, when the submersible Titan they were on imploded while descending to the site. The Transportation Safety Board says its investigation found that the Titan's carbon fiber hull failed progressively, with damage accumulating during each dive, and its construction did not follow standard engineering practices. Transport Canada was aware that the Titan was operating from St. John's with the support of a Canadian vessel. However, it received no oversight. The safety board has six recommendations, including the Department of Transport define criteria and priorities for risk-based oversight of commercial vessels not registered, and establish processes to obtain information from other government departments about commercial vessel operations so it can evaluate the risk of those operations. I'm Phil Martino.
8: There are 131 entries for this year's Calgary Stampede Parade, and that sets a new record. Keith Marlowe is the chair of the Stampede Parade Committee.
13: We're probably at our limit, but this is up quite dramatically since the end of COVID. Coming out of COVID, we had something like 98 entries.
8: He says the big concerns for that day will be congestion downtown and, of course, mining the gaps on the second half of the route. He says they are often caused by passing C trains.
13: Safety is first and foremost for us, to make sure that our riders, our horses, our entrants are all safe. So we do end up having some gaps there, but we're actively aware of it.
8: The Stampede Parade is coming up on Friday, July 3rd. Coming up in 60 seconds, traffic and weather together on the ones. And ahead of the market minute at 56.
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8: 6:60 is time, 2:51. Time for traffic and weather together on the ones. And the traffic center, here's Michelle Yee.
14: Well, we are going to start along eastbound Glenmore Trail. Does look like we have a new issue just as you're making your way past Fairmont Drive, Center Street South. Unfortunately, we're not able to see what lane that is blocking on the traffic cameras, but you are going to be seeing some steady backups as you make your way through. And of course, eastbound Glenmore will remain a bit busy as you make your way towards Deerfoot. Now in the southeast, we still have police on scene. Does, again, look like they're in the final clearing stages, though, at Bonaventure Drive and 94th Avenue Southeast, just beside McLeod Plaza. So do expect some delays there. We also have a new collision. This is just on the Parkdale-West Hillhurst border in the northwest. You're going to find this at 7th Avenue and 29th Street Northwest. So you are seeing some delays there. And then downtown, still clearing out an earlier collision, westbound 4th Avenue at 4th Street Southwest. You will continue to see delays, though, for westbound 4th Avenue as you make your way towards 8th Street Southwest. No issues connecting onto the Boat Trail connector. But, of course, eastbound 5th Avenue, we are seeing some heavy backups, and it is slow making your way out on the 5th Ave flyover. That is because eastbound Memorial Drive, just as you make your way towards the Zoo Bridge exit, that right-hand lane is blocked off. So again, that it is creating heavy delays in southbound McLeod downtown, making your way to 9th Avenue. We only have the left-hand lanes open. Now, Deerfoot still moving well. We do have volume picking up, much the same for 16th Avenue, Crowchild. Stoney, though, still no issues around the city. And of course, we're seeing lighter volume for highways surrounding the city as well. If there's any other problems, though, that you do spot, you can pass those off at 403-291-0066. Here's your weather forecast with meteorologist Kevin Samfield.
15: We have afternoon scattered showers and a slight risk for thunder showers as we head into this afternoon and into the evening as well. The high reaches 17 with a high of 16 expected Thursday. It's mostly cloudy. More afternoon showers, another chance for storms there. Then plenty of sunshine on Friday as south wind hits 40 kilometers per hour and boosts our high to 21. By Saturday, partly cloudy, and we can't escape that storm risk. It's back Saturday with a high of 24.
8: Right now in Calgary, mainly cloudy and 15 degrees. It's windy as well. The wind gusting out of the north at 59 kilometers an hour.
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8: Former and sometimes current lead singer of Canadian rockers I, Mother Earth, Ryan Byrne, makes a stop at Calgary's Blues Can on Thursday. 660's Todd Kaufman caught up with Byrne ahead of the show.
17: Byrne says he and good friend Emery Cords will be playing all sorts of stuff.
20: There's going to be a bunch of I, Mother Earth songs that we pull out, a bunch of like my solo stuff, and then some fun covers that we love doing. So I think it'll still be like a really good, fun night. I always try and bring my best to the shows and, you know, make sure that the songs sound good and, you know, I'm ready for it. I think it's going to be a good, solid night of music for sure.
17: Byrne has also released two solo albums, 2006's Tuesdays, Thursdays, and If It Rains, and 2007's Tailor Made, and is still making new music today. He's also known for being a social advocate for causes such as the OCD Collective, which he founded with his wife in 2012. It raises money for families to cover autism and mental health needs. He's also a co-founder of Fair Pay Streaming, how much digital platforms compensate musicians and creators, and has been involved with Verse to Voice, a Canadian amateur singer-songwriter competition and event designed to support emerging artists. I'm Todd Kaufman.
8: Well, July 4th marks America's 250th anniversary. The AP's Julie Walker reports on an interesting archaeological dig in Boston.
21: History comes alive on Bunker Hill in Boston, one of the most storied battlegrounds in American history, where archaeologists are digging at the site of the famous battle fought on June 17, 1775. Archaeologist Joe Bagley.
22: We've been able to find evidence of the park's use going back thousands of years.
2: But what we're really excited about is we're starting to find some of the artifacts that were actually here during the battle itself. So far, we've gotten a gun flint that was used by one of the soldiers in the battle.
21: They're searching for the remains of an earthen fort built in a single night and artifacts left behind during the first major pitched battle of the American Revolutionary War.
2: The Battle of Bunker Hill was the bloodiest battle of the entire American Revolution, and it happened right here on top of the hill.
21: The dig is part of commemorations marking the 251st anniversary of the battle and America 250. I'm Julie Walker.
8: The TSX down 264 points in the day. The U.S. Fed holding the line on interest rates. The Market Minutes is coming up next.
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8: 660 News Time, 257. Time now for the Market Minute. Here's Chris McCosker.
22: Markets finishing in the red today after the U.S. opted to leave interest rates unchanged. There was a pretty loud signal, though, that hikes could be coming, and markets are now pricing in a likely interest rate hike in October. This was also the first meeting with Kevin Warsh as the chair.
23: We've dropped forward guidance. Some along the committee, I think, dropped it, I suspect, from our discussion the last couple of days, because they said at this moment in time, it doesn't feel as though providing forward guidance is right. Others have, I'd say, different views and think as a general proposition, forward guidance isn't the business we should be in.
22: He went on to say forward guidance will be taken up by one of the task forces that he's created. Now, the Dow early in the day did hit a record high for a third session. It finished down by 507 points. The S&P down 91, the NASDAQ down 354. On Bay Street, the TSX hit a record for a third day, but it finished down 264 points, 35,125. Shares in Group Dynamite today jumped by about 6% after the biggest one-day drop for this stock on record. The stock got at least seven downgrades today after earnings, which disappointed on same-store sales. Gold futures right now down $76 to $4,278. Oil snapped a four-day losing streak. It was higher by 74 cents to $76.79. And our loonie lower for a fifth day right now, it's down by about half a cent, 70.93 cents U.S., and that is close to a fresh low for the year. At the Business Center, I'm Chris McCusker.
24: The Jays continue a series versus one of the most successful franchises of the 21st century. Blue Jays, Red Sox, tonight, 6:30 Eastern, 3:30 Pacific, on Sportsnet.
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28: Good afternoon. It's Wednesday, June 17th. I'm Mark Strachick.
8: And I'm Pete Curtis. In Calgary, 15 degrees and mainly cloudy. Here's what's making news right now.
29: So it's $35 more than they would have got with the fuel tax program.
30: The province says it's putting cash in your pocket instead of cutting the fuel tax.
28: An Okotoks man charged with possession of hundreds of thousands of pictures of child sexual abuse material is facing some new charges.
0: Two boys are now facing the consequences of their actions.
3: Well, you will be held responsible. Regardless of your age, we have 14-year-olds that we have charged today.
0: After using AI to create sexualized images of their female peers.
4: 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Airport officials are laying out a few things you can do now to save time later.
5: Four matches in the World Cup, including one in Toronto and two NHL head coaching hires. Sports at 15.
7: Fresh records on markets on both sides of the border, but all finished in the red. The Dow dropped by more than 500 points. The TSX down by more than 200. 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
28: Traffic and weather together on the ones in the traffic center. Here's Michelle Yee.
14: Well, starting on eastbound Glenmore Trail, we do have the right-hand lane currently blocked just at Fairmont Drive, Center Street South. Big thanks to Nelson for letting us know about that one. Eastbound Glenmore, you're seeing those heavier delays from Elbow Drive. Do keep in mind, volume has also been building, so you're going to remain busy as you make your way towards Deerfoot Trail. Now, southbound McLeod at Heritage Drive, we do have a new collision on the go. You're backed up to 75th Avenue. Keep in mind, both directions of Heritage Drive, you're also down to one lane as you're approaching and passing McLeod Trail, so it is very busy through this intersection. And then, of course, downtown, we still have a collision westbound 4th Avenue at 4th Street Southwest. So you are seeing delays there. And, of course, eastbound 5th Avenue heavily backed up on the 5th Ave flyover as you're trying to connect onto Memorial Drive. And then just in the northwest on the Parkdale-West Hillhurst border, you are going to find a collision at 7th Avenue and 29th Street South Northwest. So do expect delays there as well. Now, volume is slowly building up on all other major routes around the city. If there are any other problems you come across, you can pass those off at 403-291-0066. This is the final week. 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Here's your weather forecast now with meteorologist Kevin Sanfield.
15: Today brings us another day with wind howling predominantly from the north. Your seasonal average for this time of year is 19.6 degrees, but we'll only make it to 17 today as those gusts out of the north reach 50 kilometers per hour. Could see some afternoon scattered showers with a slight chance for thunder showers. The low tonight is 9.
8: Right now in Calgary, 15 degrees and mainly cloudy. 6:60 news time, 3:03.
28: The Smith government isn't bringing back a fuel tax cut, but it is now offering an alternative. It says we'll put cash, more of it, directly into Albertans' pockets.
8: 6:60's Ariel O'Shea has the latest in our top story.
30: It's being nicknamed Danny Dollars, and it comes in the form of a new Alberta energy rebate. About 3.4 million eligible Albertans will receive $100 payments starting July 1st instead of a temporary suspension of the provincial fuel tax. Anyone 18 or older with a household income under $225,000 who filed the 2025 tax return will be able to apply online. Danielle Smith says reductions in gas tax don't ensure savings flow to consumers.
29: The average Albertan uses 2,000 liters of gas a year, and so they would have paid on average $65 in taxes over the past quarter. So this is going to be a $100 rebate, and so it's $35 more than they would have got with the fuel tax program.
30: But Concordia University economist Mosh Lander says the time is no accident and suggests it's about rising the premier's popularity amid the separation debate.
9: Giving money back to people is a way to always win popularity. Nobody's going to ask questions right now about what about the deficit? What about balancing the budget? They're just going to say, I've got it hard right now. You've got extra money. You give it to me. That's good politics. It's terrible economics.
30: Applications open for the rebate on July 1st. I'm Ariel O'Shea.
28: Well, Calgary small business owner is lending his support to the Alberta NDP's new economic vision, which they unveiled this afternoon. It includes creating jobs, supporting small businesses. Speaking alongside leader Nahed Nenshi at Best of Kin restaurant, owner and chef Cole says improving affordability would help businesses by giving Albertans more money to spend.
10: We do want to see the affordability in Alberta increase so that people have more disposable income so they can come to places like this, spend their hard-earned money, and help us support our staff, help us grow our team and grow our brand and grow our recognition across the province and across the country.
28: And she's saying supporting small businesses, creating good-paying jobs, central parts of the Alberta NDP's economic plan.
8: Breaking news from the RCMP. An Okotoks man charged with possessing one of the largest collections of child sexual abuse materials in Alberta history is facing new charges. 35-year-old Corey Earhart was charged earlier this month with possessing and accessing such materials after police alleged he had more than 500,000 photos and videos in his Okotoks home. He was released under a number of conditions, which RCMP now allege he has breached. Cochrane RCMP say they received a complaint about the breach on June 9th, and Earhart was arrested in High River yesterday. Police don't say what conditions were breached, but some of them included he must not communicate with anyone under the age of 16, can't go near places where kids are present, and must not access the internet. Earhart's Okotoks home has been the target of vandals since he was charged, with police living in the living in the neighborhood telling City News he no longer lives there and urged people to stop.
28: Well, another case of teens making nudes of other teens using AI has Alberta's Alert Team speaking out with a call to parents to make sure their kids know how serious that can be. Here's 660's Andrea Montgomery.
0: Two 14-year-old boys are now facing the consequences of irresponsible use of AI, facing charges of voyeurism as well as making and possessing child sexual exploitation material. This after they allegedly took photos of girls their age, used AI to alter them, and shared the photos with each other. At this point, investigators are not naming what apps or platforms are used. Constable Stephanie Bosch is with Alert. She's also the primary investigator on the file.
1: These aren't what we typically see for, you know, AI-generated images where there's, you know, people have seven fingers and you can tell that it's like an artificial image that's been generated. These are very convincing images, and that's why the impact.
0: This is not the first time police have had to look into something like this in Alberta. In December, Alert laid charges against a 17-year-old boy for doing a similar thing in Calgary. And in January of this year, Calgary police shared they were working on another similar investigation at a junior high in the city.
1: To be talking to our kids about how this is a criminal behavior. We can't be taking images of our classmates or of our peers and creating nude images of them because, yes, there are real-world consequences to that. I think that's the approach that we have to take in this situation.
0: I'm Andrea Montgomery.
8: An RCMP officer is accused of uttering threats against Donald Trump while he was part of the G7 security operations here in Alberta last summer. Police allege a video was posted on a Snapchat account in which threatening comments were made towards the U.S. president. The RCMP say the investigation was taken over by the Special Investigations Unit after an RCMP officer reported the video. The officer was removed from G7 security the same day. 34-year-old Evanson Dumerlis from Quebec is charged with uttering threats.
28: Well, the interim U.S.-Iran deal reopens the Strait of Hormuz and requires more negotiations over Tehran's nuclear program. This, according to a text of the memorandum released by senior U.S. officials today. It also allows Iran to sell its oil freely. More with ABC's Washington correspondent Jonathan Carl.
2: The single most important sanctions were the sanctions that denied Iran the ability to sell its oil on the international market. Now, they did sell their oil anyway through its shadow fleet on the black market, but this cost Iran dearly. Now, immediately upon signing this, they have access to international oil markets, something they have not had for many years under many different U.S. presidents.
28: The memorandum is between the U.S. and Iran is scheduled to be formally ratified with a signing tomorrow in Switzerland. Well, if you've got a flight booked this summer, expect company. Calgary International gearing up for one of its busiest stretches. 660 Shilpa Downton with more on a few things you can do to save time later.
4: From traffic to parking, checking your bags and getting through security, there's a lot more to travel than just hopping on a plane. But Gurjeet Gill with CATSA says new technology is speeding things up.
11: Now when you're going through security, they keep their large electronics, medical devices in the bag. They keep their permitted legs in the bag. And it's just divesting small items in their pockets out so they don't alarm the walk-through metal detectors.
4: All the same, YYC is expecting about 6 million travelers to pass through in July and August alone. And that means there will be lineups. The airport's chief operating officer, Chris Miles, says your travel plan doesn't stop at security.
12: From an airport perspective, planning early, going on our website, pre-booking parking, there's a whole host of amenities and discounts that are available.
4: I'm Shilpa Downton.
28: Coming up, traffic, weather together, including collisions on Glenmore Trail and 7th Avenue Northwest, 660 News Time, 310.
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28: 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Here's Michelle Yee.
14: Well, eastbound Glenmore Trail right at Center Street, Fairmont Drive. We are dealing with an issue in the right-hand lane. You are seeing those delays as you make your way from Elbow Drive. But once you get through this stretch, you are moving well at the moment as you make your way towards Deerfoot Trail. Now, Heritage Drive and McLeod Trail, we've got lane closures in place for both directions of Heritage Drive. You're down to one lane as you're approaching and passing McLeod. Unfortunately, that is pushing delays onto McLeod Trail. So southbound McLeod, trying to make your way past Heritage Drive, very backed up at the moment. And of course, both directions of McLeod Trail busy already between Lake Fraser Gate and James McKevitt Road. Now, the earlier collision involving a cyclist has been cleared at Bonaventure Drive and 94th Avenue in the southeast, but this collision that we are dealing with at 7th Avenue and 29th Street in the northwest, this is also another collision involving a cyclist, so do expect delays as emergency crews are on scene. But downtown, the earlier collision westbound 4th Avenue at 4th Street Southwest, that has been all cleared out. Westbound 4th Avenue, though, you are busy making your way towards 8th Street, and of course, eastbound 5th Avenue. Very heavy backups as you're trying to make your way out on the 5th Ave flyover. Eastbound Memorial Drive, also very busy trying to make your way towards Edmonton Trail. You are dealing with more lane closures there in southbound McLeod downtown. As you make your way to 9th Avenue, only the left-hand lanes are open. Now, if there's any other problems, you do spot, pass those off at 403-291-0066. 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Here's your weather forecast now with meteorologist Kevin Stanfield.
15: Thursday is mainly cloudy with afternoon showers coupled in with a storm chance. North wind gusts are between 20 and 40 kilometers per hour as the high reaches 16 with a low of 5. Today, partly cloudy. Afternoon scattered showers are expected with a slight chance for storms. North gusts could reach 50 kilometers per hour and our high reaches 17.
28: Right now in Calgary, it's 15 degrees, 660 News Time, 313. Projects like The Last of Us have helped boost Alberta's screen profile internationally. And to keep building, the province is investing more than $65 million into the film and television industry. Arts and Culture Minister Tanya Furr in Bamford, the announcement this morning, saying every dollar invested returns about $4 in economic activity, supporting more than 16,000 jobs. Janet Moorhart is with Prairie Dog Film and Television.
18: These supports are creating jobs and economic impact across the province and creating opportunities for producers to build their business here in Alberta.
28: She points out more than half of Alberta productions are happening outside the major cities. 660 News Time, 313.
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28: Good afternoon. It's cloudy in Calgary. We're at the 15 degrees at the airport. I'm Mark Strachik. Here are the top stories right now. Well, the premier is saying around 3.4 million adults in this province will be eligible for a $100 energy rebate. Danielle Smith saying this payment replaces getting rid of the 13-cent-a-liter gas tax. Beginning July 1st, you'll need to go online and sign up to receive that $100. Well, Mounties now saying an Okotoks man charged a few weeks ago with possessing around 500,000 photos and videos of child sexual abuse material. He's facing some new charges. RCMP out in Cochrane alleging 35-year-old Corey Earhart breached conditions of his release. He was arrested just yesterday. 660 News Time, 3:15. Now 660 Sports from Sportsnet 960 The Fan. Here's Sandra Priscina. And we should note, Sandra is not a nonpartisan reporter for this next game between England and Croatia.
3: Listen,
28: got a Croatian jersey on right
3: I've
28: there.
3: Got a checkered jersey on this afternoon. You've worked with me for a long time, so this is nothing you knew when this tournament rolls around. And I will say, this game has been an absolute banger.
28: Wild.
3: It is so good. We've got three goals scored between these two teams. England up 3-2 on Croatia early in the second half. Harry Kane, high expectations going into this tournament, and he's got a brace here at the World Cup. So this should be a good one. We're hitting the 52nd minute in Dallas. Okay, we had a surprise earlier today. Portugal and DR Congo playing to a 1-1 draw. Two matches tonight as the tournament returns to Toronto. Ghana versus Panama, Uzbekistan against Colombia. That one is happening in Mexico. As for Canada, final training session ahead of tomorrow's clash with Qatar in Vancouver. Questions about Alphonso Davies, his availability, the captain continuing to recover from a hamstring injury. If you recall, he didn't suit up in the tournament opener. So we're waiting to hear from head coach Jesse Marsh. He is having his official media availability a little bit later this afternoon. Two NHL head coaching hires. The Maple Leafs have their new bench boss, Jim Hiller. The Golden Knights promoting Ryan Craig from AHL Henderson. A swap of first rounders this year. This is an interesting trade coming down this afternoon. Buffalo sending D-man Michael Kesselring and the 27th selection to San Jose for pick number 20. The reason I say this, he's a defenseman. San Jose has the second overall pick. So curious if they go in the direction of another blue liner or maybe Stenberg if he's available. We shall see. Sports at 15 and 45 past the hour or hit sportsnet.ca.
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28: 660 News Time, 3:19. Alberta Treaty Chiefs want authorities to investigate the premier and members of her party. As 660's Darren Rathwell explains, the chiefs say they want to see if there's grounds for treason.
5: It's the Assembly of Treaty Chiefs representing most of Alberta's traditional lands with the call, looking for a probe by RCMP and Auditor General, saying in light of the referendum and a failure of action by the province on the recent voters' data breach and what they claim is an intentional breach of treaties, there should be a probe to see if actions by the Premier and members of the UCP party constitute treason. The chiefs say the referendum comes when there are severe risks to the nation's sovereignty and say actions by the Premier and party have been done with significant risks of foreign interference and influence. While speaking about the referendum, the Premier has said it's important to give a voice to those who are upset, but she herself will vote to stay. I'm Darren Rathwell.
28: A squad of first responders, swim instructors, and bylaw met media at Harvey Passage today to share safety messages about the water and river ahead of summer, including Calgary Junior Fire Chief Riley.
0: Always keep toddlers or young children within arm's reach while in or around all bodies of water. This applies rivers, lakes, and backyard bodies of water like ponds and pools.
28: Alex Kwan with the Calgary Fire Department says they expect lots on the river this year. They're ready for it.
1: Our typical highest water rescues occur in July, and we average 50 rescues a year every July since 2016.
28: There has been one drowning so far this year. Coming up, traffic, weather, together, 660 News Time, 320.
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14: Well, we are still moving in and out of city limits with no major issues. Highway surrounding, still seeing lighter volume. And then we do have better news for eastbound Glenmore Trail as well. We have all

0: So do expect delays just as you're making your way through. Now, we are seeing Croja. Both directions also picking up with heavier delays. Much the same for 16th Avenue, especially between Crowchild and Deerfoot. But downtown, we are seeing heavy backups, not only for westbound 4th Avenue, but eastbound 5th Ave as well. The reason being, eastbound Memorial Drive approaching the Zoo Bridge exit, we do have the right-hand lane blocked off again. So you're seeing delays for Memorial pushing onto the 5th Ave flyover. Blackfoot Trail, both directions between Deerfoot and Glenmore, also picking up with heavier delays. And of course, westbound McKnight, it's also a slow spot making your way towards Center Street. Westbound Beddington Trail, delays continue to build. And southbound Métis Trail, we are quite busy between Stoney as you make your way to Country Hills Boulevard in the northeast. But if you do come across any other problems, you can always pass those on at 403-291-0066. Lotto 649 Gold Ball Night, your chance to win $14 million or a guaranteed $1 million prize. Play responsibly, 18 plus. Here is your weather forecast out with meteorologist Kevin Sanfield.
1: Our forecast out to Friday shows some improvement as we push for the end of the week. North gusts today could hit 50 kilometers per hour amid some scattered showers and a slight chance for thunder showers. Our low drops to 9 degrees under mainly cloudy conditions that persist through Thursday, where we once again have a storm risk for the afternoon. The high there, 16 with a low of 5 as conditions clear out. Then for Friday, lots of sun with a high of 21.
2: Right now in Calgary, it's 15. It's mainly cloudy. 660 News Time, 323.
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2: Well, the Calgary Stampede Parade for this year set to be the longest procession yet. 131 entries have signed up, which makes for a new record of participants. Keith Marlowe is chair of the Stampede Parade Committee.
5: We were absolutely overwhelmed by the number of entries that applied. As the numbers started coming in early February, we knew it was going to be a historic year.
2: He says that means lots of new registrations.
5: So this year we have a number of new entries. Murdoch Mysteries has put in an entry. The Calgary Airport's put in a brand new float. We have a Sikh motorcycle riding group coming in.
2: Stampede Parade is Friday, July 3rd this year. Well, Brian Byrne has been the on-again, off-again lead singer for Canadian rockers I, Mother Earth since 1997, replacing original lead singer Edwin. He brings his duo acoustic show to the Blues Can this week. Here's 660's Todd Kaufman.
6: Byrne recorded two albums with the band, 1999's Blue, Green, Orange, and the Quicksilver Meat Dream in 2003. He says it'll be an eclectic mix of selections.
7: This show in particular is going to be a duo acoustic show. Myself and one of my my good friends out there in records. We've done some writing together, some recording together. So it'll be some I Mother Earth stuff, some Brian Byrne stuff, some cover stuff, and just kind of a fun night. Hopefully, fingers crossed, it'll be a fun night.
6: Byrne has also put out two solo albums, Tuesdays, Thursdays, and If It Rains, released in 2006, followed by Tailor Made in 2007, and has continued putting out music to this day. He also says there are plans to bring a full band through at some point for anyone needing that I Mother Earth fix. I'm Todd Kaufman.
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12: Markets finished lower.

0: across the board after the U.S. left interest rates unchanged. Now, one analyst says it sounds like the Fed is getting ready for an interest rate hike, and markets now pricing in the likelihood of a hike in October. The Fed also outlined that the Iran war adds a degree of uncertainty. And there are still questions about that peace deal between the U.S. and Iran. The U.S. president spoke at the G7 meeting today.
1: If we didn't do this deal, we could have dropped more bombs for another 3 weeks, 2 weeks, 4 weeks, 2 years. You would never have the Hormuz Strait open.
0: Donald Trump says the deal should be signed by Friday. Now, the Dow hit a record for a third straight day, but it finished down by 507 points. The S&P was down 91, and the Nasdaq down 354. The Nasdaq, the biggest loser, down 1.3%. The TSX hit a record high for a third day, but it finished down 264 points, 35,125. Shares in Empire, this is the parent company of Sobeys and Safeway, down by 0.2% today on Bay Street ahead of earnings tomorrow. Gold futures down by 0.8% to 4,296. And then oil managed to snap a four-day losing streak and a drop of about $14 over that stretch. Today it was higher by 74 cents, $76.79 a barrel. At the Business Center, I'm Chris McCusker.
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5: Now for the regional weather forecast, severe thunderstorm watches out for the southwest corner of the province. Pincher Creek region could see storms this afternoon and into the evening. And then east of us, for large portions of the province, there's one of those special weather statements warning about the possible of funnel clouds being spotted. These rarely touch down, rarely do damage, but through that whole area, straight east of Calgary to the border, then up through Red Deer, up through Edmonton, you could spot a funnel cloud or two this afternoon. 660 News Time, 3:30.
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5: Good afternoon. It's Wednesday, June 17th. I'm Pete Curtis.
6: And I'm Mark Strachik in Calgary. It's 15. Here's what's making news right now.
7: We also believe that people need the choice to put it towards their pressing needs.
8: A new cash rebate from the provincial government is replacing talks of a fuel tax cut.
9: Teenage boys in Edmonton have been charged with using AI to create fake images of their female peers.
10: Do kids know that this is illegal or impactful? I mean, I don't think so.
9: And police fear it won't be the last time.
11: Summer travel is already picking up at YYC. Here's what travelers should know before it's wheels up.
12: A group of First Nations leaders calling for an investigation into Alberta's premier, members of her party, a probe to look into potential for alleged treason.
13: Eight teams hit the pitch in World Cup action and two NHL head coaching vacancies filled. Sports at 45.
0: The TSX hit a record for a third day, but finished down 200 points, and the Dow dropped by more than 500, even after the U.S. Fed left interest rates unchanged. Business at 56.
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14: Traffic and weather together on the ones. In the traffic center, here's Michelle Yee. Well, starting off in the Northwest in Upper Hillhurst, we are dealing with a new collision at 5th Avenue and 19th Street Northwest. So do expect delays as you're making your way through that intersection. But we are also dealing with a collision involving a cyclist. Now, emergency crews are wrapping up, but you're going to find this at 7th Avenue and 29th Street Northwest, just on the West Hillhurst and Parkdale border. So do expect delays there. Now, you do want to watch for pedestrians as well. We have a new collision involving a pedestrian downtown. You're going to find this at 7th Street and 9th Avenue Southwest. So it is busy there. And of course, all feeder routes in and out of the downtown core currently seeing heavy backups. We've got plenty of lane closures. Memorial Drive eastbound, especially between 14th Street and Deerfoot, you are seeing heavier delays. Now, both directions of Deerfoot, it is getting busy, but eastbound Glenmore seeing the heaviest delays approaching Deerfoot. McLeod is very busy southbound, making your way past Heritage Drive. You're dealing with lane closures there. And of course, McLeod Trail also busy between Lake Fraser Gate and James McKevitt Road. Blackfoot Trail, as well as McKnight, Beddington Trail, all continuing to pick up with heavier delays. If you do come across any other problems, though, you can pass those off at 403-291-0066. 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Here is your weather forecast with meteorologist Kevin Sanfield.
15: We'll only reach 16 degrees for the high today, a ways off from our normal high for this time of year, which is closer to 20 degrees. North wind hits 50 kilometers per hour, bringing with it another chance for thundershowers. The low drops to 9 overnight under largely cloudy conditions that will last through much of Thursday, where we also have afternoon showers coupled with a storm risk and a high of 16.
5: Right now in Calgary, it's partly cloudy and 15. 660 News Time, 333.
16: Premier Danielle Smith is offering Albertans a one-time payment of $100 to help pay the bills. It's in lieu of the government suspending the 13-cent-a-liter provincial gas tax with a recent rise and fall in gas prices.
5: The latest in our top story with 660's Ariel O'Shea.
17: The payment is a part of the Alberta Energy Rebate, and applications can be made online starting July 1st. It replaces earlier discussions around suspending the provincial fuel excise tax at the pumps during periods of high oil prices. Here's Premier Danielle Smith.
7: We believe that the people need to have an equivalent amount of money that they otherwise would have got through the rebate. That's why we've put that forward. And we also believe that people need the choice to put it towards their pressing needs.
17: This rebate is being unofficially called Danny Dollars. In 2005, there was Ralph Bucks when former Premier Ralph Klein announced a one-time $400 rebate for every Albertan from the $1.4 billion of the provincial surplus. But Mosh Lander, former senior economist for the government of Alberta, says there's more similarities between the two bucks than people think.
18: He also understood that it wasn't necessarily the best economics plan, but that wasn't his concern. He was concerned with political popularity. I think that there's a similarity here.
17: Lander says Klein wanted to leave a legacy by giving out Ralph bucks, whereas Smith wants to regain popularity after the separation referendum upset many Albertans. Nearly 3.4 million adults will be eligible for the rebate if your household income is under $225,000 and if you filed a 2025 tax return. I'm Ariel O'Shea.
16: NDP leader Dahed Netshe is giving Albertans a first look at his party's economic vision. Speaking here in Calgary, Netshe says the plan focuses on creating jobs, supporting businesses, and making sure prosperity is shared across the province. He also accused the UCP government of lacking a long-term economic strategy and says governments need to stay focused on the basics.
19: You have to be laser focused on jobs and on growth. You have to be laser focused on spending within your means and on sharing prosperity with all Albertans. Sadly, this government is a government that doesn't really particularly like governing. They like scoring political points.
16: And she says his party's economic platform will focus on jobs, responsible government, and ensuring all Albertans benefit from economic growth.
5: Well, breaking news from the RCMP, Corey Earhart, the Okotoks man recently charged with possessing one of the largest collections of child sexual abuse materials in the province as history has been charged again. Cochrane Mounties say they received a complaint about a breach of conditions on June 9th. Earhart was arrested just yesterday in High River. The 35-year-old was charged after police alleged they found more than 500,000 photos and videos during a search of his Okotoks home, which he since abandoned after it was vandalized a number of times. Investigators aren't saying what conditions were breached. They included that he must not communicate with anyone under 16, must not access the internet, and can't go near places where children are present.
16: Two 14-year-old boys in Edmonton have been charged with using AI to create sexualized images of their peers. 660's Andrea Montgomery reports police believe the number of victims to be in the double digits.
9: The Internet Child Exploitation Unit found the two boys, took photos of their female classmates, and used AI to turn them into realistic sexual fake images. Apparently, a teacher heard about it and called police. Those two have been charged with voyeurism as well as making and possessing child sexual exploitation material. The same kind of thing has happened in Calgary several times in the past few years. In January, police launched an investigation into a similar occurrence at a junior high in the Northwest. And in December, a 17-year-old was charged with creating and sharing nude images of high school-aged girls in Calgary. While this kind of thing is a new crime for investigators, they do expect to hear more. Here is ICE Unit Staff Sergeant Allison Church.
20: We are at the tip of the iceberg with investigations that involve artificial intelligence. Absolutely. Information like this, information that comes from our community engagement team, when we get that information out to the community, I expect that we will get more reports about it.
9: Police said because the investigation is ongoing, they are not yet naming the platforms being used to create and share the images. And one of their big concerns is that the perpetrators may not be aware what they're doing is illegal. I'm Andrea Montgomery.
5: Oh, millions of travelers are expected to pass through Calgary International Airport the next few months. 660 Shelba Downton with more on what airport officials want flyers to know.
11: YYC is expecting up to 6 million travelers to pass through in July and August alone, which is well above last year. And with that kind of volume, airport officials say a little planning goes a long way, starting with your documents. Chris Miles is the airport's chief operating officer.
21: So internationally or to the United States, there's a whole different set of rules with visas, and whatever documentation you need to support that travel is critically important. From an airport perspective, planning early, going on our website, pre-booking parking, there's a whole host of amenities and discounts that are available.
11: Miles says the higher volume is going to mean long lineups, so be prepared. And he's reminding passengers to think beyond security and factor in traffic, parking, and check-in times. I'm Shilpa Downton.
16: A group of First Nations chiefs are calling for a treason investigation into Alberta's premier and members of her party. 660's Darren Rathwell has more.
12: The call comes from chiefs from Treaty 6, 7, and 8 with the Alberta Assembly of Treaty Chiefs. Say they're looking to determine whether actions by the Premier and UCP constitute treason in light of the province calling a referendum, doing so during what the chiefs describe as severe risks to Canada's sovereignty. The chiefs claim the government's violating treaty rights. They cite potential for foreign interference and influence, and they want the RCMP and Auditor General to investigate. While speaking about the upcoming referendum, Premier Smith has said Albertans angry about an issue should have a voice, but she will cast her vote to stay. I'm Darren Rathwell.
16: RCMP say one of their officers from Quebec has been charged with threatening U.S. President Donald Trump. The force says a 34-year-old officer posted a video on Snapchat containing threats while he was deployed as part of the security operations during the G7 summits in Kananaskis last June. Another officer spotted it and reported it. The Mounties say the officer was removed from the G7 security detail the same day. 34-year-old Evanson Dumerlus is facing one count of uttering threats. We have collisions on 9th Avenue, downtown, 5th Avenue Northwest, and more. Traffic and weather together in 60 seconds. 660 News Time, 340.
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16: It's 3:41 and time to check out the afternoon commute. Traffic and weather together on the ones. And the traffic center, here's Michelle.
14: Well, we are going to start off on southbound Barlow. Just as you're connecting onto westbound 17th Avenue in the southeast, we do have a fender bender. It's off to the right-hand shoulder, but you are ducking and dodging around it, so you are seeing some delays there. Big thanks to Ian for letting us know about that one. And of course, northbound Blackfoot, at the moment, you're backed up from Ogden Road as you try to make your way towards Deerfoot. Now, downtown, very busy for all feeder routes already as you're making your way in and out of the core. We do have an collision involving a pedestrian. You're going to find this at 7th Street and 9th Avenue Southwest, so do expect delays there. And then in Upper Hillhurst in the Northwest, we've got a collision at 5th Avenue and 19th Street Northwest, so it does remain busy as you're trying to make your way through that stretch as well. Of course, it does also look like we have a new issue southbound McLeod Trail just at 25th Avenue in the south as you're making your way out of downtown. You are backed up to the river at the moment, so do expect delays. Now, of course, at Crowchild, Deerfoot, Glenmore, we're seeing typical afternoon delays. It's only getting busier and busier for 16th Avenue in both directions. Much the same for 32nd Avenue, McKnight Boulevard, as well as westbound Bennington Trail, making your way up to Stoney. Luckily, Stoney and Sedona Trail continue to move well around the city, and we're not seeing any issues for highways surrounding as well. Now, if you do see any other problems, though, you can pass those off at 403-291-0066. 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Here's your weather forecast now with meteorologist Kevin Stanfield.
15: Gusts from the north are the trend for the next couple of days, but we'll buck that trend just in time for Friday. 17 degrees the high today with north gusts up to 50 possible, then gusts up to 40 for Thursday with a high of 16. Both days present a chance for afternoon thunder showers, but will clear out Thursday evening, dropping to a low as cool as 5 degrees. Our seasonal average for this time of year is a little warmer at 8 degrees. Then on Friday, plenty of sun with a high of 21.
16: Right now in Calgary, mainly cloudy and 15 degrees, wind gusting out of the north at 50 kilometers an hour. Some interesting matchups on today's World Cup schedule, and the Blue Jays go for back-to-back wins in Boston. Sandra has sports in about 2 minutes, and in 60 seconds, the latest headlines. 660 News Time, 3:43.
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16: It's mainly cloudy, windy, and 15 degrees in downtown Calgary. Here's what's making news right now. Premier Danielle Smith today announcing an affordability measure for Albertans in lieu of suspending the province's 13-cent a liter gas tax. On July 1st, every eligible adult in Alberta can collect a $100 energy rebate, but you'll have to apply for it online. UCP government says the cash is coming from a recent bonanza in oil and gas revenues, and it's designed to help with groceries, fuel, and other bills. The payment is being dubbed Danny Dollars, a play on the cash handed out 20 years ago by Premier Ralph Klein, which became known as Ralph Bucks. Man recently charged with having the largest collection of child sexual abuse materials in Alberta's history is now facing new charges. 35-year-old Corey Earhart of Okotoks was charged after police uncovered more than 500,000 images and videos from his home. The RCMP say they received a complaint about breach of conditions on June 9th, and Earhart was arrested yesterday in High River. Investigators aren't saying what conditions were breached. Now, 660 Sports, Sportsnet 960. Here's Sandra Persina.
0: Pete, the World Cup slate featuring four matches. England up 3-2 on Croatia late in the second half. Harry Kane with a brace. We're currently in the 82nd minute. Portugal and DR Congo finishing in a 1-1 draw. Both goals coming in the first half. Portugal from open play, Congo on a corner. This evening, Ghana playing Panama in Toronto and in Mexico City. Uzbekistan versus Colombia. Now, Canada getting set to take on Qatar in Vancouver tomorrow. Captain Alphonso Davies, his status, it is still up in the air, and we are hearing from head coach Jesse Marsh at some point this afternoon. In the NHL, plenty of news there today. The Sharks trading this year's 20th overall pick to Buffalo for the 27th selection and D-man Michael Kesselring. Jim Hiller is the new Maple Leafs head coach. The Golden Knights, with an internal hire, handing the head coaching reins to Ryan Craig, who was with their farm team in Henderson. CEBL action at Winsport. The Calgary Surge entertaining Brampton. First tip, 7:30. The Blue Jays against the Red Sox in Boston. That is an hour away on Sportsnet. And the Okotoks Dogs are at the Energy City Cactus Rats in Spruce Grove. 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
16: 6:60 news time, 3:48. An Alberta separatist has doubled down in his battle against a southern Alberta town over a billboard urging the province to leave Canada. Corey Morgan says the sign he paid for is still standing in Tabor in defiance of a letter he says the town sent earlier this month to the private owner of the billboard, demanding the message be removed by last weekend. He's now put up two other billboards on private property and has heard nothing from the town of Tabor.
26: No, they've gone to ground. As far as I know, the billboard owner hasn't heard anything, too. He did have a verbal conversation with the town manager, but they won't commit to retracting or even saying that they'll enforce their letter either. They're just kind of, I think, ducking down and just hoping this passes over.
16: The town of Tabor has not responded to requests for comment. There's a new twist in the trial of Luigi Mangione, the man accused of killing the CEO of United Healthcare, Brian Thompson.
27: Luigi Mangione plans to assert a psychiatric defense at his state murder trial, claiming he was suffering from extreme emotional disturbance when he gunned down United Healthcare CEO Brian Thompson, a judge said Wednesday. A jury that accepts such a defense would be obliged to convict Mangione of manslaughter, which carries a maximum sentence of 25 years in prison, instead of murder, which could put him behind bars for the rest of his life. An extreme emotional disturbance defense would not absolve Mangione of responsibility for Thompson's killing. It's not the same as not guilty by reason of insanity. The defense's decision comes 2 weeks after a secret hearing on the matter. Julie Walker, New York.
16: Alberta is becoming a hotspot for film and television, and to keep the momentum going, the province is investing more than $65 million in the industry.
28: $60 million is going to the Film and Television Tax Credit Program. An additional $5.4 million is being provided through the Alberta Media Fund to support Alberta creators and producers with targeted grants across the production cycle.
16: Minister of Arts and Culture Tania Furr says the funds will create more jobs and diversify Alberta's economy. The province is also expanding its tax credit to include unscripted shows and game productions. Coming up in 60 seconds, traffic and weather together. And ahead of the market minute at 56, an entertainment update. 6:60 News Time, 3:51.
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16: It's time for traffic and weather together. In the traffic center this afternoon, here's Michelle Yee.
14: Well, it is getting busier and busier on all routes as you're making your way home. Luckily, we're still enjoying the drier conditions. But in the northeast, westbound 32nd Avenue at 12th Street Northeast, we do have a new collision on the go, so you are seeing some very heavy backups through this stretch. Keep in mind, in the northwest, we have cleared the earlier collision at 7th Avenue and 29th Street Northwest. But in Upper Hillhurst, we still have a collision at 5th Avenue and 19th Street Northwest, so you are seeing delays there. And of course, downtown, clearing out a collision involving a pedestrian. This is at 7th Street and 9th Avenue Southwest. Keep in mind, downtown, we are heavily backed up on all feeder routes. And then southbound McLeod Trail at 25th Avenue, we have emergency crews currently blocking off the left-hand turn lane. So southbound McLeod, you're backed up to 17th Avenue at the moment. Do expect some heavier delays there. Now, southbound Barlow, connecting onto westbound 17th Avenue in the southeast, we've got a collision off to the right-hand shoulder, but it is very backed up as you try to make your way through this stretch. And of course, northbound Blackfoot, we are backed up from Ogden as you make your way towards Deerfoot Trail. Now, luckily, no other reported issues, but Glenmore very busy, especially between Crowchild and Deerfoot. Eastbound Glenmore continuing to slow as you make your way towards Stony Trail. Of course, Deerfoot busy both directions, much the same for Crowchild. And then southbound McLeod, do expect delays at Heritage Drive. And Heritage Drive, you have lane closures in place as well. And then, of course, both directions, McLeod Trail busy between Lake Fraser Gate and James McKevitt Road. If you do come across, though, any other problems, fast off at 403-291-0066. 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Here's your weather forecast now with meteorologist Kevin Stanfield.
15: We have afternoon scattered showers and a slight risk for thunder showers as we head into this afternoon and into the evening as well. The high reaches 17 with a high of 16 expected Thursday. It's mostly cloudy. More afternoon showers, another chance for storms there. Then plenty of sunshine on Friday as south wind hits 40 kilometers per hour and boosts our high to 21. By Saturday, partly cloudy, and we can't escape that storm risk. It's back Saturday with a high of 24.
16: Right now in Calgary, mainly cloudy and 15 degrees, wind gusting out of the north at 50 kilometers an hour. In today's entertainment update, a popular series is leaving Netflix and some new categories for the Grammy Awards.
11: We'll have five new categories next year, including Best Latin Song, Best Asian Pop Music Performance, and Best Traditional Pop Vocal Performance. 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
12: I've got nothing left to do but fight.
11: Get ready for more rumors and romance. Rivals has been renewed for a third season. You can catch the first two seasons on Hulu in the U.S. If you're out. Netflix users, say goodbye to Stars Hollow. Gilmore Girls is leaving the streaming service at the end of the month after 12 years. It's still on Hulu and Disney+. Disney is the parent company of ABC News. Michelle Franzen, ABC News.
16: Oh, this never happened on the 80s sitcom Cheers. Several bars in Boston are running out of beer thanks to some thirsty footy fans. More from 660's Eva Franciscatos.
17: Scotland's next World Cup match is Friday at Boston Stadium, and fans are already hammering beers. Hundreds of Scottish fans have taken over drinking establishments in Boston, and now the city's bars say they are quickly running out of beer. One business says they've had thousands of customers spike their sales over the last week, and their COO says they ran out of lager and ale and had to up their deliveries. The manager of another bar called The Dubliner tells Boston 25 News they've been slammed from open to close all week.
18: It's definitely a lot busier than we ever anticipated. You know, we kind of prepared for St. Patrick's Day level,
1: but this kind of blew it out of the water.
17: He says they've gone through roughly 100 kegs of Guinness and 80 kegs of Tennent's, which is about 16,000 pints. I'm Eva Fragiscados.
16: WTI oil up 74 cents on the day to 76.01 a barrel. The 660 News Radio Market Minute is coming up next. 660 News Time, 3:56.
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16: 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Here's Chris McCosker.
18: Wall Street finished firmly in the red today, with markets now expecting an interest rate hike in the U.S. by October. This after the first interest rate announcement with the new U.S. Fed Chair, Kevin Warsh. No change in interest rates today, but it certainly sounds like a hike is coming. Now, the Dow hit a record for a third day, but it finished lower by 507 points. The S&P was down by 91, and the NASDAQ lower by 354. The NASDAQ, the biggest loser, down 1.3%. Shares in SpaceX taking a breather today after jumping by almost 50% in the first three trading days. The stock dropped by almost 5%, the first losing day for stock in the company owned by Elon Musk, who of course became a trillionaire on Friday when the IPO happened. Now, before today, SpaceX stock was one of the most purchased stock by retail investors each day since the IPO, matching the combined buying of Nvidia, Alphabet, Amazon, and Meta. On Bay Street, the TSX was trying for a fifth straight winning day. It was down 264 points, 35,125. It did hit a record for a third straight day. Gold futures today down 0.8% to 4,296. Silver dropped by 3.2% to $68 the ounce. And then oil snapped a four-day losing streak. It was higher by 74 cents to 76.79. At the Business Center, I'm Chris McCusker.
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20: The Jays continue a series versus one of the most successful franchises of the 21st century. Blue Jays, Red Sox. 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
10: Good afternoon. It's Wednesday, June 17th. I'm Mark Strachik.
16: And I'm Pete Curtis. In Calgary, mainly cloudy and 15 degrees. Here's this making news right now.
23: Rental tax relief can disappear just as easily before anything actually benefits.
24: The Smith government isn't bringing back a fuel tax cut, but it's offering an alternative it says will put cash directly into Albertans' pockets.
29: Does it constitute alleged treason? The focus of an investigation treaty chiefs are calling for. And they have their sights on Alberta's premier and members of her party.
24: Two 14-year-olds in Edmonton charged with using AI to create sexualized images of their peers.
30: These are very convincing images.
24: Police believe the number of victims is in the double digits.
16: The
0: are going on a summer holiday.
14: Millions of travelers are expected to pass through YYC this summer. Here's what to expect and how to make it through a little faster.
4: The World Cup slate features four matches. The Maple Leafs and the Golden Knights have new head coaches. Sports at 15.
18: No change in interest rates in the U.S. today, but a hike could be coming. The Dow dropped by more than 500 points. The TSX down by more than 200. Business at 26.
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10: Traffic and weather together on the ones in the traffic center this afternoon. Here's Michelle Yee.
14: Well, it is busy once again on all major routes. Of course, downtown, in and out of four feeder routes are heavily backed up. Now, we have some better news, though. The earlier collision at 7th Street and 9th Avenue Southwest, that has been cleared out. But southbound McLeod approaching 9th Avenue, you do only have the left-hand lanes open. And then southbound McLeod Trail at 25th Avenue, emergency crews are still on scene. They are blocking the left-hand turn lanes. Southbound McLeod, you're essentially backed up from 4th Avenue as you make your way to 25th Ave. So do expect some very heavy delays. Now, we've been dealing with an issue as well. Southbound Barlow, as you're trying to make your way onto westbound 17th Avenue in the southeast, there is a fender bender on the right-hand shoulder, but you are seeing some heavy delays as you try to make your way through. And then we do also have a collision westbound 32nd Avenue at 12th Street Northeast, so it's busy through this stretch. And, of course, on major routes like Deerfoot, Glenmore, Crowchild, 16th Avenue, you are seeing heavy backups. Now, if there's any other problems that you do come across, you can always pass those off at 403-291-0066. 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Here's your weather forecast now with meteorologist Kevin Stanfield.
15: Today brings us another day with wind howling predominantly from the north. Your seasonal average for this time of year is 19.6 degrees, but we'll only make it to 17 today as those gusts out of the north reach 50 kilometers per hour. Could see some afternoon scattered showers with a slight chance for thunder showers. The low tonight is 9.
16: Right now in Calgary, 17 degrees and mainly cloudy. 660 News Time, 403.
10: The province is moving away from its 13 cent per liter fuel tax relief program and replacing it with a direct cash payment. It says is more fair and more flexible.
16: 660's Ariel O'Shea explains in our top story.
24: The new Alberta Energy Rebate will give eligible Albertans a one-time payment of $100 starting July 1st. Anyone 18 or older with a household income of under $225,000 who filed a 2025 tax return will be able to apply online. Minister Jason Nixon says this will directly benefit Albertans more than cutting the fuel tax would.
23: When the federal government suspended their 10 cents fuel tax this year, those savings were erased at the pump within days before Albertans could actually feel that relief. And with price fluctuating the way they are now, provincial tax relief can disappear just as easily before anything actually benefits.
24: But former Government of Alberta economist Moshe Lander says he is concerned this is a band-aid solution, especially as Alberta continues to face uncertainty around future oil revenues and its deficit outlook.
6: This is now merely short-term decision-making rather than long-term reforms. And unfortunately, that's what the government needs to be thinking about right now, is what reforms are necessary to put us in a position that when we do reach that full capacity, how are we going to make sure that we're balancing the budget?
24: Lander adds that this is merely a political strategy to boost the premier's declining popularity. I'm Ariel O'Shea.
10: Well, small business is front and center in the Alberta NDP's latest policy announcement on the economy. Leader Nahed Nenshi unveiled his economic priorities at a Calgary restaurant, saying his party wants to attract head offices, invest in skills training, and grow industries beyond oil and gas.
7: Small business is the backbone of our economy. It's where we see almost all of our job growth. So we need to ensure that Alberta goes back to what it was before this government, as the very best place in North America to start and grow a business.
10: And she says helping entrepreneurs and growing good-paying jobs will be key parts of their economic agenda.
16: The premier not mincing words after treaty chiefs called for a probe into Premier Danielle Smith over the potential for treason. 660's Darren Rathwell has that story.
29: Assembly of Treaty Chiefs urging for the probe by RCMP and Auditor General, claiming the UCP government's violating treaty rights, and they want a probe into actions by the Premier and members of the UCP to see if they constitute treason. But Smith out with a pointed message for the chiefs.
8: I would ask the treaty chiefs to check themselves, because we have a very collaborative relationship between our government and our ministers. I want that to continue. But this kind of overwrought language has no place in a democracy.
29: The chiefs say the referendum comes at a time when there's severe risks to Canada's sovereignty, and they say there's potential for foreign interference and influence, say their treaty rights have been violated. But Smith says she finds the chief's comments disgraceful in that any government that wants to be taken seriously would level such charges against another government, and says she wants the chiefs to show as much respect for her government as they have shown them. I'm Darren Rathwell.
10: An Okotoks man charged in one of the largest child exploitation material cases in Alberta history is facing new charges. 35-year-old Corey Earhart of Okotoks has been arrested for allegedly breaching release conditions. He was charged early this month after more than 500,000 images and videos were found in his home. RCMP say a complaint was received June 9th and Earhart was taken into custody in High River yesterday. Mounties have not specified which conditions were violated, but the restrictions included no contact with anyone under 16 and no internet use. Earhart, he is now being held in custody until a court date, June 23rd.
16: While your kids may be versed on how to look out for online predators or scams, they may not know all the laws when it comes to altering the images of their peers. 660's Andrew Montgomery reports alerts Internet Child Exploitation Unit has charged two 14-year-olds in Edmonton with doing just that, and they expect it won't be the last time.
30: Do kids know that this is illegal or impactful? I mean, I don't think so. I think there are too many gaps in education, in schools, in policing, even for parents, so they're not having those conversations about the harm that could happen.
1: That is Constable Stephanie Bosch with Alberta's Alert Team, saying that law enforcement absolutely has and will lay charges against people creating sexually exploitative material and sharing it online. This as two 14-year-old boys face criminal charges in Edmonton for doing just that. Apparently, a teacher tipped off police in March. The boys accused of taking photos of girls and using AI to create extremely realistic nudes. Investigators say they do not have a final count of the victims, but expect it to be in the double digits. Voyeurism, as well as making and possessing child sexual exploitation material, are the charges laid. Alert has investigated two similar cases in Calgary in the past year, this past January at a junior high, and this past December when a 17-year-old faced similar charges for altering images of high school-aged girls. Bosch says this is just the beginning.
30: We are at the forefront of investigations like this. So the one from Calgary, which would have been one of our first ones in Alberta, that will be some time before it sees the courts.
1: I'm Andrea Montgomery.
10: 660 News Time, 4:08. Well, the summer travel is already picking up at YYC. And with a busy season ahead, airport officials and security partners sharing what travelers should know before heading out. More with 660 Shilpa Downton.
0: You're going on a summer holiday if you want to grow your spend.
14: Security officials say the biggest problem they see every summer isn't the lines, it's timing. And travelers underestimating how long it actually takes to get through the entire airport process. Gurjeet Gill is with CATSA.
5: They don't take into account the traffic to get to the airport, parking, checking in with the airlines, and then joining our security line. And sometimes that becomes a very frustrating experience.
14: Gill says the good news is the screening technology is helping speed things up, and passengers can now keep laptops and permitted liquids in their bags. She adds that even when the lineups look long, they tend to move pretty quickly.
5: We have tips on catsa.gc.ca. There's wait times there, so passengers can educate themselves and plan how they would like to get to the airport in a timely fashion.
14: I'm Shilpa Downton.
10: Well, if you're going to float down the Bow River this summer, you better know the rules, and it helps to know how to swim. Police, fire, bylaw, aquatic instructors, all with a big news conference today going over the rules and regulations and a reminder about river safety. Here's Calgary Police Staff Sergeant Andy Woodward with a warning about the rules regarding sobriety.
9: Being impaired by drugs or alcohol while operating a boat is no different than being impaired by drugs or alcohol while driving a car.
10: If you aren't confident in your ability to swim, the city's hosting free lessons from June 25th as part of the world's largest swimming lesson. Caden Morris is the team lead for rec programs with Calgary.
11: It's never too late to start. We invite all Calgarians to take that first step with us.
10: More details can be found on the city's website. Coming up, traffic and weather together, including collisions on Barlow, McLeod Trail, and more. And we'll find out if Michelle Yee can swim.
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10: 8:60 News Time, 4:11. Traffic, weather together in the traffic center. Michelle Yee's in. City's having his free swimming lessons June 25th. Michelle, can you swim?
14: I should probably go to that. Okay. I can, but not very well.
10: Well, that's probably, I mean, you wouldn't drown if somebody threw you in the lake, right? Okay. See, I mean, I'm not a great swimmer, but I don't think I'd drown.
14: I don't try to go too far out there, Mark. Okay. We just keep it safe on the shore. You know, but of course, take advantage if you do want to get those swim lessons. But here in the city, between heavy volume construction and collisions, it is very, very busy out there. We're going to start off in the northeast, westbound 32nd Avenue at 12th Street Northeast. Better news there. That earlier collision has been cleared out. Do keep in mind, downtown, very backed up on all feeder routes. And of course, southbound McLeod, we've been dealing with a left-hand lanes open only as you make your way to 9th Avenue, and then we have cleared out the collision southbound McLeod at 25th Avenue, at least in those left-hand turn lanes. Emergency crews are now blocking the right-hand lane for southbound McLeod, and they are blocking the left-hand lane for westbound 25th Avenue. So southbound McLeod, you're still backed up from 4th Avenue as you're trying to make your way out of the downtown core. Now, the earlier issue, southbound Barlow approach, making your way onto 17th Avenue, that has been cleared out, but we have a new collision, westbound 17th Avenue, just as you're approaching Deerfoot. That one is in the right-hand lane, so do stay to the left. And then, of course, in Upper Hillhurst, we still have a collision at 5th Avenue and 19th Street Northwest, so you are seeing delays there. Now, volume is heavy on all major routes. Glenmore right now, both directions, seeing the heaviest of those delays. But if you do come across any other problems, you can always pass those off at 403-291-0066. Your traffic is for Fish Creek Nissan. Right now, you can purchase a new or pre-owned vehicle and receive a trip of your choice to a Canada or U.S. destination. It's only at Fish Creek Nissan. You can find them at the corner of McLeod Trail and James McKevitt Road. Here's your weather forecast now with meteorologist Kevin Sanfield.
15: Thursday is mainly cloudy with afternoon showers coupled in with a storm chance. North wind gusts are between 20 and 40 kilometers per hour as the high reaches 16 with a low of 5. Today, partly cloudy. Afternoon scattered showers are expected with a slight chance for storms. North gusts could reach 50 kilometers per hour and our high reaches 17.
10: Right now, 17 degrees in the city. It's mainly cloudy. 6:60 News Time, 4:13. Alberta is taking center stage at the Banff World Media Festival with major companies like Netflix, Amazon, and Sony in attendance. The event being used to attract new productions and highlight the province as a filming destination. Alberta's Arts and Culture Minister Tanya Furthair announcing a big boost for the industry as well.
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10: Her saying the funds to help create more jobs and to continue the plan to diversify Alberta's economy. 6:60 News Time, 4:14.
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10: Good afternoon. It is cloudy at 17. I'm Mark Strachik. Here are the top stories right now. Premier Danielle Smith has promised a one-time affordability payment of $100 For Albertans to combat the high cost of living, says the payment will be made instead of the province's reducing its 13 centiliter gas tax at the pumps. You need to file taxes this year, make less than 225 grand a year, and sign up online beginning on Canada Day to get the money. Well, an Okotoks man charged with possessing a big collection of child sexual abuse material has been charged with breaching release conditions. Corey Earhart charged earlier this month, causing anger and outrage in Okotoks. Police say he was arrested yesterday in High River on allegations of the breach. 660 News Time, 416. Now 660 Sports from Sportsnet 960 The Fan. Here's Sandra Priscina.
1: Mark, a four-match schedule at the World Cup, and we're actually halfway through. We've got two finals, England doubling up Croatia 4-2. Harry Kane finishing with a pair, scoring on a penalty and on a corner. A 1-1 draw between Portugal and DR Congo. Possession 75-25 in favor of Portugal. Now eyes to Toronto Stadium in about 45 minutes. Ghana facing Panama, and then later, it's Uzbekistan taking on Colombia. So as you know, Canada's next match, just a sleep away, facing Qatar at BC Place. Still waiting to see if any information is coming from today's training session in Vancouver as well. Head coach Jesse Marsh does have an official media availability. Just one head coaching vacancy left in the NHL. It's in Edmonton because Toronto's hired Jim Hiller as he returns to the Maple Leafs after serving an assistant prior. Vegas promoting Ryan Craig from Henderson in the American Hockey League. And this is interesting. First round picks at the upcoming draft on the move. The Sharks sending their 20th overall to the Sabres for the 27th selection and blue liner Michael Kesselring. In the CEBL, well, the Calgary Surge pick up their first win of the season. They welcome Brampton to Winsport. That goes at 7:30. The Blue Jays continuing a set at the Red Sox after a victory last night. First pitch, 4:45. It's on Sportsnet from Fenway. And the Okotoks Dogs visit Spruce Grove. Sports at 15 and 45 past the hour or anytime over at sportsnet.ca.
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10: 660 News Time, 418. A Mountie, part of G7 security operations last year in Kananaskis, west of Calgary, has been charged with threatening the U.S. president who attended that event. Police in Quebec say the officer posted threatening remarks against Donald Trump on Snapchat while deployed protecting the summit that happened in late June 2025. Investigators say another RCMP officer saw the post, reported it, and that the officer was removed from security operations the same day the video was posted. 35-year-old Evanson Dumerlis faces one count of uttering threats. The RCMP statement doesn't say exactly what the officer said in the threatening post. Well, the interim U.S.-Iran deal reopens the Strait of Hormuz, requires more negotiations over Iran's nuclear program. That, according to a text of the memorandum understanding released now by senior U.S. officials. More with ABC's Jonathan Carl.
22: From the start, President Trump had been saying no more nuclear enrichment, no more nuclear program. This concedes that Iran has a case to make for continuing a civilian nuclear program, including enrichment of uranium. It doesn't guarantee it under this agreement, but it says that is something that will be negotiated in the final deal.
10: And still from the U.S. president, he did it again. Donald Trump again floating the idea of terminating the trade deal with Canada and Mexico. Here's 660 business analyst Chris McCusker.
7: Donald Trump says he would rather the U.S. not be part of the U.S.-Mexico-Canada trilateral trade pact, but he stopped short of threatening to outright quit the deal in another mixed signal ahead of the renewal deadline. Trump told reporters at the G7 they may not be able to make a deal, and he'd rather leave it unsigned or even terminated. Now, the trade deal negotiated during his first term is up for renewal by July 1st, and if it's not renewed, it would enter rolling review for 10 years before expiring. Talks with Mexico are ongoing, including sessions this week, while formal talks between the U.S. and Canada have not officially started. I'm Chris McCusker.
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10: 660 News time, 421, traffic and weather together. Here's Michelle Yee.
14: Well, of course, we are seeing heavy delays for Deerfoot directions, as well as Glenmore, 16th Avenue, and Crowchild Trail. But we do still have a collision westbound 17th Avenue as you're approaching Deerfoot.

0: Street busy, making your way up to Northmont Drive and then 17th Avenue and 14th Street Southwest. We have lane closures in all directions, so it is very backed up, especially for southbound 14th Street. Memorial Drive around the downtown core, you're seeing heavy delays. And of course, Blackfoot backed up between Deerfoot and Glenmore. Now, you are also going to see delays for McLeod between Lake Fraser Gate and James McKevitt Road. And then Stony Trail, we are seeing heavier delays on the east side of the city as you're making your way north towards Airport Trail. Now, highways surrounding the city also very busy now. If you do see any other problems, you can pass those off at 403-291-0066. New memories are waiting. Start in downtown Calgary. Discover festivals, live music, markets, and family fun at exploredowntownyyc.com. Here's your weather forecast out with meteorologist Kevin Stanfield.
1: Our forecast out to Friday shows some improvement as we push for the end of the week. North gusts today could hit 50 kilometers per hour amid some scattered showers and a slight chance for thundershowers. Our low drops to 9 degrees under mainly cloudy conditions that persist through Thursday, where we once again have a storm risk for the afternoon. The high there, 16 with a low of 5 as conditions clear out. Then for Friday, lots of sun with a high of 21.
2: Currently in Calgary, it's 17 degrees with a mix of sun and cloud. 660 news time, 424.
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2: There are 131 entries for this year's Calgary Stampede Parade. That sets a new record. Keith Marlowe is chair of the Stampede Parade Committee.
5: We're probably at our limit, but this is up quite dramatically since the end of COVID. Coming out of COVID, we had something like 98 entries.
2: He says the big concerns for that day will be congestion downtown and, of course, minding the gaps on the second half of the route. He says they're often caused by passing C trains.
5: Safety is first and foremost for us, to make sure that our riders, our horses, our entrants are all safe. So we do end up having some gaps there, but we're actively aware of it.
2: Stampede Parade approaching quickly. Friday, July 3rd. And a piece of Calgary's Olympic history is getting some official recognition. The 90-meter ski jump at Windsport has been named the 1,000th site added to Heritage Calgary's inventory of historic resources. The structure, which is sort of iconic and people passing through the city, hasn't been used in years, but officials say the plan is to keep it standing as long as possible, even as other parts of that site could be repurposed. The designation itself, though, does not mean it's safe forever. 660 News Time, 425. The Market Minute is next.
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10: No change in interest rates in the U.S. today, but half of the FOMC members are favoring a rate hike this year. In fact, markets are now pricing in a hike in October. This, remember, was the first meeting with Kevin Warsh as the chair, and he in the past has been critical of forward guidance, and today he did not submit a rate forecast. Arrows pointing down across the board on Wall Street. Even after the Dow hit a record for a third straight day, it finished down 507, the S&P down 91, and the NASDAQ down 354. On Bay Street, the TSX hit a record for a third day, but it finished down 264, 35,125, a pullback here of 0.7%. Shares in Gildan Activewear going against the trend today after a rough session. That stock rebounded partially by 6.5% after the company acknowledged a short seller report which questioned the company's

0: sales. Jehoshaphat Research has now taken aim at the Canadian t-shirt maker twice in the past year. Gold futures today down 0.8% to 4,296. And then oil snapped a four-day losing streak. It was higher by 74 cents to 76.79 a barrel. U.S. crude oil inventories fell 8.2 million barrels last week as traders wait for the signing of the U.S.-Iran peace deal. At the Business Center, I'm Chris McCusker.
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4: Time for the 660 News Radio regional forecast. Edmonton tonight, chance of overnight showers, low 10. Tomorrow, a few showers ending in the morning, the high 20 degrees. Red Deer tonight, a few showers end overnight, the low 7. Tomorrow morning, showers and 19. Banff and Canmore, showers end near midnight, the low 3. Tomorrow, a 60% chance of showers out in Banff and 15 degrees for the high. 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
5: Good afternoon. It's Wednesday, June 17th. I'm Pete Curtis.
4: And I'm Mark Strashik in Calgary. It's cloudy, but 17. Here's what's making news right now.
6: So it's $35 more than they would have got with the fuel tax program.
7: The province says it's putting cash in your pocket instead of cutting the fuel tax.
5: The Okotoks man charged recently with having the largest collection of child sexual abuse materials in Alberta's history is now facing new charges.
8: Two boys are now facing the consequences of their actions.
9: Well, you will be held responsible. Regardless of your age, we have 14-year-olds that we have charged today.
8: After using AI to create sexualized images of their female peers.
10: 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Airport officials are laying out a few things you can do now to save time later.
11: A four-match World Cup schedule, one in Canada. Plus, NHL head coaching news times two. Sports at 45.
0: Bay Street hits a record for a third day, but it closed down by more than 200 points. The Dow dropped by more than 500. Business at 56.
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5: Traffic and weather together on the ones. In the traffic center, here's Michelle Yee.
12: Well, it is busy making your way in and out of city limits, but both directions of Highway 1 at Callaway Park, we are seeing heavy backups. You do have construction and some lane closures, so do expect delays there. And of course, Deerfoot here in the city, busy both directions, but southbound Deerfoot just at Stoney Trail in the deep southeast. We are dealing with a police pullover. This is in the left-hand lane, so southbound Deerfoot, you're essentially seeing delays starting from Pagan at as you make your way further south. Big thank you to Stephanie for letting us know about that one. But do see to the right as you make your way through. Now, westbound 17th Avenue approaching Deerfoot Trail, we've been dealing with a collision in the right-hand lane. That is clearing out, but you are seeing backups there. And, of course, downtown still heavily backed up on all major feeder routes. But southbound McLeod Trail at 25th Avenue, some better news here. It does look like we have cleared that earlier collision. All emergency crews have left. Southbound McLeod, though, you're still backed up from 4th Avenue as you try to make your way to 25th Ave. And then in Upper Hill, Hillhurst. We still have a collision at 5th Avenue and 19th Street Northwest, so do expect delays. And then we're also dealing with a new issue southbound 36th Street at 12th Avenue Northeast, so you're going to find it busy there as well. Of course, all major routes, all routes around the city quite backed up at the moment. If you do see any other problems, though, you can pass those off at 403-291-0066. 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Here's your weather forecast with meteorologist Kevin Stanfield.
13: We'll only reach 16 degrees for the high today, a ways off from our normal high for this time of year, which is closer to 20 degrees. North wind hits 50 kilometers per hour, bringing with it another chance for thundershowers. The low drops to 9 overnight under largely cloudy conditions that will last through much of Thursday, where we also have afternoon showers coupled with a storm risk and a high of 16.
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5: The Smith government isn't bringing back a fuel tax cut, but it is offering an alternative. It says we'll put cash directly into Albertans' pockets.
4: In our top story, 660's Ariel O'Shea with more on Danny Dollars.
7: It's being nicknamed Danny Dollars, and it comes in the form of a new Alberta energy rebate. About 3.4 million eligible Albertans will receive $100 payments starting July 1st instead of a temporary suspension of the provincial fuel tax. Anyone 18 or older with a household income under $225,000 who filed a 2025 tax return will be able to apply online. Danielle Smith says reductions in gas tax don't ensure savings flow to consumers.
6: The average Albertan uses 2,000 liters of gas a year, and so they would have paid on average $65 in taxes over the past quarter. So this is going to be a $100 rebate, and so it's $35 more than they would have got with the fuel tax program.
7: But Concordia University economist Moshe Lander says the timing is no accident and suggests it's about rising the premier's popularity amid the separation debate.
14: Giving money back to people is a way to always win popularity. Nobody's going to ask questions right now about, what about the deficit? What about balancing the budget? They're just going to say, I've got it hard right now. You've got extra money. You give it to me. That's good politics. It's terrible economics.
7: Applications open for the rebate on July 1st. I'm Ariel O'Shea.
5: A Calgary small business owner is lending his support to the Alberta NDP's new economic vision. The vision includes creating jobs and supporting small business. Speaking alongside leader Nahed Nenshi at the Best of Kin restaurant, owner and chef Cole says improving affordability would help businesses by giving Albertans more money to spend.
15: We do want to see the affordability in Alberta increase so that people have more disposable income, so they can come to places like this, spend their hard-earned money, and help us support our staff, help us grow our team, and grow our brand and grow our recognition across the province and across the country.
5: Nenshi says supporting small businesses and creating good-paying jobs are central parts of the Alberta NDP's economic plan.
4: An Okotoks man charged with possessing one of the largest collections of child sexual abuse materials in Alberta history is facing new charges. 35-year-old Corey Earhart was charged early this month with possessing and accessing such materials after police allege he had more than a half a million photos and videos in his home. He was released under a number of conditions, which RCMP now allege he has breached. Cochrane Mounties say they received a complaint about a breach June 9th. Earhart was arrested in High River yesterday. Police do not say what conditions were breached, but some of them did include that he must not communicate with anyone under 16, can't go near places where children are present, and must not access the internet. Earhart's Okotoks home has been the target of vandals since he was charged, with people living in that neighborhood telling City News yesterday he no longer lives there and urged people to stop.
5: Another case of teens making nudes of other teens using AI as Alberta's alert team speaking out with a call to parents to make sure their kids know how serious that can be. 660's Andrea Montgomery reports.
8: Two 14-year-old boys are now facing the consequences of irresponsible use of AI, facing charges of voyeurism as well as making and possessing child sexual exploitation material. This after they allegedly took photos of girls their age, used AI to alter them, and shared the photos with each other. At this point, investigators are not naming what apps or platforms are used. Constable Stephanie Bosch is with Alert. She's also the primary investigator on the file.
16: These aren't what we typically see for, you know, AI-generated images where there's, you know, people have seven fingers and you can tell that it's like an artificial image that's been generated. These are very convincing images, and that's why the impact.
8: This is not the first time police have had to look into something like this in Alberta. In December,
7: December, Alert laid charges against a 17-year-old boy for doing a similar thing in Calgary. And in January of this year, Calgary police shared they were working on another similar investigation at a junior high in the city.
16: We have to be talking to our kids about how this is a criminal behavior. We can't be taking images of our classmates or of our peers and creating nude images of them because, yes, there are real-world consequences to that. I think that's the approach that we have to take in this situation.
7: I'm Andrea Montgomery.
4: 660 News Time, 437 on the international front. The interim U.S.-Iran deal reopens the Strait of Hormuz and requires more negotiations over Tehran's nuclear program. This, according to a text to the Memorandum of Understanding that's now been released by senior American officials. It also allows Iran to sell oil freely. More with ABC News top Washington correspondent Jonathan Carl.
17: The single most important sanctions were the sanctions that denied Iran the ability to sell its oil on the international market. Now, they did sell their oil anyway through its shadow fleet on the black market, but this cost Iran dearly. Now, immediately upon signing this, they have access to international oil markets, something they have not had for many years under many different U.S. presidents.
4: Reports this afternoon suggesting the U.S. president has now formally signed that memorandum of understanding.
5: If you've got a flight booked this summer, expect company. Calgary International is gearing up for one of its busiest stretches, and officials are laying out a few things you can do now to save time later. Here's 660's Shilpa Downton.
10: From traffic to parking, checking your bags and getting through security, there's a lot more to travel than just hopping on a plane. But Gurjeet Gill with CATSA says new technology is speeding things up.
18: Now when you're going through security, they keep their large electronics, medical devices in the bag. They keep their permitted legs in the bag. And it's just divesting small items in their pockets out so they don't alarm the walk-through metal detectors.
10: All the same, YYC is expecting about 6 million travelers to pass through in July and August alone. And that means there will be lineups. The airport's chief operating officer, Chris Miles, says your travel plan doesn't stop at security.
19: From an airport perspective, planning early, going on our website, pre-booking parking, there's a whole host of amenities and discounts that are available.
10: I'm Shilpa Downton.
5: Yeah, collisions and issues on Deerfoot, Crowchild Trail, and 17th Avenue Southeast. Traffic and weather together in 60 seconds. 660 News Time, 440.
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5: It's 4:41. Time to check out the ride home. Traffic and weather together on the ones. In the traffic center where it's getting busy, here's Michelle Yee.
12: Well, Wednesdays are always our slowest day on the road as we do see the heaviest of volumes, and we are feeling that at the moment. Now, southbound River Trail, just at Stony Trail in the southeast, we've been dealing with a police pullover in the left-hand lane. Does look like that is just cleared out, but unfortunately, southbound Deerfoot, you are seeing pockets of heavier volume from Pagan all the way to Stony, so do expect delays. And of course, it's busy for northbound Deerfoot as well. Glenmore, both directions heavily backed up as well. And then southbound Crowchild, just before the eastbound Glenmore on-ramp, we are dealing with a collision. It's off to the right-hand shoulder, but southbound Crowchild, you're seeing heavy backups, and northbound Crowchild, also very, very busy. Now, westbound 17th Avenue, as you're making your way towards Deerfoot Trail, we are still clearing out a collision. That remains in the right-hand lane, so do stay to the left as you make your way through. And of course, downtown, we are still heavily backed up on all feeder routes in and out. Of course, southbound McLeod, though, at 25th Avenue. We have all lanes open for you once again. So we're starting to see that volume easing off, but you're still backed up from 4th Avenue. Of course, it's a busy one for 16th Ave, McKnight Boulevard, as well as 64th Ave and Beddington Trail, making your way up to Stoney. Stoney is very busy both directions on the east side of the city, making your way towards Airport Trail. But if you do come across any other problems getting in your way, you can always pass those off at 403-291-0066. 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Here's your weather forecast now with meteorologist Kevin Stanfield.
13: Gusts from the north are the trend for the next couple of days, but we'll buck that trend just in time for Friday. 17 degrees the high today with north gusts up to 50 possible, then gusts up to 40 for Thursday with a high of 16. Both days present a chance for afternoon thunder showers, but will clear out Thursday evening, dropping to a low as cool as 5 degrees. Our seasonal average for this time of year is a little warmer at 8 degrees. Then on Friday, plenty of sun with a high of 21.
5: It is currently 17 degrees in Calgary, mainly cloudy, also windy. The wind gusting out of the north at 41 kilometers an hour. Another four games on today's World Cup schedule and new coaching hires by the Toronto Maple Leafs and Vegas Golden Knights. Sandra has sports in about 2 minutes and in 60 seconds, the latest headlines. 660 News Time, 4:43.
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5: It's mainly cloudy, windy, and 17 degrees in downtown Calgary. Here's what's making news right now. Premier Danielle Smith today announcing an affordability measure for Albertans. On July 1st, 3.4 million Albertans will be eligible for a $100 energy rebate. The rebate applies to adults, whether they drive or not. It's in lieu of the provincial government's 13 cents a litre gas tax being suspended when the price of oil reaches a certain threshold. The Premier noting if they had just suspended the gas tax, it might have disappeared in the gas pumps, which seemingly happened when Ottawa suspended its fuel tax. Premier Smith with a terse response today when asked about Alberta treaty chiefs wanting authorities to investigate her and her party for treason. The Premier saying the chiefs should show the same respect that she and her government have for First Nations. The Assembly of Treaty Chiefs want an investigation in light of the upcoming referendum and what they call an intentional breach of treaties. Smith calling the allegations disgraceful. And coming up after sports, the Transportation Safety Board report on the 2023 implosion of the Titan submersible near the wreckage of the Titanic. Now, 660 Sports, some Sportsnet 960. Here's Sandra Priscina.
11: Pete, 8 teams hitting the pitch in World Cup action. We've got a couple of finals for you. England with a 4-2 victory over Croatia, a brace from Harry Kane. Portugal and DR Congo playing to a 1-1 draw. Two matches still to come in Toronto, Ghana versus Panama. That is 15 minutes away. Then Uzbekistan against Colombia in Mexico City. This marks Canada's final training session ahead of tomorrow's clash with Qatar in Vancouver. So questions about Alphonso Davies, his availability, the captain continuing to recover from a hamstring injury that kept him out of the tournament opener. Head coach Jesse Marsh is speaking later this afternoon. Two NHL head coaching hires. The Maple Leafs have their new bench boss in Jim Hiller. The Golden Knights promoting Ryan Craig from AHL Henderson. And we actually have a trade this afternoon. afternoon. It's a swap of first rounders this year. So Buffalo sending D-man Michael Kesselring in the 27th selection to San Jose for pick number 20. Been a miserable start to the CEBL season for the Calgary Surge, 0-10. We'll see if that changes tonight. They're hosting Brampton at 7:30 at Winsports. An all-ALE set continuing for the Blue Jays and Red Sox getting underway here at Fenway. It's on Sportsnet, and a road stop for the Okotoks Dogs in Spruce Grove. Sports at 15 and 45 past the hour, or head to sportsnet.ca.
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5: 6:60 is time, 4:48. The Transportation Safety Board of Canada says a Titan submersible that imploded off the coast of Newfoundland in 2023 was operating without oversight from the federal government. 6:60's Phil Martino has more on the report that the board released today into the tragedy.
22: It was supposed to be a trip down to see the wreckage of the Titanic, but it turned deadly for five people on June 18, 2023, when the submersible Titan they were on imploded while descending to the site. The Transportation Safety Board says its investigation found that the Titan's carbon fiber hull failed progressively, with damage accumulating during each dive, and its construction did not follow standard engineering practices. Transport Canada was aware that the Titan was operating from St. John's with the support of a Canadian vessel. However, it received no oversight. The safety board has six recommendations, including the Department of Transport define criteria and priorities for risk-based oversight of commercial vessels not registered, and establish processes to obtain information from other government departments about commercial vessel operations so it can evaluate the risk of those operations. I'm Phil Martino.
5: StatsCan estimates the population edged down 0.1% in the first quarter of this year as the number of non-permanent residents dropped.
23: The agency estimated the population at just over 41,417,000 on April 1st. That's down about 55,000 people from the start of the year. The decrease came as the preliminary number of non-permanent residents fell by nearly 118,000 people in the first 3 months of the year. Canada welcomed some 83,000 permanent immigrants in the first quarter. Brenda Molina Navidad, The Canadian Press.
5: Coming up in 60 seconds, traffic and weather together on the ones. And ahead of the market minute at 56.
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25: Former I Mother Earth frontman Brian Byrne brings his duo acoustic show to the Blues Can this week.
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5: 6:60 news time, 4:51. Time for traffic and weather together on the ones. And the traffic center, here's Michelle.
12: Well, it is busy heading out of the city in all directions, but westbound Highway 1A, you are backed up past Stony as you make your way out to the lights at 12 Mile Cooley Road. And do keep in mind, westbound Highway 1, we are been seeing some very heavy delays as you're making your way past Callaway Park, so do keep that in mind if you're traveling in that area. Now, southbound GFO, we have officially cleared that earlier police pullover just at Stony Trail in the southeast. Southbound GFO Trail, still very busy as you make your way towards Barlow Trail. And then northbound GFO, we're seeing heavy delays making your way to 17th Avenue and then once again up to Stony Trail. But westbound 17th Avenue approaching Deerfoot, that earlier collision has been cleared out. And southbound Crowchild, just before the eastbound Glenmore on ramp, we were dealing with a collision off to the right hand shoulder. That has officially been cleared out as well. So earlier delays are easing off. That's a busy one though, still for Crowchild as well as Glenmore. Of course, downtown, we've been seeing very heavy backups. Southbound McLeod and northbound McLeod, you're essentially seeing pockets of heavier volume between 4th Avenue and 25th Ave. And then all feeder routes are very busy. And then westbound Bow Trail, Memorial Drive around downtown, do expect delays. Blackfoot backed up as you're trying to make your way to Deerfoot and as well as you make your way towards Glenmore. We're seeing heavy delays for eastbound 16th Avenue, trying to make your way east out of the city. McKnight is backed up, trying to make your way to center. Of course, Beddington Trail, also a busy one in both directions, Métis Trail. You're also seeing heavy backups trying to make your way towards Country Hills Boulevard. Now, if you do come across, though, any other problems, you can always pass those off at 403-291-0066. 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Here's your weather forecast out with meteorologist Kevin Stanfield.
13: We have afternoon scattered showers and a slight risk for thunder showers as we head into this afternoon and into the evening as well. The high reaches 17 with a high of 16 expected Thursday. It's mostly cloudy. More afternoon showers, another chance for storms there. Then plenty of sunshine on Friday as south wind hits 40 kilometers per hour boosts our high to 21. By Saturday, partly cloudy, and we can't escape that storm risk. It's back Saturday with a high of 24.
5: Right now in Calgary, 17 and mainly cloudy.
1: Everything Calgary.
5: Former and sometimes current lead singer of Canadian rockers I, Mother Earth, Brian Burns, makes a stop in Calgary's Blues Can on Thursday. 660's Todd Kaufman caught up with Byrne ahead of the show.
25: Byrne says he and good friend Emery Cords will be playing all sorts of stuff.
4: There's going to be a bunch of I Mother Earth songs that we pull out, a bunch of like my solo stuff, and then some fun covers that we love doing. So I think it'll still be like a really good, fun night. I always try and bring my best to the shows and, you know, make sure that the songs sound good and, you know, I'm ready for it. I think it's going to be a good, solid night of music for sure.
25: Byrne has also released two solo albums, 2006's Tuesdays, Thursdays, and If It Rains, and 2007's Tailor Made, and is still making new music today. He's also known for being a social advocate for causes such as the OCD Collective, which he founded with his wife in 2012. It raises money for families to cover autism and mental health needs. He's also a co-founder of Fair Pay Streaming, how much digital platforms compensate musicians and creators, and has been involved with Verse to Voice, a Canadian amateur singer-songwriter competition and event designed to support emerging artists. I'm Todd Kaufman.
5: July 4th marks America's 250th anniversary. The AP's Julie Walker reports on an interesting archaeological dig in Boston.
6: History comes alive on Bunker Hill in Boston, one of the most storied battlegrounds in American history, where archaeologists are digging at the site of the famous battle fought on June 17th, 1775. Archaeologist Joe Bagley.
7: We've been able to find evidence of the park's use going back thousands of years, but what we're really excited about is we're starting to find some of the artifacts that were actually here during the battle itself. So far, we've gotten a gun flint that was used by one of the soldiers in the battle.
6: They're searching for the remains of an earthen fort built in a single night and artifacts left behind during the first major pitched battle of the American Revolutionary War.
7: The Battle of Bunker Hill was the bloodiest battle of the entire American Revolution, and it happened right here on top of the hill.
6: The dig is part of commemorations marking the 251st anniversary of the battle and America 250. I'm Julie Walker.
5: The TSX down 264 points in the day. The U.S. Fed holding the line on interest rates. The 660 News Radio Market Minutes is coming up next. 660 News Time, 4:56.
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5: 660 is time, 4:57. Time now for the Market Minute. Here's Chris McCusker.
15: Markets finishing in the red today after the U.S. opted to leave interest rates unchanged. There was a pretty loud signal, though, that hikes could be coming, and markets are now pricing in a likely interest rate hike in October. This was also the first meeting with Kevin Warsh as the chair.
16: We've dropped forward guidance. Some along the committee, I think, dropped it, I suspect, from our discussion the last couple of days, because they said at this moment in time, it doesn't feel as though providing forward guidance is right.
15: He went on to say forward guidance will be taken up by one of the task forces that he's created. Now, the Dow early in the day did hit a record high for a third session. It finished down by 507 points. The S&P down 91, the NASDAQ down 354. On Bay Street, the TSX hit a record for a third day, but it finished down 264 points, 35,125. Shares in Group Dynamite today jumped by about 6% after the biggest one-day drop for this stock on record. The stock got at least 7 downgrades today after earnings, which disappointed on same-store sales. Gold futures today down 0.8% to 4,296. Oil snapped a four-day losing streak. It was higher by 74 cents to 76.79. And our loonie lower for a fifth day today. It actually slipped below 71 cents U.S., hitting a fresh low for the year. At the Business Center, I'm Chris McCusker.
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4: Good afternoon. It's Wednesday, June 17th. I'm Mark Strachick.
5: And I'm Pete Curtis. In Calgary, mainly cloudy and 17 degrees. Here's what's making news right now.
32: We also believe that people need the choice to put it towards their pressing needs.
33: A new cash rebate from the provincial government is replacing talks of a fuel tax cut.
34: A group of First Nations leaders calling for an investigation into Alberta's premier, members of her party, a probe to look into potential for alleged treason.
4: An Okotoks man charged with possessing hundreds of thousands of pictures of child sexual abuse material facing new charges today.
33: Teenage boys in Edmonton have been charged with using AI to create fake images of their female peers.
35: Do kids know that this is illegal or impactful? I mean, I don't think so.
33: And police fear it won't be the last time.
11: Four matches in the World Cup, including one in Toronto and two NHL head coaching hires. Sports at 15.
15: Fresh records on markets on both sides of the border, but all finished in the red. The Dow dropped by more than 500 points, the TSX down by more than 200. Business at 26.
5: 6:60 is time, 5:01.
0: Traffic and weather together on the ones in the traffic center this afternoon. Here's Michelle Yee.
1: Well, it still remains very busy on all major routes. We are going to start off in the southwest. We just got a call westbound Anderson Road just past 14th Street as you're approaching Wood Park Boulevard. We are dealing with a stalled vehicle as well as tow trucks on scene. They are in the right-hand lane, so you are seeing some delays as you make your way through, but you do want to stay to the left. Now, downtown, also very heavily backed up for all feeder routes as you make your way in and out. But northbound McLeod, we've got a new issue at 8th Avenue Southeast, and this has you backed up almost to 25th. Avenue, so do expect delays there. Of course, again, you are seeing delays for Memorial Drive around the downtown area. Bow Trail, and then, of course, Crowchild's is also seeing heavy delays. Eastbound 16th Avenue, do expect a busy ride as you try to make your way further east out of the city, and then McKnight, both directions. Still seeing heavy delays, much the same for Métis Trail as you make your way up to Country Hills Boulevard in the northeast. If you do come across, though, any other issues, you can always pass those off at 403-291-0066. 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Here is your weather forecast now. Meteorologist Kevin Sanfield.
2: This evening presents another chance for thunder showers as the low drops to 9 degrees overnight under largely cloudy conditions. Those will stick around through Thursday, bringing afternoon showers and another chance for thunderstorms as the high hits 16 degrees. We have north wind throughout the day with gusts up to 40 kilometers per hour and an overnight low of 6.
5: It is currently 18 degrees in Calgary and mainly cloudy. 6:60 news time, 5:03.
0: Premier Danielle Smith offering Albertans a one-time payment of $100 to help pay the bills. It's in lieu of the government suspending the 13-cent a liter provincial gas tax with the recent rise and fall in gas prices.
5: 6:60's Ariel O'Shea has more in our top story.
3: The payment is a part of the Alberta Energy Rebate, and applications can be made online starting July 1st. It replaces earlier discussions around suspending the provincial fuel excise tax at the pumps during periods of high oil prices. Here's Premier Daniel Smith.
32: We believe that the people need to have an equivalent amount of money that they otherwise would have got through the rebate. That's why we've put that forward. And we also believe that people need the choice to put it towards their pressing needs.
3: This rebate is being unofficially called Danny Dollars. In 2005, there was Ralph Bucks when former Premier Ralph Klein announced a one-time $400 rebate for every Albertan from the $1.4 billion of the provincial surplus. But Moshe Lander, former senior economist for the government of Alberta, says there's more similarities between the two bucks than people think.
9: He also understood that it wasn't necessarily the best economics plan, but that wasn't his concern. He was concerned with political popularity. I think that there's a similarity here.
3: Lander says Klein wanted to leave a legacy by giving out Ralph Bucks, whereas Smith wants to regain popularity after the separation referendum upset many Albertans. Nearly 3.4 million adults will be eligible for the rebate if your household income is under $225,000 and if you filed a 2025 tax return. I'm Ariel O'Shea.
0: Well, NDP leader Nahed Nenshi giving Albertans a first look at his party's economic vision. Speaking in the city today, Nenshi says the plan focuses on creating jobs, supporting businesses, and making sure prosperity is shared across the province. He also accused the government of lacking a long-term strategy, says governments need to stay focused on the basics.
12: You have to be laser-focused on jobs and on growth. You have to be laser-focused on spending within your means and on sharing prosperity with all Albertans. Sadly, this government is a government that doesn't really particularly like governing. They like scoring political points.
0: And she says his party's economic platform will focus on jobs and responsible government spending.
5: Premier Danielle Smith is clapping back at a group of First Nations chiefs who are calling for a treason investigation into the Premier and members of her party. 660's Darren Rathwell has more.
32: I would ask the treaty chiefs to check themselves because we have a very collaborative relationship between our government and our ministers. I want that to continue.
13: Premier Smith responding to a call from the Assembly of Treaty Chiefs for an investigation by RCMP and Auditor General. The chiefs say they're looking to determine whether actions by the Premier and UCP constitute treason in light of the province calling a referendum, doing so during what the chiefs describe as severe risks to Canada's sovereignty. But Premier Smith not having it.
32: I think it's disgraceful. I think it's disgraceful that any government that wants to be taken seriously would level charges that serious against another government.
13: The chiefs claim the government's violating treaty rights and say the province has failed to act on the recent breach of voters' data. Smith says she wants the chiefs to show as much respect for her government as they've shown for them and calls the chiefs' claims overwrought language with no place in democracy.
34: I'm Darren Athwell.
0: Of Corey Earhart, the Okotoks man recently charged with possessing one of the largest collections of child sexual abuse materials in the province's history has been charged again. Cochrane RCMP say they received a complaint about a breach of conditions June 9th, and Earhart was arrested yesterday in High River. The 35-year-old man was charged after police allege they found more than 500,000 photos and videos during a search of his Okotoks home, which he's since abandoned after it was vandalized. Investigators aren't saying what conditions were breached. They include, though, that he must not communicate with anyone under the age of 16, must not access the internet, and can't go near places where children are present.
5: Two 14-year-old boys in Edmonton have been charged with using AI to create sexualized images of their peers. 660's Andrea Montgomery reports police believe the number of victims to be in the double digits.
33: The Internet Child Exploitation Unit found the two boys took photos of their female classmates and used AI to turn them into realistic sexual fake images. Apparently, a teacher heard about it and called police. Those two have been charged with voyeurism as well as making and possessing child sexual exploitation material. The same kind of thing has happened in Calgary several times in the past few years. In January, police launched an investigation into a similar occurrence at a junior high in the Northwest. And in December, a 17-year-old was charged with creating and sharing nude images of high school-aged girls in Calgary. While this kind of thing is a new crime for investigators, they do expect to hear more. Here is ICE Unit Staff Sergeant Allison Church.
6: We are at the tip of the iceberg with investigations that involve artificial intelligence. Absolutely. Information like this, information that comes from our community engagement team, when we get that information out to the community, I expect that we will get more reports about it.
33: Police said because the investigation is ongoing, they are not yet naming the platforms being used to create and share the images. And one of their big concerns is that the perpetrators may not be aware what they're doing is illegal. I'm Andrea Montgomery.
0: Well, police asking the public for help following a shooting over the weekend in Tuscany just before 12:30 a.m. Saturday. Officers were called out to Tuscany Springs Heights in the Northwest community. Police say a man was shot while getting out of a vehicle with another man. He's now in stable condition in hospital. No one's been arrested so far in what police are calling a targeted shooting. They say the gunman fled the scene in a dark-colored SUV.
5: 660 News Time, 5:09. Millions of travelers are expected to pass through Calgary International Airport over the next few months. 660's Shilpa Downton has more on what airport officials want flyers to know.
7: YYC is expecting up to 6 million travelers to pass through in July and August alone, which is well above last year. And with that kind of volume, airport officials say a little planning goes a long way. Starting with your documents. Chris Miles is the airport's chief operating officer.
8: So internationally or to the United States, there's a whole different set of rules with visas, and whatever documentation you need to support that travel is critically important. From an airport perspective, planning early, going on our website, pre-booking parking, there's a whole host of amenities and discounts that are available.
7: Miles says the higher volume is going to mean long lineups, so be prepared. And he's reminding passengers to think beyond security and factor in traffic, parking, and check-in times. I'm Shilpa Downton.
0: Well, time for the 660 News Radio Energy Report. WTI crude oil up 74 cents to $76.79 a barrel. Brent crude up 59 cents to $79.55. Western Canadian Select up 45 cents, trading at $62.59. While natural gas trading down, or up 2 cents actually, to 317. Coming up, traffic and weather together, including Michelle Yee with more details about collisions and issues on McLeod Trail and Anderson Road. 660 News Time, 510.
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0: 660 News Time, 5:11, traffic and weather together. Here's Michelle Yee.
1: Well, conditions are looking much nicer for the drive home as we do enjoy the sunshine, but in the southwest, we are continuing to clear out an earlier stalled vehicle. This is westbound Anderson Road, just as you're passing 14th Street and approaching Wood Park Boulevard. Does remain in the right-hand lane, but we do have tow trucks on scene. Now, southbound McLeod, you're also backed up from Anderson as you make your way further south, and of course, we are seeing delays as northbound McLeod Trail downtown at 8th Avenue. We have been dealing with an issue here. Does look like it's finally starting to clear out, but southbound McLeod, you're backed up to the Elbow River as you try to make your way towards 5th Ave. And of course, downtown, all feeder routes do remain heavily backed up. But we do also have a new collision in Mission. You're going to find this at 4th Street and 24th Avenue Southwest. So do expect delays there as well. Of course, Glenmore, Deerfoot, Crowchild, no easing of the heavier delays quite yet. 16th Avenue still remains quite backed up in both directions as well, but especially heading east. Westbound McKnight, you're backed up from the Hangar Flight Museum trying to make your way towards Center Street. And of course, northbound Center, northbound Edmonton Trail, you're seeing heavy backups trying to connect onto McKnight Boulevard. Now, both directions of Eddington Trail, we're backed up trying to make your way towards Hidden Creek Drive in the northwest. And of course, both directions of Stoney on the east side of the city, you're still seeing heavy backups making your way towards Airport Trail. And of course, Airport Trail is busy as you try to make your way further west. Now, if there's any other problems that you do come across, you can pass those off at 403-291-0066. 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Here's your weather forecast with meteorologist Kevin Stanfield.
2: This evening presents another chance for thunder showers as the low drops to 9 degrees overnight under largely cloudy conditions. Those will stick around through Thursday, bringing afternoon showers and another chance for thunderstorms as the high hits 16 degrees. We have north wind throughout the day with gusts up to 40 kilometers per hour and an overnight low of 6.
0: Right now in Calgary, it's cloudy, but it's 18 degrees, 660 news time, 5:13. A show of force from first responders and aquatic rescue crews today from the banks of the Bow at Harvey Passage. And coming forward with public messaging about river and water safety ahead of the summer rafting and paddling season. Calgary Police Staff Sergeant Andy Woodward reminding the public that impaired boating is the same as impaired driving under the law.
18: The top three contributory factors to water-related fatalities are not wearing a life jacket, exposure to cold water, and being impaired.
0: Bylaw Officer Suzanne Hall reminding people if you get busted without a life jacket, it could cost you.
19: So it's a mandatory court appearance under the bylaw, and the fine can be up to $500 for not wearing a life jacket.
0: A message from the Calgary Fire Department is there's already been one drowning this year. 660 News Time, 5:14.
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0: Good afternoon. It's 18 degrees, mainly cloudy. I'm Mark Strachick. Here are the top stories right now. They've already got the nickname Danny Dollars. Premier announcing a $100 energy rebate for most Albertans because of the high price of oil. You can apply online beginning July 1st. Danielle Smith thinks it's better than getting rid of the 13-cent a liter gas tax for the next 3 months, beginning on July 1st. Well, Okotoks, or RCMP rather, say an Okotoks man charged a few weeks ago with possessing around 500,000 photos and videos of child sexual abuse materials, facing some new charges. RCMP out in Cochrane, alleging 35-year-old Corey Earhart breached conditions of his release, was arrested yesterday, now staying in custody until a court date next week. 660 News Time, 516. Now 660 Sports from Sportsnet 960 The Fan. Sandra Priscina is in. And Sandra, World Cup action. We got what, two down?
1: Two down, two to go, right, Mark. Yeah, busy four match. What is today, Wednesday? How is that even possible? Yeah.
0: Well, it's Wednesday.
1: That's Wednesday,
0: but it feels like my Tuesday because I had Monday off. But some people might, you know, they might be like, well, it's like Thursday.
1: Well, yeah, didn't Newman say certain days have a feel?
0: Wednesday doesn't have a feel.
1: Yeah.
0: But anyways.
1: Anywho, we do have four matches in the World Cup. And yes, getting underway. Ghana playing Panama. Umbrellas, ponchos out. It is raining in Toronto. That stadium is not covered. It is 0-0 about 16 minutes in. Earlier, Harry Kane's brace leading England to a 4-2 victory over Croatia. Portugal and DR Congo finishing in a 1-1 draw. Both of those goals coming in the first half. Portugal from open play, Congo on a corner. And coming up in Mexico City, Uzbekistan versus Colombia. Now, Canada getting set to take on Qatar in Vancouver tomorrow. Kickoff 4 o'clock Calgary time. Captain Alphonso Davies, his status still up in the air, but hopefully we will learn a bit more when head coach Jesse Marsh speaks later this afternoon. It'll actually, if it works out to the way that I think that it will, he'll be speaking early evening. The Sharks trading this year's 20th overall pick to Buffalo for the 27th selection, as well as D-man Michael Kesselring. And really busy in terms of NHL news as Jim Hiller, the new Maple Leafs head coach, and the Golden Knights with an internal hire, handing the head coaching reins to Ryan Craig, who was with their farm team in Henderson. CEBL action at Wind Sports. The Calgary Surge entertaining Brampton. First tip, 7:30. The Blue Jays facing the Red Sox on Sportsnet. 0-0 in the first from Fenway. And the Okotoks Dogs are at the Energy City Cactus Rats in Spruce Grove. Sports at 15 and 45 past the hour or at sportsnet.ca.
0: Still to come, we'll have more on the peace agreement between the U.S. and Iran. 660 News Time, 518.
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0: Well, the public today finally getting details of a draft agreement between the U.S. and Iran after days of secrecy.
15: Senior U.S. officials have read the Memorandum of Understanding to reporters. It includes a new minimum standard for diluting Iran's highly enriched uranium and waiving some U.S. sanctions on Tehran once a deal is signed. Washington's draft also includes toll-free passage of the Strait of Hormuz, but only for 60 days, leaving open the possibility of future fees. In France, President Trump says it could be signed in the next 2 days, but
24: crazy things happen with deals.
15: Iran is suggesting both presidents might do a signing ceremony, which would be a major step for nations who severed diplomatic ties 46 years ago. President Trump says if Iran does not live up to the agreement,
24: we're going to bomb the hell out of them.
15: Sagar Magani, Washington.
0: And RCMP say one of their officers from Quebec has been charged with threatening U.S. President Donald Trump. The force says the 34-year-old officer posted a video on Snapchat containing threats Well, he was deployed as part of security operations for the G7 summit in Kananaskis last June. Another officer spotted the video, reported it. Mounties say the officer was removed from G7 security the very same day. And Vincent Dumoulin of Quebec is facing one count of uttering threats. Coming up, traffic, weather together, and a record-setting Calgary Stampede parade is coming up.
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0: 660 News Time, 521, traffic and weather together. In the traffic center, here's Michelle Yee.
1: Well, we are going to start off with some better news. Westbound Anderson Road. Oh, it does look like, unfortunately, we still have the right-hand lane blocked just as you make your way past 14th Street, making your way to Wood Park Boulevard Southwest. So the right-hand lane remains blocked. But again, that is in the final clearing stages as we do have that tow truck just clearing out that vehicle. Now, downtown, northbound McLeod at 8th Avenue, that earlier issue has been cleared out. But again, you're still seeing some delays from 17th Avenue as you make your way towards 5th Ave. And of course, all feeder routes through the downtown core. You're still seeing heavy backups. Southbound Center Street, you're backed up over the river at the moment. Memorial Drive, also seeing heavy delays around downtown. And of course, with those lane closures in place at 17th Avenue and 14th Street Southwest, it is busy. But southbound 14th Street, you're backed up from Kensington Road at the moment. Now again, we are seeing delays for Crowchild, Deerfoot, as well as Glenmore. The earlier collision, though, in Mission at 4th Street and 24th Avenue.

0: cloudy for Thursday with afternoon showers continuing and a chance for storms as well. North wind gusts are between 20 and 40 kilometers per hour with a high of 16 and a low of 6. It's sunny on Friday. Southeast wind gusts max out near 40 kilometers per hour with a high of 21. Then on Saturday, mainly cloudy once again. More afternoon showers, more chances for thunder showers, and a high of 20.
1: Right now in Calgary, it's cloudy and 18 degrees, 6:60 news time, 5:23.
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1: Oh, Alberta becoming a hotspot for film and television, and to keep the momentum going, the province investing more than $65
4: million. $60 million is going to the Film and Television Tax Credit Program. An additional $5.4 million is being provided through the Alberta Media Fund to support Alberta creators and producers with targeted grants across the production cycle.
1: Minister of Arts and Culture Tanya Furr says the province also expanding its tax credit to include unscripted shows and game productions. Well, the Calgary Stampede Parade has set a new record for entries this year. 131 floats and groups are registered to march down the route, a far cry from the 95 recorded just a few years ago in 2022 post-COVID. Keith Marlowe is chair of the Stampede Parade Committee, says he isn't sure what the top limit is, but is trying to find it.
5: That's the largest number of entries we've ever had in our 114-year history. So it's going to be a tremendous celebration on July 3rd, we think.
1: Last year, there were 108 entries into the Stampede Parade. 6:60 News Time, 5:25.
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1: Time for the Market Minute. Here's Chris McCusker.
10: Markets finished lower across the board after the U.S. left interest rates unchanged. Now, one analyst says it sounds like the Fed is getting ready for an interest rate hike, and markets now pricing in the likelihood of a hike in October. The Fed also outlined that the Iran war adds a degree of uncertainty. And there are still questions about that peace deal between the U.S. and Iran. The U.S. president spoke at the G7 meeting today.
11: If we didn't do this deal, we could have dropped more bombs for another 3 weeks, 2 weeks, 4 weeks, 2 years. You would never have the Hormuz Strait open.
10: Donald Trump says the deal should be signed by Friday. Now, the Dow hit a record for a third straight day, but it finished down by 507 points. The S&P was down 91, and the NASDAQ down 354. The NASDAQ, the biggest loser, down 1.3%. The TSX hit a record high for a third day, but it finished down 264 points, 35,125. Shares in Empire, this is the parent company of Sobeys and Safeway, down by 0.2% today on Bay Street ahead of earnings tomorrow. Gold futures down by 0.8% to 4,296. And then oil managed to snap a four-day losing streak and a drop of about $14 over that stretch. Today it was higher by 74 cents, $76.79 a barrel. At the Business Center, I'm Chris McCusker.
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2: Still the special weather statement for areas, not including Calgary, but right east of us, then north of us to Red Deer through Edmonton. Some of those areas of the province could see what they call cold core funnel clouds that form in the sky, rarely touch down. Edmonton tonight, they're getting a chance of overnight showers, low of 10. Tomorrow, a few showers ending in the morning, a high of 20. Red Deer tonight, a few showers ending overnight, low of 7. Tomorrow morning, showers in 19. And Banff Canmore, showers end near midnight, the low 3. Tomorrow, 60% chance of some showers, high of 15. 660 News Time, 5:30.
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5: Good afternoon. It's Wednesday, June 17th. I'm Pete Curtis.
2: And I'm Mark Strachik in Calgary. It's at 18 degrees. Here's what's making news right now.
6: Provincial tax relief can disappear just as easily before anything actually benefits.
7: The Smith government isn't bringing back a fuel tax cut, but it's offering an alternative it says will put cash directly into Albertans' pockets.
8: Does it constitute alleged treason? The focus of an investigation treaty chiefs are calling for. And they have their sights on Alberta's premier and members of her party.
5: Charged after police allege they found the largest collection of child sexual abuse materials in Alberta history. 35-year-old Corey Earhart is now facing charges of breach of conditions.
7: Two 14-year-olds in Edmonton charged with using AI to create sexualized images of their peers.
9: These are very convincing images.
7: Police believe the number of victims is in the double digits.
10: Eight teams hit the pitch in World Cup action and two NHL head coaching vacancies filled. Sports at 45.
11: The TSX hit a record for a third day, but finished down 200 points, and the Dow dropped by more than 500, even after the U.S. Fed left interest rates unchanged. Business at 56.
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5: Traffic and weather together on the ones. Yeah, the traffic center, here's Michelle Yee.
12: Well, we have officially cleared the earlier stalled vehicle westbound Anderson Road just past 14th Street in the southwest. All lanes are open. You are seeing earlier delays easing off quite nicely. But westbound 17th Avenue just on the Cushing Bridge as you're approaching 19th Street northeast or southeast, we are dealing with a new collision here. So you are backed up on the southbound Deerfoot Trail off-ramp as well as the Deerfoot overpass. So do expect delays. And of course, northbound Blackfoot, you're still seeing delays from Ogden Road as you make your way towards Deerfoot Trail. Now, northbound Deerfoot, we are still seeing some heavier delays approaching McKnight. Southbound Deerfoot Trail, you are moving well at the moment. You're busy just making your way to Glenmore. And then both directions of Glenmore, still busy right now between Heritage Drive and Crowchild. But you are moving well as you make your way to Stoney for eastbound Glenmore. And then southbound McLeod, you're backed up from Anderson. Things will start to move once you get past James McKevitt Road. But both directions of Candy Meadows Drive, you're also busy trying to connect onto McLeod Trail. And then downtown, no relief yet for feeder routes. We are still heavily backed up. We're dealing with multiple construction projects and lane closures. So do expect delays as you make your way in and out of the core. But if there's any other problems that you do spot, you can always pass those off at 403-291-0066. Your traffic is for Fish Creek Nissan. 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It's only at Fish Creek Nissan. You can find them at the corner of McLeod Trail and James McKevitt Road. Here's your weather forecast with meteorologist Kevin Stanfield.
13: This evening presents another chance for thunder showers as the low drops to 9 degrees overnight under largely cloudy conditions. Those will stick around through Thursday, bringing afternoon showers and another chance for thunderstorms as the high hits 16 degrees. We have north wind throughout the day with gusts up to 40 kilometers per hour and an overnight low of 6.
2: Right now in Calgary, it's cloudy. It's 18, 660 News Time, 5:33.
5: The province is moving away from its 13-cent per liter fuel tax relief program and replacing it with a direct cash payment, it says, is more fair and flexible.
2: 660's Ariel O'Shea with more in our top story.
7: The new Alberta energy rebate will give eligible Albertans a one-time payment of $100 starting July 1st. Anyone 18 or older with a household income of under $225,000 who filed a 2025 tax return will be able to apply online. Minister Jason Nixon says this will directly benefit Albertans more than cutting the fuel tax would.
6: When the federal government suspended their 10 cents fuel tax this year, those savings were erased at the pump within days before Albertans could actually feel that relief. And with price fluctuating the way they are now, provincial tax relief can disappear just as easily before anything actually benefits.
7: But former Government of Alberta economist Moshe Lander says he is concerned this is a band-aid solution, especially as Alberta continues to face uncertainty around future oil revenues and its deficit outlook.
14: This is now merely short-term decision-making rather than long-term reforms. And unfortunately, that's what the government needs to be thinking about right now, is what reforms are necessary to put us in a position that when we do reach that full capacity, how are we going to make sure that we're balancing the budget?
7: Lander adds that this is merely a political strategy to boost the premier's declining popularity. I'm Ariel O'Shea.
5: Small businesses are front and center in the Alberta NDP's latest policy announcement. Leader Nahed Nenshi unveiled his economic priorities at a Calgary restaurant, saying his party wants to attract head offices, invest in skills training, and grow industries beyond oil and gas.
15: Small business is the backbone of our economy. It's where we see almost all of our job growth. So we need to ensure that Alberta goes back to what it was before this government, as the very best place in North America to start and grow a business.
5: And she says helping entrepreneurs and growing good-paying jobs will be key parts of the NDP's economic agenda.
2: The premier also not mincing words after treaty chiefs called for a probe into Danielle Smith over potential for treason charges. As 660's Darren Rathwell reports, the premier's telling chiefs to check themselves.
16: I think it's disgraceful that any government that wants to be taken seriously would level charges that serious against another government.
8: Some barbed comments from Premier Smith aimed at the Assembly of Treaty Chiefs, a dispute over the chiefs calling for a probe by RCMP and Auditor General into whether there's grounds for treason by the Premier and members of the UCP. Chiefs claiming the Smith government's violating treaty rights and holding referendum at a time of severe risk to Canada's sovereignty. But Smith out with a pointed message for the chiefs.
16: To check themselves, because we have a very collaborative relationship between our government and our ministers. I want that to continue. But this kind of overwrought language has no place in a democracy.
8: The chiefs also claim the Smith government's failed to act on the recent voters' data breach. Smith says she wants the chiefs to show as much respect for her government as they have shown them, and says they should be respectful of her government's work towards a new relationship with Ottawa. I'm Darren Rathwell.
5: An Okotoks man charged in one of the largest child exploitation material cases in Alberta's history is now facing new charges. 35-year-old Corey Earhart has been arrested for allegedly breaching his release conditions. He was charged earlier this month after more than 500,000 images and videos were found inside his home. RCMP say a complaint was received on June 9th, and Earhart was taken into custody in High River yesterday. The Mounties haven't specified which conditions were violated, but restrictions included no contact with anyone under the age of 16, staying away from places where children gather, and no internet use. Earhart is being held in custody until a court date on June 23rd.
2: Well, your kids may be versed on how to look out for online predators or scams. They may not know all the laws when it comes to altering images of their peers. 660's Andrea Montgomery reports Alert's Internet Child Exploitation Unit has charged two 14-year-old boys in Edmonton with doing just that, and they expect it won't be the last time.
17: Do kids know that this is illegal or impactful? I mean, I don't think so. I think there are too many gaps in education, in schools, in policing, even for parents. So they're not having those conversations about the harm that could happen.
18: That is Constable Stephanie Bosch with Alberta's Alert Team, saying that law enforcement absolutely has and will lay charges against people creating sexually exploitative material and sharing it online. This as two 14-year-old boys face criminal charges in Edmonton for doing just that. Apparently, a teacher tipped off police in March. The boys accused of taking photos of girls and using AI to create extremely realistic nudes. Investigators say they do not have a final count of the victims, but expect it to be in the double digits. Voyeurism, as well as making and possessing child sexual exploitation material, are the charges laid. Alert has investigated two similar cases in Calgary in the past year, this past January at a junior high, and this past December when a 17-year-old faced similar charges for altering images of high school-age teenaged girls. Bosch says this is just the beginning.
9: We are at the forefront of investigations like this. So the one from Calgary, which would have been one of our first ones in Alberta, that will be some time before it sees the courts.
18: I'm Andrea Montgomery.
5: 6:60 News Time, 5:38. Summer travel is already picking up at YYC, and with a busy season ahead, airport officials and security partners are sharing what travelers should know before heading to the airport. Here's 6:60's Shilpa Downton.
19: You're going on a summer holiday if you want to grow your swen. We go into London and New York City and we take a little piece of Amsterdam, right?
20: Security officials say the biggest problem they see every summer isn't the lines, it's timing. And travelers underestimating how long it actually takes to get through the entire airport process. Gurjeet Gill is with CATSA.
21: They don't take into account the traffic to get to the airport, parking, checking in with the airlines, and then joining our security line. And sometimes that becomes a very frustrating experience.
20: Gill says the good news is the screening technology is helping speed things up, and passengers can now keep laptops and permitted liquids in their bags. She adds that even when the lineups look long, they tend to move pretty quickly.
21: We have tips on CATSA.gc.ca. There's wait times there, so passengers can educate themselves and plan how they would like to get to the airport in a timely fashion.
20: I'm Shilpa Downton.
5: 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The range for the top 10 lowest prices is 21 cents, from $1.459 to $1.669. We have a collision on 17th Avenue Southeast. Traffic and weather together in 60 seconds. 6:60 News Time, 5:40.
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26: Do you Yahoo? Do you front row? Sing along to the hits. Throw your hands in the air. Do you stick around for the encore or dash to the next show? It's the greatest music festival in the West. Over 100 acts, 4 stages, and 10 days. Do you Yahoo? Yeah, you do. Calgary Stampede, July 2nd through 12th.
5: 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Time for traffic and weather together on the ones. 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
12: Well, at the moment, just one reported issue. This is westbound 17th Avenue, just on the Cushing Bridge as you're approaching 19th Street Southeast. We are still dealing with a collision here, so westbound 17th Avenue, you're backed up on the Deerfoot overpass. Luckily, if you're exiting off for southbound Deerfoot, earlier delays on that off-ramp have eased off. And then, of course, northbound Blackfoot Trail, you're just a little busy at the moment as you make your way to Deerfoot from 9th Avenue. Of course, no other reported stalls or collisions. Deerfoot Trail, both directions, we're still seeing steady volume, but no major slowdowns for you. Of course, eastbound, westbound Glenmore, the heaviest of the delays right now between 14th Street and Deerfoot. But southbound McLeod, you do still remain pretty stop and go as you're making your way towards Heritage Drive. Keep in mind, Heritage Drive, both directions approaching and passing McLeod, you're down to one lane. And then southbound McLeod, still backed up from Anderson as you make your way further south towards James McKevitt Road. Now, downtown, we are starting to see some relief. Eastbound 9th Avenue, though still very busy through the downtown core, and so is westbound 4th Avenue. Northbound Crowchild, you're still seeing steady delays heading up the hill, and then, of course, construction slowing you down both directions, 16th Avenue in the northwest as you're making your way around Shouldice Park. Now, of course, northbound Deerfoot Trail, though, unfortunately, it looks like we have a new collision just as you're approaching Stony Trail in the northeast, so we're seeing delays quickly building up here, but if you do come across any other problems, you can pass those off at 403-291-0066. Turn your gas guzzling into pizza guzzling with a pump relief pizza from Pizza 73. Starting at $21.99, and unlike gas, that price will go down. down. Here's your weather forecast now with meteorologist Kevin Stanfield.
0: Our low tonight is 9 degrees, but first, another chance for thundershowers to roll through. North wind gusts are between 20 and 40 kilometers per hour Thursday, mostly cloudy with afternoon showers and another chance for storms there. Then on Friday, plenty of sun with southeast wind from 30 to 40 kilometers per hour. That boosts our high above seasonal to 21 degrees with an overnight low of 9.
5: Right now in Calgary, 18 and mainly cloudy. Some interesting matchups on today's World Cup schedule. And the Blue Jays go for back-to-back wins in Boston. Sandra has sports in about 2 minutes. And in 60 seconds, the latest headlines. 660 News Time, 5:43.
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5: It's on the cloudy side at 18 degrees in downtown Calgary. Here's what's making news right now. Premier Danielle Smith today announcing an affordability measure for Albertans in lieu of suspending the province's 13-cent-a-liter gas tax. On July 1st, every eligible adult in Alberta can collect a $100 energy rebate, but you will have to apply for it online. The UCP government says the cash is coming from the recent bonanza in oil and gas revenues and is designed to help with groceries, fuel, and other bills. The payment is being dubbed Danny Dollars, a play on the cash handed out 20 years ago by then-Premier Ralph Klein, which became known as Ralph Bucks. The man recently charged with having the largest collection of child sexual abuse materials in Alberta's history is now facing new charges. 35-year-old Carrie Laura Earhart of Okotoks was charged after police uncovered more than 500,000 images and videos from his home. The RCMP say they received a complaint about a breach of conditions on June 9th, and Earhart was arrested yesterday in High River. Investigators aren't saying what conditions were breached. Now, 660 Sports, Sportsnet 960. Here's Sandra Persina.
12: Pete, a four-match schedule at the World Cup and eyes to Toronto Stadium. Ghana facing Panama. It's 0-0 late in the first half. Two finals, England doubling up Croatia 4-2. Harry Kane netting a brace. A 1-1 draw between Portugal and DR Congo. Possession 75-25 for Portugal, but Congo playing very strong defensively. Still to come, Uzbekistan taking on Colombia, and that is happening in Mexico City. Canada's next match, just a sleep away, facing Qatar at BC Place. Kickoff 4 o'clock Calgary time, and still waiting to see if any information comes from today's training session, mainly the status of Captain Alphonso Davies. Just one head coaching vacancy left in the NHL. It's in Edmonton, this after Toronto hired Jim Hiller. He returns to the Maple Leafs after serving as an assistant prior. Vegas promoting Ryan Craig from Henderson in the American Hockey League. And an interesting move earlier this afternoon, first-round picks at the upcoming draft have been traded. So the Sharks sending their 20th overall to the Sabres for the 27th selection and blue liner Michael Kesselring. In the CEBL, will the Calgary Surge pick up their first win of the season? They welcome Brampton to Winsport at 7:30. The Blue Jays continue a set at the Red Sox on Sportsnet, up 1-0 in the third. The Okotoks Dogs visit Spruce Grove. 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
5: An Alberta separatist has doubled down in his battle against a southern Alberta town over a billboard urging the province to leave Canada. Corey Morgan says a sign he paid for is still standing in Tabor. In defiance of a letter he says the town sent earlier this month to the private owner of the billboard, demanding the message be removed by last weekend. He's now put up two other billboards on private property and has heard nothing from the town of Tabor.
11: No, they've gone to ground. As far as I know, the billboard owner hasn't heard anything, too. He did have a verbal conversation with the town manager, but they won't commit to retracting or even saying that they'll enforce their letter either. They're just kind of, I think, ducking down and just hoping this passes over.
5: The town of Tabor has not responded to requests for comment. There's a new twist in the trial of Luigi Mangione, the man accused of killing the CEO of United Healthcare, Ryan Thompson.
13: Luigi Mangione plans to assert a psychiatric defense at his state murder trial, claiming he was suffering from extreme emotional disturbance when he gunned down United Healthcare CEO Brian Thompson, a judge said Wednesday. A jury that accepts such a defense would be obliged to convict Mangione of manslaughter, which carries a maximum sentence of 25 years in prison, instead of murder, which could put him behind bars for the rest of his life. An extreme emotional disturbance defense would not absolve Mangione of responsibility for Thompson's killing. It's not the same as not guilty by reason of insanity. The defense's decision comes 2 weeks after a secret hearing on the matter. Julie Walker, New York.
5: Coming up in 60 seconds, traffic and weather together on the ones. And ahead of the market minute at 56, the summer holidays and children's screen time. That story in this week's Tech Report for Calypso. 660 News Time, 550.
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5: 660 News Time, 551. Time for traffic and weather together on the ones. In the traffic center, here's Michelle Yee.
12: Well, Deerfoot Trail, both directions have been easing off very nicely with those heavier delays. But northbound Deerfoot Trail, you are just going to be a bit busy as you're approaching and passing Stony Trail. We do have a multi-vehicle collision. They are off to the left hand shoulder as much as they can be, but that left-hand lane is also partially blocked. So do see to the right as you make your way through. Now, westbound Beddington Trail, you're still backed up from Country Hills Boulevard as you're making your way up to Hidden Creek Drive, and both directions of Airport Trail. You are seeing steady delays between 60th Street and Stony Trail. Luckily, Stony's been easing off nicely as well. Now, 16th Avenue, both directions in the northwest, we have lane closures, so you are busy around Shoal Dice Park. And then downtown, things continue to ease off nicely. You are still busy for eastbound 9th Avenue, though, as you make your way towards Center Street. Now, Glenmore also seeing steadier delays easing off, but you're a bit busy between 14th Street and, of course, Deerfoot. And then McLeod Trail, you are still seeing delays delays, especially as you head from Anderson and further south. But Heritage Drive also down to one lane both directions as you're approaching and passing at McLeod Trail, so it is backed up through this stretch. Now, the earlier collision, though, westbound 17th Avenue on the Cushing Bridge as you're approaching 9th Avenue, that has been cleared out for you. But if you do come across any other problems, you can always pass those off at 403-291-0066. Let's take a look at your weather forecast now with meteorologist Kevin Stanfield.
0: We have a slight chance for an evening thundershower tonight, then mostly cloudy for Thursday with afternoon showers continuing and a chance for storms as well. North wind gusts are between 20 and 40 kilometers per hour with a high of 16 and a low of 6. It's sunny on Friday. Southeast wind gusts max out near 40 kilometers per hour with a high of 21. Then on Saturday, mainly cloudy once again. More afternoon showers, more chances for thundershowers and a high of 20.
5: It's currently 18 degrees in Calgary and mainly cloudy. Well, with school letting out for the summer, kids will have more time on their hands. And that could mean more screen time. ABC's Dave Packer has the latest on a tech company taking steps to limit time spent on devices this summer in this week's Tech Report, brought to you by Calypso.
2: Google is the latest giant to step up with its parent controls. It's now expanding its Android parental controls, which were introduced on its Pixel lineup, to any device that could update to Android 17. That will allow parents to do things like set screen time limits and control what apps kids can use. More ads may be coming to your video games. EA, home to games that run the gambit between Madden to The Sims, is launching a new division, EA Advertising. The company says it'll work with brands to embed ads right in the gameplay. And veterans who've lost their sight could now get some new smart glasses. Meta is offering Ray-Ban Meta glasses to legally blind vets. About 130,000 people are eligible. The AI-powered glasses could help them read, get around, and keep track of their day. Meta is also offering training for any vet that gets a pair. Dave Packer, ABC News.
5: Well, this never happened in the 80s sitcom Cheers. Several bars in Boston are running out of beer thanks to some thirsty footy fans. More from 660's Eva Fragiscatos.
9: Scotland's next World Cup match is Friday at Boston Stadium, and fans are already hammering beers. Hundreds of Scottish fans have taken over drinking establishments in Boston, and now the city's bars say they are quickly running out of beer. One business says they've had thousands of customers spike their sales over the last week, and their COO says they ran out of lager and ale and had to up their deliveries. The manager of another bar called the Dubliner tells Boston 25 News they've been slammed from open to close all week.
17: It's definitely a lot busier than we ever anticipated. You know, we kind of prepared for St. Patrick's Day level, but this kind of blew it out of the water.
9: He says they've gone through roughly 100 kegs of Guinness and 80 kegs of Tennent's, which is about 16,000 pints. I'm Eva Fragiscatos.
5: WTI oil up 74 cents on the day to 76.01 a barrel. 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
5: 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Here's Chris McCusker.
12: Wall Street finished firmly in the red today, with markets now expecting an interest rate hike in the U.S. by October. This after the first interest rate announcement with the new U.S. Fed Chair, Kevin Warsh. No change in interest rates today, but it certainly sounds like a hike is coming. Now, the Dow hit a record for a third day, but it finished lower by 507 points. The S&P was down by 91. and the NASDAQ lower by 354. The NASDAQ, the biggest loser, down 1.3%. Shares in SpaceX taking a breather today after jumping by almost 50% in the first three trading days. The stock dropped by almost 5%, the first losing day for stock in the company owned by Elon Musk, who, of course, became a trillionaire on Friday when the IPO happened. Now, before today, SpaceX stock was one of the most purchased stock by retail investors each day since the IPO, matching the combined buying of NVIDIA, Alphabet, Amazon, and Meta. On Bay Street, the TSX was trying for a fifth straight winning day. It was down 264 points, 35,125. It did hit a record for a third straight day. Gold futures today down 0.8% to 4,296. Silver dropped by 3.2% to $68 the ounce. And then oil snapped a four-day losing streak. It was higher by 74 cents to 76.79. At the Business Center, I'm Chris McCusker.
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3: Good evening. It's Wednesday, June 17th. I'm Mark Strachick.
5: And I'm Pete Curtis in Calgary, mainly cloudy at 18 degrees. Here's this breaking news right now.
6: So it's $35 more than they would have got with the fuel tax program.
7: The province says it's putting cash in your pocket instead of cutting the fuel tax.
3: Premier Danielle Smith now saying maybe too late to put an anti-coal mining question onto the ballot this fall.
8: Two boys are now facing the consequences of their actions.
10: Well, you will be held responsible. Regardless of your age, we have 14-year-olds that we have charged today.
8: After using AI to create sexualized images of their female peers.
22: YYC is gearing up for one of its busiest summer stretches. Airport officials are laying out a few things you can do now to save time later.
24: The busy day on the pitch of the FIFA World Cup. We're also one day out from Canada's second match of the event in Vancouver. They're on tomorrow. Sports at 15.
12: No change in interest rates in the U.S. today, but a hike could be coming. The Dow dropped by more than 500 points. The TSX down by more than 200. Business at 26.
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3: Traffic and weather together in the traffic center. 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
25: Starting in the northeast on Deerfoot Trail, heading up towards Stoney Trail, there is a multi-vehicle traffic collision obstructing the northbound road, and this will also be causing some issues for the left lane, so you will need to drive with a bit of caution as you're trying to get out of the city through that roadway. But elsewhere in the southwest on 4th Street up by 24th Avenue, there is another ongoing traffic crash that will be causing some issues for the southbound road as you're getting down towards Elbow Drive, so you will need to be mindful of that as well. And another ongoing situation over in the downtown area along 5th Avenue leaving Center Street. There's another ongoing traffic incident affecting the eastbound road with delays stretching all the way until you get towards Memorial Drive. But another ongoing situation in the southwest on Glenmore Trail leaving 14th Street. There's another ongoing traffic collision obstructing the westbound road all the way back until Center Street with another similar situation on Stony Trail leaving Sarcee Trail in the north. Northwest as there is another ongoing crash affecting the westbound road. But if you see a problem, give us a call at 403-291-0066. 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And now with the weather, here's our meteorologist, Kevin Stanfield.
0: This evening presents another chance for thunder showers as the low drops to 9 degrees overnight under largely cloudy conditions. Those will stick around through Thursday, bringing afternoon showers and another chance for thunderstorms as the high hits 16 degrees. We have north wind throughout the day with gusts up to 40 kilometers per hour and an overnight low of 6.
5: Right now in Calgary, 17 and mainly cloudy. 660 News Time, 603.
3: Smith government isn't bringing back a fuel tax cut, but it is offering an alternative. It says we'll put cash right into Albertans' pockets.
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7: It's being nicknamed Danny Dollars, and it comes in the form of a new Alberta energy rebate.